and 6. Last of all, Alabama lucky. 57-79-2 second quarter for Reincarnated. Leading the 3 turn by a length and a half. George's Wish continues to track along in second for Bueller, who shows the whip. Dark and Stormy Dale gapping in third momentarily. Single caller not advancing in fourth. Ready to go 3-1 around that one. On the outside is Rock Nations. Following that move on the outside is Twinbee Fresh Bet. And third over to Alabama Lucky. And single caller is back to last. Three quarters, it won 25-2. 28-2, third stanza. As they move around the final turn, Reincarnated is the leader. George's Wish in second. Moving up to third, it's Rock Nations. Then Dark and Stormy Deo in fourth. Here it comes behind the turn. Reincarnated leading the way by 2. George's Wish giving fuel chase in second. Then Rock Nation's closing late, but it's all Reincarnated. Wire to wire. Up for second was Rock Nation's. Then George's Wish was third. Finishing fourth, Twinbee Fresh Bet. It won 53-4.

0: Good afternoon. Wonderful to have your company here on a Trackside One Wednesday afternoon, where our focus is the lone domestic card in this part of the world, Cambridge, on the synthetic surface today. And they're not too far away from beginning. We'll also be looking ahead to the weekend and tomorrow with feature racing out of Ōtaki. We'll catch up with Bevan Sweeney for his preview of that. We'll also catch up with Amber Odell to recap on what has been a massive season for her. And plenty more. But it's time to head straight out on course to Cambridge. And of course, Brendan Popwell and George Simon are going to help us through the afternoon. Good afternoon to you, BP.
1: Yes, a very good afternoon to you as well, Brittany, and welcome along to Cambridge. Of course, we were here last Wednesday and we're in glorious sunshine once again. And of course, next week, we look forward to the big Poly Championship final here as well. Joined by George Simon. Afternoon to you, George. Frosty start to the day, but a glorious day.
2: Yeah, that's the weather pattern at the moment up here in the Waikato, of course.

0: And the ride that she took us on, I thought she was astutely handled by, she just provided the excitement factor. There were others as well too. I thought Legato's last race day appearance, for the way that she bailed out with a win in a Group 1 at Ellerslie, was fantastic for her as well. So, yeah, numerous highlights throughout the year.
1: Yeah, exactly. And I guess when we get to this point of the year, spoke to Stephen Marsh last week, we look forward to seeing her again as a four-year-old with those big missions of mine of trying to get to a Golden Eagle and, you know, kicking off in the first Group 1.
0: Well, we need that for our industry, don't we? To have that credibility on the international racing stage, it's always nice to see one of our horses go across to Australia and take on their very best and hopefully do the job. And yeah, a lot of people will be pinning those hopes on her as well. So hopefully she comes up. But yeah, what she did last season was unbelievable.
1: It was. This is your last meeting for a little while, an opportunity for you to duck away. You're going to follow the All Blacks. Looking forward to that, I'm sure.
0: Looking forward to it. Yeah, we head off next week. So, yeah, away for a month.
1: Yeah,
0: and I'll try to remember to come home at the end of it.
1: Ever been to South Africa before?
0: No, first time. Yeah. First time I've always wanted to go, and I've always wanted to follow the All Blacks in South Africa. Ever since I heard Colin Meads got mugged one day, I just wanted to go with as many big people as possible. So that's what I'm doing.
1: And the great thing about this tour as well, of course, the midweek games. It's a celebration of the 1996 tour success. So great to also have those midweek games in between the test matches.
0: Absolutely. And, you know, I remember getting up in the middle of the night and watching the, like most people our age, watching those old All Black tours, 76, I think it was, when Ian Kirkpatrick and Sid Going and all those wonderful legends, and watching them. So to be over there in those amazing stadiums, I'm really looking forward to it.
1: All right, well, we look forward to your calls here, George. Eight of them in front of us. Have you found a winner for us?
0: I thought the best bet of the day is in race number six today, Brendan. Number one Seems So. He's an absolute course specialist. He's had 13 starts on the synthetic track. His winning record is amazing. His overall record, I think he's only been unplaced once out of those 13 or 14 starts he's had on the track. Rihan Goyaram aboard today, 2 kilo claim. I think importantly, he has a bit of an advantage in the weight swing this time around over Lady Iris in the race as well. But I thought Seems So in race six, best bet of the day. Value.

0: Ralph Manning. So mark that one as a prospect. And speaking of Ralph Manning, he's got the horse in the last race that won the Poly Championship final here last year over 2,000 metres by the name of Above the Clouds. She's not in the same form as maybe she was heading into that final, but feel like she can turn it around here in this race, the last of the day. We'll go with that as a value runner. George, look forward to your calls and travel safe, and we look forward to catching up and hearing all the stories when you come back.
1: Yeah, no doubt. No doubt there'll be, there'll be some stories coming back, that's for sure.
0: Yeah, with a bit of mayo and GST on top of it as well,
1: exactly.
0: I'm sure. All right, Brittany, there's George Simon, his last meeting before he ducks away on holiday, and first race, not too far away.
2: Thanks, team. And yes, eight more races to get through yet, George, before we send you on your merry way for some well-deserved holidays. But the first of those eight races out of Cambridge is only a matter of minutes away. In fact, we're within 4 minutes now. What a yarn. BP's best bet of the day. Race one, number one, nice and easy to remember, is a 235 favourite. Market mover, Spanish Lad at 360. And then we're getting out to $4.60 about Kazakedu, Lorado at $5. And the outsider, Brendan Tarzador at $15 in a small but competitive field here to start the afternoon.
0: Thanks, Brittany. Yeah, it is.

0: final next Friday at Cambridge here for $75,000, and had a bit of a chat with the owner and we decided he might be a little bit too fresh if he doesn't have another run before then, so but he's ready to go today.
1: Yeah, well, that's a nice target race, and I'm sure many are looking towards that. He seems to like to position up somewhere on speed, either outside leader or on speed, and I'm guessing that's somewhere there we'll see him again here today in the small field?
0: Very much so. It could be a bit cat and mouse. I'm just not sure how it'll pan out. I don't really want him leading. I think he's a better chaser, but I was given Grilsey a couple of sets of instructions and said follow him the best you can, so we'll see how it pans out.
1: Right. You also got Emmy Dazzler here today in race number four. She's fresh up. She hasn't had a start since Boxing Day.
0: No, she's good actually. She was kicking her box a bit, and we've had to put rubber all around the box, and she broke her back hooves away a bit, so we rectified that. It's the only horse we've ever had to do that in my life, and we've got that rectified now, and we've got her feet back to where they should be. And look, she'll probably need the run today. Once against a small field, I anticipate with the 3 kilos off her back, I think she's carrying 51 kilos. Sienna, she'll hop out of the gates and be right on pace, and she might lead a bit of a merry chase, but I think she might need one.
1: Right. Just quickly on Smug, obviously pulled up on Sunday, everything A-OK there?
0: Yeah, everything's fine. The jumping race turned into a high weight, unfortunately, with an accident down the back, and missed out three fences, and he sort of just got a bit lost after that. And Sean Fannin sort of said he didn't feel as though he was going to do much better, so rather knock him round. The vet came and did an inspection on him after the race. They said, it's like he hasn't had a race. I said, well, I don't think he really has had a race, to be honest. So I had a good answer for it.
2: Yeah, yeah.
0: So, look, he's pulled up well. He's had a couple of quiet days. He's did a couple of rounds on the back sand this morning. And, my rider said he was jumping out of his skin. So we'll head to Woodville and 3 weeks from the Sunday. The programming's a bit out of kilt for me. But, I think they should be running every second week. But New Zealand Racing, so we'll shut our mouths from there on in.
1: All right, Woodsy, let you go, mate.
0: Cheers, thank you.
1: Cheers, buddy. It's Chris Wood. Around a couple of chances, and interesting to hear that they're looking at that race here, which of course is the big one on Friday, over 2,000 metres. He went north, and he was too good. He sat outside leader, and he was able to beat home Bourbon Proof on that occasion. He's won here previously. The big enigma in the race is Spanish Lad, because Spanish Lad won first up, like he was just going to continue on with a winning tier through the Poly series, and then his next two runs have not been there at all from Spanish Lad. So he is the enigma, because if he finds his best form and finds the form like he was here when winning fresh up, he's the big danger, because all his wins have been here at this venue. Kazakudo raced well here last start, just a good consistent galloper on the Poly, and then Lerado sits at $6. The New Zealand Horse Ambulance Trust, $15.50. George, we'll get to you. About 30 seconds out from start time, how did you line them up in the first?
3: Yeah, I'm with the punters here. Number one, What a Yarn, racing so well. Capped it off with that lovely win at Ruakaka narrowly over Bourbon Proof last start. Could be a bit of a tactical affair, as Chris Wood alluded to in his interview with you. So it'll be interesting to see what tactics develop here. But one, What a Yarn from three, Spanish Lad, two, Lerado, and four, Kazakido, as we're almost set to go. And the first on the card. So we're almost ready here. The NZ Horse Ambulance Trust, $15.50, to get the action underway. End of 25-26 season race day here for Waikato Thoroughbred Racing on the synthetic surface. Lerado goes in.

0: Then a length and a half to Lerado and Tazador's last of the five. They travel. Pacemaker, Spanish Lad for Masahashi Sumi, led by a length from Kazukito and Bruno Quiroz. Craig Grills has Wadayan, the favourite, alongside of it. Two lengths away, Lerado and Matt Cartwright. And last of the five, Tazador and Jasmine Fawcett. Down the side they come in the first. 700 metres to go. Only three lengths over the field. It's Spanish Lad, the leader. At its quarters on its outside, race favourite, Wadayan. And behind them, Kazukito from Lerado and Tazador flushed out three wide. Up towards the home turn they come. 450 to go. It's Spanish Lad, the leader, leads a half length. Now three quarters of a length from Wadayan, who's put under pressure. Kazukido's next from Lerado and Tazador. Into the straight, Spanish Lad turn for home. A length and a half clear from Kazukido. Wadayan won't be winning today. Running on out wide is Lerado, with Spanish Lad tackled by Kazukido in the centre. And then came Lerado, further back to Tazador and Wadayan. Good battle in the first here. It's Kazukido in the centre for Bruno. Kazukido will win the first. Second over Lerado. Third, Spanish Lad. And then followed by, after a gap, Tazador. He's run last, the favourite, Wadayan, and the first on the card. Kazukido, four-year-old gelding by Long Row, trained by Stephen Marsh, and in the hands of Bruno Quiroz will take it. Fighting on with both Spanish Lad and Lerado on the outside, but it'll be Kazukido that'll hold the win in the first on the card. Lerado was closing off, couldn't quite get there. Stephen Marsh trained to Quinella in the first. Third over will be Spanish Lad. And I think it was Tazador in fourth position after a gap. Race favourite, I hope everything's okay with him. Wadayan, he was under a fair bit of pressure prior to turning for home. But Kazukido at $3.80 and $2.10 takes the first on the program.
1: Thanks, George. Was able to secure a pretty nice spot in transit and was able to peel one off. And today he breaks through. Yeah, you're right. Gee, Wadayan, he... sat outside leader was Gonski at the 500 metre mark, really. You could see Craig Grill starting to feel for the horse and didn't find it all. So as A-OK there, Wadayan is a lot better than that. Beating home the two in Lerado, so Stephen Marsh, Quinella, and then it'll be 3-5 combination in behind. Dylan Johnson's looking after things today for Stephen Marsh, so we'll quickly grab Dylan for a quick comment, mate. Nice work, Quinella, in the race. But first of all, Kazukido just capping off all that good form recently.
2: Yeah, he deserved it. He's been knocking on the door, and I thought it was a really good ride. Sort of jumped, it was positive from that gate, and looked just as the favourite sort of weakened. He got that lovely split into it at the top of the straight, which if you can get that here, then you're a good chance.
1: Yeah, and Lerado, nice to see what he's been able to do there to run on into second.
2: Yeah, and he was probably a victim of the favourite dropping back and having to sort of circumnavigate and come a little bit wider. So I thought he's hit the line well, and yeah, nice to get the Quinella.
1: Couple of other nice chances for the barn coming up in race three. You've got Confectionist, a chance to be able to try and break through there.
2: Yeah, she brings some really good grass track form, and yeah, if she can transfer that here to the synthetic, then yeah, she probably looked our best of the day.
1: Lady Iris, a good convincing winner here last time. But we know the form's there as a 2 and 3 year old through stakes level. Obviously, a swing in the weights towards the top weight, but how's Lady Iris come on?
2: Yeah, that weight's obviously a little bit of a concern. She's not an over big horse, but gee, she's tough and fast, and did win well here. So yeah, I thought she was another one that should be right in it.
1: Bright thoughts in the in race seven?
2: Yeah, he'd need to improve. He was just a little bit down last start, so brought him here to the synthetic, but she's shown a little bit more than perhaps what his form suggests, but yeah, it does need to lift.
1: Well done, Dylan.
2: Cheers, BP.
1: Dylan Johnson there looking after things for the stable today, and they grab the Quinella in the five-horse field with the four winning, and Kazukido, the son of Lonro, took the blinkers off, put the visor blinkers on. Jabba here. Okay, and a good run in behind speed, which was set up by a Spanish Lad. And really, when he wanted to, he knuckled down to the task and got past Spanish Lad. Bruno Quiroz is going to catch up with Bruno. Back in NZ. Bruno, well done. Welcome back, and back in that winning feeling.
3: Yes, thank you very much. He's very special. He's back. And I'm loving this place, so I would like to say thanks for everyone, for Stephen Marsh, for giving this great opportunity. And I'm back for working hard again. New season's coming. I'm looking forward.
1: Yeah, and why not too, with the Group 1 success you had last season? I'm sure you've got some horses you're keen to reunite again with.
3: Yes, of course. I'm very happy with my work, with my manager. So I'm looking for

0: the next scissor.
1: Yep. This horse knuckled down to the task nicely and got the win when you really asked the horse.
0: Yeah, this horse a little bit funny. I did watch the replay. This horse just keep on the pace. And today I don't have many rooms. I just waiting, but always pushing him. He's looking for the room. In the last 200 meters, he's flying home.
1: Congratulations, Bruno.
0: Thank you very much.
1: Bruno Queiroz, nice to see him back. And he's back winning as well. In the first Brittany, he takes it out with Kazakuto. It'll be 4, 2, 3, and 5 in race number one. The second of the day, it's a maiden over the 1,550 metres, where Catherine Cameron has two nice chances, including George's Value Tip, who ran the fastest last 400, 200, in Millennium Magic. And that will go at 5-1.
2: Thanks, Brendan. Absolutely looking forward to that contest, and hopefully for the sake of favourite backers, maybe we can get back on track before then, though. We will rejoin Brendan.

0: days as well. But Marsh Racing win 101 for the season there in the opener out of Cambridge. A quick breather. We'll be back to all of the live racing action here on the other side of the break. And as mentioned, we're going to rejoin BP on course. I believe he's going to catch up with Debbie Sweeney. Just move on up toward your destination.
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2: Excuse me.
3: Nice hat.
2: Thanks.
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0: We're well and truly underway at Cambridge for today's 8-race card. One race down with 7 more to come. And as much as that's our key focus today, we do have feature racing out of Ōtaki tomorrow. And Bevan Sweeney is about to join us to look forward to that. But before then, on course, we head once more to Cambridge to catch up with Brendan Popwell. And Debbie Sweeney, Brendan has one runner in today that looks a key chance and a pretty serious contender in tomorrow's feature as well.
11: That's right, Brittany. Yes, joined by Debbie Sweeney to chat about her runner here and also tomorrow, and a big happy birthday as well to Debbie. And race number 3, you've got Toss here today. A good chance off the last couple of runs that we've seen so far.
12: Yeah, she's a really nice mare. I really like her. I've got a bit of time for her. She ran very well in synthetic her first start here and got a track at Rotorua. It's a bit too puggy for her, so stepping up to 1300 today should suit her.
11: Okay, all right. Well, so we'll just grab that microphone if it doesn't seem to be working for some reason. We'll just grab that. That's all right. So we'll grab it. We'll go again, Debbie. Seems this is live TV at its absolute best. So Toss, yeah, last couple of runs. What have you made of those?
12: Yeah, really good. She ran very good on the synthetic first up, and at Rotorua, the track was just a bit puggy for her. Stepping up to 1300 today, back on synthetic, should really be suit her.
11: Okay, and yeah, that better surface here, like we saw, ran fifth position last time out, and then the effort behind Gin and Barrett. I know it was 7 lengths off the winner. Gin and Barrett's actually come out of that and be very, very impressive again.
12: Yeah, that was. It was a good effort, and she ran really good sectionals when she was on synthetic last time.
11: Mm. All right, drawn and barrier number one. How do you want to see it pan out? It's a small field.
12: It's only a small field. Just see how she jumps from the barrier. If she jumps good, she can go on pace. Otherwise, she can also come from back behind them.
11: Okay. All right. Sits at around 270. Confectionist, the $1.90 favourite. Head to tomorrow, Debbie, and a good opportunity for Sonar to have a shot at a good race after how you won last start. Gee, that was a big effort. A bit green, but they were all there to try and shoot the horse down. Even got past it by the looks and still fought on gamely.
12: Yeah, did fought hard at Tiaraha. It was a good effort to beat the older horses as he was only a 2-year-old. Mm. He is a little bit green, but yeah, he certainly has shown a lot of ability, and expect him to race very well tomorrow.
11: Obviously, they were testing conditions on that occasion, a heavy 9, so we'll see those wet conditions down there again out of Ōtaki. But as I said, a great race to target, a stakes race at the end of the season for a 2-year-old.
12: Yeah, it is for sure. You've got to try and get some listing placing for him. So, yeah, we're very happy with him. He's

0: potential we see early part of the spring?
1: Yeah, for sure. We'll just see how he goes tomorrow, but definitely, I think he's a horse that's definitely going to go on with it, and those early three-year-old races will be a good target for him.
0: All right. Well, speaking of a good three-year-old from this season, Tellum, what's the update on her? Of course, we saw her winning out of Ellerslie.
1: Yeah, she's good. She's going to trial at Te Awamutu on about 25th of August. Very happy with her. She's went to the Woodall treadmill when she first came back into work. That was back in May, back into the stables in June. And yeah, she had a little bit of a hiccup after

0: going to Hawke's Bay to see how she races there before we make a decision on where she'll go to.
1: Okay, lining up, you know, you seem to have a good strong numbers base around you and horses that are performing well. You'd be happy how the season's gone and what you've got in the barn?
0: Yeah, we've had a really good season, actually. We've had a lot of placings as well, a lot of second and thirds. Got a nice young team coming through, got a lot of horses that are untried as well. So, yeah, certainly looking forward to the new season.
1: All right. Well, let's hope Toss provides the birthday present you're looking for, Debbie. Yeah, all the best today and also looking forward to tomorrow as well.
0: Thank you very much.
1: Nice one. All right. That's Debbie. She didn't know that I knew that it was her birthday, Brittany. But there we go. That's Debbie Sweeney. That's the fastest exit I've ever seen here on track. So good thoughts there on Toss and also with Sonar coming up tomorrow in the Rider Stakes.
2: Judging by the look on her face, Brendan, she didn't know that you knew either, and now the world knows off the back of you telling them here on a Trackside Wednesday afternoon of racing. Goodness gracious me. In regards to that meeting tomorrow, we're going to catch up with Bevan Sweeney very shortly to go through that listed feature and the other contests on that postponed meeting from what was due to be run on Saturday. Still classified as heavy 10 there at Ōtaki, but the good news is that we're looking positive to have the meeting staged. More on that very soon. This will be our next live race for coverage, however, on the Cambridge Synthetic, which is our meeting of focus for this Wednesday. Race number two is over the 1,550 metres. We have the Maideners in action, 20 minutes out from scheduled starting time. Favouritism at the present time is held by the one, Platinum Patch, at $3.40, Saltburn at $3.60, and others with a hope. French Fox is there at $5 alongside Millennium Magic. So 20 minutes out from race number two from Cambridge. It was a busy winter weigh-in on Monday evening. Em Murphy catching up with stacks of industry participants, including Hamish McNeil, who's had a wonderful year as a jumps jockey, being crowned the premiership winner in that respect. And of course, he's going to have a busy next few weeks as well. Let's look back on that chat.
3: We saw Tiaraha yesterday. It was a double on the program for Hamish McNeil, and he joins us on Winter Weigh-In today. Hamish, great to have you on. And obviously that double resulted in a jockey's premiership for you for 2025-26, and no doubt that's very satisfying.
4: Yeah, Emily, it was not a bad day in the office at all. A couple of winners in a second. And to cap it off with the Jockeys Premiership was very satisfying. It's something I've been trying to get for a good couple of years now. After being in the country for a long time, I've had a few peers that have won it, and it's nice to be able to put that next to my name.
3: We could see what it meant to you. There was plenty of celebrating both pre and post the line.
4: Yeah, luckily enough, the stewards were very generous in their and understanding, and I just got away with a warning. But it was mainly for that horse as well. Like, I mean, for it to come down to the last race for me and to be able to do it on an animal that I mean did all the hard work.

0: definitely hit the ground running this year and had 6 winners in 9 seconds or something. He evenly run premiership. You know, there was winners for a lot of kids on the boards this year. So, yeah, it was good. We've got good, strong riding ranks.
1: Let's talk about the two winners yesterday and those two horses, because I know Rock Up Ralph is a horse that you've had a lot of time for.

0: job. He really won by a margin, didn't he? He looks like a horse that we can really get.
1: Yeah, 100%. He's a horse that's, I mean, he's been dominant. Well, not he's been a very good horse in all codes, flat, hurdling, and jumps. He's definitely got a stellar record.

0: Yeah, been a good opportunity to get on the home track, small field, so seems
1: some grandeur, but I'm sure he'll win a couple of races for us in time, and if we can get started locally, it's a good experience for him, be back in his paddock and within an hour of racing.
0: Yeah, perfect. All right, well, keen to talk to you about your horses coming up, Sean, and I know you so often get to this time of the year and you look to send horses north, so first of all, Tijana and Tuxedo, how's their progress coming along?
1: Yeah, fantastic. You know, with the carnival, or the calendar, the racing calendar finishing in March now, they get a good opportunity to have a good break at the later part of that autumn. And obviously they come in through the winter and just sneak through and start to speed up so they can be ready for these early spring races, obviously kicking off Prasea Plate Day, which we're all looking forward to. As was sort of mentioned before, Ruakaka has been a great bonus for us, and we'll continue with that this year as well.
0: So when will you look to sort of send those horses north?
1: Well, Tijana's just rising four, so she won't require more than one trial before she's presented, and she's a rating 73, so she'll go to a 75. So a filly like her, who we see as a fillies and mares, sort of breeder stakes style, stick against her own sex at those fillies and mares group, and around the 1400 and miles fresh, I think that's going to be, with space between her races, will really suit her. So she'll only require the one trial.

0: thanks very much for that, Brendan. I'm scribbling down top marks and opinion. And what about that market for the pricier plate? That could be some race for sure and certain to kick off the new Group 1 season. And it will be here before we know it. We're going to take a quick break. And on the other side, as you can see, runners are heading out for the second at Cambridge, a maiden over the 1,550 metres. Another competitive contest. More on the other side.
1: 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R18, bet responsibly.
2: Moving out down the outside, is putting in big bounce though. Moving out from last to first. Races away to win the guineas. There are 100 to go. Digs out and up though. Vaselina a length and a half. And Vaselina's got the golden ticket. Pignon for the Irish and Joe Goyle. And Pignon will upset them.
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0: Eight race card out of Cambridge on the synthetic. Today is our meeting of focus. We've already had the first run and won, and the second is only a few minutes away. As you can see, runners are making their way around to the 1,550 metre barriers for this maiden event, where Platinum Patch is the $3.30 favourite and market mover, just over Saltburn on the second line of betting at $3.40, and French Fox third up this campaign at $5.50 alongside Millennium Magic. But here in the second on the card, Brendan, I know that George is pretty keen on one at a nice price as well. Millennium Magic, he's made his value play of the day.
1: Yeah, I like it. I feel as though this horse was very good here last start, Brittany. She got back over 1,300 metres and really rocketed home through the line. Watching that replay, if you have done so, you'll pick up George making comment of that as well. Just how far she was off the second to last horse and what she was able to do through the line. She ran the fastest last 400, 200 in that race. Did Millennium Magic. Sienna Brown retains the ride, brings it back to 53.5. If she can stick with them and some extra distance, will be a big help. Actually, I think the stablemate's the biggest danger here to Millennium Magic, and that's Platinum Patch. If you go over his form, there is a little bit there to work with. You go back three starts ago, he ran third behind Andy Armo. It was on the 13th of May. Boy, there's been five sub-race winners out of that race, including a couple of double-ups, including the winner of the race in Andy Armo. So there's good form there, and two sub-winners out of the Rotorua 9th when beaten in behind Chappie. In a race where you're struggling to sort of find some form, sometimes that's the best sort of angle is to try and break down some of the other races. Saltburn's another horse, one of only three runners in this race. It's actually got some placings on his side. He's had 27 starts for 9 placings, and he was beaten 18 lengths here last week. It's pretty hard to make a case for a horse who was beaten that margin, but he does come back to 1,500 metres, and the claim of Hayley Hassman has him at 3.30. In the market, just hearing through DU's taking some farrier attention. So runner number 6, who is the other runner that does have a placing next to her name, which was three starts ago when running second out of Tauranga, beaten 3 lengths. Superstar Patch, harder line up his trial. He was beaten a long way at his last trial out of Te Awamutu on the 14th of July. French Fox had a couple of runs in this prep, beaten 6.5 lengths out of Te Araha. First start on the poly for her. So as we get to you, George.

0: race that's devoid of a bit of form. And like you, I was thinking that Malia Magic was a chance with how she was really good through the line here a couple of weeks ago.
1: Saw that, didn't we? She was back last most of the way, but started to get interested in coming towards a home turn, just like the way she ran through the line and her work after the line as well. She only beat, three, four home on that particular occasion, but the way she was finishing off her race suggests that the step up in distance to 1,550 metres from the 1,300 metres last start will certainly suit. She's at $5.50, made her my value bet of the day, 8 Millennium Magic. Sienna Brown to do the riding. Ahead of one Platinum Patch, Craig Grills has placed third three starts ago at Matamata, and that's a good form recommendation for this race. Seven French Fox, trained by Sam Logan. Matt Cartwright aboard, I put in for third. And the other one I've got in the mix is number two, Saltburn. Up to start 28, yet to win one, obviously, in this maiden grade still, but on the odd occasion, hasn't finished too far off them. Has 6 second placings to its credit, as Saltburn. But 8, 1, 7, and 2, my value bet of the day, 8 Millennium Magic, as has been mentioned. The number 6, DU, was requiring farrier attention around at the start. And I think they are starting to load away, so that must have been okay now.
0: Away from this one, the Horse Transport Services Limited maiden over the 1550 Platinum Patch.
1: Runners loading away.
0: 370 to 330 is where the best market support has been. And yeah, he bounces out of some good form races. Saltburn 350, Millennium Magic just starting to move. $5 and now into 4.8. French Fox 550 and Superstar Patch at $8.50. Our second of the day, race number one, went the way of Stephen Marsh. They trained at Quinella with Kazakuto and Lorado running 1-2 in race one. This is a second, the Horse Transport Services Limited maiden with George.
1: So the last three to come into line here over at the 1,550-metre start point. Favoured one, Platinum Patch at $3.20, two, Saltburn at $3.60, eight, Millennium Magic at $5, and French Fox at $5.50. So almost set, Platinum Patch. Oh, one of them going up in the air now. I think it's Millennium Magic. Is reared up in its stall. Rider out over the back, okay, but number 8, Millennium Magic, will undergo a vet check. And will be backed out of the stalls here. So she was in a bit of a mood in the birdcage, was Millennium Magic. And after going in and standing there quietly enough, for some reason she's reared up in her stalls, has been backed out now to undergo a vet check. So that will be a bit of a delay here. Brendan, 8 Millennium Magic undergoing a vet check.
0: Sienna got herself in a tricky little spot there with that horse rearing. And yeah, it sounds like she has come out. So this will have ramifications on the market, but they've been the third favourite. Favourite loads away, Platinum Patch. The other for Catherine Cameron. Back to George.
1: And we are set to go, and they're off and racing. He was last in, first out, Platinum Patch from the wide gate. Saltburn goes forward with Dear You. Then came Superstar Patch, followed by Mahina. Back second last, Trelay Man, and French Fox is last of all. Late scratching on vet's advice of number 8, Millennium Magic. They worked towards the 1,250. Saltburn took it up a half length in advance of race favourite Platinum Patch. Now moving forward, our three wide, Trelay Man. Back fourth is the grey Dear You, followed by Superstar Patch, then French Fox, and Mahina is last of all as they come inside the 1,000 metres, spread out over 8 lengths. Saltburn, the lamplighter, led by a length from Trelay Man. Two away, Platinum Patch and Dear You. Two back then to Superstar Patch from French Fox, and last is Mahina. Towards the 700 metres mark they come. Pacemaker, Saltburn, a half from Trelay Man. Platinum Patch, a favourite, strides forward round wide. Three wide, going up outside the leader. Dear You, the rails, and then came Superstar Patch with French Fox, and last is Mahina. To the corner they come, 400 metres left to go. Saltburn being given the steer by Platinum Patch on the outside as they come to the corner. They're out by four from Dear You. Further back is French Fox and also Superstar Patch at the 200. Saltburn and Platinum Patch, they're still clear by four from Dear You, Superstar Patch, and then French Fox. Saltburn kicking back on the inside. Saltburn in front and drawing clear here. So at start number 28, it's a winning turn today for Saltburn.

0: H. Gretsch Innovate Millennium Magic on Vets Advice. Number two for Josh King and Maya Vance, and in-form apprentice rider Hayley Hassman. About the only win is that she's not riding this when she's riding my horse. Saltburn will win it, 260, 110. Platinum Patch will be second. They were clear of Dear You. And then that photo for fourth between French Fox and a Superstar Patch. Probably French Fox looking at that slow motion replay. But two, Saltburn, start 28. A win number one, well done to the connections. Josh King and Maya Vance, the trainers. Informed jockey, apprentice rider, Hayley Hassman aboard.
1: Thanks, George. Yeah, Hayley Hassman was able to find the front position here, and yeah, they break through today, Saltburn. He was disappointing here last week, but came back in trip and will be victorious. Grab Josh King, Maya Vance. Josh, Maya. Josh hates doing it. Well done, Maya. That's a good gutsy win.
2: Yeah, I mean, it's been a long time coming. He probably should have won one before now, but we made a bit of a gear change. He pulled up with a bit of a problem last start, so made a bit of a gear change, and yeah, obviously worked.
1: Found the right race and good positive ride.
2: Yeah, no, Hayley's actually had three rides for us for two wins now, I think. So, yeah, no, she rides very well. I knew when Mum and Dad put her on all the time, she rode well, so, yeah.
1: You guys must be loving the success. Nice to be able to get that first winner with Cowboy, and, you know, new season's around the corner, and that means setting goals and all those sorts of things as well.
2: Yeah, no, we're getting a few more horses now, and horses are starting to run a bit well, so, yeah, no, it's good.
1: Well done to you, Maya. You deserve all the success. Well done to you and Josh.
2: Thank you. Thanks.
1: Maya Vance and Josh King, they salute here with Saltburn, beating home Platinum Patch, who really looked like he had his opportunity of going past them. He's run into that second spot, and then third will be DU. But Saltburn, second favourite. Of course, we had that late scratching of Millennium Magic, who just read as we were so close to starting the race. So there will be deductions across the board there on race number two as well. 7, 4, 5. I haven't actually got my margins, one and a half lengths. I do have my phone on me. I can quickly maybe tell you what that deduction might be before our jockey gets here. Hayley Hassman. As George said, she's been riding well. She's been kicking home regular winners. Has Hayley. I can tell you it'd be 13 cents, so 13% that deduction there on your bets if you had Millennium Magic in the race. If Millennium Magic was in the race and they were having a bet on the winner here in Saltburn, take 13% off. Okay, just find Hayley here. It's not too far away. Here she comes. All right, Hayley, congratulations. Nice work. Found the front and just kept on finding it. Start 28, gets that elusive win today.
3: Yeah, very much so. Perseverance pays off, so good, great for Josh King and Maya Vance to do it today.
1: Yeah. Fought off Catherine's horse and fought it off well. That was your big challenge in the race?
3: Yeah, very much so. When he came round my outside, I was like, ooh, who's travelling the better here? But no, my gelding really put them away nicely today, and he deserved that win.
1: What else are you looking forward to throughout the day here today?
3: Both of them I don't mind. Jamestown's such shoot the 2000, and my other one, I'm really happy to get back on him.
1: Well done, Hayley, riding well, and all the best.
3: Thank you.
1: That's all right. Just had a moment there, we all did. I think we're trying to remember the other horses, and Hayley couldn't remember either. So she's got Jack in the Box and Jamestown, so in races 7 and 8, her two remaining rides. Brittany, we'll pass it back to you. That's the running of the second race. Number three of the day is a maiden over the 1300 at 132.
4: Thanks, Brendan. We'll rejoin you prior to that contest, but that's two races down on the 8 race card out of Cambridge Synthetic on this Wednesday, and another win for apprentice jockey Hayley Hassman, experiencing a super season and has managed to add to the tally there. We're going to take a quick breather as we take in the winner of Saltburn, a maiden no longer, in the second out of Cambridge.

0: two new messages.
1: We have a two-year-old filly. She is a first foal with plenty of bone, good conformation, a decent size. She had a couple of drawn pals, went really well. The reason we went to the chosen one was because of his temperament. I think he's very good value for money, and I'm sure he will make it as a stallion.
2: I have one in work. He's a good type, got a great brain, and a very willing attitude.
3: The chosen one. The word is good. Standing.

0: Swigmore's going to it, strictly business, diving the outsiders.
1: No, she's 3 for 3 and wins the Canterbury Bell.
2: The winner will be number 4, Swainese Day.
1: I sell for 300,000. Sold.
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4: We're about 5 minutes out from our next commitment, that being race number 2 out of Sale Greyhound. So whilst we do have a bit of time up our sleeve, it's great to get a first 5 update from David Green.
5: We know how lucky we are to have him, and we'll just do the best job we can. He's at a different level than anything we've had in the barn before. Heidi galloped him this morning, and you know, she just jumps off and just says, "Oh, he's just a freak, this thing." So
1: he really is.
5: Just given so many people a big buzz, family and friends, and you know, I'm sure once a week someone's playing the replay down even in the lounge. And my youngest boy Connor can give you the commentary without it up there.
1: The Telegraph winner is now a BCD Group Sprint winner. He's a dual Group 1 winner, the pride of Te Rapa, first 5 and David Green.
5: They've put on a trial up at Ruakaka on Saturday, so he'll go over 1,000 metres and that will really sort of blow off a few cobwebs. From there, we'll be relying on the weather a little bit, but hoping to run the Fox Brig 2 weeks then into the preserve plate. He's not a horse who can even hold that lovely action he's got on a heavy ground. If we got the rain for the Foxbridge, then we'll tick him over, and we know that he can go in fresh, hopefully, and still be competitive. But it would be nice to have a one race under our belt.
6: In the sort of bigger picture, what does the rest of the campaign look like, all being well?
5: Well, he's rated

0: from that mile, see whether we're targeting some races around the mile, short break and coming back for the Telegraph. We're definitely going to split this season into two little campaigns, where last year we were spread over the one prep. Yeah. I've taken a couple of horses over to Australia before, horses that have sort of been on the way up, and picked the right race for them. It's a bit different when you're taking a Group 1 weight for age horse. There's nowhere to go to get down low in the weights or an easy kill, so you're going over there to take on the best of their weight for age horses as well, so we understand the enormity of how difficult that is. So if and when we do that, we want to make sure that he's at the absolute top of his game, and we pick the best race possible to give him his best opportunity to fly the flag for New Zealand over there. We know how lucky we are to have him, and we'll just do the best job we can to look after him. We're just so thankful and lucky to look after such a class animal.
1: Oh, he's a superstar, is First Five, and a big thanks to Em for heading out and grabbing that update from David. He looks exceptional. And it's going to be great to see him trial on Saturday, and then weather dependent, likely here in the Foxbridge Plate, where he is the $4 second favourite behind Alabama Lass, Media World on the third line of betting at $5.50, and Damask Rose at $5.50. And then looking through that Foxbridge, the pricier plate market we saw a little earlier on, he's currently at a $5 price. So he is an excitement machine. It's going to be great to see him back in action in the very near future. Off to sale we head now. Greyhounds are about to be boxed away for race number 2 on their card.

plus ranking bottom up class meeting here, and runners at the start Akina Rupee for Phil Rowley and the Tambo Syndicate. They've had lots of success over the years with the Akina runners and the Tambo Syndicate as well. And this one is flying the flag for the kennel at $2.80. Looks like it will go the favourite here for race two. A bit later on, don't forget the quaddy, 5 through to 8. Always terrific fun to have a throw at the stumps for the quaddy. And often you can get a good result

0: Kina Rupee second. Marble Sunset was third. Then came McAllister Abbey. Further back was Soul Secret and Jumbuck Mabois. And it's 25 even, the race time. 5:34.
1: One powered off Blue Strobe, but down the straight, and little Miss Deanna, she said goodbye. She's away by 8-9 lengths. She's treading them. Miss Deanna wins it, but on the corner, Miss Deanna gets away now. She's up by 4 or 5 lengths, run to the tote. Miss Deanna's careering away. Deeper Dynasty sticking on pretty well. Deeper Dynasty second.
2: Ready and racing. Cool TJ leads them off the back now. Cool TJ, Cascade Havoc, 3 lengths away. Tongue Twister around the bend. Little Cool TJ, she's going well. Cool TJ, Cascade Havoc trying to pick her up, but Cool TJ is too good. And Cool TJ wins it by 3 lengths from

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4: Fades are all the rage these days, but when your runner fades late down the home straight, Betch has got your back with the Bet Back tool. 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

0: Riddell wins. Big Queen of Sheba, third Miss Starlight.
1: That was a super ride by Amber Riddell. She took full advantage, Mark, of that inside draw. Basically made it impossible for horses back in the field to get into the contest.
2: Yeah, bounced out of the machine bit of shared today. The two runners coming out of maidens have run 1 and 2 in the Gore Guineas. Good ride by Amber Riddell and just kept the pace going. Congratulations to you, Amber. Black type success, listed level here. How does it feel?
3: Yeah, it feels really good. That's my first listed win, and to get it for Calvin and Alan Tyler and the whole Tyler team has just been amazing. They've just been such big supporters of me, and I can't thank them enough for everything they've done.
1: Yes, one of several fond memories, no doubt, for Amber Riddell's part of the 25-26 racing season. Better Shared winning the Gore Guineas. And it wasn't the only feature race success that our leading apprentice was able to grab across what's been a massive 12 months. And in that, she's been kind enough to find plenty of time for us here on Trackside, as she is again on this Wednesday afternoon. Hello to you, Amber. I believe you've had a very busy morning at the trials as well, so thank you for finding some time, and it's going to be great to reflect in the next 5 or 10 minutes on what's been a massive season for you. Congratulations.
3: Yeah, thank you very much. I'm actually here at the Live-In Jump Outs. We've just finished all the heats now, so yeah, it's been a busy morning.
1: I can imagine. Absolutely no rest for the wicked. Whether or not you're an apprentice premiership winner or not, there's still plenty of more winners to find. But just on that, massive goal accomplished for you this year and leading into the season, it was clearly something that you were keen to target and chase, and you've managed to get the job done. It must be really satisfying.
3: Yeah, it's really satisfying. It's such a relief to get it done. 12 months ago I set out

0: signed up as an apprentice. Yeah, it's been my dream to win it. So yeah, that I could do it. I had such a great season last season. So yeah, it definitely helped rolling into this season. And yeah, just I've been riding here, there, everywhere for 12 months straight. So it's been really busy, but also really rewarding.
1: You didn't just win it, you absolutely bolted in with 78 wins for the season. And not only were you able to secure the apprentice's title, but you're there third on the overall jockey's premiership. Did you have a number in mind leading into this year that you thought you had to target to be able to grab the title?
0: Yeah, definitely thought it would be up there in the 60s or 70s. Yeah, last year I finished off on 53, so that was the first goal, was to obviously beat last year's record. And then, yeah, I really wanted this last month to be that far in front that there was like no pressure on me, and it's been great to get this far ahead. Obviously, like, there's lots of great apprentices coming through, and it's been a really good competition. Ellen Nicholas, who's sitting second to me, she's had a great season as well, obviously coming back from her injury. Yeah, it's been a great friendly rivalry, but yeah, it's definitely been good, and it's helped my riding improve a lot. Obviously having this goal, I've just been chasing like lots of rides, lots of wins, and yeah, it's been fun.
1: No doubt a taxing year, mainly physically with the workload that you've had, but also mentally with a goal in mind, like you have a lofty goal like this. I'm sure it's something that occupied a little bit of your mind space. So are you taking opportunity for a little break now that you've ticked the box, or are you laser focused on going even better this time around next year?
0: Yeah, it's definitely been quite physically and mentally challenging. There was a week there that I rode like 10 meetings straight. So I'm definitely looking forward to having a bit of a break next month, and about the end of August, I'm going to go to Fiji for 5 days. But obviously I want to get National Week over with first before I take some time off.
1: Well, that'll be super well deserved, and certainly something to look forward to as a reward. Numbers wise, it was a huge year, but it wasn't just quantity that you were able to churn out. You were able to take home a few features as well, and I'm sure they're right atop the highlight list.
0: Yeah, those feature wins were definitely at the top of my list. That was one of my goals coming into this season. I really wanted to win a listed race, so to get that ticked off was really special, especially for the Tyler family, because they've been like one of my biggest supporters since I was a 4 kilo claimer. So to get it for them was really special, and that was actually the week before I went off to ride in Eagle Farm, so it was really good for my confidence to get that listed win ticked off before I went to Australia.
1: It was a huge fortnight, or 3 weeks in fact, for you when you consider Better Shared. Then you went across to that Apprentices Series, and then you wrapped it all up with Toa Haka taking out that Southern Alps Challenge. So it was an incredible few weeks, and it must have been a point in your career where you really had to pinch yourself. Everything was just falling into place.
0: Yeah, definitely. It was a pinch myself moment. I just couldn't believe it. Like, it almost didn't even feel real to like win a $350,000 race. It was really special, and like for all that to happen and like within the space of 2 weeks, I definitely was on a high. But yeah, I couldn't have done it without the support from all the trainers all across the country, the owners and the horses that I was riding. Yeah, it was really special, and yeah, I just cannot thank everyone enough for the support.
1: A really lovely shout in that respect on all that have played a part in this coming to fruition. You've got a busy day tomorrow at Ōtaki with a feature day of racing, quite a few rides there in fact, and on horses that you know a little bit about as well. So is there a standout amongst them? I know there's a bit of a milestone horse that might mean a little bit more to you as well.
0: Yeah, so I'm riding Star Palo. He was actually my 100th winner, so he went really good last start at Ōtaki.

0: He should go quite well tomorrow, especially with the track if it's whole. Another ride that I'm looking forward to is Freddy Time for Calvin. Oh, it's how he trains it now, but yeah, I rode him at the trials a couple of weeks ago and he gave me a really nice feeling. So yeah, really excited to kick off his campaign tomorrow at his local track.
1: Yeah, just on that trial, we're about to show viewers. As mentioned, it was a pretty impressive piece of work for a race like he's bobbing up in tomorrow.
0: Yeah, definitely. Like it was only an 850-meter trial, and Howie just said, "Don't take any speed off him." So I just rode him outside the leader there, and he gave me an amazing feeling. Like he's a really great horse, and I think he's going to have quite an exciting season.
1: Awesome. He goes around in race number four tomorrow. You also have Midnight Dart, who looks a really good chance in the fifth event on the card. In fact, all of your rides tomorrow are well within market expectations of running bold races. So a busy day all in all tomorrow at Ōtaki. Before you switch attention to Nationals Week, as you mentioned, looking forward to seeing you down at Riccarton Park once more. Amber, thanks for joining us.

0: Nice to catch up and reflect on what's been a massive 12 months in the saddle. Racing action here on your Wednesday afternoon on Trackside One. The third from Cambridge is up next. Another maiden over the 1300. We'll head out on track and join BP on the other side of this breather.
1: TAB makes bidding on the footy easy. Even easier than the ref calls for the bunker.
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0: We're up to the third event out of Cambridge on this Wednesday afternoon. The maidens are in action once more. We saw Saltburn break a long run of outs in the second on the card. This time around, it looks a little more straightforward with Confectionist, the $1.75 favourite here, $2.15 into that odds-on quote. Brendan Popwell, and we've already seen the Stephen Marsh stable to the fore today. They look to have another strong winning hope here.
10: They do, and I guess you can take some confidence too when we spoke to Dylan Johnson about that as well. He suggested this was probably their best one for the day with what's coming up out of the Marsh Barn. So 175 at start number 10, she gets a great opportunity here. She bumped into a very impressive Jin and

0: 2:15 was posted. It was 2:15 versus 2:35, the other being toss. Now it's 1:75 for confectionist. You can see the hot runner there, Michael McNabb, taking the ride. I think Toss does have credentials, though, and what's in her favour is, I actually thought of an okay run here, first of all, over 970 metres. She was beaten by Smashing Sister, two winners since out of that race, and then beaten in the Rotorua 1215-metre race that Gin and Barrett was able to win quite easily. And as we said, Gin and Barrett has won again when beating home Confectionist. But market has really found its place here. There's good separation between both the three and the four with how tight they were in the marketplace. No real push from Sean Ritchie when we spoke to him around Snow Watch, hence why we've seen the drift on him. He's fives initially out to sevens. He led them up in a trial. He fought on. He was only beaten three quarters of a length. Matt Cartwright takes the race day ride today. And then heavy is the crown. Start seven. Couple of minor placings. Was beaten on the Awapuni synthetic last time when well found in the market. They've taken the blinkers off, but the air covers on. 9.50 in, from 11s into 9.50, 38 days since that last start performance. Awaken and Honey Days at 21s and 41s respectively. George Simon will bring you in here, and a real confident market push here around Confectionist, breaking maidens at start 10, 2.15 into $1.55.
1: Yeah, that's quite a significant move in the small six-horse field. So punters are pretty confident with three Confectionists. I've put Toss on top, number four, and Craig Grills from that inside gate. He's only had the two starts, and both occasions it performed creditably. I thought the filly by Swiss Ace, trained by the birthday girl, Debbie Sweeney, and I thought, yeah, four Toss on top ahead of three Confectionists, but obviously you have to take into consideration the amount of market movement with regards to the win price on Confectionist. For third, I put in six Snow Watch, but as you mentioned, a real push by co-trainer Sean Richards.

0: So third of the day, not too far away with first three favourites throughout the day. We heard from Sean Ritchie, Debbie Sweeney, and also Dylan Johnson, associated with Stephen Marsh's barn around these three runners. And Dylan gave the push, thinking this was the best for the day from the Marsh barn at 155. Punters think so, crunching it into favourite from 215. The TCL Earthworks maiden over 1,300 metres. They start filing away into the barriers for the third. So far, we've seen on the program a win to Kazakudo in race one and Saltburn taking out race two. How will race three unfold? The TCL Earthworks. Let's find out with George.
1: Favourite comes forward now, Confectionist, Michael McNabb for Stephen Marsh. 155 with the bookmakers, Confectionist. 170 the tote. Toss second favourite at $3.80. It's drawn the inside gate. Snow Watch about to go in. Last one to come in is Awaken. Munu Alarm, the rider. So we're locked and loaded, set to go. Third on the card. Gates are back and they're off and racing. Heavy as the Crown was first away, but quickly headed off by the favourite in Confectionist. Although Heavy is the Crown is still continuing to work through on the inside of it. That'd be followed out by Snow Watch and Awaken. Back second last is Honey Days, and three lengths away, Tosses last. Out by the 1,000 metres mark they go. Heavy is the Crown wanted that lead and retains the lead. A half length now from the favourite Confectionist. Out three wide, the Cheap Seats is Awaken, and behind those next Honey Days from Snow Watch, and two lengths away, Tosses last. Would be five off the leaders as they work down to the 700 metres. Pacemaker Heavy is the Crown by three quarters from the odds on favourite and Confectionist. A length away, Awaken on the outside of Honey Days, then Snow Watch and Toss looking to pick up around the outside. Up the

0: a good race on paper for her to win. She's done it, and she's done it in the fashion that.
1: And they're chatting about the win of Confectionist, and she is a three-year-old filly by written by out of a Fox Wedge mare and Fudge Wedge. Well done to Connections, Go Racing Syndications, Go Racing Broadbeach Syndicate, and Mike Michael McNabb, winning jockey. Right, well,
2: 2 3/4 lengths.
1: Catch up with Big Mike in a minute. He's about to join us. See what he's got to say about this win. Hello, Michael. She had all the form and put her in the right spot, and today she delivers.
3: Yeah, she did. Sit and stare.
1: She had all the form coming in, didn't she? I mean, she had some good runs and some strong maidens.
3: She did. She run really well twice to run second. She run really well the other day. It was just a very testing track and found probably a little winter special there in Gin and Barrett, but she was going to run second again the other day, and just the wet track held her up a bit late, but she was good today.
1: Too good, bottom.
3: Shot out.
1: Shot Big Mike, 3-5-1-6 in race number 3 with Confectionist. The fourth is a rating 80 over 1,300 metres. She only the 5 runners going around in this one, Brittany, but Lassa at the top of the book. Ran second in last year's Foxbridge Plate and has won 6 races here. Perfect dividends in form as well. Looking forward to that at 2:07.
4: Yeah, looks a real highlight on the card, Brendan. Thank you very much. That's race number 4 still to come, but that's how you like to see short-priced favourites win, and Confectionist has dominated its rivals in the third event on the card out of Cambridge. We'll be back there for the fourth shortly, but between now and then, we're going to head to Australia for some live racing, and we'll start things away with Murray Bridge on the other side of this.

0: Ivory. Further back, kick to kick, and near the tail was Mojo. Queen Flo, Mojo Jojo descending. Mojo Jojo beat Queen Flo, then Flamingo Girl, kick to kick, and last in, Turbo Avery. Mojo Jojo, certainly with the mojo, was probably around second last in the first call, but was starting to really crank it up and has stormed home. Interim placings will be 4, 6, 2 and 8. Time 17.34, Mojo Jojo, $3.60 the win, $1 the place, ahead of the 6 Queen Flo, $2.50 the place, and 2 Flamingo Girl.
1: Off the back, front runner Cecilia Lloyd.

0: times in betting. She's had the four starts. She's been placed on two occasions as well. The majority of her efforts have been here at Capalaba, so should be getting the hang of this straight grass circuit now, you would expect. But Roadwork, 220 now, just marginally easy, second up this campaign. Let's head on course to Capalaba for the opener. Greyhounds are behind the boxes, and on the other side of this, we might look ahead to the weekend in racing. Of course, it's day one of the Grand National Festival of Racing out of Riccarton Park. Fields are through for those feature races headed by the Winter Cup, and we might have a look ahead to what we are expecting on Saturday out of Canterbury. More after Capalaba.
1: Scratchings here. Dynamic Banjo, we call winning its maiden at the Q Straight Monday night. My best today, race four, number five, Aaliyah. Just about all trapped away. Green light on, first of 10. Fine and good weather and track conditions, and away they go. Amalfi Blue is very slowly away. Missed a start by five lengths. Down the outside, Quick 50 showed good speed now, joined by Roadwork. Right up the inside now, Amalfi Blue makes ground from

0: Sydney.
1: There's always pressure, but I've been through it before, so it's nice to be on a good horse, and they do most of the work, so I think and he jumps well, so I don't really have to do much at all.
0: He's gone to the lead, Jesco, from a brave captain's run. West Coast trying for dear life, but on the flat, he's starting to draw away. You've got to be in awe of what this horse is doing.
2: Had this horse the whole way through, and it's been hard work, but we're getting the rewards, and it's just super. There's a massive crowd here. And
3: it was a stunning day weather-wise last year, and the action on the track did not let us down at all. Day one of the Grand National Festival of Racing is this Saturday, August 1st, out of Riccarton Park for the new

weeks ago. Has won just twice from 26 starts, but has kept pretty safe at 5.50 here. So they're at the boxes. Race number four on the card here, 435 metres. And they're moving in pretty well. We've just got the six runners with boxes three and six vacant when the field's drawn up. So we're not too far for start here. Fourth race on the card, 435 metres. Green light is on and we're set. They're ready. Racing, Julie's Girl, the inside, a fraction slow out. Aston Henry shows good pace, goes to the early lead. Nell's Pride was second. A bit of a shuffle up behind these leaders. They get right away in third, dodging shadows from Amaryllis. Well back there was Julie's Girl. Problem solvers at the tail. Coming up to the home corner, Aston Henry, the leader, 2.5. Nell's Pride giving chase out after it. Aston Henry still a length or so in front. Aston Henry beats Nell's Pride. Third, dodging shadows. Fourth, Amaryllis. Then problem solver, Julie's Girl. And the time is around 24.97. 24.97. Well done to Matthew Clark with Aston Henry by Aston Camito, Aston Selma. Ray Border, the winning owner. 5.31.

0: today. I think there's one in particular we'll touch on. He's obviously backing up to have a go at that final opportunity. There's still some four-year-old cutesses, but mostly the three-year-old money sort of dries up today for those horses turning four.
1: Yes.
0: Agadoo is its name.
1: Agadoo, yeah.
0: Is that its name? Yeah.
1: Aidan Nunn's horse.
0: Yeah, mm-hmm. Yeah.
1: Okay, they are loading, so here's Mitch Manners for the call of the first.
2: And thanks to Bernie and Maxie downstairs for the last couple about to come up. Metal Boss and Extravagant Johnny to come forward and complete the line. First of nine today. Rail is out 12 metres this afternoon, and it's a good four. Extravagant Johnny completes the line. We're set to run. Oh, one's got restless here. Benefit of Doubt. Benefit of Doubt has got to restless. And the rider of Winning Harlow is out the back as well. So we've got an issue here. I think it was Benefit of Doubt, the one to go off, and maybe Michael Rods just had to escape harm's way. But whether it is Winning Harlow, but both riders are out the back, and Jag seems to be in a little bit of discomfort, favouring a leg at the moment. And I think it's got itself in a bit of a tingle here, Benefit of Doubt, if that's the runner. Now, they've backed Winning Harlow out of the gates. Yeah, Winning Harlow has been backed out. The issue remains with Benefit of Doubt, who I reckon the starter would have been a moment away from putting on that red light. And it's got itself cast here. So they've backed Forcefelt out of the gates, who was drawn inside of it. And Winning Harlow was drawn one to its outside. Now it backing Anders Dream out of the gates as well by the looks of it. Now one of these has come out to the other side. It's Benefit of Doubt. In fact, it's done a U-turn in the gates and it's come out the reverse way. So we've got four runners backed out of the stalls here. So the vet will be hard at work to ascertain if there's any other further scratchings outside of the main culprit, which I believe is Benefit of Doubt. So the vet on the two-way at the moment. Winning Harlow's rider, Michael Rod, is back aboard. Anders Dream's rider is now out of the saddle, Chelsea Baker. Forcefelt's rider, CJ Graham, remains in the saddle. So Benefit of Doubt's got the biggest query over it. Now, Forcefelt is about to come back up into the stalls.
3: Okay, with that delay out of Eagle Farm, we'll move the first event from Brisbane over to Trackside 2. So you'll catch Race 1 Eagle Farm on Trackside 2 in the next couple of moments once they reorganise themselves and get things back on track after that little incident pre the meeting getting underway. We have to get straight to Cambridge on the synthetic now for race number 4. We're at the halfway point of their card today. On this fourth event on the card is a rating 80 over 1300 metres. And Brendan Popwell, you're mentioning the strength of a few of our contests to come today. And this is certainly a standout when it comes to depth, low on numbers, so to speak, but plenty of very much in form and talented types going around here.
4: Yeah, there is Brittany and favourites Larsa, who sits at, what, $2.30 is the quote around him. He was very good in last year's Foxbridge, and I'm joined by Mark Trewick just to see how he's coming along for this campaign. You feel as though you've got him in a great spot for today and maybe the rest of the prep ahead?
5: Yeah, he's come on really well. He's a year older, of course. He's probably taken

0: factor in the race. I know the weight is obviously, but it's off Ontac O aboard, and he'll jump, he'll run, he'll put himself right there in the small field, number one, Lasso. I've got him on top. I think both of my 3 weeks horses today a good chance as to win their respective races, seems so later in the day, and Lasso in this. One Lasso on top, ahead of Two Perfect Dividends. Ashley Strawbridge takes a 3 kilo claim, and that'll certainly aid his chances as well. He was a winner on the synthetic surface two starts ago. For third, Five Buccino, she won on the synthetic track here two starts back. And then number three, Emmy Dazzler, the one I've left out is Bannon. So 1, 2, 5, and 3 here with the punters. It'll be interesting to see how he handles the 61 kgs, but he's a horse that's proven himself, particularly on the synthetic track, and I think he'll be hard to beat again today.
1: Yeah, thanks, George. He's a runner that's been able to carry weight, and yeah, Mark's right. Obviously, you offset it with the weight relief and have a young rider aboard, but he's a runner that does just like to put himself there. He's got the barrier draw to be able to do exactly that once again. Yonteco taking that 4 kilos off. Perfect Dividends, he'll be finishing hard, and he should camp not too far off them. It should only be a 2.5 claim, I think, with Ashley. I think she can only get down to 53.5, but all helpful as well, that difference in the weights between both Perfect Dividends and Lasso. Saddlery Warehouse, 1300, a rating 80 in front of us here. The fourth out of Cambridge. Let's get back to George.
0: Five horse field, almost set. Last two to come in, Perfect Dividends and Bannon. Perfect Dividends goes forward now. Jenny and Bob Vance trained Son of Overshear, Perfect Dividends. And now Bannon completes the load up. We're set to go, the Saddlery Warehouse 1300. Gates are back and they're off, the five of them. Buccino from the inside hopped away well. Lasso's right there and going forward, Perfect Dividends. Two or three lengths away now, Emmy Dazzler, and last is Bannon. It's keen out in front here by the 1,100 metres they go, and working forward, Perfect Dividends on a mission to lead, and charges away by two from Buccino. Lasso now third, 2.5 away to Bannon, back second, last, and last is Emmy Dazzler. 800 metres left to go, and Perfect Dividends keen to get on with business here. They'll open them up by five lengths from Buccino and Lasso, a further six away to Bannon, and last is Emmy Dazzler. To the 600 metres, Perfect Dividends looking to make all, led by four lengths from Buccino, then Lasso. Four lengths away next is Bannon, and still last is Emmy Dazzler. But it's Perfect Dividends and Ashley Strawbridge trying to run them into the deck, led by five on the corner, then followed by Buccino, Lasso. Bannon out wide, looks to run on. Further back then to Emmy Dazzler. 200 to go. It's Perfect Dividends in front, clear by four. From in second spot, battling on now. Bannon out wide, also there as well as Buccino, but Perfect Dividends has run them into the deck here. Perfect Dividends and all the way winner. Second over was Bannon, followed third, photos between. We've got Buccino and Lasso, and right in line with them also, Emmy Dazzler. Perfect Dividends, though, went to the front and just kept on going. Established a big break coming towards the home turn, hands and heels under the urgings of Ashley Strawbridge, and that's going to be the winning of the race. Perfect Dividends, too good. Bannon, the outsider, will be second. Third at the line will be Buccino, just ahead of Lasso. And a fourth, a fifth over was Emmy Dazzler. But number two, Perfect Dividends, too fleet of foot, a dominant, basically all the way win.
1: Thanks, George. And yeah, joined by

0: with Got Immunity, and around the outside, Dr. Clara. Then came Dr. Tessa, the inside. Two lengths to Our Mabel, a bit deep Warrior Tommy. Well back, Just Angelic. And last of all, Lucas Skywalker. Mid-race, though, Aston Christian has dashed away. It's about five or six in front of Dr. Tessa. And Aston Christian wins it. Second goes to Dr. Tessa. Third goes to Our Mabel. Then came Just Angelic. Back on the inside, Lucas Skywalker. Well, have it got Immunity with Dr. Clara and Warrior Tommy, and the time is around 24.79. Number five is the winner. Aston Christian has got away with a big lead mid-race, and that's the quickest for the day so far at 24.79, changing slightly to 24.80. Number five is the winner by Good Odds Errata. Three gets second, Dr. Tessa, many lengths away. Third placing in the race. Looks like Our Mabel has got third, so it's 5-3-7. And the fourth number is number two, Just Angelic. So it's 5-3-7-2 here. The official margin is 4 3/4 on race.
1: Aston Christian takes out the fifth from sale, 5-3-7-2. A quick break, and we'll continue with our greyhound racing theme on the other side.

0: It was a short course race. You've done another lap of the track as well.
1: Injury lap.
0: Good win though. He just kept on running up front and really made that top weight carry the weight.
1: Yeah, he's a big strong horse. He had a light weight on his back today and he just keeps running. You just don't fight him, let him do his thing, and he's a tough big boy.
0: And he looks like he's really enjoying it here on the poly surface.
1: Yeah, definitely. It feels great out there. You just let him run along and he finds a stride and yeah, he feels amazing.
0: All right, well done, Ashley.
1: Thank you very much.
2: Win number 22 for Ashley this season, her first full season as an apprentice jockey as such, and she's having plenty of success, and as we can see, that's why. Just allowing Perfect Dividends to run his own race for the Vances and has been far too good there in the fourth event on the card, and yes, after the line, I think wanted to go a little further, even further than what he needed to there after rolling along out in front. Some assistance required by our very much appreciated clerks of the course coming to the help of Ashley. But yeah, big bold win by Perfect Dividends there in the fourth. Race number 5 from Cambridge will be the Marsh Racing Maiden over 970 metres. The Marsh Racing team already with a double on the card, bringing their season total to 102. I believe it's the third year in succession that the Stephen Marsh stable have reached triple figure results. Of course, a highlight season with the Deeds of Well Written as well. Murray Bridge down the straight. Race number 3 is our next port of call. And over the 300 metres, we're around 60 seconds out from scheduled starting time. In terms of favouritism, that position belongs to dog number 8, Zipping Windsor. $2.50 is the current price available. Make Some Noise at $3.20 on the drift, as is Red Said So out to $3.20 from an opening price of $2.80. There's really only been support for two runners, that being most notably the favourite Zipping Windsor, looking to make it 4 on the bounce. But Sabaya hasn't been without fans either, sort of bubbling around that $5.50, $4.50 mark, Zipping Windsor becoming the market mover once more late in betting, however. Greyhounds have arrived behind the boxes here for the third out of Murray Bridge.
3: Punters just think this runner will be too good for them here. Number 8, Zipping Windsor. We'll learn more a bit shortly. 6, Red Said So is $3.60 into $3.20. It's had the 13 runs here. 5 wins, 4 minor placings. Then 4, Make Some Noise, $3.20 to $3.60. Last start winner here over the $3.95. And Sabaya, the one I fancied, $4.40 out to 6. Won well here last start in a 16.87 time. That's decent enough for this going, as these greyhounds are at the boxes here and awaiting the signal to load away. It looks a pretty good race. And then you've got Fast Headache at 61. But the market is with the 8, Zipping Windsor for Brenda Oakey. A few showers around in the distance behind the boxes here. Hopefully it's sliding past the track, but can see those off in the distance as they're loading away. Zipping Windsor the favourite from box 8. Track being cleared. We're about to get things underway. This is race number 3, grade 5. 300 metres. Third at Murray Bridge. Racing. Favourite away. Fast out wide. Zipping Windsor. But there's better speed down low from Sabaya, who takes it up. Right there was Red Said So. Then further back, Make Some Noise. Zipping Windsor and Fast Headache. But in front, Sabaya. Closing hard. Make Some Noise. But Sabaya kicking. Sabaya wins from a three-way photo. Zipping Windsor, Make Some Noise, or Red Said So in any order. The judge will need to split that 3. And last in was Fast Headache.
2: Sabaya pays quite handsomely on the tote, offering $10.80 and $3.20 if you went in that direction, and a ripping three-way go for second, third, fourth and fifth, inside to outside, the 4, the 3 and the 8, jostling for those podium positions. That's Murray Bridge. We now switch attention to the first from Sandown, Victorian Midweek Metropolitan Racing, and not the kindest of conditions either on course there today. They're on a heavy 8 track with some showers and rain throughout the afternoon. The first contest of the day is a benchmark 66 over 1200 metres, and Chris Waller lines up our favourite in Miss Lola at $3.70. 4 minutes out from a start, let's head across and join the racing.com team for their pre-race thoughts.
4: Fit for this mounting yard. If she can get away clean, that's probably the big positive for her today. And she was very alert, so that might suggest she's on her game.

0: All right, Hutch, first race, there might be a lot of people just wanting to wait and see how this track plays. Are you keen to get involved?
1: I am interested. I'll probably just have a small play, Michael, but the market's saying not today for Star Trip, but it just clicked over to 750. But I just feel that at that price, it would interest me. Yeah, cause I thought it was a really difficult race to price, actually. Electric Elvis was very good in a lower grade. Miss Lola, back in class, we'll find it easier. Regal Might needs another win, but Racing Well can land on speed. So it wasn't an easy race. It wasn't an easy day, but I went 5, 4, 10 and 2, probably something small to 5.

0: So six on top as we got absolutely drenched in the yard. I thought it was fairly even. Electric Elvis also looked well, and you couldn't really have any knocks on Miss Lowell, the 10 as well, but six, a little bit of value for me to kick off the card today from Sandown. All right, we'll catch up with Reece Goodwin today. He's got a runner in Electric Elvis in, and Reece, you're doing your best Chris Wall impersonation to start with, but you took your other two out in Magnado and Primal Spirit. We're going to see them again sometime this week.
1: Yeah, look, if we can have some clearing weather by the weekend, Primal Spirit could be here on Sunday. Exact same race, but on the lakeside, which could possibly suit him. He's won here back in December. And Magnado probably finds herself packing him Synthetic Monday, 62-1100. So, yeah, I had a decent hand here, but I thought this horse was the best chance. And obviously, they couldn't all win, so we tried to narrow it down to one, and hopefully we've brought the right one.
0: What do you make of him in these conditions? So you got a win on a soft track last start. Do you feel like he's a horse that's really been looking for this affected ground?
1: Yeah, I don't think it's any issue at all. I did mention the ownership. It's probably ideal to be in the first, not the last, though. You know, the longer the day goes on and the more cut up it is, the more questions you start to have. I thought he's run at Seymour first up on pretty testing ground. You know, Seymour can be a lot softer than most tracks. Was terrific behind Ludlam. So he presents here in great order, hasn't taken a backward step from when he won. And if he gets a good run from that draw, he'll be right in the mix for sure.
0: How do you think the race might work out for him, Jay, from a speed map point of view?
1: Yeah, look, he's got a little bit of early speed. I think in an ideal world, we're outside leader, outside Johnny McArdle's horse drawn directly inside us, but obviously that depends on what everyone else is doing. But can be a little bit hard going, so I just said to Stacky, you know, you're drawing it wide, probably stay at your lane for most of that back straight until you get down in the corner and cut down and see where you fit in there. But as I mentioned, he looks great. He's really coming through on the coat. Hasn't taken a backward step, but expecting to be going well as long as he handles these heavy eight conditions.
0: You've got a very promising horse in the stable with Pocket Full of Cash, who bolted in the other day, Pakenham. When are we going to see him next?
1: Yeah, so he's had a little freshen up. He's going to have 2 weeks in the paddock. There's already a week gone past today. And then we're going to work backwards from the Danehill, which is obviously a huge jump up in class from a Pakenham synthetic. But for him to go so close to the track record on debut, knowing how much natural improvement he's got, we're... yeah, we've got our eye set on pretty high in the spring. So fingers crossed he comes back well and hopefully see him back at the Daniel.
0: Exciting future. Best of luck with him and best of luck here.
1: Cheers, mate. Thank you.
2: He's doing a good job, isn't he, Reece Goodwin? Let's have a look at that market. Electric Elvis, Reece's horse, has been well backed. It's now outright favourite, around about $3. Well, it's second favourite there, actually. Miss Lola is $3.60. $4.09 you can get for both on the Beast Mode. Regal Mode at $5. The one that he's drifting, though, Hutch, is the Five Star Trip. Don't forget the James Johnson. I love this. He doesn't have a ride in the first, so you can sit back and then get involved. $2.80, three or more. $8.50 if he can have a four-timer today.
3: Seven of eight rides. He's in seven of eight races. Seven of the rides are $5 or less. This is certainly a rider that could knock it out of the park today. So, yep, that's a nice promo by PointsBet. Chances are you're about to lose. For free and confidential support, call the number or visit the website.
2: Now, just hearing as they enter the barrier start trip, your horse was vetted. It has been past fit.
3: Yeah, not ideal.
2: Yeah, it does. It has been a bit of a drifter. The money that, or the best backed, has been for Reece Goodwin's Electric Elvis. All right, they're getting set for the first today. We've got the best in the business. Matty Hill in the box. Good afternoon to you, Matty.
4: Elvis, as they move up well. Michael, thank you very much. Great to be with you, lads, for this eight event program. Really hacked down there 5 minutes ago. It's cleared now.
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4: Racing now, Miss Lola, midfield away. Star Trip jumped well with Zathus. Utopic Warrior holding its place on the inside. Regal Might is also showing speed, and Electric Elvis is going to sweep up. After 200 metres, Electric Elvis in front of Star Trip, Regal Might. They were followed by Artistic Genius, and then came Utopic Warrior, who took a snag to fifth on the inside and pulling hard from Saturn Diva. A length away, Zathus, and then Miss Lola in Time of Need is last of all. Electric Elvis is the leader as they reach the 700. Three quarters of a length, Artistic Genius, and they're two and a half to Star Trip, third on the rails. Then came Regal Might as they run the Ben 600 from home. Miss Lola in fifth place, and then came Saturn Diva, who's just under enormous pressure with Utopic Warrior ahead of it. Then in Time of Need and Zathus. Artistic Genius with Electric Elvis driving up through between horses. Star Trip on the rails. Regal Might under pressure. Miss Lola's presenting down the outside now. Electric Electric Elvis, Star Trip together, 200 metres to go, but Miss Lola is now pouncing up, bounds up on the outside of Star Trip, and they set two with 100 to go. Miss Lola draws about a neck in front of Star Trip. Miss Lola, a half.

0: Build utopic warrior in time of need, artistic genius, and Saturn D wins the opener. Jai McNeil for Chris Waller. Came out of a strong race behind Signature Scent there at Caulfield last time out. Second win on rain affected going after winning on a heavy eight here two starts ago. The filly by Blue Point, loving the conditions. Ridden by Melbourne Cup winning rider Jai McNeil. Miss Lola first at $4.160 from Electric Elvis. Second, Dan Stackhouse for Reese Goodwin and Star Trip third. Tommy Stockdale for Kieran Maher. 10, 4 and 5. And then there was four of them across the track to a fight out to fourth. Importantly for first four players. And it'll be Zathus who gets that nod, number three. So it's 10, 4, 5 and 3. 10, 4, 5 and 3. 114.3 overall for the 1,200 metres. 10, 4, 5 and 3. And you can already see that it's pretty heavy out there. Some horses are just not going to handle it at all. Saturn Diva was losing ground before the corner. Lizzie Collett down now with Nick.
1: Yeah, thanks, Matty. We're just waiting for Lizzie and the connections to come over here. But it was a very impressive win in the end, and she just looked like the one that just handled the ground the best there in the end, didn't she? So a big win for Miss Lola, big win for the Richies as well. They've got a few nice horses in these colours going forward. It was good to see Autumn Boy at the trials recently. Thought he trialled up super there for the team. So a couple of nice ones, and this filly is definitely one to watch going forward. Catch up with Lizzie. Lizzie, gee, a very impressive win in the end. Seemed like she just handled the conditions the best there.
2: Yeah, I think she definitely does. Her first up run was on a soft track and then her win was on a heavy surface. And yeah, she's definitely back into form today.
1: Just touching on it just then with the Richies. They're big supporters of the stable, so good to see him get a nice filly here with a good pedigree as well. She's got a lot of pedigree behind her.
2: Yes, they definitely are a good owners for Chris, and we have a lot of their horses, so it's definitely good to get a win for them. Yeah, very supportive.
1: What do you make of the rest of the chances today? Tempranillo looks well placed, and even in Beechworth as well. What do you make of them in the conditions?
2: I'd hate to jinx anything, but I think they're all going equally well.
1: All right, well, hopefully another winner. Best of luck.
2: Thanks.
3: Yes, the Richie's colours in action there out of Sandown race number one to success as well. Just what we like to see. That track pretty testing by the looks, all things considered there for some Victorian Wednesday racing. Back to Eagle Farm now. They had that delay pre-race one, so you would have seen that over on trackside too, but we're back on track here. A maiden over 1,200 metres sees Saragan, the $2.35 favourite, but the second favourite is the hot runner, Exceed the Sale, $4.40 into $3.50. Plenty of chances though in a fairly open maiden 1,200. Let's join the Sky Thoroughbred Central team for their pre-race thoughts.
4: For the race.
5: Apparently, yeah. Yeah, so, which was unusual.
4: Can happen.
5: Yeah, can it?
4: Can.
5: You've been in the saddle with your feet on the dashboard?
4: Yeah.
5: Right up high there.
4: Holy cow, is this horse going to stop when he gets to the barriers?
5: Yeah, so when horses go around of a start, what sort of, I guess, it's up to you what sort of a race it is and whatever, but there's no set pattern of going around of a start at what pace?
4: No. Well, usually you like a little bit of half pace, I'm going to say.
5: Mm.
4: But obviously if they're really keen type of horses, you don't even want to get up to half pace in case you get to a very fast pace.
5: Yeah. So that's about knowing your horse too, isn't it?
4: Yeah. So some you might only trot to the barriers, you know, if they're sort of a bit fired up. And then there are others that you can sort of give a little bit of a zoom along, maybe for just 100 metres, but three quarters sometimes.
5: Wake them up or something.
4: And also depending on the distance of the race and the age of the horse and the experience. So, yeah, there's a lot goes into it.
5: Yeah, they all go around very much differently. But there she didn't get a chance to sort of take off.
4: On no the zoomies today.
5: Iskinder, I think she'll run a race, but I'm 8, 10, 7 and 9.
4: I'm 10, 8, 3, 5, so I am with the favourite. I thought it was an impeccable parade. She's a great little tight, really well balanced. Still got, like everybody, a lot of maturing to do. And she'll know what she's here to do today. You could see she was slightly keen on the way to the gate, so she's game on. It's just a question of can she stretch it a little further to 1,200 is the question. She will need a rest mid-race, most definitely. Unlike last start where they sort of could go flat out the entirety of that 1,000-metre race, she will need a rest and she will need to get across. So there's work to be done and there's gears to be throttled back, hopefully, in the middle stages. But she's very professional.

0: pretty cute too, isn't she, just there? Having a good look at her little face, feminine face she has. I've got the 18 is a danger, exceed the sale for all the reasons Maxie's alluded to. Flying Return, Great Parade, looked up to the mark from the Michael Friedman stable. First start in the race here today, and Three-Eyed Witch, my roughy in the mix there. So 10, 8, 3, 5. Okay, Anthony, perhaps a market update here would be fabulous.
1: Late money for the favourite, Sarrigan, into 225. Exceed the sale, still the most popular runner overall with that early money that we did take, but they are getting closer together as we approach start time, and Sarrigan, the bigger, firmer of the two, into 225, whereas Exceed the Sale was $3 when you did your preview, now out to $3.40. Bohemian Prayers, $5.50 and solid. Bit hard to lay at that price, to be fair. And We Own a Chevy is actually the third most popular runner. It's at $7.50 after we did bet as much as $10. Sarrigan's now $2.30 and Exceed the Sale just trimmed up to $3.20. And there's very little between them in terms of the hold. So it's a good betting race. Punters looking to get back on track. Anything come out of the wash-up of that first favourite? It drifted like it could not win at all. And it ran accordingly. Anything in the wash-up out of that, Bernie, do you know?
0: Not yet. We haven't spoken to any stewards or vets. But I thought he looked fine in his action going through the line. It just rail out 12 back to last and trying to come around them just might not be the place to or the way to do it here today. Not that he didn't really have any choice. Obviously, the horse has got no speed. But we will find out a little more and perhaps keep you up to date there. All right, favourite loading. Here's Mitch.
2: Sarrigan moves in now and we're set to go. Ready race two. And the racing now. Sarrigan was in the back half of the field at the jump, only had one behind it, early Flying Return, but it's now mustering good speed, the favourite. He's Worthy Bounce Well. Sarrigan's going forward, using a bit of petrol early, but it's going to find the front after 300 metres or so. We Own a Chevy holding a Ford spot on the rail. Three-Eyed Witch is there in the centre. He's Worthy back to fourth down, then Zusa Chance. Bohemia Prayers around midfield, but a fraction wide. On the rails next is Exceed the Sale. Two lengths away, a scanner run, Flying Return. Diamond Impact is last. So Sarrigan's in front, wasn't able to cross to the fence. We Own a Chevy kept it out, and they've carved out a good gallop here. Three lengths on Three-Eyed Witch in third. Then He's Worthy running on in between runners, Exceed the Sale. Bohemia Prayers is out deeper. Zusa Chance, Flying Return, a scanner run, and last of all is Diamond Impact. Below the 300 metres mark, Sarrigan's the leader from We Own a Chevy. After them now is Exceed the Sale down the centre. Further back, a scanner run, but it's hitting the front, Exceed the Sale. 100 metres left to run. Breaking clear now. Two lengths in front. A scanner run. We Own a Chevy for the Miners, but Exceed the Sale's too good. Exceed the Sale won it. Second, a scanner run from We Own a Chevy, I think, in a photo. Three-Eyed Witch has run fourth. Then Zusa Chance, Bohemia Prayers, Flying Return. Sarrigan folded up after doing a lot of work early. And towards the tail end, Diamond Impact, and He's Worthy.
3: Exceed the Sale, it was a market mover pre-race and has won like a good thing. Takes out the second from Eagle Farm. Tight go for second and third, but it should be the 9 over the 6 and 5 after the second event from Eagle Farm today. We're off to Cambridge once more, and we're into the second half of this card. Race number 5 is upcoming. We saw a long time maiden breakthrough a little earlier on, Brendan, in Saltburn, and we have another who's looking to get that elusive win on the card here.
4: Yeah, it's a type of race where, you know, that maybe someone can get their birthday today. Interesting race, first leg of the quarter, so maybe you need a little bit of insurance around the first. Is it a safeguard of looking maybe towards a Seem So Lady Iris Anton for leg number two, or do you need that little bit of cover as well from maybe a horse that is out of the Isdale Rogerson barn? Of course, I speak of Get Me an Angel as well to keep safe. But yes, compulsory. $2.90 is the price, and it's start 32. Can today be the day for this horse? And you got Refraction, who's not been missed as well. That's sitting at $5 and $6. And then Movago, and also Final Applause, which I'm pretty keen to find out a little bit more from Scott Wynn. Scott standing by.

0: Ryan, your couple in the race. First of all, final applause. First start for you today, Scott. What can you tell us sort of the background around him?
1: Well, he has won a couple of trials last prep, and he had a couple of race day starts where he was just looked a bit green. I've just had him for a few months, and I'm having a run with him. So whatever he does today, he'll improve on. But he's a lovely horse. He's 17 hands, and he's got a massive stride. So, fingers crossed.
0: Yeah, you're right. He was building into those first couple of starts with good trials under the belt and was well regarded in both of those races. So no public trials to get ready for this, but you've got him in a space where, you know, you feel as he can be competitive?
1: Yeah, he seems to be doing everything right at home, but there's nothing like a trial, but we'll just come here for a paid one.
2: Yeah, that's the one.
0: And do you feel as he can go pretty close?
1: He's well. He's very well, yeah.
0: Muvago as well. Start 30 today. Also in the market, punters have decided that maybe this horse might be a chance. What are you thinking?
1: He's always a chance if he jumps from the barriers, but he's a lovely little horse, but he just has issues of standing still for too long. But, you know, if he jumps out, his sectionals always suggest he can run a really good race.
0: Yeah. You've also got Effie Goodacre in race number 7. What can you tell us there in an open 2,000-metre maiden?
1: She's improving all the time. She's a hot little ace wife, mare. She's been a little bit difficult from time to time, but when she hits the race course, her heart's definitely in the right place.
0: All the best to you, Scott, with your three runners.
1: Thank you.
0: And Scott Wynn chatting around. Three chances here. Yeah, I thought there was a bit of interest here on Final Applause because his two runs for Andrew Forsman and trials were quite good. But the big market mover is the Stablemate. This also opened at $15. It's now $4.50. Not surprised it's got the big MM next to its name. It should be probably bigger because it's such a move. 15s to 4.50 on a runner that's having start 30 today. Ear covers on. Ashley Strawbridge claims 3 kilograms. First leg of the quaddie coming up here, George. I felt like I was nearly clicking most of the runners that I was wanting to be on side with here. How did you sort of break it down?
3: Yeah, it's a tough field to try and work out with any sort of degree of confidence, especially when you look at some of them. Well, the top two in the book, numbers 1 and 2, Compulsory is making start number 32 today. My Virgo start number 30. And yet they're both in the market. In fact, they are the first two favourites in the race. So whether or not that is a reflection on the perceived abilities of the other opposition remains to be seen. But I'm with it. I'm with number 1, Compulsory. Is fresh up. Gave plenty of cheek in its last prep, finishing 4th on a couple of occasions. Inside barrier draw. Importantly, I think the engagement of Lindsay Satherley today will certainly help as well. And she rides this track, rides most tracks really, really well. But she's got a good affinity with the synthetic surface here at Cambridge. So 1 Compulsory, ahead of 7 Refraction. Interesting runner for mine. The Peak Racing team, good luck to them. And Philly making her first start by Ocean Park from a stable that can certainly produce them in that state. 4, Final Applause, big bold horse. He went down to the start, and I thought 9, Petty Davis, an interesting runner as well. But yeah, it's a tricky field. I went 1, 7, 4, and 9.
0: Thanks, George. Yeah, there's a good look at Petty Davis. I tell you what, it ran last at the trials, but boy, was it eye-catching late. It was detached a couple of lengths off the second to last horse when turning for home. And really got into her work just short of the line and past the line. She was really charging. So that was over 850 today. It's her first run on her home track over 970 metres. But keep tabs on her. She was a little eye-catching at the trials. She's drifted in the market. Bookmakers tried to keep her safe, and she's gone from 550 out to 11. First leg of the late quaddie, $20,000 guaranteed. This is the Marsh Racing Maiden over 970. Here's George.
3: So my Virgo about to complete the load up. Favourite is number 1 Compulsory at $3, drawn the inside gate. As my Virgo is about to complete the load away. So they're set to go at the 970, the Marsh Racing attendant out of the way. They're set. Gates are back and they're off to a nice start. Final applause out wide began Best of All. Tainted Love is right there with Fast Net. Compulsory works through on the inside, and right with them also is Bunker Hill in a compact field. They'd be followed out next then by, with those is Betty Davis, two and a half away then to Hurricane Hartley, Refraction, and last of all is My Virgo. So down towards the corner they come. 500 metres to go. Final

0: Applause, the big boy in front, led by two from Bunker Hill, fast net. Then came Betty Davis, Tainted Love, Compulsory, locked away on the inside. Well back in the field is Refraction as they turn for home with Hurricane Hartley and My Virgo. 200 metres to go. It's Final Applause, the leader, coming after it. Bunker Hill, fast net out in the centre, looks to warm up. And then came Compulsory. It's Final Applause over on the inside. The big guys in front is going to lead all the way. Final Applause won it second over Bunker Hill. Compulsory third. Fourth will be probably Betty Davis from Fast Net, and then Refraction, followed by Tainted Love, My Virgo, and with it also Hurricane Hartley. Showed good turn of foot from a whitish gate. Did number four, Final Applause, fresh out for Scott Wen, and Craig Grills aboard, and he had them in all sorts coming towards the home corner. Have a look at the length of stride on him. Final Applause will win it. Bunker Hill will be second. Compulsory will be third. And fourth at the line, probably Betty Davis, just in advance of Fast Net. But he won the race at the start. He was able to quickly bound away from the gates, cross the field, and he dominated from in front. Fresh up here, number four. Final Applause for Scott Wen and Craig Grills.
1: Yeah, well done to the team here. This is all worked out super for them. First start for Scott Wen. He hadn't had a start for 224 days. Went to that race at Ruakaka where he was actually beaten by the then stablemate in Chilling Out. And of course, we know Chilling Out, very capable filly, and she was put aside and was ready to go over the 970. Let's go and have a chat to Scott Wen post race. Scott's with us now. Why don't you, Scott? That's a dashing win. Must be really pleased what you've seen here today.
2: Yeah, absolutely. I mean, like I said, he'd done enough at home, but you never know when you're on the race, the pressure. Yeah.
1: Grills was pretty keen to make sure we got him out and running as well. Was that something you spoke about, or did you just leave that to Craig to see how he jumped?
2: I just told him to be positive. Yeah, you don't tell Craig much, do you?
3: No.
2: He's ridden him twice for two wins.
3: Yeah.
1: Well, pretty impressive and nice horse on your hands for the spring going forward.
2: Yeah, I hope so. Thank you.
1: All right, well done to you, Scott. Scott Wen, winning trainer with Final Applause, taking out the fifth. 4-3, 1-9 will be those numbers across the line. And we'll hang here and wait for Craig Grills, see what he's got to say about this winning run. Of course, Craig rode the horse on debut, was beaten by Burnished on that occasion, actually went around as the favourite in that race, drew barrier one, jumped. Things looked pretty good, and then Burnished was able to sort of claim it late. It was one of those runs that was sort of 3-4 deep the fence and just was able to collar the leader. He finished seventh, but he was only less than two lengths off the winner that day. And then, as I said, beat him behind Chilling Out in that race at Ruakaka on the 17th of December. There was initial support for him. He was 550 to 440. But I guess with all the money that's come for the stablemate, My Virgo, who went 15s to 420, just meant that he nibbled out to a pretty decent quote. I'd be following the nine horse here. I spoke about the horse's trial, Betty Davis. She's done some good things there late. To run into that fourth spot, so might be one to watch once she pushes up a bit beyond the 970. Let's get to Craig Grills. He's had to come over and have a chat to us with this win on Final Applause. Then we'll be back to the studio with Brittany. Right, here's Craig. Well done, Craig. Got the wheels going at the start and found the front and kept going.
4: Yeah, for a big horse, he showed a lot of toe from the barrier and began well, so I thought I'd utilise that and cross him easy, travel nice, and he's kicked hard.
1: Yeah, lovely big horse, isn't he?
4: He is. He's a really big big animal, got a big stride on him, really covers the ground. So that was a good, nice effort today.
1: Well done.
4: Cool, thank you.
1: Craig Grills there. Brittany taking out the first leg of the quaddie with Final Applause. Move to race number six, our second leg. This is probably the second of our other featured races up coming up on the program. It's a 72, seems so race as well here. Lady Iris, a last start winner, stakes performer at 2 and 3, and Anton, who's won 4 from 6 here. Six of the day over the 970 goes at 19 minutes past 3.
5: Thanks, Brendan. Looking forward to it. And Craig Grills, of course, securing another New Zealand Jockeys Premiership for this season. That being win number 140 for

0: the season that has been, and it looks as though it's his last ride for the season as well. An early finish here today, which will see him just one shy of the total that he recorded last year with 141 wins. So a massive 12 months in the saddle once more for our leading jockey. Off to Randwick now for their first on the afternoon. They're on the Kensington circuit for this midweek fixture. Your first favourite of the day is Claudel at $2.80, but a fairly hot runner here on the third line of betting. Crown of Fire, $6.50 on opening out of the Mast Stable into $3.30. 2 minutes out from a start, let's head to Sydney.
1: Really forgiving of what he did there last time out. It was a bit of a non-event. He found himself a long way back in the field. He maybe found that track a little bit hard to get through. So a firmer surface today, a better draw out to the 1550. If he can repeat what he did there behind Omalong on debut, I think that makes him a player here. We're getting a big price to find out. So he might be the one that the market is underestimating. Three, Art Girl. She's had a few chances, hasn't she? But punters are going to the well again. So an 11-star maiden. Blinkers first time out to the 1550. James McDonald won't get a better setup, but she was beaten on her merits there last start as an odds-on favourite. And Crown of Fire goes in as the fourth pick. Just found this horse really hard to line up, but the punters are saying that she's here to run well. She doesn't have the convictions of a few others. There she was on debut in Melbourne, and she did enough without jumping off the page, but there's obviously market expectation today, getting straight out to the 1550 at start number two. So 2, 5, 3 and 6 for me here, Manto.
2: Claudel, $2.70. It is favourite just. Art Girl is more popular of the two, and as I said during the mounting out, I think that's probably to do with the fact that James McDonald is riding it. So Art Girl, $3, but does hold more money than Claudel. In fact, Art Girl now $2.90, Claudel $2.70. They're having a good battle. Crown of Fire's $3.40. That's the shortest price we have been throughout betting as well. Iron Blood Express is $9.50. It's firmed in again. Rebel Shield 19 and Gold Glow's been 26 out to 51 since they left the mounting yard. There's no money for it.

0: betting race, Betty.
1: Yeah, thank you. So NOP, Claudel Just from Art Girl. I want to discuss the eight in a bit more length, that being Iron Blood Empress, which is a drifter on track, $8 out to $9 now, Brad. But if you have a look at the breeding, there's a bit to like.
2: Yeah, so it's going to be an interesting race as far as tactics go, and she's probably going to be out the back here, but there mightn't be a stronger closer than her, so things do fall into place. Maybe she's the one that could really rip him over the finish, so on the 10-day turnaround. So, yeah, last couple just going in now, but Claudel, another super maiden, she's still building up a nice little bank and gets her chance today.
1: Absolutely. So Iron Blood Empress, for what it's worth, a half to Group 1 winner Hedley Grange, and the other siblings have done well, including the three-time winner in Twisted Queen. We might see a little later. Let's join our caller, Luke Marlow.
3: Welcome, everyone, to the Kensington. Lovely winter's day here in Sydney. We're set for the first of seven. Red light on. True rail today. All clear from behind, and they're racing. Iron Blood Empress was the first out, showing good speed. Crown of Fire. It burrows up underneath, and Rebel Shield straight to third inside of Claudel. Art Girl's back second to last, and last of all is Gold Globe. So Iron Blood Empress, much closer today, goes on with the job. Races up on the outside, heads off Crown of Fire, and rolls a length and a half clear. Rebel Shield is next on the inside from Claudel. Art Girl back second last, and still trailing the field is Gold Globe, 1,000 to run. Iron Blood Empress taken to the front by Schofield and now looks to slacken. It's Iron Blood Empress leading by 1.5 on Crown of Fire. Soft tempo mid-stages. Rebel Shield on the inside from Claudel. Art Girl's one off the fence as Gold Globe gets up on its inside. They race in pairs here. Approaching the home turn, 550 metres to run. Iron Blood Empress is the front runner. It's got to Crown of Fire, just niggled at a touch second. Rebel Shield continues to rail up. Then Claudel, Art Girl, and last of all as they turn the bend was Gold Globe in the straight. Iron Blood Empress joined again by Crown of Fire, which is finding something. Claudel on the scene. Art Girl's running on inside the last 200. Crown of Fire hit the front from Claudel, Art Girl. Gold Globe coming through between.

0: Shield, and the leaders run last. That was Iron Blood Empress.
1: Six, though, will take victory, that being Crown of Fire. Tim Clark for Kieran Maher, the two-year-old daughter of Too Darn Hot, who was a good runner there, fourth on debut at Sandown, and was beaten 2.4 on that occasion, was able to lead early, hand it up, then got the better of Iron Blood Empress at the top of the straight and has done a really good job to stave the rest off. We'd have to look at the breakdown to see how quickly they've gone, but the three has run well, Art Girl, albeit in defeat, and it's very tight for those miners between Claudel, who was presented and appeared to my eye to have its chance, and the seven, that being Gold Globe, towards the inside of a big price, which has run well, Brad.
2: It wasn't the most conventional setup, was it, today coming to the races, 1,200 out to the 1,550, but we know the Kieran Maher stable often defies convention. So she showed tactical speed. I think that was half the battle. She settled, she quickened, and she fought. So all honours to the winner. You thought halfway down the straight, Art Girl would get her chance to run home over the top. She runs well without winning, which is part of her makeup at the moment, unfortunately, but she picks up another check. Of the beaten brigade, I thought Claudel just overdid things there in the early stages. She still presented like she'd be in the finish, and I think that told. The last 5,100 just peaked on her run and was still waiting for the numbers. There you go, 6-3, 7-2 were your numbers there, race one, but the winner a touch too good.
1: Thank you very much. Yeah, so that one a big odds sneaking into third there along the fence, horse seven. Well done, mate.
3: Cheers, fam.
1: It was good. I thought tactically it worked perfectly, but you also need a horse that's relatively limited in experience to be able to lead, switch off having handed up, and then go again.
3: Exactly right. Thought it was a good ride by Tim. You know, took a bit of luck out of it going forward. I knew up to the trip would be no problem at all. And you could see coming around the turn how green and new she was, especially first time this way going. But the good money on offer, it was certainly worth a roll at the stumps, and fair play to Johnny O'Neill, Noel Greenall, Lindsay Caminetti. I think it's in John O'Neill's colours, so that's always nice.
1: Were you able to put a bit of extra work in between those runs? Because it is a fair jump up in trip to be able to go from that debut run to this and run it out as strongly as we saw.
3: Not really. It was just basically all on ability, because it's not that long a turnaround, and especially with the trip up as well, we didn't have a lot of time. So you could see she's basically done that just on raw ability. But no, it was a good result, a good ride.
1: Okay, couple more things planned from here.
3: We'll see. She's still coming on. She's got a bit of a winter coat on her, but she's going to be up early, so I'd say we might raise the bar a little bit more, maybe give her another run, or we could reset for something maybe a bit higher later in the spring.
1: Okay, looks as though Tim's ready, so we'll head to Brad. But later on, I'll get you your highlight of the season. I'm sure there's been many. Brad, over to you.
2: Yeah, I'm with Tim, the winning rider. First impressions of her, Tim?
4: Yeah, she's. I think she's quite progressive. Still learning her craft, but thought it was a good effort to jump in trip, switch stakes for a really inexperienced filly, and she was really strong through the line.
2: An important win for her, soon to be a three-year-old, so currently a two-year-old. We heard from Kieran Maher, and he pretty much echoed that, saying that what she's doing at the moment is just on raw talent. Would you say that's a fair, pretty much summation of where she's at the moment?
4: Yeah, exactly. She, as I said, she's just got. She really wants to please you. The talent's there. Just as I said, learning her racecraft. But Kieran will nurture her, and she'll get there in the end.
2: Well done.
4: Thank you.
5: Crown of Fire takes out the opener from Randwick. 6-3, 7-2, the numbers there now confirmed. The daughter of Too Darn Hot getting her first win at her second career start for Kieran Maher and Tim Clark. Looking forward to six more races out of Randwick for

0: Worm resistance is one of the biggest challenges facing animal health products, has delivered the world's first biological parasite control for grazing animals. Biowormer contains a natural fungus that is fed to grazing animals and passes through into their manure to break the life cycle of the worms in a safe and sustainable way. When it comes to your animal's health, your veterinarian is the best advisor. 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
1: Two new messages.
2: The ones I've seen have been natural, athletic types, much like himself. We have a filly, She's the One, who has shown a lot of natural ability as a two-year-old, and we really expect to see her hit her straps at three.
3: We've had a number of horses by The Chosen One. They're really willing to learn. They're really willing to get on with the job. Very similar in the way they move, quite like their sire, very efficient in their action.
4: The Chosen One. The word is good. Standing at the Oak Stud for just $4,000 plus GST.
5: We just saw Kieran Maas successful as a trainer out of Sydney, and he has the favourite here in the next out of Sandown, looking for a two-state training double. Nordic Strike is a $3.40 favourite here in race number two out of Sandown over Walter Spur and Weapon Clear on the seconds and third lines respectively. Let's head on course. Runners are behind the barriers, 90 seconds out from a start as they head over the 1,000.
6: An absolute bottler. $8.50 for four or more. 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Hutch, you'd like to see James kick off with a win here, even though you're tipping against him in the first. Is this just a little bit of a spec play with Tower Bridge? Obviously, conditions not
7: overly
6: known.
7: We don't know. I thought it got through the ground. It wasn't really asked in the most recent jump out, sort of sat in behind and wasn't asked to do a bit. But, you know, they know what their conditions are like today. They've had an opportunity to scratch if they need to. And I think pedigree-wise, you wouldn't be too worried. Fitness could be an issue. I mean, there's one key form race that we've seen with Dream Zell, Walter Spur, Weapon Clear, nothing between any of them. That could give us a bit of a lead on where you want to be today, because the last

0: Club with the three courses of Caulfield, Sandown and Mornington. Now Tower Bridge about to join the line, and that will leave Walter Spur. Walter Spur coming up to complete it. We're now on a heavy nine, the second race on the program. And they're locked away. Set to gallop.
1: Right, Chris.
0: Racing. Nordic Strike jumped away pretty well with Dream Zell, and also along the inside, Weapon Clear. After 150, Weapon Clear is going to lead Nordic Strike, and then came behind them Dream Zell. Umgawa up on the fence. Imminence got to about fifth. Also in that group of horses, Tower Bridge, and they were followed next by Antonito, and two lengths away at the end, Walter Spur. Weapon Clear is the leader, 600 metres to go, led by about a length. Two in second, Nordic Strike, as they thunder around the turn. Some clods flying up in the air, about two further back to Dream Zell. Umgawa. They were followed by Imminence, Tower Bridge, and back behind those, Antonito and also Walter Spur. So it's Weapon Clear hard up against the inside at the 300. Nordic Strike up the middle, Dream Zell coming on, then a gap to Walter Spur. Weapon Clear and Nordic Strike together with about 100 metres to go. Nordic Strike has a margin on Weapon Clear, Dream Zell. Walter Spur is finishing really fast on the outside. Here comes Walter Spur over the top, and Walter Spur got up to win a neck Nordic Strike, Dream Zell, then Tower Bridge, Imminence, and then a tiring Weapon Clear, Antonito, and the last one to complete was Umgawa. Walter Spur, Luke Cartwright at 460 and 170, trained by Trevor Rogers at Cranbourne, got close here on a heavy nine recently, but today the gelding gets it done. Win four at start number 25, third win at the trip and fourth win on rain affected going. He loved it, and he was just starting to gain momentum at the 200 metres, and he has stormed home to win it. Walter Spur, number eight from seven Nordic Strike, James Johnstone for Kieran Maher, and Dream Zell, number one, Bailey Kinnamont for Tom Dabernick. It is 8-7-1-5, 8-7-1-5, 1:32 the race time, 60.32, and the placing.

0: Got a nice victory here with Trevor and Luke. You got to the outside part.
1: From him, he got in better in the weights. Today, against some of the horses, they gained weight and he still stayed down low in the weight. So I thought that'll help him out. It's probably good drawing out on him because he can just drift back, follow the horses up. They make the run for him and he peels off their backs in strong weight. And I've seen some of his replays and when he hits the front, I feel like he can just half wait for him a little bit. So I thought if we're going to get there, we'll get there late. And that's what happened. So it's good to get a winner for Trev. He's a great bloke.
0: Bit of a dive bomb late there. Two races down on the track. You're not as much as mud as Jai McNeil had there in the first race. You were sort of out of the kickback. What did you make of the track there?
1: Yeah, it's definitely heavy. Copped a few downpours this morning and we've had a little bit of racing here. A fair bit, sorry, of racing here at Sandown. So look, it's going to chop up. It is heavy, so it'll be survival of the fittest.
0: Oh, hopefully another winner for you. Well done.
1: Hopefully. Cheers. Thank you.
2: 8, 7, 1, and 5, hearing from both Trevor Rogers and Luke Cartwright there, post the win of Walter Spur in the second out of Sandown. Back up to Eagle Farm we head now for race number 3. 3 minutes out from a start where Solvent is the odds on favourite at $1.75. Market mover, however, Hot Runner, Super Luck Dragon, $3.80 into $3. We're getting a good look at that runner as it canters around to the 1,000-metre barriers, which I'll utilise here in the third.
3: Going to the barriers there, Super Luck Dragon.
4: Yeah, he sort of carries his head a little bit sort of awkward as well, this fellow. He was known as Not Usual Dragon in Hong Kong. He had three starts there and they couldn't get him going at all. And I couldn't find his track work, but I understand he had about a dozen trials and he also had half a dozen trials in Melbourne. So he's had about 20 trials.
3: He's had 20 trials?
4: Yeah.
3: He is nearly six.
4: Yeah, yeah. But I thought his recent trial at the Coast, his only trial for Alan Chow, was quite good. The time was good overall and the split, and there's been a bit of form out of that heat, and he wasn't really arse. So I'm going to go with him here, number 5, with just low confidence level, Bernie. He's been heavily backed too, this. To beat number 2, Solvent, he's got the great pedigree, this fellow, and he's only lightly raced, had the two starts. So first up run, certainly good enough to give this a shake. Though the third horse in that race could only manage sixth in that two-year-old race, that recent race. Mm. And then I've got number 6, Secret Suspicion, in 5, 2, 1, and 6.
3: Yes, I'm 6, 2, 1, and 3, but again, not with any great confidence here. I just thought on it. Oh, well, not that we could go each way. We've got 7 runners, but originally we had the 8. But I thought Secret Suspicion perhaps could be forgiven of her average-looking run at Gatton on debut, where she had barrier 9 of 10, and perhaps a small field on a big track. She could turn things around here. So Solvent the Danger, Money Maestro. I like Money Maestro. He looks a nice type. He's obviously taken a long time to get to the races, but he's here today looking well. And Zoomin might need the run, and I see the appeal was out of the trial, that is, for Super Luck Dragon. All right, let's get to Anthony.
5: Solvent out to 175. That's the best price we've been today. I wouldn't say we're risking it, just in line with where the tote is. 175 on fixed, 180 on the tote. Super Luck Dragon, this former Hong Kong horse, and it doesn't have a Hong Kong name, Super Luck Dragon, $3.50 into $2.70. There's good support for him to beat the favourite, Money Maestro, $7.50. Been a bit hard to lay at that price. We opened $5.50 when markets first went up. We can't even lay it at the $7.50, to be fair. And Secret Suspicion, who was 15 into as short as, I think it was about $8.50, maybe $7.50 there earlier today, back out to $14. It's almost back to its opening price, Secret Suspicion, but does hold more money than Money Maestro, who's half the price. So Solvent's now 180, so it is comparable with where we are on the tote. 180 now, Solvent, best price we've been all day. And Super Luck Dragon, good support to knock it off.
4: The first two races, Bernie, I ran so far. The two-year-old maidens, 1:12.19. And the other filly won the second, Exceed the Sale, 1:11.53, so a bit quicker. But in that previous, the Exceed the Sale race, they did go quickly, didn't they?
3: Yes.
4: They were the times.
3: It would have been the early part. Have you got the final 600?
4: Yeah, well, I ran so far the first.

0: overall, 35.02. Mm. And then 111.53 exceed the sale quicker overall, but 36.11.
1: Yeah.
0: They were getting a little bit tired at the end of that second race.
1: All right, let's get upstairs to Mitch Manners.
2: Solvent odds on favourite. Gates are back and they're off and racing now. Solvent left well, showing speed underneath at Secret Suspicion. Driving forward the rail, Money Maestro to settle third. A couple of lengths away next to Zuman in fourth. Then tracks its stablemate Cool Thoughts. Super Luck Dragon's got back to second last now. And four lengths away, Pride of Nations last of all. Secret Suspicion was able to drive through and hold the front from Solvent. 500 metres left to run. Money Maestro in third. Fourth the outside, improving Zuman. And Super Luck Dragon even wider. Then Cool Thoughts and Pride of Nations is last. They top the straight, passing the 400 metres mark. Secret Suspicion, Solvent moving up on the outside. Super Luck Dragon is trying to claim that pair, and they've got clear of the others, headed up by Money Maestro. It's still Secret Suspicion on the far side in front. Solvent's not there yet. Likewise, Super Luck Dragon, but they're starting to come now after the leader, particularly Super Luck Dragon. Over the top late. Super Luck Dragon beats Solvent, and third in Secret Suspicion. They've gapped the others. Seven lengths away to Money Maestro in fourth. Further back to Zuman, Pride of Nations, and Cool Thoughts all in a line.
0: 5, 2, 6, and 1. Well, there it is. The owners will be getting the photo because it's been a long journey with Super Luck Dragon. Getting the better of Solvent. And over on the rail, Secret Suspicion. Bernie was giving her a kick, Secret Suspicion. She wanted to duck out a little bit late there. She was all out and just sort of ducked out under a bit of pressure. But the fellow with a big awkward action holds his head high, doesn't he, this guy?
3: 5, 2, 6, and 1, Super Luck Dragon, the journeyman. We heard of his story pre that contest, starting off in Melbourne, heading over to Hong Kong and all the way back to Brisbane, and he is now a race winner. Locally, we're off to Cambridge once more for their next, and that will wrap up my contribution for the afternoon. Brendan Popwell, I've appreciated your insight. Aidan Rodley on the other side of this contest, but a nice long lead into the sixth, the race that I know you're looking forward to.
4: Thanks, Brittany. Yes, and we'll catch you on Friday Night Lights, of course. Looking forward to that, and enjoy the rest of your afternoon. Yeah, this is a nice race, this. Lady Iris, favourite 260. She won here last time out, and she carried 57.5, so she goes up a kilo, where her big rival in this race, well, there's two of them. Well, there's actually five, there's another five of them. Lady Iris was beating home Seem So. Now, Seem So carried 61.5 that day. Rehan's claim brings her back to 60 kilos. So that opportunity of that drop in weight could be a big help today. So the swing in the weights certainly come into this horse's favour. You know, dropping 1.5 kilos from last time out, 2.5 weight swing. Is that enough to say that he can be winning the race? Just about. Carried 60 kilos to win at Trentham, Seem So. It's his one and only turf win. He's won five, four of them here, and that day where he carried 60 at Trentham down the chute. Anton's a good poly horse. He's 340. He's won all four races here. Produced a PB, two starts ago at this venue back on the 17th of June. We'll find out more around this runner with Glenn Old. He's with me now, actually, and yeah, Glenn, I know we spoke about this horse last week with the big target coming up heading to Awapuni, but how's he heading into this?
5: Yeah, he's here for a tick-over run today, Brendan. He's really, really well, jumping out of his skin.
4: Yeah, nice, and that's what you want to see as you get ready for that big money race as well. And he operates well here on the poly. It's his favourite place, isn't it?
5: Oh, he loves it. It forms great, isn't it? Mm. Yep, a little bit different today, carrying 60 kilos, you know. Won't be all easy.
4: Yes.
5: A couple of handy horses in here, but yeah, he'll be close.
4: How concerned are you with that with that weight, considering, you know, what you've been carrying lately? You're sort of in that 56.5 zone.
5: Yeah, it should be okay. The way the spreads are, there's one or two down the bottom there. Might worry me a little bit, but he'll be okay. Stronger horse now.
4: Okay. Well, the other runner I want to talk to you about is Local Mischief, coming up in race number 7. She has the side winkers going on. What can you tell us about her?
5: Yeah, look, her last run was a good pass mark against race winners. Indications are she'll stick a bit. So as long as she gets around these corners on this poly track, she should run well.
4: Well, the best of you, Glenn. Yeah,
5: cheers, BP.
4: Good man. Glenn Old there chatting about Anton and his other one coming up in Michael Mischief, but 5 minutes out from start time. Anton's 3:20. Hoping this race can bring him on, ready for the Poly Championship final out of Awapuni. Lady Iris, $3. Stakes performer as a 2- and 3-year-old for Stephen Marsh. And then you work down the page and get to a horse like Get Me an Angel, Bruno Quiroz. 228 days since her last run. So she's just won the one race. And that was out of Te Araha, where she won on that occasion. She sat on speed. She beat home with All My Grace. Now, second, third, fourth, and fifth in that race have all won since. It was near the end of November when that race was. But a lot of form out of that when she did win. And then she had a following start in December before being tipped out for her break, where she was beaten behind to Bravery Born. Pink Gin, one who made in here. She's second up. Masa Hasazumi rides. A couple of second up runs in her career, and both of them have been placed. And then Ridgeview Vicky. So you go from 6.50 for Pink Gin down to $41 with Ridgeview Vicky, Narajan Palmer and Gavin Opie. Get to you, George. You were liking Seems So. There's a couple of good things in his favour. He gets that good swing in the weights. He operates well here and drawn nicely. It's a good little race coming up, this, actually.
6: Yeah, looking forward to this. I did make it my best bet of the day, but I do say that with a fair degree of trepidation now, because your best bet in a five-horse field ran last and was always going to run last from about the 600 metres. My value bet of the day didn't even make it to start the race. It was scratched prior to the race. And now this is my best of the day. And I was just weighed this morning by that extra pull in the weights, particularly over Lady Iris. But I've got a lot of respect around Anton, and you mentioned his record on the synthetic track. He loves this place, so he's going to be a very competitive chance. But I just thought with the 2 kilo claim and the swing in the weight scale with Lady Iris, who beat him at his last start here, it took Lady Iris a long time to pick up Seems So in that particular race. So I think they'll go

0: didn't find anything, and that was the reason for it. So, yeah, real shameful connections. And trainer Chris Wood with what a yarn. Yeah, seems so. Just for that swing in the weights is, and the price, I think you're probably looking at a price that you're getting 480 now versus Lady Iris 320 and 340 around Anton as where things sit. With Seemso second up and trained locally by Mark Trewick. Second leg of the late quaddie. Gee, really good performance in the previous race. Up there with one of the wins of the day. Big horse came out with roller skates on and really did keep on running. Did final applause first up for Scott Wynn. And well done to all those involved. Was very well backed early. And came out and closed off at around 6.50, winning that first leg of the late quaddie. So about a minute of betting time available here for race number six, the Cambridge Equine Hospital over 9.70. Yeah, as we close in on the season, of course, we start afresh on Saturday. Can't wait for what's coming out of Riccarton as well. The Grand National Festival kicks off. All eyes will be on, of course, the Winter Cup, that first feature, but then you have races like the Sydenham to look forward to as well, the Coral, our key stepping stones towards the following Saturday too, where we do have both nationals. We'll head to Ruakaka on Saturday as well as where our northern interest will be. And we round out the season, of course, with the Ryder Stakes tomorrow. Devin Sweeney will be on track for that postponed meeting that was down to be run on Saturday last week. We'll be on tomorrow. So 320 versus 350 versus 440, and you've got 550 Get Me an Angel, $6 Pink Gin for the Cambridge Equine Hospital, 970, with a couple more to load away. And what is a good race on the card? We can pass it back up to George Simon.
1: The last couple now to come into line. Anton and Lady Iris. Late support for Lady Iris. Sees her into favouritism at 3.20, ahead of Anton at 3.50. Seems so at $4.50. So Anton to complete the load up. We're set to go. The Cambridge Equine Hospital. Race number six. Gates are back and they're off the way to a level line. First away, Get Me an Angel, Seems So goes with it, and they bound away by three lengths from Lady Iris. And then came the other three in a group here, Pink Chin, Ridgeview, Vicky, and back to last, Anton. The two leaders having their own personal duel here. Get Me an Angel led a half length on Seems So. Four lengths away, Lady Iris, and then Ridgeview, Vicky, Pink Chin, and three back, Anton. Up towards a home turn, 4.50 to go. Seems So goes up on the outside of Get Me an Angel. Only three lengths away, Lady Iris, followed by Pink Chin. Further back then to Ridgeview, Vicky, and to the outside, Anton. Homeward bound, 2.50 to go. It Seems So coming after Lady Iris and out wide. Pink Chin's running on. And behind these next, then we've got Anton. Pink Chin out wide. Lady Iris trying to kick again on the inside. Pink Chin just in front. Pink Chin will beat Lady Iris third. Anton ahead of Seems So. And then came Ridgeview Vicky. And Get Me an Angel will come in at the tail of the field. Number five, Pink Chin, Masahashi Sumi, and Tony Pike combine here with the Philly by Time Test for the Pink Drinks Syndicate. And has worn down Lady Iris. The leaders went crazy out in front. They capitulated, not surprisingly. Pink Chin sent back, finishes over the top. Second will be Lady Iris. Anton from last will take third ahead of Seems So. And then Ridgeview Vicky. Number five, Pink Chin, picks up win number two at start 14 for local trainer Tony Pike and Masahashi Sumi.
0: Pink Chin closes off at around 6.60 and just capitalises on good speed. Two leaders were swallowed up, and it meant that, first of all, Lady Iris could claim the lead, and riding shotgun was Masahashi Sumi and Pink Chin. 5, 2, 3, and 1. She saluted here and broke through for her maiden, and now she picks up her second for Tony Pike as one and only runner here at the meeting. Well, it's my opportunity now to pass it over to a guy who probably doesn't mind a little Pink Gin himself. And I say a very good

0: afternoon to you, Aidan Rodley.
1: Jeez, that'd be a novelty, Brendan Popwell. Good afternoon to you. Yeah, pink gin, no, never tried one, actually. But congratulations to Connections of the Horse and to Cambridge trainer Tony Pike. It just gets to see the better of the favourite, Lady Iris. Bit of an eye-catcher as well from Anton from a long, long way back, ahead of the big one next week. My pleasure to be joining you this afternoon on Trackside One as we take you through the action. Cambridge, still a couple to come there, and also the races coming through from our Australian venues, including from Sydney, which is where we take you now. The second of the program is this Benchmark 72 affair. It's over the 2,400 metres. And the two at the top of the market, Al Hudson at 260, War Ribbon now closes to be joint favourite.
0: There's been no deductions. Was $7 in the mounting yard, $9.50 this morning. It's now $6.50, so another good trim up there for My Greek God. At longer odds, Sablanus at $9.50. Bellini Spritz has been 10 to 12. Space Time Legend 26 and Big Odds the other two. So El Hudson the most popular runner, but we're seeing support for War Ribbon and My Greek God to knock it off.
2: Thank you very much. 2 minutes from go time, and Brad just wallowing in the glow of Joe talking him up. Race two, a minute 50 away. So $2.60 about War Ribbon and El Hudson, $2.60 as well, Bradley. You clearly decided that El Hudson was the one here, but in terms of how you expect the race to play out for the respective two, paint a picture for me.
3: Yeah, it'll be interesting to see if Sam Clipperton and El Hudson can cross My Greek God in the early stages and find that position just in behind the speed, as that wind really whips up, doesn't it, out the front here.
2: It's meant to be 30 k's an hour from about 2 o'clock onwards, so yeah. It's only going to ramp up.
3: Okay, we'll see if that continues to play a role today or not, but it's going to be tactical. It always is in these staying contests, isn't it? There's, I wouldn't say a stack of speed on paper, so I think it's important for El Hudson to get the start right, whereas War Ribbon, maybe he's the one that finds his feet. But My Greek God will be looking to hold a position from the inside gate, but as I say, I think it'll be decisive in terms of that first couple hundred metres and how they play out for El Hudson. I'd like to see him cross and find the fence here.
2: Did we learn much from the first
3: 1 minute to race? No, not really, I wouldn't have thought.
2: I mean, we've had the lead kind of chopped and changed a touch, but the early leader ultimately won. The horse then took it up as faded out. One from near last has run second. So

0: hold on that judgment. So 30 seconds from go time, we have the first, so we might get to him nice and early here to set the scene. Looks as though the loading process just about to get underway. My Greek God heading in, so to War Ribbon, who looks a good chance and has just usurped L. Hudson for favouritism here.
1: So they're the top two in betting. Then you're out to $6, number seven, My Greek God. No scratchings in this race. This horse went up $19. 26, in fact, so has been a good firm in. Has My Greek God. See an agreement to ride. We'll take out the Metropolitan Apprentices title, the fourth female jockey to do so here in Sydney. And we're nearly set. Up comes Bellini Spritz. Red lights are on your favourite barrier too. He's the grey, L. Hudson. They're off. He jumped with some enthusiasm too, L. Hudson. He, in fact, landed in front of My Greek God, Sablin News handy. So's Chuckler, War Ribbon being restrained. On the outside is Unmatched, and Bellini Spritz is coming across. So there's an absolute wall of them here at the winning post. Unmatched and Chuckler are going to come across eventually. Outside of those is Bellini Spritz. It's going to be three wide into the first turn. War Ribbon just shifting off the fence to get a nice trail in fourth. L. Hudson is now midfield. Sablin News is three wide around him. My Greek God holds its spot on the rail. As Sablin News now pushes on to try and get in, but there's nowhere to get in. He's still three wide, Sablin News. Back last is Space Time Legend. Out to the mile, finding the front Unmatched. It leads by one at a sedate gallop. There's no pressure at all here. Running second, Bellini Spritz. Third, the inside is Chuckler, the roughie in the race. War Ribbon's getting a great run. He is fourth, and Sablin News is being pushed along now on the outside. He was sitting wide, so Brock Ryan's going to let him slide, and he'll take the lead in a moment or so. My Greek God next, followed by L. Hudson. And last of all is Space Time Legend. So Unmatched got keen there when Sablin News came around it. And Unmatched fired up a bit, holds the front by a half length on Sablin News, backing up quickly from Saturday. In behind Bellini Spritz is now one out and one back. Outside of Chuckler at the 1,000, War Ribbon, he's midfield, just minding his own business, followed by My Greek God. L. Hudson, the favourite, is second last. He's got a good back to follow, but he's now going to peel out and go around the outside from War Ribbon's tail. L. Hudson slides up three wide early here. He's going to go right around them. So here's an early move. Here comes L. Hudson. Goes up to join Unmatched. Sablin News, Bellini Spritz flushed out. War Ribbon gets going but wide, and further back then was My Greek God. To the turn they come. L. Hudson, he's flat out now on the outside of Unmatched. War Ribbon's right there. Bellini Spritz next, coming for home. 400 metres to go. L. Hudson, the front runner. War Ribbon zeroing in though. He looms up on the outside, and the favourites are fighting it out at the moment. Down the outside comes Space Time Legend with a bit of a run. L. Hudson is responding. 200 metres to go. War Ribbon's run his race in second. He can't go with L. Hudson. 100 metres left to go. L. Hudson staying strongly. He's going to win back-to-back. Someone pinch me. L. Hudson careers away and wins it by three on War Ribbon. Space Time Legend, Sablin News, My Greek God and Chuckler, Unmatched and Bellini Spritz.
0: 1, 4, 5 and 3 across the line, and the best bet lobs with L. Hudson making it back-to-back successes. He's done a great job there. He was asked to make a couple of efforts through the race, one early, just sort of hunted up to make them work to push across. They then settled back second last at one point. Brad made that move with a few hundred to go prior to the turn and was able to sustain it. War Ribbon, at the point of the turn, you probably thought was the one, but ultimately popped. Will settle for second. 1, 4, 5, 3. Good tipping.
2: Yeah, Space Time Legend and Sablin News filling out third and fourth, but it was a good win and it was quite authoritative, wasn't it? So it was a wild ride for the L. Hudson backers. I don't know, barrier one, all of a sudden he ended himself in a pretty tricky spot there, but Sam knew he was on the superior stayer, used that stamina, took off, and you thought at one point he was going to be left a bit of a sitting shot there at points in the straight, yet to his credit, he just kept on finding. So maybe a horse that probably wanted another lap. So the superior stayer proved too good, and that's two on the bounce now for a potentially promising stayer.
0: Absolutely, and that's 40 Metro winners for the season. Well done to you.
3: It's a nice round number, isn't it? So that's good. A lot of hard work from the team at home, and yeah.

0: last day of the season, so nice to get a winner.
1: Feels like a fitting horse to do it as well with El Hudson. Talk to me about him. He probably built a record that didn't properly indicate his ability. Now back-to-back successes makes things look a little nicer.
0: Yeah, look, he's a bit of a grinding type, and you know, he's taken a while to mature, as a lot of the Kiwi horses do. He's a Tarzino, clearly in the best form of his career now, which is nice. He's got another mile and a half assignment here in 10 days' time at Ramwick on a Saturday. And, you know, that might be the culmination of his preparation, but if he could put three in a row, it'd be even better. So, but he's racing well against, you know, to be fair, moderate opposition.
1: Talk me through how you saw the race, because from our end, and I had Brad with his best bet, you know, talking me through every tactic change there from the jock on board. Jumped well, probably didn't maximise the barrier, hopped on the back of War Ribbon, deliberately hopping off the fence. Was it a planned move well before the point of the turn?
0: Not a plan at all. I think sometimes races can pan out for you despite what you do. Like, I thought he'd be handy today, and I think he could have won if he was handy. He ended up getting back. He didn't have much chasing him. I think the horse did it.
1: Right. Okay, Sam's not back yet, so I'm sure he'll be fine with that. Well done on another great season. So near on 13 million in prize money. It's a lot of work, isn't it, that goes into that?
0: It sure is. Yeah, it's a long season. I write the winners up on a board at home, a whiteboard. Thankfully, I rub it all off this afternoon. It's back to square one again. So, but that's the cycle of it all.
1: Next season might be the biggest yet. Well done.
0: Thank you.
1: Thanks very much to Joe Pride.
2: And in a very good win from El Hudson, and Joe Pride does a super job with his horses. This one, New Zealand bred, bred by Group 1 winning trainer John Morrell and his daughter Anna Phillips, and did have one trial in New Zealand, finishing fourth at Ruakaka before heading over to Sydney and joining Joe Pride. Let's get you back to Cambridge, and the post-race, Brendan Popplewell has caught up with winning trainer Tony Pike and winning jockey Masahashi Zumi.
3: Tony, well done. Set off speed and had the last shot.
4: Yeah, it was a good effort. Obviously, she's a long way out of the handicaps. Very hard for these sort of horses that are progressing through on the poly, obviously taking on the good open handicap horses with a number of wins under their belt. But nice ride from Massa. She can have a tendency to miss the kick a little bit, but obviously let a really hot speed go and closed over the top of them well late.
3: She's always showing you some ability. She won her maiden here, and she's always showing it on the turf as well. So a bit of confidence for her getting the second win.
4: Yeah, she probably needed the run at Ruakaka last start, and obviously a real polytrack specialist. So great for the ownership team. Great bunch obviously involved, and I'm sure they'll be having a few pink gins tonight. But yeah, look, she's a filly that'll win another couple. Obviously come back here on the poly again the next meeting, and should be very competitive again.
3: Well done.
4: Thank you.
3: Musa, congratulations. Horse sat back off speed and it was too good.
5: Yeah, she's a good poly horse. I didn't expect that. Against those big, good horses too. Good effort.
3: Yeah. When Lady Iris took the lead and you were able to come off the back of that horse, you know, she was pretty strong through the line late.
5: Yeah, she was travelling as good as the other horse and on the corner. And yeah, when I popped off, she gave me a good kick. And yeah, I was confident halfway straight.
3: Nice work.
5: Thank you.
2: Okay, Masahashi Zumi and Tony Pike, who combined for success there at Cambridge with a pink gin. Just gone and searched it up because, look, I didn't know a thing that Brendan Popper was talking about. So obviously, it's a liquor and sometimes flavoured by berries, raspberries and strawberries to give it that pink flavour, that pink look. So yeah, okay. I'll keep. I bet that BP's had a pink gin. Maybe we can discuss that later. 90 seconds away from the third at Sandown, where Stay Silent is a $3.30 favourite. Here's racing.com.
6: And also Nico in this race, Camp Cable, who was the pick of the yard.
7: Looked great, didn't it, Camp Cable? I'm not surprised Nick went with that horse because, you know, it doesn't always translate to the or transfer to this. What you see on screen, obviously up close, you can get a much better view of them. But gee, Camp Cable did look great. So, and the form it's in, it could run a bit of a race. I just felt the favourite was a bit vulnerable here. And it was one of those, I wouldn't be shocked if it won, but I wouldn't want to take the price about it. And then you got the second elect in the market. The current second elect is sort of, well, it's a stronger race. And that's why I felt it was a bit up for grabs. Princess Mess, I think she's capable. She's had excuses. There's a bit of money around, like you said, for this newcomer. I mean, it's a very interesting run all of a sudden. It was a bit of a push there from Jack Turnbull as well. So there's a there's

0: an interesting race. I don't think it's cut and dried by any means.
1: All right. Well, they're making a good line, hopefully. If you've had a play, you'll be smiling after this race, but it does look tricky. Matty Hill is thinking along the same lines as you, Hutchie. So Princess Mess at the $8 is Matt's play here. Let's hand it over to Matt for his call.
2: Thanks, Mick, and we've had one of those heavier showers just start to sweep through right on starting time here, so it is just starting to belt down. It's just started to hit as the horses were moving in. Last one to get set is Killinall. Killinall coming along for the Sportsbet Jockey Watch Handicap at 1,500. Completes the line and the field sets. Third event. Ready to run. And they're away. Margie's Boy Dwelt missed it a length and Killinall goes back past it last. Stay Silent began well, ridden for speed to lead at Tsukushima, and then British Columbia out deeper in a forward position. Two Lovers just behind those horses with Camp Cable, Princess Mess improving. They were followed by along the inside Manaheim, back with those horses Something So Strong, Margie's Boy, and two further back as Killinall. Stay Silent at Tsukushima together as they approach the 1,000 marker and the turn off the back straight on the outer loop. British Columbia's behind them but fighting the rider. A length away in the field out deeper, Princess Mess, and they're a length and a quarter. Two Love the Rails. A similar gap then, Something So Strong, followed by Camp Cable. Three quarters Manaheim, Margie's Boy, and two lengths away to Killinall. Stay Silent, the leader. They're going pretty solidly here by a neck Tsukushima before the corner, and they've driven away about three lengths in front of Princess Mess, British Columbia, followed by Two Love, Something So Strong, a long gap, Camp Cable, Manaheim, and then towards the end of the field, Killinall and Margie's Boy. So Stay Silent down Corrigan Dip, 400 metres to go, held together. It's Tsukushima's hard at it, still chasing, and then Two Love, who's running on from Princess Mess, Something So Strong, and Killinall is starting to unleash from the back of the field. Stay Silent, 200 metres to go, it's starting to wander off a true line, and Killinall from last is gobbling it up. Stay Silent, 100 to go. Killinall, three quarters of a length. Stay Silent's found reserves. Stay Silent keeps fighting. And Stay Silent, a dogged win from Killinall. They were followed by Something So Strong. A gap in the field to Two Love in company then with Camp Cable. Back behind those horses was Manaheim as they come in at intervals. It's Tsukushima, Margie's Boy, Princess Miss, and British Columbia. And they come in like it's a mile and a half race. Stay Silent, Jabes Johnston. Was wandering off a true line. Jabes has got the whip in the left hand. Killinall was starting to make a sustained bid from the back of the field, but just petered out with about 100 metres to go in these conditions. And Stay Silent has boxed on well to score. Number two, Stay Silent, 320 and 140. Trained by Kieran Maher. Win four at start number 23. And the gelding by Deep Field really appreciating the conditions today. As the sun comes out at Sandown, welcome to Melbourne. Stay Silent, number two, the winner at 320 and 140, has defeated Killinall second. Number nine, John Allen for Kieran Maher, the Quinella the race. Something So Strong, number 12, Dakota Keane for Tony Noonan in third, ahead of number 11, Two Love. The time, 135.35, 135.35 margins to follow. Three quarters of a length and a half. 2, 9, 12 and 11. 2, 9, 12 and 11 after race number three. Well, Jack mentioned before the race how this horse loved the conditions, eats it with his oats in the morning. Let's hear more from

0: engaged and really got into him late and had to push him out rather than use it. It was a good result. We had him on the backup. It didn't work out last week, but weather came, we got Jabes back on and we get that win.
1: And the connections, not there's that many of them on course today, but they're a good support of the stable, the Bennett Racing team, aren't they?
0: Oh, terribly. They have a lot of horses with us. They support us dearly and they've had a really good run in the last 3 or 4 years. So Nathan's just back from Europe, so I'm sure he'll be roaring into the bridle leading into spring and hopefully, yeah, a few of his younger stocks start to put their hand up and we can have a good hand in the spring.
1: Gee, the second horse was the real eye-catcher of the race.
0: Killing All was good, yeah. We feel as though he's come back better. He's furnished a bit more and a little bit more tractable. So he just ran out of tickets late up the straight. But to make up that amount of ground on this affected track was a big run.
1: Yeah, one for the Black Book. Looking forward to Saturday and the weekend ahead. What's the team looking like?
0: We're strong. Yeah, we've got a lot racing. Yeah, even tomorrow, we've got a good few runners and we take 11 on Saturday. So hopefully we continue that run and finish as strong as we've been going the last month.
1: Stable's in great form and hopefully it continues. Best of luck.
0: Thank you.
1: Jack Turnbull joining us there after the win of Stay Silent, who was a little bit wayward at stages during the straight, but he was able to get the victory with the Stable Apprentice board in Jabes Johnson. We'll catch up with Jabes. Jabes, look, it was a nice victory in the end. A horse was probably due for that win.
2: He certainly was. He always tries so hard. So certainly good to get here and knock one over for him again. Look, worked out pretty well. We knew we wanted the lead. Just did a lot of work to get to the lead, but once he did, he really picked up the bridle and travelled into it really well.
1: Talk us through the straight with him. It seemed like you had to really help him along there at stages.
2: Yeah, look, he loved the conditions. It is very heavy out there, but just wanted to lay out through the concluding stages to get the whip through and try my best to keep him straight, but a very tough win in the end.
1: Great ride. Well done, mate.
2: Thank you.
3: Good ride, Jabes, especially when you're out in front. Not one speck of mud on Jabes, all those colours.
4: Favourite scores and does it pretty convincingly. It was, Jesus, just defiant from the front. Conditions not ideal there at Sandown today. Let's get you off to Eagle Farm. This is the fourth. We're 2 minutes away from the start. Really open betting race. Agadu at $5 ahead of Caridi at $5.50.
5: I'm looking at the wrong one. I'm looking at the other. I was looking at the other Snitzel. Snitstream, yeah. he's the Street Cry. Yeah,
6: yes.
5: Street Cry Mayor.
6: Yes.
5: A Snitzel, yeah. He's a gelding, yeah. He cost a fair bit of money. Thought he was okay last time.
6: Yes.
5: But we're no wiser after looking at them in the yard with the market. Very, very competitive race, isn't it, for the three-year-olds?
6: Mm.
5: Trying to get a maiden out of the way before they turn four. VMS out of point, five out to six. I'm going to go with this fellow. I was taken with his trial. He might improve a little bit with the run, but this is only 1,000, so hopefully he travels nicely. I think they'll just let him find his legs early and come with a big run. Agadu, thought she was stiff not to win last week. She's got a hoof right on Matilde, this filly from Tasmania. She's obviously bred up here, went to Tassie, had a few starts where she went okay, and since coming back without winning, all of her runs have been good.
6: Mm.
5: So she's definitely a winning chance, though, back in trip. Spirit of St. Louis, and then I've got number 11 in Lipizzana. 3, 4, 2, and 11.
6: Yeah, I'm with the 3 as well. I thought he looked nice and loose and fit in the yards. As you say, we haven't seen him since February. He should be able to kick off, hopefully, his campaign this time in, hopefully with a win. So I've got him on top. Soretti's always a chance, and she's down in the weights here today, which is a big plus also. I've got Snitstream and Lipizzana in the mix, and I see the appeal for Agadu there also. But I'm 3, 5, 10 and 11. As we come to you, Anthony.
7: Take your pick job here, Bernie. We've got $5 the field. Agadu is favourite now, $5 on its own. Soretti, $5.50. Spirit of St. Louis, $5.50. And VMS, who was favourite for much of betting open four earlier today, is now out to $5.50. I can tell you it is still the most popular runner. VMS holds more than Agadu. And third most popular is Spirit of St. Louis. But an absolute take-your-pick job here. If you like one, I wouldn't let anyone talk you out of anything. $5 a field, anything goes.
6: Okay, loading up. Here is Mitch Manners.
8: And Spirit of St. Louis will be the last to load to a middle draw. Sky Racing, cutest.

0: three-year-old maiden over 1,000 metres. So just waiting upon Spirit of St. Louis. Attendance, their action with one out wider, but that looks to have settled now, that runner, because Spirit of St. Louis is moving up. Set to run. Ready, and they're racing now. And Soretti was out the back at the start. So too Agadu. Agadu's last out. Mimi's left quickly straight to the front from Snitstream coming across into second. Soretti's now going forward on their outside. Head of the River settles down fourth, and then Lipizzana, Vio Mass, Spirit of St. Louis, Agadu's in a tricky spot, second last the rail, and Haru is three deep at last, approaching the home turn, 550 left to run. It's Mimmy's in front of half clear from Snitstream, and Soretti's three deep and planted. Head of the River behind the speed, fourth with Lipizzana, Vio Mass is getting a trip home three wide, then followed Agadu, Spirit of St. Louis, and Haru is last, below the 300 metres mark. Mimmy's still bobbing here, a length and a half clear from Head of the River, then followed by a deeper Vio Mass, and Agadu's behind those. It's Mimmy's in front, Agadu the far side, Mimmy's three quarters to Agadu close home. Mimmy's all of the way. Mimmy's just too fast. Beat Agadu, Lipizzana. Fourth either Vio Mass, Head of the River, Snitstream not far away, Spirit of St. Louis, Soretti and Haru.
1: Mimmy's is the winner. First start for Jack Bruce, ridden by Taylor Marshall. Got out quickly, led back on the bit, stacked him up and went for home. And home she goes, 1160 and 370. Agadu missed the kick, dropping back from 1200 at Doomben last week.

0: But VMAS presented and peaked, it appeared, the last 100 metres. But Mimmies is the winner here. Jack Bruce, this filly with a lovely pedigree by Extreme Choice.
1: Good one too from Mimmies, and that's the three-year-old filly by Extreme Choice and Jack Bruce, these days based out of Deegan. But actually his parents are my next-door neighbours in Tamahiri as well. So, yeah. Congratulations. I know that they're avid watchers of every horse that Jack takes to the races, so they'll be delighted as well. Another in our neighbourhood, just about the other side of the motorway in Tamahiri, is Brendan Popwell, getting us down to the Cambridge meeting. BP, is there an alcohol-themed drink in this one? At the moment. Okay, unfortunately, we have just lost Brendan's audio there coming through from Cambridge at the moment, but we'll link up with him very shortly as we prepare for the seventh. This one is the Forsman Racing Maiden over the 2,000 metres horses there in the birdcage, including this one, of course, Glenn Old, giving Brendan a nice enough push. In the lead-up to the previous local mischief, fellow Nicholas to do the riding. The favourite is Boogaloo, who was fifth on debut here on the Polly, was making pretty good ground from the back of the field, only beating 2.25 lengths. Masa Hashizumi and Bright Thoughts given a chance. Third up as well, Matt Cartwright for Stephen Marsh. Of course, Stephen, the outright owner of this one as well. Jamestown, third up for the preparation. Hayley Hasman takes one off for Diana Kennedy, who trains on the track. BP, I'm sure you had something really bold to say in response. Maybe we can give you

0: things here with your pink gin with Hershey in this. Blue though, I thought this was a very good run here last start. Boy, it was eye-catching. Goes up to the 2,000 metres off the back of a 15.50 performance where it really rocketed home. Charged home through the line. Ran fifth of 12 and was doing all its best work through the line. Now, of course, if you look at that last start race, the winner was Madame Kleptomane. Madame Kleptomane then ran second at its next start to the races. Second in that race was Altiplano, then came out and won. And third was Pineleaf, who also won last week. So really good form around a Boogaloo's run. And just like her stepping up to that extra distance of 2,000 metres. So happy to run with her as a bet on the card, actually. At $4. Bright Thoughts is at $4.50. Bright Thoughts has had two runs in, beaten 13 and a half lengths and nearly 10 lengths, both of them on wet track, so this might be a key of getting on the poly. And Matt Cartwright rides, so what was it, $9 into $4.50, so that's a bit of a move there. And around Bright Thoughts, hence why we see the big MM next to the name. Michael Mischief at $6. We spoke to Glenn Old. He was happy enough for the run here last start over at New Plymouth, over 1,800 metres against some race winners. Sidewinkers Go On, and a little bit further with Alan Nicholas doing the riding. Open at $4.40 now, sixes. Jamestown is $6. First up run ran fourth behind Final Reason. Final Reason's in a nice piece of form. Won again since then. Ran third behind two very good three-year-olds on Saturday. They've been, of course, Quando and Swiss Prince. And then a defeat on a wet track behind Dar Ace. So it gets on the poly for the first time, but who's trained here? Hayley claims a kilo. Effie Goodacre, we heard from Scott Wynn, gave a good enough push to say that she's a chance. Beaten behind Pine Leaf last week. A couple of kilos off down to 54 and a half. And then Hansamu is at $12. Now this one for Mark Brooks and is third up. Michael McNabb takes the ride. Good to you, George, for the Forsman Racing Maiden over 2,000 metres. What did you like here?
1: Went with number one, Jamestown. Gee, looked bright in the coat heading out prior to the start, too, in the parade. It's currently at $6.50. He failed last time out at Tauranga, but his fresh up run went fourth, resuming after a spell, had a lot of merit to it. Whether or not that took the edge off him for his next up start, I'm not sure, but gee, he looked bright today, and I've got him as my top selection. Hayley Hassman aboard for local trainer Diana Kennedy. One Jamestown currently at $6.50. Back now to $6. Ahead of seven, Boogaloo. There's been any amount of spruiking for this horse on track today, and it's well supported. In fact, it's the favourite, number seven, Boogaloo. Just the one start. I think everyone saw it. It was making good ground over the concluding stages. I don't think the step up in distance will unduly worry it, being by Tarzino, the filly by Tarzino, raced by the Hobsons and their colours. So good luck to them. I thought seven, Boogaloo, right in this. Eight, Local Mischief, is the one I put in for third.

0: And it's been that sort of week, really, with the frosty starts that we've had. Still feels that frostiness in the air, but yeah, those that are here on track and enjoying themselves, and I'm sure there'll be a good crowd here next Friday too for the big Poly Championship final. $75,000 up for grabs, and we'll talk more about that race too heading into the last, because the defending champ of that race, Above the Clouds, is in the last. This is a good strong push with the Boogaloo. It's 370. Bright Thoughts is 9s to 440. Very rock solid. Jamestown $6 is where things sit here for our penultimate of the day, a minute out from start time for race number 7. And the horses you need in your quaddy, Pink Gin definitely has added more value to that quaddy, winning the previous race, even though it was only a 6-horse field. She was the second outsider. First leg went to Final Applause, who was really impressive, winning race 5, and hovered around that $6 mark. And Pink Gin, runner number 5, winning leg 2. Good luck if you're live heading into that with a couple of legs to go. This is the Forsman Racing Maiden, over 2,000 metres. They continue to file away. We'll pass it back to George.
1: So about 4 or 5 to come into line. Favourite here is number 7, Boogaloo, into $3.80. 2 Bright Thoughts at $4.40. 1 Jamestown at $6. 8 Local Mischief at $7. Boogaloo, the one that punters have come for here. It's in barrier 3. So last few to come up, Local Mischief about to load away. Bright Thoughts, Hen Samu, and Brutal Reality. They'll be the last 4 to load up. Forsman Racing, over 2,000 metres. Last 2 to come in. Hen Samu about to go up. Michael McNabb. Now the last one in Brutal Reality for Bruno Quiroz. Boogaloo at $3.70 favourite. Now set to go. Gates are back and they're off. He just stood there momentarily. Boogaloo is back last, the favourite. Now first away, Brutal Reality shows speed from the outside and will cross the face of the field to lead out. From Bright Thoughts, Hen Samu, Jamestown and Effie Goodacre were next with Vidash on the inside. A length and a half away then to Hershey, followed back by Local Mischief. Race favourite Boogaloo back at the tail as they head out by the 1,600 metres. Brutal Reality shows the way, leads by 2. From Bright Thoughts, being shaded by Hen Samu. 2 lengths away, Effie Goodacre. From Jamestown, the centre. The inside is Vidasha. A further 3 lengths away to Hershey. And a further 3 back to the last pair, Local Mischief and Boogaloo, the race favourite. Inside the 1,300 metres they go. Spread out over 10 lengths and the pacemaker comes up for air. Brutal Reality steadies the tempo, leads by a length. Effie Goodacre is off and around them now to sit outside the leader and make a play for the lead. In third position, next thing came Hen Samu from Bright Thoughts. 2.5 to Jamestown and Vidasha. A further 3 lengths away, Hershey from Boogaloo, who's only got 1 behind it, and that is Local Mischief. Down the side they go to the 850. And the leader, Brutal Reality, back in front from. In second spot, Effie Goodacre, only a length and a half away. Bright Thoughts is next on the inside of Hen Samu. 2 lengths away, Vidasha from Jamestown. Boogaloo still has a bit to do, the favourite. On the outside, next then was Hershey. And last of all is Local Mischief. To the corner, 500 metres to go, and Brutal Reality led by 2 lengths here. Make it 3 on the corner. Looking to run on, Vidasha with Bright Thoughts. And then Boogaloo now starting to weave its way through the field. Favourite about to make its bid now as the leader fainted on the home turn. So 200 metres to go, Vidasha made the lead from Boogaloo on the outside, battling on Bright Thoughts. And behind them also Local Mischief arriving late. Vidasha out wide, Boogaloo. It's Boogaloo grabbing the lead as they go towards the line. The favourite delivers. Boogaloo will beat. Photos between either Bright Thoughts or Vidasha, and right in line with them, Local Mischief. And then came Jamestown. Further back to Brutal Reality. Further away then to Hershey. With it also was Effie Goodacre, and Hen Samu will come in at the tail of the field. Boogaloo, number 7. Ralph Manning and Maso Hashisumi combine here, fully by

0: Tarzino. She's a work in progress. As they go towards the post, she walked out of the gates, but has come into it quickly on the home turn. Boogaloo will win it. Photos for second and third between either four Vidasha or the one on the inside of it, Bright Thoughts. And then eight, Local Mischief, will be the fourth of them home. But seven will win it. Boogaloo just walked out of the gates, was well back, but came into it very, very stylishly on the corner. Start number two, win number one, the filly by Tarzino for the Hobsons and Ralph Manning, and a double for Masahashi Sumi today.
1: Strong performance from a horse that has got a long way back, but the speed was on, and Masa did the right thing by cutting corners first of all before getting to the outside. He's able to save ground. He was able to follow Vidasha through, who looked a good chance on the point of the bend, and then once getting off the back of that runner, really balanced up, and she put them away. She was so impressive here last start over the 1550. She was the eye catcher, and today she finishes strongly with extra distance and that red hot speed up front. Masa goes back to back. Well done to Ralph Manning and the team with Boogaloo. 7, 4, 2, and 8. Aiden, we better get to you not too far away from Randwick. One to go. A rating 72, the TAB 2000. That goes at 4.24.
2: Look forward to that one too. One of the races I was most looking forward to this afternoon, especially with a view to what's ahead at Cambridge in the coming week or so. Off to Sydney, like you say, and eviction notice at 2.05. Favourite ahead of Wander's Spark at 2.60.
3: Hasn't moved for the last 10 minutes or so and holds bang on 50% of all investment on this race. Wander Spark was the firmer early, 8.50 subject to deductions. Top price is around 5.65 from memory, now $2.60. So the damage was done early. We clearly put up the wrong price there. It's still 260 and hasn't changed too much since earlier this morning. I think 280, probably best price about 9 a.m. now 260. Then we've got Threads at $9.50. It's been solid enough. Sequined at 12. And as Brad said, and I mentioned in the mounting yard, a Stair Legend, $51 we first put up. Came into 23 this morning. It's now $18. That is the shortest price we have been throughout betting. So a Stair Legend, a good one at longer odds if you are keen to play against the favourite. So eviction notice just went $2 to $2.15. We're just risking it a little bit right at the death. It's 2.05 on the NOP, so you can get a whole 10 cents better. In fact, 2.20 now, so that's the best price we've been all day. Wander Spark, 2.50.
4: Yeah, and $2.20 still holding up on the local tote as well. We'll see what happens come jump time. But $375,000 yearling, as mentioned. His only sibling to run is High Class, who was a listed winner as well. So certainly some promise in the family. Let's see how the Son of Stay Inside goes.
5: Red light flashing. And they're away. Eviction notice was the first out. Wander's Spark away well. Muscle Beach on the outside, followed by Thread sliding through. Sequined back on the fence, being closely followed by

0: Beach a bit fired up. Goes up to Rattle the Cage of the favourite, Eviction Notice. In behind those then was Wander's Spark. Threads in a good spot as hanging on the outside is Muscle Beach. Back running fifth, Sequin before the turn, and then Amazon to the bend. Eviction Notice being softened up. Leads from Threads. Wander's Spark looking for the out in behind. There's a slender gap starting to appear for the filly, and she's picking up. So too is Sequin. Inside the 200, Eviction Notice led. Wander's Spark is picking up, and Sequin on the outside. Wander's Spark has hit the front. Sequin goes with it inside the 100. Sequin races up on the outside, takes Wander's Spark, and Sequin comes away to win from Wander's Spark, Eviction Notice and Threads, then Astaire Legend, the erratic Muscle Beach, which made mistakes, followed by Epic Legend and Amazon.
1: 13, 14, 8, 12 by the looks of things there. And the winner, Sequined Impeccably Bred, has been able to get the win despite a drift. Zach Lloyd continues what has been a fantastic season from him, second in the Metropolitan Jockey Challenge. And he ultimately will go down to James McDonald, but there's certainly no embarrassment in that. And he just keeps building as one of our star hoops here in Sydney and Australia for that matter. So Sequined wins $11 in the end on the NOP, and maybe a touch better than that on the totes. Okay, 13 wins, 14 Wander's Spark. The next for Michael Friedman. On Debut has given a good account of itself, tracked into the race nicely behind the favourite, peeled out at the right time, but bumped into a good one. What did you make of the favourite there? Just softened up, Brad?
2: Yeah, potentially. We'll have to see what the first half of the race says as far as the overall time, but I don't think it helped him as far as Muscle Beach just eyeballing him there from the get-go. But I thought he gave a kick and was just left a little bit vulnerable late. And to the credit of Sequined, she looks quite a promising filly, doesn't she? So
3: for the success for the stable in Sydney today. And that was a pretty dominant win in the end. From Sydney, we'll get you off to Darwin, just a minute away from a start before we get you back down to Sandown. We're 6 minutes away from the fourth there in Melbourne. But first, to Darwin, a minute away from a start, where Biden Time is a 260 favourite.
4: The former Derby winner. $7. Girls, Girls, Girls at the 23, and Mumsy at $19. The bottom three there on the list, all Kerry Patrick runners. Garrick's coming off the Derby placing. That was third behind Leveraged Buyout. That's good form. Bow Factor's Honest. And that's about the race. So they're about to move forward. Runners at the start, folks, now for the first. This is the Dabble Rocket Handicap to get us underway, 1,600 metres, and the favourite three, Biden Time, has been well supported at the $2.50 here. Opened up at $6, been money for five, I know what you're doing. 13's into 4.40 has been certainly a move. On the other hand, Garrick's, who's placed in the Derby, has been easy, along with one Bow Factor. And Anfina, they've all been a little bit easy. So Biden Time comes off a strong effort. The favourite behind Kalimna Views. That was a tough run up on pace. Steps up to the mile. Got form over the mile. And I know what you're doing. The other one backed in the market. Now into $4. Gets back. Runs home. And Jess Booth on, takes the ride this afternoon. So runners moving in. Bow Factor. And we just wait for the favourite Biden Time. We'll come up to its gate. Gate 7 for Jared Todd. On a beautiful afternoon, Dabble Race Day, day 6 of the Great Northern Darwin Cup Carnival. So they're just about set for the first of 7. Favourite in gate 7, Biden Time, line looks good, red light on set. And the gates opened, away they go, and beginning well from the inside, Anfina. Bow Factor jump well with Mumsy and Mr. Jones pushing forward, and Biden Time, the favourite's improving. Getting off those then, Garrick settling down in an okay spot. Now Anfina gets back in the field with Girls, Girls, Girls, and I know what you're doing, the last one. So going up the hill now towards the 1,300 metre mark, and Biden Time on the outside of Bow Factor, who's going to hold the inside running here. So these two go together, and Mr. Jones is keeping them honest there third. A length back in the field to Mumsy, getting a nice run fourth, and Garrick settles nice in fifth. Midfield settling down then. A gap in the field to two lengths to Girls, Girls, Girls. And Fina's got well back, second last, and a further four lengths away to I Know What You're Doing. So down the back, and Biden Time now takes up the running. Goes through the lead clearly now at the 800 metre mark. A half in front of Mr. Jones. Beau Factor, who was up there, doesn't look to be travelling. He's going backwards. Being

0: Ardell being passed by Garrick's improving. Mumsy on the inside. Getting out a bit deeper on the track was Girls, Girls, Girls. Anfina a further 5 lengths away and a further 3 lengths to I Know What You're Doing, but he's picking up. So running down the side towards the 400-metre mark, and the leader is Biden Time. Three-quarters, Mr Jones. Biden Time coming up to the turn at the 300-metre shows the way. Garrick's is right behind him in third. Run opens up nicely for it. And then Girls, Girls, Girls. Mumsy behind those both factor. It's Biden Time running inside the two, the leader, trying to get to it. Garrick's is getting down to its work now. Garrick's going out after Biden Time, who had a good kick inside the 100-metre mark. It's a winning kick, folks. Biden Time going strongly over Garrick's, Mumsy, and then Girls, Girls, Girls, but it's all Biden Time, and Biden Time wins it by 2.5 on the line to Garrick's. Photo third, Mumsy and Girls, Girls, Girls, I Know What You're Doing closed off. Over on the inside, Anfina, Mr Jones, Bofactor last. Stand by for interims. Come through on the first on the card, but number three, Biden Time, Jared Todd, Gary Clark, coming off that very strong effort last time out in a tough race, had a tough run, but it's come up to the 1600 metre mark, was able to take over mid-race.
1: Biden Time, the favourite, scores 3-2 there in the first from Darwin this afternoon. And next to go, we're off to Sandown, where we're up to this fourth race. It's a benchmark 70 over the 1600 metres. And your favourite here is Blue Willow at 245. There's a few New Zealand breeds here, the 1, 2, 6 and 8.
2: Interest there. He's been a real work in progress, Zantorno. Patrick's certainly working hard there to get him to settle. He's bred to be a nice stayer. At this stage, not much hope of getting him out to a staying trip because he's just over racing, and Patrick in the

0: Well, hopefully there's a winner amongst them. Best of luck, Neil.
1: Thank you very much.
2: Is fairly firm for Blue Willow, certainly not easing. It's now into $2.30. Oh, that's just as I say that. Pops out to $2.35. The best back to beat, they're really specs at long prices. Baywatch has probably been the best backed at $15 into $9.50 there as well. 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Hutchie, I know you were tipping this at a bigger price yesterday, but just having a look at the market now, you can get 240, 235. Do you think that's fair enough?
3: Yeah, I was hoping it would get out early in the day, but I suppose with the pattern that we've seen, Michael, that you can do what is going to be required from Blue Willow, you're not going to get to too much better. It's rock bottom, to be honest. I mean, I think in these conditions you need a bit in your favour, but yeah, she hasn't really budged too much. I think her recent form's good enough, and the track's not going to be the factor that's going to prevent her from winning. I wouldn't have thought she'll be back and wide, and she'll have to make up some ground. But this is a smaller field, and she was a long way out of her ground last start.
2: She was
3: a bigger field. There was also good speed. I don't think they'll go quite as quick here, but she has shown that she's got a bit of a turn of foot, and she certainly got the pedigree, as you've mentioned as well, Michael. So give her strength.
2: And when Nick Noonan, the Noondog's on, out of the yard.

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1: Can you go join the fourth, please?
2: Yes, a monstrous. I'm Blue Willow. I'm happy to select that runner as well as they get set well at the 1600 metres. Moving up well, absolutely going into the stores. Another late one's come through in race six, number seven, Russian Dutch Esselet, withdrawn at 154 due to the deteriorating track. Tempranillo goes in and here's Blue Willow. Blue Willow to complete it. James Johnstone looking for an early double. And the field set. 1600s.
1: Right clear.
2: Racing this time. Elsie May missed the kick, goes back to the end, jumping well towards the inside. Absolutely is going to lead Eleanor Dumont Tempranillo, and wide as a shadow, and they were followed by Miss Castle Vecchio. Next is Baywatch Blue Willow, and two further back last, Elsie May. So after 400 or so, the bolter Absolutely led from the deep, coming over as a shadow. Eleanor Dumont's going to get the trail about a length off those, two lengths Tempranillo, Miss Castle Vecchio, a couple of lengths to Baywatch, and then Elsie May and Blue Willow was last of all the favourite. So using plenty of the track, here's a shadow led. It's in the middle of the course at the moment by about two lengths. Absolutely, Eleanor Dumont as it starts to rain again. Tempranillo next the outside of Miss Castle Vecchio, and they were followed by Elsie May, who's going to get up underneath a few of them. Baywatch is second last, and Blue Willow happy to stay in the middle of the course last of all also. So they reach the 750s. A shadow the leader by three quarters of a length. Absolutely shown the persuader. A length and a half, Eleanor Dumont Tempranillo. They're going to fan here. Elsie May is going to try and cut the corner from Miss Castle Vecchio. Baywatch is wider, second last, and Blue Willow's last and hooked the widest. So across the course, the shadow hard up against the inside, down Corrigan dip at the 400. Eleanor Dumont's coming up the centre, and then Baywatch and Blue Willow coming together hard up against the outside fence. 250 metres to go. They're the two. Baywatch has gone to the front. Blue Willow yet to pull the trigger. Chasing Baywatch, 100 to go. Now Blue Willow up to Baywatch. Blue Willow takes Baywatch, and after that excellent run last start is going to pump clear, and Blue Willow wins it. Blue Willow first from Baywatch, seven lengths Tempranillo third, then Eleanor Dumont Absolutely. Towards the back was Elsie May, a long gap Miss Castle Vecchio, and the shadow last. James Johnston with the double. Blue Willow for Kieran Maher, also with multiple winners on the program. $2.30, $1.04 with Baywatch. They came together hard up against the outside fence and they've rallied clear of anything else. Blue Willow records her second win at start number 13, but it was such a good run here behind a good one in Comito last time out, coming with a long sustained run. And James Johnstone knew that he was going to come the widest because he stuck away from the rails throughout and just tracked Baywatch, who gave him a bit of a bunny to follow towards the outside fence. 7-8-4-2 with Baywatch second, Luke Curry for Michael Kent, Tempranillo third, Jai McNeil for Chris Waller, and Eleanor Dumont, Shaley Ingalls for Patrick Payne in fourth. 141.37 the time, 7-8-4-2. 7-8-4-2 completed placings.
3: And then they're strung out a bit, aren't they? It's pretty testing going there at Sandown, but the favourite prevails and does it pretty well in the end. Let's get you off to Eagle Farm, race five, and four Kiwi breeds here, including the favourite, which is Natoya, and a few ex-Kiwis here in this one as well, including Zambezi Khan's here there as well.
4: And she was getting home strongly, but going through her entire form, I don't know that there's any real solid evidence on paper that she's going to run a strong 1800. So still a little bit of a query there for me.
5: Okay, here's Techna for Team Munts and Robbie Dolan.
4: She can run it out. She blitzed him here, ridden quietly two ago over the 1800. And then she went to the 2020, an extra 220. Maybe she didn't run it. Mm. What do you reckon that day?
5: That's all I can put it down to.
4: Yeah.
5: I felt like she was going a long way out. That's the only thing.
4: Yeah, and she shouldn't have been because she was third fence. I guess she was a little bit keen. When you look at it, you can see down the back she was on the bit. She didn't let go. So I'm thinking it's a good move to bring her back and give her another chance because she was so good this track and distance two ago.
5: And Cirrus is the 9 for Lee Wanless and Chelsea Baker.
4: Yep, hard to recommend this girl.

0: Rightio, Natoya, big firm, 260 into 235 here, Maxi.
1: Yeah, I don't think there can possibly be an excuse for her today. Maybe if she gets back, we could say a lack of tempo. If she's running on, it doesn't get there. But she can position a little bit closer, can't she? The map might be the intention to give her a bit of a rev out of the gates and have her in the first half at least, getting it soft. So I'm thinking that Barcello leads the six and just hoping the tempo is nice enough for her. But you look at her form and then look at the competition today. She should be able to beat these horses, Natoya. And the market is agreeing, though the market was all over her last start when she was unplaced. But I think it's the right race. 1,800 here at Eagle Farm. Rio Savant is the lightly raced one that's on the way up. He can win. And then I've got Tecna in, just giving her the benefit of the doubt back to the scene of her best performance so far, two ago. And Zambezi Rush, I just wanted to put in as a

0: Okay, I'm with the three here. Rio Savant, you know, he's just had a lot less convictions than most of the others. He's only had eight starts for the two wins and three placings and appears to be in a good frame of mind, winning a class one last start. So this is deeper, but he was really solid at the distance, I thought. So let's go again with him. Dangers for me are eight. Techna, as you say, back to the scene. Definitely Natoya. And Barcelo, the other Waller runner for me. So 3, 8, 5, and 6 as we come to you, Anthony.
1: Yep, punters buttering up on Natoya again. Went down as favourite last time out, or near enough to favourite at 390 about 2.5, 3 weeks ago at Doomben. But they're buttering up at the midweeks and it's now 215. This is the shortest price we have been all day and currently holds bang on.

0: Tony and Madison Sears, Jerry Harvey, the owner, in his colours. They're booked out, and Maloney's picked up the mount on her today. Her two wins only in 16 starts have been over the 1600, but this is not a problem today. In fact, it could be ideal for her at this time of her career. So here's hoping that her loyal supporters that have been with her at her past three starts where she's been favourite can actually knock in a victory for them. But yeah, I'm a bit surprised about Rio Savant, so easy in the market, 290 out to 370. Mm. He's been good at Ipswich, this horse.
1: Was it class one? Maybe that's what they're thinking.
0: Yeah.
1: He's only had eight starts.
0: Yeah, I think there's still a little bit of improvement in him.
1: I think so too. All right, are we starting to load? Oh, that rail looks a long way out at that point of the track, on the point of the turn there, doesn't it? Not loading yet. All right, speed-wise, Maxie, who is going to be leading here?
0: Well, I reckon it's probably...
1: Barcelo.
0: I think so.
1: Yeah.
0: Zambezi, no. Mistress Won't. Nor will Rio Savant. Sahir, no. Natoya, no. Empress, no. Tecna, Muncie's. The team Muncie's, they're all over this. That could be a possibility, though I wouldn't think so.
1: Lot of nose.
0: What's that?
1: Lot of nose.
0: Yeah, well, there's a lot of nose, and this Bushmare down the bottom, she had herself a little bit worked up there, Ceres, but not really known as a leader. So I think it's all about this. I didn't put him in number six.
2: Yeah, this delay at Eagle Farm is just playing havoc with our lead up in two at Cambridge. So this race will now switch to trackside two. As you can see, there's still a few more to load away, and then they've got the running of it, would leave us with very little in the lead up two at Cambridge. So in the meantime, let's get back to you, Brendan Popwell, the last of the program. This one over the 2,000 metres, and of course, a bit of money up next week over this distance as well.
3: That's right. And the winner of that Poly Championship over 2,000 metres last year was number one Above the Clouds. She absolutely smashed them, really, last year. She won by four lengths. I'd be hoping that they've got her in that some sort of form again, because she races well here. Look, last start wasn't her best, and her first three runs actually haven't been there. But Rehan claims a couple. Oh, I thought she was a value chance when she was posted at $6. She's now $4.80, and it really is just trying to play the forgive card. They tested the water first up in the Rotorua ITM Stakes when beaten behind Churchillian, and then on the heavy 10 at Te Araha, and then beaten here last start. Thought Deficit just standing by, though, to chat about Al Speedy. Man, do you feel he was... Yeah, good, mate. How are you doing? How's the horse?
4: Very well, very well. Yeah, he's been working really well. Tigger's done a great job with him. Yep.
3: Nice. Well, he was very good here last time out to the races. So how do you come here today? Are you happy with what's happened in between times?
4: Very happy. Yeah, very happy with him. Yeah, he's worked well the other day and had a good gallop. Yeah. No, he'd definitely be in the money, I'd say.
3: Bruno aboard today. So what has been a couple of key things you've sort of spoken to Bruno about that he needs to know for this horse today?
4: Get him in the race, really. Yeah. Hopefully he can jump him out and get him in the race.
3: That was the case, wasn't it, last time, where you got outside leader and then really got rolling?
4: Yeah, definitely. Yeah. Definitely. Hopefully he can get up on the speed and, yeah.
3: Yeah.
4: That's what we want. So,
3: are you looking to be back here next Friday? Is that the thinking?
4: That's the plan, yeah, definitely. Yeah.
3: Why not?
4: He's 14 now with what a yarn out, so.
3: Yeah.
4: Yeah.
3: Why not for $75,000 as well?
4: Definitely, definitely.
3: All right, mate, we'll let you go. All the best.
4: Cheers, mate.
3: Thank you. Al Speedy Man, yes, movement in the market to see this runner go from $3 to $2.15. And boy, didn't he win with some authority here last time out over the 2,000 metres. Phil Deficit, this will be run number three. And looks like he's right on the cusp of making that $75,000 Poly final next week. George will bring you in for your last call for a month, couple of minutes out, and a good way to finish the card. How did you see it?
5: Yeah, I thought this was one of the best betting races on the program today. I'm saying that I'm with the favourite. He was so impressive last start. Number four, Al Speedy Man. I just love the way he ain't up the ground. He was back and then went forward and set outside the leader, and he was dominant over the concluding stages. Whether or not he's a $2 shot remains to be seen, because some of these have been around here on a number of occasions and have got good form on

the track, and particularly including number one, Above the Clouds, who I put in for second. It's currently at $5. I think represents more value around the $2 quote around El Speedy Man. For third, I put in five, Cheap Sav. Now, if they go crazy in front, Cheap Sav is the type of horse on this surface that can sit back and finish over the top of them. Ran second last out behind What's the One.

0: outstanding trained runner in the race, the other one being Above the Clouds. I thought not the worst as well. 4, 1, 5, and 2. I'm with the favourite number 4, El Speedy Man. But in saying that, $2, it's a little bit skinny for mine, but there's a bit of value around some of the others, including Above the Clouds.
1: Yeah, too right. Didn't think it would get this tight in the market. So there's clearly some local confidence that he's bounced out of a maiden win. And you make a good point there, George. He's won his maiden where he then comes into a 72 and up against horses like Above the Clouds, who's actually pretty well placed considering she gets a 2 kilo claim as an 8-race winner. And she has 57.5 and is El Speedy Man's only a couple of kilos away from that horse in the weights. And then you've got Melcor at 8s, Jack in the Box at 9s, and Dancing in the Dark is also in single figures. You cheap save, just a half a kilo claim for Ashley Strawbridge. She can only claim back to 53.5, but this is a horse that gave her very first win in her career when this runner was able to win. Tarista McDonald does the training, ran second last start behind What's the One Code. The TAB 2000 to wrap up the day. We can pass it up to George Simon for the final time.
0: Yeah, thank you, Brendan. As the last one about to come in now, Jack in the Box, to complete the load up for the last and to be running Brilliant Sunshine, the TAB 2000. Jack in the Box to come in here for Hayley Hassman. Favourite is El Speedy Man. He's gone Barrier 8, the 9-horse field. Jack in the Box goes in. We're set to go. The last on the card, TAB 2000. The gates are back and they're off and racing. Melcor hopped away with Designs on the lead immediately, followed out by Jack in the Box. El Speedy Man, the favourite, works forward as well. They'd be followed out by Above the Clouds. Then came Cheap Sav, a little bit handier than usual today. La Carita next on the inside. Well back in the field, Sav Some Fun with Dancing in the Dark. And last of all is Gina Rosa. Inside the 1,600 metres they go, and the pacemaker is Melcor, led by a length and a half from Jack in the Box. Above the Clouds, third on the inside of the favourite, El Speedy Man in a nice spot, fourth one out. Two links away then came Cheap Sav on the outside of La Carita. Three back then to Dancing in the Dark. With it is Sav Some Fun and last Gina Rosa. They work over towards the 1,200 metres. 10 links over the field and it's Melcor at the head of affairs. Leads by 3/4 of a length. From on the outside is Jack in the Box. 1.5 away Above the Clouds and the race favourite El Speedy Man. Fifth on the rail is La Carita, followed by Cheap Sav. Two links away Dancing in the Dark, then came Sav Some Fun and Gina Rosa still last of all. Down to the 850 they come. Melcor led by a half length from Jack in the Box, a length away El Speedy Man, about to be revved up by Bruno, and behind them next on the inside Above the Clouds, followed two lengths away by Cheap Sav, then came La Carita, Dancing in the Dark, further back Sav Some Fun and Gina Rosa is last. 500 metres left to go. The race on in earnest now. The pacemaker is Melcor on the inside. Jack in the Box is right there as well. Then followed out wider, El Speedy Man being popped the question, being tracked into it by Above the Clouds. Further back in the field, Cheap Sav and then Dancing in the Dark. El Speedy Man at the 200. Still there, Melcor on the inside and wider out. Above the Clouds. Above the Clouds strode to the lead from Melcor. Then El Speedy Man late run, Dancing in the Dark. It's Above the Clouds and Rehan Goyaram in front. And Above the Clouds will win the last second. Melcor third was Dancing in the Dark from El Speedy Man, Sav Some Fun. Then Gina Rosa, Jack in the Box, Cheap Sav and La Carita will be the last of them home. You'll find the number one Above the Clouds, given a lovely run in transit by Rehan Goyaram for Ralph Manning. She is in the ownership of the mare by Turn Me Loose with longtime

0: Long Gamely. Third will be the winner's Stablemate Dance. Speedy Man will finish up in fourth position. Number one, Above the Clouds. Got a great record on this track. Eight starts now for four wins and was ridden a treat by Rehan Goyaram to take out the last. That's my lot for a few weeks. Brendan, we'll see you in about 4.5 weeks' time. Might be 5 weeks' time by the time I get over the jet lag, but looking forward to seeing you then. And on behalf of all the team here at Cambridge today, very, very good afternoon.
1: Good afternoon to you, George. Yes, travel safe, travel well, enjoy yourself. And yeah, it's a hell of experience that you'll enjoy, that is for sure. I've been part of that tour through South Africa following the All Blacks. Gee, what a peach from Rehan. Was able to sit in a trailing spot, and Above the Clouds was... Boy, he was texting his mates. He just had to make sure he got in the clear air. And once he was able to get Above the Clouds into the clear, she really let down. She found her best form again. It's been three runs this preparation where she hasn't been at her best. Back on the poly, won the poly championship in 2025, and here she is running away for a good victory in race eight. It'll be 1, 8, 2, and 4, those numbers across the line in the TAB 2000. Not too far away from WA getting underway. Bookends, the favourite, sits at $2.60. We're close to start time out of Belmont. We can pass it over to Darren McCauley.
2: 1200, the key clean handicap on this absolutely delightful Wednesday. Perfect weather. The last meeting, Metro, of the season. And it starts right here for Grant and Delana Williams, whether they can haul back in. Current leader Michael Grantham, he's got a two-win buffer. They've got a pretty strong hand here, including this favourite, Bookends. And so Shooters coming up is the last of them in. The starter getting around to the ladder, about to send them on their way. They're now set to go. Ready? Off and racing. Queen Celeste jumped out of the gates well, and so did Just Walter John. Driving forward, Shooters. Tiger Tank coming across, and Pike is going to push up and hold Bookends there in the first four or five early. A length away then on the outside, Flash Dancer. Sunset Session getting back into the field. Cosmic Waltz behind it. Then a length and a half away came its stablemate, Unfortunate Lad. And last of all is Tora Bora. So 6 to 7 lengths covered the field. Just Walter John pressing on, finds the rail. And at the 650, he leads the way from Shooters. Over on the outside, Tiger Tank is tramping around them, toiling there three deep. Back behind those, next of all, is Bookends as they come to the turn. They're followed on the outside, next of all, Flash Dancer. Shooters holding a spot near the middle. In behind them, Sunset Session. Cosmic Waltz to the outside. Pike is looking for runs back inside of them with Bookends. Just Walter John's the leader, though. Just Walter John at the 200 mark, a length clear. Flash Dancer, Bookends, Sunset Session, both coming quickly down on the inside. They're across the track. Flash Dancer in front. Sunset Session coming. Sunset Session got its head in front. Diving again on the outside. It's Flash Dancer. And it might have been Flash Dancer, but it's awfully close. Flash Dancer, Sunset Session. The heads are bobbing from Just Walter John. Bookends and charging late. Cosmic Waltz ahead of Unfortunate Lad. They were followed further back. Tiger Tank. Then came Shooters, Queen Celeste, and Tora Bora last in. Terrific finish. It goes down to the pixel. And I think Flash Dancer might just get this for Chris Parnham. A breath over Sunset Session. And on the extreme outside here, we've got Cosmic Waltz probably just nudging Just Walter John out of third placing. So Flash Dancer will get the verdict. Flash Dancer here on the outside. The Hellbent Private Dancer three-year-old for Santo Waliardo's Ridgeport. They're having a really good back end of this season. Plenty of winners coming in the lime green, royal blue. Neville Parnham, Chris Parnham, of course, and now they set their sights as well at Ridgeport on the breeding season down there with new sire Racer and long-standing flag bearer Rommel. And he's doing a super job as well. Flash Dancer gets win 3 from 9. Sunset Session will be second home. We haven't seen the numbers up on the infield just yet, though, so we'll

0: just bide our time and wait for those to come through. Here they are. It's one from three. Six does nab third wide out. Fourth, two, just Walter John, the favourite.
1: 1-3-6 and two. Flash Dancer getting the decision. It wasn't much in it, was it? Just a bob of the head. And Chris Parnham, the successful jockey. We're back to Sydney, 2 minutes away from a start in the fourth here. Benchmark 72 over the 1550 metres, where Deep Pleasure is a 270 favourite and has been backed in from 390.
2: Most upside, given she is a lightly raced five-year-old. I like the way that she won at the provincials there last time out. She too has got some tactical speed and she has got a bit of stamina as well. We saw her get out to the 1850 last campaign, so 1550 looks to suit now. Fourth up and best of the rest, Concordia Wind, who maps to give away a bit of a head start, but not the biggest field here, so not too far away by default. And if these leaders are falling into a hole late, we know that she'll be the one thundering home at the finish, and I think she could rediscover that form from two starts ago. We should have her right there in the frame. But 2, 3, 6, and 1, Manto.
3: Okay, so no change really in this market since they entered the mounting yard. Deep Pleasure's been 250 basically throughout that time. 250 NOP, I can see it's 280 on the local tote. I'm wondering if we might just push it out a roll or two with 90 seconds of betting time remaining just to get a bit more out of this, because, I mean, she hasn't won for 12 months. She's $2.50. Questa opened 360 earlier today. It's now 4. We've got Concordia Wind, who's been 650 to 5. It's probably in the firmer of the main three in the market in this race. Miss Kim Carr, $5, no change to the mounting yard. And Twisted Queen's been 9 out to 11. Ivy Legend, 19. A market of very little change. 250 Deep Pleasure holds just over 50% of all bets. Questa, 4. Concordia Wind, 650 to 5. But as I said, a market of very little change here, Benny.
4: Thank you very much, Manto. First leg of the quaddy as well for anyone who's keen to have a bet. Of course, you can see Brad's preview of the quaddy each and every Wednesday before the meeting gets underway. But for those who missed it, Bradley, you've got three options in the first leg.
2: Yes, I do. So a lot of them in betting here. So we'll have Deep Pleasure, we'll have Miss Kim Carr and Questa, who could be the one that's on the up. But $2.50 about Deep Pleasure. It's pretty short now, but there's a lot of confidence to say that she can get the job done from the inside gate, staying at the 1550, and did bump into a good one there last time out in Setono Jasmine.
4: So we're pulling the tail of that one. Concordia Wind probably looks the main danger to our first leg here. Give it strength as the 7 Embelie makes its way in as well. One to go. Let's get to Luke Marlowe.

0: And they're off. And the favourite, Deep Pleasure, Barrier 1, was away well. Miss Kim Carr Questa. They're right there early stages. So is Ivy Legend settling down. Miss Kim Carr breaking out of the pack. And she's going to lead. Miss Kim Carr by length and a half on Questa. Deep Pleasure will take the box seat and Ivy Legend is fourth. Concordia Wind finds the rail, running fifth from Emberley. And Twisted Queen sees them all. 1,000 to go. They settle into an order. Miss Kim Carr travelling strongly. Turns off the back straight, led by one on Questa. Deep Pleasure enjoying a great run third the inside for Knock. Followed by Ivy Legend. Concordia Wind is stalking the favourite, then Emberley. And last is Twisted Queen. 600 to go, Miss Kim Carr. She's run along here. She increases her lead. Three lengths in front of Questa. Deep Pleasure being dug up on the inside of Ivy Legend. She's trying to get off the fence and succeeded in doing so, did Deep Pleasure. Then Concordia Wind, Emberley, and Twisted Queen in the straight. Miss Kim Carr by two. 3.75 to run, Questa, and now Deep Pleasure's giving chase. She's starting to wind up the favourite. Deep Pleasure hits the front. Concordia Wind, Twisted Queen starting to run home. Inside the last 200, it's Deep Pleasure being joined by Concordia Wind. 100 to go, they're going to fight it out. Concordia Wind has gone to the front with 50 to go, and Concordia Wind just that bit too strong for a game. Deep Pleasure, she fought all the way. Twisted Queen ran home to run third. Fourth might be Emberley ahead of Miss Kim Carr, then Questa and Ivy Legend.
1: It's that man again, James McDonald, aboard Concordia Wind, bringing up career victory number 5 at start number 15. Prize money goes north of 200,000. Chris Waller with another victory, and I guess it's fitting on the final Metropolitan meeting that we would see these two standing up as they have done all season. As for the horse herself, she's done a great job again, this Daughter of Justifier, fifth up into the preparation, has run the past couple at the mile, including that win at Warwick Farm 2 back with Sienna Grima on board, but she got a lovely run in transit, peeled out at the right time and put them away. Miss Kim Carr in a new role up on Speedbred.
2: Yeah, it was the race shape was a little bit surprising, wasn't it? So they tried something new with Miss Kim Carr. They led first and foremost, but tried to kick home and get them all stretched there at the top of the straight, which just injected a little bit of speed that maybe wasn't originally there, at least on paper. And Concordia Wind was the biggest beneficiary from that. We know she's got a good turn of foot. That was there on display today to rediscover that form from two starts ago. So getting away from a heavy track, back in grade, and a lovely time ride there from James McDonald, as we've become accustomed to. Sees her make it two from her past three. She was quite brave in defeat there.
3: McDonald aboard, and as you'd expect, she just timed this run beautifully, presented at the right time, and his mount does the rest. Successful there out of Sydney Racing there on the inside track, the Kensington track, this afternoon. We're back to Darwin for the second, just 30 seconds away from a start. Stomp Him at 240, but the big mover from 550 into $3, now 290, is Fabergé Czar.
4: He's got was two starts back, 8 lengths behind Monduke Magic. So runners moving forward now, folks. Fabergé Czar going up into line, takes its spot the inside, been well supported. Keefe has been solid around the each way. Now Danger Man moves up. We wait for the Accelerator to come in for race number 2 on the card. Hopeless Romantic, midfield in the Derby. New Enterprise, Big Odds, Stomp Him, a last start winner. Steps back up to the mile. And Machine Man will be one of the last to load. So the favourite, one Stomp Him at the 2.30. Jay Doyle in the saddle, riding for Kim Healy, right in the middle of the line there. So we're just about set. Starter in position as Machine Man just comes in now to complete it. Aaron Sweeney aboard, successful in those colours on Saturday in the feature with Venting. Machine Man takes its spot, settles now. And the line looks good, 1,600 metres here, perfect conditions. Danger Man wants to get on with it. Red light on, set, the gates opened away, and Fabergé's are from the inside, bounced nice, did Stomp Him, Hopeless Romantic, ridden with urgency. Just getting off those then, Machine Man's improving deep on the track in the early doors, and Kiefer just settling off with the Accelerator, and New Enterprise will be back out the back. So they work up towards the 1,300 metre mark, and the favourite goes through, and that's Stomp Him. Sets up the speed, 3/4 Machine Man, Fabergé's are third, the inside, as the speed really just backs off at that point. One off the fence, Hopeless Romantic, the Accelerator's out three deep then from Danger Man, tucked away on the inside in the orange colours.

0: Nguyen prizes three deep with a trail, and Kiefer now shuffled back to last. So down the back at the 1,000, and Machine Man now just pressuring this favourite, Stomping, who again kicks up on the inside. In turn, the Accelerator goes up three wide to make a line of three, and Fabergé Czar sits nice in third behind the leader. We'll make that fourth, one off the fence, Hopeless Romantic. Nguyen prizes. He's sixth out three deep, but he's got cover. Two lengths back on the inside to Danger Man Kiefer. So not a lot top end to tail here, working to the six, where Stomping just held together now, and Jade Dill just tries to slip a length on him here. Machine Man comes off the bit. Now deeper the Accelerator, now under pressure. Stomping just puts a length on him. Now Hopeless Romantic, Fabergé Czar need to get going, and they need to get clear run shortly. Deeper out, New Enterprise. Kiefer starting to make ground. And back to the inside, Danger Man. They balance up now inside the three. And Stomping the leader, leads the way by a length in front. Now Fabergé Czar comes off its back and gives chase. Kiefer's running on with Hopeless Romantic. It's Stomping at the 150, the leader, trying to find. Right down the outside was Hopeless Romantic, coming with a well-timed run. Fabergé Czar the inside, but Stomping, baby, too good. Leads all the way, wins it a length on the line. Second Hopeless Romantic, Fabergé Czar. Kiefer close up from the Accelerator, Danger Man, New Enterprise, and Machine Man, the last one home. Too good, one Stomping, Jay Doyle, Kim Healy takes out the second. The double does Darwin handicap. Led a merry dance in front and just kept going. Just look for a fleeting moment at the top of the...
1: 1, 2, 3, and 5 with Stomping. Yeah, really nice win. Just stroke clear from the front. Jade Doyle doing the riding for Kim Healy. Great to have racing coming through from Fanny Bay here, the second from Darwin on a Wednesday afternoon. We get you back to Melbourne Race 5, 3 minutes away from the start here. And this one over the 2,400 metres on a heavy 10 track. Boy, this is going to be a test of real fortitude. And your favourite, Foy de Tron at 350.
2: Who do you knock out?
3: Well, I'm not a fan of Ant, but that, it's just been given a good push from the yard and looks at $1 million there compared to the others. I think customer service out of that key form references others. I mean, I'd rather have JKN than a couple of others, you know. I certainly have Foy de Tron. You know, I've got it in my numbers. Empress of the Sun, those are two that I think you'd have to have in, and then it's

0: 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What's the map going to be like here, Hutch? It's a small field, only six runners.
1: Slow.
0: A staying race.
1: Well, I think that plays into Foy de Tron's. Yeah. If Foy de Tron, if she stays, she's got a very good turn of foot. We've seen her perform on heavy tracks. I don't know if she... I mean, she didn't go well at the Warrnambool Heavy, which is what this might be like. But, you know, she's got through heavy ground. She likes it a little bit soft, but... Yeah, I don't think the pace will be too strong here. Do you give Empress of the Sun one more chance? You know, apparently in the stewards' report last start, they said failed to handle the going. Mm. And, you know, prior to that, had three starts on a wet track for a win in 2 seconds. Well, but I think day to day, you know, some of these things you've got to... For whatever reason, they end up in a certain part of the track one day and it doesn't...
0: Look, I didn't want to give Stay Silent another chance and then look what he comes out and does. From that stable, you've got to give him another chance. It's a tricky little race. Hey, have you had a look ahead to Saturday? Auri Star looks good on the weekend. Good to see a couple of really nice horses. War Machine, Arkansas Kid, Star Patrol, all making their return in the Auri Star.
1: They all go fresh and they've all got good fresh stats as well. And you've got a horse like Indola who's stepping up against better horses on the back of going in on a fresh in. Royal Insignia is another one. It is a handicap, but I have had a look at it and I've had a look at the jump outs. War Machine's gone pretty well. Arkansas Kid's gone pretty well. So is Star Patrol. So, gee, it could be a cracking race. I know they'll have other targets in the campaign, but all that said, you know, you've got a couple of horses that have been Group 1 competitive and a couple of horses that have got exceptional straight track form.
0: That's right. And Sassappeal, another really interesting runner on Saturday from the Danny O'Brien stable, is back. Good to see Blake Shin back. He's got a really good book of rights.
1: It's the big news, isn't it?
0: Yeah,
1: Blake
0: absolutely.
1: Back, and he's had a horrid sort of run of months out following that, you know, disastrous fall for him, which took him...

0: Or that tan. I'm going to get off that tanning bed.
1: Hey, wait until you see Jules next week. They are making a good line for the first leg of the quaddie. Good luck. Here's Maddie.
2: So a little bit reluctant to go into the stalls for Wa de Trone, but has relented now as this smallish field goes in. Empress of the Sun forward, Lightning Man, the next one along. And here's Ant. Ant's to complete it. Field of six. Three trained by Kieran Ma, two by Patrick Payne, and one for Gavin Bedgood. Away they go. They started approximately the 300 metres and down to the post and one lap of Hillside. Empress of the Sun is going to show out early and led from on the outside Customer Service, and then came for Wa de Trone. Lightning Man is going to sneak back to settle fourth, one off the fence. J.K. Ann is second last on the rails, and last is Ant. Empress of the Sun, 2,000 metres to go, striding out with no pressure as expected. Not a lot of speed on here by a length and a quarter. Customer Service is second. Fawad Atrone is third. Fourth is

a winner over the Swan Hill Carnival. It's fourth, and they were followed by Ant Again. So down the back section they go. The leader is Empress of the Sun, leading out a couple of 14-second fractions too. Gives you the indication how slow they're going by a length customer service. Fawad Atrone is third, the inside, as they just tried to quicken up down the back from Lightning Man. A few gaps appearing. Two and a half to Ant, and four further back is J.K. Ann. So Empress of the Sun is going to try and dial this up and stop and start them for Declan Bates, looking to lead all of the way from customer service second. Fawad Atrone a length away third. Fourth is Lightning Man as they reach the 1,000 marker. Two further back is Ant, and J.K. Ann is at the end. So Empress of the Sun got quicker there through that last 200-metre fraction and runs off the back at the 850 and is now starting to stride them right along. Empress of the Sun from customer service a length and a half away, and they were followed by Fawad Atrone, and Johnstone's just niggling away. Lightning Man is next, and they were followed by Ant and J.K. Ann.

0: Astor the Post, Fawad de Trone has saluted here. Wins it by about a half length. Head bobber for second. Customer service looks prominent ahead of Empress of the Sun. That's the way it will sort itself out. Fawad de Trone for Kieran Ma, who saddled up the three in the race. The mare by Almanzor out of City Fair. The fourth victory at start number 14 has been too strong. Came out of that Belle Savoir race where you needed to be up on the speed at Caulfield. The only question mark leading in was three starts at the trip for Duck Eggs. Having said that, was placed at a longer trip at 2,500 metres back in November of last year. And another well-timed run and a well-timed ride from Jabes Johnstone, who's ridden three on the bounce. He's having a field day. 2:42.53 overall. The placings are 9, 7, 8 and 3. 9, 7, 8 and 3 with customer service second, Jai McNeil for Patrick.
1: Here's a performance of real merit, wasn't it? Closed beautifully, and we're seeing a bit of a trend there at Sandown this afternoon. From there, we're getting you off to Brisbane, back to Eagle Farm, just a couple of minutes away from a start in the sprint, 1,200 metres for the benchmark 78 gallopers. And Mean Approach is a $2.50 favourite as we join the Sky coverage.
2: Lamb. So I'm with her number four to beat one Mean Approach. They're the only two I've got in the quaddy. I'm Gonski if I don't get one of them up. Oberoi Princess, I think, can go a little bit better today with clear running. And not surprised, I wanted to put her in. A bit highly strung too, Bernie, I noted, going out onto the track.
3: Okay. You're 4157. I'm with Mean Approach. Thought he looked amazing. Thought his win here was extraordinary. We've since seen Bonfire Spark win. His preferable trip is 1,200 metres for sure. And he gets a couple of kilos for Jai Williams. Obviously, just a bit of a tricky draw. 7 of 8 in a small field is not necessarily ideal. I'm just not sure that we'll see him as far back maybe as he was first up. Are you thinking that? Where have you got him in the mix? It's a bit tricky, that draw, isn't it?
2: It is. He was actually vying for the lead there over the 1,000 before he sort of grabbed hold.
3: Mm.
2: But
3: I think Shot of Whiskey will want to lead.
2: He will, and I think he'll come out to make sure that he does. I mean, they might string out okay here.
3: Yeah, or he might get outside leader and just come back a bit. Perhaps, I'm thinking. Dangers for me are the 4, Freeland, for sure. She looked terrific. I've got 7, Not Surprised, in the mix, and 8, Galpin, best of the rest, although not wanted at all in the market, as we come to you, Anthony.
4: No, it's not at all, Bernie. Out to $19, Galpin. Mean Approach is your favourite here, $2.40 on Tab Fixed Odds. And this has been a good firmer in from 3:30 earlier today. Freeland has basically held its quote. It's $4.20. That's pretty comparable with where we were earlier this afternoon or this morning when we did our preview. Shot of Whiskey, $4.40. And Oberoi Princess is a $10 chance. So I think it's fair to say that Mean Approach is the best backed runner here. About 40% of all bets on it, which is pretty comparable with where it is in the market, and more than double it compared to, say, Freeland, who's just firmed again into $4. So a little rate rally for Freeland, but Mean Approach, by far, the most popular runner.
2: All righty, they haven't started to move them in yet. Keen to see how Freeland goes in those Henderson colours. Muncie Road, Descarado to win a Caulfield Cup in those colours, didn't he?
3: Oh, he did.

0: and I'm not as confident now. They've blown it up. 1-5. 1-5 it is. Very, very close. And there's a further photo for third. So Mean Approach had got up into second spot behind. Not surprised. The camera zooming in onto Mean Approach. Pat Webster and Jai Williams. And then he's panned back to Oberoi Princess, T. Munson and Talia Fenlon. We've all got our eyes on the board here. The one gets it, Mean Approach. Mean Approach has won the first leg of the quaddy. He was off the map, 320 into about 250. And he has got there by an inch, if that. You could see Oberoi had a nose in front, maybe half a stride out. And just waiting for that third number. Aratiri was coming home well with Freeland down the outside. She's gone really well, Freeland. She was just run off her legs. Galpin's getting up on the rails, but it looks like the nine might get third. And then eight will get four. So a blanket finish, Bernie, but Mean Approach just last for the punters.
1: Yeah, that's right. Great for the punters because they all wanted to be with only one horse, and that was Mean Approach. Pat Webster joins us, and another city win on the board. How many have you had this season?
2: Not real sure, Bernie. Just over, oh, maybe 12 or 13, yeah, 14.
1: It feels like quite a few.
2: Yeah, no, it's been a really good season. So got good support, and the guys at home have done a real good job. So, yeah, nice.
1: This guy presented perfectly in the yard today.
2: Yeah, very nice horse. He's not the easiest horse to handle, but he's got a few tricks. And, yeah, young Chloe does a good job, and all the guys at home. So, yeah, very happy with him.
1: Just strong? Or?
2: Yeah, strong. Gets a bit of a handful. You're taking the Doombin, and he's just off his head. So Eagle Farm suits him a lot better. He stands in the tie-ups a lot better, but... It was a handful today, but yeah, very good.
1: It was quite a battle for him to win today.
2: Yeah, he's not a horse that likes to be exposed too early. From that gate, Jai had no choice to be where he was, so he's done a really good job. Jai's had two rides on him for two wins, so he'll be done a real good job.
1: He'll be back on next start.
2: I dare say so.
1: Good on you, Pat.
2: Thanks.
3: Yeah, did it really well. But what a finish! You just didn't know which way, even when we got that slow mo on the line. But yeah, in the end, the decision goes their way. Let's get you off to Strathalbyn for the fourth here, under 2 minutes away. We get you to South Australia for this class one over the 1100 meters. Leading Impact heads the market at 370. Here's racing.com.
4: She's number four, He's a Cool Cat for Shane and Cassie Oxlade.
5: Yeah, had a couple of jump outs and was second in a recent Mindery Hulledon trial. I thought that did done enough there and did run favourite behind Tough Talk here back in Feb. That horse come out and won a city race after, so respect it from a good barrier.
4: $6 with points bet. You're getting a good price for your best bet here, number five, Dazelles.
5: Bit worried about the drift, but I do think this is a progressive horse. And look, it chased home Bassett Bay before winning its maiden at Gawler last prep. Look, it'd be another fairy tale result for the second week in a row if Mick can win with his... final runner here today, and she's certainly a horse that I think will be very hard to beat.
4: $5 with points bet. They're starting to load. Six Lady Zelda for Will Clarkin.
5: Yeah, it was okay late behind Babaker on a heavy track at Morpheville, and I thought it could improve here.
4: Okay, then we go to the seven, Splash of White from the Matt Sayers stable.
5: Yeah, she did win a maiden here back in January, but expecting her to probably need the run and draws a wide gate.
4: The eight is Valencia for Christy Evans and Rochelle Milnes.
5: Yeah, ran well at Murray Bridge last start, beating 1.4 behind Steel Tsunami. Map's okay and certainly pretty solid in the market.
4: Peter Moody's final runner, number nine, Political Promise.
5: Yeah, he's a winner here on a tame track and actually ran okay behind a Mookie Magic at Balaclava. Would be another fairy tale if this horse could win, but I think it's going to need a bit of luck.
4: Lady of Savoy finds it hard to win, but it's always a chance for the multiple, seemingly, this galloper.
5: Certainly hard to catch. Did run well behind Pretentious Lass at Mount Gambier three runs back, but one I'm happy to dismiss.
4: And the rank outsider in this lineup is number 11, Fresh Air Fred.
5: Yeah, he's had a couple of jump outs behind the Smart Cash, but he's won from 31 and he's a 10-year-old who's winless in five first up runs, so it's hard to make a case for him.
4: You're making a case for the five Dazelles as we look at your numbers here, Link.
5: Yeah, Dazelles, my best of the day to beat the three.

0: Similarly, the price profit motive around that 9 mark. Manhattan Squeeze, Crypto Conqueror pushing on out, drifting in the betting to 11. As profit motive, well considered here in the market. Joins the line, goes up, drawn wider out. Here's Rocker by Hush coming along, Super God, and Amali's Rule will be the last to come forward, or there being one of. Amali's Rule having her first run. So Super God, a few of these on debut. So there's only one out of the gates. That's Amali's Rule. And so this newcomer to racing goes forward and joins them. They're set. He hits the button. Let them go. Manhattan Squeeze anticipated the start. It jumped best, landing in front from Crypto Conqueror and driving forward as well soon after. Super Spritz to ride the speed early. Right behind those when they get going is Rocker by Hush, and around the outside of it is Amali's Rule. They're trailed then three deep. Next of all is Pucker Up, being followed further back by Pay No Heed. Down on the inside, Marcos getting back. Then Super God, Lucky 88 behind those, followed further back by Perfect Hit. Near enough to the tail end of the field, and Watson took hold of Profit Motor from its wide draw and parked it out the back last. At the 550, they track down the side. Manhattan Squeeze is well controlled in front, leading the way. Running second is Super Spritz. A length and a half away then is Amali's Rule, moving up to join Rocker by Hush in the middle. Over on the inside is Crypto Conqueror, and starting to wind up is Pucker Up, and further back in the field as well, coming with its run, is Profit Motive. At the 150, Manhattan Squeeze in front, Pucker Up trying to get on terms, and so's Marcos in the middle. They'll drive to the line, and Marcos in the centre has finished a bit too well for them. It's Marcos that gets there from Pucker Up. Manhattan Squeeze behind those, Profit Motive was doing its best work late. Also right there is Super God, and in behind those as well in that group of horses, Perfect Hit, and they were followed further back by Crypto Conqueror, a gap to Rocker by Hush. Then came Amali's Rule. Dropping out of it was Super Spritz coming to the corner, and the tail ender, Pay No Heed. Well, it's Marcos first up for Luke Fernie. Clint Johnston Porter driving through in the middle to claim Pucker Up and Manhattan Squeeze to take out this 1200 maiden. Marcos on return.
1: Marcos through the middle under the top weight does a good job to take out that one. The third from Belmont, 175 and 12, your numbers. We're back to Sydney for the third. This one is race 5, and Champagne Hero is at 230 and favourite.
2: We were pretty confident to give him one more go, so hopefully he sees the 1400 well and should be hard to beat.
3: Let's add another Metro winner to the collection this season with Charleroi here. Good luck.
2: Thank you.
3: Thanks very much to Nassim as we head to Brad for his late mail. Brad?
4: Charleroi does look one of the key players here. He's $6 and currently second favourite. I'm with Champagne Hero, 4, 2, 7, and 8. This has been a good go, so hopefully he comes out and vindicates that form. He looks ready to win. I'm hoping he's in a controlling position as opposed to last start at Warwick Farm, where he was the one being dictated to and he still wasn't beaten far. So we'll see how it plays out in the early stages, because there is a little bit of speed here on paper. You've got Forecaster going forward and the stalemate Conchiero, but that gives Tim Clarke a few options from the inside gate. So he's a $2.30 favourite, and as I touched on, it's been a good move here. More on that from Manto in a moment. Interjection, at least he brings a different form reference into this. The way that he really had a bit of a flat spot there last start, suggests that he's looking for the 1550. I do like the booking of Nash to stand over him, and if he can just settle a pair or two closer, he should have a big finish here. So if things play out, he'll have something to say in the finish. You've got Charleroi in the mix and Tanglewood Jimmy both coming through that same Warwick Farm form reference of Champagne Hero behind Iceman. So in the case of Charleroi, he had no luck whatsoever. It was a bit of a non-event, got himself into a tricky spot. There was a wall of horses and it was never really tested. So he was met with some support on that occasion, and again, he's quite steady today. And Tanglewood Jimmy's the one that the market's completely brushing here. So out to $11 from $4. So he is completely friendless, but it's a pretty neat form tie in, and he does have a pretty strong SP. So I'm not sure what that drift

0: is all about. And at that quote, he's probably getting tempting for a couple of punters out there who have been on his back recently, and no knock on his recent form, given he finds himself in career best form. So I've gone 4, 2, 7, and 8, Manta.
1: Best back runner all day, Champagne Hero, now $2.20. So that is the shortest price we have been throughout betting. And as I said, in terms of the hold, this is the best back runner all day. It was that way at 9 a.m. And given that it's 10 past 3 in the afternoon, the money has just continued to come for this Gay Waterhouse Adrian Bott runner. So $2.20. In terms of the hold, we are looking at about 60% of all bets on Champagne Hero. That should typically make him closer to a $1.80 chance, not a $2.20 chance, but that is the shortest price we've been through our betting. Charleroi, $6.50 into $5.50. Little late push there on that second line of betting. Interjection, $5.50. Got to 7, back to $6.50, but it has been soft overall. Roma Green has been 9 into $8. In fact, Roma Green's now $8. And Conchiro's been 9 into $8. So they're both on that next line of betting. Tanglewood Jimmy's at 11 and Forecaster 13. We just went 240 there, Champagne Hero. So 240. It's the just getting it out a little bit closer to start time, but still the best back runner all day.
2: Thank you very much, Anthony. Yeah, our traders took a set against Waterhouse and Bott. Trained favourite earlier on the card, and were able to get the chockies with Muscle Beach harassing it to within an inch of its life throughout much of the first half of the race. And let's hope for Champagne Hero's sake and for Brad Gray's followers, the same doesn't happen here. Let's get the look.
3: And they're racing. Champagne Hero, Barrier 1, hopped away well. Forecaster, Conchiro showing speed. Pushing up there was Roma Green as well to be third now, shading Champagne Hero back fourth. Hot Bandit under restraint, followed by Interjection. Charleroi goes back and Tanglewood Jimmy sees them all. Front runner Forecaster through the first furlong or so. Leads here heading out to the 12.50 by one length on Conchiro. Champagne Hero railing up on the inside. Roma Green, Charleroi no luck, posted on a limb three deep. Then Interjection. Further back was Hot Bandit, and the last one is Tanglewood Jimmy. Forecaster stacks them up here through the middle stages. He slows right down. 800 metres to go. Forecaster leads. There's about 6-7 lengths first to last. Conchiro up running second. Champagne Hero box seating. Followed on the outside by Charleroi. Then Roma Green. Interjection railing through following the favourite. Tanglewood Jimmy, and something's amiss with Hot Bandit. He's been pulled up. Up to the home turn, 4.25 to run. Forecaster, the leader from Conchiero. Champagne Hero looking for a gap. There's the run appearing for him now, and he's starting to pick up strongly. On the outside, Roma Green, but Champagne Hero moved up at the 200 to join in the centre there. Boxing on well was back on the inside. Forecaster, it's Champagne Hero. He's just in front. Forecaster stays with, but Champagne Hero is now edging away the last 25, and the favourite is too good. Champagne Hero wins from Forecaster. Conchiro third, Roma Green fourth. Then came Interjection, Tanglewood Jimmy, and Charleroi, and Hot Bandit. He's at the 100 metre mark, just cantering. I don't know if he's going to complete the course or not, and the rider taking no risk with him there, pulling him up.
2: No, we'll keep a close eye on Hot Bandit. Fingers crossed, all okay there. Just being eased up by Brodie Loy as we speak. But Timmy Clark, beautiful steer. Nice win aboard Champagne Hero. Well done to Brad Gray. Had this one on top. Well done to the vast majority of punters finding this one. $2.20 on the tote, $2.30 to close on the NOP. Career victory number 3 at start. Number 10 made the most of that one draw. Yes, they didn't punch up and lead, but they got a beautiful run in behind and were able to get that saloon passage, three horses off the fence in the end. As for the Beaten Brigade, don't think too many excuses amongst them. Forecaster's done a good job to kick back.
0: He did, yeah. It was largely an on-speed dominated race, wasn't it? So the first three in the run were the first three home, albeit Champagne Hero was the one that was just nestled away in behind. But once Tim Clark did push out.
4: Yeah, it was a good finish, but as the boys have said, you just had to be there. Typical Gay Waterhouse Adrian Bott runner on speed. And it's closed off best under Tim Clark. From Sydney, we get you off to Darwin. Right on start time for the third.
5: Cavendish Limited Risk. Kept in the final word. Romantic Love, if I was you.

0: unfortunately, commentator just not with us here at Darwin at present. If I was you at 380, sharing top line of betting with Romantic Love. Galaxy General there at 390. Now comes into joint favourite as well. So three joint favourites as we head towards this one, the third. We are past start time now. And still no one there on track. Cavendish, the next line of betting at 450.
1: Cavendish is in the dabble colours. It's in the purple colours moving in. Second up, coming off the run behind Runaway Tycoon, who will run in the Palmerston on Saturday. And it'll have support, so it's it was a fair effort. Galaxy General, it's an even little contest, this. Limited risk in those pink colours moving in. Jay Doyle's just won the previous. Romantic Love still out with the final word in If I Was You. Now, Galaxy General about to move forward. Another horse who's just hit a bit of form of late. Jess Booth successful on it two starts back, and then a good third to Stompem, who took out the previous. Now up comes the final word, and that'll leave it for Romantic Love. Just the field of seven, 1,200 metres. Should be solid pressure here. Line looks good now. Starter in position. Race three out of Darwin. Line looks good. If I Was You steadies. Light on set. And the gates open away. Caught him pretty well too. Looking for an early leader. Galaxy General, the final word, bounced well. And Cap 10's really pushing through. If I Was You jumped okay, but has to sit wide early. Just eases now into an okay spot with Cavendish. Getting off those then was limited risk. And the last one settling down, Romantic Love. So pressure plenty at the 800 metre mark. There's still plenty there. And Galaxy General's going through with Cap 10, who holds the inside running. The final word up three deeps, applying more pressure off the back. Cavendish is getting a nice run just fourth on the inside. If I Was You, two lengths back to limited risk, Romantic Love. So down the side, and Galaxy General just works to a narrow lead, but the final word still there. And over on the inside too, Cap 10 hasn't quite given it away yet. There's still a line of three at the top end. Now Jade Hampson starting to get into Cavendish before the turn. It comes out four deep to put in, followed up in turn by If I Was You, who's going to have the last crack with limited risk and Romantic Love. Closer to the inside, they're across the track approaching the two, where Cavendish in giant strides has gone up onto the outside of Galaxy General. Cap 10, If I Was You, down the outside with limited risk. The leader, Cavendish, coming out at limited risk. And If I Was You, Cavendish thrown to the lines, holding the advantage.

Gap in the field then, Cap 10, Romantic Love. Back behind those then, the sort of softened up early. Galaxy General will drop out at the tail. Number one, Cavendish, Jade Hampson, Dick Leach. Isn't that combination great form at the moment? Got a beautiful running transit. She decided to pop off the inside coming around the turn and quickly join the leaders who had gone pretty quick in front. There was plenty of pressure there. Claim the lead, but then there was a couple of swoopers, namely If I Was You and Limited Risk, and they were coming, but they'll miss out, and Cavendish will get the money. Jade Hampson for the Bailey Kid Dick Leach trains, number one. Cavendish, second up this afternoon in Darwin, and arrives. Now we stand by here for the minor end of the prize, If I Was You, doing its best work late. Jason.

0: It's away from the start. Misapprehend at 270 heads this market over, and Shaman Sara at $5. Racing.com.
1: Well, maybe post-race, you never know.
2: Yeah, maybe post-race.
3: Misapprehend is the firming favourite here. You can get 275 Beast Mode. It's a nice little turn. Sensori, we just heard about there, is the second favourite.
2: Money's coming for Shaman Sara.
3: It is.
2: That's the horse that has been well supported and on the back up, which is a recipe that we've already seen successful today. To see is another one that they've certainly trimmed in from a longer price.
3: All right, let's look ahead, though, to Jules's best bet of the day. He'll be tuning in from the Sun Lounge, and he's keen on his Matilda, as you are, Hutch, and I love these little margin plays. $4, less than a length, $3 between one...
2: A length or more.
3: A length or more, and then to win by 1 to 2 lengths, 6, and then, as you can see, you can get 13 if you think it's going to blow the field away. Which margin are you taking?
2: I'd be interested in the 1 to 2, and yeah, that's probably if I was going to pick one out, but hopefully his Matilda can win anyway. But yeah, 1 to 2, I think, is not a bad play at $6.
3: All right, get involved with PointsBet. Chances are you're about to lose. For free and confidential, call the 1-800 number or visit the website. So it's been a good day for punters that have been following Hutchie.
2: It's been a good day for some of those promos as well.
3: The
2: James Johnston is still alive if you're on the 4+. So hopefully if you listen in early in the day and just took a little nibble at some of those as well, Michael.
3: You'd be sitting pretty confident if you're taking the 4+. Not that we're going to put any...
2: Don't do that.
3: No, we're not. No.
2: Okay.
3: You've already got your cash, Hutch, so you're sitting pretty. Be interesting to see, as Nick Noonan said, there's a bit of wind which is picking up.
2: It has picked up.
3: Across the course
2: out, believe
3: today.
2: It or not.
3: Matty Hill's seeing them well. He's with Misapprehend here. Good luck, punters. Here's Matty.
4: Nice wave. You keep it ready to go.
5: The Evergreen Turf Handicap, 1,600 metres. And Tissier goes up to complete it.
4: That's not stuck, that's not.
5: So the three-year-old fillies, it'll turn mares next week. On Saturday, in fact, they're ready, and away they go. Celestial Splendor towards the outside is going to drift back to the end. Licentious jumped well with Misapprehend, Tissier. Also in that group of horses, Shaman Sara. Tissier got 3/4 of a length in front and looks to cross. Then came Razan, who's on the fence, a length and a quarter, Sensori. Then Polar Perspective, who's fighting the jock early, and Celestial Splendor is last. They continue their trek along the back section where Tissier led off the rails, and a little bit keen underneath of it is Shaman Sara. And their 2 lengths Misapprehend, and then came Razan the inside and Licentious deeper. A length and a quarter, Sensori. 2.5 lengths, Polar Perspective, and Celestial Splendor. To the run off the back section, 900 to go. Tissier now a clear leader by a length and a quarter. Shaman Sara relaxing a bit better. Razan third and Misapprehend wider. Then Licentious, a length Sensori. Next Polar Perspective and Celestial Splendor as the leader just slackens somewhat through halfway and the field cluttered up a little. Tissier led by a length. Shaman Sara and Misapprehend wider. A length away, Razan, who's going to have the advantage of the inside around the home corner when they fan again. And then Licentious, Sensori hooks wider with also Polar Perspective, and they drop Celestial Splendor for now. As they reach the 400, it's Tissier and Shaman Sara together. 2 lengths, Razan. Misapprehend is about to be asked a serious question. Sensori right down the centre of the track is running on two. So it's Tissier, Shaman Sara. Now Misapprehend is lifting in between horses and Sensori the outside. Below the 200, Misapprehend and Sensori settle down to fight it out. It's a good battle. Tissier, Shaman Sara trying to fight back. Misapprehend just in front. Sensori's lunging and got up on the line. Right on the peg, Sensori from Misapprehend, a photo third. Tissier or Shaman Sara, then Licentious Polar Perspective, a gap Celestial Splendor and Razan at the end. Sensori, number one, hard up against the outside, and Misapprehend, they had a really good set to the final 100 metres. And it could have almost touched the cameraman up on the outside there. Sensori will get up to win it by a head on the post. Number one defeats three, Misapprehend. Sensori just gets there on the line in what is a valuable race with Vobis Silver and Gold up for grabs here this afternoon. Lockie Nindorf aboard for Danny O'Brien. Win three at start, number 6 and 2 on the bounce. Nails Misapprehend on the post. James Johnstone and Kieran Maher. And a good go for third. Tissier and Shaman Sara have hit that lock together. The mirror image will be required with the backside of Misapprehend.

0: and obscuring the nose there of Shaman Sara, so the judge can sort that one out. One beats three and a photo for third. One beats three and a photo for third with Sensori Vobis Platinum registered as well. This filly by Russian Camelot out of Berkshire Lady. And that is a good, strong success. That third number we don't have as yet. So they're coming wide as we have a interview with Danny O'Brien lined up. Your pre-race interviews have been very worthwhile so far today, Nick.
1: Yeah, all thanks to Mitch, the man behind the scenes. He's been wrangling them. But Danny, really tough win by her in the end, given the weight pull in the end.
2: Yeah, she's obviously giving the favourite 3 or 4 kilos. And yeah, the favourite, to be fair, was up for the fight. But fortunately, we're just a bit tougher late.
1: I was just looking at the stats, our last four runners, four winners.
2: Yeah, four in a row heading to the back end of the season. So we've got a couple more to run. One more today and tomorrow. And then we reboot on the 1st of August again on Saturday.
1: What do you make of Rogue Warrior to come today?
2: Yeah, he gets the blinkers for the first time. You know, he's a horse that has been around the mark. And we're thinking the blinkers will switch him right on.
1: Did see Sass Appeal in the acceptances for Saturday at Flemington. Must be good to get her back. She's one of the more progressive horses probably in Victoria.
2: Yeah, she had a great autumn culminating in that Group 2 win at Flemington. She's matured into a lovely mare and excited about seeing her at Flemington on Saturday.
1: Very exciting prospect going forward, as is this filly, Best Bar. Well done with her.
2: Thank you.
1: Danny O'Brien catching up with us there. And Lockie Neuendorf gets another win aboard her. And, yeah, well-deserved. Was a ride where you sort of stalked the favourite. It looked like it all went to plan and then just had to get gritty late.
3: Yeah, you're not wrong. It's hard to get past at the moment, that young Tasmanian. And we just had a beautiful cart behind him the whole way and he had the weight pull off of me. And I knew that's how I wanted to ride my girl. And she just relaxed beautifully. And I just had to time it right between obviously not sort of letting that sort of horse, Kieran's, get too far ahead of me in straight. And but at the same time, not asking my mare for a superior effort too early either. So

0: Just know mares in form, they're just obviously so hard to get past, and she's just that at the moment, and credit to Danny and his entire team, they're just airborne at this stage. So look, she's got scope to definitely stretch out, especially her mannerisms and the way she's able to relax. I felt it was a moderate tempo throughout, and she was just absolutely like riding her on a piece of cotton. So she's definitely got the scope to get out to further, see how she pulls up and see what options are around for Danny and the team, but she's going to go well wherever she goes.
1: One to stick with, 10 out of 10 ride, well done mate.
0: Thank you very much.
2: Yeah, obviously, you get that post-race kind of comment, and you know, when the horse is travelling that well on these conditions, yeah, obviously a pretty handy win. It was looming like a terrific race, so many chances around that 100-metre mark. But this one kicks best. We're off to Eagle Farm for our next here on Trackside, and the seventh, under 2 minutes away from the start here, where the Vanderveld, the $3, Mark Duplessis aboard, ahead of Crusader Voyage at $3.60.
3: Then I've got Swag, though drawn awkwardly. And Japanese, he's been a bit of a handful in the yard, but he needs to bounce back from what I thought was only a moderate performance at Grafton.
4: If you're just going on looks, you'd have him right up the top.
3: He's a stunner, isn't he?
4: He's flashy.
3: He's a real
4: so beautiful.
3: Head turner.
4: He is a head turner, Japanese. I'm with Crusader Voyage here, who looks as though he's done really well throughout the week, to be honest. He was glowing in the yard today. I'm wary, though, of the 59, but surely stepping out to the mile looks in his favour. And hopefully Ben can win his own race, named in his honour. Vanderveld, the danger. I've got Pink Vixen in the mix, and also Bon Riviere from the Tom Dougal stable. So I'll be 1, 7, 6, and 8. And I could always sort of squeeze in a liking for Japanese or indeed Swag, perhaps. All right, let's get to Anthony Manson now and see what the market says.
5: Okay, Vanderveld is your favourite, $3.30 into $3, so a little move there. We are laying Crusader Voyage, $3.30 out to $3.70. It is still the most popular runner, and we're happy to bet you. If you want to back Crusader Voyage, come and have a bet with the tab. We're happy to let you on risking this runner. Japanese is an $8 chance on that third line of betting, in from 9 a few moments ago, so a little bit of support there. Pink Vixen, $8.50, and hard delay at that price. Swag's a $9 chance, likewise been soft and hard delay. And Bon Riviere is a $10 chance with Voodoo Lass the same price. Vanderveld favourite, we're laying Crusader Voyage.
3: All right, we've got McMurray on Japanese here, number two, with Jai Williams being stood down. His replacement in the last on number two, Cryptic Magic, is now Chelsea Baker. So C. Baker goes on to number two, Crypto Magic, in that last race today.
4: Okay, Chelsea Baker.
3: Yeah.
4: We'll perhaps get an update, but I think he's just exhausted. Obviously, I chatted to him after he won the last race. And
3: yeah, he had to ride Mean Approach really hard over the final part, and that might have sort of knocked him up a little bit. He's obviously been wasting.
4: Yeah, I feel like he's battling a bit with his weight at the moment. So, you know, he's probably just exhausted, I would say.
3: So he's had a double today, hasn't he, McMurray? It's just, Williams, it's just such a shame, because he's got a great record here at Eagle Farm.
4: He does, but he's a big jockey.
3: Yeah. Mm. He's just battling, but trying to make hay, I guess, while the sun shines for
4: him. Yeah, so I think we've got a bunch coming out of their time, you know, in the next sort of 6 months. I think he could be one of them.
3: He'd have to. He's been around a long time. Jasper's been around a long time, hasn't he, Jasper?
4: Jasper must be one.
3: Yeah.
4: I'm not sure how long Stacey's got, but I'm not sure if she, I think Chelsea Baker's one of them.
3: Mm-hmm.
4: Not too much longer to go, so
3: I think Stacey should get more rides. Chelsea gets a few rides in town. Tony looks after her because she works hard. But, Stacey, I don't know.
4: She's got a great style.
3: Oh, she does. Yeah. And she's got 3 kilos, and we'll see it here. She'll rate this beautifully.
4: Yeah.
3: And she'll sit down and ride Pink Vixen out nicely. I think and she's strong. She's as strong as any of the boys.
4: She's very strong. Does a great job. Okay, let's get upstairs to Mitch Manners for the call of race 7.
6: Goes up into the stalls now, and Swag coming off that last start, fourth at Grafton in the Guineas, will be the last to get set. Almost ready now. Done well to catch up as much time as we have here. ready for the seventh.

0: And they're off and racing at the bail. Crusader Voyage was midfield in two stride. Voodoo Last Bounce Well was Spot the Aussie and Pink Vixen sliding forward underneath. So it's a line of three early. Two lengths away to Vanderveld in company with Crusader Voyage. So they settle down together. Swag is sliding forward on their outside, but three deep at the moment. Bon Riviere, Japanese, and at the tail end of the field, Machete undercover. In front, Pink Vixen leading by one length. In second spot, Voodoo Lass, and third the inside is Spot the Aussie. 1,000 metres left to run. 1.5 away to Swag was able to slot in fourth, one off in the end. Crusader Voyage 50 inside of Vanderveld. Two lengths away to Bon Riviere on a three wide trip. On the outside of Japanese, Machani undercover is last defence. At halfway at the half mile, Pink Vixen a neck clear from Voodoo Lass. Just edging a little closer now. One length away, Spot the Aussie in third and Swag travels in fourth. Crusader Voyage tucked away 50 inside of Vanderveld. Then further back to Japanese, Machani undercover. Bon Riviere's dropped out last of all. Around the home quarter, 4:25 left to run. Pink Vixen narrowly from Voodoo Lass, the outside. Spot the Aussie in between runners. Crusader Voyage. That gap's appeared now, if good enough. Vanderveld Swag. Japanese to the extreme outside. 2:25 left to run. Pink Vixen just in front of Spot the Aussie. Crusader Voyage. Vanderveld out wider. Then Japanese. 125 left to run. It's Pink Vixen in front. Crusader Voyage. Vanderveld. Bon Riviere, the widest, coming very late. Pink Vixen's gripping on, though. Pink Vixen. Pink Vixen beats Bon Riviere, who got going very late to grab second. Kemra third. Vanderveld or Japanese. Crusader Voyage dropped out of the finish late. Next spot, the Aussie. And further back, Machani undercover. Voodoo Lass and Swag.
1: All righty. So Pink Vixen has kicked and won here. Stacey Callow rating her nicely in front, though she had company. Voodoo Lass sort of kept her at it a little bit. They really seemed to up the ante at about the 1,000-metre mark there. So Pink Vixen has been able to make it back-to-back wins at the coast last start, 1,800, and then 1,600 metres today. And there was Stacey in all her glory. I don't know why she doesn't get more opportunity. She can use right hand. She can use left hand. She's got nice.
2: Yeah, we saw Pink Gin win earlier on at Cambridge, and now Pink Vixen gets home for Stacey Callow. And in the seventh there at Eagle Farm, 9:10 on Toe Close, 6.87.2. Your numbers coming through from Brisbane. Leads us back to South Australia. We're off to Strathalbyn. As you can see, horses at the gates ahead of this one over the 2,050 metres. And favouritism resting with Divine Fire at 270. Here's racing.com.
3: For Divine Fire would be the main danger, hard fit. We know United Legend race as well here for Matty Sayers, and I put Chartin the six in for fourth.
4: So Divine Fire, second at Balaclava on Sunday, and that was part of a multi that you had. Was it six legs and the other five won?
3: Yeah, well, I'm trying not to think about it, Terry, but did tip the last five winners. I can't say the same about today. We need to find a length or two here on the tips today, but... Yeah, once Divine Fire got rolled, it was all over, but finished the day strongly.
4: Okay, so you're going 2, 4, 3, and 6. They're the same four numbers for our caller, by the way, Tim Edwards. He's got the four on top, though. Divine Fire obviously didn't have it as part of a multi on the weekend, but he's put it on top. He's gone 4, 3, 2, and 6 as they begin to load. Racing on Saturday, we at Morfordville, but it's also Roxby Downs Cup Day on Saturday as well, Link. So we wish the club all the very best up there as well.
3: Yeah, absolutely. It's always a big day for Roxby Downs. They have the acceptors are out for that, actually. We thought they might have been tomorrow, but there's nine horses to go around. The top weight will be showrunner for Travis Dowdle, who we know has had, coming off his best season as a trainer. Their stable's been airborne, but it's Garrett Lynch will have a big hand in the cup. He's got a couple of runners there, and always a huge day for the Roxby Downs Racing Club.
4: Okay, so they've got six races. The cup is race five, and that's a nine-horse field.
3: And Unisphere is one that I think is ticking along really well for Ryan Dawson. Obviously got the money at Balaclava, two runs back, and got a bit of a sticky gate. But, yeah, six races, nine in the cup, and I'm sure it'll be a massive day for everyone up there at Roxby Downs.
4: This is race five, Strathalbyn, and this is Tim Edwards.
5: Last trio to load here for race five. 2,050 the distance. Ruwada comes up, and I think that's just about it. The head on it is here, so... But I reckon that's it. They're all in, I think. Stand by. Lights about to go on. Red light blinks. We're set to go.

0: They stand pretty well. Gates are back. We're racing now. And Favourite Divine Fire's going forward in the early stages. Speed from Chart on the inside. Taupo Tiger's got some speed, and the Favourite Divine Fire is edging over and out wide. Here's Ruada. It's showing a really good turn of dash, and Ruada will now cut down and lead the field. Divine Fire second. Third is I Love This Song. Fourth placing the inside, Charton from Taupo Tiger. Dexter Dream is now three wide, but does have some cover. It's riding on the back there of I Love This Song. Then came Magnetic Edge, who found itself beyond midfield from United Legend. Then came Return, and three or four away to Sandistan. So they head out to the back now, 1,400 to go. Ruada's out on top. It led the way from the well-back Divine Fire. She's up parking second here, and she's travelling sweetly enough at this early stage of the race. 1,300 to go. I Love This Song's doing extra work here, three wide to get around them. Back on the inside, Charton from Taupo Tiger. Now, Dexter Dream's always been three wide, but has always had a back to follow there, so is getting some cover. About a length and a half, Magnetic Edge, then United Legend from Sandistan, who's back in the orange jacket second last, and last is Return. So down the back they work. Ruada still on top, leading the way. Divine Fire is just travelling along sweetly on the outside second. Riders yet to pop her the question as they race a length and a half clear of I Love This Song, then Charton back fourth. Taupo Tiger's getting now moving three wide. Back behind those in came Dexter Dream. Magnetic Edge is travelling okay the inside. From United Legend, Return, and Sandistan is last. Divine Fire, she makes her move now. Milnes lets her go and she raced away. Puts away the inside runners. Taupo Tiger to second. I Love This Song battling outside of Taupo Tiger, but Divine Fire at this stage is edging clear. 400 metres to go and she's got a healthy margin now. Return starting to run on from a long way back. They turn. Divine Fire the leader. Two or three in front. Return down the middle. I Love This Song battling from on the inside, then Taupo Tiger. It's still Divine Fire. Return is making ground. Divine Fire with 50 to go. Return is getting very close, but Divine Fire, she'll get in today, the quick backup, and she'll get home from Return narrowly. In a photo, third placing goes to Charton from Magnetic Edge, then Dexter Dream. Wider out was I Love This Song. It battled on okay. Further back in the field came Sandistan, Taupo Tiger, United Legend, and Ruada was back towards the rear.
1: Favourite home here, Divine Fire, Rochelle.
2: Divine Fire, as a favourite, was allowed to stroll beautifully in front by Rochelle Milnes and has held off Return, who was making pretty good ground late. Does get into second ahead of six, Charton, and one, Magnetic Edge. 4.96 and one in the fifth area of the 2,050 metres at Strathalbyn. On to Belmont, to the west again, and this one, the fourth, just 30 seconds away from the start. Your favourite is number four, Blue Sparks, at 3.30, head over Raw Umber at $5. You're getting $6.50 here about both Dumpling and Wookie Up. Blue Sparks has been the big move, $8.50 into $3.20 and favourite. Let's head you on track.
3: Coming forward now with Wookie Up and also Eye of the Sun on resumption this afternoon. Wookie Up joining them. Eye of the Sun coming forward, and here is Raw Umber. Gian O'Donnell in the saddle. Dumpling just a little overawed here by the occasion at its first run. We wait for Slater's Legacy. May the Gods also to come forward. Biscuits, expect at longer odds. Blue Sparks and Surefire Miss as well in the Bella Silks. So still a half a dozen of these runners to move in, but they're having some difficulty getting the debutante Dumpling up into the gates. A playing God filly out of Puddinbowl. So everyone's looking on at the moment, including the rider of Slater's Legacy. Down there, Paddy Carberry. Certainly Dumpling has been given a reasonable opportunity, and one might suggest that that opportunity has run its course. So they bring up Slater's Legacy. They've led Dumpling away. Had an opportunity there, but Dumpling just did not want to participate at all. Now they're about to load up Forcefield.

0: And also coming along is Surefire Miss. Now, she is having her first run as well from the Dan Morton stable. Forcefield coming in. Surefire Miss joining the line. Blue Sparks, the one where all the interest seems to be. And May the Gods to join the line as well as Biscuits. So no official word just yet in regards to Dumpling. What's Dumpling in the market? It's a $7 chance, so it's there in the betting. And we're just waiting on the official news to come through, if that indeed is the case. And we can only but imagine. Now, the rider's still sitting up there. That's Clint Johnston Porter. He's waiting inside the barrier. They did lead Dumpling away, giving every indication that maybe they'd given her enough opportunity. Maybe not. So we still wait on May the Gods. I think they're going to give another crack to this Dumpling. They are. The tapes are out. Never pays to presume, I suppose. We'll see how far they get with Dumpling this time around. They've got a webbing tape out now behind Dumpling. This might work. Dumpling. Oh, there you go. Have a look at that. Saved by the bell. Now, here's May the Gods coming along. So May the Gods joins the line and the field is set to go. Good money for Blue Spark. They're off and they're racing. And a snag right out the back early is Eye of the Sun. Now the first to actually get going here is Wiki Up from Spirit of Bell, who jumped nicely, and so did Dumpling, who held things up a little. Raw Rumba's going to go forward soon after the start, and also rushing up there just in behind the speed soon after the break. It could be Blue Spark there in those silks. A length and a half away behind those next of all is Biscuits. Now there's Blue Spark back in the field. So it could be Forcefield actually that's driven up there here in the other blue set of silks, and they're followed further back in the field by Crocs. Then came down on the inside Slater's Legacy. Out there wider on the track is Surefire Miss as they approach the 500, and then came Eye of the Sun, well off the speed, approaching the home turn. May the Gods is near enough to last at the top of the home straight now, leaving the 350 behind them, and Forcefield out wide goes up with Dumpling to join Wiki Up. Spirit of Bell gets through on their inside, and further back is Eye of the Sun, who's finishing off powerfully at the 150 right across the track, and Eye of the Sun, the widest of them, hits the lead. Eye of the Sun from Forcefield close to home, and Eye of the Sun gets the money. Eye of the Sun at any old odds. It's nearly 100-1 pop here, Eye of the Sun over Forcefield. Over on the inside, close up, Raw Rumba, and also Blue Sparks down the outside. Surefire Miss running on. Behind those, May the Gods as well, followed by Dumpling, who knocked up in the late part of the race. Spirit of Bell likewise, and so did Wiki Up for that matter. Biscuits was a bit flat, followed further back behind those to Slater's Legacy, and the last home is Crocs. So the money is off the mark, and it's the roughy, a roughy indeed, at nearly 100-1 on the SP. In fact, $91 Eye of the Sun. Sebring Filly at a first run. Tash Faithful boots home the second leg of a double.
1: Big price, wasn't it? 10 Eye of the Sun, but a really nice performance to take it out. $46 on our tote, 10, 1, 4, and 2. Getting close to a start time with that race from Perth running so late to the 6th out of Randwick Kensington, and ran 10 at 370. Sharing favouritism now with Valor's Best.
2: Yeah, but if you read into that, then all of a sudden he's a $51 chance, isn't he? So he was the just complete unknown here. But I do like the way that he trialled up just to bridge that gap. So maybe that's a little sign that he can put his best foot forward.
3: The trial pre and trial post were good. And Adrian's told me and our viewers, just ignore that.
2: Okay.
3: Okay?
2: All right.
3: So we're doing it. $7.50. Why not have a go? Let's get to Luke Marlowe ahead of our next.
4: And Ran Tan will be the final runner to come forward. Navy Steel to load as well. So they're set. Red lights are on. They're about to go. And they're racing now. Caught them in a reasonable line. Vella's Best showing excellent speed. Rushing forward two was Winning Proposal. Shall Be. Pleasure Eyes not far away. In behind those, then on the fence was Speck, Ran, Tan, Occult, Navy Steel, deep out, followed by Century Song and Albany Road. Out to the side, and with 500 metres to run, Winning Proposal darts through and races away by two or three lengths on Vella's Best. Shall Be on the outside, Pleasure Rise railing, then Ran, Tan and Navy Steel. Top of the straight, it's Winning Proposal, 400 metres to go. Vella's Best called upon. So too Shall Be, Pleasure Eyes, Ran 10 to the outside, starting to sprint home. It's Winning Proposal, Vella's Best and Ran 10. 150 out, Vella's Best, Winning Proposal. Ran 10 on the outside, hitting the front, Vella's Best. Ran 10 with a late bob. Vella's Best is just in front and won by a long head on Ran 10. Winning Proposal. Century Song has run fourth. Then Pleasure Eyes, Occult, Shall Be, Albany Road, Navy Steel and Speck.
3: Okay, good performance, wasn't it? Ran Tan looked to be steaming home over the top, but was able to hold them off. And Vella's Best gets home by what? Ahead in the end. Good, strong performance. The two, Winning Proposal, will settle for third. The three, Century Song, has run another good race in fourth. But to be able to hold off that late challenge was impressive there, Brad.
2: Yeah, it was, because he was there to be beaten. When Ransan came out of the pack, you thought that she'd have too much firepower over that last couple of hundred metres, yet he dug in deep, and that record over 1,000 metres becomes even better. So he found the right race, well-placed by Gratz Vella today and well ridden by Nashorilla. When Winning Proposal wanted to kick up and hold the front, he just tucked in for a little bit of cover, presented him at the right time, and he was really tough in the run home. Rantan was brave. Winning Proposal probably knocking on the door as far as winning one of these races. Pleasure Eyes was just in behind, and I thought for a moment or two Shell B was going to really react nicely to those blinkers first time, but he flattened out a touch over the concluding stages.
3: Okay, we'll catch up with Gratz while we can, because I appreciate you're also strapping as well. Congratulations, mate. Well done.
5: Thank you, Ben. No, that was a very good effort. It was, yeah. Mm.
3: I love the fact that when challenged by Rantan late, there was still a little bit left in the locker, that fight.
5: He does, you know, he's been like that all the time. He's got that bit of fight about him, you know, and with Nash on him, well, that was the extra special part.
3: He has a habit of lifting them over the line, doesn't he? Just returning now. So one quick one on Music Time. You must be excited for the preparation ahead.
5: Very good. No, at the moment, everything's all going good, and might see him trialling here very shortly.
3: I can't wait to see that.
2: Well done.
5: Thank you.
3: Gratz Vella there. Well done to Nash as well. 6, 5, 2 and 3 across the line there in race 6. And the last 6 in 34.62. They've run home 58.27, the overall time. A long head by 3/4 of a length. Okay, Brad, good performance, wasn't it? As for the beaten ones, Rantan, so that was 7th up for the prep now for Ron. Being honest, without getting that breakthrough win this preparation. The others, the two, Winning Proposal was...
1: In the end, the favourite gets home, but the second favourite is certainly making the horse work hard in the closing stages. Nashorilla are about to speak there with Brad Gray of Sky. Darwin, race 4, meeting code 21 on start time for this one. All-inclusive, a $2.50 favourite for Jared Todd.
6: All-inclusive, stays favourite at the 2.40. Gary Clark with the top two in the market here. Dynasty Reward bouncing off a maiden win. Richie Bensley aboard and predicting all come up into line for the Tiger Viger. Predicting... first up since April, but he's a last start winner. Back then he's been prepped up for this week, no doubt. He's a bit toey, but he's about to go in. Goes around a $10 chance here. For the Dabble Pick'em Handicap, race 4, line looks good. Sassy Abbey draws inside, starter in position. A little bit of movement out wide, predicting, wanting to get on with it, light on set. And the gates open, away they go. Caught them well too, although Southampton Flair and Malinzi go straight out the back and predicting got the best of the start. Goes straight to an early lead over Order Online, who was away nicely with All Inclusive. Getting off those private tender, settling midfield, Dynasty Reward over on the inside, Sassy Yabby. Getting back, Forget About It, Charlie Magic, Southampton Flair, the inside, and Malinzi. So they find their order working off the back inside the seven. We're predicting makes play and rolls away. And at the 600 metre mark, it's two in front of Order Online, who's the first to give chase. Just might be hanging a bit off the track there, Order Online, using a bit of the track, and a gap then to All Inclusive, who's running third on its own. They've spread out here. A gap before then to private tender, starting to run from Sassy Yabby, Dynasty Reward. Forget About It, hitting the rest. Southampton Flair stays to the inside. They straighten down to the 250. Predicting's gone fast.

0: away. Southampton Flair's making ground from the back. Order on line needs a line because Southampton Flair has claimed him and won. Southampton Flair first. Beats Forget About It. Third will be tight. You've got behind those then Sassy Abbey, all inclusive. Or Order Online looked home at the 50. I think he's missed the place. A gap then to Malinzi. Well back Private Temda, who Loon predicting knocked up after leading Dynasty Reward Charlie Magic. Oh, finish. Southampton Flair, Jason Lyon, Chloe Baxter has come with a well-timed run. Grassy was pinching runs closer to the inside. You could see the pink colours were starting to flash. Sort of all getting set to give Order Online a nice little finale, but as soon as I was thinking that, it was in trouble. Southampton Flair's got to it, gone through the centre, and has gone to score a big win first up. Got a pretty ordinary start.
1: Race for the day, and we're right on start time now for race four. With the favourite being number seven, Rob You Blind, at 225. Did win a free-for-all here. It's just back to 240 late. Did win a free-for-all here a couple of runs back. Has been racing with mixed success at the Gardens in Masters Grade of late. Over 400 metres, back to the 300 metres here today. Hot Haley, the second elect at 360. Thedogs.com.au with number seven, Rob You Blind. And their second elect is Bedazzled Jewel. So about to come in. This is race number four on the program. A Masters over 300 metres. The reserve, first reserve, Tangles Tip. It starts from box four. In they come. Bedazzled Jewel, the inside box. Oki has three. She's Silky comes up. Favourite Rob You Blind going in. Hot Haley, Weekend Scotch. Tangles Tip at the reserve, box four. Key Lynn completing the line. Just about set to go. Green light. Race four, Taree. Ready. Racing, not a bad line out. Showing speed is Key Lynn. She's Silky is up there. Coming over is Rob You Blind and Hot Haley into that first bend. They were followed by Oki, who gets an inside run, and then Weekend Scotch. The other shuffled well back, headed by Tangles Tippett to the bend. She's Silky over Rob You Blind. She's Silky over Rob You Blind and Hot Haley. Next in either Oki or Weekend Scotch. Followed next by Tangles Tippett. And the last two were Bedazzled Jewel and Key Lynn. Number five, she's Silky.

0: If you've followed the Hutchbuster in on this favourite, you've having a winning day. If you're on the James Johnstone bandwagon, hopefully it can continue. Matty Hill is keen as well. Here is Matty for his call.
1: Thanks, Mick. You mentioned the weather over the weekend. Of course, we've got a double header of Metropolitan Racing here in Melbourne with the Yorie Star on Saturday. Great to have War Machine and Arkansas Kid back on the weekend in that sprint feature, the Yorie Star. Indola will start very close to favourite. And then we have the jumps card here at Sandown on Sunday with the Stern Idol looking for his fourth crisp steeplechase and the iconic Grand National Hurdle. So a big weekend of Melbourne racing. Zatorno comes up. So they're getting close for this Tile Importer handicap at 1400, 254. Here's Matilda. Zatorno goes in, $4.80, number 9, the Mead Fiddler, $8.70 for number 13, Rogue Warrior. Here's Beechworth coming along. And Johnny B. Good is going to be the last one at 100-1.
2: Our last horse is coming up. Get your gear bay ready. Jump on there, Johnny.
1: 1400, 3-year-olds, benchmark 64.
2: Yep, last one's going in.
1: Johnny B. Good goes in.
2: Last one's in.
1: 12 to go.
2: Stay when you're right, Eli.
1: Rolling, clear. Set now. And they're away. Zatorno last to leave, and Beechworth goes back with it. Magnetic Chess began well with also Eaton Affair, and here's Matilda's right there. Then came Zoulette fourth on the rails from Rogue Warrior, Godfred Kirk. The Mean Fiddler's trying to improve in a green jacket. Then Beechworth between horses. John in English as well back and pulling. Passing it, Golden Magnate, and they were followed by Johnny B. Good, and Zatorno is at the end. Eaton Affair is the leader as they run by the 1,000 marker from Godfred Kirk, who's steadily working around them. Here's Matilda between horses. We'll get some cover in a moment. And then came Magnetic Chess from the Mean Fiddler wide, and then Rogue Warrior. Next is Golden Magnate around the field, and then came along the inside Zoulette. Well back is John in English, and then came Beechworth in the yellow jacket. Johnny B. Good second last, and Zatorno is at the tail. So the 12 of them come around the corner. 600 to go. It's Eaton Affair out past the middle, and Magnetic Chess, who's being chased along from Godfred Kirk. Here's Matilda behind those, just bustling for a run now, just needs some room. And then Rogue Warrior back behind those, the Mean Fiddler, Golden Magnate, and Beechworth right down the center of the track. Here's Matilda. Johnston hasn't moved, he's like a statue at the moment, hasn't pushed the button yet. 200 meters to go. Here's Matilda. Now he's about to let rip on it. A length in front of Eaton Affair, and then Magnetic Chess and Beechworth. But here's Matilda's going to career away, and it's going to be a big four for Kieran and James, and a nice horse. Eaton Affair second, and they were followed by behind those Godfred Kirk fighting out third with Rogue Warrior and Beechworth in the Mean Fiddler, Magnetic Chess, John in English, Zatorno, Johnny B. Good, Golden Magnate, and a long last Zoulette. Here's Matilda, $2.50 and $1.40, and it was a pretty easy watch. Confidently ridden, has raced away to win it by almost three lengths on the line from Eaton Affair. And then for third, Godfred Kirk's there in the middle, got its head up right on the line at the wrong time, but is still prominent with Rogue Warrior also involved with that. Here's Matilda, the winner of the Tile Importer, race number 7 on the program. From Eaton Affair, seconds. And we stand by for all of the other details. It's going to be a photo between Godfred Kirk and Rogue Warrior, and that'll be the order. 14, 11, 6 and 13. 14, 11, 6 and 13. 1:28.64 the time for 1,400 metres. 14, 11, 6 and 13 the placings after race number 7. It was a terrific performance here the other day by Here's Matilda.
3: Yeah, unbeaten in two now. That was a really nice win. He had won at Sandown on debut by three quarters of a length, and today probably more impressive. 14, 11, 6, 13 in the seventh there from Sandown. Stable and jockey having a decent old day out. We're off Greyhound Racing in Queensland. We're off to Lakeside and just a minute away from a start here in our fifth of the day. And I'll give you the form of the TAB website for you. They're saying that 7 Blazing Bronco, who's currently at $21, was an upset winner last time out when scoring at big odds in grade 6 company at this track in 20.14, expected to measure up again. one spot.

0: Bring Toulon at $7. Produced a modest effort most recently, went fifth at this track over the 390. But better than the last start and can bounce back. Most sign of our favourite Atomic Ghost in selections. Number two, Jean's Thing at $11. Jumped well and was right in the mix before fading out of it when seventh over 352 in grade five. Comes through a solid form race last time out and can't be taken lightly. And eight in Vino Veritas, currently at $5 and second favourite. Cannot be written off despite a miss here at the last outing. So numbers here, 7, 1, 2 and 8. If they happen to roll home in that order, boy, this will pay, geez, nearly the pool, isn't it? Tipping the rank outsider at $23 on top on the form commentary here. All the money, though, is with Atomic Ghost. Now, just starting to ease ever so slightly. Was it 195, now out to 220. You're getting 554 in Vera Veritas. And also Nunu Deuce, or Deuce, at $5.50. On track off the back of this, we'll get you back to Brisbane, to Eagle Farm for race eight.
1: And Nunu Deuce, which opened at $8, is now into $5. They're the top couple in the market. And 11's into $9.50. The five beer battered. Not without admirers either. But Atomic Ghost is our favourite. It's wearing the green rug. $2.25 easy. Tab market mover, the four Nunu Deuce. About to come up. First leg of the quadrilla here today. Starting signal has been given. And odd-numbered runners about to get set. Spring Toulon, hardly easy. Beer battered, Blazing Bronco. And then the evens, Jean's Thing, Nunu Deuce, Atomic Ghost, and In Vino Veritas. Getting set. Six, Atomic Ghost, our favourite way. Over Nunu Deuce, the four. And the green light's there. Here's the lure. We're right. Favourite wearing green, but pretty easy late. Atomic Ghost set now, ready, racing. Atomic Ghost was third away. It's Jean Singh and Nunu Deuce showing good speed together. Atomic Ghost in Vino Veritas, next followed by Hardly Easy, and then came Beer Battered. And well back in the field too, Blazing Bronco and also Spring Toulon. They're in the home straight. Atomic Ghost now found the front, got away. It's home, the favourite. Ripping away well. Atomic Ghost first, beating home in Vino Veritas. Hardly Easy, Blazing Bronco, followed by Jean Singh, and then came Beer Battered. Well back to Nunu Deuce and also Spring Toulon in 19 and 6 a time. Yeah, so favourite home, Atomic Ghost. That was pretty easy there in the end, Atomic Ghost. 19 and 6 the time. And it was able to rip away over the concluding stage.
2: 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Mel Dubious between them $4.60, but there's more money on Headhunter by comparison. 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

0: Anthony, let's get upstairs to Mitch Manners.
1: Brings someone from Sydney for a race like this now with Tony Gollan. So Pure Alpha goes up into the gates. El Defito coming forward now. And they're loading well here for the eighth. The Tony Gollan, Trapedo about to get set. Quite soft in the market today, 11 out to 15. Headhunter to come forward. And now Smoke Show, they'll be the last two to get set. So Headhunter goes forward now. Interesting to see where he gets to in the run from that awkward draw today. Our Smoke Show goes up and we're set to run 1,400 metres, race 8. Off they go. Mel Dubious off the inside, bounce well with Ariat, and El Defito's going forward. Just off those is our Smoke Show, Gambino around 50 inside of Puff and Harry. Two lengths away to Headhunter, cast wide at the moment on the outside of Trapedo and Araminta the rail. Roguery's gone back to second last in company there with Pure Alpha. So 1,000 metres left to run. And in front, Ariat bowls them along, leading by two lengths to our Smoke Show in second. One length away, Mel Dubious in third. A length away to El Defito fourth. Similar margin, Gambino fifth, covered up by Puff and Harry. Race favourites midfield. Two lengths away next to Araminta, then Trapedo, Headhunter third to last, Pure Alpha and Roguery's last of all. 600 metres left to run as they head up towards the home quarter. Ariat leads narrowly from our Smoke Show, the margin along head. Mel Dubious has had a sweet run in the race, third, covered up by El Defito. Gambino 50 inside of Puff and Harry, about to take off. Trapedo, Headhunter out wider. Araminta, Pure Alpha and Roguery, the last pair. 300 metres left to run. It's Ariat joined by Mel Dubious, who burst through that gap, running on Puff and Harry out deeper, then El Defito and Headhunter heads the others. 150 to go. It's Mel Dubious clear by a length and a half to Puff and Harry. Gambino very late, but Mel Dubious clear. Mel Dubious won it, but Gambino photo third. Puff and Harry or Headhunter. Roguery's passed a few late, including Ariat, Trapedo, further back to Pure Alpha, and our Smoke Show was one of the last ones in with El Defito and Araminta.
2: So Mel Dubious using that inside barrier to his advantage there, getting clear late, and he puts up a length on the well-backed Gambino, getting second. The big fella went back, Headhunter. I think he'll get that third in front of Puff and Harry, who was given every possible chance. So that'll be your order after race 8 of the afternoon at Eagle Farm. Mel Dubious.
3: 9, 5, 8, and 3 as say cross. Mel Dubious in the hands of Ben Thompson, successful in the 8th out of Eagle Farm. Short break here on Trackside 1. We return with the running of the, what are we up to, race 6 there? And straight that one.
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5: The Foxes claims classic in the run to the line, and it's up for the Foxes.
6: But the Foxes in front. The Foxes digging deep here for Oisin Murphy, and the Foxes just hangs on there with a Dante.
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9: There are great stallions, and then there's Bettors Delight, a Hall of Fame legend, a global sire, the name behind countless champions, and a dynasty that has reshaped the sport. 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
10: Stand up, ladies and gentlemen. Applaud the perfect pacer. Down to the line. Larry, you've done it again. Leap to fame. What a win.
9: At a time when only the best will do, there's only one name to remember. A legacy written in champions. Bettors Delight.
11: Moving out down the outside. It's putting in big bounce, though. Moving out from last. From last to first.

0: with us here on a Wednesday afternoon on Trackside. We're getting through the Australian action after the completion of races from Cambridge earlier in the day. Busy week still to come of New Zealand racing with Otaki tomorrow. That was the meeting that was abandoned or postponed at least from last week. It does feature the Ryder Stakes, so looks forward to that that program, to Awapuni on the Poly on Friday to wrap up the season. Then we're into the new season with races on Saturday from Riccarton. Massive day with the Coral and the Sydenham. Winter Cups are a beauty of a race, really good race. And of course, racing out of Ruakaka before we get you to Whanganui. Geez, so we're only small noms at Whanganui. That meeting must have been just a little bit touch and go at one point as well. With one race abandoned, they're down to the six races there, fields of six, eight, 10, 12, 11. So yeah, not a great deal of starters there at Whanganui on Sunday, but still plenty of good racing, good betting, and of course you can catch the form preview tomorrow, the form at 10 o'clock on Trackside One. Okay, let's get you to Strathalbyn, but here's the sixth.
1: 2-1-11-5. The 11 is the top selection for our race caller, Tim Edwards.
2: Good. She gets a chance here. Zenacity. Now, next to Lode Illustrates, the last start winner. Illustrates is in. What do we got here? 3 to Lode, Prince Curo, who's well in the market. Roctagon. And also, one more over there, Calosini. So Roctagon's rider is dismounted. It's got the blue cap. Stablemate's got the black cap. So Roctagon's going in by the looks of it with the blindfold on. And that'll leave Calosini to complete the lineup. And they'll be ready to run in an open race, race six. Plenty of hopes. Almost right. Calosini's in. And they're ready, set to go. Gates are back, racing. No Man's Land came out last. Prince Kuru won the start. Tea Tree Royal, Calosini going up, and Illustrates is starting to go underneath all of them here. So Illustrates will lead Prince Kuru. No Man's Land recovering. Wider out, we've got Tea Tree Royal and Calosini. Behind those ends, Zenacity, it gets one off the inside around Omaha Princess. Then came behind those was Aramoso, about a length and a half Vexatious Choice with Roctagon and Live Forever. The favourite's gone back to last. Illustrates takes up the lead role. Prince Kuru couldn't lead it today. Stuck out wide, Tea Tree Royal. Zenacity, one off the inside. No Man's Land is three out. Behind those then came Omaha Princess. There's another one improving out wider. It's Aramoso. Then Calosini, they're jamming. Packed here. Live Forever is going to be one of the widest, hooking right to the outside, and Roctagon's following it. Looking for luck here is Vexatious Choice. Into the straight they come. Illustrates led. Prince Kuru. Zenacity's going back to the fence here. Hasn't gone around a horse. Wider out then was Aramoso. Leader still is Illustrates, but Zenacity through on the inside's a big danger. Vexatious Choice getting out. Zenacity, Illustrates are going together. Zenacity and Illustrates. Zenacity driving through. Holder got it home. Zenacity wins from Illustrates, Photo third, Aramoso or Vexatious Choice. Further out in the track came Calosini, then No Man's Land. Further back in the field then came Roctagon with also Tea Tree Royal. Further back in the field then came Live Forever.

0: Carlton Premiership. He'll win the statewide premiership as well. And he may well win the John Letts medal for rides like that when we get to the awards night in early September. He gets this home for Claudette Rose. Illustrates, goodness me, Link, you've had it fourth pick. I know you've had something on it. You've been denied by a Jay Holder beauty, but it's run super well, Gemma Gutty, for Ryan Hanneman. We need to sort out third and fourth shortly.
1: Yeah, you summed that up perfectly. That was Jason Holder at his absolute best. Didn't go around a horse that had been knocking on the door in similar races. So Stubby at his best. It hurts, but we've just got to pay credit to what a great career he's had and continues to have. He's just riding as well as he ever has.
0: I can confirm that four ran third, Aramoso, Brooke King for Emma Hubbard. And fourth placing goes to number 10, Vexatious Choice, Stacey Metcalf and Nicole Irwin. So the completed numbers here are 11, 5, 4 and 10. And, well, as he returns now, Jason Holder, that, as I said, is super fitting. His final ride for the season. There's his traditional thumbs up.
2: About to load away Lady Kiki. Roughy result in the previous race on the card. As Cosmic Gem is now taken in hand and making its way there, we go to Bunbury tomorrow in the southwest. Belmont Park with Bunbury, rather, tomorrow. Eight races on the program. And we've got the Jockey Celebration Day on Saturday. Now, moving forward here up into the gates is Western Jet. Third line of the betting at $4.80. Cable Rock about to move forward. Cable Rock heading up here with Ouija, Last Mile, and they'll be right to go. 1,200 once again. Almost set. Only Last Mile required. The starter getting up onto the ladder. About to run. Last Mile. Taking its time, has a look inside of the gates. This time they've got the barriers closed behind it and they're about to move. Set to go. Gate Spring off and racing, playing free. Lemore Falou, they got the best of the start from Star Supreme. Lady Kiki with early speed also. Up there is Ouija Cable. Rock coming across now as they settle down from Cosmic Gem. Last Mile getting back, so Silent Diva. Followed further back, Written Words. And at the tail end of the field is Western Jet. They leave the back. And at the 800, going to the lead, White Hot takes over. It's White Hot that burned them off. Went to the front from Cable Rock running second. Over on the inside. Inside third, Lemore Falou. Up there as well as Ouija fourth, and outside of it is Cosmic Gem, just sitting a little wider. They're being followed back behind them, playing free just in advance of the Grey Star Supreme, tracking up Lady Kiki next of all. Then Last Mile down near the rails, Silent Divas right back in congestion at the top of the home straight, and also back there near the tail end is Western Jet. Inside the 300 they come. Cable Rocket hit the front in pursuit. Cosmic Gem from back on the inside. Lemore Falou, 100 from home. Lemore Falou again coming now at Cable Rock. Lemore Falou gets its head back in front. Cable Rock comes again. They'll dive. I thought it was Lemore Falou, a whisker. Lemore Falou, Cable Rock. They went to it together. And over on the outside, Cosmic Gem, Western Jet from last behind those. In behind them, Last Mile, Star Supreme, Lady Kiki, White Hot, playing free. And they're followed by Silent Diva, which hasn't raised a yelp at all in the run home, finishing right back there in company with Ouija and also Written Words.

0: and maybe the 60 kilos got hold of it.
1: 1.10.4 and 2, Silent Diva home at 2.50 over the 1,200 metres there at Belmont. We're back to Randwick, racing on the Kensington track there today for their seventh of seven. So the last of the program. In Engine Room, New Zealand bred, with James McDonald doing the riding for fellow Kiwi, Bryce Hayes, these days based out of Warwick Farm. Foyal gelding by Super Seth, bred by JML Bloodstock, that's Libertania. And a horse who's had two wins from nine starts so far. Two starts here on the Kensington track for a win and a minor placing. So heads this market over Transcend at 4.20. Let's get you on track.
2: Same at the races a lot recently.

0: So we'll see how that unfolds with Tommy Berry in the saddle. Other than that, thought he was okay there first up, but he is better than that. We did see him win on the Kenzo last campaign. So if things fall into place and the speed goes on, he might be the one that gets last crack. And this track has played really fairly today, and Dashing Rupert in the mix. Whether he can win, maybe not, but he's won for your trifectas and first fours, because I think he's racing like the 1550 does look to suit, and he could get a relatively cozy time from somewhere on top of the speed. So 3.10, 5 and 14, Manta.
1: Yeah, and the punters agree, Brad, they're on the final favourite. J-Mac on the final favourite. It's a pretty good recipe, isn't it? Last race of the season. $2.80, and about 43% of all bets are on Engine Room. $3 to $2.80 in the last sort of 10, 15 minutes or so. Very well supported. Transcend is $4 on that second line of betting. Not a lot of change from when they came in the mounting yard. In fact, hardly budged. Mamushka's been $6 to $4.80, so into two rolls from when it came into the yard, two or three rolls. And then we've got Stagnum, so Hard Delay. It's a $9 chance. Dashing Rupert, $17. And Cosmina, $19. Anthracite, cannot write its name. You were curious as to which way that horse might go in terms of the betting. Well, it's Hard Delay even at the $21, Brad. So Engine Room, best backed in the last, Benny, and they're loading.
2: Thank you very much. Yeah, we've just approached start time, and by the looks of things, we've had two or three into the gates already. Decent enough field to round out the day. What's been the highlight, Bradley, up until this point from the day?
0: Oh, as far as a horse going forward that won, probably Sequin, to be fair. It's easy to always pinpoint the two soon to be 3 year olds, but she maybe has turned that corner a lot, the way that she really rallied to win. So maybe she's the one to follow going forward as far as potentially going on to better things.
2: Yeah, that's a fair shout. I think Joe Bride's Stayer might be one that just keeps going on with
0: the job. Yeah, he'll keep earning a check.
2: No superstar, no. But could be picking up a few of those staying events on a Saturday, one in 10 days' time that Joe was targeting. So let's see if they can win that. Let's get to Luke Marlow, called fantastically as he always does today for the last race 7 coming up.
3: Distant racing with this horse now. Here he is coming up. He's a nice type of animal, Engine Room. He goes in and Stagnum. He likes the Kensington. He's about to move up. Good size field for the last, and not a bad race to wrap up the day. All set. Lights are on and they're away this time. Sharp Shock was slow. Bounding out well was Mamushka. Cosmina, Little Beginnings, all handy. Engine Room was away well. He's just looking for a spot. Pratted out three wide early stages. Anthracite going past him. So two on the outside, Stagnum. So settling down, Mamushka into the first turn, led 1,000 to go. Half in front from Little Beginnings, Cosmina, Stagnum. Very wide outside those is Balkans. In that bunch is Anthracite, Engine Room with some cover. Dashing Rupert the fence, Transcend over racing. Wanting to throw the head inside of Moto Scarfo, Show 'em Howl, and Sharp Shock is last. 550 to run, front runner Mamushka. Led by a head, Little Beginnings, Cosmina, Stagnum, Balkans wide. Then Engine Room about to be produced to the middle from Dashing Rupert, Anthracite, Transcend with it all to do. In the straight, Mamushka, Little Beginnings together. Cosmina, Stagnum starting to wind up, followed by Dashing Rupert. Where's Engine Room? He's going nowhere. Transcend's gone past him. Cosmina getting up on the inside of Little Beginnings. 150 to go. Stagnum's peaked. Dashing Rupert behind, but Cosmina's hit the front with 75 to go from Little Beginnings, and Cosmina darts away to win from Little Beginnings or Anthracite. Great run first up there. Dashing Rupert, Transcend, Show 'em Howl, Stagnum, Engine Room. He was disappointing from Sharp Shock, Moto Scarfo, and Balkans.
2: Okay, so our winner is Cosmo.

0: Inspiration as well for the Velo team. That was a real things will cling on to second, but Anthracite is the one that will jump into plenty of black books off the back of that. The trip was always going to prove a touch short, but given what we saw with that first prep with Joe, second prep, if we're going to see, you know, a reflection of that class and ability we saw in
1: 718 with Cosmina Home for Rachel King. Does it nicely. 4-year-old mare by Cosmic Force. Transcend's got home really nicely. He's in that photo for fourth and may well have got it from a fair way back, the former Kiwi. These days in the My Racehorse colours. Let's get you off to Darwin though. Race 5, meeting code 21. Do get onto the TAB website or to the app. Check those results for your first 4-6. Little Bourke Street at 185 as favourite.
2: Runners move forward now. Juice Box going up into line. Raced well here in the carnival last year. Just getting fitter with racing. Richie Bensley aboard. Now Little Bourke Street, the favourite, has gate one. $1.85. Might be a bit of a advantage that. Miami Vice still waits its turn with Real Valencia and Down the Wicket, who has met for some good betting support too. Nice suitable race for Down the Wicket. As we wait for Real Valencia to come in, Jay Doyle's been around the money all day today in the saddle, along with trainer Kim Healy. And Real Valencia's about to take its spot, and Miami Vice, Jess Booth, takes three off its back. Comes off a freshen up last time, second up into this Miami Vice. It's a pretty even little contest, but the favourite short enough, Little Bourke Street. $1.85. Maverick just goes over again. Now up comes Real Valencia. Starter in position now for the double. You better believe it. Line looks good. The favourite has the inside gate. Just looking for the clean start. Little Bourke Street. Down the wicket settles. Light on. Gates open away. And Little Bourke Street was served well out of the machine. Juice Box was ridden out for early pace. And so was Miami Vice. Little Bourke Street's right there too on the inside, and Down the Wicket, Viger wants to be right up there too, is really pushing that galloper through. The only one that stayed out of the speed battle was Real Valencia. So at the 700 metre mark, working past Pollard's Palace and Juicebox having to use a bit of the track, is just the leader from the favourite now, Little Bourke Street, who kicks up on its inside. Down the Wicket's been pushed along from the get-go, now goes back to the inside. They'll follow the favourite, Miami Vice back to fourth, and Real Valencia just attached from the field back last. So working to the 400 metre mark, and this favourite's really got it going here. Little Bourke Street opens up a big break before the turn, straightens for the run in, about four in front. Down the wicket in second spot, just battling away Juice Box, Miami Vice, Real Valencia, but Little Bourke Street running down to the 150s, all on its own at this stage. Deborah Barton, Haynes and Hills, you don't need the whip. In behind those Down the Wicket, Juice Box, Real Valencia late for a place, but Little Bourke Street salutes and salutes well, wins it by five lengths. Down the wicket, gripped on and grabbed second in front of Real Valencia, who closed off late from the back. Juice Box, Miami Vice, the last one home.
1: Yeah, good win in the end. Was able to just get away from them in the closing stages to record that victory. We've got Tari Greyhounds upcoming before we get you back to Sandown. Just 3 minutes away from the last of the day, coming through from Sandown with the gallops there. And that'll end the Melbourne Metropolitan season as well. So Greyhounds at the boxes here. There's your results through 6, 2, 1, and 3 from Darwin. No real surprise around those numbers. Okay, on track, race 6, Tari.
3: Favourite is Tommy's Bride, just ahead of Golden Sunset. Then we go out to Knight's Castle. Dogs.com.au are with number 6, Tommy's Bride, in this. They're with the favourite. So being called over here for race number 6 on the card. And about to come in, we've got a field of 8 to run. Fifth grade over 300 metres. And the inside runner, Blue Majestic, coming up. Golden Sunset, Carly Mulwee.

0: Knight's Castle, My Boy Majestic coming in. Tommy's Bride, Just a Joy, Stole My Bone. And the green light's on. We're set, race six. Racing, Tommy's Bride about second away. First out was Carly Mulwee. Blue Majestic and Tommy's Bride was pushing up on the outside but got checked. Wider was My Boy Majestic into that first bend. Stole My Bone, gets an inside run. Further back was Knight's Castle, Golden Sunset, but Blue Majestic booted clear on the bend. Blue Majestic wins. Tommy's Bride may be second in the photo with My Boy Majestic. In the centre was Stole My Bone. And then Just a Joy and Carly Mulwee. Well back then was Golden Sunset and it was back amongst the tail end. Blue Majestic, number one. Tommy's Bride, second. My Boy Majestic, third. And Stole My Bone, in all likelihood, in fourth spot. Now confirmed, interim 168.
1: It's been pretty dismal for the best part of it anyway. And you've had it yourself very well, Michael, considering that, you know, you've had some issues with your tech.
2: A little bit of tech, which has precluded me from backing a few winners.
1: It has. And I can tell you, if there was a cat in the studio, it would have been kicked out of there.
2: It would be launched like a Nick Dacos.
3: Matt Hill's called magnificently, and the highlight, without doubt, Matty, is to see this young gun continue to take his giant steps, James Johnstone, today, Matty.
4: Thanks, Mick and Hutch. Yes, absolutely. Well, he's come over with big raps along with the jockey Jackson Radley, and they've spurred each other on over the last couple of winter months. But yes, Jabes, Fakir and Maher, it's a strong combination, and it's not over yet because they've backed this horse into favourite, Jenny, you think, into 420 on VOP. Again, Fakir and Maher. Attack of Speed coming along, and Jenny, you think, is going to be the final one to load for the Sports Bet More Places handicap over 1,800 metres, the last city race of the season. We start a brand newy at Flemington on Saturday. Jenny, you think, goes in. Can Ma and Johnstone make it five? Field set.
5: Right,
4: the rain persists. Away they go. And Attack of Speed jumped away well with Promised Land. And there's My Rockefeller, as expected, heading towards the lead. Allegro missed just behind those. And then Tishman on the fence. They head towards the course proper. 1550 out. My Rockefeller off the rails, led from Attack of Speed. And then Promised Land, Allegro miss. Tishman next the inside. And then Nino. Jenny, you think, is going to drift back to second last in the early stages of the contest. And Midnight Glow, a length and a quarter away last. 1,300 to go. My Rockefeller led and is going to just bowl along as it likes from Attack of Speed. Promised Land using plenty of the track. Allegro miss and getting up on the inside, Tishman. So a wall of four horses behind the leader. A length and a quarter, Nino. And then came Jenny, you think, and Midnight Glow as they make their way at an even speed at the 1,100. My Rockefeller, the front runner by a length to out wide Promised Land, but not so much of a problem today as they'll end up on the outside fence in the straight anyway. They were followed by Tishman next along the inside of Allegro miss, and then Nino and Attack of Speed in that line of horses. A length and a quarter, Jenny, you think, who's just starting to slide a bit closer, four off the lead at the very most, and Midnight Glow last. Promised Land testing My Rockefeller at the 700 metres before the corner, then Nino and then Attack of Speed right behind those. Jenny, you think, starting to close. Tishman is going to cut the corner in the pink jacket. Allegro miss behind them, then Midnight Glow. Promised Land up to My Rockefeller, 400 metres out. My Rockefeller had a kick in the locker, but Promised Land got a neck in front. Then came Nino. Jenny, you think, hard up against the outside fence, and they were followed by Attack of Speed as they reach the 200 metres. It's Nino taking the lead momentarily. Jenny, you think, is coming home. Then Attack of Speed. It's Nino with 100 to go. Jenny, you think, not getting there, and Attack of Speed. Nino in front. It's Nino, the outsider of the field, and Nino bowls them over in the last from Attack of Speed and Jenny, you think, and then My Rockefeller. Midnight Glow next, then Tishman, Promised Land, and a long last Allegro miss. Nino, number 10, has taken it out at $39.70 and $5.30. T.O. Nugent aboards for Aaron Lang at Cranbourne. It's fifth win on rain affected going, but it's absolutely loved the heavy track. It won on a heavy nine back at Maui in September of last year, and has really enjoyed it this afternoon, and bowled punters out. 39.

0: 970 and 530. Nino, number 10, wins the last. Second, Tacker Speed, number 1. Ryan Houston for Matt Laurie. And 8, Jenny You Think, James Johnstone for Kieran Maher. 10-1-8 in the last event. 10-1-8. Nino, who was having its fifth run this preparation, so it was rock hard fit, and has staved them off. 156.87 the time. 156.87.
1: 10-1-8 and 4 with Nino home for Teo Nugent. Big price as well to close the day. Ahead of Tucker Speed there in the last of the program coming through from Sandown. That's the last of our big meetings out of Sandown, of course Kensington earlier on today. We do have Eagle Farm just 4 minutes away from their last of the day, 9 races on their card. And this is the last of those over the 1600 metres where Dust Cloud is a $2.70 favourite. Ben Thompson in the saddle. That'll be my lot done and dusted here on Trackside One today. We'll catch you on the form from 10 a.m. tomorrow. Good luck for the weekend punting if you're not on board for that. Here's the Sky team. We'll stay with our simulcast partners off the back of this race.
2: He was all over the place and didn't fire, but he got onto a much better track at Grafton at his second start, and he won it, though he was a handful for Aaron Bullock. Aaron was able to offset that awkward gate with him, but they turned into the straight and the big fella wanted to lay in badly, and he cleaned a couple up. And then he spotted the winning post at Grafton and was sort of gawking at it. So I think he hasn't got it all together as yet, but he's coming along nicely, You Are Mine. We'll learn a little bit more about him today in this harder competition.
3: Rainbow Glitter is the 14 for Vishen Vankaya and Robbie Dolan.
2: Yep, this filly is one of the long shots today.
3: And Missing Boundaries for Maddie Park and Mark Duplessis.
2: Yeah, this one hard to recommend as well.
3: Rightio, horses are behind the barriers now, or still on their way, some of them, Maxie, to the barriers. We had a couple playing up a little bit.
2: Yeah, Iconify was the one that's
3: sort of... Yeah, he's not normally like that. Well, yeah. He wasn't like that the day he won, but come to think of it, he might have been Toe at Doomben that day.
2: It was just when he was leaving the yard here, he sort of...
3: He ran sideways at a gate.
2: Yeah, at the gate there.
3: Mm. It's one of those... I don't think any damage was done.
2: Made a bit of a noise.
3: Made a noise, yes.
2: Hit everybody. But there he is. He's okay over there, Iconify. He's just had this habit of being a bit slowly out of the gates, and you're on the back foot thereafter. There has been good money for this Something in Orange. 5 in a full point to 4. The map looks really good, and it looks a really good race for him. I thought he may be parked behind the leaders. I think Dust Cloud probably presses on, and Hard as Brock likely to go forward as well. So he might end up with a nice trail in the right spot. So I'm with Something in Orange to beat number 1, Dust Cloud, 4, Hard as Brock, and then go to number 6, Divine Squire, who gets a luxurious trip from barrier number 1.
3: Yeah.
2: We saw Kelly leaving a short time ago, and he was wincing, Bernie. And
3: not happy.
2: Well.
3: In a nice way.
2: Yeah, he had Gambino in the previous, who was very heavily backed, and I didn't get a chance to see it live, but watch the replay. It was a bit stiff.
3: It
2: Mel Dubius got the run through, and I reckon he got clear at the right time.
3: Yes.
2: He makes it interesting, Gambino.
3: Yeah, I think you're right.
2: Just that's racing.
3: It is.
2: All right, so this is it. This is our last race of the racing season, Metro. We wipe the slate clean after this and start again on Saturday.
3: We do indeed. I'm hoping Divine Squire can take me out. He's been 12s into 10s. Thought his best work in what was a real sit and sprint here last start, his best work was the last 50 metres over that 1400. So I'm anticipating the mile is going to be mighty fine for him. And as you mentioned, he's got that barrier 1. So he's on top for me.
2: Mm-hmm.
3: Dust Cloud is the danger. I've got Love Rebel in the mix and also a Confi.
2: Dust Cloud has been a little bit easy. He's got to run the distance, so he's been a bit easy. The best back runner is the 8, Something in Orange. And just looking for anything else that's been backed. Hard as Brock, not fancied. Little money for Divine Squire, 12 to 10 on the QOP. Love Rebel, 7 into 6, wins the maiden, goes up a little bit in grade today. And You Are Mine, the big fella, number 11, the big horse. He's 6 to 650 back to 6. So there's a little bit going on here in the betting in the last race. So the countdown is on.
3: All right, here's Mitch Manners.
4: 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The last today, 3:10 Dust Cloud. So Missing Boundaries goes in, down to the final three to get set. Rainbow Glitter about to come up. Iconify and Empress Aspen. Last two to get set. A mile the trip. The Farewell Kim Kelly handicap to close down Metropolitan Racing for 25-26 in Brisbane. Set to run. Lights on. 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Something in Orange Dust Cloud, two of the best away. You Are Mine, not far away with Divine Squire. Hard as Brock is going four deeper. Crypto Magic behind those around six. The next, the inside, is Love Rebel picking up. One length away, Missing Boundaries. Length and a half, Rainbow Glitter, Iconify. Three lengths away, Empress Aspen, settling down a clear last. Dust Cloud is the leader. 1,100 metres left. The run leads by three parts of a length. Hard as Brock is parked second. Divine Squire rails running in third. Covering up on the outside as You Are Mine. Further back behind those, Love Rebel and Something in Orange. They're midfield together going off the back. One length away, Crypto Magic and Missing Boundaries. Length and a quarter, Iconify. Third to last with Rainbow Glitter and Empress Aspen sees the ball. 700 metres left the run. In the last event, Dust Cloud, a neck clear from Hard as Brock edging closer. Prior to the home bend, Divine Squire third. You Are Mine fourth, just getting felt for. Then followed Something in Orange and Love Rebel held up the rail. Crypto Magic taking off deeper. Two lengths to Missing Boundaries, Iconify. Rainbow Glitter and Empress Aspen is last of all. They top the straight, Dust Cloud in front. About a length clear from Hard as Brock, Divine Squire whacks away. Love Rebel's out now. And then followed Something in Orange and Crypto Magic. But it's Dust Cloud in front. 200 metres left to run. Two lengths clear. Love Rebel's run to a clear second. But Dust Cloud is doing it well. Two and a half, three clear. And this is going to be the equal record to Tony Gollum. Queensland's best just got a little bit better. Winning the last, Dust Cloud by a length and a quarter. Love Rebel runs second. And third in, Divine Squire. Just behind those runners in fourth position, a photo. Hard as Brock was out deeper with Iconify. And Missing Boundaries was poking through late. Behind those, Empress Aspen. And Something in Orange was well back. Crypto Magic, You Are Mine, and Hard as Brock.
2: Well, I guess it's only fitting that the premiership winners, Gollan and Thompson, trainer jockey combined with the favourite in the last, an easing favourite. He was getting out late, 3:30, out from $2.80 when opening up, but he's been able to go to the lead, control things, Dust Cloud, and he has got the cash in the last, carrying top weight of 59 kilos, so certainly a tidy performance. He's only had the seven starts for a couple of wins, both here at Eagle Farm. A couple of placings. 1:10 gets second, Love Rebel. 6 Divine Squire, and then 3 Iconify. Wide out picks up that fourth spot. The well tried.
5: Bit of a race at a price.
6: You're hoping the three full commitment will send us home with a winner, Lincoln.
5: Yeah, and Echuca winner three runs back into. I like the run last start, beaten 3.5 behind Fast Tempo in Metro Grade. It was an $18 chance, out sprinted, but again, a sticky gate. But I think Harry Grace is due, and it's my top pick full commitment.
6: 5 allegedly. We know boasts a very good record here on its home track. We're going to come back to the four McLeod, by the way.
5: He was okay, beating 3.5 behind Easy Beast last time. Does race well here, and I'm sure it'll be in the mix.
6: $9 with points. You've got 6 Dragon Face in your numbers, Lincoln.
5: Yeah, it was a horse that made good ground at Balaclava, beaten 2 lengths behind Limbering last start. Always got to respect the horses that make ground there, and has been placed at 2 or 4 here on his home track.
6: $8 with points bet. The seven is Heat of the Night, the stablemate of Allegedly for Emma Hubbard.
5: Yeah, it was a $31 chance beaten over five lengths behind Easy Beast last time. Maps well and did win a maiden here. Middlegate can run a bit of a race at a price.
6: Speaking of Easy Beast, that's the next horse we look at. Horse nine, the 11-year-old, having start number 98 today.
5: Yeah, and coming off a very good win at a big price there at Murray Bridge last start, beating Unwind, who's been the well-back runner here. Got to respect a horse in form, and he makes his own luck, so he's got to be respected.
6: $11 with points bet. Next horse we look at.

0: Is 10 Bell from Hill. This is the horse that our race caller Tim Edwards has put on top.
1: Yeah, she wasn't beaten far in the Stolen Kiss race at Murray Bridge last week. The previous was up in class, and I think it's got to be respected in a race like this.
0: The 11 Black Bugatti for comeback trainer Lee Creek.
1: Yeah, it had specking at a price in that Easy Beast race. Previous was okay. Blinkers come off, but only one win from 23.
0: The 12 is Dodgy Element, and it's got the blinkers going on today.
1: Yeah, probably needs that based on its last effort when it was well beaten at Mount Gambier on a heavy track. In the right stable to improve.
0: Number 13, Unwind. You touched on the fact this has been well supported, Lincoln.
1: Yeah, it was really good behind Easy Beast there at Murray Bridge. Strong through the line, meets the winner better at the weight. Stable coming off adult training double last Wednesday, and I think it's the danger to my top selection.
0: $3.80 with points bet. Whether you have number 14, Grandelli, next.
1: Yeah, it's worked home okay behind Limbering at Balaclava last start. Good gate, but probably just needs to find a length or two.
0: And the horse we didn't look at and has been vetted, by the way, at the gate, so we'll stand by for a report on it, is number 4, McLeod.
1: Yeah, he's only got the one win from 21. Doesn't give me a lot of confidence based on his latest behind the stablemate Easy Beast there at Murray Bridge.
0: They are starting to load. It's been cleared to run, by the way, number 4, McLeod, we've just learned. As we look at your numbers here, Lincoln, for the final race today.
1: I'm the 3 full commitment on top of 13 Unwind. For third, I put in the 6 Dragon Face and 1 Heroic Rebel to improve. Second up for Paula Trinwith.
0: Okay, so 3, 13, 6 and 1 for Lincoln here in the last today as they load them away. And full commitment into $3.80 now with points bet, regaining favouritism from 13 Unwind at $3.90. Nothing between them, though. And then 6 Dragon Face at $8.50. You nearly found a roughie in the previous, Lincoln. Is there one here at massive odds you think can run a cheeky race?
1: No, not so much massive odds, but I think Dragon Face can run really well on his home deck. As I said, I really was taken by the amount of ground it made up at Balaclava on a track that was suiting the leader's last start. So maybe he can run a bit of a race here at about the $8 price for the Grantham stable.
0: All right, 3, 13, 6 and 1, though, the four numbers for Lincoln as we go to our caller, Tim Edwards, for the last.
2: It's been a good afternoon of racing. Unwind is going in. And Titan Rising and Dragon Face will complete it here. Just looking at them over there at the gates. I think there's two to load. They come out from behind that tree. But they might have a problem with one, do they? Nope, Titan Rising goes in, so Dragon Face will complete it. Last of 7. Morfordville Racing Saturday. Good luck to Roxby Downs Racing Saturday as well. Non-tab affair up there. New racing season begins on Saturday. We're on the Parks track. Just waiting for Titan Rising here. There's one more Dragon Face, and that'll be it. Favourite full commitment. Currently, well, it's now $4, so Unwind has just shaded it now for favouritism. It's currently at $3.80, Unwind. So Dragon Face to complete the lineup. Heroic Rebel drawn down low. And they're all in now. Set to go. Final event. Stand by. Starter won't hold them long. And the gates are back. We're racing. Oh, the favourite Unwind came out last. It was about a length and a half behind them. And Full Commitment came out running. It'll lead. Second, Titan Rising. Third there is Heroic Rebel. So they head out to the back now from Black Bugatti. Easy Beast on the way forward as well. Then came Dragon Face, Dodgy Element. In that group two was McLeod. It's trying to get around them now from Allegedly. Further back, Heat of the Night. Further back was Grandelli, Bell from Hill. And Unwind, the favourite last of all. So down the back, Titan Rising is the leader. Second placing now is Easy Beast, who gets alongside of it now down the back straight, maybe a half neck behind. Third is McLeod, who's sitting a lot closer today. Full Commitment's had a good run, fourth the inside. Then came Black Bugatti. Further back in the field, Dragon Face around Heroic Rebel. Heat of the Night's the next one from Allegedly. Then Dodgy Element, Bell from Hill, Grandelli. And still Unwind is last, and it'll have to put up a big finish to win from there. So they're racing down the back of the straight. Titan Rising is the leader. They've gone past the 600 now. Second placing, Easy Beast. Now Allegedly starts to move 3 wide. Full Commitment's going all right. Just need leads away clear. Dragon Face moves to fifth. Bell from Hill's on the way forward out wider. Then Black Bugatti, McLeod, and Unwind is starting to come from the back as well. So the race is changing here. And Titan Rising narrowly in front. Now Full Commitment's going to get right up underneath of it now. And now snatches the lead. Black Bugatti's followed it through.

0: Then Heroic Rebel, out wide of Bell from Hell, but Full Commitment struck the lead with 200 to go. Out wide, Bell from Hell running on. It's Full Commitment, the leader from Bell from Hell, and Black Bugatti and Full Commitment, beautifully ridden, will win the last race of the season here at Strathalbyn. Bell from Hell second, Photo third, Unwind or Black Bugatti. Close up to Heroic Rebel and Dodgy Element running on late. Then came behind them allegedly from Easy Beast, and then Heat of the Night from Dragon Face, and towards the rear was McLeod, and Grandelli was one of the last home for the last race for the racing season.
1: And Lincoln Moore finds that last winner, number three, Full Commitment, with Harry Grace in the saddle for the John McMillan stable, only having start number six since joining John Stable. It's racked up a couple of wins and a couple of minor placings as well. Bell from Hell second, number 10, Taylor Hutchinson for Garrett Lynch. Unwind will be third, number 13, Kayla Crowther for Christy Evans, and Black Bugatti will be fourth, Dominic Tourneur for Lee Creek. So on the final race here today, numbers 3, 10, 13 and 11.
2: Always the horse you wanted to be on in the run after Harry Grace was able to steer it out and get the front spot, take a trail, and then would have watched the replay of Jason Holder in the previous and able to save ground, didn't have to...
3: allow her to cross and dictate terms to them like they did three starts ago on the scarp side at Pinjarra, that she might run a cheeky race here now out to $13. And I went down to the 11, the ever consistent Ginger and Tonic next best. 5, 4, 6, and 11. We've talked for a long while now, 4 or 5 weeks, about this battle between Williams and Grantham. We could well, in the next 3.5 minutes, have it finally ended.
4: It all comes down to this, Scotty. Grant, Alana, Williams, they need to win this race in order to be able to still win the Trainers Premiership outright. And if Michael Grantham happens to be victorious here with American Image, then the Trainers Premiership of 2025-26 would be his, and it would be some achievement regardless of who wins this, Scotty. Team Williams looking for premiership win number 5, and Michael Grantham, he's only been training thoroughbreds for, what, 4, 5 years to already potentially have a Trainers Premiership on his mantelpiece. That would be some achievement from both camps, regardless of which way this goes.
3: Exactly right. They've been dominant forces as a pairing this year, respectively. And one thing that they now have in common is William Pike sitting at the top of the Jockeys Premiership, riding number one for Michael Grantham and for Peter's Investments, but also for Grant and Alana Williams and a plethora of other powerful stables.
4: It all comes down to this. American Image at $2.35. Conchetta's Dream at $2.60. Cannot wait to see this one unfold. So we'll now hand you upstairs to Darren for the call of the Peters Investments Handicap.

So runners are now moving up into the gates, and they're moving in very well, in actual fact. Here's American Image, favourite just ahead of Conchetta's Dream. So this is it. A lot will hinge here on this particular clash. Whiskers Harbour joining the line. Ginger and Tonic in, Ungoverned Right. And Double the Fun drawn over toward the inside with Sovereign Salute. Doubles today to Tash Faithful so far and Chris Parnham. And now we wait here on Valandorn and Conchetta's Dream. So they're nearly equal favourites for the race. American Image and Conchetta's Dream. And on that third line, Double the Fun. Valandorn walking up towards her stall. The line will be completed by Conchetta's Dream. They're almost set here. The Peters Investments Handicap. American Image carries the Peters Investments colours. And the win here will give Michael Grantham his first trainer's premiership. They're set. Stand by for a start. They're off. And at the last of them to go, Valandorn, Gull, Bow, American Image was just allowed to come out pretty easily here by Pike. He's not going to go there. He wants to go back soon after the start. Going to the lead, Lady Money Talk. She'll take control going into the back straight with Ungoverned Whiskers Harbour handy. A length and a half away then, Sovereign Salute, which was out quickly on the outside of Double the Fun. Then Conchetta's Dream. A length away behind them. Park it in here, down on the inside of Ginger and Tonic. Just for the moment, three deep in the run down the back. Gold Bow's kicked up between those two. Followed further back then by American Image. Out the back, second from last, the tail ender is Valandorn. Lady Money Talks led them going to the 900. They race up to the top of the course now. Lady Money Talk a half to three quarters and slowing them down from Whiskers Harbour. Ungoverned on the rail third, followed by Sovereign Salute, beautifully placed up there in fourth spot. Double the Fun is fifth over on the inside, then Conchetta's Dream. A length and a half away, Park it in here, down on the inside, just ahead of Gull Bow. Ginger and Tonic, American Image, further back in the field, about four to five lengths ahead of Conchetta's Dream, which has come out around heels to get going. And Valandorn is last of all. They reach the turn. 400 left to go. And Lady Money Talk headed for the judge by a length and a half. She had snuck away from Whiskers Harbour. Back near the inside, Ungoverned, Double the Fun. Conchetta's Dream winding up. American Image going up near the inside. 150 left to go. Double the Fun hits the lead. On the outside, Conchetta's Dream trying to haul it in, having trouble though. Double the Fun's got its measure. Double the Fun holds Conchetta's Dream. Double the Fun by more than a length. Conchetta's Dream second, Lady Money Talk third home, and then American Image fourth in from Whiskers Harbour. Valandorn from last, Sovereign Salute, Gull Bow further back, Ginger and Tonic and Ungoverned, and the Ruffy Park it in here has wound up stone motherless last. Number two, Double the Fun, written by Cass Martin and for Sharon Miller, takes out the Peters Investments Handicap. Bit of money around two. It was 9 into 7. The Machino gelding posts its second victory. Gear changes made. That's been a bit of a story for the day, with some effective gear alterations on horses, getting them to their best. Double the Fun's done that, with Cass Martin in the saddle, Conchetta's Dream in pursuit. For Lucy Fiore, just unable to cut into that margin in the last 100, though. And Lady Money Talk back behind them as we stand by for official placings to come through. But Double the Fun for Sharon Miller, Mrs. K. McTaggart, Mrs. D.K. Stevens, and also Mrs. P. Gaunt, Mrs. S. Bradshaw, Madames Ash Tapper Higgins, along with O'Sullivan, Beau Anderson, and Richard. So another all-ladies syndicate.

0: By Doubtland out of Cahillan for Grant and Alana Williams. Lady Money Talk by I'm All the Talk from Star of Magic. Brandon Fiore, Chris Parnham, third home. Fourth, 10, Whiskers Harbour, Brad Parnham, and American Image actually ran fifth in 143.31, 35.26, the concluding 600 there to race number six on the card, 2, 5, 6, and 10. Well, that brings us now to the Bisley Workwear. And in this next event, Big Me is the scratching. Big Me, number one, the scratching. And Holly Watson's on 5, Wicked Venom. And the champagne, nearly out or on ice at very least for trainer Michael Grantham Locke.
1: Trainer's premiership is his, and it's just a matter of whether he's going to have to share it with Grant Alana Williams or not. We'll find out in the coming races. But for now, we'll focus on Sharon Miller after she trained double the fun to victory here in race number six. Sharon, congratulations on the victory. He's been a frustrating horse. Did you feel like you had lost him for a little bit there, or are you always confident that he'd get back into some winning form?
2: No, his work at home's been really good, but I think he just needed the blinkers to focus. He's just so green and immature that he just looks around, doesn't concentrate, and really made the difference today.
1: Could the blinkers be the making of him, and from here on in he could go to a graduation or a 66 plus and really make his presence felt?
2: Yeah, he's a really nice horse, this horse. He's showed us a real lot. It's just taken a while to come to, and I think he'll stay all day, and I think he'll be a nice horse.
1: How quickly do you look to step him up in trip? Is it a project that you look at in 12 months' time, or could we see him out over 2,000 this time in?
2: Not sure. We'll let him tell the story. I was thinking I might give him a break after this one, but it's hard to turn him out when they win, so we'll just wait and see.
1: I don't know if these owners behind you would be very happy if you tipped him out for a break now, Shaz.
2: I know, they're very excited.
1: And why wouldn't they be? Congratulations here.
2: Thank you.
1: There's Sharon Miller after the win of Double the Fun, a wonderful ride from young Cassie Martin. And always great to see Sharon Miller in the winner's circle, has been one of our leading horsewomen in WA for a long period of time now. And God, she knows how to train.
3: Well, exactly right. And isn't this just a different horse with the shades on today? The issue first up, second up, was that he looked so dour. He looked so one-paced. He didn't have any sort of change-up speed. But today, he was drawn barrier number one, and Cass Martin was able to push her way off the fence before straightening because he travelled today, because he was just towing her into the home corner. She actually flushed out Conchetta's Dream even wider, and not that that was the difference. He safely held her on the line, but it was a wonderful ride from Cass just to be able to get him into the clear exactly when she needed him to have clear galloping room, and he was able to do the rest. And considering what Sharon's just talked about there, you'd have no worries at all stepping this horse out in trip. He looks like one of these about to turn four-year-olds that can now work his way through the grades. It's something that we see this time of year, well, every single year, Locke, because you've got horses that have been more or less racing around against their own age group for a period of time that can finally either do what this horse has done today, come to a class one or a class three, or then on the flip side for him going forward, go to a graduation or even a West Speed Platinum.
1: Yep, spot on. And in a few days' time, he'll be eligible for the full West Speed Platinum bonus on a Saturday over 1,800 metres and over. So provided that he does stay and he's giving everyone all the indications that he will, he could be the type of four-year-old that is just...
4: Right over the 350 to Unstable Mabel. 250 is the favourite over Cliff Clavin. 320. So it found $2.90 at one stage. A little bit shorter than that, Cliff Clavin, and is now getting back out to 310. Unstable Mabel firms up again into 250. Solar Flare, 650. Brooklyn Brawl, $7. More Than Mary, 7.50. Grandiose Girl, 14. State Cut, 21. And Brother Ronnie at 71. There's the starting signal given. Last leg of the quaddy. Unstable Mabel is our favourite at the moment. $2.50 from the inside trap. Cliff Clavin, $3.20. Drawn the outside. So Unstable Mabel, More Than Mary, Brother Ronnie, Grandiose Girl getting ready. Soul of Flair, State Cuts, Brooklyn Brawl, Cliff Clavin as he evens. Green light has switched through to the control tower, and the lure is set in motion. Last leg of the quaddy, 6 into 1 and 3. Unstable Mabel, favourite from the inside, ready and racing. Unstable Mabel, Grandiose Girl, More Than Mary, Go Forward Fast, and also Cliff Clavin spearing into the picture. Solar Flare runs through behind those, and then Game Stake Carter, well back in the field of Brooklyn Brawl. Brother Ronnie, they're in the home straight. It's More Than Mary just in front.

0: Fact got away. More Than Mary's home. More Than Mary beats home. Soul of Flair. Grandiose Girl. Unstable. Mabel and Cliff Clavin. Further back in the field is Stake Cut. And then came Brother Ronnie and Brooklyn Brawl. One of the last greyhounds into the pen in about 19.8. Yeah, More Than Mary. 3-2-7-1. The results, interim numbers, 3-2-7-1. More Than Mary for Pamela Field beats 2 Soul of Flair, Wayne Spence, 7 Grandiose Girl, 3rd Reg Hazelgrove, and 1 Unstable Mabel was 4th. 3-2-7-1. More Than Mary, 10-10-250, beats 2 Soul of Flair at 1-9.
1: Forever a diamond.

coming. Just Birth takes three off its back, and we wait for Saxon Beach now. Far Bray still out with Entrapment. Entrapment to come in along with Meet Me at the Bar. Big run the other day, Meet Me at the Bar. That was behind Dynasty Reward. It got back early, didn't get a good start, then made a mid-race move and kept going to the line. It got beat by three, but it was a good run. As Brave Heritage comes in, Vinilance getting better with racing, and we wait for D'Ambi Dex. You can make an excuse or two for it the other day, although ninth behind Perfetus. Closed off late, copped a bit of trouble mid-race. Jason Lyon stays aboard. No knock there as we wait for D'Ambi Dex to come in. Far Bray, Entrapment to complete it. Stays the favourite at 288. Forever a Diamond, who was good in that texture three-year-old feature the other day. It's at 330. Meet Me at the Bar, just a touch easy, out to $6. Race 6 on the card, feature to follow. Now we wait for Far Bray. Ray Viger aboard, the Tiger Viger. He's about to bring it up into gate number 9, drawn a bit sticky, and we wait for D'Ambi Dex and Entrapment, the favourite. Hasn't raced since mid-May. That was at Queanbeyan, only beaten less than two lengths in a Super Maiden down there. Has placed 3 from 7 in pretty strong company. So up comes Entrapment. And we're set to go 1,300 metres. Line looks good. Stand in well. Forever a Diamond stands in well. Light on set. Gates open away. Caught him pretty well too. Far Bray out deep was ridden with urgency. And Entrapment, the faves going through early with Brave Heritage. And Meet Me at the Bar was away nice. Saxon Beach just settles off then from Forever a Diamond, getting off from Vinilant, I'll get it out. It's running third last, settling down. D'Ambi Dex gets back in the field and settling there. Well, it's second last, and the last, or just up in advance of it, was Epic Jewel. So they work towards the 800-metre mark, and Entrapment, the favourite, shows the way. A neck in front of Far Bray. Third, the inside, Saxon Beach, and Meet Me at the Bar. Fourth, they string out a bit now. Brave Heritage is on the inside of Vinilant, who's improving. A gap to Forever Diamond, well back before the turn, Epic Jewel and D'Ambi Dex. So Entrapment, the favourite, makes play. The filly's travelling well towards the 400 metre mark, two in front of Saxon Beach. Far Bray drops off. Meet Me at the Bar getting a rev up. Deeper out, Vinilant starts a run. Well back, Brave Heritage before the turn, and Epic Jewel heads the rest, but it's Entrapment heading for the judge clear. Saxon Beach the only danger at this stage. It's going out after the leader, but Entrapment had a nice little kick there. Brave Heritage, Forever a Diamond runs on down the outside, then D'Ambi Dex, but you can put the glasses down because Entrapment, the Phillies raced right away, and it's another one for Jade Hampson. Dick Leach, Entrapment wins well, wins it by 5 lengths. Second will go to Saxon Beach just in front of Forever a Diamond, and D'Ambi Dex really got home late. A gap then, Epic Jewel, Brave Heritage in behind those from Meet Me at the Bar, didn't come on from Vinilant likewise, and Far Bray the last one home. Number 6 Entrapment, Jade Hampson, Dick Leach on the board again here this afternoon. And first up, went straight to the lead and just travelled like a winner. This filly by Star Witness gave nothing else a chance. It was daylight second again here. Saxon Beach is boxed on pretty well. Battling away there. He had a couple. Forever a Diamond making late ground. D'Ambi Dex has come from near last, but really it was a one-act affair there to the winner, number 6. And that was Entrapment. Indrums are coming through. Jade Hampson for Dick Leach. Second goes to 2, Saxon Beach. Wayne Davis for Phil Cole.

Boyer and Livermore 3-year-old colts and geldings. So he's a Vincent, the first favourite in the Lester Hewitt colours. John O'Shea partnering this one with barrier number 5. Evening to you, Timmy. So for Boyer and Livermore, we start with the 3-year-old colts and geldings, and just every call this one's been back. Teaser Vincent was 380 this morning. They wiped that price straight off, and now it just goes 170, 160, 150, 140, and straight into 128 once the traders pulled the percentage out of the final percentage, at least out of the market. So, gee, this is a big, big move in the first. On a night where there have been some massive moves, there was a horse earlier, later in the card, that's gone $34 down to $380 first fluctuation. So it's been very heavily tried. I think that's No Sayer later on in the evening. We will pick that one up, though, as we get through the card. So just keep your eyes on the fixed odds boards and tab.com.au. So they're coming up. He's a Vincent, backed like he's the only animal in the race today, and is first up off some pretty good trials. The green tab mobile into the back. They're ready to run. Signal. Racing. And Wicked Victory from the inside was away okay. Favourite didn't immediately muster, but he's on the move now as he's a Vincent, and Straight and Narrow's go to try and get across, and soon after does so, Nothing Finer deeper. From the second row, Studley Fury was away okay. An Interest in Me is now hemmed away, four back on the inside. Better Be Swift is in a rearward position and trying to get in, but unsuccessfully at this stage is Wobbly Boot. Up on the inside was Rock and Roll Bling, and Hashtag Hector is last as they run training set a turd. The lead time was 8.2. He's a Vincent leads the way, and he's clear by 5 metres as Nothing Fighters off stride and now tailing them hopelessly. So Straight and Narrow straight into second. The first section was 29, and the first horse breezing is Studley Fury, just working up to

towards the horse in second position's girth. Interest in Me worked off the inside. Is now one out and one back. Wicked Victory the inside from Rock and Roll Bling, Better Be Swift. A gap of 8 metres, hashtag Hector, and last of them is Wobbly Boot, bar the one that tailed off, and that was Nothing Finer, who's just going past the judge now. Main body of the field, run off the railway side. They have 800 metres left to go, and He's a Vincent getting it pretty cheap in front. Second section, 30 and 5, 59.5 for the half. He leads by 3 metres, Studley Fury. Straight and narrows in a stalking position as they run the cattle wash back straight. And Interest in Me is one out and one back from Wicked Victory. Next, the outside is Better Be Swift from also Rock and Roll Bling as they're midway down the back section of the course. Hashtag Hector. Second to last is Wobbly Boot, and there's one that's out of play. 450 metres left to go now, and He's a Vincent just starts to click it up now. Third section was Seba Ford in 28 and 8, and He's a Vincent tries to get some separation on the field. Straight and narrow second. Studley Fury's beaten, and dropping back in for a trail was Interest in Me. Rest of them headed by Better Be Swift, but as they run the bend, 225 metres left to go. Leader is He's a Vincent. Hasn't beaten off the challenge of Straight and Narrow as of yet. It's He's a Vincent still clear of Straight and Narrow now. At the 100, he just starts to get a little bit busy on it, and He's a Vincent pulls away, Julian, wins by a decent margin. Second will be Interest in Me, third Straight and Narrow, then Studley Fury. Next in was Better Be Swift, hashtag Hector, Rock and Roll Bling, then Wobbly Boot, Wicked Victory, and beaten a furlong was Nothing Finer in 56.5. He's a Vincent. Well, the trial form held up there, and John O'Shea made no mistake in the end. Too good. Beating Interest in Me, who gave the best side in the race possible, was well handled there by Jet Turnbull to jump off the inside when the opportunity arose, but unfortunately, they were just chasing a horse that was a little bit out of his grade there. Third will be two Straight and Narrow. So Straight and Narrow will get third.

3, and we're down to a field of 8. Starting signal's gone through, and they're about to be called up for the first of 9. The first run in twilight, 1780. Rock 9, drawn the pole, back to 1780 tonight after working to lead in the 2040 metres race here last Wednesday night when he came from gate number 4.

Nine began well from the pole, still your shot deeper out, working forward to challenge the favourite. Maxidude third, Little Surfer Girl fourth when they reached the first corner. Then Zach Daniels, There's a Chance, Turbo Tommy and Connemara from the outside of the front line straight back to the rear. A slick lead time of 11.2 and Still Your Shot is still working Rock Nine, who is now content to take a trail, and Still Your Shot will lead when they reach the lap and a half mark and the 1200 metres peg. Still Your Shot went down to the pegs and showed the way the first quarter. A zip.

0: 30.7. Rock 9 sits behind the speed, edging closer, followed by Little Surfer Girl midfield on the inside of There's a Chance, then Zach Daniels on the pegs on the inside of Connemara, and Tommy, Turbo Tommy, had been relegated to the back. Still Your Shot is about to reach the quarter pole, 400 metres from home, 29.9, third split of the mile. Rock 9 still sits behind the leader as he begins to niggle on Still Your Shot. Rock 9 may come to the outside. He may go to the lane. He's under pressure. He's come to the outside. Still Your Shot in front. Rock 9 chases clear of Little Surfer Girl and Zach Daniels. Still Your Shot in front. Rock 9 had nothing extra, and Still Your Shot won it by contesting the lead. Still Your Shot beat Rock 9. Little Surfer Girl, Zach Daniels, photo third and fourth. Then Turbo Tommy, Connemara, There's a Chance, Maxidude, last of all. Final quarter, 29 flat. Pelican Waters Resort mile rate, 155.9. Still Your Shot, 10.20, $2.10. The favourite, Rock 9, money back.
1: The fence, wait for the cutaway to appear and shoot up the inside.
2: The six is Allentown for Chris and Michael Ganjimi. Sean McGrady rides.
1: He's 0 from 6 on a good 4, Allentown. So when he was trained by Michael Grantham and raced by Peter's Investments, I think he sort of showed and proved that he's a much, much better horse when there's some sting out. But in his 3 runs for Chris and Michael Ganjimi, the first of them was on a soft 5, beaten a half a length by Atlantic Spirit. She's a Saturday type. And then went around on a good 4 at Northam and was beaten fair and square by Aunt Session. But it was another solid effort on top of the ground.
2: 7, Ripper Rupert, Luke Fernie trains, Clint Johnson Porter rides.
1: Was produced first up no trial last campaign at Bunbury for a victory over 1,000 metres in a Class 1. So similar setup today, first up no trial. We've already seen Luke Fernie and Clint Johnson Porter combine with a winner in these colours as well. It'd be a great day for the ladies' colours if they were able to have a little training double.
2: The 8 is Elite Bow, so he's a $7 chance here. Grant Alana Williams represented by 2 runners. Paul Harvey takes the ride here, but they must win the next 2 races to at least tie Michael Grantham in this trainer's premiership.
1: Well, for Elite Bow, he definitely has underperformed from what the expectation was on him on early doors. He won his 2-year-old event on debut. He went to a Perth Stakes and was found to have excuses, returned as a really sort of exciting potential 3-year-old prospect, but unfortunately hasn't lived up to it. They then made the decision mid-preparation to geld him, hoping that that was the difference. And he was better last start, beaten 2 by Common Touch. That's the Tidwell race, and he was one of those horses that made a bit of ground late, but he's back in grade, back to 1,000 metres, hoping to see him live up to those heights that we thought he was going to be capable early.
2: 9, Eternal Wine, Michael Lane and Chris Parnham.
1: Bit of money around now. Got out to as high of $11, is back into 9 late. I think this filly's going really well. I loved her first up run behind Long Service Leaf, beaten 1.25. I loved her second up run when wide and working throughout, beaten only 1.75 by Zoo Run Run. And I was forgiving of her last start where she drew barrier 10 of 13. She had to drag back from midfield and she just didn't get into the contest. Unfortunately, even though I think she's going really well, I just can't map her here again today.
2: 10, Gold Flakes, Neville Parnham and Brad Parnham.
1: Feels like a real Neville Parnham kind of race, this, with Gold Flakes. He sneaks her back in grade from a graduation to a no metro win last year, puts a senior rider on after claiming off her at her last 2. Draws an inside barrier, should be close to the speed. It's about the right price that you'd get for Gold Flakes.
2: And the 11 is our favourite, My Aloha, trained by Grant Alana Williams and Willie Pike rides.
1: Good sustained money now for My Aloha. She opened up with a price point that began with a 3. She's now into 230, so it's been sustained money from the last 2 days for her. She won here at Belmont over 1,000 first up, then she ran second on consecutive occasions, beaten here on a Wednesday, backed up 3 days later onto a Saturday, ran second at both of those, and again ran second last start at the hands of Ripper Farouk. So she has picked up the 2 ratings points in those 3 runs. So I think it's the right race for My Aloha, but keeping in mind she's getting short now and she has been beaten on a couple of occasions recently.
2: Question without notice before we have a look at this market, Scotty. Does she lead this afternoon? I thought she was really brave on top of the speed before going down at the hands of Ripper Farouk.
1: No, she does not.
2: Okay, so she takes a trail here today. Let's have a look at this market where favouritism is with My Aloha.

0: low half for Grant Alana Williams and William Pike. On the second line of betting is the stablemate, Elite Bow, $5 out to $7. Grant Alana Williams must win this race and the following with Streak of God in order to stay alive in the Trainers Premiership title. Wicked Venom in from $12. Allentown is $14 into $8.50. Eternal Wine is at $9. King's Honor is at $13, as is Gold Flakes. And Military Power is $8 out to $15. Scott, how do you order the four?
1: I'm going with My Aloha here today, Lockie. I don't think she's actually a natural leader. I think that she's probably just a little bit better just with that short, sharp burst of speed that she's got ridden from close handy. And today, with horses like Gold Flakes, like Ripper Rupert, like Allentown, like Military Power, if he was to step, and even King's Honor on the fresh side here, I think there's enough speed in various parts of the line here to give Willie Pike the option of handing up if that's the way that he wants to ride this mare. But if he does elect to try and take it up in his own right, then I'd fully understand that on the $2.25 favourite. Either. I think that from the first four in running, she's hard to beat here, but she's getting short enough now at $2.25. From three in Military Power, he's a $15 chance. No idea where he's going to end up in the run because he does have that little habit from time to time where he can be a step slow, but he showed first up that if he does step slowly, you can still ride a race on him, and he found the line really, really well. I was impressed. Number nine in for third in Eternal Wine. If there's a three deep line and something that has an unfortunate run that's going to actually drag her into the event, then from three deep cover, she can absolutely win. And then the 10 next best in Gold Flake, sneaking slightly back in grade, senior rider going on, drawing low. 11, 3, 9, and 10.
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2: 7. In they come, Peter Zoom, Amazing Bundy, Almighty Wrath, Flying Blue Moon, Beautiful Banter, Kingsbury Maggie, Federal Mercury, My Julia, Green Light, 300 metres, set to go. Ready. Racing. Peter Zoom away nicely. Speed Kings Bray, Maggie, Peter Zoom bustling up, and Beautiful Banter crosses them all. They were followed next by Flying Blue Moon, who showed some pace. Wider Almighty Wrath, well back as Federal Mercury, Amazing Bundy, but Beautiful Banter booted clear on the bend. Beautiful Banter wins. Second was Peter Zoom. Third, either Kings Bray, Maggie, or Amazing Bundy finishing off. Close up behind them, Amazing Julia, and then Federal Mercury, who was well back, Flying Blue Moon, ended up further.

0: outside for Jeffrey Stackman. Taking it out, using Bundy gets third, Six gets fourth. Kingsbury Mag
1: is handed the keys to great emotion and handed the keys to potentially Michael Grantham's maiden trainer's premiership. Wouldn't that be a story and something to behold in the last of the afternoon? But Scotty here is with my aloha for Grant and Alana Williams. 2:45 into 2:15. She's been one of the best back runners late all afternoon at Belmont Park as we now hand you upstairs to Darren for the call of the Bisley Workwear Handicap.
2: Thanks indeed, Lockie. Yes, it's getting right down to the point here. And now, Willie Pike, of course, has claimed the jockey's premiership. Holly Nottle with a maiden apprentice's title. And all the best to young Zeph Johnston Porter as well, who'll complete his apprenticeship at the end of this season. So every likelihood that on Saturday he'll be back as a senior. Under influence going up towards the outside of the gates, we wait for Wicked Venom, Allentown, Eternal Wine, and Elite Bow as well. So can either My Aloha or Elite Bow deliver for Team Williams? If not here, then it's Michael Grantham's first trainer's title. Been an epic conclusion to it. And we wait here on Military Power. Produced a big performance last start. It was a huge effort. Riderless it goes up. Makes its way there into the gates. And just waiting now for the pontiff, Paul Harvey, to bring up Elite Bow. Be good to see him recapture some of his old form. It was exciting early. Off the boil, though, pretty much for a while. Not beaten that big a margin with an excuse at his last run, though. Red light going on, and in goes Elite Bow. 1,000 metres, the gates are back immediately. They're off and they're racing. Pike wasting no time. My Aloha first to get going. Out quickly, King's Honour also jumping well as Allentown. Behind them, Ripper Rupert, Gold Flakes, then Elite Bow. Followed further back on the outside, Military Power, beaten for a yard of speed early on. And they're being followed by Wicked Venom, driving up near the rail. Eternal Wines out there, scouting deep on the course. And last is Under Influence, leaving the 500 behind them. And My Aloha will bring them for home. It's My Aloha, a length clear. Allentown second, back on the rail. Gold Flakes is third in the middle. King's Honour. Ripper Rupert coming to the outside, and Elite Bow going right back onto the cutaway for the pot of Elite Wine, followed further back, and then Military Power. It's My Aloha, 200 to go. Pike riding hand, hard hands and heels from Gold Flakes. Military Power, Eternal Wine coming down the outside. It's My Aloha and Eternal Wine. They're going to go to it. My Aloha! My Aloha scrambles in. So Team Williams, possibly still alive. From Gold Flakes and Eternal Wine, photos second in a three-way go. Behind them, Elite Bow close up, Military Power as well, Wicked Venom, King's Honour Under Influence, then Allentown, and last to arrive is Ripper Rupert. My Aloha gets home. So it's back to a win. Back to one win only here. My Aloha, number 11. Willie Pike riding like a man possessed, hands and heels, and absolutely throwing everything but his gumboot at My Aloha. Long leaf mare from Real High for Grant and Alana, and they pick up one. They've still got Streak of God first up coming in race eight on the program. And, of course, Mickey G has got great emotion going around there in the last event of the day. So it's going to go right down to the wire. And delivering here My Aloha in this seventh event for the day. The 2:05 favourite. She's just got the job done, leading all the way over the 1,000 metres. Clings on from a photo result. And we are waiting on that number to come to hand. The winner for Chris Chalwell, Elio Galanti, Robbie Jody Gray. Also
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Slightly easy. Glen Lyons at $13. The regulator's into $12, trimming in from 14 moments ago. Bond Girl at Stablemate, second of the Sam Barker runners at 14. Wingate Guys at 23 on the drift. Dance by the Seaside's 50-1. Easy Rolling is at 70-1. As the gate's about to roll for the first of the night from the Ballarat Trots. Nine race card, good rated track, clear skies and quite fresh breeze tonight here at Ballarat. Certainly going to be a chilly one. Gate swings around the corner. 2,200 metres is the distance. Down to the post and two laps from there of this big spacious track at Bray Raceway, Ballarat. All set and ready for the opener. Standing by for the light. There it is on the Nutrien gate. They're away. From the inside, skies above, fairly away. Kimchi's got good dash at the start. Herbie's eyeing off the pacemaker's role and is going to take it up with the favourite. Wichita, Kansas came across with it to be parked. And in the box seat, skies above. Three back along the inside was Easy Rolling. And moving up from the back row, Caledonian Terror got a beautiful run through. It's up to the one out, one back position. Easy Rolling, three back the pegs, and four back along the inside lane was Bond Girl. Then Dance by the Seaside, who's second last of that main group on its inside Wingate Guy. And then a little hole in the field of 10 metres. Second last Glen Lyon, and drifting back to the rear, the regulator. They're just detached at the back of the pack with quite a solid tempo for this grade early doors. Down the back to the mile marker, 44.1 was the lead up time. And Herbertson has Kimchi, the favourite, in control. Freewheeling it, doing it on the bridle. Second on the outside, doing the work, Wichita, Kansas. Skies Above's enjoying a lovely run. Right behind the favourite in the box seat, third. Fourth, getting a nice trip to Caledonian Terror, 1-1. Fifth on the inside, Easy Rolling. Sixth is Dance by the Seaside. On its inside, Bond Girl. Then Wingate Guy and the last pair, the regulator, who's on the outside of Glen Lyon. No change in the mid-race order. Down to get the bell. They've completed one lap the first quarter in 30.9, and it's Kimchi who's attempting to lead all of the way. The favourite in control, couple of metres clear. Wichita, Kansas on the outside, just edging its way up a little closer as they hear the bell. Third, Skies Above, waits on an exit chance, locked away. Fourth, Caledonian Terror poised to pounce.

0: Rounded in sixth, Bond Girl, then Wingate Guy, Glen Lyon, the outset, 31-5, second quarter. Kimchi has been in front every step of the way so far. Heads along the back straight near the 600 by a metre to Wichita, Kansas. Dance by the Seaside looming up in their rearview mirror three deep. Locked away behind the leader, Skies Above. In the middle, Caledonian Terror wedged up. Three deep with the ride up, Wingate Guy. Easy Rollings on the pegs. Stay near the quarter. Off the pegs, but in traffic still was Bond Girl, the regulator, and Glen Lyons at the rear. Line of three heading for home. 28-7 down the back. Kimchi has shaken off Wichita, Kansas. Dance by the Seaside's under urging. Four deep now, Wingate Guy. Clear of the pocket, Skies Above, and getting a good look at the inside pegs was Easy Rolling. In the lane, Kimchi's in front. Skies Above's been stalking it. Wingate Guy still grinding on. Kimchi's all out. Skies Above went to it, took the front, and Skies Above goes back to back here at Bray Raceway. Skies Above first beats Kimchi and Wingate Guy, charging home Bond Girl into fourth spot. Glen Lyon made good ground two from the back, and then Wichita, Kansas. The regulator danced by the Seaside in a line. Caledonian Terror and Easy Rolling. Last quarter 28-2 and the mile rating was 159.6. Number one, the winner, Skies Above, Blake Pace. Gave it a lovely run from the pole position. Let the favourite Kimchi take the pacemaker's role. And it was a solid enough tempo for that grade, 159.6. They've run home in 57 seconds for the last half, and Skies Above just had that...
1: Our feature this afternoon, Seven Anson Bay stays favourite at 270. On the second line of betting, two, Wellenda's had a bit of late support into 360. And under double figures here, eight Bonger back supported at bigger odds from opening quotes. It's $8 now, and the 11 time to back at $8 has been pretty solid. Runners at the start, I'll move in shortly for the feature.

back on the outside gate here, Anson Bates. Been a bit tardy out of the gates of late. Gate 12 might be okay for it, but it doesn't want to be missing the start. Got home hard here on Saturday behind Zurata. That was a class race over the shorter course. Backs up this afternoon. 270's the quote. Now, Rossinato's about to move forward. Good mare Rossinato coming up with the Lucky Fortuna. We wait for Bonja back. It's been the one they've backed at a bit of odds. Opened up at around the 26s yesterday. And it's around 750 at the moment. So Anson Bay, Bonja back, the last two to load in. And we'll be set to go, folks. All roads lead back here on Saturday for the Palmerston Sprint, the feature. Sprint over the carnival. But we're set now for the last, the Dabble Cup, the feature. 1,300 metres, Anson Bay, the last to load. Looking for a clean start, light on, set, and away they go. And Anson Bay actually stepped pretty well this afternoon. Genetic Freak begins well with Rossinato and Time to Backer beginning well. Princess Pancakes punching up along the rail and Shasuta Bay's handy. Anson Bay's a little bit wide but starts to slide across. Wallenda's just hemmed up in traffic early. Had to check off heels there in the early stages. Lucky Fortuna, Hamlet Von Schnitzel outside those and then getting back towards the inside. Bonja back. Orion the Hunter settling back and Awash's the last one. They work past the eight and Genetic Freak shows the way. A half in front of Rossinato. Running third, Princess Pancakes. Time to back of three deep. Anson Bay four deep. In the centre, Shasuta Bow off the back and then making ground the inside. Bonja back. Wallenda now into clear running on its outside. Lucky Fortuna. Orion the Hunter's well back before the turn with a wash and Hamlet Von Schnitzel. They make their way to the turn. 400 to go and it's Genetic Freak the inside just showing the way over Rossinato who's one off the fence. Time to back of Anson Bay deep but comes on and then time to and over on the inside. Princess Pancakes. Shasuta Bay between runners, Bonja back late. It's Rossinato, the

leader. Anson Bay's putting in big time. Anson Bay goes out after Rossinato. It's Shires, it's Bensley, it's Anson Bay, Rossinato. Anson Bay, baby, wins the big one. It wins the cup this afternoon, Anson Bay. Head on the line to Rossinato, Bonja back. Over on the outside behind those, then you would have had a washes run on OK from the back. And then in behind them, Genetic Freak, Shasuda Bow, Princess Pancakes, Belinda didn't come on. A gap in the field then to Lucky Fortuna, Orion the Hunter, Time to Backer, and Hamlet von Schnitzel, the last one home. Number 7, Anson Bay, Richard Bensley, Chris Nass take the Dabble Cup. The feature this afternoon. And it was a two-horse war from the top of the straight, and they got down to business, the two jocks. And it's a fair run because it sat deep, it drew the outside, jumped better this afternoon. Bensley just let it coast in the run, travelled well out there, although deep. He didn't pop the question to the top of the straight. And then it just got down to the two riders riding their best. And in the end, number 7, Anson Bay gets the verdict. Richard Bensley riding for Chris Nash takes the feature. It's been racing well, hadn't been doing itself a lot of favours in a few runs, but today it puts it all together when it counts.

So, not sure what to make of this. All very, very confusing for me. Right, you are, Mercedes. So, 460 the field. Yeah, this is just confusing with a capital C. I mean, $34 down to $5 for No Sayer. A winner two starts ago at Young over the 17-20 over forever on the punt. I'm not sure that's the form line here. In saying that, though, there's only a couple of horses that have faced the 22-60 here at Bathurst, so they are some wild unknowns, but yeah, not the easiest. The Barker's Butchery celebrating 48 years. Pace, been a great sponsor of this club. The green light's on, they're racing now, and I'm Desirable. Actually showed some leg speed here, but won't have the speed to hold Bohemian Brawler, who's just going to charge onto the front, and the rest of them didn't want any action early on. So Clear Left is going to stamp its way forward, and back on the inside, Auntie Lou is going to head back towards the markers in company with No Sayer the outside as they run the first 200 metres. Then Firestorm Red, one off the inside, being followed by Lover Bell. Three deep planted early is Pop's Legacy, being followed by Tasby Mickey, and last of all is the Rogue IM. They get to the cattle wash back straight, and it's been pretty easy going for Bohemian Brawler. He's just rolling the legs over at this stage. Clear a metre and a half on Clear Left. So the early favourites are 1 and 2, and now Pop's Legacy's charging up to put some pepper into the race and is about to run onto the front here, although Bohemian Brawler was awake to the danger and Pop's Legacy galloped. So as they passed the mile, there was a bit of histrionics there. 48-3 the lead time. Pop's Legacy eventually collects himself for a stride or two. He's back off pace now, and I'm Desirable, while all that unfolded, just got on behind the leader's coattails and was very much happy to follow the speed as No Sayers 1-1. Next on the inside was Auntie Lou, being covered up by Firestorm Red, Lover Bell. Back behind those runners is Tasby Mickey as they run trading centre turn. Well back is the Rogue IM, and Pop's Legacy went back to last and is still a long way behind them and hasn't consented to pace a yard from the mile. The first section of the last mile was 31-2. And Bohemian Brawler leads the way 3 metres. Clear Left, it's outside the entire, and I'm Desirable. An A1 run for it so far. Just starting to fire up, though, as No Sayers one out and one back, and the inside is Auntie Lou. The rest of them are all off the marker line. Firestorm Red, Lover Bell. Back behind those is Tasby Mickey, the Rogue IM, and tacking onto the main body of the field is Pop's Legacy. It's about to go up the inside and try and save some of the ground it lost. Second section was 30-9. 62 won the half. It's advantage Bohemian Brawler. He's still clear by a metre. The outside is Clear Left, and third locked away is I'm Desirable, ready to take its chance when it's given its cue from No Sayer the outside, the big plunge horse, and back on the inside is Auntie Lou from Firestorm Red, Lover Bell. Well back in the field is still Tasby Mickey, and the last pair are the Rogue IM and Pop's Legacy. Bohemian Brawler clicks it up now as they run towards the 400 metres. On the outside, Clear Left gets ever closer. Third section was 29 seconds. I'm Desirable's hemmed away, about to produce his No Sayer even deeper on the course. Firestorm Red, Lover Bell, they're all queuing up to get at this leader, which is Bohemian Brawler, who's still in front as they swing the bend. Clear Left the outside, won't be denied. Now down the outer is No Sayer, up the inside I'm Desirable's only one batting at this stage. Bohemian Brawler still in front. Clear Left, tough as teak.

Rangers up on the outside, got him on the peg. Clear left will beat Bohemian Brawler. Third will be No Sayer, and back behind those was Auntie Lou, who ran a good race tonight. Next in the field then was the Rogue IM. Up on the inside was I'm Desirable, who had the perfect run but never came on. The Rogue IM, Love a Bell. Well back was Tasby Mickey, and Pop's Legacy did himself no favours in the run last in 59.4. Clear left will win. 8 will beat 2 will beat 10 will beat 9 for what I was able to glean across the line. But clear left, gee, that was a tough effort to out-muscle Bohemian Brawler, who is a well-known 2,260-metre performer here. So clear left, number 8 will win. 8 too good. Bohemian Brawler

coming from gate number two. The Coast to Coast Grounds and Gardens, second of nine tonight. And the lights well and truly in control now. Eight running, the Rizzler, an original scratching this morning. My Ultimate Carter has the pole. They're in the starting area. The light goes on. Racing. Punter's Jewel came out very quickly from three. Outsped beyond doubt. And My Ultimate Carter from the pole is third, reaching the first bend. Then a perfect dance. Our Ultimate Jesse, Sweet Lad Jujon on the inside of Kick the Switch. Windy Hill Wally is last of all when they roll past the 1,400 metres mark. A slick lead time, 11.1. Punter's Jewel is defending the pegs. Beyond doubt had a crack across the top of the triangle. Punter's Jewel would not hand up. 27-8 was the first quarter of the flying mile at the 1,000 metres peg near Garrard's Corner, and Punter's Jewel showed the way. Beyond doubt, the odds on pop at the hind quarters of the leader. My Ultimate Carter third sits on the back of the speed. A perfect dance has the one out, one back. Then Our Ultimate Jesse is on the pegs on the inside of Sweet Lad Jujon. Windy Hill Wally, second last, Kick the Switch was trapped deep, dropped out to the tail of the field. They've heard the bell. They've left the half-mile marker behind. 30.3 second split. Punter's Jewel heads along Sydney Street in front of Beyond Doubt, who's edging up just a little closer, goes to the girth of the leader. My Ultimate Carter still sits behind the speed on the inside of a perfect dance. Then Our Ultimate Jesse inside of Sweet Lad Jujon. Windy Hill Wally three deep at the quarter pole, and Kick the Switch is at the back. 28-9. Third panel of the mile. Punter's Jewel gone. Beyond the Doubt got to the front, a sitting shot. A perfect dance is quickly running on. Windy Hill Wally's coming from the back. Beyond Doubt turned in front. A perfect dance chasing on the outside. Clear of Windy Hill Wally. Beyond Doubt's tired. So is A Perfect Dance. Beyond Doubt's pulling out more. A Perfect Dance came to the end of it, and Beyond Doubt beat A Perfect Dance. Our Ultimate Jesse followed the lane. Ran third in front of Windy Hill Wally, who didn't finish it off. Then came Kick the Switch, Punter's Jewel, My Ultimate Carter, and Sweet Lad Jujon was at the back. Final quarter, 29-6, mile rate, Pelican Waters Resort mile rate, 155-3, Beyond Doubt, $1.70, $1.

0: Dernan Court is the scratching here from box five. And the runners at the boxes. Stella Rose 280, Teltani Lane 460, Energizer Dash at 6, along with Jack's Regret and Nala's Mantis. Wild Rebel 850, Atomic Diva, an $18 chance. So Stella Rose has been well tried. Down to $2.80, Stella Rose. Teltani Lane 460, a drifter from 250, Energizer Dash has been 7 into 6. Jack's Regret, $10 into 6. Nala's Mantis, another one that's been 10 into 6. So they're moving up. The one more race to go. And they're moving in. Teltani Lane, Energizer Dash. Stella Rose on the first row. Atomic Diva, Jack's Regret, Wild Rebel. Nala's Mantis on the even line to wait there. Turn to move in. And we're nearly set to go. Race number 12, green light is on. $2.60, Stella Rose is the favourite. Set, racing. Winning the start was Atomic Diva nearer the inside, driving through Teltani Lane from Energizer Dash, Stella Rose deeper. Between them, Wild Rebel from Jack's Regret, deeper towards the rear, Nala's Mantis. Leaving the back, the leader is Teltani Lane from Energizer Dash and Jack's Regret. They're two in front of Atomic Diva and Stella Rose in the straight. Teltani Lane left the rail, inside Energizer Dash, outside Jack's Regret. Jack's Regret over the top, won the money. Beat Teltani Lane and Energizer Dash. Fourth across the line, went the way of Atomic Diva from Stella Rose. Further back in the race to next in Nala's Mantis along with Wild Rebel in 24 and 37. Three in line on the turn. Jack's Regret, the one that hit the line the best for Paul Radstock, will make it win number seven at start 85. At around $7.50. 4-1-3-2. 4-1-3-2. Winning margin.
1: Flip the paddies. Second up, got a lovely run. Beautiful ride too from Jefferson Sang that day. Lobbed him into the box seat after the speed was turned on in the middle stages. Closed the gaps late on Deepest Desire to one length, but now goes from a pair of 1,000-metre races out to 1,400 metres, third up. They take the winkers off as well, and it'd be great if Zephyr Johnston Porter could kick one home on his last day as an apprentice.
2: Six excellence, Cliff Green, Pat Carberry.
1: Ran well enough first up, but probably looking for something just a touch easier than this La Excellence. Is eligible still to go to a Class 1, resumed in a Class 3, stays in a Class 3. Has a nice change, a bit of change-up speed, but he does leave himself a bit to do from his negative racing pattern.
2: Here is the 7, Streak of God. 390 out to 440. He's your second favourite for Grant Alana Williams and Willie Pike.
1: Had three runs when last in work, beaten 3.5 first up by Safe Deal in a race where Safe Deal just broke them open and ran them into the ground. Got the job done in his second up 1695 metre event, beating Karen Tan by a length and three quarters. A lot of the horses from that form reference are still maidens, so that's a query. And then he went to the 1800 metres third up. So obviously reading in between the lines, they think they've got a nice stayer of the future on their hands. Recent barrier trial at 950 was handy enough, matched motors with Vampy Queen, but I think that's probably was... I thought the price point, I'll spit it out eventually, I thought the price point was rock bottom at 390. I thought this horse was an each-way proposition.
2: The 8 is Radiant Light. He almost made us look silly 2 starts ago, Scott, and wouldn't have that been a fun post-race interview with Neville Parnham? And Brandon Louis takes the ride.
1: But he didn't. Bless Article, who we'll see go around later on today. Got him to the tune of a short half head after we both declared this horse couldn't possibly lead and win. He then was ridden off speed last start. I don't think it was by intention. He was a little bit scratchy out of the machine. And for young apprentice Jason Lee, he just got caught 3 back the fence over racing. Much better animal with room to move. Senior rider on, off 7 days. Can definitely work forward and run a very cheeky race here.
2: 9, Awesome Force, Ross Price, Joy as a Party.
1: Well, I mean, I've shown my hand in recent starts with this horse in the previews that I've given on him. I'm convinced that he wants ground, and so he's staying at the 1400. He again found the line well enough behind Partey in a leader-dominated event last start, and I like the headgear change. I like the fact that a set of blinkers go on, but I'm waiting for at least a mile, if not further.
2: 10, Run for Rob, Phil Naylor, Matty Derrick.
1: Racing consistently well at Kalgoorlie on the Goldfields, comes out of 58-plus ratings races, but you'd have to say that they're probably a cog below a Class 3 here at the midweekers. So a tougher assignment for him here today, and he's always been a hard horse to catch. 3 from 52 is his strike rate.
2: 11, Mantua, Dylan Bairstow, Tash Faithful.
1: Always shows a little glimpse from time to time, Mantua, that seems to suck us all back in. 4 starts ago, ran 3rd in a Class 3, beaten a length by Poblano. I'm just not sure whether where he's at, this horse. I struggle with him because he's been lacking consistency.
2: The 12 is Who Says Yes, Donna Reed and Gian O'Donnell.
1: I was going to say much worse things about Mantua, but his trainer, Dil Besto, walked into our media room and he scares me. So I moved on now to Who Says Yes, Locke, a backmarking type here, 51 kilos after the claim, but going to have a lot of traffic on straightening.
2: And the 13, Real Senor for Philippa Elliott and Jess Velas.
1: Who's won 2 races in his career. He's an 8-year-old now, rising 9. He hasn't won a race in nearly 800 days, and I don't think he's racing well enough at the minute to be winning this.
2: I'm now with Brendan Fitzgerald with a word on Dark Avalanche, who has been well supported here. Brendan, 1,000 up to 1,400 metres. Are you hoping or expecting that he runs out the 7 furlongs?
3: No, he definitely will. He's run a 1,400 his first prep, but he always just gets a little bit too strong and sort of chokes himself down a bit. So I did the 2,000 metre races just to get him to relax, sort of like trials, but with a bit of pace on. So yeah, I think his ideal trip's 1,400, but we'll see after this.
2: Have you been happy enough with the way he's travelled and relaxed in those 1,000-metre races to give you confidence that the 14 won't be an issue here?
3: Yeah, much better. Yeah, I was really happy with him. He's matured a little bit more. He's a real nervous sort of horse, so he does get a bit stressy, but through age, he's just got better and better, so I'm pretty happy with him.
2: What do you feel Zeffen does from that draw? Is he the type of horse that if he wants to get running, you're almost better off allowing him to go? What were your thoughts there?
3: Yeah, I said to him, just get cover. I don't care where you are, just get cover and just get him settled down and get his rhythm and you'll finish all strong.
2: He's been $7 into $5 in the last 10 minutes of betting. Do you share the confidence of the punters?
3: I was a little bit surprised. I think he opened up at $9 or somewhere around there.
4: The post in 2 laps. There's the lineup on the Nutrien gate. They're on their way. Level dispatch. Herbertson had D'Angelo out nicely from the pole, but with good speed, as is the custom, Ali Joe.

0: looking for the front, going away quickly too, looking for a piece of the action, was Danson with Elvis. Got a couple of metres clear, but not able to get by as they head into the first turn. Boss Major moving up in fourth in the moving lane, out three wide on a limb, the Irishman going forward, up to try and get the death seat off at Stablemate. In the meantime, D'Angelo, the favourites in behind the leader, and three back along the pegs, one of the local hopes it is a model. Just beyond midfield was Reason to Laugh. It's tracked up in turn by the Democrat, one of the favourites. Second last is Wick, and last tracking the pegs now to save up some ground is A Look to Like. 30 metres span the field as they approach the mile marker and win inside the mile marker. 44.5 was the lead time. The leader is doing it comfortably now, Ali Joe, after that speedy start, is able to slow them down. Up to Keep It Company, second, the Irishman, giving the one-out, one-back position to its stablemate Danson with Elvis. And behind the leader is D'Angelo, enjoying a nice cushy trip in the box seat. Three back the inside, racing a little keenly at His A Model. On its outside, Boss Major, it's tracked up by its stablemate, Reason to Laugh. As they travel into the straight past the 1,200, first quarter of the final mile in 30.8. They travel up to get the bell. Now, Boss Major is being eased out of the race here, so Boss Major with some problems is going to be retired with a lap to go. So taking its spot, three back the outside, Reason to Laugh, and it's followed up by the Democrat. Over on the peg line, needing a way through A Look to Like, and at the tail end of the field is Zwick, with Boss Major being retired out of the race with a lap to travel. They work their way toward the 800-metre mark in the Coca-Cola pace. And on the outside, getting a little keen, the Irishman, putting it to Ali Joe. Head and head, they match it through that second quarter in 30.4, quickening up the tempo considerably. D'Angelo having a beaut run in behind the leader, but just under lock and key for the time being. On its outside is Danson with Elvis poise. Next is Reason to Laugh. Around it is A Model. The fourth pair back, the Democrat, who's on the outside of A Look to Like, and Zwick is the last one, working their way to the top turn. Around 400 metres to go. The leaders, still jointly Ali Joe and the Irishman, head and head they duel it out. Three deep dancing with Elvis, but under the whip. Going well behind the leader, D'Angelo, but he just can't get clear for the moment. 29.7, they went down the back and they head into the lane. Leader is Ali Joe. On the outside, the Irishman got its head in front, down the middle, finishing on hard, the Democrat. The Democrat swept up to take the front. Getting through late was D'Angelo. The favourites will fight it out. The Democrat, D'Angelo. The Democrat's doing best, and the Democrat wins. It. D'Angelo second, third a big run, the Irishman, and fourth home was Reason to Laugh. And then came Zwick, and with that group, A Look to Like, it is a model, and also dancing with...
1: Here's the last living hope. And I'll be praying to one to try and get him home. To at least square the ledger in the trainer's title premiership race. Who says yes goes Ford Rainline coming along, Mantua. And also Awesome Four still to be brought forward. Dark Avalanche, Radiant Light. And Run for Rob to come in with Shoo Shoo. Racing in the southwest tomorrow. Bunbury Turf Club delivering an 8-race program. Open leg of the quaddy. Up goes Run for Rob, Radiant Light together. Joining them is Mantua. Rainline 440, Streak of God 460 at $5. Dark Avalanche in from 750. And here comes La Excellence. They're nearly right to go. Thanks, Matty Young. Good afternoon to you as well. As the final two horses move in for the Unite Resourcing Handicap, Shoo Shoo and also Dark Avalanche. Paddy Powell, the starter, coming across. Well-known starter up there in Southeast Asia. Long time with the Hong Kong Jockey Club. Damien Kinnamon on track today. Great to see Damo back. Having a break back here in Perth at home. Been gone a long time. But certainly has done some wonderful work up there in Singapore and in latter years Hong Kong. One of the barrier attendants has come off second best over there. Hobbling away, and they're backing one out of the gates. That barrier attendant looks to be in a world of discomfort. Takes a seat on the John Deere. Now we'll get some news through as to who

It is because the saddlecloth's flipped over. Hello. Streak of God is the one. Okay. Cleared to run. Streak of God has been past fit. Dark Avalanche to head back in. Still kept out of the gates, but now being walked up by barrier staff attendant David Philp. The red light goes on, and they're set to go. They're off and they're racing. And Romantic Ruler from the inside, one of the first to get going. Real Senor, Rain Line jumped away very quickly. Dark Avalanche and Radiant Light as well. In behind those, Who Says Yes soon after the start, being followed by Run for Rob. And then Streak of God allowed to get back midfield. A length and a half, Awesome Force, Mantua well out of its ground. La Excellence is next of all. And Shoo Shoo near enough to last as they leave the back. Around the turn at the 800, Radiant Light slipped a bit of rain, goes to the lead at the 800, draws a length and a half to Dark Avalanche. A length and a half away behind those next of all, Real Senor. It tracks up on the inside of the mare, Rain Line. Two lengths further back, Romantic Ruler. A length and a half away behind those, Run for Rob, Who Says Yes, being followed by Streak of God. Further back is Shoo Shoo as they near the home turn. And then Mantua right back with Awesome Force, and the Grey La Excellence is last at the top of the home straight now. They leave the 375 behind them, and Radiant Light led by a length and a half. Dark Avalanche followed further back then by Romantic Ruler. Streak of God trying a 200 left to go. Romantic Ruler reaches Dark Avalanche, who comes again. Dark Avalanche, Romantic Ruler from Streak of God, Awesome Force, Romantic Ruler. Now Rain Line getting through, but Romantic Ruler will win it. Romantic Ruler beat Rain Line. Third, Streak of God might have got a dive on the line from Dark Avalanche, and then wide out Awesome Force followed further back in behind those to Shoo Shoo. Now the rider of Radiant Light has been dislodged shortly after going past the post. And then Run for Rob next home was La Excellence, Mantua, Who Says Yes, and Real Senor. Brandon Louis, the rider in question, looks to be quite okay. Romantic Ruler wins the race. Number two, Jason Whiting. Romantic Ruler takes out the eighth event of the day and beats Rain Line. It's a photo for third. Brandon being aided to his feet by the paramedics and now walks across without any further assistance after being dislodged shortly after going past the post. Romantic Ruler, trained by Kath Pinter. Jason Whiting aboard this Universal Ruler gelding and wins for the first time in five runs this preparation. Out toward the middle of the track, bit of a no-go zone now, that section over near the inside and well off the inside rail. Rain Line, Holly Nottle second in, tight for third. Streak of God getting a dive at Dark Avalanche, I think it might have been. At Young Zeph Johnson, Porter's last Metro Riders and Apprentice. The winner for Kath Pinter, Miss N. Fleming, Mrs. J. Nucky, A. Pinter, J. Spence, and J. Whiting there, the winning rider over Rain Line by Rommel from Sound of Thunder, owned by Danielle Pierce, trained by Dan and Ben, ridden by Holly Nottle. And third goes the way of five in the photo, Dark Avalanche, Zeph Johnston, Porter for Brendan Fitzgerald by Gingerbread Man.

Big cutie here to beat Holly's Haley and Spitfire Joy. 300 metres, second last, the Manning River Steel, fifth grade stake. Field of seven, late scratching, Runaway Sam. Coming in, Spitfire George, Floyd's Dream, Charlie Tiny, Holly's Haley and Red Brook, Ivy Star, Big Cutie completing the line. All loaded. Green light. They're set. Race 11, ready. Racing, Spitfire George and Big Cutie both away, well beaten out by Charlie Tiny, who charges over and leads over Spitfire George, Holly's Haley. Big Cutie was next, got shunted back, passed by Ivy Star and Red Brook, and Floyd's Dream is back towards the rear to the bend. The leader is Charlie Tiny over Spitfire George. Charlie Tiny over Spitfire George, Holly's Haley. Red Brook close up on the inside, followed by Ivy Star, and then came Big Cutie, and last in was Floyd's Dream. Charlie Tiny outpacing them.

All right. Run a groove now into the red money at 190. So up they come. Captain Groove in the hands of Seaton Grimer. Was a Menangle winner last time out and ran 52.9. That's good enough to win here. Rather, 52.7 from barrier two. It's had a string of two barrier draws here. This will be its third one on the spin. New stable last time out, though. And we're just about good to go. Red money for Captain Groove, 190. Stand by for a start. Signal, racing. And Better Keppel from the inside was away okay, but Captain Groove gets a neck in front early on. Driven out really hard, Divine Girl, to try and find the front. And back behind those is Deepwater Cam. Memphis Fury's in the middle of the group on the outside of Baby You're the One, the swift one. Didn't get involved early. It's now fourth to last. Part of Chevelle. The outside is Buddy Brilliance. And last of all is She Sweet Louise. Eventually running onto the front was Divine Girl to lead Captain Groove 5 metres, and they run training centre third. Third is Deepwater Cam, exposed without cover, and as they run to the 1200 metre point, three markers is Better Keppel on the inside of Memphis Fury, which is one out and one back, and the first section was 28 seconds. The swift one's next around Baby You're the One. Up on the inside is Parda Chevelle's. She Sweet Louise and Buddy Brilliance had no luck, went back to the end as they passed the judge with 1,000 to go. So Divine Girl leads up. On the outside, Deepwater Cam runs it to within 2 metres, and third the inside is the favourite, Captain Groove, in the sweet spot. One out and one back is Memphis Fury, then the inside, Better Keppel. It's being covered up by the

Buddy Brilliance. She Sweet Louise is now hemmed away between runners, and last of all is Parda Chevelle. Third section was 29.7. Divine Girls allow them to stride right up alongside Deepwater Cam, the outside. They're trying to take Captain Groove out of this race here, but he's about to get the passing lane run. The swift one winds up with a head full of steam, but Divine Girls still leads up the inside. Captain Groove doesn't want to go on with the job here. Divine Girl really extended hard, got away from them and won. Divine Girl will beat in second spot. I think the Swift one. Third will be a photo, Captain Groove or She Sweet Louise out of the pack. And up on the inside was Better Keppel. Next in the field then was Parda Chevelle with also on the inside, Baby You're the One. Well back in the field was Deepwater Cam, and Buddy Brilliance wasn't sighted in 55-4. Divine Girl. Well, I have to say I was surprised that it was able to firstly find the front and then fend them off as cheaply as it did. So it'll be 4 beating 5 beating 7 beating 2. 4, 5, 7.

50. Koala Claws, that same quote, and then Golden Sparkles, 9.50. Gold Star Chanel, 11, and Out of Austria, 26. Three's the favourite, Samson. Name of Love, 4.60 into 4. And another bowl cut, 3.80 out to 4.80. Are the top three in the market. But Samson is the favourite. Name of Love, the best tried runner, Peter Sullivan. It's 4.60 into $4. Okay, Greyhounds won't be too far away from coming into the boxes. This is the 12th event. The final two will be Q1 Lakeside Extra. And we race at Gatton tomorrow, 11.43 post time for the first. Very good program there. 9 big races set down for decision. Good size fields there at Gatton tomorrow. We'll join you then. And this is race 12 of 14 here at the Q. Where the favourite is the 3, Samson, 340, 380 about Name of Love. Green light's there. Set and ready to go. Race 12. Samson favourite wearing white. Set racing. Samson.

Koala Claws well back in the field with also Gold Star Chanel and Pretty Straight. Homeward Bound, Name of Love, the leader. Samson over on the inside. Oh, photo. Samson charged through late, Name of Love in a camera, not certain. Third, another bold cut, and then came Golden Sparkles, followed then by Out of Austria, who was further back in the field, and also Koala Claws with Gold Star Chanel and Pretty Straight. It's a photo. The five was in front, but it was just getting its head up in the last couple of bounds, and Samson has charged at it. Who knows? Five or three, three or five. 3 lines.

0: bowl cut, third, sixth, fourth, Golden Sparkles. 3-5.
1: Starter calling them up. He has the mobile in motion. 1780 again. Gates 1 and 2 attracting a lot of interest. Oliver Dark, $2.50. Lanfair Llewellyn, $3. The Wolf Signs pace is race number 3. Around the corner comes the gate. On goes the light. Arms fold. Racing. Lanfair Llewellyn, Ultimate Arc, headed by Glenleddy Boy and Elka Angel. The filly came out quickly. From the outside of the front line is sliding across looking for cover. But the first turn came up. Ultimate Arc had the inside held. Lanfair Llewellyn one deep. Western Bill followed the pegs onto the back of the leader. Glenleddy Boy is fourth. Rocket Baby fifth. Then Dr. Feel Good one deep on the outside of Righty O. Elka Angel had to go back. Is second last and quick change. Whipped them in after a lead time of 11.3 in front of a first split of the flying mile of 28.6. Ultimate Arc is on Garrard's corner, showing the way to the market rival, Lanfair Llewellyn, who is trapped without cover. Western Bill, third, sits on the back of the leader as they run down the lane for the bell. Glenleddy Boy, one out, one back. Radio on the pegs. Rocket Baby, one out, two back. Elka Angel slides up on the inside of Dr. Feel Good. And Quick Change whipped them in, short of a half mile left to run. 29.8. Second quarter, Ultimate Arc at the 700 metres mark. A long neck in front of Lanfair Llewellyn. Western Bill on the inside of Glenleddy Boy. Rocket Baby peeling three deep across the top of the triangle. Radio on a loose rein. Then Elka Angel. Dr. Feelgood onto the back of Rocket Baby. Quick Change onto the back of the Doctor. 28 and 5. Third panel of the mile. Ultimate Arc by a neck. Lanfair Llewellyn still trying. Western Bill waits for the lane to open. Then Glenleddy Boy. Elka Angel went back down to the inside. Ultimate Arc turned in front. Lanfair Llewellyn flat out. Western Bill on the lane. Glenleddy Boy deeper out. Ultimate Arc's tired. Western Bill's got the lane. The road to riches. Western Bill beat Ultimate Arc. Glenleddy Boy. Lanfair Llewellyn. Elka Angel. Quick Change. Rocket Baby. Dr. Feelgood. Righty-o at the back. Final split, 30.3. Pelican Waters Resort mile rate 156 and 1. Wait for numbers to be confirmed. 7 Western Bill, Jack Chappell, used the lane after using the inside of the second road draw to sit on the back of the speed.

And arriving at the start here for the last and one of the wider betting markets of the day. Nothing between Zipping Amos and Redeemer Arcadia. Well, there's just 10 cents between them. Redeemer Arcadia just favourite at 3.20 ahead of 3.30 Zipping Amos. $4 for Barreld, who is pressing them.

0: both, and then $7 for both Miss Mulwee and Tequila Girl. So a number of chances in this final event as they're at the start and about to be called over for the last. Do we have a tab mover at all in this final event? Yes, we do. Barreled, $6 into $3.90 now. So number three is the mover in this final event. Last of 12 here at Taree tonight, racing again here on Saturday morning. So with the support for Barreled, now out to 3.40, Zipping Amos, and 3.60, Redeemer Arcadia. And over they go. Moving over for the NPC Electrical fifth grade stake to close off the night. Eight to run in this. And about to come up. Inside runner is Miss Mulwee. Moving in now, Barreled goes up, Our Bill, Redeemer Arcadia coming up. Tequila Girl on the outside, Zipping Amos, Tiger Spoon and Jan's Secret. Line is set, green light, last from Taree. Ready to go. Racing, Miss Mulwee away beautifully with Barreled, who's showing speed, Jan's Secret, Redeemer Arcadia working over from out wide, then Tequila Girl, Our Bill, Zipping Amos, and last is Tiger Spoon. Down the side, the leader Barreled getting on its heels, Redeemer Arcadia forced it wide, got the inside run, Redeemer Arcadia over Barreled, either Zipping Amos or Tequila Girl in a photo for third, then Miss Mulwee and Our Bill. Further back then was Jan's Secret, who was well back. And a Tequila Girl back with those. So the winner will be Redeemer Arcadia. Number seven, Redeemer Arcadia taking it out. Third win here at Taree tonight. From 13 starts over number three, Barreled. Redeemer Arcadia is... owned by Kerry Verhagen, trained by Meredith Verhagen.
1: Yeah, it's going to be 7.368.
0: 7.368 numbers will be. Interim 7.368. Barreled second for Carl Miller. Zipping Amos gets third in the desperately close fight.
2: In their pre-race circle up, but the gate hasn't moved over yet. For the mega jumps, Maiden. $1.85, Typhoon lining up for his second start. He's a four-year-old son of Art Major, very well bred out of a good race mare, My Harmony Blue, and he's the clear favourite. Chris Alford aboard for the Torona Bella stable. $3.70 for the second pick, which is always the Princess. Coming off a last start second at Geelong, although comfortably beaten, they ran some pretty good closing sectionals there in that maiden one by Delray. They went a 27-2 last quarter. $5.50 about the two, the Sparkler, who was placed runner-up at its debut at Kilmore. And out to $8.50 about Tara's Grace, one of the Murphy team that's facing the starter for the first time. It's at $8.50. So the runners in their pre-race circle up. Gate hasn't moved into position yet, so there's a slight delay here before the running. Now the gate's getting ready for the Mega Jumps Maiden. $1.60, Typhoon is the dominant favourite. Continues to tighten up at every update. He kept calm over at the start there by one of the catchers, only having his second start. $4.20 about Always the Princess. Lines up for her third start, one of a couple of two-year-olds in the race. Tara's Grace, a first starter. The pole marker is also a two-year-old. And the gate's about to roll. 2,200 metres is the distance for the Mega Jumps Maiden Pace. Starting at the top of the straight, they head down to the winning post and have two laps from there. So race number three on the card from Ballarat Trots. They're taking shape nicely. Typhoon's the favourite. Drawn in gate three. The mobile gate's almost at the dispatch. Swings around the corner now. All set and ready for the Mega Jumps. Maiden Pace. There's the light on. They're on their way. From the inside, Tara's Grace. The

0: first start is going to be crossed by the sparkler next door. Typhoon was up there, but Always the Princess has got past it, and it's looking for the front now, Always the Princess. And Damien Burns has sent Always the Princess onto the top, but now moving up to challenges. Typhoon wasn't bustled off the gate. He's just working his way forward up to challenge the leader. And third in the box seat early, the sparkler, as Alfred is looking for the front with Typhoon. He's wanted to duck in a little bit early before he'd got across, but he takes it up now. Typhoon second is the second favourite, Always the Princess. The sparkler's third, and fourth is Tara's Grace. Moving up in the moving lane, a little bit closer to the action from the back row was Live on Love. Found itself out in the open leading up the first over line, and tracking it through was Curry in a Hurry. On the pegs, Bellevue Bandit from inside back rows found itself buried back on the inside lane. Well back second last, Roblin Demon. Watching it all unfold, half as tough at the rear, around 30 metres off the leader. 45.9 the lead time, so pretty cruisy going for even for the maidens. And it's Typhoon, the favourite, who had the lead handed to it on the platter, and he's doing it comfortably. The favourite leads into the straight. Second Always the Princess, is racing a little greenly in the trailing spot at her third start, and moving up first over, the sparkler. Want to risk the pocket on the pegs and slides up to the wheel of the leader. So getting the cover, trailing up in the 1-1 Live on Love. At the bell, 31.2 was the first quarter. They've got 1,000 to go. Tara's Grace, the Tiger Tara first starter on the pegs underneath of Curry in a Hurry. And then Bellevue Bandit, who's four back the pegs now, but third last. Thinking about a move was Roblin Demon. And at the tail end of the field, half as tough now, 25 off the front. 30.5, second quarter. Just under 62 for the half. And Typhoon has got them rolling down the back the final time. Now the sparkler went roughly broke. Live on Love ran into the back of it and galloped. So having to check around the outside, half as tough. The field, the back half of the field, rearranged it a little there. So the leader, Typhoon, now getting off its back is Always the Princess, up to challenge. Three deep the sparkler, and coming around from the back and running right up behind them, half as tough, looks a chance, getting to fourth into the clear, Bellevue Bandit, but 15 off the front. Struggling was Tara's Grace. The others were too far back into the straight. 28.6 down the back, the leader Typhoon kicked, found a length again in clear. Second as Always the Princess, half as tough, battling on from the sparkler. Typhoon the leader with 50 to go. Always the Princess is making a bold bid late, but it's Typhoon winning his maiden. Typhoon is first, second goes to Always the Princess, third half is tough, fourth the sparkler, and then Bellevue Bandit with Roblin Demon in that group, Curry in a Hurry, and Live on Love further back to Tara's.
1: So they've assembled over there at the start. Now Bonnie Royale, 320, Big Zeal, 380, and then Oaks Best. And $5 with Whiskey Cartel. I went the way of Whiskey Cartel here in this race. Whiskey Cartel has had the eight looks over the 352 here. Finished in the top three and three of them, including a win. And it's Greyhound that is knocking on the door for another win. It's had a heap of placings throughout its career. What's that, about 31 placings from 84. But it's only won the five. It's been a good money spinner, Whiskey Cartel. Doesn't win often, to say the least, but you'd like to have it in your kennel with that sort of record, even for the place. It's on the, third and fourth line of the market. Bonnie Royale's the favourite, $3.10, Greyhound 5. And it's yet to win over the 352 here from three attempts, but has placed in two of them. Big Zeal for Alan Cameron. It's at $4.80. Next best, but Bonnie Royale for John Jeffrey, 5 the yellow. As our favourite way for race 13 with a green light there. And here's Allure. Set and ready to roll. Masters fifth grade. Set racing. From the inside, Majestic Money showed good early dash off the map, but Billy Belowski and also Big Zeal go up together. Tudor Queen is now third and fourth. Majestic Money's getting up the track, and they're followed by Whiskey Cartel, who's well back with Bonnie Royale, and also out the back now, Majestic Money, but Homeward Bound a race into Billy Belowski in front. Billy Belowski beats Big Zeal, followed by Unknown Limits, and then came Oaks Best and also Whiskey Cartel further back in the field there when they hit the line to Bonnie Royale, and then came Tudor Queen, who was amongst the also-rans there as well. And that should be just about them with Majestic Money in the time of about 20 seconds neat. 7 beats 8. 9 and 6. 7, 8, 9, 6. Interim numbers. 7.

0: Good on you, Matt. Thank you. Warm good evening to you. Good evening, Tim, joining us on Sky as well. And there's only one they want. This is an amazing market. $1.10 the favourite. It's 20-1 bar him. Vista Hoist, the second pick at $21. Now into 19. So Cobble Hill, they put up 240 this morning. That was crunched first thing. And he's continued to tighten all day. He's into 10-1 on. All in, set to go, race one, no late scratchings. 14 races here tonight, and they're all in, right to go. Set, green lights on. Racing. Cobble Hill left quickly on the rail, straight through to be a joint leader with Fabulous Jones, and going up Vista Hoist, then Hope Giblet, followed by Vista True Blue, No Man's Land, Owl Violet, Aston Abrafo, the tailender. Cobble Hill took the lead mid-race and shot clear to Fabulous Jones second, then Hope Giblet, Vista Hoist, followed by Vista True Blue, but they turn, and the short price favourite Cobble Hill's a mile in front, robbing away from Fabulous Jones to win easily. Cobble Hill from Fabulous Jones, Hope Giblet, and fourth Vista True Blue, followed by Owl Violet, Vista Hoist and No Man's Land, tail into Aston Abrafo, and that's a brilliant gallop, 25.04. 25.04, hot run return by Cobble Hill, number one, justified.
1: Does look at play look like it plays into the hands of Alta William this. He ran third to pin Seeker over distance over 2,300 at Menangle last time. He was over the long and gets the help of Jack Callaghan in the sulky here. So it's not as though Alta William is going to find this a particular challenge more than anything else, but there's some good horses engaged here. But they are practically wiping them off with every turn of the fixed odds board. Post-game 9.50, Mickey B. Quick 10. So there's some Saturday night blood in this race for sure, but Alta William with the pin seeker and also Perfect Stride and Hooter form. Well, Hooter beat Rip and Glitter Ain't Gold most recent, and they're going around at listed grade in the Kevin Newman on Saturday night. So Alta William looks well in here, trying to win his 12th race at 52 goes, is Alta William. Chris Judd doing a wonderful job with Alta William right the way through his career. So just take note of that driving change. Jai Coney is indisposed for the night. So Jack Callaghan will pick up all of those steers this evening. So if you are looking for Jai Coney, he's unfortunately unwell. So they will have to take direction from Jack Callaghan, the runners, tonight. And you can see he'll be in those yellow and black colours that he made very, very famous on, of course, last year's Nugget winner at Gloucester Park, and even Spirit of St. Louis in a couple of Group 1s having close shaves with success with that runner. Up they come. Alta William just back out to 155 late on, but he should be just a little bit too classy for these, Alta William. 2260 looks right in his wheelhouse. Alphen Alma, the local mare. She's about to come forward. Jet Turnbull partnering up with her. We're just about good to go. For the Little Witch Premium Spelling, ready? Signal. Racing. Ricky B. Real left really well from the inside. Just a Dragon was away pretty sharply, and Mickey B. Quick's going to make a line of three past the judge the first time as St. Varan immediately snicks onto cover. Alta William was away very quickly from the second row, is going to end up in a midfield spot around post-game, and it's being followed by Guilty Party. So as they run to the bottom corner on the railway side, Grayson Red's now third to last. Always Be My Pony snicks back to the inside, and last is Alphen Alma. So they completed 250 metres, and eventually working onto the front was Mickey B. Quick. On its back is Ricky B. Real, and the first horse without cover is Just a Dragon, but it's starting to slide closer as they approach the mile. St. Varan, Alta William in the perfect spot, one off the inside, and only one pair back now as they greet the mile peg. 47.4 was the lead time, so that's steady enough going in the early part. Guilty Party's now middle of the group, the outside. Post game's got plenty of flesh around it, and to its outside is Grayson Red, second to last, Always Be My Pony. And Alphen Ben Elmer's last, but there's no more than 20 over them. So now taking off around them was Alta William. He wasn't willing to wait, and so the favourite's going to try and take luck out of the equation here. He is three wide in the early part of that, or in the late part of that top bend, and as they run trading set of turn, he's going to park up without cover. Mickey Be Quick keeps him working for the meantime, but the favourite eventually rolls into the van, and that shuffles Ricky Be Real to three markers. 29 and 9 the first section, and once again Jungle Dragons without cover. It's being followed by Guilty Party now. St. Varan on the inside of Grace and Red, who's now third to last on its back. As they run to the railway side once more was Alpha Alba, and the last pair on the inside were Always Be My Pony and Post Game to the 800 metres, and Alta William leads the way by 3 metres. Second part was identical to the first, 29 and 9, 59, 8 the half. So the long odds on Jolly leads the way by 2 metres. The outside is Just a Dragon as they run the cattle wash back straight. And now with a real good run is Mickey Be Quick. Guilty Party's next. Ricky Be Real is on the inside of Grace and Red. Fourth to last, the inside is St. Varan, being followed by Alpha Nelma Post Game, and last of all is Always Be My Pony. Alta Williams about to quicken it up now as they approach the quarter pole. The third section was carved out in 29 and 1, so just started to edge up the tempo sharply. In second spot is Mickey Be Quick. Guilty Party is about to try and come on down the outside with Grace and Red. Alpha Nelma the deepest runner, but as heads are turned for home, 200 metres left to go. Alta Williams going okay. Under the persuader is Mickey Be Quick. Guilty Party comes to the outside. Alta William, he's got to get busy on it. 75 to go. He's sitting down, Alta William. Guilty Party's coming. He's going to have a big lunge. Oh, I think he missed, but you wouldn't want it over again on the favourite, Photo. Second spot, I think, will be Guilty Party.
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4: Ocean Ranger. Coming up now, Ocean Ranger goes forward there, joins the line, and we've got about four still to move along, including Article. So it's $1.70, Refem No Angel. About to join the line. Chris Parnham, Tash Faithful, earlier doubles this afternoon.

0: And so it's only the favourite now that we wait upon for this, the last. Nearly set to go. 1400 rounds out the Metro season for 25-26. Stand by. Gates go back. They're off and they're racing. Back to Bondi was the first away. Strictly Cash got out of the gates quickly. Romming Danger driving forward as well. Maynack shortly after the start, having a sniff for the lead, this pair. And dropping across in behind them, Reef M. No Angel. It's going to lob into a beautiful spot shortly after the start, one would imagine. A length and a half away next of all here on the outside as they work down the back is Articul. Jazzalot is next, about a length away then. Great Emotion. Lots of Merit followed further back then. Over on the inside, Military Jane towards the tail end of the field. Ginger Quest is back with it as well. And Ocean Ranger is last. And so as they work down the side, reaching the 650, and Strictly Cash won the speed battle and settled in front. Three quarters clear. Running second is Main Act. A length and a half to back to Bondi, being covered by the Hot Pot. Reef M. No Angel, who looked to be jog trotting. One and a half away, Romming Danger down toward the inside. About to get going. Jazzalot outside. Articul, Ginger Quest, Lots of Merit brushing together with Military Jane inside of those. And back in the middle is Great Emotion. Down by the 250, Reef M. No Angel reached the lead. Jazzalot claimed it very quickly though. And they're going stride for stride with Articul. And back to Bondi, getting right up on the inside. It's Jazzalot deep out. Reef M. No Angel coming back. They're going to go to it. Oh, there's a great go. Wonderful finish. Jazzalot the outside. Reef M. No Angel toward the middle of the course. Leave this one to the judge to sort. There was nothing between them. Close up as well as Articul, back to Bondi, photo third, and then Maynack, Strictly Cash, Great Emotion, Romming Danger, further back Military Jane, Ginger Quest and Lots of Merit, and last to arrive is Ocean Ranger. What a finish, and a most apt conclusion to the season of racing. Right down to the wire it went. Reef M. No Angel, Pike. On the outside, Jazzalot, Brad Parnham. Heads were up and heads were down. And it's a tidy. Oh, it could be Jazzalot of breath. Maybe Jazzalot from Reef M. No Angel.
1: On the card, it's $1.55. Favourite Bold Thruster. He's not the best of beginners. He'll be looking to slice straight back to the inside rail. And for him, he'll probably prefer the one and two to begin quickly and then just slot in, because he missed the kick at Sandown last time and then he just dove for the inside rail, and he's got a really, really good turn of foot when he gets up and moving, Bold Thruster. He's the $1.60 favourite. Talangatta at around $3.60, $5 Banaka Bell, and then out to Georgie Sunshine, who's next best. Favourite in four. Good luck and happy punting. Set race one. Off and racing, Bold Thruster. Well, he's not going to miss the kick tonight. He's going to come away beautifully. Cross and lead and put them to the sword early. Look great. Bold Thruster led by four over Bunvicky. That now margin five. Six lengths. Two lengths away, third Talangatta. And then Banaka Bell, but the favourite's hot to trot early. Well back, Georgie Sunshine and Indian Chief at the end, but Bold Thruster is absolutely airborne. Right up on the lure, led by 12, 13 lengths to Banaka Bell, then Bunvicky, Talangatta whacks away, and Georgie Sunshine down the middle. Bold Thruster, that was impressive. From coast to coast, Bold Thruster won it by 13 lengths at the end. Will beat second in Banaka Bell, third to Georgie Sunshine, and fourth might be Indian Chief. Just grabbing both Talangatta and Bunvicky. Well, he stepped beautifully tonight. It Bold Thruster, 29.93 the gallop.
2: They're being called up. Race number four of nine. The gate waits for them. Mobile gate waits. She's got Torque drawn to the outside of the front, goes forward.

0: Mobile on its way, Tim, for race number four. The Mazda Aspley is the fourth, 2,040 metres. And the lines are taking shape. Prince Joy coming from number two. Light colours, $2.40, not long before they jump away. So they're just about ready to run. In the starting area, on goes the light, racing. Prince Joy began well. We'll go looking for the lead on the inside of Art of Rock and Aqua Cruiser, three out. Digby Devil behind the pace on the inside of Captain Foxtrot. Smokes Like a Boss deep on the first turn, followed by Mr. Del Wynn, Rocky Lee, Gregora, and She's Got Talk, the only mare, came from the outside of the front line. She's back at the tail of the field when they reach the mile marker. Prince Joy had the inside, kept Aqua Cruiser wide, lead time 30.9. Digby Devil third against the pegs. Art of Rock gets the one out, one back on the outside of Mr. Del Wynn. Then Captain Foxtrot in the moving lane, being tagged by Rocky Lee as She Got Talk slides up along the inside. Gregora second last, Smokes Like a Boss wide on the first turn, was restrained and is last with a lap and a half left to run. 31 flat, first panel of the flying mile. Prince Joy a long neck in front of Aqua Cruiser, with Digby Devil third behind the speed and Art of Rock one out, one back. Then Mr. Del Wynn on the inside of Captain Foxtrot, followed by She's Got Talk, who's riding the pegs inside of Rocky Lee. Gregora's second last, Smirks Like a Boss heard the bell and peels wide from last with a round left to run. Prince Joy at the half mile marker now. Clock stopped at 32.3. The Prince got a breather through that 400 metres section, and to the back leads Aqua Cruiser, is at the girth of the leader and again being asked to close, is almost eyeballing Prince Joy coming past the 600. Smirks Like a Boss has come from last, makes a line of three. Digby Devil behind the pace needs an out. Then Art of Rock, followed deeper on the track by Gregora, Mr. Del Wynn and Captain Foxtrot still well back. 29.3, third split. Prince Joy fought off Aqua Cruiser. Smirks Like a Boss three deep. And Gregora out wide is running on strongly. Digby Devil waits for the lane to open. It does that now. Gregora storming down the centre of the track. Hit the lead. Digby Devil gets the lane. Gregora but got the front. Gregora beat Digby Devil, Prince Joy, Mr. Del Wynn, Smirks Like a Boss, Rocky Lee, She's Got Talk, followed by Captain Foxtrot, Aqua Cruiser and Art of Rock. Gregora. Greg Bennett timed it to a nicety. 29.5 the final quarter. Pelican Waters Resort mile rate 2:06. Gregora 9.20 and $3.20. Digby Devil $1.30. Prince Joy $1.50.
1: Vision is 4, Peter Young, and Majestic Zeal 5, Alan Cameron. Spring Tara, the 6, Pauline Byers, and 7 is Rapid Lulu for Greg Paul. 8 is Sissy Maybell for Ann Cleland. As they approach the start, we've got the 6 on top, which is Spring Tara. Spring Tara, currently at $8.50. So about to arrive over there at the boxes. Final race on the program here at the Cube for the Wednesday Twilights. And we'll be back here racing on the straight track tomorrow. On the Cube straight, 11 races set down for decision from 11:32. And then 10 races on the Q2 Parkland track tomorrow night. 6:39 is post time for the first. So 10 on the Q2 Parklands tomorrow night. So straight track racing tomorrow, 11 races, 11:32 post time, and then on the Q2 Parklands tomorrow night. And I'll be at Gatton Races tomorrow. Very good program over there.

0: for the Lockyer Valley Turf Club. So plenty of great racing action here in the Sunshine State. And Spring Tara is my on top selection. A late firmer here in the last. Spring Tara into $8 from as much as 10. Rapid Lulu's our favourite though. Greyhound 7, 215. Favourite, where's Black? Set now. Good luck. Racing. Spring Tara was away fast from out wide. Go Go Gambler, dashing Turbo, trying to go with it, and they're followed by Rapid Lulu and also Majestic Seal. Well back in the field is Sissy Maybell, and also it's a Ziggy to the home turn, just the leader. Go Go Gambler, Rapid Lulu up on the outside, and they're followed by Spring Tara, but it's Rapid Lulu. Rapid Lulu beating Go Go Gambler. Third, you got it's a Ziggy, dashing Turbo, Majestic Seal not far away, and then came Spring Tara further back in the field to Sissy Maybell. And that should be just about them upon the completion of the final event in about 19 and 9. About 19 and 9. So 7253. 7253. Interim result 7253. 19 and change the time for the race. And it's 19 and 92, 10.74 was the run home. Rapid Lulu for Greg Paul wins the final event, leading to Go Go Gambler. And Greg Paul winning the final two races on the program. He scored in the 13th with Billy Balowski. And Rapid Lulu here in the last. By Aussie Inverred.
1: 33-1. At the start, race 2, Ballarat. Favoured number 8, May Gray. $2.25 the favourite here, May Gray, number 8. They're at the start for the second.

Moving in, getting said now, coming up. Moving in. Righto, set to go, or almost set to go. Thanks, Tim. Thank you, Matt. 225 May Gray, 280 Maximum Ruby, 2 debutants, well tried. 8 the favourite ahead of 4. They're all in. Green lights on, right to run. Ballarat 2 of 14. They're all in. Racing. Maximum Ruby came out hard in the centre, then copped a whack, and Star 10 went through to lead. May Gray going up quickly, wide out. They're followed by Aston Taurus, Trenton's Ace. Maximum Ruby getting balanced again, and last Karen's Witch. On the turn, May Gray took the lead and raced clear now to Aston Taurus. Maximum Ruby very wide out, but May Gray turned in front. Aston Taurus two or three lengths away. May Gray's going to be too good though, and pulls away to beat Aston Taurus, clear to Trenton's Ace. Then Maximum Ruby, followed by Star 10, and back with the tail end is Karen's Witch in 22.50. Ain't the winner here, May Gray, number 8 first. 360 into 225 on debut. A son of Feral Frankie for Lisa Delbridge wins well. 8 first ahead of 2 Aston Taurus. Third will go to 7 Trenton's Ace. And Maximum Ruby began well but copped an almighty wax shortly after the start. She's actually done a good job to wind up as close as she did. 8 2, 6 and 7 fourth.

favourite is Champagne's 380, going for the hat trick, in from $6 earlier today. She's Sky High's at $4, the second pick in from $5. No telling Heather's been $6.50 into $4.60 for the Holloway team. Boutique $8.50 into $4.60. Best back out to $5 late. And the Italian Dream's been a little soft in the market at $6.50. Poppy Popstar's now $8, and you're getting pretty big each way odds about the remaining runners. On start time for the Ballarat Vet Practice Mare's Trot, they're about to be called forward. Last leg of the early quaddy coming up. It's one Sky Above in the first leg. The second event was taken out by the 9, the Democrat, and the previous event going the way of the favourite, the 3 Typhoon. So it's a popular result so far in the early quaddy. And the gates on the move for the fourth of the night from the Ballarat Trots. 1710, the sprint trip in play. So the start all important here for the Square Gators. Favourite drawn gate 2, Champagne's. Racing in peak form. Going for the hat trick. Hannah Parrish taking the drive. Drawn in gate 2. They're all set. There's the light. They're on their way. Paul Marker Brooklyn got courage and have a lot of speed out. Champagne's crossed it, but is getting a little bit of heat from Metro Swish and out even deeper Boutique with its neck in front, but still 3 deep in the early hustle. It'll get across Boutique. It's got the acceleration to speed across and lead. Champagne's will settle second. Metro Swish is third. No telling Heather. It's going to settle down in the middle of runners. It'll get 1-1 cover. Jumping in onto the pegs, 3 back Metro Swish and Poppy Popstar's out there 3 deep, working its way forward, looking to get up outside of the leader. 3 back on the outside lane now as she's Sky High on settling down. The Italian Dream got off the inside back row, settling second last. Brooklyn got courage. The pole marker had little gate speed, has found himself in the back half of the field. Cadence Lane is the last one. 20 metres covered the field, 6.9 lead up time to the mile, and 30.3 was the first quarter of the final mile. They're at the bell in the Ballarat Vet Practice Mare's Trot. Boutique is slowing them right down. Ashley Ainsworth looking for a training driving double and has got them stacked up. Second, Poppy Popstar just moving up a little bit closer. On the inside, third, Champagne's has had a beautiful trip. The favourite just needs a way clear of the pocket spot. Poised to pounce in the 1-1. No telling Heather. No moves yet. On the inside, Metro Swish under She's Sky High. The Italian Dream second last. Covering up, Brooklyn Got Courage. And still the last one is Cadence Lane in the back stretch. Halfway between turns, 32.5. They're able to tap the brakes through that second quarter. And it's Boutique attempting to lead all of the way. Second is Poppy Popstar. Third, Champagne's, the pseudo stablemate, just waiting to get clear of the pot.

on the pegs, and then Brooklyn got courage. Well back, the Italian Dream, 28-9 down the back. Boutique Laird peeling off its helmet, Champagnes getting out under Poppy Popstar down the middle with Fresh Legs. No Telling Heather taking the lead. Champagnes with 50 to go. No Telling Heather has moved up out deep. Then Metro Swish, but it's Champagnes again. Champagnes brings up the hat-trick, beats No Telling Heather and Metro Swish. Poppy Popstar was fourth. The Italian Dream was doing its best work late from the back. They were followed by Boutique, who got tired late. Brooklyn got courage. Then Cadence Lane, and after breaking around the home turn, last in was She's Sky High. 28-9 down the back, 29-1 home, a dash home there, and 2 minutes point two was the mile rating for the sprint trip. Number two, the winner, Champagnes, was able to shake clear of the pocket, was able to get out underneath of Poppy Popstar at the top of the straight, and had plenty of room to work with there, and has been able to dart through, take the front. Coming late down the middle was No Telling Heather, but Champagnes was very strong in the last 100 metres and was holding a wall of horses at bay trying to chase her down.

0: inside of the next 5 minutes or so. Here's Russell Veitch.
1: Good evening, Tim. Hello, all. Nice to have your company for our chilly Richmond program here tonight. At 15 kilometres an hour, sees it down to around 7.5. No late scratchings to report. First of 12 tonight, Greyhounds at the boxes. No late scratchings here for the program. Graham. Winterfest starts here on Friday, continues until Sunday as well. Plenty of activities for the kids and some great greyhound racing to watch with the Phil Davis heats, Memorial heats on Friday night as well. So runners are about to move forward for the first of 12 tonight. Favourite drawn box 3, Winsome Way, as they move forward now for the opening race on the program. Reborn Jester placed in by Tasman Vela Powell for Dad Troy, and greyhounds are set to go. Favourites drawn in box 3 at 280, Winsome Way. And the racing out fast. Reborn Jester lead early from Special Tech. Nice and handy in third. Fresh Eyes getting up on the fence, followed by Winsome Way running on. A break to go forward. Adler Odie Roomless, followed by Blackfella Ness off the back, and Special Tech the leader. Booted clear. Three lengths in front of Reborn Jester running on. Special Tech in front. Reborn Jester can't get there. Special Tech beat Reborn Jester. Third Winsome Way rocketing home. Go forward. Ada back along the Taubmans. Then came Winsome Way. A break in the field to only Rumours franchise and Blackfella Ness at the tail. And the time is 18.65. Well, quite a few of them wanted to leave the fence, including Special Tick, but he had enough in hand, and he's got his first win here. Number 8, Special Tick, at $4 the win, to 20 for the place. Has beaten 2, Reborn Jester, ducked back to the inside of Winsome Way, coming home hard. Interim result, 8, 2, 3, and 4. Winning margin, 3/4 by 1.5. The first split, 2.08, 7.53. Home in 11.12, 18.65. So came out fast. Got a bit tired at the business end of proceedings. A black bitch by Aston Rupee out of Tick Warrior. Whelped on the sixth day of 2023. And start number 14 has broken through. And
0: yeah, leave it there with Russ. Beats Reborn Jester and Winsome Way. Will be third, 8-2-3 and 4-18-65 in the run. The Meadows is next, 40 seconds away. Solid favourite Wiz Maximus at the 250, 340 for Big Watch out of box number 2, 6 into 480, Full Ball Donnie, and $5 for Sports Scout. Good competitive race, but the favourite, the best move. Let's get to James Venema.
2: Who was narrowly beaten at Geelong, started to really pick up late, comes back to the Meadows for a second look, and Big Watch, who has only won the 1 of 17, but she has got a motor, and she's generally very strong through the line over 500 metres. Sports Scout off the inside, another one that's won 1 out of 17, but he can generally sometimes show some speed, and then a week later he can miss the kick, so he's a bit hard to gauge. Maximum Penalty can be a bit moderate to go. Europa Blaze, not a great beginner. Full Ball Donnie showed glimpses of ability. He's won 1 out of 14. We found the rail quickly enough, he could go well, and Cruise and Poppy made up some good ground last start at Geelong. Again, has only won the 1 out of 18, and Indian Stars won 2 from 17. But the favourite, Wiz Maximus, out in box 8. You'd expect to be on speed from that outside draw if he can get the start right. Was a good winner at Bendigo, 3 back in 23.91. He'll run the favourite. You'd expect him to be out quickly from that outside draw as they move in. Second of 10 here at the Meadows tonight. On a real winter's night, they're set to bounce. Race number 2, the Gorski Truck and Trailer. They're set. Away in racing. Wiz Maximus only fair away. Big Watch began well, then copped a bump, and Full Ball Donnie's going to accelerate to the early lead. Out by 3 lengths over Sports Scout. Big Watch a pretty close third, and then Wiz Maximus, who had to work to get to the rail. From Europa Blaze, a break Indian Star, Maximum Penalty, and Cruise and Poppy at the end. Full Ball Donnie led by 3 lengths Sports Scout. Big Watch about to come to the outside and offer a challenge late as they turn. Full Ball Donnie in front, coming through Sports Scout. Right down the outside, Big Watch. They hit it. Full Ball Donnie just clings on and won it. Full Ball Donnie got there by a neck from the fast finishing Big Watch and third Sports Scout. And then Indian Star, who made up some rapid late ground to get past Wiz Maximus, Europa Blaze. Maximum Penalty back at the end of the field with Cruz and Poppy. The yellow's going to hang on here. 30 and 36 the run.
0: Full Ball Donnie wins 5, beats 2-1-7 should be the minor spots, and 30 and 32 the run for Full Ball Donnie. Here's Bathurst, race number 5, over the 1,700 metres, getting pretty close to jump time, into $2.80 now, the tab favourite.

0: BK is around the favourite. Buttercup is with on top. 10 to beat 4 Princess Ballerina. And maybe worth a ticket, Satellite Express at the $16. Here's Brandon, they're moving forward.
1: So moving up for the Success Stud, Bathurst Harness Racing Pace. And, of course, to our assistant judge tonight, Macca. It's a happy birthday to you as well, mate. Fantastic service to the club, well and truly over a long period of time. So we celebrate his birthday here tonight at the club. Before we kick off the quaddy, race number 5 set to go, Signal Racing. Rolly Mint from the inside. He's going to try and muster a position, but there's plenty after him in the early part. Limousine Tommy's going to cross from the deep. Princess Ballerina working forward, and have a look at the speed of Lincoln Skipper. He charges right across to lead early on from Princess Ballerina, the favourite. Limousine Tommy and Chazadel works forward to be the first horse without cover. Rolly Mint stayed at his gear. He's in a midfield position on the inside. Satellite Express couldn't muster across him, and so he's now one out and one back, about 15 off the front as they run training centre turn. Let us go. Mickey elected to stay on the inside as they run the bend. Well back in the field now on the outside is Buttercup, and the last pair as they make their way past the 1200 is Zachary Shannon, and up on the inside last is Maryville Alfie. The first section was 28.2 after a lead of 8.5 past the judge. 1001 circuit to go, and it's Princess Ballerina that launched the retake move, got it done and led 2 metres. Chazadel now locked away behind the speed is Lincoln Skipper, and one out and one back is Satellite Express, getting a good toe into the race. Limousine Tommy the inside, it's being covered up now by Buttercup. Rolly Mint is middle of the field, the inside, or just a shade worse than Zachary Shannon, third to last. Let us go Mickey, last of all is Maryville Alfie. 31.3 was the second section, half in 59.5, 650 metres left to go as they run the cattle wash back straight, and it's Princess Ballerina that leads 2 metres, the outside Chazadel. Lincoln Skipper's coiled away, ready to go. Satellite Express, Limousine Tommy, Buttercup, Rolly Mint the inside. Zachary Shannon is now third to last. Second to last is Let Us Go Mickey. Last of all is Maryville Alfie. Third section was 28.6. They're rolling now. Leader is Princess Ballerina. Chazadel's only a neck away. Lincoln Skipper looking to go back to back. He's coiled up behind the leader, about to use the passing lane. Satellite Express, Buttercup winds up from the middle of the group, but as they run the bend, the leader on the inside is Princess Ballerina. Taking it shot back to the inside is Lincoln Skipper. Down the outside, Chazadel's beaten. Princess Ballerina still giving it the 50. A powerful display. Edwin beating second, a photo between Chazadel, Lincoln Skipper and Limousine Tommy fourth. Then comes Satellite Express. Buttercup loomed and never came on. Let Us Go Mickey, Rolly Mint. Well back in the field then was Maryville Alfie. And the last one was Zachary Shannon in 56. Princess Ballerina will score. And score well. Second a photo between the 5 Chazadel and the 7 Lincoln Skipper. Leave that to the judge. Limousine Tommy third. Princess Ballerina got the wobbles in the trade late. I had to toss up a few times how to work that race out, and in the end I did have Princess Ballerina on top at the second last attempt of asking, and in the end switched it with Buttercup. So it was pretty close amongst some of those to try and work out who was going to win that race. Princess Ballerina was always a forward chance, and I don't think that'll have knocked too many out of the quaddy, considering that it was a runner at Menangle 3 starts ago and wasn't beaten overly far from barrier number 10. Then ran third to Ronzel Sunny in a harder grade, and Jewel Heaven form looked okay there. Has run 155.9. That's about where this horse's mark is at the moment, Princess Ballerina. So it was good enough to win tonight. 4 beats 5. Chazadel will just nick second off Lincoln Skipper. So 4 beats 5 beats 7, and Limousine Tommy will be fourth, number 3. Interims 4, 5, 7, 3. Interims 4, 5, 7, 3. It's 2.5 the winning margin. 2.5 and a nose.
0: Princess Ballerina wins. Well summed up from BK, and we're 5 down from Bathurst. Winner pays 640 and 230. Here's the first of 9 out of Rockhampton, 185 for Wordsmith, who ran second on debut here 3 weeks ago, trying to go one better, obviously. Punters are keen too, 230 down to that 180 spot. Let's get to Liam Mullery here at Rockhampton.
2: And hello to you, Tim Forsyth. First at Rocky is coming up here. Weather fine, track is good. 185 Wordsmith. Now, not all form guides have got his two starts to date. He was placed on debut in a maiden heat on the 8th of July. He finished down the track second up in that maiden final July 15. It was a complete forgive run, had no luck in running. But just noticing some form guides aren't showing that run. Nonetheless, I thought he'd be hard to beat. 185, he has been well supported. 230 into 185. Velocity Rowena Kennel made it 290. $5 Humpty Hugh. He's been racing consistently. He'll give them a big start. He'll want to get to the outside as well. But he's well suited here, taking on some maiden greyhounds. Humpty Hugh, he should be strong to the line. Four they go, the first of nine. Weather fine, track is good. Warmish day in Rockhampton today, around 27 degrees. There was a heavy fog this morning. It gradually lifted, but it left us with a pretty warm day for this time of the year. Cooling off again tonight. Green light, the first of nine. 180 for the four, Wordsmith. They're ready. Racing Wordsmith midfield away. Speed strolling along to lead early from legal across to second. Velocity Rowena's improving the outside. Wordsmith the inside. Midfield pending troll. Humpty Hugh wide and last. Strolling along three clear. Legal Eagle found trouble with Velocity Rowena. Railing home pending troll. Wordsmith not doing enough. Humpty Hugh tries to make ground, but they've left strolling along a mile in front. Strolling along eight clear and will bolt in the first. Strolling along wins. Wordsmith or Humpty Hugh in a photo second and third. Maybe Humpty Hugh out wide from Wordsmith. And not far away then, pending trial. Back with those legal. Velocity Rowena found early trouble and the time around 23.90. Two wins. Oh, maybe the four will hold second. We'll go back to that photo for second and third. But the two and easy winner strolling along 15.50 and 8.20. Four in the set of Wordsmith. Looks pretty prominent, doesn't it, for second. Humpty Hugh out wide and pending trial back along the inside. 9.21, 14.72, 23.93, 2.4, and third and four to come. One Humpty Hugh was out very wide. Took a while to get going. He was making up good late ground. He finishes in third. 2.41, and the five and fourth in 23.93. 9.21, 14.72, 23.93, strolling along at a big price. Takes out the first at Rockhampton.
0: Strolling along, big prices. Wordsmith, Humpty Hugh run second and third. It's going to move to Ballarat Greyhounds. Race number three here, 45 seconds away from a jump. 3.50, equal picks out of the two and the three. Generator, who's on debut, and Brave Charmer just start three. Ran second latest behind Yal Lumpy here around the Ballarat 390. 370 fade out certainly in the mix. Same thing, Rapid Burst, box number one. Good competitive go. Looks like they're betting right against Brave Charmer. It's start number three. Open clear favourite 225. Now out to 350. All right, so we've got Redcliffe off the back of this. The fifth at Redcliffe, it's only 2 minutes away if you're punting up there tonight. $2.50, Jillaby Panda's the tab favourite. In from north of three. Oyster Stride is Terry Spargo's bet at the 950. Let's get to Ballarat first.
3: Brave Charmer just the favourite now. 225 to 360 Brave Charmer. Good, Tim, thank you. It's a ever fluid market here. Race three at the start. Righto, Matt, it's a wide affair here. Fade out number four is an interesting runner. It's $7 into 340. It holds favouritism at the moment, but it, Generator, and Brave Charmer have all had a turn of favouritism in the last 90 seconds or so. 320 fade out, 370 Brave Charmer, 4 Generator, 440 Rapid Burst, inside 4 Dogs Dominate, 5 to 750 Maximum Silver, 8 to 23 Flyers Girl, 61 to 101 number 7 Midori Mayhem. Moving in, 4 will end up running favourite fade out. First up since the end of March and first run for Chris Armstrong. All in, green lights on, they're right to run. This is race three, they're set to go. Ballarat third of 14. Racing, and a good line out with Generator going hard to go through and lead. Fade out, Brave Charmer going up quickly in the centre. They're followed near the rail by Rapid Burst and wide out Maximum Silver. Followed by Midori Mayhem and Flyers Girl. They turn. Brave Charmer took the lead wide out from Generator. Then Rapid Burst and fade out, but Brave Charmer put the foot down and shot clear. And Brave Charmer goes on to easily score from Generator, Rapid Burst and Brave Fade Out. I'd say in that order. And they finished ahead of Midori Mayhem, Maximum Silver and Flyers Girl in a handy 22.36.
0: And it is Brave Charmer.

0: Gregor, an $8.50 chance, came from back, ran home strongly at the end of 2040, rated 2:06 and won by 1.5 metres. And so we come to the fifth. Quaddy kicks off. Green light comes on. Racing. Jillaby Panda from the pole left very quickly. Sammy Secret going forward. Trace the Bullet between them. Betting Baron is fourth and Magic Nitro Tacker's last dance. She's a warrior. Loving Miss Dixie. Oyster Stride from the wide gate straight back to the tail of the field through a leisurely lead time of 11.6. Jillaby Panda held the pole running and at the 1350 leads Trace a Bullet, who tucked in behind the leader. That left Sammy Secret third, the first without cover. Magic Nitro fourth on the pegs. Betting Baron one out, one back. Lovin' Miss Dixie is midfield on the inside of Tacker's Last Dance. She's a warrior second last. Oyster Stride whipped them in. 29-9 was the split for the first quarter of the flying mile. Jillaby Panda is on Garrard's corner with 900 metres left to run. Aims for the bell, showing the way to Trace a Bullet on the inside of Sammy's Secret, then Betting Baron around Magic Nitro, followed by Tacker's Last Dance, Lovin' Miss Dixie. She's a warrior, and Oyster Stride is still at the back. 30.9, second split of the mile. Jillaby Panda in control, 650 metres left to run, still with a break. Sammy's Secret in the breeze, being niggled along, so is Trace a Bullet behind the leader. Magic Nitro needs an out from Betting Baron, Loving Miss Dixie. Tacker's Last Dance, she's a warrior, and Oyster Stride, Jillaby Panda, goes past the quarter pole. That split was 28-8. Jillaby Panda sneaking away from Trace a Bullet, who's all out, giving chase to the leader. Magic Nitro follows the pegs, then Sammy Secret, Betting Baron. She's a warrior's running on, but it looks far too late. Jillaby Panda in front from Trace a Bullet. She's a warrior storming. Is it too late? I spoke too soon. Put the foot in the mouth. She's a warrior over the top. One from Trace a Bullet, Jillaby Panda, Magic Nitro, Lovin' Miss Dixie. Tacker's Last Dance, Betting Baron, Sammy Secret, Oyster Stride. Final split, 30.7. Mile rate, 159 flat. She's a warrior, 390, $1.60. Trace the Bullet, 250. And Jillaby Panda got very, very weary, $1.10. We wait for fourth to be confirmed. Was giving away a big start before the home bend, but those up on the pace stopped noticeably, and home with She's a Warrior. 5 metres, 4.25 metres, 5 by 4.25. Lead time, 11.6, 29.9, 30.9, the first half. Home in 59-4, 28.8, and 30.6 was the final quarter. Interim placings, 9, 2, 1, and 7. She's a Warrior, 390 and $1.60.
1: She's a Warrior beats Trace a Bullet, and Jillaby Panda will be third. Race number two from Richmond, we are getting set for in the next 60 seconds. Spring Velvet is tab favourite around the 180 mark. Otani Fly has been very soft in betting. It was a $13 shot last week on debut around the Richmond 320. Went up 230. In fact, was favourite, I think. Was second pick, clear second pick though at around the 230. It's at the 360 now. Not too proud on the third line of betting. Has been somewhat popular, $7 into $5 off a last start second at Nowra behind Rita's Haircut. And Big Bluey, $15, leads the charge of the rest. But good little betting race up the top. Some decent moves. Here's Russ.
2: And Spring Velvet, $1.85, trimmed up from 190 to 175, back out to that 185 now. Number six, Otani Fly, Real Drifter, out to fours. Best Tried is certainly not too proud. He's placed at Nowra last time out. Sean Evans looking for the first two races on the program. And at 460 is the three, not too

0: Too proud, the best tried runner in the race as they move over now. Runners moving over. Race number two, the Greyhound Products Direct. Great products, great people, and great sponsors of the Richmond Race Club as they prepare to get set. Josh Board, Springville with the favourite at $1.80. At start number four, up, looking for win one. She's placed one of three by the great Feral Frankie as they're moving into line. First line goes up, second line join them now, and they're just about set to go. Last one secured, quick draw McGraw, and the green light is on. There's the wave from Bear Rouse Starter. Lure rolls, set to go race two for Greyhound Products Direct. They're ready. And off, missing it badly, one to Envy. Fast away, Pittman goes swift, rallying up Spring Velvet. Three deep, not too proud. Four wide, Otani Flyer. A break to Big Bluey, a big gap away to Flying Bullet, and one to Envy. To the home corner, Spring Velvet's left a minute clear. Pittman goes swift, ran off the course. It's all Spring Velvet, and attacking the line, one up by seven lengths. Second to Big Bluey, third to Not Too Proud. Fourth into Otani Flyer. A break to Flying Bullet back on the fence. And then a breakaway to the wayward Pittman goes swift. And then behind them was one to Envy and quick draw McGraw. Time 18:37 and breaks through at start number four, and she was very professional, sitting on the fence. And there's a scrimmage coming to the home corner, and she really ripped away to win big time here. Pays around 190 and 140. Number 7 second, Big Bluey, third to three, Not Too Proud. The interims are 1, 7, 3, and 6. It's not seven, it's 6.5 lengths by a head. The first with 216, 771, home in 1066. 18:37 is a clear PB at start number.
1: Spring Velvet off box number one. Start number four overall gets off the mark around the Richmond track, and $1.90 is the pay. Big Bluey second, Not Too Proud to be third. Off to the Meadows, race number three, and about 40 seconds away. 2:15, box number two, Socialism is the top pick in the markets. $2.90 down to 2:15 has been popular. Other key hopes, 3:30 Ziva Diva, out to 6:50 for Money Palace, has been super soft opening 3:90. Socialism on top. Here's James Venema.
2: So runners just arriving at the start. The other runner that does have genuine early speed, Ziva Diva, comes up with box number four here. Normally one that can bounce toward the lead. Did that at Sandown Park in the victory three starts ago. Was on pace beaten to Paul Gregson here last time. Poor Hellions, one that in a small field, he will be absolutely storming home at the end. And Money Palace, hasn't he been in great form for Julian Gauchy, looking for three straight wins. Comes into this draw on the outside alley. But the favourite, Socialism, I think will be won and lost at the start for her. If she can step cleanly and get out on speed in this race, get past poor Hallie, and she's going to find a nice position on the rail. So they're almost set. Last few going in. And the green light on. They're set to run now the third. Stand by for a jump. Off and racing. Socialism did begin well, matching it early. Ziva Diva. Socialism's going to charge through at the first corner and take the lead. So it's Socialism going clear by three. Ziva Diva. Money Palace got over to third. Four lengths away, poor Hallion. About eight lengths to make up, and then zipping Tyra back at the end. But Socialism accelerated away, led by five to Money Palace, Ziva Diva, and poor Hallion starting to rocket home. They're clear to zipping Tyra, but turning, Socialism's well clear. Poor Hallion comes down the middle to second, but Socialism's going to lead, dominate, and pound them. Socialism by five beats poor Hallie and Money Palace. Three away, Ziva Diva. Last in, zipping Tyra, and it's a smart run, 30 and 26.
1: Some smart wagering as well. Put a good gap on them. Big improver there tonight.

0: But Ki Yang Minnesota is a dominant favourite. Peak hardest to beat at 550 in terms of runners right up at the pointy end of the race. Bronte Nieuwenberg's late mail is happy to be with Life on the Hill, 938. Life on the Hill's a $12 shot that can get this favourite beaten. Jump time, Ballarat.
1: The runners just walking forward now here at Ballarat for the Easy Ways Trot. Another sprint trip race, 1,710 metres the distance before them. And $1.45 about this favourite, Ki Yang Minnesota. Numbers alongside of its name don't look all that flash, but it's first up from a break. And in the top trotting camp of Margan Paddy Lee, the daughter of Volstead, is...

And they're set to run. 17.10 the journey. The Nutrient Gate Speed was peak. It's going to speed across and lead. Favourite had little gate speed. Keang, Minnesota, just nursed early by Jason Lee. A lob at the back. Breaking when going up to challenge for the pacemaker's role into that first turn was Beau Truscott. And he won't settle at all either. Queen Truscott's going to settle down in second. Racing in third is Truscott's Elegance. In fourth position was Lucky You. And sliding through was Life on the Hill from the back row up to race parked around the first turn. And trailing it into the action, Keang, Minnesota. The favourite will get a nice ride up 1-1. Argyle News last of the group, and after that early mistake, Beau Truscott's back trotting, but he's giving the group about 30 metres or so as they travel up the straight to get the bell. 31.7 only, the first quarter of the final mile, and it's Peak who's in front. Brent Murphy is able to just slow down the speed a little. Now has Life on the Hill up to keep it company second with a slackening tempo, but they do quicken past the bell. In the 1-1, Keang, Minnesota, from the back half of the field early doors, has had a nice trail forward, poised in the 1-1. In behind the leader is Queen Truscott, and three back along the inside, Truscott's Elegance. Racing sixth in, tracking the favourites every move as Argyle Muse. Lucky Hughes last of

0: One down the back, and it's going to be a dash up the lane. Peak, now given it's Oda's coming with a big surge. Kiang Minnesota's going it after Peak. Battling on was Queen Truscott, then Argyle Muse. It's a great battle, Peak and Kiang Minnesota, but Kiang Minnesota's doing best and starting to pull away. Kiang Minnesota wins it well first up, has beaten Peak, and third close over on the inside, Queen Truscott or Argyle Muse. And a break back then to Life on the Hill, a further break back to Lucky, who broke in the lane, as did Truscott's Elegance. And out the back was Beau Truscott after an early mistake. 29.8 was the final quarter, and the mile rate was 21.8 there for the Trotters. Kiang Minnesota, Jason Lee has timed his run to perfection with the Daughter of Volstead. It was like she just joined in at the top of the home straight. Peak had led, had a pretty good run through the first half mile. But Kiang Minnesota has sprinted sharply down the middle and has been a little bit too slick in the dash home in the easy waist trot. 3-4-7-1, 3-4-7-1. The placings confirm the seven getting third, which was Argyle Muse out deep and over near the inside. Queen Truscott running in fourth. 3-4-7.
1: Three bets, four and a front of third. Kiang Minnesota right up the top, races away. Seven Argyle Muse is going to fill that third position. Let's get out to Rockhampton. We've got race number two over the 400 metres, and this will be just about the shortest price favourite on the card, I would have thought. Schultz Unleashed, $1.05. Only one win from nine goes, but the win was slick. Broke the maiden here at Rockhampton last week by six lengths, and no chances being taken as start number two up here in Rocky. We're 30 seconds away. Let's get to Liam. He'll know more.
2: Thank you, Tim. Yeah, it's very short, Schultz Unleashed, and I was just mentioning on radio a moment ago, you'd step in at $1.05 about champions like Winx and Black Caviar, who seemingly were unbeatable in some of their races, but gee, $1.05, $1.07, about a greyhound from box number seven in a full field. No doubting the brilliance of his win last week, 23.47 first up on the track, but he did have box number one. He goes out to box seven now. On ability, he's got his rivals covered. But he will need to do everything right off that wide draw. If he does, he should win with a leg in the air. But, gee, it's a short quote. 4.40, Kenya Zua. Now, Kenya Zua was very good here last week. She didn't run the time of Schultz Unleashed, but she did miss the kick and did well to wind her way through the field and pick up the leaders and dash away in the straight. Impressive win. Kenya Zua for Christine Pollard. Hubby Dave celebrating a birthday today. Happy birthday, Dave, from everyone at the Rocky Greyhound Club. As they move in for race number two, the maiden final, 1.12, Schultz Unleashed, 4.40, Kenya Zua. The only two they want in betting, just out to $1.20. Late bookies getting generous with this shorty. Green lights on, race to Rockhampton. Ready? Racing. Schultz Unleashed began okay, mustering speed around the outside, now takes over, and that should be game, set, and match. Tari Ferrari second, Untamed Envy third, the reserve Sunburn Comet followed by Kenya Zua trying to make ground. Denied Bale, Far More Mysteries well back in the field. My Donuts in front. Schultz Unleashed four clear on Tari Ferrari. Untamed Envy, Kenya Zua a place hope only, but Schultz Unleashed bolts in the maiden final by about six. Second in Tari Ferrari, and third Untamed Envy the outside, or Kenya Zua in a photo. Far More Mystery, Sunburn Comet, Denied Bale, My Donuts. Another brilliant gallop around 23.40. Don't worry about the shorts. Schultz Unleashed bolts in again. 7-2-3-6. Race number two, Rockhampton. 1.10-1.20 on UTAB for Darren Taylor. Tari Ferrari, $2. Untamed Envy, $1.30. Darren.
1: Loving it up at Rocky. Schultz Unleashed beats Tari Ferrari. And Untamed Envy will run third. Back out to Ballarat we go. Race number four here at the Doggies card. And 2.10, outside draw for Paul Christie. He's the starting point in the race. Well beaten the past two at Horsham. Certainly can improve off that. A good second behind Doongala Gem only three starts ago. Four wins in a 16-start career. The latest at Warrigal five or six runs ago over the 4.60. So back to Ballarat. One of the wins here around this circuit, and back to the 390. Outside of it, we've got Miryong Storm at the 330. $6 then for Cheeky Alessia. It's only half the story. Open favourite at 290 and completely friendless. 30 seconds away from a jump. Six, the Bathurst will be next. 2200 metres. 330 the field. Not much doing in betting. And it is, they call me Bruce at $14 on top with Brandon Kronborg in the next at

0: Bathurst. If you want to get your tickets set early, let's get to Ballarat making their way to the jump.
1: Righto, Tim, thank you. The box is now 210, Paul Christie in from 320. Right, Matt, 320 into 210, Paul Christie, 440 to 330, Mooneyong Storm. 290 all the way out to 650, Cheeky Alessia. 850 into 750, Touch 950, Sheik of Tweak. 9 to 23, Cousin Johnny. 14 to 17, Marco Marco. 950 to 26, Plutonic. And 19 to 71, Kate's Rift. 8 the favourites, been well backed. Will be best backed ahead of the next best backed runner, Mooneyong Storm. Coming up, trip is 390. They're all in. Green lights on. They're right to run. Set Ballarat 4 of 14. Racing. And Paul Christie began well, winning at Docheeky Alessia. Paul Christie goes to join it quickly wide out. On the rail is Sheik of Tweak, and they're followed by Kate's Rift and Mooneyong Storm getting up near the rail. Followed by Plutonic, Marco Marco, and Cousin Johnny the tailender. Paul Christie got out wide, turning as the front runner. Mooneyong Storm running on late, but Paul Christie broke clear, beats Mooneyong Storm. Third, Marco Marco, and a head bobber from Sheik of Tweak. Next in would have been Kate's Rift, then Plutonic, followed by Cousin Johnny and Cheeky Alessia, and the run there is 22.20. 22.20 for Paul Christie, number 8, very well backed, and wins number 8 first, Paul Christie. 5 has run on for second, Mooneyong Storm, 8 beats 5. Third in the race,
0: Paul Christie wins at the 2.10. Mooneyong Storm second, 8 beats 5, and 22.2 the run. Bathurst race number 6 over the 2,200 metres is next. This one that Brandon's tipping is They Call Me Bruce the 3. It's now $14 chance with the tab. Last start winner and firm favourite Melfield Sorts. For Keistra is now $4.60 and Dunn Spruken $7 into $5.50. As they move forward, scan the QR code to get involved in this year's Kosciuszko. Details on screen. Tickets just $5. Could be at Randwick on the big day this year, Saturday, October 17, with a share in $2 million of prize money. Let's get to BK at Bathurst.
2: 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Stand by for a start. Signal, racing. Rocket Me from the inside began okay. Here's hoping Shannon rolls forward. So does They Call Me Bruce, who's out under the persuader. He might try and continue rolling forward on this one, but so far he's hoping Shannon's going to hold the front, and Rocket Me ends up behind the leader. Working straight off the inside was Rudimentary, and it's being followed by Dunn Spruken in a handy spot. It's trying to work its way back to the inside for Kistra's next. Back in the field of fairway is Melfield So Right, which is 2/3 down and almost three wide at this stage. In fact, it is being kept deep. Up on the inside, Duffy Hollow, Reveille Jet, and last of all is Sweet Sweet Tooth. So in this pattern, they work towards the mile, and here's hoping Shannon is well and truly clear of the rest of the field, about 10 metres so. Rocket Me second, third one off is They Call Me Bruce, and Dunn Spruken's racing fourth along the markers. The lead time was 46-1, very, very fast in the early stages from Rudimentary, Duffy Hollow up the inside. The next pair for Kistra, Reveille Jet, and the last pair who are being helped by this early speed are Melfield So Right, and last of all is Sweet Sweet Tooth. Round trading set a third, they complete nearly one orbit, and here's hoping Shannon eventually works back to the field, has 5 metres to the good of Rocket Me, and still punching the breezes, They Call Me Bruce having a hard run. 31-2, first section of the last mile. Dunn Spruken is now hemmed away, 3 back on the inside. Rudimentary getting the perfect drag into the race, and for Kistra has a good trip too. Past the judge with one to go. Duffy Hollow just up on the steel of Fraction. From Reveille Jet, well back in the field is Melfield So Right, and last of all is Sweet Sweet Tooth to the railway side. 900 metres left to go. Here's hoping Shannon tried to make all. It leads the way from They Call Me Bruce by 4 metres. Rocket Me the inside, and it's being followed in turn by Dunn Spruken. Rudimentary, it's outside for Kistra. The inside, Duffy Hollow taking off. 3 wide is Melfield So Right. The last pair are Reveille Jet and Sweet Sweet Tooth. They're down the cattle wash back straight. 29-4 was the next next section. Clicked it up 60 and 6 the first half. Here's hoping Shannon try to break clear of the field once more. Rocket Me is going to stick to the back of it like glue. They call me Bruce is gone. Melfield So Right quickly put into the race. Dunspruker's try to work off the inside and get the spot from the tiring. They call me Bruce out on a limb wide is Sweet Sweet Tooth. 29-8 the quarter. Rest of them being headed by Reveille, Jet and Duffy Hollow, who starts to try and get into the clear. Rest of them can't win. 225 metres left to go. Melfield So Right goes up to give his hoping Shannon the eye. They draw 5 metres clear on Rocket Me, who goes back to the inside. Dunspruken presents down the middle now with Reveille Jet. A few chances at the 100. Melfield So Right got to the outside, went to the front, but Reveille Jet is hammering home. It's another close finish. Not sure. Melfield So Right or Reveille Jet. Dunspruken.

0: Astra never got hot. Sweet, sweet tooth. Well back in the field was rudimentary. And they call me Bruce. He just had too hard a run outside them. Last in 58.6. Photo finish.
1: All right, so Bathurst, we'll get that result in a moment with BK. Good little go on the line there in race number 6. While that result is being sent down the line, quick look at Richmond in the meantime. 155, box number 2 for Here No Cash, Russell Veitch's with. Maybe inside there at Bathurst. Hardest to beat for Russ here at Richmond. Platinum Iris at the 310, so he agrees with the betting. Arky Road, out to a massive price, maybe the best of those decent prices. From BK at the track out there at Bathurst, 9 is going to go in the frame and get the job done there from Bathurst. Totes to follow. We're about 30 seconds away. Here's Richmond.
2: Now, Sky Racing active with us and about to move over. Really only two in the marketplace here. 155 Here No Cash. He ran 22.61 from this draw last time out. And Platinum Iris goes from box 5 to box 4. Has only beaten a lip behind Here No Cash. You're getting better value at 280. I think Platinum Iris is slightly better drawn underneath of a slow runner in Jackie Seapole. But Here No Cash does have the speed to lead Ant Bite early. And that should give her enough time to cross Spring Sassy here. Interesting race, but Here No Cash is the odds on Jolly for Georgia Louise Howard. Beautifully bred by Bernardo out of Ziggy Star. As runners are about to get set, so about to move in for TNC Plumbing Services, the maiden final. Here No Cash, favourite number 2 at 165 as they move in. The odds are moving up. Evens now join them. Third of 12 tonight. Holly King places Aki Road in for Sam Simonetta. And the green light is on. Set to go, race 3, the maiden final at the 400 metres. They're ready. They're set. It flies, and fast away was Ant Bite, showing speed, Bauxite Lass, and getting up on the fence is Spring Sassy. Here No Cash follows it forward. A break to Aki Road, followed by Platinum Iris on the fence. One off Bauxite Lass, three deep Scarlet Moon, last Jackie Seapole off the back, and Here No Cash straight away from Spring Sassy, four lengths away. Four lengths to Aki Road, it's all Here No Cash powering away from a big win. Second in Spring Sassy, third Aki Road, just in front of Platinum Iris. So then came Ant Bite, followed by Scarlet Moon on their heels. A breakaway to Bauxite Lass, who dropped away, and Jackie Seapole, and the time 22.6.
1: Slick performance, Here No Cash, and completely dominant late. 22.66 the run, pay $1.50. Chose why. Spring Sassy was seconds, and third could go a number of ways from the track. We'll leave it a photo for now. Six beats four, in fact, right in time. Meadows in just a moment, race number 4 on the card, about a minute 20 away from a jump. It's gone official very quickly there from Bathurst, race number 6. Melfield Sorrett wins at the $5 mark in a really busy go. Reveille Jet ran second and Dunn Spruken third, 9, 8 and 4 across the line in race number 6 with Brandon. Meadows next to go, $1.10 shot tipped on top from the watchdog. Box number 8, perfectly the key rival to beat. And Biscatino, Dead Set dominates the fourth here around the Meadows track, and we're about 50 seconds away. There's not much to add. Tab says 110 in from $1.33. We've got Redcliffe the other side. Race number 6 there with Terry Spargo. Terry in the sixth event, tipping Magic Jujon to get Swift Code beaten at the shorts. 550 if you want to back Terry's tip nice and early. Let's get to the Meadows first.
3: Very hard to beat. $1.10 now the price. Absolutely no meat on the bone for this favourite. Rattler's been going really well. Nancy DeVere gets a nice draw down near the inside, and Perfectly is another that's been going very, very well. But to be fair, not to be disrespectful to those, they're probably not going at the level of what Biscatino can. And he's won 10 of 17, drawn box number 2. Three starts ago went a flying 23.62 to win at Bendigo. So that's your short price to Lex, $7 now for number 8, Perfectly. And $14 about Rattler, 19 for Nancy DeVere, just out to 21, and Dad's Surprise has got out to $61. So favourite in box 2, effectively the inside with the scratching of I'm Honey, has had the 3 starts here for 2 wins. Biscatino, only defeat coming when 4th in a heat of the Group 1 maturity behind Bernardo's Queen. So you can see why the form lines are suggesting he should be winning. He's $1.15 now from the nice low draw. I think there's not a

0: a hectic amount of speed either in the race, so he should get his chance to burn through, hold the rail, hold the lead, and get the job done. He's $1.15, though. He's a good things price. Number one, Biscottino. And they're set the field of five in race number four. Stand by at the Meadows. Shorty in two. Off they go. Mr. DeShade Biscottino. Nancy DeVere went out fast. Good speed, Dad's surprise. Now Biscottino's having to hustle. Drives up and Perfectly's over from the outside. So Dad's surprise Perfectly. They claim the lead together. Biscottino's wedging through on the rail. Favourites in a bit of strife here. Rattler goes around him and back at the end, Nancy DeVere. So Perfectly led. Three lengths Biscottino. Nancy DeVere's trying to press up on the rail. And Rattler comes down the middle. It's an upset brewing. Perfectly's clear. And Perfectly's going to win it. Perfectly by 2.25 lengths. Nancy DeVere railed home for second. Third, Rattler, $1.10 favourite in a field of five. Will finish fourth, Biscottino. And the last one was Dad's surprise. There is officially no good thing in racing. 30-37 the time.
1: Okay, so goes under the very short price favourite there in the fourth event, Biscottino. And start number 18. Perfectly takes advantage. Going to kick out to $11 there on the totes. Nancy DeVere and Rattler run second and third behind. $1.33 they say for Swift Code here at Redcliffe over the 2040 metres pathway pace. Terry Spargo's happy with Magic Juju on. Can have 550 at second pick in betting. Rally Around's next best option, 10, 6 and 9. If you're looking for a ticket, Redcliffe. Let's join Terry.

0: on the outside of the front, and the gate waits for them. Of the quaddy coming up, treble leg number one tonight, race 6 of 9. The previous, she's a warrior, much too good in the end, a $3.30 chance, ran on very well and scored by 5 metres, running a rate of 159. So now the mobile's on its way. 135, Swift Code. Just about ready to run. The favourite, one of 4 3-year-old fillies in the race. Green light comes on, racing. Swift Code out wide, began fairly, but is taken hold of, looking for a spot as Tarragon Swinger used the pole and led. The Torque Effect followed through, went to second, Love and Osman third. Victory Adam is fourth, and Swift Code was left very wide around that first corner. So Bernie Hewitt decides to press on, and hey presto, by the time they reach the mile marker, the shorty is the leader. The lead time was 31.6. Swift Code crossed. Tarragon Swinger is now second. The Torque Effect third. 1, 2, 3 against the inside. Magic Jujons three deep at the 1400 metres mark, working forward around Victory Adam. A whole lot of happy is on the pegs, then rally around Love and Osman and Stay Dreamy. Whip them in when they complete a lap. 1200 metres left to run. 31 and 2, first quarter of the mile. Swift Code by a head. Second favourite, Magic Jujon, another filly, almost eyeballs the odds on pop when they reach Garrard's corner. Tarragon Swinger third on the inside of Victory Adam. Rally around, one out, two back on the outside of the Torque Effect, and then a whole lot of happy, followed by Stay Dreamy, and Love and Osman whip them in as they go past the judge and the bell. Swift Code at the half mile marker tripped the clock to stop at 30.3. Magic Jujon is still second, sitting in the breeze. Tarragon Swinger third, and then Victory at them, followed by the Torque Effect. A whole lot of happy. Rally Around is peeling three deep across the top of the triangle, followed by Stay Dreamy, and Love and Osman is at the back. Swift Code freewheeling, ran a third split of 28.1. Magic Jujon flying the white flag. Tarragon Swinger on the inside, then the Torque Effect and Rally Around, but Swift Code reaches the top of the lane, turns for home with a break. A big break of a Tarragon Swinger. The Torque Effect went down to the lane, and Swift Code will stroll home. Swift Code easily. Photo the miners. Toss of the coin, the Torque Effect. Tarragon Swinger finishing in front of a whole lot of happy. Love and Osman, Magic Jujon, Rally Around, Stay Dreamy, Victory Atom.
1: All right, so Swift Code for Bernie Hewitt and the team. It's the job done, as expected. They're in the betting and puts a good space on much of the field, certainly second and third. I think eight's going to sneak up the inside and run second over one. Confirm that in just a tick. We're at 50 seconds away here at Rockhampton. Race number three, 5 of them to go around. 175, box number 4, Rocky Raccoon is the tab top pick. Liam Mullery tips that way as well. Runners just about at the 5:10 start. Rocky, let's get there for race number 3 with Liam.
2: 5, race number 3. Thank you, Tim. Yeah, he's short, Rocky Raccoon, but he does look hard to beat. He was impressive here on Sunday. All things fell into play nicely for him on the first turn. Leaders got a bit wide. He took over, found the front. He's never been in the front that early. He was much too good. Speak Easy did box on well for second. And Kenya Gold was a winner here last time out. Kenya Gold needs to get the start right from that wide draw. Can't afford to be giving some of these a start. Flying the ointment for Kenya Gold could be Jackpot Jr. because he's first up over the 5:10 tonight. If he shows as much speed as he can over the 4:07,

0: whether it be 407 or 510 metres, he's always hitting the line hard. Might just take a bit of confidence from that grade 5 and 6 win on Sunday. And if he does, he'll be hard to beat again. 180 for the 4, 290 for the 8. $5 about number 7. Race number 3. We run for Reggie's podcast. And about to move them in. Race number 3. First line in. Vociferous, Rocky Raccoon, Kenya Gold join the line. And green lights on. Race number 3 up over the 510. They're ready for a start. Racing, Rocky Raccoon began okay. Better speed, Jackpot Jr. is expected leads. There's Kenya Gold down the outside a second. Rocky Raccoon just shifted up the track a little bit. Getting through along the inside is Speakeasy. Five off last, Vociferous in front. It's Kenya Gold getting clear by two, Jackpot Jr. Now Rocky Raccoon is about five off the lead, going through the gears now. Then Speakeasy and back last, Vociferous. Kenya Gold in front. One danger and one danger only, and it's Rocky Raccoon. Kenya Gold clear. Rocky Raccoon charging. Might have got up on the line. Rocky Raccoon has flooded home late at Kenya Gold and has made it awfully interesting on the peg. Jackpot Jr. and Speakeasy in a photo third and fourth. Vociferous at the tail. Let's have a look at the photo. He'll get there all right. Rocky Raccoon. Four, Rocky Raccoon with a big dive right where it counts to win. And favourite putters give a cheer. Four, Rocky Raccoon first. Eight, Kenya Gold in second. Four beats eight. Third placing, Jackpot Jr. or Speakeasy, and they've hit it close to a dead heat, but Jackpot Jr. does get that, 4.85 and 7, 29 and 90. So he's very consistent with his times, Rocky Raccoon, 29.90 tonight, 29.83 he ran on Sunday. Left it late, but the odds on.
1: All right, numbers up from Rockhampton. Rocky Raccoon dives in, gets the job done at the $1.70. Moving on to the fifth from Ballarat, 40 seconds away from a jump. The doggies here, we'll head over to the trots track the other side for race number 6 on the card. And 30 seconds away from the middle draw, Attic Blue jumping favourite. It was a good win at two starts ago. That was over in South Oz. Came to Ballarat and ran second behind Elmer's Girl there 2 weeks back. Still very lightly raced. $3 for Sir Easy, box number 6, the main danger to beat. Star Force won 370, best option of the rest. Let's go to the track for the fifth.
2: The starter here, Tim, they're moving in. Getting said now, 280 Attica Blue, $3 Sir Easy, 340 Star Force 1. Getting said here, Matt, this is the fifth. Eureka Concrete, 290 Attica Blue, 310 Sir Easy, 340 Star Force 1, $7 Paul Lapras, 20 to 1 bar then. Green lights on, they're all in.

0: And in fact, draws clear to beat Star Force 1. Third would have been Attica Blue. Back near the rail is Paul Lapras, and they're followed by Trenton's Miss. Further back is Yar Lumpy and Sonia Shark, and the run there is 25.29. 25.29 for Sir Easy, number 6. Jumping to the front, and he's been too good for Star Force 1. There was a bit wide.
1: Beats Attica Blue back in third, so Sir Easy's going to be your winner at 3.60 and 25 and 28. The run, staying in Ballarat, heading over to the harness racing track for the sixth over 2,200 metres. The Midnight Express, 190. And Caledonian Ranger might be best specced to beat the rest late, but overall it's been very, very easy after opening favourite. So one-way traffic in the betting for the Midnight Express, 3.10 into $1.90. Lachlan McIntosh is there, just about jump time.
2: The youngsters, the top two, the two-year-olds, the Midnight Express, the son of Ride High. He's campaigned at a high level in his starts to date. And La Canter Trees, who's also campaigned at a very good level in his first up off a break. Looks pretty well. And both expecting forward showings here, the two-year-olds, and Caledonian Rangers give it a solid chance too. From the Jim Warnock stable. It's a model of consistency, third at Geelong last time out in pretty good times. And he's got a draw that suits him as well. 2,200 metres is the distance for the Cook and Foley pace. 46 to 51 Raiders. And the gate is ready for them to move up. So this is the second leg of the main quaddie. The previous, the first leg, going the way of the odds-on favourite, Kiang Minnesota. Now they're moving forward. Farrow Joe's the scratching, so we've got six off the front, and Aruval is the lone back row runner. The Cook and Foley pace, race number six tonight. The gate's on the move. $1.75, the Midnight Express. Damien Burns trains and drives. Battle of the Locals. La Canter Trees is at 360, prepared by Jeff Webster, but owned locally, and 460 about Caledonian Ranger. Gate swings around the corner. They're almost ready here at Ballarat for race six, the Cook and Foley pace. The 2 2-year-olds dominate the betting, and the lights up. They're away. Off the gate fast, Caledonian Ranger has first call on the lead, gets across Super Code. La Canter Trees is away okay, but caught without cover early. Aruval's pushing up along the pegs, and the Midnight Express was ducking for cover. Settles down third last. Woken Dance is easing back second last. Will settle last as Good Time Mac is able to sneak up underneath of it. They'll settle into single file formation. The seven runners around the first turn, and it's Caledonian Ranger who's in front and pulling pretty hard at a slow speed. Super Code's on the back of the leader second, and third Aruval's pulling hard. They're all right up on the bridle with a very slow tempo through the first 600 metres. Aruval slides up first over, so La Canter Trees gets the nice trail forward 1-1, taking the spot on the inside where he can dance three back. The Midnight Express, the favourite, is stalking its co-favourite second last, and the last one is Good Time Mac off the pegs and around 20 metres off the leader. Very comfortable lead time for this grade, 45.9, so they're only creeping early, a bit of a tactical affair. Caledonian Ranger is in front. Hannah Lewis is slowing them right down. It's going along at a very leisurely speed through the first lap. Leads by a metre. Second Aruval, the back row left out in the open at a slow speed. And third on the peg, Super Code. La Canteries is in a nice spot in the one out, one back. 31-1, first quarter of the final mile after that pedestrian lead time. Three back the inside, well, you can dance. Underneath of the favour of the Midnight Express, who's biding time second last. In the small seven-horse field, the last one, Good Time Mac. Past the bell, just under 1,000 metres to go in the Cook and Foley pace. The leader has had them going at a leisurely speed. Caledonian Ranger has them stacked up, reefing for more rain. The outside of Ruval's under double wraps as well. Super Code's locked away behind the leader. No change in the play. 31.6 second section. 62.7 was the half. So in the one out, one back position, La Canter Trees is nicely poised to pounce in front of the Midnight Express, who's tracking its every move. He's trying to flush out some cover here. Burns looking to get off the pegs where he can dance underneath of it. And at the tail end, Good Time Mac. Real tactical affair at the 450. It's going to be a dash home. Caledonian Ranger leading the way. Has a metre to spare on Aruval. Now three wide. La Canter Trees joining in. The Midnight Express is speeding up four wide.

0: Supercoat's behind the leader, waiting for a gap in the traffic. So is Wake and Dance as they swing into the lane. The leader out wide, La Canterie swept up. The Midnight Express is coming at it. Good time, Max, right down the outside. La Canterie, the Midnight Express, the youngsters, the favourites, dueling it out. La Canterie and the Midnight Express. La Canterie. La Canterie wins it. Second is Midnight Express, and third was Good Time Mac. Fourth went, I think, to Wow You Can Dance, but there with it was Aruval and the pacemaker Caledonian Ranger, and Supercoat pulling up amongst the tail enders. 28.6 down the back, 28 neat home, and the mile rating was 2:08.
1: It's a nice win. Super tough late, La Canterie, so pay 3.90, holds off the Midnight Express in Good Time Mac. We'll round out the first three, finds the outside part of the track there, Good Time Mac. Let's move to Russell Veitch at Richmond. We're about 10 seconds officially away from a jump from Masters over the 3.20. Favourite's going to draw the red, Major Soko. Russ tips that way. Blitz, he thinks, is hardest to beat off the outside alley. Let's get it to Richmond.
2: What's his name there? Zero Control, but it's well out in front of Lucy.
3: Good backing for Sutton Bolt early on at 5 years and 3 months of age. He celebrates start number 50 here today. He's lightly raised for Susan Sundstrom. He's been racing well at Tamora and Goulburn, but they're really coming for Major Soko late in the piece here. He's 360 into 290, number one. He'll be right up on the speed. He has won in his years 14 races for 130 starts, and she's won two of her last three. It is a she, surprisingly, Major Soko. Runners are about to get set. Tasman Villapal about to place Dad's runner in. Troy's Major Soko has been the best tried runner. A 290 drawn on the inside. And Sutton Bolt celebrating start number 50 is placed away now for Susan Sundstrom, the second favourite in the race, as they're set to go for Sires on Ice at Richmond, a Masters M2 and M3, and they're ready. Off, missing it, Major Soko. Lady Luella began fast to lead. Blitz and Mr. Snow and Sutton Bolt trying to get through the rail. Got ball for a run. Running to Dandy Redeemer. Major Soko went on by. Lady Luella and Mr. Snow on the home corner. Blitz getting up on the fence, and then Major Soko. Mr. Snow in front of Lady Luella. Mr. Snow's pulling away, and one from Lady Luella and Blitz. Then came Major Soko. A big gap to Sutton Bolt. No luck, nor Dandy Redeemer. And the time, 18.6. Mr. Snow, number 7, 10 wins now from 57 starts at the shorts for Andrew Hunter.
1: 7, 4, 8, and 1, the first four home. Mr. Snow does the business at the $8. Lady Luella is going to run second. Blitz will be third, 18 and 61 that time. The Meadows is next, race number 5. And heading out to the 525-metre start. 185, really strongly fancied Indian Prince. Went up 195. It's now into $1.85. Watchdog Team McKean, happy to tip on top. They think the red big boy Cooper is the danger to beat. It's been a good move with the tab as well. 850 down to $5, and late further tick into 350. Off a last start, second there behind Rattler around the Meadows track, looking for career win number 9. Bit of Potash, 850, and it's late, same price. We're 40 seconds away to James Vandermeer. We go.
4: At the start now, the fifth race. It is the first leg of today's Quadrella. And they're at the start now, 30 seconds to jump time. Indian Prince has been well back to here, number 2, coming off a second at Warrnambool last start. 3 back, a winner at Ballarat. So the 8 goes here for 2 wins. And one of those wins in 30 and 15. Big Boy Cooper, I tell you what, when you look at his overall form, he's won 8 out of 93, and then you look at his last start run was such a big effort behind Rattler. Maybe the old boy's found a bit of form, a bit of a purple patch. He's at 350. On his last start, he's going to be right in this. Aston Castle's one who does have ability, draws the 4. $16, $11 maximum read. Been doing a bit of 600-metre racing in 3 out of her last 4. And Vintage King's on the quick backup from Monday night. In the last, hit the line late to run third. A bit of Potash, another that can run a little bit time to time as well. But Indian Prince, maybe just a little bit of a class drop, a little bit of a lack of speed in the race, and maybe, just maybe, he can bounce on the speed, lead them up, and be the one to run down. So $1.80 about Indian Prince for the McCulloch Kennel. Fifth race, and the green light set to go now. Race 5. Often racing, Indian Prince slow to begin, winning at maximum read. Good speed, it's late and bursting through. Aston Castle's going to dash across and lead. Aston Castle set a good tempo, led by 2 or 3 to its late Big Boy Cooper.

0: Got a nice run to second, comes after the leader, and now Indian Prince starting to make some ground. Three lengths to Bit of Patash, a length Maximum Reed, and Vintage King had dropped away. The leader, Aston Castle, the dangerous Big Boy Cooper, and he's starting to put in the big strides through on the inside. He has hit a purple patch. Big Boy Cooper takes the lead, comes away. Big Boy Cooper draws on, won it by two to Aston Castle. Third, Indian Prince. Fourth, it's late, just over Bit of Patash. Three lengths Maximum Reed. Last in Vintage King, and it's 30 and 43 to Big Boy Cooper.
1: And Cooper does the business, pace 3.20 in the end, holds off Aston Castle. Indian Prince will be third. All right, getting close to jump time here. Bathurst race number 7. Brandon Cranborg's out at the track. He's tipping Captain Valiente on top at the $1.60. A reminder about the Kosciuszko for this year as well. You can win a share of $2 million in prize money. Anyone can get involved. Tickets just $5. You can be trackside the big day at Royal Randwick Saturday, October 17. Scan that QR code to get involved there tonight. Here's Brandon Bathurst.
2: Complimentary Drink just gets out to a double figure price here, drawn the inside. Whole lot of little coming up. And those on the second row are starting to assemble. Maxine Mahoney, Nangara Tullhurst, and Captain Valiente. The Bulldog Hanover at Cobbity Equine 2-year-old set to go. Field of 10, Scratch Surprise Arrival. So the two will start from one. Everyone else shuffles in. They're ready to run. Signal. Racing. Complimentary Drink from the inside was away okay. Archie on by only steadily away, and Harbour View's going to make a beeline for the front from the deep. Burrabadine Austin is charging across. May well find the front shortly. And from the second row, Captain Valiente was away very sweetly. He's going to end up one out and one back early. Burrabadine Austin is going to try and find the spot behind the leader. It's kept out by Complimentary Drink. So a few tactical moves early on. Cooney crosses three wide at this stage. Archie on by, and as they run training set a turn, Maxine Mahoney has ended up behind those runners in the second half of the field, being followed by a whole lot of little. Next in the field is Nangara Tullhurst. Cooney Cross had no luck, went back to last, and Lucky Jess is at the end with it. 28-3 the first section, and the leader is now the favourite, Captain Valiente. He was away really well from the second row. He's leading now Harbour View by 3 metres, and the outside is Burrabadine Austin as they run to the railway side. Complimentary Drink, Archie on by. Next on the inside is Maxine Mahoney from Nangara Tullhurst, whole lot of little. Cooney Cross last of all is Lucky Jess. Second section was 30 and 5. 58.8 the half as they run the cattle wash back straight. And the leader is Captain Valiente, shooting for back-to-back victories. It leads by 3 metres. The outside is Burrabadine Austin, and buried away third. The inside is Harbour View from Archie on by. Complimentary Drinks, and the next one in the field as they run the back straight is Nangara Tullhurst. The inside is Maxine Mahoney, Cooney Cross, and it's got two behind it. Lucky Jess, whole lot of little last as they approach the 400. They're about to light the wick now on the two-year-olds. Third section was 30 and 2. So Captain Valiente's allowed Burrabadine Austin to sidle up alongside it, but Rue hasn't flinched on this long odds on favourite. Third is Harbour View. There's a gap in the field to the rest. Complimentary Drink is trying to explode out of the pack. Not sure if I want shares on Captain Valiente here. Burrabadine Austin has ranged up alongside. Favourite showed very little. Maxine Mahoney up the inside, steaming home with Complimentary Drink, but Burrabadine Austin will get rolled on the line by Maxine Mahoney. That was a fantastic run out of the pack from it. Burrabadine Austin showed a great sight first up. Complimentary Drink will be third, and fourth it'll be Harbour View. Back behind those was Lucky Jess. Favourite didn't finish in the top six, I don't think. Captain Valiente, whole lot of little behind it. Archie on by. Cooney Cross was one of the last across the line. 29-1, 57-5, and Maxine Mahoney, a big boil over here in the seventh.
1: Maxine Mahoney's going to win. Pace $7. Wraps up the seventh from Bathurst. Let's get to Rockhampton, the other side of this break.

0: the 1st of July, breaking 24 seconds in the process. Back to a Masters. Always like these greyhounds coming out of graded races back to Masters company. And on form, he'll be very hard to beat, the son of Tommy Shelby. He's won the 10 of 70 with 35 placings. Still a maiden here from 12 starts, but does have 6 placings and gets every opportunity tonight from box number 2 back in class. Jaggery, we know his MO. He'll get back. He'll hook to the outside to make his ground. Just not sure where he gets to from box number 1. He'll probably check himself to the outside early. I just thought Swan Spirit will have better early speed and should find the front initially. We know Fags in box number 4 isn't blessed with a ton of early speed, so it does look sort of set up here for Swan Spirit. If he can just produce that form he's been showing in recent starts, he'll get every opportunity here tonight. 170 for the 2, 340 for the 1, $7 Apollo Sun also back in class, and $8 Fags, who has been racing in consistent form. Greenlight, the 4th at Rockhampton for the Masters, set for a start. Racing. Swan Spirit began moderately. Good speed. Spring Oliver to lead. There's Swan Spirit through to second. Apollo Sun trying to get around the outside of Jaggery and does so. Sarah Starfish is midfield, taking a tumble with Fags. It's Swan Spirit 3 clear now of Spring Oliver, and the favourites dashing away. Sarah Starfish tries to make ground. Likewise, Jaggery and Apollo Sun, but Swan Spirit is out in front and clear, and Swan Spirit much too good. Won it by 5. Jaggery up for second. Third home was Sarah Starfish. Then came Apollo Sun, Spring Oliver, and chasing them into the pen was Fags, and the gallop around 23.70. Swan Spirit, Phil Carter, 161.30. Jaggery, 140. No third, Sarah Starfish. Apollo Sun back in fourth, 218 and 7. Impressive win to Swan Spirit. Began moderately from box 2, but quickly mustered speed to challenge and race past Spring Oliver, and shot clear in the straight to score well. Jaggery does what Jaggery does. Gets to the outside, makes up good late ground into the placings. 2 beats 1, and 3rd and 8th, Sarah Starfish, a better run from her tonight. 2-1-8 and 7, 23.73 to race number 4.
1: Heading out race 6, favourites got box 6, Captain Easy. He is a litter brother and kennel mate to the previous winner, Sir Easy. They're on the track here, less than a minute to go. Righto, Matt, thank you. They're at the start. You're here for Ballarat Race 6, our feature race tonight, the Sports Bet Final. This and Race 8, which is the first of the Ballarat Enduro Series preludes, the two feature races tonight. Just on that Enduro Series, there are preludes tonight, next Wednesday and the following Wednesday, and the final are here on the 19th of August over 545 metres. $5,000 to the winner of that series. And the interesting thing about the series is that the 8 fastest prelude runs, the 8 quickest times through the prelude series, will be the 8 finalists for that $5,000 first prize. Ballarat Tier 3 Cup has run in conjunction for the lower grade dogs. We had preludes here Saturday, more next Saturday, and then the following Saturday there's a final also on the 19th with 2,600 to the winner. All in here, favoured is Captain Easy, ahead of Disparage. There's little between them. Green light's on, right to run. Racing, Disparage slow to go. Winning it was Drax Bar with D'Souza. Going up hard, hooked and happy. Right behind them, Little Amigo. Disparage trying to get into the race, followed by Poor Quest on. Tail end of Starbright Hud. Off the back, leader D'Souza now from Little Amigo. Captain Easy and Disparage up to fourth. Very wide out Drax Bar, but they turn and D'Souza's got a big break. Race clear from Little Amigo. Wide out, but it's all D'Souza. And he's romping away to win brilliantly over Captain Easy and Little Amigo. Then Disparage, followed by Poor Quest on, hooked and happy, Drax Bale, Starbright Hud the tailender, and that's a brilliant gallop, 24.92.
2: D'Souza, Captain Easy and Little Amigo run 1-2-3 Ballarat Greys, race number 6. Let's move to Redcliffe. Race number 7 on the card of the 1,780 metres, 30 seconds away. Terry's tipping Favreau. La Bomba, hardest to beat. Royal Winkle's in the mix. If you're looking for a roughie that can give you some cheek at $18, 6, 8 and 9, the key chances. For the 7th event here, Richmond 5 and the Meadows 6, both inside the next 10 minutes. Let's get out there with Terry.
3: Another odds-on favourite, though Favro's easing a little late in betting, out to 195 now. Starting signal has gone through 1780. And the third leg of the quaddy coming up. Quaddy so far, she's a warrior number 9 at 330. Into Swift Code number 6 at $1.35. So it's a skinny quaddy.

0: Well is pressing forward, speed underneath. Diamondino, Ebony Bell both surging forward. Downtown Manhattan third on the first corner. Favreau still three deep on the outside of Vermont. Do Don't Think on the pegs, followed by La Bomba. Royal Winkle is second last, and Madame West went back, whipped them in, short of a lap and three quarters left to run. Lead time was slick, 11.2, and Diamondino a clear cut leader, leaving the top of the triangle. Favreau was still planted out in the boondocks, so now is allowed to stride, goes to the wheel of the leader after they run a first quarter of 29.6. Downtown Manhattan third on the back of the speed. Ebony Bell fourth, one out, one back. Then Do Don't Think midfield on the inside of Vermont. Madame West sneaks up on the pegs. La Bomba second last. Royal Winkle whipped them in when they reached the judge and the bell. Diamondino around out in front of Favreau, who's keen outside of the leader, 31.1, second split of the mile. Downtown Manhattan still third, Ebony Bell fourth, and then Do Don't Think, Vermont, Madame West, La Bomba, and Royal Winkle. Diamondino in front with Favreau only a neck away now across the top of the triangle. Favreau works up on the outside of Diamondino. Ebony Bell third behind the favourite. Downtown Manhattan is on the pegs. 29.5, third split of the mile. Then Do Don't Think and La Bomba beginning to run on. Favreau went to the front before the corner, sprinted. Ebony Bell ran to second. Diamondino gone. Then Downtown Manhattan, La Bomba, Royal Winkle on the outside. Favreau in front, halfway down the running, and Favreau too good. Favreau first, second, Ebony Bell from Royal Winkle, Downtown Manhattan on the inside, followed by La Bomba, Madame West, Do Don't Think, and the last pair, Diamondino and Vermont. Final quarter, 30.1. Pelican Waters Resort mile rate, 158.8. Favreau did it the hard way, too good, $2.40, $1.20. Ebony Bell, $2.20. Royal Winkle, $2.80. 6, 4, 9, 1, 2, and 3. 1/4 interim placings after the running of race number 7. 6, 4, 9, and 1. So the favourite wins the third leg of the quaddie.
1: Favreau wins for Nathan Dawson and the team, and across the totes for the punters at 2.40. Ebony Bell and Royal Winkle will run 2-3 behind. Moving on to Richmond, the fifth on the card now. Even money chance out of box number 7 is Erin a Flash. Hardest to beat is drawn directly underneath at 3.40 out of box number 6, and that is Cheeky Sloy. Jacoby Storm bested odds according to Russell Veach. Erin a Flash on top though, 30 seconds away. Runners at the start, Richmond. On top though, 30 seconds away. Runners at the
2: start, Richmond. And about to move over here. So good backing for Erin a Flash. Likewise, Cheeky Sloy, the top two in the marketplace. Erin a Flash has gone an 18-19 here, went a 4 from 34. She's got no spurt outside of Jacoby Storm, so she should get a decent enough run outside of Cheeky Sloy. And I thought that the other ones in the race, Jacoby Storm, could run a race from that wider draw tonight around the $11 mark. As runners move over, certainly Gundungurra Boy, he's the next picture on the inside here. He's been reasonably consistent around the shorts here. So about to move in. Quaddie first leg, race 5. Favourites drawn in box 7, Erin a Flash for Andrew Dupierski. And the odds are about to link in. Darren Northey about to place Gundungurra Boy in. Goes forward now with Sienna and Queen Jewel. Erin a Flash the favourite. Hardstyle Ruby's turn. Despicable Carver, Cheeky Sloy, Jacoby Storm on the outside. Chris Brennan, the last to place Despicable Carver in for Robbie Hancock. And the green light on. Quaddie first leg. All the best of luck, race 5. They're ready. and racing out flying. Sienna led them early from Erin O'Flash, straight into the clear and hit the lead. Third is Cheeky Sloy Hardstyle Ruby drifting back in front of it. Jacoby Storm Queen Jewel, then Gundungara Boy out the back. Despicable Carver. Erin O'Flash is out by three on Cheeky Sloy.

0: Coming home, Harbour, Erin O'Flash pulling out plenty and pulled away in the end. Erin O'Flash to win nicely from Cheeky Sloy. Third, Sienna, and fourth, the Jacoby Storm. And then a battle for the next brigade, including Queen Jewel, Hardstyle Ruby, Gundungara Boy, and Despicable Carver in the time 18.4. Erin O'Flash into clear air swiftly, and swiftly took the front and burst away. One danger only, the second favourite, Cheeky Sloy, but couldn't pick up the flying Erin O'Flash tonight. Interims of 7, 6, 3 and 8. Winning margin 2.25 by 3.5. The first split 2.13, 7.62. Home in 10.79 and 18.41. 5 wins from 35 now at the short course for this greyhound, Erin O'Flash. She's a black bitch by Coblenz out of Erin O'Lass. Well, in May of 2023, makes it 5 wins from 43 starts. Her first in scoring in October last year here, owned by Rudolph Drapuski and traded Rossmore by Andrew Drapuski. Second in the numbers.
1: Okay, so Erin O'Flash wins. The fifth from Richmond beats Cheeky Sloy Sienna. One of the third at big odds. Winner pays out to $3 there in the end. Let's move to the Meadows. Race number 6 on the card, 45 seconds away from a jump. Watchdog number 627. Found us a few winners tonight at the Watchdog, seeing them well. Box number 6 is Pablo Vendetta, Brave Island, hardest to beat for James Vandermeer. And that's the story of the race, basically. Racing in two chances, 6 and 2. Box number 7, Aston Barista's in the mix, I suppose, around the $5 mark, but a dominant top two. Runners at the start, let's go to the Meadows.
2: So we're not far away from a start. They're at the boxes now. The favourites, Pablo Vendetta, and G's been very well specced today. Heavily supported favourite, draws box 6. He's got the 7 Aston Barrister, who generally likes to step up the track to the outside, which is going to give him room, the favourite. Western's Nasai does have speed, however. And you can't go past a runner like Hartland Axel, who's got really good form going in. I think his overs at $19, number 3. She Rebels at 26. Brave Island looks really well drawn down near the inside. He's had the 7 goes here. Just the 2 minor placings, but he does have a glowing 30.05 best time in those 7 runs here. So 30.05, I think, would be enough to go a long way to winning this. So it's a race with a few chances. The favourite's been absolutely crunched, Pablo Vendetta. 480 into 190. The 480's a great price. The 190, I think, is probably a touch unders. So they're set to go. Race 6, let's see what plays out. Leg 2 of the quaddy. Set. And they're racing. Pablo Vendetta slow with Brave Island. And going out fast, Aston Barrister's going to clear from the outside. Drag Western's Nasire over. And Pablo Vendetta, off the slow start, went into recovery. And he got to third. Punches through, gets to second. Now looks a big threat. There by 4 to Brave Island. Up on the inside, Winderer. Then Hartland Axel and She Rebel. Aston Barrister led by a length. He'll keep shifting off the rail. Pablo Vendetta's got plenty of space to drive through. Nailed to the rail. Here comes Pablo Vendetta. Draws on does the fave. Pablo Vendetta too good by 2. Beat Aston Barrister. 5 away, 3rd Brave Island. And then Winderer, followed by Hartland Axel, She Rebel, and Western's Nasire was knocking up at the end. 30 and 16 for the favourite. Well, you get the feeling favourite backers, they were reaching for a stiff drink early, and then all of a sudden he just went straight through the field, got to 3rd.
1: Pablo Vendetta on top in the betting, on top for many doing the tips out there tonight at the Meadows and scores. A popular result, Aston Barrister second, Brave Island will be third. Kiang Tweedybird dominant at Ballarat, back there for the Trots race number 7 over 2,200 metres. 9 races to get through tonight. Kiang Tweedybird off the handicap, same thing, a cool investment, 160 and 350. Let's go trackside, a standing start, moving forward in a moment.
3: A win at Terang on her home track recently. $1.60 is her price. 30 metres effectively becomes the 20 with no horses off the front. They're about to face up. Cool investment, $3.50. Rastamon's at 11. 12 for Tweedledee, the back marker. 18, next best African Gala. Jakarta's a similar price. They're almost set. The Delray National Foods Trotters handicap. The tapes release and they're on their way. Rastamon began pretty well off the inside of the tender lead. Now, all the favourites galloped early on. It's gallop, Kiang Tweedybird, and crashed into the back marker, Tweedledee, who was coming through underneath of it. So the feathers were flying early on there with Tweedledee and Kiang Tweedybird getting into a tangle. And they've lost valuable ground, and Rastamon's taken off. The leader, he's 15 metres in front. Into

0: Second position, Jakarta with a good start. Constance third. Tenaway, a cool investment. The second favourite will settle down in fourth position. But gee, they're well stretched out. Some decent gaps between the runners. African Gala's last of what you call the main group. And then a long break of about 25 metres away to Tweedledee, the back marker. And about 15 away, chasing them up after an early mistake, carrying Tweety Bird. She was flying to tack on, but then she made a break. She got the speed wobbles up there. 28.9 lead time. And down to the end of the back straight they trot. The field is well stretched out in the Delray National Foods Trotters Handicap, and it's Rastamon looking for back-to-back victories, adopting the catch-me-if-you-can tactics again, and comes around the turn to complete a lap. With a 6 metre lead, Jakarta's in second spot, third is Constant, and they're closing up the gaps. The leader slows for the first time, a cool investment. Back second last, African Gala of the main group. Last of the bunch is the back marker Tweedledee, and after doing a few things wrong, the favourite Kiang Tweety Bird is out the back a furlong away, just following them around for practice. So a 48.9 lead time, 31.7 first quarter. They're at the Gillamints winning post with a lap to go. The bell chimes. Rastamon leading. He's been in front every step of the way so far. His margin is 5 metres. Second is Jakarta. Still single files the formation. Constant is third. A cool investment's fourth. African Gala's fifth. Tweedledee's last of the group. And just out the back, following them round, was Kiang Tweety Bird. Down the back they trot the last time. 30.9 second quarter. And it's Rastamon in his favourite role, making the pace, and leads down toward the 600 by still over a length. Chased up second, Jakarta, moving up first over with the leader within its sights, a cool investment. Constant on the pegs, pocketed now. African Gala on its outside is just battling a little, and Tweedledee, after doing a lot of chasing, sticks to the inside lane short cutting. 29-1, third quarter, and it's Rastamon making the home turn, 2 metres clear. A cool investment, though, is angling up on the outside to challenge as they head into the lane. Jakarta's looking for an inside run. No gap there at the moment. Rastamon, a cool investment. Jakarta's easing off their tails. Constance coming late down the outside. A cool investment got to Rastamon, who's rallying on. Late is Constant, but it's a cool investment who'll win. A cool investment, a well-deserved win, beat Constant, who flew late into second. Jakarta third. Rastamon gave his sight in fourth. Break to Tweedledee, and then a long break to African Gala, and not on her best behavior tonight, Kiang Tweety Bird. 28.9, a dash home. The 29.1 backstraight quarter. 23.9 was the mile rate off the front handicap. So we stand by for the mile rate to be confirmed. After
1: it'll be a cool investment for James Herbertson, beating Constant, beating Jakarta. We'll run third behind them. 6-4 and 5 home. Let's move on to Rockhampton, the fifth. He's about 60 seconds away. Get to Liam in just a tick. He'll know more about this short favourite, Impactful, but 125 in from $1.45. Went up short, still being supported. Gets back here to Rockhampton. The record's hot. 5 wins, 6 goes. And a part of 7 wins from 23. Runners at the start. Let's get to Rockhampton.
2: 407. And nice and short, Impactful. Resuming off the long break, she would have missed at her last start in Townsville in late November last year. She's had one trial at Capalabad, didn't run any significant time there, but we know anywhere near her best form she'd be hard to beat, and you've got to feel reasonably confident seeing the market support come for her tonight. There's got to be some kennel confidence. You generally don't see them shorten up when they're already short, resuming off a long break, unless there's a bit of confidence from the Taylor team that she will run well first up. 6 starts at Rocky for 5 wins, 3 of 3 over the 407. She's also performed very well at the 510. She loves an inside box and the class runner in the race. $1.35, and she'll be the one to beat. Of the others, Far More Mystics, an up-and-coming type. $4 from box number 8 and $6.50 now. $8.50 about the 6 Bella Matilda. $8.50 for the 6, $11 next best for Calamity Corner. But it really all comes down to what Impactful does here. If she is anywhere near her best, she'll just bolt this race in. If she's a few lengths off, then it really does open up the race. But box number 1, favourite looks to get every opportunity to return a winner tonight. Darren Taylor already with an impressive winner back in race 2. Schultz Unleashed for the second week running. Running a hot time, 23-46, taking out the maiden final. First leg of the quaddy, good luck tonight. Race number 5 for the 5th graders. Green lights on, Shorty in box 1. Impactful resuming. They're ready. Racing Impactful begins cleanly from the inside. Will muster through and lead just, although Bella Matilda challenges, hits the lead. Impactful was checked. Millie Moo Moo, Far More Mystic. Impactful tries to wind up again. Gets back to the inside, makes ground. Spring Seam, Dream House and Calamity Corner. Bella Matilda 2, Impactful. She hit a flat spot mid-race, but now she's chiming in. Then Far More Mystic. Impactful out wide, dash to the lead. Highly impressive first up. Four lengths on Bella Matilda 2nd. Far More Mystic 3rd. 4th in Millie Moo Moo. Behind those, we had Spring Seam, Dream House and Calamity Corner. Gallop is smart around 2360. Gee, that's a big win. She jumped cleanly from the one. She definitely hit a flat spot first up tonight. She just couldn't muster speed when she needed to, and she was swallowed up by a few greyhounds around her. But she did well not to get checked completely out of proceedings. She got going through the gears again, and she's put them away late. Strong run home, 14.55. And she's done that coming from off the speed as well. 9.07, 14.58, 23.60.
1: 1.68 Impactful wins and pays around that $1.40, $1.50 from Rockhampton. We are 5 of 9 down with Liam Mullery's help. Let's move on to Ballarat, race number 7. They're over the 4.50, 2.20, box number 2. Paul Gusto was good winning 2 on the trot before bumping into Uncle Stiltskin, their latest. That was around the Ballarat circuit. 4 from 9 here, though. The record is strong. 11 from 30 overall for Paul Gusto. 2.50, repeat the same. Box number 5 ran 3rd with its latest hit out at the races. They are the clear dominant chances, 30 seconds away. Here's Rob Tester.
3: Ben, they're at the boxes, about to get ready. And at the start here for race number 7, brilliant win in the previous 2, D'Souza. Brooke and Jamie Innes produced Cobble Hill to win the 1st and D'Souza to win the 6th. They have been the 2 most impressive wins on the night. Both outstanding. Jamie celebrating a birthday today, so happy birthday to Jamie Innes. And he couldn't have celebrated or been given a better gift than those 2 outstanding wins by 2 really highly promising young pups. Cobble Hill in the 1st and D'Souza in race 6. Favourite here is Paul Gusto at 220. 250, repeat the same. $9 High Big Ben, 12 Poor Toronto, 12 Aussie Moss, 16 Poor Revy. Odds are right, evens coming in, and they are set to go. Last of them in, green lights on, they're right to run. We're going 4.50 here for race 7. Set. Racing. Paul Gusto left well with High Big Ben and repeat the same, going hard out in the centre. 3 in line early, and then Slade Queen Molly, Aussie Moss, and further back would have been Poor Revy, then Poor Georgie and Poor Toronto. Off the back, Paul Gusto and repeat the same, are going stride for stride now. Clear to Aussie Moss and Slade Queen Molly. They turn and repeat the same out in the centre. Takes the lead now from Paul Gusto and repeat the same, comes away. Beats maybe Poor Gusto from Aussie Moss, who's closed in late. That is pretty close. High Big Ben has run 4th, and they're followed by Slade Queen Molly, Poor Georgie, Poor Toronto and Poor Revy. And the run there's 25.15. 25.15 to repeat the same, number 5. Number 5 wins here, 3.20 into 2.40. 5 first for the all-conquering Joshua Formosa, Kennelard Anarchy. Team's in tremendous form. And repeat the same here, wins from Paul Gusto, who's led for a long way. 5 beats 2, ahead of 8 Aussie Moss, and 1 High Big Ben. 5.28 and 1. 5.28 1 at Ballarat. 6.49, 11.26, 13.90, 25.16. This track's in tremendous order tonight. 1 3/4 by a neck. 1 3/4 a neck. 5.28 1. 5.28 1, repeat the same, has beaten Paul Gusto, Aussie Moss, High Big Ben. The winner, 2.80 and 1.90.
1: Repeat the same, Paul Gusto and Aussie Moss run 1, 2, 3, and the 5 wins. Pays out to 2.80 there with the tab, repeat the same. Let's move to Richmond. Russell Beach is there with Spring Steffi, the on-top selection. Star Pedro, hardest to beat at the 4.40. And they're the clear 2, 30 seconds or so away from a jump. Movers with the tab, Spring Steffi, 3 out to 3.40. Good money for Here No Grief, box number 2. $5 into $3.50 now. It's just very easily the best back runner or the biggest firmer in the race for sure. It's a double figures. There's not a lot doing. QR code on screen is where you need to go to buy your Kosciuszko tickets for 2026. Tickets just $5. You could be there. Tab Everest Day this year, Saturday, October 17 at Royal Randwick with a share in the $2 million of prize money on offer for the Kosciuszko. Scan the QR code to be involved. Here's Russell.
4: About 60 metres still away from the boxes. We're past starting time now, so we'll run late for Furness at Sires and Ice, Richmond Derby winner. And 260 about number two has been heavily tried here. He No Grief, trained by Johnny Grief, the trainer of Flashjet, the track record holder here in 17.7. She's daughter of Tommy Shelby at a Roaring Rose, placed in 18.9, showed speed last time out with a 2.17. She usually nails the start, but she's not strong late. So if there's a dog that's strong, that'll come over the top, it may well be Spring Steffi. She's nearing peak fitness. She was placed here in 18.5 two starts ago. She again tacked the line there. And then she got a long way back last time out after interference early, and she made up really good late ground. She'll give certainly the two a start, but I think she just might be a shade stronger over the concluding stages if she jumps well enough here tonight. If she's back two or three lengths off last of all, then she's probably got no hope. Greyhounds of the boxes now, race number six, 250 heavily tried, is Here No Grief, and has halved its quote. Halving her quote since this morning, $5 into $2.50 now. Owned by Matt Watton, trained by Johnny Grief. As Greyhounds move over behind the boxes, so 6-4 in the old. About Here No Grief at 2.5, 4.20 Spring Steffi is out of Dotter, and 4.80 with Star Pedro drawn at the middle in the blue jacket. So about to link in, Shane Pulbrook about to play Scott and Marinda line with U2 Confectionery and Mixed Pick forward. And second line, Here No Grief, Star Pedro, Layla's Lily, and Spring Steffi on the outside. Isabella Turner places Brad Richardson's Greyhound in, Layla's Lily, and they're just about set to go. Almost ready. In fact, Isabella might have had Mixed Pick there, number seven. So they're set to fly, race six. They're ready. Furness at Sires and Ice, and they're off. And out fast, Here No Grief, you lead them early from Layla Zilly second, followed by Scott Enigma, Mixed Pick. Coming into it, Spring Steffi wide. A big gap away to Star Pedro. Get in by the Layla Zilly, Mixed Pick, and out the back, U2. Here No Grief, led by two or three on Scott Enigma, then Star Pedro. Here No Grief in front. Scott Enigma can't get there, and well tried. Here No Grief wins. Second in, Scott Enigma. Third to Star Pedro on fourth in two. Or photo finish, perhaps Confectionery just in front of Spring Steffi.
1: 2-1-4 Here No Grief, Scott Enigma and Star Pedro. On 1-2-3, leave it there, Richmond, race number six. Bathurst is next, race eight. Three-year-old fillies are on the track, moving forward. Tiger Jewel on top at $12 for Brandon Cranborg. Say no more, let's get there as they get set at Bathurst.
5: It defeated Judah last time out. Up they come. Diva Bon Viva 330. And a Wicked Woman and Chevelle Julia on those third and fourth lines of betting. The Bedwells Feed Barn three-year-old fillies race. They're set to go. Scratch the 11 minor premier. We're left with 10. Ready to run, favourite from four, Signal Racing. And Chevelle Julia from the inside was beaten out momentarily by Gloomy Mist, who's charging forward, might be able to find the front here. One of these off stride, Diva Bon Viva looks like it's in trouble here in the early part of the race. Heart of Kingsclear gets past it, and up on the inside is Chevelle Tiger. Wide What on Earth, and back behind those runners from the second row was Tiger Jewel. Even deeper on the course, Stay Lucky is forcing its hand three and four deep in the early parts. Diva Bon Viva recovers to be worse than two-thirds down, being followed by a Wicked Woman. Back towards the end of the field, Tiger Jewel and Carlisle Way at the end. So they run trading set a turn, 8.2 the lead time. And the first panel was 29-6, and eventually Heart of Kingsclear runs onto the front to lead Gloomy Mist by 5 metres, and Stay Lucky is now parked without cover as they run past the Plover standing guard at the judge's post. Chevelle Julia's three markers on the inside of What on Earth. Next in the run, four back on the inside as they make their way to the railway side, with Chevelle Tiger being covered up by Diva Bon Viva. Next is Tiger Jewel, second to last A Wicked Woman, and last of all is Carlisle Way. To the 800 off the railway side, second section was 32 flat, really filled up the lungs. 61.6 the first 800, and it's Heart of Kingsclere that tried to back it off successfully. Only a metre clear of Stay Lucky the outside, and third locked away is Gloomy Mist. What on Earth eventually got into a 1-1 trail from Chevelle Julia, Diva Bon Viva. Up the inside is Chevelle Tiger, worse than two-thirds down, A Wicked Woman, Carlisle Way. Last of all is Tiger Jewel, running off the cattle wash back straight towards the 400, and Stay Lucky really stares down Heart of Kingsclere now. Third section was 30 and 4. What on Earth is stalking? Back behind those is Gloomy Mist. Diva Bon Viva produces the inside, Chevelle Julia. Rest of them are headed by A Wicked Woman and also Chevelle Tiger. Plenty of live chances. 225 metres left to go. Heart of Kingsclere got serious and quickly beat off the challenge of Stay Lucky. Gloomy Mist is trying to run on, but they're all spinning their wheels behind Heart of Kingsclere. It got clear late. Heart of Kingsclere too good. Gloomy Mist third will be Chevelle Tiger from the fast finishing Diva Bon Viva. Chevelle Tiger, A Wicked Woman. Back behind those was Tiger Jewel. Next to clock in was What on Earth. Stay Lucky was back with the Cab Catchers, and Carlisle Way was last in 58.9. Five wins. Heart of Kingsclere beats Gloomy Mist. Well, Heart of Kingsclere, Paula Sapio just said, catch me if you can, and catch you they couldn't. Bernie Hewitt had a winner at Redcliffe tonight. He's got another here as a trainer. Gloomy Mist will add some interest to the exotics. It was first up tonight and beat A Wicked Woman.
1: Heart of Kingsclere wins. $9 will be the pay with the eighth from Bathurst with BK. Gloomy Mist ran second at the Meadows. Not too far away from a jump. 150 now. Nice and short, this Mapunga Phantoms. Only had the eight starts for five wins. And three of them have been the last four starts around the Sandown Park circuit. Gets a look at the Meadows for just the second time. Tab says $1.50. You're about 15 seconds officially away from a jump. They're over the 600 metres with James.
6: In particular, potentially this favourite, just where he gets to from box number six, is the query. He's had eight starts. He's won five of them. I reckon this is his toughest assignment, or very close to it. He ran a great second to Fleeing two starts ago at Sandown, but he did have the pink and he was able to sweep across and get into a good position. So box six, I think you'll have pressure at least from Regal Spencer on his outside shoulder. And obviously there's a little bit of speed underneath as well. Whiskey Bella can show pace, Flying Rogue time to time in Urana Orbit. So where does he get to? We'll soon find out. He's the $1.55 favourite now into 150, Mapunga Phantom. And the field looked just about ready. Seventh of 10, 600 metres the distance. And the shorty's in box number six, the green. He's been 240 into 155. Set to go now, $1.20 on the tote. Mapunga Phantom, they're set. And they're racing. He was slow, Mapunga Phantom, at the start. He's back second last, this favourite. Out quickly, Regal Spencer came over to lead. Flying Rogue, who's kicking up. Third, Urana Orbit. Suddenly, Mapunga Phantom lobs fourth, and he's about four off the lead. Three wide, but getting to clean air. Then Whiskey Bella, six away, Balding Sandy and Reggae Girl at the end. So Regal Spencer down the back. Travels well. Two and a half, Flying Rogue, Urana Orbit. Mapunga

0: Thing. Flying Rogue held on, won it by a head to the odds on favourite Mapunga Phantom, and third the rail Urana Orbit right there. Then Regal Spencer, who just knocked up when the whips were cracking, a break Whiskey Bella, Reggae Girl and Balding Sandy. Keenly contested race, 34-61 to Flying Rogue. It'll win all right, number three for Carl Haas, has staved off Mapunga Phantom, and he never really looked like he was going to win the race until the last two or three hops. He looked a genuine chance to wear down Flying Rogue. He's just fallen short. Was back.
1: Flying Rogue's going to beat Mapunga Phantom, and Urana Orbit will be third position. So Flying Rogue paced north of $6. Redcliffe's next. We're on Jump Time and they are moving forward. They're not mucking around. 210 favourite. And that is maybe Yanis. 290. Second pick is Wicked Berries. Just about set with Terry.
2: The Paces Bistro is the final leg of the quaddie. 9, 6, and 6. The quaddy so far. We come to the final leg. Race 8 of 9 tonight. On goes the light. Racing. Wicked Berries from the pole. Lumia from 3 began quickly. Maybe Janice between them. Then No Family Like Mine. Pleasant Heights, Xerxes. Perfect Lou followed by Pippa's Little Gem and Long Shot, the last pair, when they turn out of the straight through a lead time of 11.3. Wicked Berries held the inside and led. Maybe Janice left in the breeze on the outside of Pleasant Heights, who finds the spot behind the leader. Xerxes one out, one back around Perfect Lou. Then No Family Like Mine, Pippa's Little Gem. Lumia was trapped deep, has been restrained, is last and Long Shot, second last, approaching Garrard's Corner, 1,000 metres out. 29.8 was the first split of the flying mile, and Wicked Berries leads around the corner for the bell. Maybe Janice sits in the breeze, Pleasant Heights on the back of the speed. Xerxes has the one out, one back spot on the outside of Perfect Lou. No Family Like Mine, travelling three back in the moving lane. Long Shot on the inside, Pippa's Little Gem, second last, Lumia whipped them in at the 700 metres pole. 31.5, second panel of the mile. Wicked Berries is on Sydney Street at the 600. Maybe Janice still working at the wheel of the leader. Pleasant Heights is waiting for an out. Then Xerxes, Perfect Lou and Pippa's Little Gem out wide going forward, followed by No Family Like Mine, Long Shot, and Lumia has become detached. 29.1, third section of the mile. Wicked Berries by a head under pressure. So is Maybe Janice, and now Perfect Lou has peeled three deep, and when they turn, Lou looms up. Wicked Berries led into the straight. Perfect Lou out wide. Pleasant Heights got the lane. Long Shot's running on. Pleasant Heights the lane. The lane will tell the story again. Pleasant Heights beat Perfect Lou. Wicked Berries, Long Shot, maybe Janice. That group clear of Pippa's Little Gem, Lumia, No Family Like Mine, and Xerxes.
1: Pleasant Heights beats Perfect Lou. Wicked Berries will be third. Pleasant Heights, the inside pegs. Well,

five races tonight. Four of the odds on pops have won. $2.20 Hudson Riverline. We've still got about 30 seconds or go of betting, so there might be a move late more significantly. $2.20 Hudson Riverline and Windra All Prada $2.40. Now, of the two, Windra All Prada, the better back, $3.20 into $2.40. Hudson Riverline went up $2.15 this morning, gets out to $2.20 now. Of the others, Farmall Senior at $8 has always been around that mark, and Waikerry Venom, the six, has drifted out from $4.40, now at $9. If you are looking for one for trifectas or first fours, I'd certainly suggest the three, Vanilla Slice. She's drawn a bit better here tonight from box number three. She can race on speed and can certainly run into a top three or four spot at a price for mine. I've put her in for fourth. I was keen on Hudson Riverline, though. Good form lines in recent starts. He's just got back to something like his best form. And from box number one tonight, I thought he'd be hard to beat. He went around short here last week behind Mr. Williams from box seven. And tonight comes up with box number one. Now, Waikerry Venom just being informed, undergoing a pre-race vet check. The six, Waikerry Venom, as you can see on screen, just undergoes a pre-race vet check and given the all clear, the thumbs up to start. So no issues there. Waikerry Venom will take his place and the field of eight will move in shortly here for race number six. 2.20 for the one Hudson Riverline, 2.40 Windra All Prada. Now, she is absolutely airborne, Windra All Prada, as far as the first 300 metres of these 407-metre races. She does get very tired late, and she won't want some of these camp right behind her. She was run down here on the weekend. She should be able to lead, but she will be paddling up the straight. In they go, race six, Rockhampton. Fourth and fifth graders, green lights on. Favourites drawn, one and two. They're ready. Racing, Windra All Prada begins okay with Vanilla Slice and Hudson Riverline, in fact, is holding them initially. He'll lead. Windra All Prada applies pressure. Farmall Senior, Waikerry Venom's railing three. Vanilla Slice getting back Mr. Wadded. Just to beat Jalapeno Popper. Windra All Prada off the inside. Hudson Riverline's got the run. And Farmall Senior and Waikerry Venom behind those. But up goes Hudson Riverline. Hudson Riverline too good. Vanilla Slice flooded home late in the second. Third between Windra All Prada or Waikerry Venom, the insider. Then came Farmall Senior, Jalapeno Popper, Mr. Water, Jester Beach, gallop around 23.70. Hudson Riverline, Amber Booty, 250-160. Three Vanilla Slice, 270. Might be the six on the inside, Waikerry Venom, just grabbing third from Windra All Prada, number two, who was made to work for it tonight. She couldn't get across to the inside. And she was always going to be struggling from that point. But Hudson Riverline came into the race in good form. Box number one, a big plus. And

0: UTAB, Hudson Riverline, very well fancied at box number one there tonight. Breaks a little streak of seconds. Back out to Ballarat Greyhounds for the prelude one of the Ballarat Enduro Series over the 545. Two hopes. The betting says 155 House of Sins, box number one. Tall Major, genuine dangerous rival, last start winner. She's now at $2.90, box number two. Let's get trackside on jump time.
1: This is race eight. This is the Ballarat Enduro Series prelude number one. There are further preludes for the Tier 3 Cup here on Saturday. 12 races Saturday. We go 5:17 to 8:40. 12 races here with four more preludes. In fact, there's five preludes, five through nine. There were four here last Saturday and a further five on this Saturday. So favoured here, House of Sins, 230 to 155. It's been heavily backed, 185 all the way out to 290, Tour Major. $9, so he thinks, and it's 20 to 1 bar them. They're set to go. Racing. House of Sins began well, but is beaten for pace by Tour Major and Aston Gozo. House of Sins swings to the outside to come at them three deep. Then Urana Xavier, so he thinks, followed by Maureen Bluey and Mr. Manfredi, the tailender. Off the back, Tour Major, the front runner, but House of Sins goes to it strongly now. They're clear to Aston Gozo and Urana Xavier as House of Sins takes the lead on the turn and shot clear. Tour Major holding second, but House of Sins puts the foot down and the favourite careers away to win brilliantly. Over Tour Major, Aston Gozo, then Urana Xavier, followed by So He Thinks,

0: Mr. Manfredi and Maureen Bluey, and the run's red hot there, 30-61. 30-61 to House of Sins, number one.
1: Red Winds beats Tall Major, Aston Gozo's second and third. Prelude 1 to the Ballarat Enduro Series to House of Sins. Career win number 7, start number 19. Staying in Ballarat, back to the trots. The 8th over the 1,700 metres, second last there tonight. Mini Mia dominates, now $1.80 they say. On top with Lachlan McIntosh, the Pazzo Doble, hardest to beat. As we head to the track, close to jump time.
2: Well, gates in readiness for race 8, the second last on tonight's 9-race card. It's the Ferndale Foods Maiden Trot. 17 Tennis, The Journey. $1.80 about Mini Mia, daughter of Pastor Stephen. You know, the former handy race mare, Monaro Mia. It's had six placings from its 12 starts to date without winning. Certainly is getting very close to a win. Third at Shepparton at her most recent run. 5.50 about both the Paso Doble, the 5 and the 6 Ollie's Dream. And $7 now about High Reliability, who's an Aldebaran Eagle, debuting for Brent Murphy. And $7.50 as well, Moissanite, who's the lone back row runner. 1710 is the trip for the Ferndale Foods Maiden Trot. And the favourite, Mini Mia, in pole position. Couple back a little way, Ollie's Dream and the back row of Moissanite, but they're trotting. It's the main thing, and they're away and racing. From the inside, Mini Mia just nursed off the gate, but pushing up along the pegs to hold. High Reliability was away nicely, had its head in front out of the gate, but restrained now, and it's broken up. It's galloped, so the Paso Doble's pressing forward up now to challenge the favourite, Mini Mia. As they head into the first turn, they've scooted away this pair up front, about 20 metres in front already of Majestic Philly, who's in third spot. They sort out their positions. Watts the Goss is sneaking through in front of Island Ruby, as eventually Bellman is able to take the Paso Doble onto the lead from Mini Mia. But they're miles in front of the rest of the field. Making a break when following Island Ruby at the back of the main group, Ollie's Dream. So he's jumped it off, and as a result, Moissanite has also thought that's a good idea, and it's gone into a gallop as well. And tailing out the back after early travel, High Reliability, the first starter. The lead time's come up in 7.3 and a 27.9 first quarter. So the Paso Doble has been stamped urgent here. It's racing keenly, trying to run them off their legs. He's adopting the catch-me-if-you-can tactics here. Bellman with the Paso Doble. 31.3 was the second quarter. Second, Mini Mia. That's a clear second still too. It's 15 metres in front. Majestic Phillies leading up the chase in third, followed in turn by Watts the Goss and then Island Ruby. That's your race. The others are too far back after making errors at various stages in the middle part of the race. At the 400 metre bend they trot, the leader the Paso Doble, second is Mini Mia. They're clearly the first pair. They're out by 20 metres. The others are struggling. Watts the Goss is trying to peel around a tied Majestic Philly. And then Island Ruby, but a two-horse battle. 29.9, they went down the back and breaking under pressure, the Paso Doble. So presenting the race to Mini Mia, who's sped on by, and the favourite is opening up for a big win. Mini Mia's going to win by a big space at the end. Mini Mia comes on to break her maiden and does it in style, wins it by about 26 metres. Second, the Paso Doble got trotting again to hold second from Majestic Philly, and then Watts the Goss, a long break Island Ruby. Further back to Ollie's Dream, and then Moissanite, and just clocking in High Reliability. Last quarter was 30.6, and a fast run for the maiden trotters, 159.5.
1: Mini Mia runs up to expectation and puts a hole in them there. The Paso Doble second. Majestic Philly be third. 1-5-2 from Ballarat's with one to come there at the trots. Let's move to Richmond. The seventh on the card, 60 seconds away. Heading out towards the boxes over the 3:20 start for this fifth grade. And Secret Bullet was a nice winner two starts ago. That was around the Richmond track. Was well beaten behind Classic Last since. It's the second pick in betting. Draws box number 3, out to 4:20 now. Early support for Dyer that dries up late. It's been really well beaten the past sort of 3, beaten 5, beaten 6, beaten 14. tipped to be an improver tonight. 77 starts with the 25 minor placings, just the 8 wins. $4.

0: It's worth a mention as well. Here's Russell.
1: Runners are about to move over here for the quaddie third leg. You need 7 and 2 at the halfway stage. Dyer certainly better than recent form suggests. Did run into the flying Tomorrow Wendy last time out. This is significantly easier. Well, I gave Scott Lottie a chance. If he can avoid the kennel mate in 7. Now, all these Scott dogs are not related. They're all from the same kennels, though. Scott Quibble, Scott Lottie, and Scott Wednesday. I like Scott Lottie of the trio here, number 6 on top. If he could just begin a little bit better, and he could put himself in a prominent spot here. I think Bobby Jr. is a good price as well, around the $6 mark. Runners are about to move in. Race number 7 for Steel Iron Riverston. Halfway through the quaddie, 7 and 2. Favourites drawn box 4 for Danielle Swain. So the odds have moved up now. The evens join them. Danielle placing Dyer in at 3.5. Michaela Clark places Bobby Jr. forward. And now Fantastic Tarek goes in. They're almost set to go race number 7. Fantastic Tarek, the last to move in, and green light is on. Set to go the 23rd leg for Steel Line Riverston. They're ready. And racing out fast with Secret Bullet. Let's Win Rose. He's punching through on the inside. Dyer's out wider. Fantastic Tarek trying to squeeze through. Bork for a run. Bobby Jr. joins in. Up on the rail, Scott Wednesday. Then Dyer getting a long way back. Scott Lottie and Scott Quibble on the bend. Fantastic Tarek's in front. Let's Win Rose. He can't get there. And Fantastic Tarek got home a bit. Let's Win Rosie and Scott Wednesday. Third, fourth to Dyer the fence. And then Bobby Jr., Scott Quibble, followed by Secret Bullet. Scott Lottie had no luck. Back to last in the time, 18.6.
0: Fantastic Tarek was spectre in the betting, 10 into 650 across the fixed trade, 660 New South Wales similar. Beats a really good go there, maybe on the inside of the red, the 7 perhaps. They hit the line together though, 18 and 62 the run, 7 in the frame from Richmond and 7 down on the card, which means 1 will be third. We've got the Meadows, race number 8 on the card is only about a minute away. Now 250, Bandit Swagger, who's won 4 from 12 and 2 from the past 3 for Bandit. Draws box number 5 there tonight. The latest win out of box number 2 and only beat the 3 key rivals. 310 for Mapunga Rule. $5 both Lady Rapid and No Stop Signs. Suggested tickets around the 2, 5 and 6 for the Watchdog players. There with Bandit Swagger to make it another win on the hunt for career win number 5. We're about 50 seconds away. 10 to get through out of the Meadows this evening. And again, heading to the 600 metre start for heat number 2 this series. Here's James.
2: And then down the track at the most recent start. Shade of Pale was beaten a long way at Mount Gambier last start. Bandit Swagger was really impressive the way that he went about it, defeating Paul Levitsa last time, 3 starts ago, a good come from behind winner at Sandown Park. You get the feeling he's the dog with the most scope, the bright future, but he does have to navigate this field from a little bit of a sticky draw in a race where there is a bit of depth. And even Mapunga Rule, when you go through her form for a youngster, or his form rather, that 29-3 win Sandown Park 2 starts ago, you would expect that would be right in the thick of the action here with a touch of luck in running. Bandit Swagger's going to run the favourite, though. He's not the most reliable beginner as yet, but the way that he put them away at Sandown Park, it was pretty impressive last start, but he does have the 5 LE. There's 7 of them here in this race. So he's the $2.80 favourite, joint now with Mapunga Rule. That's the one the punters have settled into, number 2. Yet to really fire over the 600 metres, but sort of proved his ability with that 29.39 at Sandown a couple of runs back. No Stop Signs, the kennel mate, should have speed from the outside draw. Lady Rapid's been going well as well. Interesting race. They're set for a start now. Favourites in yellow. Set. And they're racing. He missed it. Bandit Swagger was the last one to hop out. Now quickly, Shade of Pale goes straight through to take the lead, settling down from Mapunga Rule, who rails up second, throws out a challenger length away. 3 lengths back to Lady Rapid, to the inside Irish Zoe. Bandit Swagger comes to the outside, but about 6 to make up. But he starts to hit the accelerator, this favourite, tracked up by No Stop Signs. And 4 lengths to Luna's Girl. Shade of Pale runs a race, still led by a neck. Mapunga Rule's trying hard. They've broken clear from Lady Rapids, still Shade of Pale, still ahead. Mapunga Rule's driving but won't get there. Good win. Shade of Pale staved off Mapunga Rule. Shade of Pale won it by a neck from Mapunga Rule, and Bandit Swagger got moving late third. Then Lady Rapid, no stop signs, and well back at the end, Irish Sowing.

0: One at the last with Luna's Girl. It's 34 and 63 the time. The red will hang on.
1: One beats two. Five goes closest to running third. 34 and 58 the run. Five in the frame for third behind Shade of Pale and Mapunga Rule. Bathurst race number nine. Brandon Cranborg's there with Financially Stable, tipping on top at 360. The Dome, Mia On, and Belle of Belmont's best options outside of Financially Stable. Belle of Belmont, $21 included in the late mail if you're trying to roughy hunt deep into the night. Let's get to BK.
2: Draw here in the form of Barrier 7. So they're about to come up here. This is probably not the race to really go steaming into here. If you are having an investment late on in the card, Belle of Belmont driver Blake Medlin's out of the sulky. Everyone else just parading quietly. Last look at the board. Seize the Dome, $4.20 off $3.90. And Almost an Angel for Matt Rue, $8 down to $6.50. So he's been well supported as well, this Son of Meadow Foam. Still no move up as of yet, so Blake Medlin's just holding up the proceedings here. He's about to jump back aboard. One of the attendants on the track assisting with the clerk of the course, just getting those last few changes conducted. So it'll be this time around for Get Up Betty, it'll be called forward. So Financially Stable still $3.60. It's been relatively stable on the fixed odds trade here.
1: Ninth, Bathurst will go to Sky Racing 2, just running late there for their night. There'll still be one to come after that. A busy night out there at Bathurst this evening. We are a tick over 2 minutes away. Take you to Rockhampton, the other side of this.
2: So just about good to go here. Field of 10 for the Yabby Dam Farms. Own the Thrill Pace. Yabby Dam Farms have been great sponsors of our Gold Crown or Gold Coronet series over the coming years. There's the green light. They're off and racing now. And Lady Allegra from the inside was away okay with Our Uncle Harold. From Barrier 4, Liv Vance rolls forward. And from the second row, Belle of Belmont was away pretty safely with the Dome and Almost an Angel deeper. Lookout is going to try and snick onto some cover. Financially Stable gets past it. And galloping was Liv Vance. So Liv Vance is off stride. Getting past it was Maya Ron. And these last two in the field, they are Lookout and Get Up Betty. They were mildly inconvenienced by the galloper Liv Vance, who settles now third to last and off the inside. The lead time was 8.5. They run training set a turn, and holding up from the inside was Lady Allegra to lead 5 metres. Getting straight onto its back was Belle of Belmont, and third at the moment is Almost an Angel. Financially Stable is in the one out and one back, getting a good drag into the race. From Our Uncle Harold, it's inside. They string right out here. The Dome's off stride. A few of these have left their manners behind. Our Uncle Harold, Maya Ron, Liv Vance all in that clump together. Then a break of 5 metres, Lookout in company with Get Up Betty, and the Dome tails them to the railway side. 900 to go. Lady Allegra leads by 5 metres. Belle of Belmont, and the first horse without cover now is Financially Stable rolling forward. Back behind those is Almost an Angel. Three markers at that juncture. 30 and 3, 59.7 for the first 800 as they run the cattle wash back straight with 6.50 to go. Then Meyer on Our Uncle Harold. Next Get Up Betty, and Lookout is last of the main division. So as they've cast the 5.50 behind them, the leader is Lady Allegra. It's clear by 2 metres. Financially Stable getting ever closer with every stride. Belle of Belmont is held up at this stage. Now one out and one back is Liv Vance. Gee, this has been a strangely run race by a number of these. Almost an Angel, Maya on, then Get Up Betty. Our Uncle Harold can't go a yard. It's passed by Lookout as they run the bend. 400, less than 400 to go. 29.8 the quarter. And the leader still is Lady Allegra after all of that. Financially Stable's gone. Belle of Belmont goes back to the inside. Liv Vance hooks back on. Maya on down the outside. Lady Allegra has been left in front by default. But here comes Maya on charging over the top. Clunk wins. Maya on beats in second Lady Allegra. Liv Vance third. Camera fourth, up the inside Belle of Belmont was sealing off okay. Lookout's run a good race. Get Up Betty back behind those. Next was Almost an Angel. And then some of these others beaten very, very sorely. Financially Stable, the Dome.
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0: very good. He's only had the five starts over 4.07, but he's won the four of them. If he could lob on speed here, he'll be very strong through the line, a PB of 23.70. He's capable of going faster for mine. 2.40 for the three, 3.20 the six, 4.40 number eight. Green light, race seven, Rockhampton. They're ready. Racing, Can You Wow Me's missed the kick. Good speed from Tuscan Tiger as usual to lead. Serious Todd's up close to Nida. How's Warren circling? Another Megan in the setter. Getting back Dozen Donuts. Gee, Can You Wow Me's got it all to do. And last is Tijuana Twinkle. Tuscan Tiger coming back to them. Two on How's Warren a threat and another Megan about to get wide. Can You Wow Me still making ground. Tuscan Tiger, How's Warren? Late through the setter is Can You Wow Me. How's Warren? How's Warren holds off the flying Can You Wow Me, who was a big run. Serious Todd third. Fourth between another Megan and Tuscan Tiger. Then came Tijuana Twinkle Dozen Donuts at around 23.70.
1: How's Warren? Beats Can You Wow Me and Serious Todd be third. $7 be the pay for Warren and 23.71 the run. Ballarat Greyhounds is next to go. Race number nine, heading out towards the start. 1.30 for Aston National. Ran 2 from 3, or 1-2 from 3, I should say. First few guys at the

0: last week as well, was at a 3.5 length winning margin, 22 for price tonight. Dangerous is Paul Casey out of box number 3, going good. 6 goes for just the 2 wins. They were start 1-2. It's been in the minor placing since. Or big jump out to $12 or better the rest of the trade. Let's get a rundown here with Rob Tester.
1: National, the winner last started Geelong. Righto, Tim, thank you. Aston National is a kennel mate to the previous winner here, House of Sins, and he was a brilliant winner last run at Geelong. Runs the favourite here at $1.30, number 8, Aston National. $5.50, Paul Casey. That's about it. It's 12-1 bar them, headed by Mr. Jones and Yondu Bale. Race 9 about to run. Getting set, favourite here, Aston National at 1.30 as they move in. Coming up. Last of them going in. Right, Matt, the favourite here is Aston National, 1.60 into 1.30. Odds are right, evens coming in. Last of them being locked away, they're right to go. Green lights on, set to run. Racing, Aston National left well wide out. He's going to come across the face of the field and lead from Bambi's Pride, Mr. Jones, and then Aston Laser, Paul Casey. Followed deeper out by Yondu Bale, Aisha Bale, and Big Weekend on the rail. Aston National took off turning for home in the favourite race, 7 or 8 lengths in front. Up to second, Bambi's Pride, then Paul Casey and Big Weekend, but it's all Aston National. Romps away to win easily to Paul Casey, Bambi's Pride, Big Weekend and Mr. Jones, then Yondu Bale, Aston Laser, last Aisha Bale on the run there, 21.
0: 197. 8-3-2 Aston National kicks away and wins race number 9 in good fashion. Opens up a big space behind. Paul Casey made some late ground, but all about the favourites doing the business at the 140. Redcliffe with Terry Spargo heading that way for race number 9. Wraps it up here, I think it does. 290 for Cobbity Cadence, Kiss Me Like This, Hardest to Beat, and Callie Grace at 460. They're the key three chances for the last. $6.50 into $3 for Kiss Me Like This has been best backed of them. Here's Terry to wrap up the card.
2: The favourite is one of the fillies in the race. In fact, 6 of the 9 are fillies. Cobbity Cadence, she's had one previous career start. That was at the Creek. She was placed there. And she is the favourite for the Burwood Stud, the 2-year-old maiden race that sees the curtain come down tonight. Daytime racing at the Creek tomorrow. Racing returns here to Redcliffe Friday night, a nighttime programme on Friday. So they're about to peel out of their formation. The starter calling them up for the last of 9. The previous, Pleasant Heights, used the lane, a $6 chance, and drew clear to score by more than 2 metres at the end, beating Perfect Lou and Wicked Berries. So they come up onto the gate, Walk with Elegance going forward. Kiss Me Like This has drawn the pole. Kiss Me Like This at 1, Walk with Elegance 2, and Swedesboro 3. Cobbity Cadence, the favourite, or equal favourite now, looking at the tab fix board. Kiss Me Like This and Cobbity Cadence were equal favourites, and now Kiss Me Like This is favourite, and Cobbity Cadence is the second elect. The light comes on, they're away, and trouble. Cobbity Cadence began well, but 10 metres later was galloping, is still galloping, and Cobbity Cadence is back at the tail of the field. Down and pacing now, but the hopes look forlorn. Swedesboro went straight to the front with Disembark in second spot. In the breeze on the outside of Kiss Me Like This. Walk with Elegance fourth. Callie Grace, fifth on the inside, and then came Matt Dan, a breakaway Baylor Aura, followed by Zoo Storm. They both lost ground in the early

0: working, she's trying to tack on at the back. Second quarter, 0.6, Swedes Borough at the 600 metres peg. In front of Disembark, Kiss Me Like This on the inside, Walk With Elegance, Calais Grace needs an out, then Matt Dan, Baylor Aura, followed by Zoo Storm, and Comedy Cadence is still last of all, 28 and 9. They quickened up through the third split. Swedes Borough still clear. Kiss Me Like This comes off the back of the leader. Disembark is third. Walk With Elegance peeling deep. Calais Grace on the inside. When they turn, Kiss Me Like This sprinted, dash to the front. Walk With Elegance out wide is running on. Swedes Borough still there on the inside. Kiss Me Like This wins. Toss of the coin, the miners. Walk With Elegance, Swedes Borough. Then Calais Grace, Baylor Aura, Disembark, Matt Dan, followed by Comedy Cadence, and Zoo Storm was at the back.
1: One, Kiss Me Like This wins at the $4, $4.50 New South Wales, gets the job done and takes out the last from Redcliffe. Back out to Richmond, they're at the 5.20 start now. Two key chances off the inside, Hawkesbury Honey, Winsome Shark, boxes 1 and 2, nothing splitting them in betting with the tab. Here's Russell.
2: Now winning at start, 274 Winsome Sharks now the favourite. 280 for Hawkesbury Honey, zipping Milano at 460, and his brothers at 480, zipping Lambert. All out of those two out of a zipping ticket. The second letter by out of zipping ticket, but don't knock him. So runners are getting set. Favourite drawn into Winsome Shark for Todd Barnes, placed in by Courtney, and green light is on. Provocateur is on its way. Race 8, they set to go. Ready? And Lid flies, fast away, a little Susie showing speed. Winsome Shark will lead, and Spring Orchid comes across. It's deep in the first corner. Hawkesbury Honey rails up strongly into second spot. Zipping Milano got into brother, and his brother got into brother. Zipping Lambert down the back, and Winsome Shark hit the front from Hawkesbury Honey. Four lengths to Spring Orchid, four to Zipping Milano, chasing home stoutly. Then Zipping Lambert, and now little Susie. Winsome Shark leads on the home corner. Hawkesbury Honey three lengths astern, and Winsome Shark's pulling away, and a big win. Got home to beat second, then Winsome Shark beat Hawkesbury Honey, and rattling home was Zipping Milano with a photo with Spring Orchid. Gee, that's a big run, Zipping Milano. And then came Zipping Lambert, and our little Susie dropped away. The time, 29.86.
1: Winsome Shark, box number 2, gaps them with the one running second, four goes closest to running third, I would think. Does 29.86 that run? Winsome Shark at the 3.20. Wins New South Wales. Let's go to the Meadows, heading out towards the start here, about a minute 20 away. The other side of this, it's the ninth and last from the Ballarat Trots, so of the 1700 metres. Last favourite, Shazza Love, has been a really good go with the tab, on top with Lockie McIntosh as well, so we'll find out more about that in a moment. Here at the Meadows, $1.95, they say, for Yaya Sally, who was well-beaten latest at Horsham. Decent at the Meadows the last look here two starts ago. Trying for career win number 7. Dangerous to beat is Madam Serious, box number 7. Chased home Cubico there latest at a short quote. That was only a few days ago. It was beaten 5, running 3rd at Ballarat. Trying to make it career win number 4 tonight as well. They line up the small enough field, 6 to go around. James is with 178 as the key hopes. Here he is at the Meadows.
3: At the start now, the ninth. So they're at the boxes now, runners at the start here. We're not too far off jump time, about 30 seconds to be precise. And a race favourite now, $1.85, Yaya Sally. Should get a nice run off the draw. I think the most intriguing runner in the race is Madam Serious. She's the type of dog that, when she's in clean air, in particular early Madam Serious, she's got a really, really good turn of acceleration. Now, two-turn track, unknown as to whether or not she's going to run out 500, unknown as to whether or not she's going to handle the two turns because she does go a bit wide. But her best form, she's run some cracking races around Ballarat, nailed by D'Souza in a race down there right on the line. So if she gets the start right, you'd think she'd clearly beat out Cruzado, and then she's going to get an open paddock to whip down the outside. So we'll see what plays out. Yaya Sally's given a really good chance off the inside. It's the right race for her. She's got box number 1. Peaky Kalinda in 2's a bit hit or miss. There's no cracking speed barring Madam Serious. They're set to run. Field in now, race

0: Nine, interesting little race. They're set the Meadows. Away and racing, and off the inside, the fave Ya Ya Sally first away. Madam Serious does get some room, gets Serious, and whips down the outside. So Madam Serious takes the lead, goes three or four lengths clear, and really accelerated down the back. Got away to Ya Ya Sally, Peaky Kalinda, three to Belfast Spot, three to Cruzado, and Assume Floppy at the end. This is the query for Madam Serious. Can she keep going? Three lengths, but coming hard, Ya Ya Sally, as is Peaky Kalinda. Madam Serious folding up. Ya Ya Sally's got her. Ya Ya Sally came away. Ya Ya Sally favoured home, came dashing clear at the end to beat Belfast Spot. Cruzado thumping down the outside third ahead of Peaky Kalinda, and at the end Assume Floppy. And how quickly a race can change. Madam Serious three lengths in front coming for home. She was second last or last in 30 and 43.
1: Yeah, big flip late. Ya Ya Sally takes advantage in a win at the shorts. Belfast Spot second, 30 and 42 the run. Last at Ballarat's is getting set. Lockie's with Shazza Love. 220 late if you want to follow. Make that 215. Famous Crime's the key danger. Good roughie in the last to cover the five major drama. 675 late mail tickets from Lockie. 290 all the way down to 215 for Shazza Love has been the best move to the track for the last we go.
2: 52 to 56 Woodland Stud pace. To wrap up the program tonight, 17:10, the short course in play. Shazza Love coming off a fourth at Kilmore at her most recent run. Wasn't beaten all that far after doing plenty of work in the run. It's got a wide gate to contend with tonight. Let's Go Lorna is coming off a fifth at Stall at its most recent run. Gets Herbie aboard tonight. One of the local hopes in the race. 5:50 about Musilet, another local. Karen Manning driving for the Jenny Douglas stable. Has pole position, $7 about the seven Famous Crimes, who was a good winner, a maiden winner last time out at Melton, running some good times. It's always shown plenty of talent. And the gate's rolling here for the Woodland Stud pace, the last. Field of six all off the back of the mobile gate. Shazza Love, the favourite, is right up on the machine, ready to go. 220, 350 about Let's Go Lorna. And then $6 about Musilet and Famous Crimes. They're all set. Last year at Ballarat Trots, they're on their way. Musilet from the inside got out okay, but with good speed out toward the middle is the favourite Shazza Love, and it's going to speed across and take up the pacemaker's role. So Shazza Love runs to the early lead. Musilet settles down in second spot. Let's Go Lorna's third on the pylons, caught out in the open from the wide gate. Famous Crimes in fourth, and followed by Village Voice, who's second to last, and at the tail end of the field was made Drama on settling down in the small field. Found itself about 18 metres off the leader on the first bend. 6.4 was the lead up time. First quarter will be up shortly as they go down past the 1200 metre marker and approach the bell lap. In the Woodland Stud pace at Shazza Love, who's in front getting a nice run, getting all the love. They've left her alone and comes down to get the bell, leading a length. Musilet's in second spot, the local trailing, and moving up first over Famous Crimes. Caught leading up the outside division, moves up around Let's Go Lorna, puts it in the pocket spot, three back the pegs. Village Voice can get a 1-1 trail up, staying on the pegs at the moment and also tracking the pegs. Major Drama at the rear as Village Voice left the marker line and taking the inside run. Major Drama 30.9, second quarter, even a touch slower than the first for a sprint race for this grade. Shazza Love couldn't have wished for a better run. Goes down the backstretch the last time, full of running. Musilet's on its helmet, pocketed, moving up a little closer. Famous Crimes about to move to second. 1-1 Village Voice, Let's Go Lorna has got nowhere to go. Fifth on the pegs and last of the six-horse field. Major Drama as they work their way to the 400-metre peg. About to get Serious and quicken up now with Shazza Love still under double wraps. When a 28-1 back straight quarter. Musilet's pocketed, waiting it out. On the outside, hard-driven Famous Crimes. About to peel three deep Village Voice and trying to get out. Let's Go Lorna's in a bad pocket, but it's Shazza Love who's had all the favours in front, getting an easy lead. She's full of running in the last lap. Into the clear, Musilet now out to challenge. Shazza Love's in front. Musilet's getting close, but not quite close enough. Shazza Love leads all the way. Brings up a double for the Alfred camp. Second is Musilet and third, Let's Go Lorna scooting run up along the pegs looked unlucky.

0: Famous crimes. Think just held forth for Major Drama and Village Voice. The last quarter's 28-1, both of them. 156-4 was the mile rating on the last. Six, the winner.
1: And six, Shazza Love, last favourite home, lends a decent little push there in the betting. Musilet and Let's Go Lorna. Second and third. Here's Nowra, the eighth event. The 5:20 event, just on jump time. Cumbria Chrissy's the tip. Had a box number one from Kelly O'Rourke, if you're looking for one. Horizon Sparkle's hardest to beat, and a good battle between them at the 2.70. Let's go trackside, Nowra.
2: $2.70 now, Ariza Sparkles. And $3.70 for Bandit Alex. So this is our feature tonight, the Shoalhaven Greyhound Racing Club, the Foundation Cup. Of course, the club was founded way back in July of 1971. Certain individuals sat around the round table, and that was the formation of the Shoalhaven Greyhound Racing Club. They've won over $1 million in total here, these eight combatants. Obviously, Ariza Sparkles, Cumbria Chrissy, and Zippy Hopkins. He's won $172,000. Here's the lure for the Foundation Cup for 2026. Nowra set. Racing, Cumbria Chrissy away, all right. Bandit Alex got chopped out early, and Great Wheel Skedaddlealo. Skedaddlealo will lead from Towering Earl, getting across Cumbria Chrissy into a lovely posse. Then Zipping Hopkins, there followed 40's Boy, well back. Ariza Sparkles, Bandit Alex, and Prescott. Down the back, it's Towering Earl in front. Knocking on the door is Cumbria Chrissy. Two off, then to Skedaddlealo, and heading the rest, 40's Boy. Towering Earl in front. Cumbria Chrissy back to the inside. Towering Earl, it's a boil over. Towering Earl's won it from Skedaddlealo, Cumbria Chrissy, and then came further back to 40's Boy. They're followed home then over on the rail. Ariza Sparkles, she's made up a stack. Then came Bandit Alex, and Zipping Hopkins was one of the last into the catching pen with 40's Boy in a good run, 29.63.
1: So it's a roughie in the Foundation Cup there tonight. Takes out the 8th of 10. Nowra, Towering Earl does that at $27. Skedaddle Arlo's going to run second spot. Cumbria Chrissy dives into third. And $27 and $5 the place will be as much as you're looking at there across the totes. Fixed trade about $17, Towering Earl for career win number 15. Has a very healthy record, and 12 of those wins around, make that 13, around the Nowra circuit. 40 seconds away at Rockhampton, Regal Wolf, Sleem's tip. Brightside's going to jump favourite at a box number one. Fast Freddy is your best option of the remainder. 10th at the Ballarat Greys, 9th at the Richmond Greys, both inside the next 6 minutes. Here's Liam.
3: Time was good, 23.42 in defeat. Box number one, we'll get every possible chance here. The son of Aston Rupee and Love You Peaches. So Amber Booty, four of the seven runners. We've got a couple of members of the Aussie Infrared Zipstream litters, numbers two and four. And then riding solo, Flying Ricardo, Butterfly is She. The Booties, they pour plenty of money into breeding, and they've got some pretty smart ones going around here. Four of the seven runners in this top grade race. Brightside from the inside, certainly hard to beat. I was keen on Regal Wolf just for the early speed factor. He's been very consistent with that early pace. He should get out in front. There doesn't look to be a huge amount of early pressure to his inside. Untamed Velocity is probably the best of the beginners drawn out wide. But if he can find the front, he might take some catching. Back to the winner's list last time out as a short price favourite. Bit more depth to this race tonight, that's why you're getting a better price. In they go for race 8. 290 Brightside. He's very strong to the line, as is Fast Freddy. Abraxas and Riding Solo come back and trip after competing a 5.10 last week. Greenlight, race 8, Rockhampton. 290 for the one. They're ready. Racing, Brightside began well, is just about going to hold the lead here, although here's Untamed Velocity carving over. Regal Wolf check back to last, and around them Abraxas got the run to lead. Abraxas to Untamed Velocity next. Blackjack, Fast Freddy tries to get through. Brightside to the outside, trying to make ground, riding solo last, Regal Wolf, but Abraxas is off and gone, back and trip. He'll be nice and strong to the line, he'll be too good. Abraxas 3, big run, Brightside into second, and third might be Fast Freddy, the inside, just in front of riding solo. Then came next Blackjack, Regal Wolf put out a play early, Untamed Velocity gallop around 23.50.
1: It'll be 813. Winner pays out to 8.

$9 dominates there off the pink. Brightside and Fast Freddy, second and third, 23 and 50 the run. Rob Tester is out at Ballarat. We'll join him in a tick. He's tipping All I See out of box number 7. Aston Fontaine, hardest to beat. And so shopping up right up at the pointy end. All I See off a win 3 starts back around the Sandown Park circuit. A couple of recent wins, certainly at the 10 starts. Most of the wins were at the top half of this preparation. Went to Wentworth Park up in Sydney for the past 2. Ran a good third behind Zipping Violet.

0: Athan Fontaine, that key danger referenced, and then Man of Courage singles, $6 and $7.50, with 30 seconds away. All right, next 10 minutes, Richmond 9 will follow this. Round out the card at the Bathurst Trots with Brandon Cranbourg inside of 5 and back to the Meadows in the next 10. Here's Rob Tester, trackside Ballarat.
1: Aston Fontaine, 6 Man of Courage, 8.50 Poor Nascent. Righto, Tim, thank you. At the start here, race number 10. Just arriving at the start now for the Sportsbet supporters of Having a Crack mixed stake. Favourite, 260 All I See, 390 in from 5, Aston Fontaine, 8.50 into 6 Man of Courage, 4.60 out to 8.50, Poor Nascent, 10 Demora Big Boy, 12 Frog March, 13 Aston Warrior, 17 Aston Fumico. So there's not a lot between the favourite and the outsider. You hear it's a fairly compact market. Favourite All I See from box 7 here, a daughter of Fernando Bale for Dave Gill. They're getting set. Ballarat 10. The 10th of 14 about to run. The favourite's got box 7. They're just about right to go. $2.60 All I See. Aston Fontaine best back to beat her at $3.90 in from $5. All in right to run. Green lights on, they're set. Ballarat racing. All I See a bit slow to go wide out. Winning it was Aston Warrior from Man of Courage. All I See is getting around the outside of Aston Fontaine. And they're followed by Aston Fumico. And next would have been Demora Big Boy. Frog March, Poor Nascent. On the turn, Aston Warrior, the front runner. All I See is picking up strongly now. It comes down the outside. It's Aston Warrior in front. All I See goes to it, grabs the lead and wins. From Aston Warrior, Man of Courage. And Aston Fontaine has run fourth. They finished ahead of Demora Big Boy. And then Aston Fumico, Poor Nascent and Frog March, and the run there 22-28.
0: Seven dives over the top of 2, 8 and 5, the first four home from Ballarat 10. All I See well placed back down to Victoria there tonight. A couple of runs up in Sydney at Wenny Park, and let you on late in betting. That's a 260 totes and fixed trade. Aston Warrior second, Man of Courage rounds out the top three. Richmond, next, race 9, and $2, box number 2, Mick Boots, off the back of 2, last start, seconds at Richmond over the 5.20 start, chase time Claris Keeping in Spring Victoria, the past 2, well beaten those races, trying to chalk up career win number 4 tonight, danger off the red, Spring Henry, 45 seconds away, 5th grade, race 9, and we're getting to Richmond with Russell.
2: It's got some good speed, can be a little bit suspect late.

0: McBoots won on Thursday night at Wentworth Park for the Group 1 Pups team. Manager Tyler Schiller, well done to the crew, with their two runners on Thursday night securing success. One for Ike McCorkendale over the staying trip, and of course Zheng for Andrew Crouch, having its first look at Wentworth Park last Thursday. So the litter are in good form, and as greyhounds prepare to get set here. So about to link in, race number 9 of 12. Favourites drawn in two, McBoots for Johnny Grief, who seeks a winning double. At the boxes at the 5:20 start now for race number 9. A 1-3 win. Phil Davis Memorial Heats coming up on Friday night. The first evening of Winterfest as well for 2026 this Friday night. The set to go race 9, they're ready. And they're off. McBoots a half length slow. Ramset ready again. Fast and Messy Boy's got the best speed. He'll lead. And now McBoots pops off his back and they got into bother. He's out to the tail. Down the back is Spring Henry in front. Tackled by Zipping for Lazzo. Two to Messy Boy. Two to Ramset ready. Followed by McBoots. And out the back is Itchy's Magic. Zipping for Lazzo. Headed off again by Spring Henry. The inside. They battle out toe and toe as they turn. Four lengths to Messy Boy and McBoots. In front, Spring Henry. Zipping for Lazzo can't get there. And Spring Henry goes all the way, but Zipping for Lazzo. Third into Messy Boy, then Ramset ready. McBoots absolutely nil luck. And Itchy's Magic tailed off. Race time is 30 seconds.
1: The pay's out to $6. Spring Henry, box one, beats Zipping for Lazzo. And Messy Boy, third, 1-8-5. Ninth event from Richmond. Here's Bathurst. Download the tab app today. And over the 1,700 metres, 30 seconds away, 170. Judah, a true phenomenon at the 270. Is the other key chance. Racing two, betting says. Clearly, Judah's been better supported. 20 seconds away, the last. Here's Brandon.
2: Through the Winfield Blue race, last time out that Judah ran fourth in. And a true phenomenon, well, it comes out of the Rolly Mint race. Tonight, Rolly Mint probably didn't appreciate the

0: is marked a 170 favourite in the last. The download the tab app today. Pace 17:30. Signal Racing, a true phenomenon from the inside, began clean as a whistle, is going straight to the early lead. Judah is going to work across from an outside draw, and Boomer Shannon even deeper makes a line of three back behind those Grant for Lexi, then Dream to Cure, which just slots in straight on the marker line, being followed by Emily's Prince, 7 meters Ocean King, 6 meters to four in hand, the first starter, being covered up by Baby LA, which is second to last, and last of all is Monster Mint. So Judah eventually crosses and leads the way 5 metres, a true phenomenon, and Boomer Shannon's now parked without cover, and he's about to go and pour the pressure on as they run training centre turn. Speed's been steady. Grant for Lexi, three back on the inside. 29.3 was the first section after a lead of 8.4. Dream to Cure works immediately off the inside. Emily's Prince, three back the running line. Four in hand is worse than two thirds down as they pass the judge. Ocean King, Monster Mint, last of all is Baby LA. They're out of the straight. 950 metres left to go. Leader Judah by 3 metres. Boomer Shannon the outside peppering away. A true phenomenon races on the marker line, and one out and one back is Dream to Cure. Four in hand is behind Grant for Lexi, who's three markers at the 800, and Emily's Prince in that clump as well. Ocean King passing Monster Mint, and Baby LA is last as they run the cattle wash back straight. 30 and 8 for the second section, 60 and 1 the first 800, and as they run to the 6, the lead up is still out in front. Judah, the long odds on favourite. From Boomer Shannon the outside, a true phenomenon will get its chance shortly. One out and one back is Dream to Cure. Grant for Lexi next. The outside is Emily's Prince, four in hand. Ocean King under the persuader, but starting to rev up three wide at the quarter pole. Next is Monster Mint. Baby LA is last. Third section was 29 and 2. Judah quickly fended off Boomer Shannon. So a true phenomenon is going to get every chance to try and go the outside route and get around Judah, which is what it's going to do. So Judah leads them into the straight. A true phenomenon is only 3 metres away now, is starting to stomp right up alongside Judah. Grant for Lexi gets its chance laid on. It's Judah in front. A true phenomenon is coming, cutting it down with every stride and one. A true phenomenon beats in second Judah. Third, it'll be Grant for Lexi. Fourth, Ocean King, and they beat the rest, who were all clumped up in that next group. They were including Boomer Shannon. Next in was Monster Mint in company with Dream to Cure. Four in hand. Well back was Emily's Prince, and last of all was Baby LA in 58.2. A true phenomenon will climb over the top when it counts and wins. Jet Turnbull's had a good night out, beating Judah, another minor placing for it. And Grant for Lexi third. One beating five, beating nine, and 10 Ocean King should run fourth. And they got right away from the rest. So 1, 5, 9. And I think I'm right in saying 10 Ocean King will run fourth. 158.1, and a true phenomenon will jump out of the trail position to score over the top of Judah. Interims 1, 5, 9, and 10. Interims 1, 5, 9, and 10. After the running of race number 10, it's a head margin in the end. Wasn't as wide a gap as I thought there was going to be, but the barrier draw swing was so crucial for a true phenomenon tonight. 58.5 the last half after 50, make it 60-1, was the opening 800 metres. So a true phenomenon, a maiden no longer.
1: Thanks to BK for 10 out of Bathurst there tonight. Judah's going to run second. Grant for Lexi will be third. Meadows 10, last on the card tonight. 7 on top, Watchdog Plays, which is Universe. Around that sort of $5 quote too. They say 412, key danger to beat. Aston Allure headlines them at the 360. Two key chances up the top of Poor Amalfi and Wilson again. 240 out to the 2.7 for the red. The pink goes 290 into 280 and probably has been better supported of that top pair. Here is the last out of the Meadows.
2: Gorski Trail is in stock now, the 10th and last here at the Meadows. 270 for Poor Amalfi. Aston Allure in box 4 at 360. Normally has great box manners, and then she just has a real flat spot for about 250 before grinding to the line. If she can hold her place in that flat spot section, I think she's a good each-way chance. And Wilson again looks a hope at 280. Favourite perched up off the inside. Poor Amalfi in the last of 10 here at the Meadows on a Wednesday night. The field of 6, and they're set to go. Fifth grade, tier three to round it out. The lucky last. There's Sam.

0: And they're racing, and poor Amalfi step well off the inside, goes straight through to lead from Aston Allure, and here from the outside comes Wilson again, marching across. Wilson again got straight to second placing, and then Universe up to third from Nina Bale, well back poor Nitro, and Aston Allure had a big flat spot, copped a bump, and she's now three lengths last, but poor Amalfi gave a kick, three lengths to Universe, who suddenly picks up quickly, gets past Wilson again, and then poor Nitro. It's Universe after poor Amalfi. Universe breathing in, driving the rail and winning. Universe through on the inside, got there by a half to poor Amalfi in third. Wilson again, I think, just gets that over poor Nitro. Then a break to Nina Bale and Aston Allure. Well, she had that big flat spot, copped the bump, and she was the last one in. 30 and 66 for Universe.
1: A decent pay there for Universe too. $5 super tab, bit of kick out the $7 top of the three with the UTAB. Poor Amalfi's going to run second. Clear up third for you in a moment. 30 and 66 the run. Getting set for the third at Scottsville. Tips at the track. Local late mail there with 1, 6 and 5. One is a big price for Roy's Glorious off the inside draw. $26 if you want a ticket here at Scottsville. They're moving in well.
2: Roy's Glorious moved in. Trip to Venus. Serena Mudley rides. Judiciary, Keegan DeMello. Supported favourite, Sparrow Man, Gavin Lorena. Mike and Matthew de Kock, Hollywood Racing and Anthony Delpech. They'll be looking for a genuine hat-trick, the first three on the card. Royal Scepter, United Tides. They sent on their journey, opening leg of the pick six, 1,600 metres in front of them. Judiciary a little bit slow to go. Bet with Tote, maiden plate. Trip to Venus and Serena Mudley, wasting no time, darting past the 1,300 metre marker. Now going to swing on towards the rail. Royal Scepter and Sparrow Man, right there, second and third. Roy's Glorious follows through. United Tides and the Golden Black on the outside. Judiciary made a place towards the inside after being a little bit sluggish off the mark, and the pace is decent, a genuine tempo. On the outside we find Captain Josh. They're all racing in pairs, barring the front runner. Towards the back end of the field, Stealth Mode and AMC Voter, 9 or 10 lengths from first to last. Trip to Venus trying to win this at the 700 with front running tactics, on a good rein under Serena Mudley by a length. Sparrow Man's on the outside. Royal Scepter's going to turn in third. Roy's Glorious has now been taken on by United Tides, who looms large. Top of the lane, 500 to go. Trip to Venus, the one to get to. Sparrow Man and Gavin Lorena angled out for a run. United Tides, four lengths to make up. Towards the inside, Royal Scepter. Sparrow Man's now been asked to run, coming to the 300. United Tides is on the outside. Trip to Venus on the inside. Sparrow Man at the 150 has a half to spare. Captain Josh trying to run on. Sparrow Man, though, looking to lengthen that stride, and he's doing as he is bred. Judiciary's flying up for second. Trip to Venus, and then came United Tides. Sparrow Man, how's that run from Judiciary in second? Flashed up. But the genuine hat trick has been landed for Mike and Matthew de Kock, and also the Hollywood Racing, Mr. Anthony Delpech, Owen and Devin Heffer. First three races on the card look to be on the cards, and it's now done and dusted.
1: Sparrow Man wins. Judiciary will be second. Pays nice and short. The winner, Nara, will be next.

0: put 20 and 4 on the board here last week. Repeat of that at Wince, simple as that. But Wince and Wanda, she's very strong. Clattered likewise. They'll be closing off hard. And Bale Jumper, we know Bale Jumper, he's got a brilliant mid-race section. So most of these six runners, in fact, are $7 or $9.50 or less, single figures. 41's our roughy for Mother Goose. The fifth grade final from the Shoalhaven at Nowra, race number 9 on the card. And the market just flip-flopping all over the place here. $3.70, Winsome Wanda. $4, Skedaddle Benny. Green light, no more bets. Race 9, ready Nowra. Racing, Kung Fu Bay away, well, Skedaddle Benny on its haunches, and Bale Jumper going quick. The leader is Winsome Wanda from Bale Jumper. Now Skedaddle Benny getting a go on, and Kung Fu Bay, here comes Benny, rushed up and around the outside. Then comes Clattered, well back, Irinka Wayne and Mother Goose, but Benny goes for home on the corner, and Skedaddle Benny win the final is way too good for Winsome Wanda, Kung Fu Bay, and then Clattered. Further back to Bale Jumper, Irinka Wayne, and last across the line was Mother Goose. Gave him a start and a beating, and clocks 20 and 6.
1: Skedaddle Benny on top there for Cal. Wins at good odds, close to $5. Win some Wonder Kung Fu Bay. Will be second and third, 8, 2 and 1. 20 and 60, the run. Rockhampton's next, about a minute away. Quick run through the markets with Opal Onyx, the pretty much the only one we need to touch on. 155 into $1.33. Clearly best backed. Slim's tipping it to beat Farmer Whiskey, 650, and Velocity Moonlit at the $4.80. But certainly no firmers, but next to nothing doing outside of Opal Onyx in box number 2. Here's Liam for the ninth and last from Rocky.
2: This last favourite, Opal Onyx, coming off a Pathways win last time out. She'd had a couple of runs here prior, just hadn't had things go her way, but she led all the way last week and ran 23 and 64. Just think that'll give her a decent confidence builder moving forward. Box number 2 should get a similar run, just needs to get across Emergency Man early and she'll be the one to beat. Far More Whiskey's a greyhound with potential. He found trouble in a couple of runs here before winning from box number 4 last week. Time was okay. Does have a few lengths to make up on the 2, but he's got a bit of upside, Far More Whiskey. And Velocity Moonlit, who was placed behind Opal Onyx when they clashed here last week, still went 23-83 in defeat, so you'd have to think she's got to be there somewhere. But Opal Onyx, awfully short, 145, looks hard to beat for the last. Aaron Taylor with a couple of winners already, two highly impressive winners. Schultz Unleashed winning the maiden final, 23-46, and impactful. What a great return by her tonight off the 8-month break. Despite having that flat spot mid-race, she was very strong through the line and winning. We're back here on Sunday night. Those nominations, as usual, will close tomorrow morning for Sunday night racing at Rockhampton. I say Sunday night, it's Sunday afternoon start, usually around 5 o'clock. Earlier finish, which is appealing to many on those Sunday programs. Four day go for race number 9. 145 for the 2 Opal Onyx, favourite in the last. It's been a pretty good night for favourite putters. Green light on there, ready, set, racing. Missed it, Opal Onyx. Speed from Emergency Man and Far More Whiskey. Opal Onyx angling for the inside. Couldn't quite get the run, and Velocity Moonlit took over. Far More Whiskey's handy. Three away, Opal Onyx. Then comes Harris Max, Wellback, Emergency Man. Poor Joel and Sunbird Buffalo. Velocity Moonlit about to be tackled by Far More Whiskey. Opal Onyx is making ground the inside. Far More Whiskey took the lead, though. Strode clear. Far More Whiskey impressive. Three on Velocity Moonlit and Opal Onyx. That average start was costly. Fourth in Harris Max. Then behind those, we had Emergency Man, Paul Jolin, Sunburnt Buffalo, gallop around 23.70. Far More Whiskey wins 3.62 and 7. 3.62 and 7, race 9, Rockhampton. Put himself on speed early, chasing after the Kettlemate.

I fear the beer, 420 into 185 at the start. Heavily back favourite here, Fear the Beer, has been one of the best back runners all night. 420 into 185. 250 to 310, Dungala Rocket. 3 out to 7, Patriot Silla. 550 out to 10, Poor Quiver. And it's 25 to 1 bar then. Runners are moving in now, coming up race 11. Fear the Beer runs favourite. Odds are right, evens following. They're all in, right to run. Green lights on, set to go. Favourite is Fear the Beer. Racing. Fear the Beer left well. Going out hard is Dungala Rocket to lead Fear the Beer, who gets a clear run to second now. And they're followed by Patriot Silla, wide out busting Poor Opper, Poor In Flame, Poor Quiver and Poor Ingrid on the turn. Dungala Rocket leads. Fear the Beer's two lengths away trying to pick up. Dungala Rocket's going strongly though. Fear the Beer won't get there and Dungala Rocket all the way beats Fear the Beer. Patriot Silla third. Fourth a three-way photo. Poor Quiver, Poor Opper and Poor In Flame. And they finished well clear of Poor Ingrid and Busting, and the run there is a brilliant 21.90. 21.90 for Dungala Rocket, number two. Two first, Dungala Rocket beats 4 and 1, and the fourth place is pretty close, won't be much in that. Two, Dungala Rocket, four, Fear the Beer, one, Patriot Silla.

muscle memory has won 4 from 14 with 4 minors. So it's a very fast field. It'll all come down to how they step and how they get through to that first corner. And I think the best run will be received by Summer Dream, who has gone a 17.89 here. Not as fast as maybe next week, 17.85, but he can take a length or two to wind up. He's got a powerful finish on him, but I think Summer Dream is just a bit sneaky early. I think Queen Era probably leads, and Summer Dream sits outside, and maybe next week we'll have to try and get a run with Stephen Witherpea out wider. Those wider runners all for Johnny Grief, 6, 7 and 8. Stephen Witherpea's beautifully drawn. He's probably the best hope of the three wide brigade, but they're all very talented. Runners of the boxes at the start now for race number 10. Johnny Grief with three runners. He's looking for a double, and he's looking after My Friend Beck. Stephen Witherpea is looked after by Matt Watton and Anjo Prince for Ray Thomas. Andrew Hunter seeks a winning double as well with Queen Era. So the Rockets are about to move into the machine at the 3:20 for Poolworks, Richmond, Karajong. And the wave of support for Summer Dream for Minifin into $1.90 as they move forward. First line in, Andrew Hunter about to place Queen Era into box number two. Ray Thomas places Anjo Prince away, and the Rockets are set for race number 10 here at Richmond. Green light is on, lure rolls, and they're ready to fly. Fly they do. They're off, and My Friend Beck began brilliantly. Led them early from maybe next week, getting up on the fence. Then Stephen Witherpea, followed by Anjo Prince. Queen Era is a long way back out of this ground. Summer Dream, Muscle Memory. Maybe next week is flying. He's six lengths in front of Stephen Witherpea, and he's roaring down the straight. A big win. Maybe next week wins easily. Second, Stephen Witherpea. Third goes to My Friend Beck, and fourth to Queen Era. Then came Anjo Prince, and the other pair got into horriblest trouble early, and they were Summer Dream and Muscle Memory. The time 17.8. 17.85, equal PB for maybe next week. Still a couple of lengths behind Flash Jet's record of 17.7. But another stunning win by maybe next week. He's 15th to start number 36 here at the track and trip for Minifin. Pace 5.40 and 2.30, if that's correct. That's a big dividend. Winning margin 5 and a quarter by 2 and a quarter. First by 2.06, 7.44, home in 10.41, and 17.85, equal PB for maybe next week. It just continues to...

deliver. Number four, the victor. And maybe next week is a Black Dog by Shimmershine Poco Dorado. Whelped on the second day of 2024. That's now 25 wins from 70 starts. Owned by the DNP Syndicate and trained at Cranbrook by Minnie Finn. Second to six, Stephen Witherpree for John Grief and Joanne Zemmett at Londonderry by Beast Unleashed, Landmore Babe. And third to seven, My Friend Beck for John Grief and Joanne Zemmett at Londonderry by Seneca out of Pick It Up. Interim result, 4, 6, 7, and 2 after the running of race number 10. And Summer Dream, she missed it tonight. And that was curtains for her 11th race, the penultimate underway in about 14 minutes' time. Opening favourite here, we've made the four to win. Love Over Gold, it's at 4.20. And it's equal favourite with Spring Sabalenka and Paris Party. So 4.20 each of three. Race 11, 13 away.

Started off when I was just a wee kid on Channel 7 and doing a Sunday morning rewind of the Thoroughbred meeting at either Belmont or Ascot, the Gloucester Park meeting on a Friday night, and the Saturday night program at Cannington as well. And he still goes strong today. So very happy birthday to you tomorrow, Chaddy. 90 years young. Stratton Drive's been well supported into 280, West on Pash 350, Panadero Diva at $3.80. And the first row's about to be locked away. First leg of the major quaddy. And now the second row joins the line. The tab touch box is loaded. Green light is on. Stratton Drive in pink's the favourite and they're set. Ready racing, Stratton Drive came out okay. Crashing to the inside was Pegram City and then got turned sideways. West on Mirror and also West on Pash going together and the two of them bumped, and that allows Stratton Drive to get across from out wide and take the lead. So Stratton Drive out by two, West on Pash to second, then followed by Pegram City. In behind them next was Panadero Diva along with West on Mirror. Well back in the field was Lenny's Butt and also Boom Bam Shifty. Off the back they go, Stratton Drive the leader, hunting up on the inside. West on Pash is running on, but Stratton Drive in front. Stratton Drive wins by two lengths on West on Pash. Third in Panadero Diva, Margie Jean, and then followed by Pegram City. In behind them was Lenny's Bud. Well back in the field was West on Mirror and Boom Bam Shifty at the rear. 30 and 51's the time.

$4 for 40s Girl with a Blue Jacket, 4.6, Towering Luke. And then we're down to $6.50 for Night Country. So a bit of money for Night Country. It's $8 in. This will close the bay, or close the night. And Zipping Lilo, very close to another victory. She's certainly racing well. She led up at Goulburn recently. That was behind Torum Bound. She's got that good form behind Big Frost. 40s Girl, she'll spear the lids. She's racing

well. She's won two from her last three. She's a 20-6, 20-7 bitch around here, and Towering Luke at $4.80. Certainly got some good track and distance form, three wins and four minors. So they are racing here this coming Sunday. And don't forget those Zoom Top Heats maideners over the 4:40 on Friday afternoon at Goulburn. Some cracking pups going around there, certainly if the trials are any indication. So runners working their way round to the boxes. The feature tonight, the Shoalhaven Greyhound Racing Club Foundation Cup, went to Towering Earl for Brett Smith. It was a thrilling finish there. It was able to hold off Skedaddle Lalo and Cumbria Chrissy. 3:40, Zipping Lilo here in the last. $3.90, 40's Girl. Towering Luke at the 4.8, Night Country, $6. So they're at the boxes. They'll go straight across. So thanks to our coordinators tonight. Nick on the radio airwaves coming out of French's Forest in Sydney, and also to Tim on the Green Channel. So runners should go straight across here for the last time. The 10th on the cart. So Night Country, $6. Gentle Spark, $6.50. Once again, another very compressed market. Now, over they go for the last time. So runners behind the boxes, and they're being loaded away. This is the DeLulu Sandwich Bar. Good sponsors and trackside caterers here at Nowra. So up come the evens. Have a good week, everyone. And race number 10 here is about to conclude. From the famous Pine Bowl out of the Shoalhaven at Nowra. All set. Ready. Away, Zipping Lilo half missed it. Goodwheels, 40's Girl, she lead to second. Phoenix's Chaos, then comes Skedaddle Louise, there followed Zipping Lilo, then comes Towering Luke, Romany Lass, Gentle Spark. The leader is 40's Girl. She's giving a bit of cheek here. They're bumping behind Phoenix's Chaos, Zipping Lilo and Towering Luke, but 40's Girl, she's run them off their feet. 40's Girl will win. From Phoenix's Chaos, Towering Luke, photo for fourth. We've got Skedaddle Louise and Zipping Lilo out wide. Then came Gentle Spark, further back to Night Country and Romany Lass last, and they've gone 20-8 in the last. She just run them off their feet. Simple as that. Too quick. And it'll be 4-2-5-8 in the last. 4-2-5-8 indeed go in the frame. 4-2-5-8 with further details to follow. So good win. She's speared out. She just run them off their legs. Simple as that. She's racing with plenty of zest. A real purple patch of form, this daughter of Tommy Shelby, Princess 40. She's now won three from her last four. And she's track and distance. She's 7 from 14. 2 is second.

50-19 for number six, Hart. At the start and moving in. Coming up at Ballarat, race 12. Getting said, favourites got box 8, pop, pop, bang. 240 to 180. Coming in. Odds are right. Evens about to get ready for Ballarat race 12. Last of them in. Right to go now. Green lights on. Set to run. Ready at Ballarat. Green lights on. Racing. Pop, pop, bang away, only fairly wide out and winning at Kensington Flyer. Pop, pop, bang going around the outer to second now. Back near the rail is Lorimer Street and they're followed by Vinnie DeWalt. Trying to make ground, as told you, Tim Hart, Kenya Guru and Aston Sunshine. They turn Lorimer Street and Kensington Flyer together. Lorimer Street race to the front, late pop, pop, bang, but it's Lorimer Street beating pop, pop, bang, then Kensington Flyer and Vinnie DeWalt, followed by told you, Tim Hart, Kenya Guru, Aston Sunshine never landed a blow. The rating there, 22-14. 22-14 for Lorimer Street, number one. A big drifter in betting. 480 all the way out to $9, but he's been too good. Will beat 8, 4 and 2. One Lorimer Street ahead of 8, pop, pop, bang. 4 Kensington Flyer, 2 Vinnie DeWalt. 8.39 the early split. 22-14 the run.

I think stepping back from the 500s to the 400s. She'd run a 400 last time out, but she missed the kick. She's usually pretty faultless. If she jumps back to the 400 metres here, she does get a bit tired over the 500 metres. But, she's certainly the best trial runner. She's had 8 starts here for a win and 3 minors. Trained by Dientel. Love over gold, number 4 at 4 even. Spring Sabalenka's first trip over the 400 here for Scott Board. Josh Board and Greg Board have had winners here tonight. 4.20 at the moment, and 4.20 for Paris Party with John Callaghan, who was placed here last time out over this journey and is the speedrunner from the outside brigade. So I think the 4 will lead. I think the 7 comes across to join it early to that first corner, which they're on right now. Further money now. Love over gold, 3.70. Runners are about to move over. We're back trackside here down the straight tomorrow. First of 10 races at 12.12. And of course, coming up here on Friday night, the first of 3 evenings at Winterfest. We've got 2 evenings, Friday and Saturday. And then, of course, Sunday from 12.

So 360 about number four, Love Over Gold. Ricky Ford for D'Antal. Spring Cruiser moves up. 350, Love Over Gold, the favourite. 424, Paris Party. Last one secured, Aki Alejandro. And green light is on, set to fly, race 11. They're ready. And racing out fast, Love Over Gold ripped over and found the fence to lead. Paris Party gets to second, length and a half of Stern, and third is Aki Alejandro. Midnight Arrow's wide but winding up, then a break to Spring Cruiser, Miss Penelope, a long gap to tap out Bow and Spring Sabalenka. Love Over Gold the leader, Paris Party laying down the gauntlet. Aki Alejandro runs on, Love Over Gold in front, has a kick though. Love Over Gold in front and goes all the way. Got home to meet Paris Party and Spring Cruiser up along the Taubman Slate. Then Aki Alejandro followed by Midnight Arrow, Miss Penelope, Spring Sabalenka, and five lengths to tap out Bow. Well, she's run 22.9, and that's what she serves up in front, Love Over Gold. And she's broken their hearts tonight. 22.97 is a PB. It's start number nine, win two over the 400 metres.

2023, Bungee Man, and then Simple Sally, successful last year for Shane Williams as well. So runners getting to the start. For the running of the sixth event on the card,

0: and about to be asked to move forward here for the running. Gideon Minnelli, the $1.65 favourite, drawn in box number one. And the first row is about to be locked away. A couple of characters on course down trackside, and the first row moving in. And now the second row is about to join the line. Gideon Minnelli, the $1.60 favourite, drawn in box number one. The Tab Touch box is loaded. The green light is on. Lord of the starts, and they're set. Ready. Racing. Gideon Minnelli came out fairly, showing early speed was hot minute. Gideon Minnelli hunts up on the inside, and Choosing Texas comes across from out wider, but the favourite holds the lead on the fence. In behind them was Hard to Forget, then followed by Hot Minute, scraping Jewelux Just a Bindi. Out wide on the track was Unleashed Line, then followed by Rip and Ruby. Last of all was Starlight Tory off the back. Gideon Minnelli, the leader, skipped away up by five lengths. Choosing Texas to second, ahead of Hard to Forget, then followed by Just a Bindi. But Gideon Minnelli, get in the queue if you're on the fave. Race away and wins by seven lengths. Second goes to Hard to Forget, just ahead of Choosing Texas. Fourth is tight, Just a Bindi or Rip and Ruby in a photo. In behind them, next of all, was Hot Minute, Starlight Tory, and Unleash the Line at the rear. 29.35, if you don't mind. 29.
1: She's got 53.5 kgs. She gets gate one. She ticks a lot of boxes. She was drawn deeply last time. She gets the services of Damien Pillay, who's brimming with confidence and just doing his very best. So her Celebrity is our first choice. Lou's given you her sort of second choice or a horse to watch out for, Hazel Green. I'm rowing in with four Magical Spring for Fricky Crailing. I think that this filly could certainly make her presence felt. Less than a minute to get bets on. Thank you to Lucinda. We wish her well on her travels back to Cape Town next week. She's got unfinished business here in KZN, though. Watch this space. Up to you, Sheldon.
2: Thanks very much. The Stipendary board about to give the go-ahead to load up. Race number four, down at the 1600-metre mark. Bet with Colossus Pools, exclusive on www.tote.co.za, maiden plate. Jackpot one, leg one. Soho Celebrity and Damien Pillay stepping forward. Scarlet Empress and Caden Brewer. Summer Flirt, Design Low. Tomorrow's Summer, a nice Mosheb to come in. Chad Little brings forth Valley Girl. Barrier seven. Turning Blenheim Palace around as Craig Zaki. Will come up to box six. Little bit of Monica to two. Kelvin Abib. Magical Spring and Serena Moodley to four. Hazel Green and Tristan got into eight. Keep a close eye on gate eight. 1600 metres, and they set free on their journey. And just looking at Blenheim Palace, taking a hold of first call, racing about six, seven lengths off the leader. As Magical Spring came springing out the machine past the 1400, a length and a quarter. Tomorrow's Summer on the outside. Soho Celebrity has the run of the race, perfectly poised at the rail. Scarlet Empress at the outside. Hazel Green, given a bit of a chance today. Settled into about sixth position, about five lengths off them. Then there's five, six lengths away, Summer Flirt. Valley Girl second to last. And as for Blenheim Palace, must be 14 lengths off this leader, around in the eight peg. Magical Spring doing the buying and the bidding by a length and three quarters. Soho Celebrity primed in second, if good enough, should win from there. Tomorrow's Summer on the outside, two lengths away, a little bit of Monica. Scarlet Empress, Hazel Green. Then we got Summer Flirt, Blenheim Palace now. Craig Zaki decides to start getting a move on and starts up the engine to the outside. Coming to the 400, Magical Spring angles out. Soho Celebrity. Blenheim Palace has made up a lot of ground on the outside. Hazel Green goes to the inside. Magical Spring on to the 300. Blenheim Palace hard up against the outside. And Soho Celebrity's coming back for more with 150 to go. Blenheim Palace, Soho Celebrity on the inside. And now Soho Celebrity kicks in, and that's it. Gonna come home to win by a length. Blenheim Palace second, Hazel Green third, Magical Spring in fourth. Good enough she is today. Soho

celebrity. Well done to Yogas Govender, Alkal Breeders, PTY Limited, Messrs. Chetty, Colin Naidu, Risha Naidu, and I think it's Dazrin Pillay. And this was bred by the Green Acres Trust, Mart Shirtliff. 35,000 Rand buy. Like I said in the commentary, if good enough, we'll win from there. And Blenheim Palace made up a whole lot of ground to give them a little bit of a scare. In fact, might have just gone past about three parts of a length. But Soho Celebrity, the What a Winter. Yogas Govender had this one primed today. And a very shrewd buy. Is that 350,000 or 35? I think it's 350,000 Rand there. I have scratched over it. But nevertheless, Damien Pillay does duty for Yogas Govender and the entire team. This What a Winter fights back courageously. Blenheim Palace made up 7-8 lengths in a matter of strides. And so Soho Celebrity came back for the final say.

0: the vets team giving the race here. We swap courses here. We go on to the all-weather for the first time, a conditions race for four-year-olds and up. Arabians, 2,100 metres, the distance here on the poly tracks, are just over a mile and a quarter. Foot of 12 here this time. And in the betting, just about favourite here, 250 is number six. And this is Sia Pence. He was placed last time out when third on the surface. Looks a leading player. 320 for number seven. This is Iwo Jima, who's made the frame three times from the last six starts. 550 for number three, Ufgen Otsi, who scored 10 days ago. And it's sixes for horse number two, Kasap Ender. So it's number six here, penciled around 13 to 8, 9 to 4, Iwo Jima. 5 to 1, Ufgen Otsi, 11 to 2, Kasap Ender. So those four really dominating here. But Sia Pence, a five-year-old who holds five wins and eight placings from 31 career starts, has had six outings this year. The best result came last time.
1: Race one, set to go. Racing. Paul Geldof nearly last to go. Rivia Yumiko won the break. He's going to lead out from going through Cards Night, Kaluna Chaos, right around the Maston Monsoon. Paul Geldof getting a long way back. Doing Gala Flash, Paul Lynette, Aston Francesca. They turn Rivia Yumiko, the front runner. Aston Monsoon running on late, but Rivia Yumiko is two lengths in front and goes all the way to beat Aston Monsoon. Third, doing Gala Flash, then Paul Lynette, Cards Night, and Paul Geldof, followed by Aston Francesca and Kaluna Chaos, and the run there 22.31.
0: So waiting for the last one to load. The other one who could well feature here is horse number two, Kasap Ender, who was runner-up on the turf course at Ankara last about over 1,600 metres. That was earlier this month. Did win over this course and distance on the turf three runs ago. That was in this grade as well back in June. And sandwiched between those results was a fourth here over 1,600 metres. So smart performer when the seven-year-old puts it all together. Is a eight-time winner, Kasap Ender. And the other one, Ufgen Otsi, who's a five-year-old, won a turf course and distance conditions race just recently, just 10 days ago. So certainly running well, certainly progressive this year. Another eight-time winner from 70 starts, Ufgen Otsi, scored by a neck last time out. And we'll be hoping to follow up as well. As the favourite still at 250, number six, Sia Pence. 320 for number seven, Iwo Jima. 550 for three, Ufgen Otsi. Sixes for number two, Kasap Ender. Bigger prices the rest. 16s for Ife Metbe. That's horse number one. Ife Metbe, a five-year-old grey. Struggled in claiming company last time, but it's a six-time winner. Good fourth over 2,000 metres here on the surface back in May. That was three runs ago. There's a previous handicap winner here over 2,000 metres. That was back in March. Six wins, 18 placings from 53 starts. So certainly has the ability to go well. As they're just trying to put forward number 12, El Familia, but this one really playing up. Reared up a few moments ago. But the other 11 waiting patiently. Favourite though, Sia Pence going from stall six. Who had a pretty good record last year. Won four times alongside five placings from 17 runs. Going back through his form, he won here in October over 2,000 metres. Completed a course double, actually winning a pair of handicaps last August and September. Including over further, scored over 2,200 metres here. And almost won a year ago to the day when landing a 2,000 metre handicap at Coakley. So often runs well this time of year. He also ran a course handicap here as well when third. That was in early August last year. He started his career this time 2 years ago, so perhaps July and August is the best time to catch Sia Pence. Was third on debut, and also won his maiden in August as well a couple of years ago. But a five-time winner, Sia Pence. He certainly knows his job. That's six runs.
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0: Mooney, we watch out for her late. She'll be storming home. Hello, hello, Boston Strong and Well Kept Secret on the outside. Almost ready, last year, Richmond Race Club for a Wednesday night. The green light is on. No more bets, 290 a pair. Zipping Mooney and Zipping Violet. They're ready. And racing out fast, Ultimate Sin. Boston Strong ripped over and found the aluminium. Third now, Zipping Violet outside of Shady Cody on the fence. A break to World Kept Secret. Then came Hovering, Hello, Hello. And Zipping Mooney's last of all off the back. And Boston Strong out by four. Zipping Violet can't get there. Shady Cody runs on. Followed by World Kept Secret. But Boston Strong's clear. Out by four. And Deanne Tyler winning double. Got home to beat Zipping Violet out of the pack. And then came Shady Cody and World Kept Secret. Followed by Ultimate Sin and Zipping Mooney doing a best work. Late, followed by Hovering and Hello Hello, and the race time's 22.8. Stole a march and they couldn't run Boston Strong down. He's in the peak of his powers. He's put three on the trot. Deanne Toll with a winning double and the winning trainer of the night to boot. That's six wins now from 31 starts at the 400 for Boston Strong.
1: 100 metres the journey then, just over 1-4 circuit here for race three, and the first to show, Ife Metbe, nicely into stride, leads by a length, just being pushed up to take second place as Ufkan Otsi in the white jacket, and now coming through on the outside, El Familia, coming right down the outside to now begin to take second place. A further two lengths away to in fourth position, that is Igi Te in the darker green jacket, a length back to Mook Remin, who's towards the inside, making up the top five. Two lengths away to Case Upender, racing in sixth place in the blue colours, now being joined by Mehmet Toglu in the grey and yellow quarter jacket. Next comes Tubmak in the black silks, followed by Lavinfer Tanasi, racing next in the red cap. The final three or four include at this stage in the blue colours towards the back of the field, the Patron in the yellow sleeves. Siapence, the favourite, a long way back, is second last at this stage as the runners make their way along the far side. Approaching the final 1,300 metres now, so they'll shortly go through halfway. Ife Metbe leading the charge in the light blue silks by about a length and a half now. From in second, El Familia towards the outside. Ufkan Otsi on the rail in third. Tracked by Igi Te in fourth. Next comes Mehmet Oglu, who's made up a lot of progress down the back straight, now in fifth place. A length and a half away to Case Upender, who shares that position with Lavinfer Tanasi in the yellow colours. Two lengths back to the nudged along Tubmak in the black jacket, has just gone past Marimin. These are followed by the favourite, Siapence. Black jacket, blue cap, has only got two runners behind. Three lengths adrift at this stage are still the Patron, and at the back in the purple colours is Iwo Jima, who's last of all. Really stretching out this field, a good 15 lengths will cover them, turning for home, probably more, as the leader has kicked on and pretty sharply turning for home. Ife Metbe has gone now four lengths ahead. Ufkan Otsi in second, a similar gap of four lengths back to Igi Te in third. Beginning to pick up well is Mehmet Oglu down the outside. Marimin's also on the move. The favourite still got a lot to do. Case Upender picking off a couple as well. Inside the final 300 metres, Ife Metbe now just beginning to find his wall. Is just beginning to tie up as down the outside. Ufkan Otsi finishes off now much better and now goes on. It is Ufkan Otsi from Ife Metbe. Four lengths back to the staying on Mehmet Oglu as they race up towards the line. But finding plenty, Ufkan Otsi completing a double after that victory 10 days ago. Wins well by five or six lengths. Ife Metbe second, Lavin back in third, Mehmet Oglu finishing off well. It was tight for fourth, Igi Te, and also flashing home from a long way back was the favourite, Siapence.
2: Daughter of Tommy Shelby. So runners at the start. And about to be asked to move forward for the third leg of the quaddie. The signs on ice. And now the signal goes through for these runners to move in. So the odd numbers going in first. And now the even numbers are about to step forward. Kayla Erenshaw locks away Kabuki Warriors for Jesse Erenshaw, her brother. Closes the lid. Red light to green. Lure set in motion for the running of race number seven on the card, and they're set. Racing. Potent Crew jump quickly. Also fast away was Elite Arnott from out wider. Hunting up in the middle of the race was Kabuki Warriors. Oh, one fell at the rear, which was Dancing Dennis. Midfield was Ned, then followed by Send It Kai, along with Little Ditzy, but on straightening. And Potent Crew raced away. Wins by eight lengths. Tight goes second. Little Ditzy's in a photo, along with Kabuki Warriors, Ned, and also Elite Arnott, all in a line. In behind them, next of all, was Send It Kai, Aussie Sigma.

0: Johnston's name has been closely associated with Goodwood and this meeting in particular. Charlie, both are attractive prices, Charlie, but I was particularly intrigued in Sea and Sun, the fact that he's only had the three runs and he looks like he's improving.
1: Yeah, late developer, had a setback at two, which is why we didn't see him last year. And as you say, he's been learning on the job, improving with every run. Still a bit green and only sort of getting the message late on at Doncaster. I am throwing him in at the deep end, to say the least, for his handicap debut, but that's because I think he's a horse that will certainly be in these kind of races in time. I think this trip on this ground is probably a bare minimum for him. I can see him in a Melrose at York in 3 weeks' time. But yeah, hopefully he'll run a nice race.
0: I hope so too. And Parisian Scholar, he's done his share of winning for you already.
1: He has, yeah. 5 wins now in total in his career. He won his last 2 starts in a very different sort of sphere to this. Small runner races, sort of down in grade. So a big step up in class for him. But, you know, he's got the winning habit now and hopefully he can keep that going.
0: Best of luck with both runners.
1: Thank you.
0: Thanks, Charlie.
2: Good luck to Charlie there with his two runners. They are at bigger prices here. I'm afraid I'm more attracted to the top end of the market with the first two in the market. I like Hattin and I like Infrared. Hattin, having won the St. Ledger trial at Doncaster, won it in good style, went up £6. Can he keep continuing?
3: I think certainly an improver and a worthy favourite, absolutely. My attention's been drawn to Bay Royale, actually, after watching a race he ran in at Nottingham. Last time out, he was a little bit keen early, and then he got to the front too soon. Stepping up in trip today, which I think will suit, he's drawn wide. So I think what Harry's going to tell the jockey to do is just miss the kick, sit out the back, and then come with a late run, which is going to be easier now there's only 8 runners. Infrared is another one we probably should have a look at after its run at Chester last time. You don't see the first part of the race, but he was very slowly away, and Chester's a fast track, they're into stride very quickly, and he just didn't have the speed for it. Got going too late when the race was over. I think, again, the step up in trip today, different track, and actually I think when he, if he gets the opportunity, he could even be a front runner in the race.
4: And Haley, our Haggis man yesterday, Jason Weaver, got it right. He was spot on in the Lennox. Here is Infrared, yes or no, Jason,
5: this absolutely.
4: Time?
5: How far clear was he before they got to that little road at Chester in the pull-up, about a length and a half? He was absolutely motoring through the line, so the extra distance is perfect.
4: Have you backed him? You're
5: yep.
4: in favour?
5: Yeah.
4: So Infrared for Jason.
2: Got to say, I really like the look of this horse in the parade ring. Infrared also for me. Let's see what Luke makes of them at the start.
6: I'm just actually in front of Harten here, Francesco, and Oisin, as you can see, got his feet out of his irons. Luckily, I know if you're watching it on the telly, it looks that it's absolutely baking hot, and it is very hot. But down here, it's actually lovely. There's a nice breeze for the horses, so you can just tell by the look of them that they're all pretty relaxed. I like this lad here at the back, number 3, gorgeous-looking horse, Tom McCran, Infrared. He made his handicap debut last time at Chester, and it didn't go great for him, if I'm perfectly honest with you. He got in all sorts of trouble. But he's a really nice looking horse. He's just got a ring bit on just to help him. So he might not be totally straightforward.
2: He just looked a little bit big and ungainly to me at Chester, and I feel like a more galloping track will definitely suit Infrared. He was a winner before that at Pontefract. Now, Tierra del Toro we saw in the parade ring. Sally Ann really liked the look of this horse. He was 3rd in the London Gold Cup, which was Ed's favourite race, and then was too keen, too prominent, did too much at Ascot. Think we can forgive that performance and put him back in the mix?
3: I think a lot of the mile and a half races at Ascot have got a similar story. You're running down a hill straight away when you come out the stalls, and it gets a bit rough, you know. Horses get keen because they're running down the hill and people are trying to take them back and get a posse. So it's quite a common thing, and hopefully things will be a bit smoother and you'll be able to switch them off easier today.
4: Johnny, Joseph O'Brien won this last year. He runs Cannes. What can you tell us?
7: Big chance. He went to Ascot with a big reputation. He was after winning a nice maiden in Leopardstown. 3-year-olds are strong in Ireland. 3-year-old colts are strong in Ireland. I think the form is strong. Didn't happen for him in Ascot. He was drawn wide. He never got in the race. But I think he has a chance here.
4: OK, so that's number 2, Cannes. Down the bottom, we've heard from Charlie, Jason, with his dad. They won this 5 times in total.
5: On the handicapping point of view, Johnny, Jer yesterday was saying that

0: he thought that his horse was badly handicapped coming over. He had the favourite in the opener yesterday, rated 100. I always thought the Irish horses were well-treated, them sort of 50-rated horses coming over and winning on the all-weather.
1: Yeah, the 50-rated horses, but when you get up to the 70-plus, you know, if you win a race in Ireland, you could get £8-10, which is a lot. You know, you look at the horse in England, they get 5-6. So I do think the handicap system is hard on them, and especially these ones, these better ones, to push them up, you know, quick. But I have to agree with you, having horses yourself, when you bring them over here, you do think you're up against it a little bit against the English handicappers.
2: One that we can see in the stalls there, Baltic Fleet. Richard did mention he was bought recently at the London sale. £170,000, a good investment from his new owners. Over to Richard.
3: Last one forward is Hatteen, way in the distance, mile and a half start. They start by climbing the hill and enter the straight via the top bend. And they're all set, and they're off. And just grabbing hold as they jumped away was Baltic Fleet. And early on, Tierra del Toro is making a forward move. So Tierra del Toro in company with the red colours of Sea and Sun through the early stages. Racing on the outside, Cannes has also adopted an early position and is moving on with things. So it's the keen Sea and Sun with Cannes. Tierra del Toro settles in third. In fourth place, the yellow colours of Infra, just ahead of the white-faced gold cap of Atene, is on the outside of Brizian Scholar. A couple of lengths back to Baltic Fleet, who was restrained on jumping out, and Bay Royale is at the back of the pack. So Sea and Sun still choke out slightly, leading by three parts of a length from Cannes in second place. They'll now just begin to run downhill with Tierra del Toro in third. In fourth belongs to Infrard, with two lengths back to the fifth-placed Hatteen, a length and a half back to Parisian Scholar, and the last two remain Baltic Fleet, who's now been joined by Bay Royale, who's free-sweated beforehand, as they now make their way down into the dip before climbing up towards the halfway stage. Sea and Sun striding on, leads by just over a length or so. Cannes is in second. In third is Tierra del Toro. Fourth place for Infrard, with Hatteen in fifth place. And then towards the back we have Parisian Scholar, just ahead of Bay Royale. And last of all again is Baltic Fleet. So now we really see the impact of the climb as they make their way to the summit, which will be around about 5 furlongs from the finish. Sea and Sun being allowed to stride on now. Leads by a length and a half, Cannes in second place, Tierra del Toro and Infrard moving up third and fourth. Fifth for Hatteen, and then in sixth place is Parisian Scholar, then Bay Royale, and they've dropped Baltic Fleet, who's now 6 to 7 lengths behind the whole field. Out in front, Sylvester de Souza checks the mirrors, has the lead from Cannes in second place as they make their way around this little elbow, and now they're straightened for home. Reminder, the cutaway is in place this afternoon, 2.5 out. So out in front, Sea and Sun leads Hatteen in second. Tierra del Toro, red cap, gold sleeves, then Infrard, Parisian Scholar, Hatteen with the white face, and then Bay Royale. Sea and Sun has the advantage. In second is Cannes, hanging there. In third, Tierra del Toro, as Infrard and Parisian Scholar go by him, and Hatteen is travelling strongly just behind the leaders as well. It's Cannes who puts it to Sea and Sun. Hatteen angling out with Infrard, and Infrard now strikes for home. Hatteen has something to aim at. Cannes towards the inside, and these three move on to fight out the finish. Infrard with Hatteen now being produced on the outside. Infrard digging in. Hatteen hasn't got by yet, and Infrard on the inside may have held off Hatteen, who looked he was going to go by and hit the bob of the heads. It is close. Cannes was third, and in fourth place, Tierra del Toro. First impressions was that Hatteen got there but didn't quite make it. Infrard on the inside dug in, and his head has just dropped. The body language of Sheen Murphy, I felt that he was going to pick up, or he felt he was going to pick up Infrard, but he hasn't. And Infrard has held on for Tom Marquand and William Haggerstraat, Ahmed Al Maktoum, the 2-1 favourite on the off, displacing Hatteen in the market and displacing him, I think, in the photo finish as well.
4: Yeah, the market got that right. Very nicely back, down to 2-1, the favourite. A real two-way go from here, Johnny.
1: No, it was a great race, Ed. You know, they went a good even pace. I thought Joseph O'Brien's horse was coming here, but you could see Tom, he was just waiting. He was giving him a couple of backhanders. Now, the second came, I thought he was going to pick him up. But fair juice to the winner, Jason. You said he was crying out for the trip, and he just outstayed him there the last 100 yards.
0: I think that was key, wasn't it? You got O'Sheen launching that challenge, and I bet he thought, ooh, tell you what, they've just edged out towards the centre of the track a little bit, haven't they? Well, just keep a close eye on the head on. Tom does pull it through to give him a little bit of a reminder. Thankfully, ooh,
5: don't know.
0: There's no...
1: Ah, come on.
0: Little bit of intimidation, yeah. Maybe.
2: That's Baltic Fleet.
4: I remember you two going at it a couple of years ago.
5: I don't know.
2: That's Baltic Fleet at the back of the TV. I think he just came to the end of his run. I think he's okay, but we'll see if we get any news on him having been dismounted after the line. Hopefully everything is all right with Baltic Fleet. Bay Royale, one of the first ones beaten, but these two, when they locked horns and really engaged in battle, I love the way that Infrared was able to gallop all the way out to the line, made the most of that big stride, which he couldn't do at Chester, and I think it probably felt quite good for the man on board. Tom Marquand, who's with Sally Ann.
6: Yeah, just admiring the winner in front here with Tom. He's such a big boy. We'll have to try and keep up with Tom. I don't have his long legs.
7: $6.11, Scott. Six sumo smash. 10 jackpot cash. 14 Aston Flamenco. 26 super sealant. 101 Argyle Emma. Runners coming in. This is the last at Ballarat. Coming up for the 14th. Ballarat extra two. They're moving in. 225, Tricky Disco from box four runs the favourite here. Coming up, odds are right, evens in, they're set to run. Last of the night coming up here, they're all in, right to go. Racing, Tricky Disco flew out in the centre. Going hard to lead it early as Sumo Smash, and right around them goes 11 Scotch as the favourite drifts back to second last now. Argyle Emma running on, then Aston Flamenco, Cheetah Moon, Super Seal and Tricky Disco, and Jackpot Cash. Sumo Smash turned in front. 11 Scotch coming down the centre. Sumo Smash is digging deep though, it's in front. Oh, and driving late, 11 Scotch has made it close. Heads are up and down. Sumo Smash or 11 Scotch. They finished well clear of Cheetah Moon, Argyle Emma, Super Seal and Tricky Disco, Aston Flamenco, last jackpot cash. The run there, 22.42. Photo finish. 8 might just get it here. 11 Scotch getting a big dive in right on the post. Coming home strongly on the outside of Sumo Smash. They finished clear of Cheetah Moon. So we stand by 8.47, the early split. Around 22.42, and it's a photo on the last. 8 gets it, 11 Scotch for the last stride, bound right on the post to win. Beats 2 Sumo Smash, third will be 7 Cheetah Moon, 8.27, run home there 13.96, the run 22.43, 9.4th Argyle Emma, 8.279 the numbers.
8: 8th event on the program, finally the quaddy, 8-1-1, the numbers you require to be alive in the quaddy, and Kenya Caviar, who went 27-12 last start at Mandurah. That was her first up effort at Mandurah for a little while after coming back from New South Wales. She's 2 from 2 here at the track and distance. She's won 4 of 8 in her career, and she's the short price favourite. $1.28 in the final leg of the quaddy, 8-1-1, the numbers you require. Kenya Redline, who's also from this Tommy Shelby Modern Talking litter, currently at 5.50. And then you go out to double figure odds for the rest. So the runners arriving at the start for the running of the 8th event on the program, the Tyres and More Mandurah. And the signal will go through for these runners to move forward. Kenya Caviar, the daughter of Tommy Shelby, she's the favourite. Her little brother drawn out in Boxton Bray, Kenya Redline. Kenya Caviar for Sean Kavanagh. Looking to keep her perfect record intact. She's 2 from 2 here at the track and distance. And the signal goes through now for the runners to be locked away. So the first row moving in. Odd numbers first, and now the even numbers are about to step up. Kenya Caviar in 2, the favourite. $1.28. The green light's about to appear on top of the boxes. Maddie Frampton sends the lure on its way. This is the 8th event on the card, and they're set. Ready, Racing. Kenya Caviar was squeezed at the start, showing early speed. Page One News wanted to get up the track. Railing through now was Kenya Caviar, goes through to second. In third place was Aussie Brook, and then followed by Finney Fox. In behind them next was West on Jade. Well back in the field was Kenya Redline, along with Shotgun Seat and Dodgy Bears. Last of all off the back, Page One News is the leader, out by a length and a half. The favourite needs to dig deep. Kenya Caviar coming off the inside, then followed by Aussie Brook and Kenya Redline in the straight. Kenya Caviar blew the whistle, didn't have to come off the inside, didn't leave the rail, and goes on and scores by two on Kenya Redline. Page One News back in third place, I'd say, although it is a photo. In behind them next was Finney Fox, Aussie Brook, West on J, Dodgy Bear and Shotgun Seat. Number two, Kenya Caviar for Sean Kavanagh, has won. Now Page One News is in a photo with Kenya Redline for second and third, and it's fairly tight, 30 and 27's the time, but a good strong victory by Kenya Caviar. Too good, the short price favourite. Had to dig deep going off the back.
5: Lock and Key, 7-0 Trump, Flying Fate. Match That. This Thing, Gavin Arena on the favourite, number 9, Soho So What, Red Cap. 1,200 metres down the lane, Light of Gabriel, and they sent on their way. Little bit of argy bargy to the outside, and Match That is the trailer early on. So Hot, So What amongst the back rank with Light of Gabriel. Buttercup Baby came out easily and takes the advantage past the 1,000, strides a length and a quarter clear. Lock and Key's a little bit free and second, joined by Tara Star to the outside. Flying Fate putting the race to the inside, two lengths off the leader. Green Silks of 7-0 Trump racing in fifth position. In sixth spot with the Red Cap, Gavin Arena and So Hot So What grinding down towards the final 500. Behind runners Lighter Gabriel, Distings come under the drive and Match That towards the outside. Lighter Gabriel trying to creep to the inside. Buttercup Baby still goes, they come to the 300 meter marker. Tara Star looms large, and Tara Star now builds up the revs on the grandstand side. Flying Fate on the inside. Match That also getting into it. So Hot So What's leaving it late on in the afternoon. Yes, So Hot So What coming at Tara Star. It's gonna be close, but Gavin Arena with military precision. So Hot So What, Tara Star. Match That in the photo with Flying Fate. So Hot So What rises to the occasion, gives Gavin Arena number 3, and he got her to really lift late on in the afternoon. For Lucinda Woodruff, the Shadwell stud, and Mr. Ryan Landy, Gavin Arena, he times it absolutely perfectly. The last three jumps just bounces away. Tara Star second, who moved in for the attack, hit the front, but So Hot So What had other ideas. Tara Star, Match That. Flying Fate. Distinct came under the early pump, and Light of Gabriel towards the inside. Buttercup Baby coming to the 300 was still there, and then all of a sudden, Tara Star breezed on by, just crosses paths with Buttercup Baby and Gavin Arena, and So Hot, So What in full cry the last 100 metres. And then you'll see Tara Star lugging in, hanging a bit, and Gavin Arena times it perfectly to give him winner number 3 on the card.

runners about to head behind the stalls. Experienced horses here, unlikely to take all that long to get them loaded. In goes Star Material. Amorim about to slot forward. Archduke Ferdinand is out of line still. And so is the lighter grey First Folio. Hello, Niall. Hi, everybody. Last couple heading forward, and we're just about set. And they're off. That was a very ragged start. Two of them have basically refused to come out. Mythical Phoenix has eventually. Star Material is going nowhere. So we're effectively down to five in the Racing TV Free Trial British Apprentice Handicap. And Archduke Ferdinand is the first to show in front of Cat's Bob, with in behind them Amorim. And then one from the left is First Folio, with a cross to the extreme left, D'Artagnan. And then a good 10 to 12 length break back to Mythical Phoenix as the field head on down centre to the far side and towards the final three furlongs of their journey. Archduke Ferdinand on the far side, the lighter grey, the lightest of the greys is First Folio, who's now right on terms, with away to the left D'Artagnan, and then driven along Amorim. Cat's Bob has also now been called upon for an effort. They remain clear of Mythical Phoenix. 300 yards to go. It is Archduke Ferdinand and Cat's Bob, with D'Artagnan the red cap away to the left, endeavouring to join in. Less than a furlong to travel now. Archduke Ferdinand is holding sway by a couple of lengths. D'Artagnan is now challenging Cat's Bob for second. Archduke Ferdinand in front. Cat's Bob trying to rally. Archduke Ferdinand is too good and wins the first, from Cat's Bob in second and D'Artagnan back in third.

0: look at him at the end there. He's not exactly storming home, is he?
1: Answer my question. You're saying it's
0: no, I don't think it did. I think it is an inconvenience him a little bit, but there was only going to be one winner, and I love the way this lad went to the line. This is a gorgeous horse. Aidan has the, you know, he has the print for these stairs. They get on there to get to Ascot, and they just keep improving, and especially over those distance, you know, those long distance horses. He has it down to a T, but this is a very, very smart horse that will be very hard to beat for the rest of the year. Looks a big, sound, genuine fella as well.
1: And that is the man who rode Yates as well. Looks like the new king of the staying division. Right, earlier on, out on the track were Sally Ann and Hayley.
2: Myself and Hayley have made it out here onto the track at Goodwood. I can tell you, Hayley, it is looking in incredible, incredible condition just walking up it here. The grass cover is amazing. Just when you look at the scorched grass all around us after the hot summer that we've been having, the team have done an amazing job here at Goodwood to have it in this sort of condition.
3: Yeah, it's like a carpet, isn't it? Like William Buick said yesterday, it's absolutely fantastic. I think it's going to be slightly on the quicker side than it was yesterday, but there has been water on, so yeah, it's beautiful.
2: And then you talked a little bit yesterday about the difficulties of riding here at Goodwood. It's not a simple track. One of the things that we've seen, and we saw Kaya Fraser use it to his advantage yesterday, is this cutaway that we're stood beside. What advantages and disadvantages does that pose to a jockey when riding here?
3: Well, it's a huge advantage, and I'm sure 90% of the weighing room are delighted when they find out there's a false rail, especially where it is at the two marker. It's, you know, wide enough, 7 yards to, you know, give you a chance when you straighten up to, you know, the horses are going to spread out and you're going to get a chance of a run. And it's one of those things that you don't realise, but a jockey will, like turning around that top bend or even like earlier on in the race, they're picking out who they're following, who's going to take them furthest into the race. And I think that when they know this is there, they ride more relaxed because they know they don't have to worry so much.
2: We definitely saw that yesterday with them planning their tactics ahead of reaching the cutaway. This is going to change over the next few days. The cutaway is going to move. Where is it moving to, and how will that affect how they change their riding tactics?
3: So it's going to be 7 yards again, but they're actually going to move it up to the 3.5, and I don't think that'll be as beneficial because if the horse has to make a manoeuvre 3.5 out, it's too early, and I think they're going to get racing too early. So they're either going to have to ignore the gap, sit and suffer, or they're going to get racing too early, which will then set up for finishers.
2: Be interesting to keep an eye on that. So the cutaway today at the 2 furlong mark, and then when it moves to the 3.5 furlong mark, we'll keep an eye on that.
3: Yeah, and one more thing, Friday and Saturday there's no cutaway at all, so I think that's one for punters to watch out for because there are going to be a few hard luck stories.
2: We'll have to keep an eye on that.
4: Yeah, it's that 2.5 mile race we have tomorrow, which of course means, sorry, Friday, isn't it? Which of course means you'd hit the cutaway going the other way because you race away from the stand. So it comes down for those 2 days and the rail is out more on the top bend and lower bend, etc. But the cutaway in existence for the rest of today and tomorrow. This is the British Stallion Studs EBF Alice Keppel Fillies Condition Stakes. We have 2 5-furlong races for juveniles this afternoon. Ideal opportunity to compare the times. One is called Nikki David Allen, 2 Divine Whisper Billy Lochnan, 3 Envision Kieran Fallon, 4 Fast Track Well-Backed Oisin Murphy, 5 Hidden Gift Oisin Orr with the gold cap. And number 6 is Miss Lizzie, Paddy Bradley, 7 Princess D'Orange, Ryan Moore, 8 is Wild Blossom, James Doyle, and 9 Zigazig R, the winner of the Newbury Sprint the other day. And Richard Spencer's horses remain in good form. Wild Blossom is the market leader at 11 to 8. 3 to 1 Fast Track. Zigazig R is 11 to 2, 15 to 2. Hidden Gift, Divine Whisper, 12 to 1. The Alice Keppel Condition Stakes over 5 furlongs. Let's get some clues with Rishi.
5: Richard Brown representing Wathnam Racing with 2 runners here. Hidden Gift, who ran well at Royal Ascot. Wild Blossom, I think we're expecting to see a lot better from her today, Richard.
6: Yeah, I hope so. Look, she was so impressive first time out. You know, she won by 10. You just don't see fillies do that very often, especially over that trip. Ascot, I think she probably ran better than a finishing position suggested. She was maybe the wrong side. The higher stalls were definitely performing better in that race. Form looks like it's going to be very strong from there. I hope we can see her back to her best today.
5: The vibes are that you all still believe she's very smart.
6: Yeah, we do. She did a very smart piece of work about 5 or 6 days ago that Carl called me about afterwards and was buzzing about it. So yeah, look, I hope we can see her best foot forward. Whether that's good enough, there's, you know, some good fillies in here, but hopefully she can run a decent race.
5: And one of those good fillies is Hidden Gift.
6: Yeah, look, 2-3 at Ascot surprised us. So back down to the minimum. We'll see how she goes. Just hopefully, just see her settle and run a more economical race.
5: Wish you best of luck with both runners.
6: Top man. Thanks, Richard.
5: Thanks, Richard. Thank you.
7: Well, if you do fancy Wild Blossom, there she is just walking around. She's a... I can just tell, sometimes when you look at horses, you get an opinion, although you don't really know them, what they're like. And she's a very honest, forward-going horse. You see, look, she's got her ears pricked. She'll probably hear me talking drivel. That's why she's got her ears pricked. But she just looks very, very honest to me. It didn't happen for her at Ascot, but she was drawn the wrong side. And I would ignore that. She wasn't beaten very far in the end. Very, very laid back. The horse behind it, Zigazigar, I'll be interested. Hayley Turner, hopefully, I don't know whether she knows it, but she's coming down to start to join me. Safi, who's doing so well for herself at the moment. If you watch her, horses seem to jump out the stalls quicker for her than for some other jockeys. She's absolutely brilliant at that, and I'll be interested if Hayley can shed some light on how she's able to get horses to jump out the stall so quickly. But they're remarkably, given the heat, they're remarkably relaxed down here.
8: That's great to hear about the two-year-old fillies down at the start there, especially sprinting two-year-old fillies.

0: completely different. She's racing in the paddock, mine, isn't she? She'd be one of those who would take race opened up. I'm hoping with the stable rider on board, Oisin Orr, I think he's going to try and drop her in.
1: But does that not suggest, given that they're in the same ownership, Wathnan, James Doyle's on Wild Blossom, yours is the second pick, essentially?
0: Yeah, it's second string. But I don't think that they're just going to go and blast off to try and set it up, because you're setting it up for everything else in the lineup.
2: You just hot-footed it back, Hayley, and Luke asked a question down at the start. He was talking about Safi, what great form she's in, riding Zig Zig R from the Spice Girls song, of course. Two questions for you then. One, did she hear what you said about her on air yesterday?
3: She did.
2: did she mind?
3: No, she thought it was funny and very true.
2: And Luke said, why is she so good out of the stalls? Why is she so good at getting a horse so quickly away from the stalls?
3: I think she's particularly good on the more experienced horses, like Richard's got, you know, quite a few sprinters and that. And I think the key for getting them out of the stalls when they're more experienced is just to sit quietly. You know, the less you do on them, the better. And, you know, sprinters in particular have got sort of two switches. One, sit really quiet and do nothing, and then it's go. And if you kind of start winding them up in the stalls, they end up, you know, jumping too soon or taking a step back. And, she just seems to... that would be my view on it, you know, is to just sit quiet. What do you think?
4: Yeah, and suppose she's probably relaxed in the stalls. I think if you're a jockey and you're a bit nervous or you want them to jump a bit quick, you know, so the horses sense it. So the more relaxed you are and get them standing, if you could just get them standing square with their head to the gates, especially those sprinters, as soon as it clicks, they're out and gone. And that's, you know...
0: Well, the important thing is to give them their mouth. Yes. You know, you've got control, isn't it? But they can't jump if they haven't got their... The bit is too tight in their mouth. And you get your body off their back. That's where all the muscles and all the power is coming from. So
3: she's got a great
0: handful of mane, handful of mane.
1: Yeah. Most important thing is who's going to win this race. You like Hidden Gift. I like Fast Track. Hayley, what was your selection?
3: Charlie Fellows is quite big.
1: Miss Lizzie, massive price, 25-1. I think that's ridiculous.
3: You know, exactly that. And I actually did, I gave him a call when he was on his way down here. You know, he's probably made a bit too much use at Sandown. And I just think that has reasons to have not ran as well as, she could have done. So
5: Zig Zig R is the last one in. Passapi.

0: restrained in the red, white and blue. Big white face of Zigazig, our Hidden Gifts Gold CAC is doing just that up the centre. So it's Fast Track, Hidden Gift, Call Nikki and Wild Blossom far side with the red cap. Zigazig R closer towards the stand side with Envision, Princess Derange and the back two, Miss Lizzie, and last of all is Divine Whisper. Front two in the market are the two staying over towards the far side. They've almost reached that rail. Fast Track with Hidden Gift, then Call Nikki. Wild Blossom continues to stay closer to the inside. Zigazig R begins the challenge. The cutaway opens it up for Wild Blossom now as they make their way with a furlong and a half to go. Fast Track with Wild Blossom being produced on the far side. Divine Whisper, then Zigazig R. It is now that Wild Blossom moves through to take the lead and goes a length clear from Fast Track in second place. Then back in third is Divine Whisper, a ready success for Wild Blossom. Wins for Wathnam by a length and a half. Fast Track in second, so the two that stayed over towards the far side filled the first two. Divine Whisper, Zigazig R, Call Nikki Envision, Hidden Gift and Princess Derange. Comfortable success for Wild Blossom. They were moving over towards the far side, but James Doll had room once the cutaway was reached and eventually is won by, what, best part of two lengths. Fast Track in second place gave a nice lead into the winner. Third place for Divine Whisper, and then in fourth will be Call Nikki. Well, it all went a little bit wrong at Ascot for various reasons, but Wild Blossom, at a particularly important meeting for the owners, has put that right, and it'll be interesting to see how her time compares to the Malcolm a little bit later on, because she seemed to win that with a little bit up her sleeve.
1: Yes, Qatari sponsored, of course, the meeting these days. Wathnam up and running. James Doyle winning for Culver, winning for a second time. As we pick it up, Jason, far left, it was very simple, wasn't it?
2: Yeah, just going through the gears. James Doyle not wanted to absolutely throw everything at her immediately. She was still a little bit wayward once push came to shove, so looking for a bit of company once she got there, just leaning across, but obviously was well clear of the eventual second, so no problem. So when she's obviously very, very quick, you know, a natural speed ball, so learning on the job, getting quicker, getting better.
1: You'd imagine it'll be the Lowell the next at the Uval meeting at York. Impressed, Johnny?
3: Yeah, no, she's doing it well, as Jason says, straightforward enough. Sometimes when you throw them into Ascot after winning like a small race, all those horses go for the Queen Mary, can be pretty daunting for them. You know, they're only 2-year-olds, they probably only had one race beforehand. She's learning on the job, but there'll be tougher tasks ahead for her now. But as you said, the Lowell looks
4: like... He won twice on the weather before a third earlier this month. Looks the leading player here. 450 for both numbers 5, Whisper of Victory, who was a winner 3 starts ago at the same price as number 10, Not the Wolf, who has won twice and placed twice in the last 6 starts. 650 for number 11, The Butcher, who has won 3 times this year already. And it's bigger prices for some of the other runners. But favourite here, number 8, Boaz at 15-8, who looks the top chance in this race. Has got blinkers on a hood and a tongue tie, the son of Papa Clean, but arrives in really strong form, completed a course double, winning over this course and distance in May in the conditions race, then won a handicap over 1,200 metres here in June, and then jigged well earlier this month on the 12th of July when finishing third over 1,200 metres. It's 3 wins, 6 placings from 12 starts. Was only beaten around 6 lengths or so last time, but running really well, consistent, and is ticking all the right boxes here, Boaz, to go in again. So 280 for the market leader, Boaz. Second favourite at 450, number 5, Whisper of Victory. A filly who is a 6-time winner already. That's from 22 starts. She won 4 times. Well, she's already won 4 times this year. The victories starting off back in January when winning at Antalya. Won twice at Adana in March. And then won a 2,000-metre conditions race here. That was 3 starts ago. 6th in the Group 2, Nini Hatoon Stakes on Derby Day. And then was 8th here in a Group 3 when Upton Journey last week. That was over 2,100 metres. I think the easier grade and the shorter trip will be a help for Whisper of Victory today. And the other one at the same price at 450 is number 10, Not the Wolf, a 3-year-old who holds a nice record. 2 victories, 5 placings from 9 starts. Really good second on the turf course here at the start of the month when running over 1,600 metres in a conditions race. Was only beaten a neck or so that day. I think could easily play a big role once again here. Was a winner even 1,900 metres in May at Ankara. Won at Antalya as well back in March. And has placed quite a few times as well. So Not the Wolf with every chance.

Figure out to the butcher. 3-year-old by My Boy Charlie. 3 wins from 13 starts. Has won 3 times at this venue, including over this course and distance in January. Was a winner of a similar level handicap over 2,000 metres in February. Returned after a break earlier this month, winning over 1,400 metres. That was a victory on the 5th of July, won by 3 lengths that day, and can enhance a good all-weather record here. One to load. Last one to load will be the butcher into stall 11. Stall 4 for horse 11. But they're off away and racing. A little awkwardly away was Song Rising towards the inside. It wasn't the greatest start. Just clashed with the rail as they make their way throughout the first 100 metres. And coming through on the outside, it is Coco Melchiz in the blue jacket leading. The butcher racing in second place towards the outside. A half length back to Boaz, the favourite in the star jacket towards the inner, with the blue headgear racing in third. That one's tracked by Whisper of Victory. Towards that one's outside is Lejeune in the black and red silks. 2 lengths away to the next pair, which include on the outside for Nart the Wolf and also Song Rising in that little cluster of runners. Junior Bascan is next. Towards that one's outside, Here to Go with the white face. And there's a further 2 lengths back to the last pair, Lost Treasure in the orange colours, who's just gone past the Witcher. The grey horse is the back marker as they spin through halfway. Cornering well, it is Coco Melchiz leading. The Butcher second, and in third, Boaz. Racing in fourth, Lejeune, Whisper of Victory making it to 5. 3-4 lengths back to the second half of the field. Bridging that gap is Nart the Wolf. Also there is a Junior Bascan together with the Witcher, picking off 1 or 2 inside the final 400 metres. Coco Melchiz out in front. 2 in second, Boaz, who has got the rail to help. Needs to find a length and a half, though. Back in third, the Butcher, together with Whisper of Victory, just beginning to stay on. But Coco Melchiz finding plenty out in front. Still 3 lengths clear over in second, Boaz. And racing up towards the line, Coco Melchiz enhancing a very good winning record and scores by a couple of lengths. Boaz second, Whisper of Victory third. The Butcher possibly next and making some good late progress was also Lejeune. And also flashing home from a long way back was Judas.

0: look, it's never easy to give the number one horse, he's a three-time winner. It's never easy to give 2.5 kilos to a three-time winner. But this horse does definitely look above average. I did watch his last start. He actually had no right to win. He pulled hard the whole race. He raced wide. He went early for home. And he was still the fastest 400 to finish. So I think this is a very smart horse. And I think he's going to be very hard to beat today.
1: Yep, I don't think there are going to be too many that are arguing with that statement. He is a magnificent horse. Red Mountain is a long shot, and on last two runs has to pick it up a bit. Eight is Danube. He's a good-looking horse. We were just, Russ Robust, son of What a Winter, we were talking in the ring. Yeah, he looks good, the eight as well. Lovely dark horse and rich in the coat. Good effort last time.
0: Yeah, his coat looked unbelievable. Daryl Moore had him beautifully turned out. He might just have the race on the platter. It doesn't look like much speed in this race. He's drawn gates eight, and if he's able to go and dictate at his own pace, he could be a hard one to pick back.
1: Pootalicious, a horse that can never be ignored. You heard from Alison Wright, is working well in a good space and certainly could get into the action. But I think it's safe to say, as the clock says due, I haven't even had a chance to go and check the betting, folks. But what we do know is that Coast of the Sun is a red hot favourite and that we look forward to the race. Sheldon Peters, I'm sure you look forward to the call.
2: Runners loading up. Lucky Fish, Crazy Time, Class 4 at the 1400 metre mark. Targaryen Knight, a little bit edgy in gate 5 to settle. Mr. Nibbles, Coast of the Sun, moved up to 6. Clayne Carew's in 1 without the blinkers today. The Marquis in 2. Red Mountain, Pootalicious, Danube. They're sent on their journey. And from the 1400 metre marker, Coast of the Sun is going to be sat on and will be in the third wave early on. Danube first to react. Pootalicious on the outside, looking to get into second, but right there's the Marquis. And that's a little bit keen on the inside. Clayne Carew at the paint in fourth. Then we have Targaryen Knight. Coast of the Sun is scraping paint and racing 6 lengths of a decent run race. Mr. Nibbles at his side, and that leaves Red Mountain. In front, Danube free striding by this length and a tail. The Marquis gone to the outside, Pootalicious. Clayne Carew's on the bridle and travelling well on the inside, followed through by Coast of the Sun, tracking his every move. On the outside, Targaryen Knight, then we have Red Mountain. Mr. Nibbles at the back of the field. 400 metres out, Danube the leader. Clayne Carew sitting, the Marquis on the outside. Coast of the Sun goes to the inside. Coming to the 300 metre marker, and Clayne Carew's now been asked to quicken up. Coast of the Sun goes with him. The other two under fire, the Marquis and Danube. Yes, Coast of the Sun poking his head in front the last 100. And Tristan Godden says, let's go, boy, and he's gone. Got fire in his eyes. He's a good horse in the making. Clayne Carew second, the Marquis third, and Mr. Nibbles, Coast of the Sun. He's been made to work, but he's come through. So the two-year-old, never going to be easy, but he's a horse who's only having his third run, and he is going to finish. Give him another 6 months, and you're going to see a racehorse. Clayne Carew's no slouch. He's a three-time winner, a hard knocker, but Coast of the Sun beats him by a half. Clayne Carew second, the Marquis third, Mr. Nibbles fourth. Coast of the Sun for Mr. Rakesh Singh. Well done to Teeny Prinsloo, who gave all the confidence. They didn't want to know about this horse going down today. They've been sitting on the bench for a while, and today he gets a chance to showcase his ability. Tristan Godden had to ask him to run coming to the 200, and he can only improve having his third run to date. Bred by Vilgeborst Drift and Maritz Fantine, a son of a wild.

well through loading now. Royal Union about to head in. And Mystic Wave. Mystic Wave goes in, and we're ready. They're off and running, jumping away in this, the Start Your Racing TV free trial apprentice fillies novice stakes. And down the centre of the course, they're being led by Aretti in the yellow jacket, narrowly in front of Lady Grey, who's being tracked by Vanilla Skies, and Royal Union in the blue colours, who's all smothered up in the early stages, and wider out of that one.

his ancient realm. A length and a half back is Bowie Lass, and Mystic Wave, who veered a little bit to her right on leaving the stalls, looks very green, a bit all at sea, and is in danger of becoming very remote even at this early juncture. So they continue their progress, heading centre to stand side this time, and up ahead it is Aretti, narrowly in front of Lady Grey, with right up in behind them the nose-banded Ancient Realm, and in the blue colours Royal Union, and in the green sleeves and cap Vanilla Skies. They are now two lengths further in advance of Bowie Lass, who's being pushed along, and then all alone but tailed off down the stands rails Mystic Wave. They now make the journey on inside the final two furlongs. Aretti, looking to crack it at long last, is still the leader by a couple of lengths, being chased hard by old foe Vanilla Skies down the near side of Royal Union, but they've many lengths to find as they now enter the final furlong. Aretti out on her own at the moment, leads from Vanilla Skies. There's a good 2.5 to 3 lengths between the duo. Aretti in front was once beaten by Vanilla Skies. It's a different story today. Aretti wins, and well done to Jack Callan, who rides out his claim. Second place goes to Vanilla Skies, and Royal Union was third.

opened up on the $2.20. Burning Kuna, $3.20. Hannah's Passion, $3.20. Dodgy Shadow, $11. And Stomped In, $51. Rippin' Dublin, last start winner from this draw for Shane Williams, currently the favourite. Burning Kuna, Michael Johnson looking for a treble on the night. Greyhound has been placed at his last three. Hannah's Passion was a good winner here two starts ago from a wide draw. So runners are heading to the start. Race number 10. The real punters play here. Tab Touch over the 381 metres, chasing back here again on Saturday night. Down to Mandurah tomorrow night and also Friday. Up to Northam on Monday afternoon. So the runners arriving at the start. For the running of the 10th event on the card, Rippin Dublin, the daughter of Feral Frankie. She's won 3 of 12 over the trip. Last start winner, Burning Kuna, has won 2 of 14 over the, or here at Cannington, 2 of 13 over the trip. And two of those three victories in his career have come from an inside draw. So they're at the start. Runners are about to be asked to move forward for the 10th event on the program. Burning Kuna, 3.20. Rippin Dublin, 2.30. Hannah's Passion, 3.20. Runners are about to be locked away. Terrible stomach, boys. First row's about to link in. For the running of the 10th event on the card, Rippin Dublin, $2.30 the favourite. First row's about to move forward. And now the second row joins the line. Over the 381 metres. And the box is loaded. The red light to green. Lure on its way. Rippin Dublin's the favourite and they're set. Ready. Racing. Rippin Dublin pinged out. Went straight to the early lead from Hannah's Passion and Burning Kuna up on the inside to third. Dodgy Shadow. Then followed by Stomped In and also Leo Can Browse. They go off the back straight though. And finding the top out in front was Rippin Dublin out by a length on Burning Kuna. Then followed by Hannah's Passion. As they swing, Rippin Dublin left the inside. Burning Kuna runs on, but Rippin Dublin wins by a neck. Second goes to Burning Kuna. Third in Hannah's Passion. Then followed by Dodgy Shadow. And the last one in was Stomped In. After the running of race number 10 on the program. And numbers, interim numbers are 2, 1, 4 and 5. 2, 1, 4 and 5 in a time of 22.04. And the winning margin was a half length by 1 and 3 quarters. Number 2, Rippin Dublin. Rippin Dublin the winner. A Fawn Bitch by Feral Frankie out of Rippin Memphis, owned by Shane Williams, trained by Shane, and win number 5 at start number 22. Second, going the way of number 1, Burning Kuna, who is a black dog by Bernardo's out of Banjo's Girl, owned by the Only Fast...

0: deal together at York. Steps up the seven furlongs. James Doyle looking for a Wathnan double. Two is Royal Velvet, William Buick. Three, Brazilian Rose, big price for Kaya Fraser. Four is Dash of Azure. Four, Hector Crouch. Five, Havana Pusey. This is the jockey change. Clifford Lee had a puncture on the way to the course. Hasn't made it in time. Tom Marquand rides. Number six, Queen's Reign is a absentee. Number seven, Radiant Beauty, Marco Gianni. Eight, Siadar Darian, Ryan Moore. Nine, Awaken Billy Lochnan. Ten, Golden Palace, David Egan. 11, Isle of Fernandez for Tom Eves. 12, Orion's Belt, Pat Dobbs. 13, Planet Seeker, Jamie Spencer. And 14, Xanthos, Oisin Murphy. Those two best supported of the three-year-olds. So we have two older horses with Flora Bermuda 9-4, Sayeda Darian 7-2, 11-2 Radiant Beauty, 11-2 Planet Seeker, 11-2 for Xanthos. And it's 18-1, bar 5. Let's take a look at the horses in the paddock with Francesca.
1: I'm going to aim to give you a little snapshot of horses in the field here. This one's 14, it's Xanthos, who was a very good two-year-old. She won the Rockfeller over seven furlongs, but then gone a little bit missing at three. Having said that, she's run in some very good races, ninth in the French 1000 Guineas, 16th in the Commonwealth Cup. She's got that tongue tie on for the first time, and she is dropping in grade down to a group three. Look at the shine on
2: Yellow
1: her.
2: Yellow Silks for Love With You, looking to better that record. Right, coming into line, Love With You, one from the left, purple and yellow. Drawn in six. And as soon as they straighten, the starting vehicle will move clear. Off they go, 2400 metres, Class F is the grade for the first race here at Amiens. And the favourite, Love With You, starts her race in around midfield as they quickly encounter the first bend. Lisa Maria shows the way with the red spots on black and goes clear by the best part of three lengths as there are early issues for Lorana. And also the 10, La Magie de Persil, is the wrong side of the pegs, so down to 8 already. Lisa Maria leads from in second place, Loca Loca, but Lady Eva will pass both of them and take up the running. So 3, Lady Eva strikes the front, completing the first third of a mile. Lisa Maria in second, Loca Loca in third, although being pressed for that spot by Leo de Piancourt, who is shadowed by the market leader, Love With You, who is on the improve, purple with the yellow star. And then Lucky Lady Dumb.

0: and the Magi de Persil are out of harm's way. Lady Delios, who does continue number 7, is also at the back. So as they head down the straight on the second occasion, Lady Eva is out in front by a half from Leo de Piencourt, who matches strides pretty much on the outside. There's a quarter of a length between them. The next pair are made up of Lisa Maria and the favourite, Love With You, looking to win for the third time in her career this afternoon. In fact, both wins have been this calendar year. Loca Loca and Lucky Lady D'Amour are the next two, with Last Chance at the rear of the field, and many lengths away, Lady Delios continues, but on her own. So 3 leads 2, 4 in 3rd, followed by 6, 5 and 1. And this sextet are covered by 3 lengths as they exit the back straight. With around 3 furlongs left to go, Lady Eva will corner in front from Lisa Maria, who is attacking from second place. Leo de Piencourt in 3rd. Love With You is now trying to make progress on the outside. Loca Loca making headway on the inner. And they race clear as they enter the final furlong. Lisa Maria has got back to the front. Lisa Maria reloaded off the home turn and will prevail. A delighted driver. 2nd place went to Lady Eva. 3rd was Loca Loca. 2, 3 and 5. Lisa Maria, the winner to our first race. Lisa Maria with career victory number 6.
1: And first, I think rather than argue with her, he decided to just get off and lead her.
2: And it's interesting you say that, because a lot of the time if you argue with horses, you can upset them. Sometimes you just say, if that's what you want to do, I'll work with you.
1: Well, fillies especially, which is, this is a fillies race. So, more often than not, you're better off just, you know, giving them a pat and keeping them calm. But, yeah, this is quite an important part of the race, which no one really realises, is just to get them relaxed, get them breathing, you know.
2: And just see, look, the guys up there. So they always do this. They pull up, I don't know, a furlong and a half before the actual start. What are you? Are you just having a chat about what was on the telly last night, or is everyone relaxed, or are you in the zone?
1: Yeah, pretty much. No, I think it's you're not really in the zone until the race starts.
2: Because you're doing it all the time.
1: You do it all the time. It's like, you know, if you've got an office job, you go to the office every day. It sounds silly, but it's like, you know, standing here is quite intimidating. But actually, you know, it's just normal stuff, and they'll be chatting about, you know, traffic here and, you know, food in the weighing room.
2: I thought that was an interesting chat. Well, we will have a chat in a minute when the jockeys obviously get down and they finish talking about what the food's like in the weighing room.
3: I bet they don't before the big race, though. And just picking up on what Richard Hughes said, Johnny, he'd like to ride Bo Echo. Surely he'd be perfect, wouldn't he, Hughesy, for Bo Echo, dropping him out, riding him confident. Is that exactly what Billy's got to do?
4: Billy has to
3: do a Hughes-like ride.
4: Absolutely, 100%. You know, just drop me in there, get relaxed, and just pick his way through the field, coming there inside the last half of furlong.
5: But that point, not just Hughesy's way of riding, Hughesy's way of riding this track. This is where he was at his best, wasn't he?
4: He was. I remember one year, I think he rode 7, 8, 9 winners one year, and every race was like the same. He just dropped out, he just arrived there. He didn't think he was going to get there, and he just arrived and won on the line. But it is that kind of track. You know, it is that kind of track. It can reward you for being patient, but if you get blocked up on the inside, it can be...
6: But more so in the old days, right, Johnny? Because the cutaway is a relatively new thing, and they come into the straight, and while it looks quite trafficy, then suddenly you get the cutaway, and then you've got a load more room to duck up the inside.
4: Yeah, 100%. It's much more... Yeah, it was. It was much more tactical when there was no cutaway there. It gives everyone a bit of a free shot.
6: So Richard, who's brilliant riding here, what about, is he going to train the winner here, Saida Darian? Her light forward Bermuda stepping up in trip. Will she take it in her stride?
4: The way he's speaking about her, I think he's kind of keen on her there, and he has Ryan on her, so, you know, I do like her. I'd love him. I'd love Richard to have a big winner. He's going well, but you know, to get to the next level, you need to be winning at these big meetings. So I hope she can do it from today.
5: On the face value of it, that's a massive run last time, wasn't it, behind El Marac? I mean, really, really good.
6: Only 3 lengths.
5: So, yeah, you know, 2 and a bit lengths was a tremendous run. And just think. Now, Richard said, as the horse was going around in the paddock and down on the way to post, and we had a chat beforehand, Flora Brum-

0: Mueller. I think she's going to go round on the bridle and find it easy. He's not convinced about her in the gates. Not convinced about how she will trip. Well, this, you know, so he gave the negative angle, and I went down the positive route.
1: I'm with you. I mean, I think she's the class act in the field. She's the highest rated of all of them. Interestingly, on ratings, Xanthos, right down the bottom, 109, second highest rated in the field. Has she lost her way a little bit lately?
0: You think, when last year she looked tremendous, especially in the Rockfell, then it was the French 1000, then it was sprinting. Here we arrive at the 7 furlongs long sprint. She's a player.
1: Yeah, she is. She looked fantastic in the paddock. Who looks good at the start? Back to Luke and Hayley.
2: Yeah, it's interesting. Obviously, we remember at Royal Ascot, Flora Bermuda, who's over there in the Wathnam colours, went absolutely loopy in the stall. She did win next time, Hayley, but again, she was a little bit funny. What do you do if you're James Doyle?
3: Well, I think they've got the case sorted. They've got Gary Witherford here, who goes with her every time now. And they're going to go in late. In fact, I think she's going to go in last.
2: So but is she being naughty or is she panicking?
3: She's not panicking, because she's a filly she's done it before, and it's just probably her temperament. She's a bit, you know, sassy, maybe, and she just maybe gets a bit cross, and, you know.
2: So, look at James. Look, he's got one hand on the reins. Yeah. He looks incredibly laid back. That's obviously
3: ideal.
2: But she's
3: a really good ride. Like, I've sat on her at home when I've ridden out for Andrew, and she's a really nice ride, but it's just a little quirk that she's got in the stalls, and she's just going to go in as late as possible. There's actually a couple in this race that are a bit difficult.
2: Just look over there. You can see that Planet Seeker in stall 9 over there. You can just see that Jamie Spencer standing up in his irons. And is he just taking the weight off her back?
3: Taking the weight off her back, but also you could see her just like trying to put her head down. And if he's got one foot on the side, he's got a bit more leverage in case she does. So what he's going
2: to
3: do?
2: Sorry to interrupt you. Here's Flora of Bermuda. They've got the blind on her, but you can see she's already getting edgy.
3: The blind's sort of triggered her. She knows what's coming, and Craig's just taken around in circles with the blind on, try to get her lost a little bit. She's just going to go in. The gates are going to open real quick as soon as she's in.
2: Thanks very much, Hayley. And she just goes in, hopefully, into stall number 4. And she's in, Richard.
4: She's in, hopefully, if you're a supporter of her. She comes out fine. And off and racing, Flora Bermuda jumps perfectly okay towards the outside. Brazilian Rose was the one who was a little slow into stride. Isla Fernandez, Xanthos up there, Sayed Dariana moving forward on the rails. Radiant Beauty is taking a handy position as well. Flora Bermuda is just behind the leaders. The grey horse in the noseband with Royal Velvet as they cluster up in mid-division. Planet Seeker just trying to get in. Held out wide is Dash of Azure at the moment, with Orion's Belt Awaken, Havana Pusey still towards the back of the field early on, the likes of Royal Velvet, and also towards the back of the pack is Orion's Belt in company with Golden Palace. And wide out, Brazilian Rose not handling the track and racing very wide indeed. So out in the lead, Xanthos has moved through to take up the running and is racing keenly from Isla Fernandez in second. Radiant Beauty, there's no hanging around. Brazilian Rose, right out in the center, is about fifth or sixth place. Flora Bermuda and Sayed Dariana both up in trip, traveling comfortably in fourth and fifth. Awaken, then behind these is Planet Seeker, Dash of Azure being ridden along with Havana Beauty, then Royal Velvet. Xanthos out in the lead. Sayed Dariana begins to stake the claim as they reach the cutaway. Then behind these is Flora of Bermuda, but it's Xanthos who has the advantage, trying to make the best of his way home. Now, the two up in trip, Flora of Bermuda and Sayed Dariana, are both making their challenges, and Flora of Bermuda it is who's come through to lead. In second place, Sayed Dariana, then Radiant Beauty. Flora of Bermuda, about a neck or so clear. Sayed Dariana trying to close, but Flora of Bermuda holds off Sayed Dariana, both seeing the trip out well. Radiant Beauty third, Planet Seeker, Awaken, Xanthos, Royal Velvet, Golden Palace, Dash of Azure, Orion's Belt, Brazilian Rose, who seemed out of control for some of that race, and Isle of Fernandez. Flora of Bermuda got it right at the beginning and got it right at the end. And the two class older horses came to the fore, both showing their 6 furlong form at 7 furlongs with a neck between them. Sayed Dariana in second, Radiant Beauty in third, Planet Seeker, best of the 3-year-olds in fourth place, with Royal Velvet never really involved, Awaken, Xanthos possibly doing a little bit too much. But Flora of Bermuda, I say early on in her career she was persistently slow from the stalls, but now she's putting her best of her foot forward. 3 out of 4 so far this season. James Doyle doubles well at Wathnam Racing.
5: And that will open all sorts of options for both.
6: And now the even numbers are about to step forward for the final time tonight. Race number 11, the Prime Trophies. Crocodile Crawl the favourite.

0: The green light is on. Lure to the start for the last, and they're set ready. Racing, Crocodile Crawl came out okay, showing speed from out wide was Crenshaw King, and then it got dragged down, and Crocodile Crawl's left in front out by three on Crenshaw King. Next of all, Like a Ferrari, Manx Magic, along with Lochinvar Lord, and at the rear was Freckles Manelli, but off the back, and Crocodile Crawl in full flight out by four. Crenshaw King runs into second, but Crocodile Crawl is clear, and Crocodile Crawl wins by 3.5 on Crenshaw King. Third in Manx Magic, Like a Ferrari, then Lochinvar Lord, and last in Freckles Manelli in a time of 21.98. 21.98 on the last. Good strong victory by number one in Crocodile Crawl for Joe Daly. And the interim numbers are 1, 7, 4, and 5. Number one, Crocodile Crawl, a black dog by Shimmer Shine out of Fabriola Ali, owned by Karina Daly, trained by Joe Daly, and win number four at start number 33. Second number seven, Crenshaw King, a
1: winner in the silks, but also nice for her that step up in trip seemed to really suit today.
2: Yeah, geez, Andrew's horses are absolutely flying, aren't they, off the back of a huge weekend last weekend. He can do no wrong, and she, yeah, was presented magnificently today, and the only slight worry was going up in trip, but we were quietly confident it wouldn't be a problem, especially when we got the low stall. We didn't have to use any petrol early. We got a lovely coast into the race, just had to get past a few. It was the only slight worry, but once we found a clear path, she found the line well enough, yeah.
1: She's marching in like she hasn't even had a race. I don't think the 7 furlongs took too much out of her. Would you think that that's her future, staying over that trip?
2: I think she's versatile. Look, there's some races at 6.5, and she goes on a bit of give as well. Arguably, she's even better with slightly slower ground. So thank you. So she's got, yeah, a whole host of options. I'm sure the team will work out what's best for her, but I'm just glad we got that right today. It was quite important, and she owed me that. She gave me a fair old whack in the side of the head at Ascot, so I couldn't hear for about 4 to 6 weeks, so it was nice that she repaid me there.
1: Well, I'm glad that you're on equal footing, you're back on good terms. And just word, you've got another runner coming up in the next race in the Malcolm in these colours in Ruler's Pride.
2: Yeah, I've rode him at home actually just before Ascot, and he struck me as quite a speedy type, so things didn't quite work out at Ascot. He pulled a bit too much and didn't finish, so back to this sharp track. I think back in distance on a sharp track should play to his strengths. Just a little bit unknown, we're just looking to bounce back. Whereas with Wild Blossom, we knew she was definitely a good filly. With this fella, we're hoping, but we don't know exactly.
1: Okay, well done, James. We'll let you go because the Steadicam is having trouble keeping up with her. Well done.
3: And that success takes her earnings past $500,000. Now, what's that like buying at the Breeze Ups? We mentioned Wild Blossom costs $300,000. Flora Bermuda actually costs $340,000. She was a bred by...

So runners have reached the starting point and all runners are looking in really good order. As we saw them go down, they were all looking good in the canter past, and of course the last car to pass was just giving Gavin Larena a few not really difficult moments, but a little bit of on her toes and swerving left, right. She's once again settled down beautifully.

around, not uncontrollable, but just varying left, right, and centre. But the horse I believe they have to fear is number 3, Another Dream, on the left-hand side. Tandiwe Mgutwa is going to ride. She looked an absolute picture of health. She looked exquisite in the canter past. She put her hooves in all the right places, and I fancy she's the one at the value, was around 7-1. Not sure what she is trading along at the moment. Let's just have a look. R5 on the tote. No, number 3. 480. 480 and 110 as they are starting to load for race number 7 in the Box Seat Podcast, brought to you by Gallup TV Class 4. Deepest Water moving forth. Spirit of Shimla's ready. Now the turn of Treasure Island. Pretty Cara set. Act of Grace joins the lineup. Last car to pass. Spirit of Shimla's in. The trip is 1600 meters. Act of Grace is in 4. Waiting on Another Dream and Hunger Tonga.

They've now fitted the hood to number 5, Hunga Tonga, on the right-hand side of the screen. And they've got a rugby team around her. There must be 7-8 handlers around Hunga Tonga, trying to scrum her in the right direction. Another Dream is just behind gates 3 and 4. And the right

1,600 meters. Flags up. Start to court them in a good line. Spirit of Shimla on the right-hand side. Treasure Island's there. Just in behind is Act of Grace, Pretty Cara. As Spirit of Shimla past the 12 peg, proceeds on by 2.5 lengths. Deepest Water is deepest of all, and once again, no luck in the running. Another dream just had to be eased for a stride or two red sleeves. Last car to pass, closest to the panels. No real speed injected, although Spirit of Shimla is going along by 2.5. The rest of the field are very, very comfortable. Nobody off the bridle. Another dream's on the outside. Prom Queen set up camp at the back of the field. Spirit of Shimla now just hastening up. You can see those four legs really stretching out now. Around the turn goes three clear. Treasure Island's going to corner second with about 600 meters to go. Deepest Water third, one out and back. Two lengths, Pretty Cara, as the tempo now gets injected past the six peg. Act of Grace comes to the outside, last car to pass in another dream, Prom Queen. Spirit of Shimla into the 400 meter marker, escaped by 2.5. Treasure Island closest in second. Act of Grace, Prom Queen, another dream's on the inside. But could today Spirit of Shimla be in a galloping mood? It appears so past the 200. Another dream's late on the scene to the inside. Prom Queen's getting going, but there's no hope for them today. Spirit of Shimla all the way, gun to tape, barrier to box. Another dream second. Pretty Cara sprouted late on for third, and I think Treasure Island was back and forth. So today's a different story. I know last time out, Spirit of Shimla, the money poured. 2-1 down 11 to 10, just flattened out down the lane. Today, other ideas left them hopeless coming to the 300. Jumped out well, set a fair tempo, and then at about the 800-900, you could see Craig Zaki just allowed her to oil. And that was it. She wins by 2.5. Another dream second, Pretty Cara dives through late for third, and Treasure Island. So it's 7, 3, 1, and 2, followed by the 9, the 6, and then the 8. Spirit of Shimla, Dean Kanemeyer, owned by Alack Pty Limited.

We're a little bit behind time. Runners about to head behind the stalls now. Diderot about to be loaded up into stall three. Going behind, Optician and Leopard's Rock. That'll be the next couple. Co-favourites of three now, Optician, Harswell, Ruby and Lucky Hero. They're all in at 7-2. Optician attracting a bit of late money. Lucky Hero about to take up his position. Flying Fletcher will be the last one. And we're ready. They're off, jumping away. Diderot having a think about it and has planted himself a good 8 to 10 lengths behind the second last horse, but is getting into stride for the Stephen and Alan Mully apprentice handicap. Down the back straight they go with Leopard's Rock along the inside of Kitsune Power in the yellow colours, and wider out is Natsor, and deeper still on the left of frame, the well-supported Optician, who's now crossing over towards the inside to show up as one of the leading pair. Just in behind the leading four races Harswell Ruby, the blue sleeves over to the rails, and then Flying Fletcher from Lucky Hero, and catching up a little bit following that slow beginning is Diderot. Continuing their progress towards the far corner of the race course. Once they start to turn left, they'll have 6 furlongs of their 10-furlong journey remaining. And in front, it is Leopard's Rock in the hands of Kian Horgan. Leopard's Rock, the best turned out winner, 3/4 of a length to the good. Over Optician in second place, and Kitsune Power running in third. Natsor is in fourth. Harswell Ruby swings back for home in fifth. And then a little wider out is Flying Fletcher in front of Lucky Hero, who only has Diderot behind. They're racing down the home straight now and on for the final half a mile. It is a Leopard's Rock in front, but only just. Optician travelling strongly down the outside in the navy blue colours. Chased towards the rails next by Kitsune Power, who's just in front of Natsor, then Flying Fletcher in the light blue jacket. Ridden along is Harswell Ruby in amongst horses. Lucky Hero to be played late, with Diderot down the wide outside. They head on down to the final 2.5 furlongs. It looks fairly wide open at the moment. Optician launching an attack on Leopard's Rock. Kitsune Power down along the inside. Here's Lucky Hero in the white jacket down the outer. Harswell Ruby responding well too. But down the center of the course, Lucky Hero has taken it up. 1 furlong to go. Lucky Hero bounds on by 2 lengths. Kitsune Power on the far side is now through into second ahead of Optician. But racing up towards the line, it's all about Lucky Hero in the hands of Connor Whiteley. A most convincing win from Optician and Kitsune Power, and further back to Harswell Ruby and Leopard's Rock.

Race number two at Amiens is soon upon us. Four-year-olds here over 2,400 metres in E grade. Another short price favourite here, the well-backed Majest Dab for the Bonn stable. Is looking to secure three consecutive victories after an absence of 4 months. Has put together two fine efforts. Looking to complete a summer hat-trick here. The horse to beat, even money favourite. A little bit weak before the off, but still clear of the nine, Mikasa, who will go off second favourite at 7.3. Right, off we go. We're racing for the second time at Amiens. Four-year-olds, over 2,400 metres. Miss Tavel, early galloper. As they head up through the first furlong, it is Milady Dream, red sash on Navy, who will cut out the running only briefly, though, because she has galloped, meaning that Moulin du Bocage in the orange silks will inherit the lead from Majest Dab, who is right on terms in second place. Back in third is Madon Pia, although now being overtaken by Mikasa. So as they head down the back straight, a change of leadership here. Majest Dab with Mikasa right alongside. Mikasa now goes to the front in the hands of Johan Le Bourgeois. 9 from 5. Moulin du Bocage, number 2, is on the inside of Milady Dream and Miami. Behind Miami races Maya de Pomo in the purple silks, with Madame Pia and Mava de Beau against the pegs. Miyajima Vet is next, with Mama Paolo last of the main body of the field. 5 lengths away, Mafia Ringit has been disqualified, and so too is the 10, Miss Tavel. So 4 and 10, not with the field here. The 10 remaining runners are in shot. Batmark of the 12, Mava de Beau, as they head out on their final lap. Right-handed, Mikasa is leading the way from the 3, Milady Dream and Majest Dab, now boxed away in third. Miami next, ahead of Moulin du Bocage and Maya de Pomo, who make significant headway around the outside of some of these. And it's going to be all changed.

change soon, because Maya de Pomo has headed Mikasa. Majestab is staying with those. The Lady Dream has dropped away very tamely as they exit the back. So around 500 meters left to go as they take in the final bend. It is Maya de Pomo with Mikasa now breaking into a gallop. Majestab retakes second as a result. Moulin de Bocage is finishing well on the wide outside and may have a say in the finish here. Majestab is trying to get to Maya de Pomo on the run to the line, but Maya de Pomo says no.

0: third. 8-5-2. Fourth place ahead of Mia Zimavet, number 6. 20-1 winner, Maya Dupomot. Victoria.
1: Still yet to win this year, but to won twice during last year, including over this course and distance last November, and also won his maiden here last August. So Almu Tambe, the favourite, 360. Second favourite, 4.25, and shortening is number 9. This is Jakob Abbey. He posted a good placing here a week ago when third. That was over 2,200 metres.
2: Lumber at Aintree, and yeah. He thinks he's got every chance to be a
3: superstar.
2: A Group 1.
3: Excellent.
2: Type horse.
3: And you're confident about El Floridita here?
2: As confident as a horse owner can be. It's out of my hands at this point. But, you know, hope for the best.
3: Well, we wish you the best. Lovely to have you here.
1: It was the favourite, Al Mutambe, and also not great out was Jakob Abbey from stall 4. And Jet Selick also looking a bit awkward around the turn and will be held up. Very keen and very free to go on, and leading the pack, it is Ilkutan. In the yellow jacket, opens clear by 3 lengths. Ukambe on the inside, sharing second place with the towards the outer Dogan Ethi prominent. Racing in fourth place in the pale colours, Yitim Aga, racing in that third line back together with the yellow jacket of Hussein Hinin, who's racing next. Toizu Turan in the black colours, racing fullback towards the inside running rail in mid-division, heads up the final three. They include at this stage Almu Tambe, the favourite second last, just in behind Jakob Abbey in the back marker, Jet Selick in the yellow colours last of all. Onwards they go as they shortly approach halfway, and approaching now the final 1,000 metres, the pace only been averaged to this stage. Ilkutan still leading by 2 lengths in the yellow jacket. Dogan Ethi on the outside, a black cap in second, Sukambe third. A length and a half away then to in fourth place, Hussein Inhan racing together with also on the outside Foth in the light blue jacket. Following that one through is Yetim Aga racing in mid-division. Toizu Chirang comes next. In the white colours, Jakob Abbey. Almu Tambe still got plenty to do, the favourites, and is just under pressure turning for home. Jet Selick last of all. The pack now just beginning to group up. There's only 6 or 7 lengths covering them turning for home, and it's still just about Ilkutan leading in the yellow jacket. Here comes Dogan Ethi down the outside. Sukambe with every chance. Toys Turan towards the left coming through. Also catching the eye, Jakob Abbey weaving his way through behind those. Jet Selick passing a couple. A wide open finish as they approach the final 200 metres. Ilkutan on the left. Toys Turan down the near side picking up well as Dogan Ethi. These three pull clears. They approach the final 100. Dogan Ethi from Toys Turan who digs deep on the inside. Toys Turan from Dogan Ethi. And it's Dogan Ethi who just takes it on the head, Bob. Dogan Ethi from Choice to Chiran in second. A close third then for Ilkutan. In behind those staying on well was Foth from a long way back, and picking up well was Jet Selick. So it's a win here for number 6, Dogan Ethi, who just manages to take it in. A very tight finish here. It certainly looked at an open-looking race on paper, and it has provided a great finish. Number 6, Dogan Ethi, a four-year-old who was second last time at this course and distance, just 10 days.
4: About the layout of the track, and it plays out, doesn't it, in the Stewards Cup on Saturday. You want to be drawn high because of that little rise in the track. It's definitely an advantage, although only 11 runners here and they're two-year-olds, so it's not as cut and dried.
5: And of course, they were talking about that, you know, discussing where they wanted to be on the race course. Wild Blossom has just won from 2, so she was right down in the low numbers. She's waited for the cutaway. But of course, when you talk about being the quickest, she was quite clearly the quickest. But having an opportunity to get a lead in the early stages, most important, to find and time your run. You just can't go flat to the mat the whole way.
6: Right, you're on a nice roll here, Jason. Flora Bermuda helping in the last. Have you got the winner of the Malcolm for
5: us? Well, I really hope that Adonius doesn't go and ping along on the front end. I know that he's been super dominant in his 3 wins so far. I think his jockey is in, not only because he won yesterday, but he's in great form. He's a great judge of pace. I feel somebody will be there to lean on his shoulder early. That's my main worry. So give him an opportunity to finish.
6: The striped colours there with the red cap, Michael Hughes and River Dee and West Paces in ownership with that one. What a story it would be. Rebecca Menzies and Kaya combining for a first group win for the trainer.
4: And yet they're what, fourth or fifth in the

0: betting, I think about fourth pick, Adonius. Pashada is well fancied here, that fourth in the Queen Mary, which was won by Victorious, reads pretty well. Senorita Benita was second that day, so that form's coming to the fore. Crown Breaker as well, with fifth in the Queen Mary, and then won a listed race at Deauville. They're fairly big threats here to Adonius.
1: Oh yeah, massive. They're very, very good form, isn't it? You know, Crown Breaker's been a little bit quicker, if you like, on the backup after winning over in France, Luke.
2: Yes, it's an interesting one, Jason, where Hayley has got no notes in front, so I just said, looking at these horses, which one do you like? And you like Pashada as an individual?
3: Yeah, looked pretty chilled. Went in the stalls first and it's just, you know, stood there like a little lamb.
2: And has gone in really quietly. One that was very much on his toes was Flight Signal, who was giving Tom Marquand a little bit of an issue. At the back there, number four, do you see him?
3: Yeah, he's... You can see he's grinding his teeth, and he's just means he's quite anxious. But it looks like Tom's just given him a wipe down with the hood, just to make his reins less slippy.
2: So his reins don't get slippery. The last one then, just to come forward, is Crown Breaker. Crown Breaker will be coming in stall number two. So let's go back up and join Richard.
4: For the Group 3 Verve Clicquot Malcolm Stakes, 5 furlongs, 2 year-olds, all poised. Blinds are whipped off and away they head. Just jumping out to the right slightly was Sales Shark, showing up prominently, also showing good paces, Ruler's Pride. Adonius up the centre with a white face, and also Bill the Bull. Brazilian Diva at this stage, last of all, is Ruler's Pride. Midfield for the likes of Crown Breaker, Pashada in the pale blue, and they're already heading on down towards halfway. Adonius is white stripe on the face, Sales Shark away. Oh, and clipping heels there was Crown Breaker. Took a full step, Ruler's Pride, Bill the Bull, Pashada travelling up strongly. Now Ruler's Pride just angled out towards the stand side. So Adonius

0: Ace is still out in the lead. Adonis has the advantage. Hell of a spin and push. Moves through the lead in the Volcom. Adonis and then back in third. It's hell of a spin, but Pashada wins decisively. In second place, Adonis, I think, held off from hell of a spin. Fourth place for Sail Shark. El Floridita made it into fifth. Ruler's Pride was next. Brazilian Diva, Undercover Affair, Bill the Bull. The last two across the line were Flight Signal and Crown Breaker, who seemed to stumble markedly at halfway. Success for Pashada, second win in five starts. Adonis' unbeaten record goes, but with honour, finishing in second place. Third for Hell of a Spin, Sail Shark, El Floridita, Brazilian Diva and Ruler's Pride all in a line. But it is Pashada who's won well. A daughter of Persian Force, the first season sire, a bit slow to begin he was this year, but they're finding their feet now. And Richard Hannon and Sean Levy combine for a two-year-old winner, not unusual here at the Goodwood meeting, and win the Malcolm.
1: For the Midland Park Racing Syndicate, who so well with their horses. We pick it up, Johnny. Adonis in front. We think the fairy tale might happen, but Sean Levy's in a great spot in behind.
2: Yeah, as Jason says, it's tough to go all the way, although I didn't think they went too fast. He was in a good position. He was getting a bit of a breather, but look at Sean Levy, how well he's going. He's getting that cover. He's waiting for the gap, as when he put his head in the gap, he just knew he was coming.
3: I know she's gone and won well and she's quickened up, but just, you know, when you get that beautiful slipstream in running, she was relaxed,
2: yeah,
3: on the tail of something. No petrol being used until you had to start the engine.
2: Richard Hannon, two-year-old here, they have a great record here, and it won very, very well. It'd be interesting to see the time compared to the fillies race earlier in the day.
3: And Crown Breaker, very lucky to stand up, clipped heels early on, no show after.
4: Yeah, that was unfortunate for Crown Breaker David Egan in the saddle. And Hell of a Spin ran on well for third, coming from a similar position to the winner. But yeah, Adonis was out on his own. He was a little bit keen in the early stages, wasn't he? But ultimately, stepping up to Group 3 company for the first time, finishing second, they should be absolutely thrilled with that run. But it went the way of Pashada, and Sean Levy is with Sanyan.
5: Yeah, we're just going to head in. Sean just asking how far he won by. Sean, did you win that easily? You don't even know how far you won.
6: No, Sean.
5: 1 second. Good gap. We'll just catch up with Sean. We'll give her a second. She's just seeing the other horses heading in, so we'll keep following them in. All right, sweetheart. Now, you're a good girl. Anyway, Sean.
6: No, it wasn't that. I mean, I knew she won well. I just wanted to know the margin, I suppose. But she's quite decent. She shows how quick she is. She's pretty quick. And she's just starting to learn how to race properly, you know.
7: We're up here, mate.
6: She's just behind the bit now initially, and that's the way you want them, in a rhythm, and that's a high. That's at a reasonable speed, you know. And then she's, halfway she was kind of starting to get a bit keen because the pace was kind of slacking a bit. And then once she got the gap, she was quick. She had plenty in reserve for running just behind the bit early doors, and not finished strongly, I thought.
5: Yeah, you've got a lovely run on her, and she looks like one that the Midland Park team can look forward to for the future.
6: Yeah, no, 100%. You know, great for the syndicate, great for Richard, great for everyone involved, really. You know, they went to the sales, they got this filly, and it's nice to see her competing at this level. We thought she would after her maiden, but it's nice to see it come to fruition.
5: Yeah, great for the Star Persian Force as well. Well done, Sean.
0: So success for Pashada, win for Persian Force, who stands like Memas, of whom he is a son, at Tally Ho Stud. So it's been a good day for them because they bred Wild Blossom as well. Sean Levy in the saddle for Richard Hannon and Midland Park Racing. Adonis finished second at 5-1 for Kaya Fraser. Big run for Hell of a Spin for Adrian Keatley. Hell of a Spin 66-1. We will just wait for the official time to come through. First indications are that it was significantly slower than the conditions race earlier on. And the other point to make is that both the winners of our two-year-old races came out of the Queen Mary. So once again, that is franked. I think there's something like six winners out of that race now already. Pashada, the 11-4 favourite, wins the Malcolm.
8: Another two-year-old winner at Goodwood.
9: Movement. I've got to respect the fact that this horse has come down in the ratings and has come down in distance. He does need to settle. He can be his worst enemy. He can pull like an R8 dentist at Time Global Movement. He is an 8-year-old soon, but he can never...

0: never be ignored, and that was Sheldon's value choice in the race, if you listened to the show on Gallup Television. Kimball O'Hara could be worth throwing into quartets. Over the page, Pongola's never too far off. La Maddalena, forget that last run. She was at Hollywood Bets, Gravel on the Poly. She made no impression behind Praise de la Rey, but her penultimate run when second to Taylor's Version was very, very good. That was here at Hollywood Bets, Scottsville. She does have an awkward draw to overcome, but she's got South African champion jockey Craig Zaki to sort that problem out. Christmas Rose, let's see how she goes. She's a bit of a drifter. Chad Little and Glenn Cotson, Harry Govender and partners. Soho Celebrity beat Soho Celebrity last time. And this two-year-old faraway filly really, really looked gorgeous, did Christmas Rose. Gardener's Pride, number 15, that's my lurker. Wow, 660 a place for Gardener's Pride and 20 rand 30 for a win. I'm throwing that in as the value for quartets and trifectas. After all is said and done, with about 3 minutes to go, shoo, it's probably the most competitive and the most difficult race on the card. I am expecting a good run from Global Movement. I am expecting a good run from Splash of Love and Christmas Rose. Maybe 13 and 15. 2, 3, 13 and 15 boxed exactors and boxed swingers. Those are the four that I'm going to list. Not an easy race at all. The tote favourite is now number 2, Splash of Love, firm, 310 and 260. And just before I hand up to Sheldon, I want to grab hold of the fixed odds betting market and do a refresh there, and we can tell you exactly who's hot and who's not there. But that's my selections, those boxed exactors. Fort Usher trades at 33 to 10. There's where some money is. Global Movement's now getting some support into 7 to 1. Double Olympic, 7 to 1. Gorgeous Dude, 12 and a half. And that looks like that. So in closing, the money, race time, is about horse number 1, Fort Usher. 850 on the tote and 270, but 33 to 10 on fixed odds. That's the one that's attracting fixed odds money. Horse number 1, Fort Usher. Looks to be a progressive horse. A difficult race, the most difficult race on the card, in my opinion. Let's see how it all unfolds. Who's going to tell us that is Sheldon Peters.
1: Thanks very much, Warren. Runners for race number 8, the Hollywood Bets Bright Future D Stakes. Getting prepared for action at the 1600 meter starting point. Trust you've had a good day's racing. Results have been fruitful. We've seen some really decent two-year-olds in the making on display today, stealing the show. Now we end with race number 8. Final equipment checks done. Starters given the all clear to load them up. Zion's Pride. La Maddalena is about to be led forth. They're working with Kimball O'Hara. The fillies are well weighted, yeah. Splash of Love. La Maddalena. Christmas Rose. Gate 15, Gardener's Pride. It'll be an interesting runner to keep an eye on. Speed Map suggests Gardener's Pride will be out and gone, as usual. Has got that straight strip to overcome the draw, so should do that with consummate ease. But the main thing is to try and get Gardener's Pride to come back to you. I am Classy, Irish Anthem, Pongola, Wonder Skit, Global Movement, Splash of Love, Fort Usher. 1600 metres. Time to bid them farewell from the 1600 metre marker. And Ragnar the King, the grey has been dropped out to last, first call. Splash of Love, Wonder Skit, Gardener's Pride, scooting along on the right-hand side. Looking from the commentary box, three lengths clear. Now they go to the side-on shot, and there you can see Gardener's Pride only knows one way, and that's to catch an aeroplane. Very fast, Gardener's Pride by 3. Wonderskit, gorgeous dude into the turn. Pongolo's three around them, splash of love, Fort Usher stretching out. That's the first race. Then we move two lengths, Double Olympic, Christmas Rose. Two lengths, Ragnar the King. Kimberlo Horror further back in the running. As this horse, Gardener's Pride, past the eight peg, is really stretching out this field. Kimberlo Horror just in the picture. As they round the turn, Global Movement, Zion's Pride, I Am Classy, Irish Anthem, La Maddalena must be 16, 17 lengths off. Homeward Bound, Gardener's Pride, how much left in the locker at the 400 by 3? Gorgeous Dude's back in second. Fort Usher towards the outside. Yes, Splash of Love looking to unwind and Double Olympics on the inside. But Gardener's Pride at the 200 still goes, hanging to the inside. Fort Usher, Splash of Love. Global Movement trying to run on late, but it's Gardener's Pride still out here. Double Olympics now coming to fetch late on. And Double Olympics got Gardener's Pride's number. Splash of Love, third, Gorgeous Dude and Christmas Rose. Double Olympic today for Yoga's Governor brings that A game under Atandiwe Mgutwa. Well, I remember this horse winning, I think, first time out in Cape Town. He looked something special, and he's been an underachiever. Today, he delivers the goods. Double Olympic, the twice over, Yoga's Governor. So we've had trebles, we've had doubles, and it's lovely to see Yoga's Governor with the double. For the Pillays, Mandries, Taubes, bred by Maritz Fantine and Vilgebos Drift. Twice over, Gardener's Pride sets a cracking tempo, did well to stay second. Splash of Love, Gorgeous Dude, Christmas Rose, Kimberlo Horror and Global Movement. Gardener's Pride did well to run second. You can see running towards the inside. Now starting to feel a little bit tired. But never mind. Double Olympics got him in sight. And Gardener's Pride does well to stay on for that second spot. But Double Olympic took one deep breath. And he really enjoyed the tempo. He picked them up to win going away. That is the running of race number 8. Number 4, Double Olympic. Tagging Gardener's Pride the last 50 meters going away.

corner, Bianni heading forward. Borgina. And Wild Dahlia.

Last one incoming. We're ready. And they're off. Jumping away over the straight mile in this Mask Fabrications and Engineering Straight Mile Apprentice at Phillies Handicap. And the first to show is Only Dream Big, ahead of Sandy Crack, who's away to the left-hand side in the green jacket. Close up in behind them, Home Straight, and Thornaby Annie with the yellow cap. The beige cap in behind those is Kiss Me My Love, then Borgina, who's in green and white, and the back marker, Narrowly Wild Dahlia, who's in black and white as the field are steadily making their way across towards the far side of the race course. It'll certainly be the far side once this camera angle changes. And up ahead, it is Only Dream Big with Sandy Crack for company, just a neck or so between the pair. And they race on a length and a half in front of Home Straight and Thornaby Annie, with a way to the left-hand side, Kiss Me My Love travelling strongly. So too Borgina at the back of the field with Wild Dahlia. And they're tightly grouped now, the race yet to really unfold as they make the journey on for the final three. Now they're right across to the far running rails, and Only Dream Big now ridden along to maintain her lead. And here come the challengers queuing up thick and fast, with Kiss Me My Love away to the left-hand side, moving well still. Sandy Crack in amongst runners is competitive. Further down the pack is Thornaby Annie, then Borgina and Home Straight, and Wild Dahlia out wider, galloping on towards the final furlong. And down the middle of the track, Kiss Me My Love battling on together with Sandy Crack. Home Straight in the white jacket is getting going, and then Only Dream Big, who responds across to the rails. Wild Dahlia follows those, but it's Kiss Me My Love who has the lead into the final 50 yards, and it's Kiss Me My Love who scores from what's a close one thing for second. Sandy Crack, the running on Wild Dahlia, and Home Straight to their inside.

0: won the Lennox Stakes. He's probably thinking, what am I doing back here again? But he went back to the stables, he ate up, he slept, he's a laid-back individual, and now he tries his hand at another level up.
1: Well, it's almost the moment of truth for George Bowie and the team and Bo Echo as he takes on his elders for the first time. George, at this current moment, how strong are the confidence levels?
2: I think the confidence levels are probably decided on how his preparation's been, and his preparation's been super, and I think he's just becoming a real man of things. And, you know, he got into a real scrap at Ascot and came out of it good, and I couldn't be much happier. I kind of said it for a while, and often with these sort of horses, you know, you bump into something at home that he misses a week or he's never missed a beat, and that for me is his main asset. He's so consistent, and just hope everything goes to plan.
1: Do you, at this particular moment, do you ever have any sort of negative thoughts, worried about what might go wrong, or do you just keep your mind clear? Or is it easy to keep your mind clear at this moment?
2: I think you kind of sort of, you know, the preparation is so key for me. You know, Billy and I have walked the track, we've been through the race a number of times. The form is all there in the book. We kind of know to a level where the horses are going to be, and it's what will be, really. It's a brilliant horse race, and just great that we've got the horse here and the condition he's in.
1: And if he runs up to his absolute best, is that going to be good enough to win?
2: I hope so. Look, he was brilliant in the Guineas. He had a very different circumstances, and I think even walking the track at lunchtime today, you know, it's more his track this, I think. I've often thought that the horse is a fast miler, and, you know, he's got a lot of speed. It suits horses that are ridden off the pace, and hopefully they go an even gallop, and may the best horse win.
1: Best of luck, George. Thanks for the time.
2: Cool. Thanks, Richie.
1: Thanks, Ben.
0: And here is Bo Echo. And the funny thing is, if you put them all in a lineup and you said, pick the best horse in the field, you would be hard pushed to pick this one because he's probably the smallest and there's just not a huge amount of presence about him. But I've said this before, he's very well put together. He's got a nice shine on his coat, getting a little bit warm, but look, that's totally normal in these circumstances. He probably presents a little bit off 100% just because he's got sweaty and he's dried off and he's got that slightly dried sweat look on him. And like I say, you wouldn't pick him in a lineup, but what he's done on paper is fantastic. And we just hope that he can keep building on that.
1: Maureen Haggis trying to find all the people that you need to for this.

0: Race. Lake Forest is back in action after running yesterday. What have been the signs at home that he's ready to go again?
1: Well, he's obviously not been home. He's been here overnight, but Suraj's been happy with him. He looked pretty disgusted when we brought him up here again, but look, yeah, he's fine. So he's had a good night, eaten and drunk and slept and done all the right things.
0: And yesterday, obviously, 7 furlongs to the mile today. Do you think he's equally as good over this trip?
1: No. I mean, not on all known form, he's not. So, you know, it'll be interesting. You know, he ran before yesterday. He ran really, really well in the 6 furlong race at Royal Ascot. Yeah. So, he's proving to be pretty versatile. So it'll be interesting.
0: Maureen, thanks very much. Best of luck.
1: Thank you.
2: Feels like a big occasion this, you know. Here's Ryan Moore, who's won this twice. On the left, you got a glimpse of PJ McDonald running for Andrew Balding, and there he is, Billy the Kid. Can he deliver again? Back to you, Francesca.
3: Now, Never So Brave is the next one we can look at. He's not a bad-sized individual, and he was looking very progressive last year. In his last two races, you could say there was an excuse at Epsom, but he was beaten by Kirat at York. And I would have expected more from him. However, last year's form was good. He won the City of York Stakes Group 1, beating Lake Forest. And he looks well in the parade ring. Now, Docklands, he's a bit of an old favourite. And look, he's at his best at Ascot traditionally, but even there in the last couple of starts, he's been a little bit disappointing. He's a six-year-old now. Izzy passed his best. He was fifth in the race last year. And I don't know, he's a favourite, but he's difficult to have as a winning chance here. Now, Opera Bello, is he the best of the older brigade? He's right there in the market. He was only beaten 3/4 of a length in the Queen Anne. He's a front-running kind of individual, so that's going to be so interesting. If he tries to go forward, will he get a soft lead? I'd say unlikely, but he's a gorgeous-looking individual. Now, Kirat, he's another one who's saying, goodness me, I'm back again. He only ran yesterday. He ran well in the Lennox Stakes. And remember, this time last year, he won the Sussex Stakes. He was meant to be the pacemaker, but he won it at 150-1. Now, we'll just be a little bit wary here because we've got Seagulls 11, who is quite lively. Ooh, watch out, Damo is on his toes. He's quite sweaty, but this is very typical of him. He's gorgeous looking. He's a big, impressive chestnut. And this is very normal for him. Another one that you might get him mixed up with is 10 Bob Tony. They look quite similar. He's got a bit more white on him. And look, he was a good winner of the Queen Anne last time out at 50-1. He's out to prove that was no fluke.
0: Well, plenty of the intrigue in today's Sussex Stakes is provided by the leading older horse in the race, and that's Opera Bello. I say leading horse, obviously 10 Bob Toby's in there, but a lot of people believe, Charlie, that your horse is going to provide maybe the biggest test for Bo Echo and Stade. Is that how you see it?
4: Well, first and foremost, it's great to be here, and it's a great race of strength and depth, and obviously with the three-year-olds meeting their elders for the first time. And, you know, I come here with more confidence than I did at Ascot, to be brutally honest with you, just because of the track. As we saw what he did at Sandown, and those sort of keen running horses like he is, the straight miles are always going to be a negative, should we say. Comes here in great form. I think the way the makeup of the race could be, look, we've got, you know, Gustard in one, we're in three, Bo Echo's in four. There's a pace on the outside there potentially. It's going to be a fascinating race, but you know, one thing, as I say, 9 times out of 10 this horse will land in front from the gate, and I imagine hopefully that's what he'll do, and thereafter I'll leave that to William and the rest of the guys to sort out.
0: Well, I was going to ask you about that, as William's just in the background, whether he has to lead or whether you're happy if something goes forward, that you're happy if William just sits there as long as he settles.
4: As long as he settles, like anything, you know, as long as he's breathing, he's got a chance. You know, it's when you're trying to, you know, take a pull on him with pressure.
5: So in the white jacket leading them, Yargiz 8 Timber Yellow coming across to share pace setting duties, racing in third towards the inside. So Kezhan is also prominent. So too in the white and black silks there is Leon Idas making up the top four. These are followed by 13 Eureka in a blue jacket, racing in fifth place, 2 lengths away to Fernanda, who wears the noseband in the checkered silks of yellow and orange, has just gone past Arusu Bay in the white headgear. 3 lengths away to the grey horse Guro Barsi, who comes next, a length and a half then to H Racy, who's racing together with Selic Giller in the red sleeves and cap. The final two include Avid Kosin, who's on the outside Krauyasisi is also a long way back as a good 15 lengths will cover the field, turning for home. Approaching the final 400 metres and cornering well out in front, it is Erdek in the white jacket, being pressed by Sekezhan in the black cap second, Yargiz 8 in the yellow third, towards the outside third to Nurik picking up well, and these four are just beginning to pull clear from out of the pack. See that Gill are really catching the eye as they approach the final 250. Erdek continues to lead here by about two lengths. Over Virgin Urich in second. Yargiz 8 back in third. Here comes Virgin Urich now getting going. Erdek needs for line is just tying up. Erdek on the left, on the right. Virgin Urich who's now just poking the nose in front and finding plenty. Virgin Urich. Virgin Urich wins for last. Erdek second, flashing home from a long way back down the outside. Possibly there to Rusu Bay is absolutely stormed home. And not beaten too far was Leon Adas. Well, a really powerful run here by number six, Virgin Urich, who takes the final race from Erdek. The one flashing home was Guro Barsi, who's taken third, just ahead of Yargiz 8 back in fourth. But a win here for number six, Virgin Urich, who gets the job done here. Virgin Urich, who was sent off at around 6-1 in the betting. The unofficial time, 1 minute 32 seconds, 0.95. That's 1 minute.
6: Does he win, Johnny? Yes or no?
4: Listen, it seems like a massive occasion. I think he does. I think he'll beat Gestad again. I think it'll come down to the 2 3-year-olds. They have a bit of class, they're getting a bit of weight, and it should set up beautifully for Boeco today.
6: But at Ascot in the St James's Palace, you were a bit critical of Billy. Was that his fault, or was it George Bowie who said he needed to be prominent? He blames himself.
4: I think both of them got it wrong. You know, Ascot up the hill, you cannot be keen early in Ascot. He was a little bit lit up. Everybody jumped and they wanted to be sitting second. He got a little bit on the bridle and he got to the front too soon here. Now, Gestad really got going here and Ryan is galvanising him up the inside. Billy is after running his race, but in fair play to the horse, he dug it out, and that's what the great ones do. They always get their head in front when it matters.
6: So, if you weren't with us earlier, how does Billy ride him today? How different does he have to be on him?
4: I think there's going to be a lot of pace on today. I see a lot of horses going forward. I see Opera Ballot sitting behind the two pacemakers. I think Ryan won't be far away today. If Ryan is going to beat him, he's going to have to drag that speed out of him. I'm hopefully Billy gets in a bit of trouble in behind him and is too late.
6: So ride him colder, ride him out the back,
4: a bit more
6: with confidence.
4: The first furlong is very important. You just jump out, you just get relaxed, and you just take what's in front of you. You're hoping then to go fast in front, and then you just need a bit of luck down into the straight between the 3 and the 2. Will be a very important time for Billy, that he can just find his way through and come with that one short, quick blast that's going to get him by Gestad, because if it comes into a battle, he might get out-battled over a mile.
7: Did you say two pacemakers? Do you think Dorset will go forward and Puerto Rico?
4: I do. I think Opera Ballot is going to get the perfect setup in behind them. And then Ryan will be just there as well. So I think there'll be plenty of pace on. And that's not counting last year's winner who got a free on the front. So I think it's going to be a lot of pace on. And Billy's main thing is just be relaxed, be cool. He has a speed. Use that speed. So you have to use it at the right time.
8: We have the cutaway 2.5 down. We saw Lake Forest had to use that engine before he got there and then sustain that run all the way through. That's not what Boeco wants, is it? He's got to wait. You know, when you think it's time to go, you got to count to 5 before you go.
4: He has to suck up behind them. You know, hopefully he had the 3 marker. He's on behind something that's going forward. He sucks up behind them, eases out with the furlong and a half, and then he needs that turn of foot then.
9: In an ideal world, Boeco's drawn next to Opera Ballot. You'd like to think that he's going to go forward on Opera Ballot, not necessarily making the run-in. And Billy will hopefully just slot in behind, and that will keep him running into at least the furlong and a half.
6: OK, team, it's big race time. Let's go down the card. Everyone will have fancies at home. I want an each-way fancy from each of you as well as we go down. Reveal fancy as we go down the card. Hayley, let's start with you. Number one, Docklands, the 2025 Queen Anne winner.
9: For a change, I'm not tipping him today. I feel like he's had his day, particularly in this company. He's not going to be good enough.
6: Number two, Francesca's Lake Forest, back for more.
7: Yeah, really unusual. Won the Lennox Stakes yesterday, wheeling back out within 24 hours. A little bit sweaty, but he's a laid-back character. And I actually think, strike while the iron's hot, I would put him as my each-way shot.
6: OK, that is your each-way play, Lake Forest. There's number three, Jason, never so brave, for Andrew Balding's team, who are
8: in form, red hot, the juggernaut. They're flying, aren't they? Of course, the Balding squad. Never so brave. Look, a City of York win up at the Group 1 level once that race was upgraded. He's got a massive amount to climb here.
6: What about the notable speech team from a couple of years ago? Buick and Appleby
2: Johnny with Opera Ballo.
10: Track might suit him, but I just think the three-year-olds are far superior this year, and I think he'd set it up for the 2 3-year-olds.
2: Kirat, we did it last year. This would almost be an even bigger surprise, having seen him come fourth yesterday.
11: A massive surprise, yeah. Fair play that they're, you know, giving him another chance today in the race. You know, he looks great in the paddock, but I just think he's going to have to find a bit more.
2: Francesca, I'm worried about the horse in the bright and blue and white on the right there, in the red hood. Seagulls 11 looks very warm and on his toes.
7: I wouldn't worry, that's what he does. That is typical Seagulls 11 characteristic. Actually, in the pre-parade ring, he was going around threatening to kick everybody. He's exuberant, he was wanting to buck out. However, he does tend to prefer racing with cut in the ground. What about 10 Bob Tony? Could say the same about him, because some of his best performances have come on ground with cut. However, he won the Queen Anne at 50-1.
8: Career best last time. Will he go again? That's the question, isn't it? They get him to go on it once. Will he manage to back up that effort on quick ground again?
11: Yeah, well, I'm going to pick him as my each-way chance. I think that everything fell right for him at Ascot, but I think he's still improving, and I thought Kieran gave him a perfect ride. If there is a lot of pace, as we think there will be, he'll be there to pick up the pieces.
7: Now, guys, you were looking at the horses in the parade ring. I've got to say, when I got to Bow Echo, I didn't go, wow. Is that just because he's not the kind of horse that knocks your eye out? Or in his condition, Hayley, did he look just not quite where we're used to having him?
11: If I'm honest, I haven't seen him in the paddock on his previous runs, so I can't compare him to then. But I have to say, I thought the same. Yeah, he didn't look, you know, he didn't take my breath away. You know, he looked okay, and that was it.
2: Why are you smiling?
10: It's not a beauty competition, Ed.
2: not on TV either, thankfully, Johnny. Right, the Irish contingent, Dorset, Stade, Puerto Rico, tactically, how does this play out with them?
10: Well, I don't think it's going to be tactically. I think they're going to go and make sure it's a good pace, a good even pace. I think Ryan is going to be in the box seat just behind the two. And when the two turn into straight and the cutaway comes, he's going to switch to the inside. It's there for him. He's going to switch to the inside and I think he's going to get first run on Bow Echo. I think he's going to be in front of him today. He's going to get first run on him. And then it'll be just down to see can Bow Echo picks him up. But he looks he's a fantastic looking horse. He just might be vulnerable around this track to a turn of pace.
7: Look at the price there.
2: A lot of money coming in for your fancy each way, Francesca. Lake Forest has been very well backed.
7: That's
2: winner from yesterday to repeat the trick today. We'll keep an eye on that market. Zavateri, Jason. Won here last year. Great to have them back on the big stage.
8: Just about champion juvenile Zavateri ran an absolute stormer last time. He's my each way champ.
7: Having just seen the price there along the ticker at the bottom, I'm not surprised. 33-1 about an absolute champion two-year-old last year.
8: And the key with him, not just his previous form and obviously the unlucky run when we saw him last time, it's Charlie Bishop on board. Now, there aren't many better riders in the weighing room with their ability to time and challenge late on. He does it almost Australian style, like the Aussie jockeys, you know, that sit and sprint late on in the day. I know he's drawn wide. You're going to ride him for a little bit of luck late. Could get a slice of it, big price.
10: No pressure on, and I really like the trainer. And it could have went for an easier, well, it could have went for a group three later in the week, but she says his work was very good and he's coming here. But I think he's going to finish off really well.
2: A lot of love for Zavateri from the panel here. All the love in the ring is for Lake Forest. Price collapsing, single figures last time we checked, at 9-1. Down to Luke.
12: Yeah, we were literally just next to Bow Echo, and I was listening to what Francesca said about she wasn't totally wowed by Bow Echo, but I think he looks, personally, I think he looks great. He's a little bit warm, but nothing to worry about. And do you know what? It's great to be after timing, but at Ascot, I thought Billy looked a little bit pensive going down, understandably. But today, I think he looks a much more relaxed jockey. He just had he just puffed his cheeks out as he got down to the start. He's just composing himself. He's just wiped the sweat off the horse's neck. So from his point of view, it's all positives.
2: Big race time this, Johnny, isn't it?
10: You can't underestimate how important this is for these horses. You know, this is a stallion-making race. This is like you're after winning the Guineas, you're after winning at Royal Ascot, but you have to turn up again in Goodwood, the Sussex Stakes. It's an unbelievable race with an unbelievable history, and it has It has some very, very high-class horses in it today.
2: The story of the race now, Jason, is this price about Lake Forest, now into 17-2.
8: Yeah, look, I just looked at his three runs, obviously, over the mile. Look, I'm sure he gets it at a level, whether it happens here. He's been beaten a couple of times, and he ran up behind Docklands once.
7: Yeah, you said that to me earlier. His record over the mile is not good. However, do you not think he's got a different horse now that he's been gelded? Because he got gelded, he won the first time after. He was fifth in the Jubilee at Ascot, being quite unlucky, coming from two.

0: Well, back in the N1 yesterday, could you argue that the new Lake Forest might be all right over it?
1: Well, he's got two reasons to make him stay the mile better, I suppose. He's a little bit lighter, but I'm just not convinced.
2: It's a race won by so many legendary milers. Brigadier Gerard, Chris, Chief Singer, Warning, Zilzow, Marling, Frankel, Baid, just to name a few. Back to you, Luke.
3: Interesting, Lake Forest is the only horse in the race. There's not a bead of sweat on him. He's as cool as a cucumber. Two to go.
2: And one of those is the favourite, Bo Echo, looking to do what Henry the Navigator and Frankel did, winning the big three races. Let's see if he can in the company of Richard Hoyles.
4: Group one, Visit Qatar Sussex Stakes over a mile. Dozen runners leave the stalls. Opera Ballo's very swift into stride. Goes forward. Kirat keeps him company. Opera Ballo a little bit lit up. Zabatieri crosses right behind the field. Seagulls 11 is prominent early, and Dorset is going to try and light Opera Ballo's blue touch paper as well. He hasn't really dropped his head. Gustav settles in fifth with Puerto Rico back in the pack. Never so brave. Bo Echo, yellow colours about four from the back, with Docklands also towards the back. 10 Bob Tony, Lake Forest and Zabatieri. So out in the lead it is Dorset, who has the advantage as they climb briefly uphill. Kirat in second, Opera Ballo in third place as they settle down. Seagulls 11 in fourth. Gestar, travelling better than an Ascot, is in fifth place. Bo Echo is getting onto his back with Puerto Rico on his outside, marking him again. Never so brave, then 10 Bob Tony, Docklands, Zabatieri and Lake Forest. Dorset kicking on. Kirat in second place, just as he was 12 months ago at this point. Opera Ballo trying to get a breather in. Seagulls 11, then Gestad, Puerto Rico, Bo Echo a little locked up in traffic with Never So Brave as Gestad comes off the bridle, and Seagulls 11 threatening to drop into Bo Echo's lap. Kirat, Opera Ballo, Gestad, Bo Echo angling out now, having given Gestad rather first run. Opera Ballo strikes for home in the Sussex. In second place, Gestad, Bo Echo hanging. Opera Ballo has the lead. Gestad in second place. Bo Echo trying to reel him down. Opera Ballo, Gestad, Bo Echo digging in, but time is running out. Gestad, Bo Echo surging, Bo Echo winning. Bo Echo, what a horse! Dug deep to beat Gestad once again. Opera Ballo, 10 Bob Tony, Zabatieri, and Never So Brave. At Newmarket, it was a stunning turn of foot. At Ascot, it was a real dour battle. Here he gave up first run, gave Gestad a break, yet the result was still the same. Bo Echo winning by half a length. Gestad must be sick of the sight of the yellow jacket looming on his outside. Opera Ballo again, if he would just settle, would give himself more chance. Then 10 Bob Tony and Zabatieri. What another great mile race between these two standout three-year-olds. Billy Lockman didn't exactly have things go his way, but just like Ascot, when the chips were down, there was more strings to this bow. Bo Echo wins the Sussex.
5: Oh, yes. Billy's done it. Bo Echo's done it. He deserves that hug. What a horse race, Johnny.
6: Brilliant. And you see Billy there, and everybody says he's so delighted. That's relief. That is relief. When you're riding these big horses in these big races and you come out on top of them, you know, a brilliant race like this. He didn't travel as well as I thought he would, Ed. He came off the bridle a bit early, and he pulled his stick through to his right hand, but when he gave him a smack, you just knew he was getting there.
7: Yeah, I think...
6: And that's what the great horses do. The great horses are able to pull it out when it really matters the most. He's unbeaten now, Jason. He keeps being able to do it, and he did it a bit tougher today. He didn't cruise and quicken. He had to tough it out.
1: But imagine just waiting until everything happened in front of him. You know, there were a few cards played before he was able to go up through the gears. You're right, you know, unbeaten, it doesn't just come with freedom, compression, and he's been able to handle all that pressure.
5: And here at the moment is a sports showman as well. I'm sure he gets a bit of stick in the weighing room for things like this, but this is great for the sport, Hayley. His interaction with the crowd, I hope he goes in front of the stands, because that roar when he passed the post, even from here in the pre-parade, was huge, wasn't it?
7: Yeah, and you know what? It doesn't happen very often, but that gave me goosebumps. I mean, we just love Billy. He's brilliant. And he's done it on a hard track at the highest level under a lot of pressure. Like, you know, his talent's just endless now. He's just going to improve and improve. And, you know, we're lucky that we're all going to be on the journey with him.
8: Come on the side of me, big man.
6: Last week at the World Cup, you had Yamin Yamal. Everybody was raving about 19, what he's doing. This is racing to Yamin Yamal now. He's a special talent. He's 19. And the more race this as he rides a

0: wins like this, the more confident he'll get. As I said, he's got that little bit of confidence cheeky about him, but he has to back it up, and today Boeko and himself did.
1: And just enjoy these pictures as the two heroes, hats off to Boeko, he'll get the crowd going. The three, the Guineas, the St James's Palace, and now the Sussex Stakes. So special. You did it, Johnny, on Henry the Navigator. Frankel, the only other horse to do it since then. It takes a very special horse to pull off that treble in a three-year-old year.
0: It does, and, you know, Fair Juicy was prepared brilliantly. Again, they learned from Ascot. It didn't just go right. Today they were a bit more, bit cooler, rode them a bit more quiet. I thought he'd travel right down to the furlong pole. He didn't. He had to get dirty, and when he did, he stayed on really well. But it takes a special three-year-old to do this, Ed. You know, and every big race is another. It demands more and more, but he's showing up each time. And listen, fair play to them.
1: And we haven't even mentioned the trainer yet, George Bowie. A sixth Group One for him. How brilliantly he's trained this talented horse. He'll now get the water on what is a warm day. But you just know who the photographs are all going to be of following this. Billy.
2: Well, Billy, this horse has had his doubters in the past, but that performance, I think nobody can doubt him after that.
3: Hopefully that can silence them. What a superstar of a horse. I say it every time. But I know how lucky I am to have a horse like this at this age. It's a fantastic, and I just feel so privileged.
2: And Billy, I'm not sure if you can hear me. There's quite a lot of support for you coming back in. But just, that didn't go to plan at all. They threw absolutely everything at you to get him beaten. Yeah. That turn of foot he produced on a track as difficult to ride as that is next level.
3: They made life difficult for him, but I always wanted to follow Ryan. That was my plan. I knew the pace would be on with the setup of the race, and that plays into this horse's strengths. I was boxed in between Ryan and Christoph, and I had to just sort of wait to get out. But once I did, he just proved how good he is. And we watched plenty of Sussexes back, me and George, and they always get on top of them late. They get going early, and we were keen to do that.
2: Well, Billy, from your age, you're absolutely ice cool. How does this rate amongst the other Group 1s that he's already provided you with this year?
3: It just keeps getting better and better.
2: Well done, Billy.
1: It's a big team effort, this. Kristen Archer leading in the winner. Jack Callan, I hope young Jack's here, so talented in his own right, rides this horse pretty much on a daily basis. Beautifully trained by George Bowie, who I'm sure we'll hear from shortly. How Sheikh Mohammed Abaid would have loved this. And maybe he's got a serious stallion in the future in his hands. You have to take your hat off to Stade, who's run huge in second. Opera Ballot's run a remarkable race in third, considering how free he was early. Ten Bob Tony was in the mix. But it's all about this combination. Enjoy these scenes, the winners of the Visit Qatar Sussex Stakes, Billy and Boeko.
4: This horse, because we saw it at Newmarket.

together, a brilliant partnership. They have great confidence in each other and to be a stallion in the future. He's undefeated so far. He's won 3 Group 1s this year, including the most important ones, the Guineas at Newmarket, the St. James's Palace and the Sussex Stakes. And he is beautifully bred with Dubawi all...

Well through loading now. Knight Emperor, one of the favorites, heading forward. Warren Fentiman looking for a double. Mrs. Trump is still out of line, so too Dolly's Delight and Stormy Pearl. Cheers, Niall. Dolly's Delight heading forward. And Stormy Pearl will complete the lineup. Set to go. And they're off. Bit of a ragged start. Valshara slowly into stride, and so too Golden Prosperity in this the Happy Big Birthday Rachel Blizzard Apprentice handicap. Over the straight 6 furlongs, South Shore Island is the leader through the opening 200 yards. Chased closely by Stormy Pearl, Due Respect is one from the right, and Mrs. Trump in the yellow jacket prominent as well. Down the near side, the pink cap of Captain Bentley's being chased closely by Knight Emperor and Dolly's Delight, and then the catching up pair Valshara, the orange sleeves, and Golden Prosperity. They head on down inside their final 3 furlongs now. They're through halfway. South Shore Island making a good fist of it. Shows in front by little more than a length, but is edging across towards the near side. Races ahead of Captain Bentley down here. More out towards the centre. The striped sleeves and cap of Stormy Pearl is racing in front of Knight Emperor. Valshara is right across to the far side with Mrs. Trump as they head down to the final furlong. Still South Shore Island. South Shore Island, the blue sleeves and cap. Knight Emperor towards the far side. Stormy Pearl.

short price to oblige. Four-time winner from 40 career starts, and after back-to-back wins at Cobourg, he is seeking a July hat-trick. Two wins in the space of a week up in the northwest. They're off and racing. Five runners for the sixth race here at Châtelion. The favourite Canado for Clara here, sent off at 1.3, sits in third. Meanwhile, Cracksman darts over to a peg position to head Giulietta Vigie. Down the centre, Canado for Clara is only two lengths behind the front runner. With Kidaku de Dropt in the brown silks. In this quartet are Claire of Galibo de Lizop, who gave the other four a head start. As they turn left-handed and run towards the back straight, at the order 4, 3, 1, 2, and 7. As Cracksman is overtaken by Canado for Clara. Back-to-back wins at Cobourg earlier this month. So he is in red-hot form and strides to the front. Cracksman unalarmed in second place, Giulietta Vigie in third. Kidaku de Dropt is dropped out in fourth. Galibo de Lizop is already at work to close the gap to the others as they pass their starting point. And up top, it is Canado for Clara. Green sleeves matching cap with a white body. Cracksman three lengths down in second place. Giulietta Vigie with the head to one side is under a tight rein there in third, halfway through the order. Kidaku de Dropt a further two lengths away. And Galibo de Lizop remains the back marker. So heading towards the final 1,000 metres. And Canado for Clara, who took over around a circuit ago now, remains in front where he wants to be, with Cracksman looking to close from second place. Two lengths away, Giulietta Vigie. And fourth, Kidaku de Dropt. Galibo de Lizop is working hard, last of the five, has eight lengths to find on the back marker of the front four as they head into the final two bends. And Canado for Clara, with fresh competition now being applied from Giulietta Vigie. Cracksman still right there in third. Kidaku de Dropt four lengths down in fourth place. Galibo de Lizop has never been at the races, in fairness, as they head for home. 200 metres to go. Canado for Clara firmly in hand. The other two closest to him are trying to raise efforts. Canado for Clara appears to have their measure, and this will be a July hat-trick for Canado for Clara. Cracksman second, Giulietta Vigie third, a distant Kidaku de Dropt in fourth, and Galibo de Lizop was last throughout.

Going forward to the starting stalls, we've got a complete field of 11 for our next, and a pretty competitive market. 2.30 favourite is the 4, Zengart, who's looking to make it 4 wins on the bounce. He's drawn in stall 4, blue and white jacket. He's won his latest 3 in nice style and returns 2,1200 metres, looking to return to winning form and make it 4 on the bounce. He's the next one moving in. 4.750 next in, that's for number 7. It is Hifan Inoglu, who was a winner on debut, a close second the time after, but a disappointing 7th last time. He looks to return to better form today, looks capable of doing so on previous form. 6 here is Furiosa, and he's next in the market at 5.50. Was a winner only 3 starts ago and the time before that, but 2 third placed efforts from the latest 2. Makes him a very consistent type, drawn in stall 8, and worthy of a chance, as the market does suggest. Bit of a jump in the market, it's 9.0 for number 3.

winner last time, drawn in stall one. Teliderry, winner on penultimate starts, and Gartz won the latest three. Esken, a winner only four starts ago. Furiosa, a winner three efforts ago. If in an Ogler, a winner on debut. And the others in the field, Hyundai, King Bedardan, and Kral Lamy, in company with Malaita Capicchini, whilst they do have to improve to break their maidens here today. Like the Kral Lamy, drawn in stall 10, wasn't shown to bad effect on debut when finishing a closing second, and a likely improver from first start to second just adds a slightly different angle into this contest as Hifananoglu is going into stall 11. Final one to load will be number 3, Teliderelli, into stall 9. Will complete the line for this second race on the cards at Alazig. It's a Pyramid Arabian's 1200-metre dirt conditions contest scheduled for the local off time of 6:30. Last one's coming forwards. Your 2.40 and strong favourite is number 4, Zenkat, drawn in stall 4. Last one's going in. And being brought forwards is number 3, Teliderelli, into stall 9. Looks to be set. Is in. And is indeed ready for a start. 11 runners in total for this race 2 at Alazig. All in. Gates back, we're away and racing. Where favourite Zenkat from stall 4, blue and white jacket, just got a bump away from the starting stalls, but didn't lose any ground. The one that was slowly away was Metrolite, in company with Hyundai, as they settled themselves out early. Taking the advantage in the largely green and white, and it looks as though we've got a problem there towards the outside. One has veered off the track. We'll confirm that for you shortly. It's the blue and white sleeves, I believe, of Hifananoglu, who has had a couple of complications as they pass the 800-metre marker. And it's Gumaseleik, who is just setting the tempo out in front from on the outside, Firoezu in the red and black. Further out wide, next to those, and rather a length and a half down, is Metrolite, just racing in advance of Heskin. Then comes favourite Zenkat, who is just racing towards the inside, the blue with the white cap, in a little bit shorter room, now moving up into fourth, as turning right-handed, top of the home straight, it's Gumaseleik. From towards the outside, Firoezu. Metrolite races next in third, now finds a gap. Zenkat is having to go wide, is four wide turning for home, and now has to pick up from fourth position. Behind those in fifth is Teliderelli, still staying on his Hyundai, but it is Gumaseleik who still has a lead, now joined by Metrolite. Zenkat behind those in third as they head on inside their final 200. Down the centre of the course, it's Metrolite with a lead of two or three. Over Gumaseleik to the far side, Zenkat stays on late in the day, but it's too little too late. Metrolite's away and clear. Metrolite towards the line is going to win. Zenkat got second. It looks as though Mattia Capicchini has stayed on well from the rear of the field, and Gumaseleik may have just held on for the final fourth place position.

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First of eight for the Taumarunui Racing Club. Off and racing, it was a perfect line away. Favourite trying to muster after it being moderate off the inside, Ragtime Rose. The debutante, that'll do, is sliding over the face of the field to lead early from Calgary Alley.

and tunes and that chasing wave. Ragtime Roses off the bit, the checkers. Promney is out deeper, third to last, a hitter concise. And Kaha Louie, one of the favourites, settled down at the tail. Coming across the top at the 600 metres. That'll Do does his work really nicely in front. Two lengths to the better of Wise Choice, who's just pushed along in second ahead of Little Orchid. Back on the inside is Calgary Alley for In Tune. Sweet Talk is a long way back with Promenea. Kaha Louie's getting to the outside. Ragtime Roses not in it. Coming to the 250. That'll Do led. Wise Choice loom centre track. Calgary Alley. Kaha Louie starting to launch right on the outside. Wise Choice. Calgary Alley moved up. Put the head in front of Wise Choice, who tries to rally. Calgary Alley and Wise Choice. Wise Choice kicked back and beat Calgary Alley. Sweet Talker is flash late for third. They're followed by Little Orchid, Kaha Louie, In Tune, Promenea. Back in the field was Ragtime Rose. That'll Do got really tired late, and Concise is back there with it at the tail.

Field set. Racing. Polly's off the inside. Papa Dennis, one of the first to appear with Hey Hey Baby. Illuminated misses an aggressive ride going forward in the pink for making a play for the lead. Oberon's out wider with Opaya Joe. There's plenty of heat here. Starlet Express gave way to be in fifth, followed by Beltime Potai. Hey Hey Baby. Drifting back is Jelly Roll. Beneath the Stars back third to last, followed by Polly is a Cracker. Race favourites. The Patient Ride early went back to last. Side of the track, very good tempo. Illuminated Miss worked hard to lead, and Opaya Joe gives chase in second. Papa Dennis settled down in third. Oberon's on a wider run, striding into the race, followed by DeLorean, Starlet Express, Beltime, Potai, Hey Hey Baby. Well back in the field is Beneath the Stars. Sir Fergus getting to the outside from Jelly Roll, and Polly is a Cracker. Coming towards the 300 metres. Still Illuminated Miss in front, but on tired legs, Oberon loomed. Wider here's Hey Hey Baby. Getting through the pack is Beltime Potai. Hey Hey Baby sailed to the lead out wide on the track. Beltime Potai tries to come with it from Oberon, but Hey Hey Baby loving the conditions and won nicely. Hey Hey Baby beat Beltime Potai. Close third, Sir Fergus, Oberon, followed by DeLorean. Then the next, Illuminated Miss. Jelly Roll was working home from Polly as a Cracker. Beneath the Stars, Starlet Express back with Papa Dennis and Opaya Joe.

three-year-old contest, Property Brokers. They're set 1,400 metres. And they're off. Good line away. Swiss Prince landed on the bridle in front of Quando, moving up. Final Reason, prominent third. The maiden Belavinsky gave way to be in about fifth, outside of Brass Monkey, going keenly ahead of it in fourth, Bella's Boy. And Winner Patch was a quiet ride, early goes back to the tail. Soft leader as expected for Swiss Prince here, and race favourite landed outside of it, Quando in second. They will dictate it. In third position, Final Reason, outside of Brass Monkey, settled better now in fourth. There followed Bella's Boy, Belavinsky, and Winner Patch is back at the tail. Only a saunter as they swing onto the side of the track, 700 metres out. It's setting up nicely for these two favourites. Swiss Prince about ahead in advance of Quando, who now goes up to be on term. Final Reason has had a lovely run in third, seems to travel nicely outside of Brass Monkey. Bella's Boy starts to get interested and improves wider, followed by Winner Patch tracking it into the race, and Belavinsky around the turn, 400 metres to travel, and now they get serious. Quando went straight past Swiss Prince. They ran four lengths clear of Final Reason, followed by Bella's Boy and Winner Patch. Quando going for the winning hat trick. It has a length on Swiss Prince, who is rallying back. Quando a neck to spare. Over on the inside, Swiss Prince, and Quando makes it the winning hat trick. Quando beats Swiss Prince. Final Reason up to third ahead of Bella's Boy. Then

Halfway mark on Taumarunui Gold Cup Day. And the big field's underway. The Giggler was slow off the inside. Iron Throne's a little awkward early. And Laura's a quiet ride off a wide gate. No decisive speed here. Compulsion showing up on the outside of Bright Thoughts, and Artful Dodge is a lot more prominent today, making a line of three and holding its position on the inside. Icon settled down in fourth ahead of Forrester, who's getting a bit fired up in fifth. The Darcy to its outside. Sneaky Cyclone at the head of the next division, followed by the Giggler recovering inside of Autumn Heights. Iron Throne back second to last, just going ahead of it then, and the blue and yellow colours was Vito, and the tail ender is Laura. To the end of the back straight. Compulsion rolled on to set up more genuine tempo at the 800 metres in the turn off the back, but now looks to moderate it again. It's only been sedate tempo. Artful Dodge is in a good spot, stalking in second, and Icon's up to third inside of Bright Thoughts. One out a bit deeper, Sneaky Cyclone starting to work into the race, and a sharp move from the back. Vito's working on four wide, a changing race. Autumn Heights is improving, getting the shuffle. The Darcy's well back on the outside of Forrester. Laura's looking to improve. Iron Throne and the Giggler dropped away. They're stretched across this track here on straightening at the 350. Artful Dodger outside of Compulsion. Sneaky Cyclone and Vito might have put the head in front out wide. Vito swept to the front from Compulsion. Artful Dodger, Sneaky Cyclone. There's a wave chasing Vito, but it's got a winning advantage near home, and Vito goes on to win well. Artful Dodgers second, maybe Forrester third, just in advance of Compulsion. Autumn Heights and not all favours. The Darcy was working home. They were clear of Icon, Iron Throne, Sneaky Cyclone probably closer, pulling up quickly with Bright Thoughts, the Giggler, and near the back is Laura.

Karapa Bathe and Sunshine as they're underway. Just a Tipple wasn't underway. It was slow out. Tamira D'Argento gets back as per her norm. Digger landed on the bridle, and it's going to be a soft lead as expected for Digger. Sense of Timing more prominent today up in second, and even Lotus was a positive ride as the leader looked to steady affairs. Double Take took up the space inside of Lotus, Pegasus. And Just a Tipple, after being five lengths last out of the gates, going to make a play for the lead before it reaches the 1,000 metres. Mira D'Argento's back at the tail. New leader. Just a Tipple was last out, but it led at the 1,000 and took over from Digger, who probably tried to go too slow in front. Sense of Timing has settled down in third, nicely on the bridle outside then of Double Take over on the inside and fourth. Lotus progressing forward between runners. Pegasus has had no luck out three wide, and Amira D'Argento tagged on at the tail. Still only moderate tempo. Just a Tipple, after doing a power of work, has dictated the terms down the side of the track. Digger comes away from the trail. Lotus is up to third. Out wide, a Sense of Timing, followed by Pegasus starting to gallop into the race. Amira D'Argento with a bit to offer is getting to the outside, and Double Take look beaten off. The wave turned for home at the 350. Digger went past Just a Tipple. Lotus not reaching them. Pegasus is starting to go through his gears out wider. And Amira D'Argento is joining in right on the outside. Just a Tipple kick back, but the action's wider. Pegasus, Amira D'Argento, they're locked together. It's going to be close, but Pegasus wanted it more. Pegasus beat Amira D'Argento, fought it off. Just a Tipple's very good in third there, followed by Digger, Lotus, then the next Sense of Timing and Double Take.

Ron Gallo off the inside, they race. Oh, Reward Smile was in reverse when the gates opened. It missed it by five. Jethro Tull's away smartly. Whiskey and Roses landed on the bridle second. Electric Time wider. Taking up the space on the inside. TriStar more prominent for it with Gron Gallo also racing through. Uderzo, a gap of two lengths to Little Bit of Love, and Reward Smile's able to tag on at the tail. Only moderate tempo. For an open sprint, they'll make the turn at the 750, and it's been a really good lead for Jethro Tull. TriStar's up running second. Gron Gallo gets a nice trip at the back of the leader in third, followed by Whiskey and Roses. Uderzo next. Electric Time back and wide. Little Bit of Love's in a trick spot. Shuffle back to last inside of Reward Smile. They come around the turn. They head back towards home at the 450. Jethro Tull about to be put under siege by TriStar. And they've raced three, maybe four lengths clear of Gron Gallo. Uderzo, Whiskey and Roses, one batting. Reward Smiles getting to the outside. Little Bit of Love looks too far off them. Jethro Tull's in full flight at the 150. Led by three on TriStar. He's really opening up Jethro Tull. He's going to spank them. Jethro Tull won by a margin. Little Bit of Love dive through late to be second. A wall of horses third. Gron Gallo, Uderzo, and over on the inside, TriStar. The stablemates locked together for third, fourth, and fifth. Electric Time, a better run. Whiskey and Roses. And it all went wrong at the start for Reward Smile.

Keep an eye on Diamond Jack, his barrier woes. He jumped away with them, Diamond Jack. The Paul McGlade Tamaranui Gold Cup is underway, and it was a very good line away. Pacifico showing up out wide on the track. Rolling forward is Fly My Way, and over on the inside, he's a sharp one. The slow ones early were not a bad. Spillane has taken back race favourite to be a conspicuous last, and Chevelle de Foudre is back with Diamond Jack. As they sort themselves out as they make the run out of the straight and the Taumarunui Gold Cup. Pacifico did a bit of work but crossed over to lead the CD visitor McCann. Overrated, likely source of speed in the race, is now striding forward to sit second. Tempo looked genuine. Gold Currency in fourth. Procella's trapped out three wide, no cover around a Fly My Way. And as the tempo slacked and Fly My Way got a little keen, he's a sharp one, is taking up the space on the inside. Followed by Quick Fire of Fina. Charlbury's back about fifth or sixth last ahead of Rosetown Princess, 10 foot tall. Not a bad Spillane, Diamond Jack and Chevelle de Foudre's wide at the tail. It's turned into a very sedate tempo between bends in the back straight at about the 1,100 metres. Pacifico's dictating this nicely under Tom Wigram. Overrated, no pressure, sits second. McCann in third, followed by Gold Currency. Procella's still trapped wide around a Fly My Way. He's a sharp one. Quick Fire then back on the inside. Charlbury, Rosetown Princess, something had to give. It's the first to move and it goes early. Chevelle Foudre will follow it into the race. Diamond Jack's well back with Athena, 10 foot tall. And not a bad Spillane, the favourites pushed along at the tail. They bunch up only about 7 lengths first to last as they come to the 600 metres. It's been a good lead for Pacifico, but here comes the cavalry. McCann, Rosetown Princess galloped into the race stylishly. And Chevelle de Foudre has gone from last to lead at the 400 metres. 10 foot tall's out wider. Diamond Jack, last year's winner's getting right to the outside. Chevelle de Foudre, race on at the 250. Rosetown Princess, Pacifico's kicking back. Diamond Jack under his 62 kilos trying to reach Chevelle de Foudre. Chevelle de Foudre's holding Diamond Jack, who's going to have one last run, and he might have done it. He's carried the grandstand to photo finish. Chevelle de Foudre, Diamond Jack, Fly My Way, 10 foot tall. Charlbury's getting home with Pacifico. He's a sharp one. Rosetown Princess, Quick Fire. They're followed further back on crossing Athena, McCann, Gold Currency, and Overrated. What a performance!

Off and racing in the last, the big field jumps away from the 1600 metres. Another floozy was slow. Classic race first to appear. Lady Mac drives through with a bit of purpose. Sugar Daddy, race second favourite, landed on speed. Zenith the Plunge is now third. Classic race back to fourth. Whistler goes ahead of it. There followed Faint to East, also prominent. Go Joanna's out a bit wider, followed by Lost Soul Zero. Back in the field, Grace the Ace on the outside of Troublemaker. Evercharm's back about fifth to last, ahead of Jamaica Farewell, Sacred Combatant. Well back in the field, another floozy's back to last, and just ahead of it in the red cap was Mr. Pucci. To the end of the back straight, about to make the turn at the 850 where Sugar Daddy controls it. Lady Mac is ridden up in second to stay with it. Zenith is up to third and travelled okay. Whistler about two lengths away in fourth, followed by Faint to East. The next then is Classic Grace. Well back in the field is Evercharm, looking to cut the corner. Jamaica Farewell makes progress out wide ahead of Go Joanna, Troublemaker. Mr. Pucci's well back with Grace the Ace. Lost Sauce Zero's lost ground, another floozy, and Sacred Combatants making hard work of it at the tail. Their stretch far and wide at the 350. The Plunge horse went to the front. Zenith had Sugar Daddy covered. Nothing really closing either. Faint

The fours and Zenith is opening up, and all the big Zenith is galloping away with the last hit. Smash them. Zenith beat Sugar Daddy. A Wall of Horses third. Lost Saucero with Go Joanna, Jamaica Farewell. Another floozy, Mr. Poochie. You can take your pick for fourth. They're followed across by Evercharm, Lady Mac, Troublemaker, if I hadn't mentioned it earlier. Then Grace the Ace, Classic Grace. Next is Whistler. And Faint to East may have finished closer, but has pulled up quickly at the tail.

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Letters paid in a well-supported favourite. James McDonald back in town and wasn't great at Letters paid in. Second half of the field on jumping. Where's the Circus? Jump well with No Limits wide out. Thrill Hunter right there with Scintillation. They're followed then by Suasion. Racing through on the inside of Letters Payton is getting a bit fired up there and pulling its way forward. Half pipes off the track and going forward. So it's three wide half pipe. Suasion eases back a little bit. They're followed back in the field by Lorax on the inside of Avon's Joy. And about fourth last is Ice Fury. Racing away now is No Limits, coming around the corner by three on Where's the Circus. Then Scintillation, half pipe staying wide. Thrill Hunter back on the inside of the favourite Letters Payton. So into the straight now, No Limits is coming back to the field. Scintillation going after it strongly. Then Where's the Circus? Letters Payton needing a bit of room. Half pipe trying to keep it in unsuccessfully. Scintillation dashes about a length and a half clear. Letters Payton into the clear now, giving chase. It's Scintillation from Letters Payton, and here's Suasion running on stoutly. Scintillation's going to hang on though. Scintillation beat the fast finishing Suasion. Lorax run third, and a great finish there by Thrill Hunter whizzing through on the rails. Letters Payton didn't let down when clear, followed by Iced Fury, then half pipe of Avon's Joy. No Limits ran out of puff, and Where's the Circus was the last to clock in.

now. They're off and racing now. Who wants to lead? There's a real clump of going forward is Koto Dakata with Otono whizzing around the outside. And Michelangelo's right up there third. Maple's fourth, pulling a little bit. As Leovani goes around the field looking for a better position. They're followed by Release Point, Moonsweeper midfield, then Steel Blaze, Hurry Miss, a gap to Bales, and Saintly Sands is going to settle a conspicuous last. So Otono won the battle for the leader, and Alicia Collett continues to go forward here on Leovani and gets up in second spot now, followed by Koto Dakata, who switches off in third on the inside of Michelangelo. Then the unbeaten filly Maples right on its back on the outside of Release Point there in the yellow cap on the fence. Steel Blaze kept company by the favourite Moonsweeper and the three runners behind Hurry Miss and a gap back to Saintly Sands and Bales. So about 12 lengths covers the field at the 8.50. Otono a half in front to Leovani. Then Koto Dakata on the inside of Michelangelo, followed by Release Point on the inside of Maples, a length and a half to Moonsweeper the Grey, just shading Steel Blaze, then Hurry Miss sitting back from Saintly Sands, and Bale sees them all. They've got 600 to go, and Otono being nudged along now, Leovani the outside, then Koto Dakata, followed by Michelangelo. Maples pulling out, starting a run, Moonsweeper gets onto its back, into the straight now, and Leovani. Collar push of the button early and dash two lengths clear from Michelangelo going to second. Then Maples and Moonsweeper, the favourite, is starting to put itself into the picture. And Hurry Misses down the outside. Leovani at the 200, a length and a half to Moonsweeper, Maples. And then came Michelangelo. Leovani in front, though. Leovani's kicking hard. And Leovani up on the speed, too good. Won it by three quarters to Maples. Moonsweeper third. Bales running on from Michelangelo. A gap to Hurry Miss, who peaked on the run. Further back to Saintly Sands, Release Point, Steel Blaze, and the other on-pace runners, Koto Dakata and Otono, weakened right out of it.

set, racing now. And there's a lovely line out. Let's Fly is ridden with a bit of aggression wide out. The Mona Lisa jumped well, free and fast there. Swift Legend is as well. So this is a good go for the lead. Brazil going through the pack. Fabrice Whiteout going around them. They're followed further back by Brunham in advance of All Star. Then came further back on the inside to Rush Attack, Unreal Expectation, Merfilly Whiteout, and the Stars Align will settle last of all. So free and fast, looking for another win. Held out, Let's Fly for the lead. The favourite in third, the Mona Lisa. On the inside is Swift Legend, so a number of the key players are right up on the speed. Fabrice is midfield around Brazil, and Brunham getting up on the inside. Further back to All Star, then Unreal Expectation, as they put the 800-metre marker behind them. Stars Aligned and Merfilly are well back in the field. So they commence the run to the home corner now. Free and Fast leads the way from Let's Fly. Then the favourite, the Mona Lisa, inside Swift Legend. Fabrice is on a three-wide par from Brennan. Then came Brazil. All Star in a three-wide spot with some cover as they come around the turn now. Free and Fast leads the way from Let's Fly. Calder gets to work on the Mona Lisa and Swift Legend is coming to the outside. 300 to go. Free and Fast is joined by Let's Fly the outside. The Mona Lisa's going up the inner. Two further back to Swift Legend and All Stars making ground. But the Mona Lisa is hard up against the inside running rail. And the Mona Lisa takes a clear lead now inside the 50 metres. And the favourite's home, the Mona Lisa. Swift Legend, Let's Fly for the Mona. Swift Legend grabs second in front of Let's Fly. And Free and Fast fourth. Good get back to Rush Attack. Then came All Star Brazil from Branham, Unreal Expectation, Merfilly. Further back to Fabrice. And the Stars Align has finished near enough to last.

Favourite Astronomics, second favourite moves in. The light's on and we're ready now. Gates are back, racing. Astronomics left or right. Nullarbor Jane was fast into stride and leads by three quarters early. It's a Tartar is right there, together with Glenn's Legacy in the green. It's pushing through on the inside in the early stages. They're followed further back by Sanctified, then came Sequista. Aisle two in the second half of the field from Astronomics.

Led by Josephine Fazvara Parks on the insider for an encounter. Nullarbor Jane shows the way by a neat length on Itzatata, followed then by Glenn's Legacy, who's tucked away on the inside of Lady Invictus as they approach the home corner, followed by Sequista, Sanctified, Astronomics, Isle 2, and Josephine under plenty of pressure. Nullarbor Jane's got a few of these off the bridle, back in the field. Nullarbor Jane leads from Itzatata. Lady Invictus in a stalking role from Glenn's Legacy. Then came Sequista, Sanctified, Astronomics to the outside, Isle 2 making ground on the rails. Nullarbor Jane at the 200, led the way by 2 and Itzatata. Here's Astronomics running on powerfully on the inside. Isle 2 chipping away on the rails. Nullarbor Jane being tackled by Astronomics wide out. Astronomics went up to tackle Nullarbor Jane. They're wide apart. It's Astronomics, Nullarbor Jane. Astronomics, that was a good performance. Ran down Nullarbor Jane. Isle 2 got up the inside to finish third. Itzatata fourth. Then came Lady Invictus. Had a good run in transit, but couldn't close it off. Further back, Glenn's Legacy. From Sequista, Sanctified, Fazvara, Josephine, and Foreign Encounter.

good to go. B&K Group Australia, and they're off and racing. And Rohearstone won the start. Races to an early lead. Make It Sweet going forward with Brigidine Gal. And Brigidine Gal's taking on the leader. Rosewater in the white cap is straight up in third and being restrained. Make It Sweet wide. Followed by Full How in the middle. Phase Angels down on the rails. And Horizons, the second favourite, is three wide and pushing forward. Satano Jasmine happy to sit back in the field from Sure Lynn. And from the wide draw, our Aqua was taken back to last. They sort out their order. Down the back, and Brigidine Gal shows the way. Make It Sweet second, and Horizons doing plenty of work with the intent of going on with the job now. Horizons, it goes up to join Brigidine Gal. So Make It Sweet just eased out of that battle to third, and Rohearstone's got the gun running fourth. A length further back to Rosewater, a length and a half then to Phase Angels inside Full How. Further back then to Sure Lynn. On the inside of Satono Jasmine, the post-time favourite. And Oraqua happy to sit back last. They race down the side of the course. Brigidine Gal being eyeballed by Horizons. Then came Rohearstone, or Make It Sweet second. Rohearstone third. Go back to the original script. Make It Sweet fourth, and that's Horizons outside the leader. They've got the same caps on. Further back to Phase Angels from Rosewater, and then came Full How from Oraqua. And still Satano Jasmine near enough to last as they come up the rise now. And Horizons moved up on the outside of Brigidine Gal. Rohearstone is scraping through a narrow gap. Here's the filly Satano Jasmine winding up with a good run together with Full How. Horizons hits the lead. It's worked. And Satano Jasmine pounced on the outside. Oraqua's flashing home. But here's four in a row for Satano Jasmine. And her first win in first grade, beating Horizons and Oraqua. Then came Rohearstone fourth. Further back to Phase Angels. Make It Sweet. Full How. Rosewater dropped off from Sure Lynn. And Brigidine Gal was last in.

ready to run. And they're racing, so Trapaland has jumped all right out off the inside. And it's a good go for the early lead. Celebrity is pushing forward. And Inquiring Mind's handy. Now Perfect Justice out pretty deep in the early part. Yams going up there having a pop for the lead. So Sly Boots settles about midfield. Tambaloa no speed. Further back, Forbidden Riff from Nishino Crescent mars a bit. And Iceman from the outside draw is going to settle last of all. So Yam shows the way and Celebrity got across to second. And Trapaland has held a forward roll there and parks in third. Clear from Inquiring Minds, Perfect Justice. Then Tambaloa, Sly Boots, Forbidden Rift three wide. A length and a half, Nishino Crescent. From Mars a bit, Iceman about 8 lengths off the lead as last of all. 1,000 metres to go, Yam in front. This last start winner from the bush in the hands of Will Stanley leads by 3/4 Celebrity and Trapaland tucked away for an economical run third. Then came Inquiring Minds, Forbidden Riff out wide, starting a run at the 700 metres and is quickly rushing forward. Perfect Justice behind, Sly Boots is slicing through. Tambaloa getting shuffled back from Nishino Crescent, Mars a bit. Iceman under the pump last of all, so it's Yam and our leader turning for home. Yam from Inquiring Minds the udder. Then came Trapalander. Celebrity on the outside of the front runner, further back to Sly Boots and Perfect Justice into the straight. Yam, here's Trapalander taking a rouse run. Sly Boots takes the run. Celebrity feeling the pinch and Perfect Justice sailing down the outside. Sly Boots the head in front from Trapalander. Perfect Justice ambushing the pair and Perfect Justice moved up to Sly Boots. Perfect Justice, Sly Boots, they go to the line. Sly Boots kicked. Beat Perfect Justice. Trapaland a third in front of Nishino Crescent. Then came Celebrity. Iceman running on. Yam from Tambaloa. Mars a bit. Forbidden Riff. Long-lasting Inquiring Minds.

racing. Sir Les left the gates really well, and Sir Les is the early leader from Benevac, immediately up on the outside. Out her mercy's wide, but going forward for the time being, Zoufame counts behind, but firing up on the inside of Aleppo Pine, followed by Zanaka down on the fence. Exit Fiat wide, followed then by Oakfield Neptune between runners. Clear from Chem Trail, she within in Bo de Cuno. Sir Les is going to lead here for Rachel King, holding out the favourite Benevac. At her mercy, doing work in third, followed by Zoufame, fourth on the rouse, just being nudged along a bit as they turn for home. Sir Les travelling nicely by a length here on Benevac. Zoufame going to third with At her mercy retreating, and further back to Zunaka. Sir Les on the inside, Benevac the outside, given full bore. Sir Les with gas in the tank. Sir Les still a length in front of Benevac, that broken away from Zoufame. Sir Les inside the 150 is clearly holding Benevac. And this son of Everidge, look at Sir Les go. Ramwick's cultural attaché today. Sir Les brains them. From Benevac, down the outside, she within ran third. From Zunaka, then came Chem Trail, Oakfield Neptune, Aleppo Pine, Exit Fee. Zoufame weakened out from At Her Mercy and Bo de Cuno.

We're ready now. And they're racing here. Narbold in the second half of the field. Poison Chalice and Lou among the best beginners. Thunderlift being sent forward. Mickey's Medal and Sevens Heaven are going to sit handily. Followed them by Bravissima. Rock Empire going forward and Narbold improves on the rails. The Creator's out very deep from Substantial and tucked away on the inside, Electric Impulse, and a gap back to Sky Lab. So Lou shows the way and Thunderlips is up and about early into second. Sevens well positioned and tucking along in third from Poison Chalice and Rock Empire cast three wide. Mickey's Medal with a cozy run on the fence on the inside at Narbold. Bravissima's out three wide. Further back to Substantial Ditto. Then came further back to Electric Impulse on the inside of the Creator, who sits well back today, and Sky.

The corner, two lengths away to Sevens, Poison Chalice, Rock Empire, Ensure the Creator. Well back then is Electric Impulse and Sky Lab. Into the straight, Lewin narrow leader here from Thunder Lips. Rock Empire sustaining a run, Sevens taking an inside gap now. Here's Narbold letting loose down the outside. 300 to go, they're right across the track and Narbold is sustaining the run. Moving up to join Rock Empire, clear from Poison Chalice. The Creator's running on from further back. It's Narbold trying to beat off Rock Empire. Narbold ahead in front, the Rock Empire is showing fight. Rock Empire came back on Narbold and I think wanted a nose. The Creator got up for third narrowly in front of Bravissima. Then Electric Impulse, followed by Skylab running on. From Poison Chalice, Lou, Thunderlip Sevens, Substantial and Mickey's Medal. Stand by, it's a close one here.

0: and we're ready to go.
1: Gates are back now over the 1100. Oh, she's blown the start, Big Red Tequila. She's a clear last out of the gates. And Talk to Be Sure has jumped well. Hawker Hall's right there as they find their order in. South of India's pushing through on the inside. Hawker Hall, South of India, Saluhi out deep, and High School's going forward now. On the outside of Colourful Emperor, a gap back to King of Pop, then came I Stole a Merc, then Talk to Be Sure from Barber, Zoo Ripper and Big Red Tequila. She's pretty much out of contention, you think, from there. She's about 12 lengths off the lead. Hawker Hall in front, Ice Cool the outside, Saluhi the deepest. South of India still pushing through on the inside. Colourful Emperor right behind. Further back to King of Pop, being wound up, getting to the outside. Hawker Hall a narrow leader. South of India's running a big race on the inside. Ice Cool's under plenty of pressure. Hawker Hall's finding. McDonald's getting it to left to beat off South of India. Now I Stole a Merc, the fresh legs on the scene. Hawker Hall in front. I Stole a Merc's coming to ambush it. Hawker Hall just in front, scrambled in, Hawker.

Ready now for the last. And they're off and racing. And Superfun was one of the last out, smashing Time Jump well. Felix Majestic is having its ears written off to try and hold Smashing Time out. So your pens can just sit there and have a laugh at the leaders in third, followed by Yoshinobu, who's got over into a really good spot early. It's one out, one back. Clear from High Blue Sea, Bandy's Boy. Superfun there and Invader Zim's out very, very wide. Warrior for Peace being taken back from Iron Man. Barbaric Lad and Commodus is last of all. Smashing Time rolling in the lead as it loves to do. By two now on Felix Majestic, followed by So You Pence getting a cozy run on the inside of Yoshinobu. McDonald's had no luck here on Invader Zim. It's cast wide. Then Bandy's Boy, Superfun, High Blue Sea tracking up with cover. Smashing Time shows the way, turning for home by a neat length on Felix Majestic. So Your Pence is taking an inside run and starting to put itself into the picture. So Your Pence went up to join Smashing Time. They beat off Felix Majestic. Invader Zim is still running on despite the wide trip, but So Your Pence dashed away inside the 150. Bandy's Boys rattling home at the end. It's a big win to So Your Pence. So Your Pence by two. Bandy's Boys second. Photo third. Invader Zim and Warrior for Peace the outside. Barbaric Lad closed off at the end, followed by Superfun, Commodus, Felix Majestic, Smashing Time got really tired from Iron Man. Boy, Yoshinobu is well positioned and has finished back last together with High Blue Sea.

Rolling, ready. And they're racing. Custom Away moderately. Royal Lass jumped well with Recuperado. And also Divine Thoughts out past the centre. After 150, Divine Thoughts, Royal Lass together. Not too far off those as Sun's Setting, with also Takiko in the predominantly white jacket, as getting the sit behind them now. Sun's Setting about 2.5 off the lead from Recuperado. Then came Happy Link and Custom Well back as Glasgow Lass outside of Vane Champagne, and Mystery and Drama is last. Divine Thoughts off the fence. Led Royal Lass 3/4 of a length away, a length to Kiko, a length Sun's Setting. It's wide around Recuperado and Happy Link, and then Custom with the back to follow, approaching the corner, 5 off the lead from Glasgow Lass, Vane Champagne, and 2 further back at the end is Mystery and Drama. 400 metres to go on the point of the bend, and Royal Lass kicked up on the inside and tried to kick off about 2.5 lengths in front of Sun's Setting, and they were followed by Takiko. Custom brought to the outside, Royal Lass giving a sight halfway up the straight, getting weary. Custom down the middle is finishing hard with Sun's Setting, and then Glasgow Lass late, but it's all Custom. Custom coming away for a deserved win. Custom won it well from Sun's Setting, Glasgow Lass, then Royal Lass, Recuperado. Next to Kiko, Vane Champagne, Mystery and Drama, Happy Link, and Divine Thoughts was last.

They stand pretty well. Ready, and they're racing. Orchid Sky towards the inside, jumped away pretty well. Resolutely out fast, as expected, led Brazen Panda. Brazen DeChambeau is in between horses. And then came Garner's Akan and Milson's Point, getting to about fifth. A length and a half, Torture, Orchid Sky, Doubt Time, and two lengths to Stakes at the end. Brazen Panda outsped them at the 700 metres by three quarters of a length. Garner's Akan, Resolutely with the sit today behind them, and Brazen DeChambeau in the centre in the white and red. A length, Milson's Point, and then came Torture, Orchid Sky, Doubt Time, and two further back. Stakes being chased along at the end. They come around the corner. Resolutely with the advantage of the inside, kicks up to lead Brazen Panda, Brazen DeChambeau. They were followed by Garner's Akan. Torture's trying to get through between horses. Orchid Sky cut the corner. Then Stakes and Milson's Point. It's Resolutely going for home. 200 metres to go. Had a decent buffer from Garner's Akan. Doubt Time right down the outskirts. It's Resolutely 100 to go. Doubt Time is flying. Resolutely holding on. Doubt Time lunges. Didn't quite get there. Resolutely from Doubt Time, Stakes, and then Garner's Akan. Brazen DeChambeau behind them from Milson's Point, followed further back in the field by Orchid Sky. And then towards the end of the field, we saw Brazen Panda and also Torture pulling up at the tail.

away here, race number three. Set to go, stalls are back and away. Salsafello jumped away well, with also Dancing Storm and Tennessee Bound away very cleanly along the rails. So Tennessee Bound is going to lead Behavior, and they were followed by Apache Song, Salsafello. Then came Dancing Storm, Luna Cat, Butternut Princess. Behavior off the rails and Tennessee Bound together, 750 out of length, Apache Song, then Salsafello outside of Luna Cat. Next in the field is Dancing Storm and Butternut Princess. So they reach the 600 metres. And it's Behavior and Tennessee Bound. They match strides. It's been an even tempo for a sprint affair. A length and a half, Luna Cat, Apache Song. Further back then on the outside, Salsafello from Dancing Storm and Butternut Princess as they come towards the middle of the course. Tennessee Bound in front, held together, 250 out by a length, Behavior, then Luna Cat and Apache Song. Tennessee Bound now kicked into gear from Behavior, who's hanging tough on the outside. Tennessee Bound, 100 metres to go, about three quarters of a length in front of Behavior. Tennessee Bound from Behavior. Tennessee Bound just in front of Behavior, and Tennessee Bound beat Behavior. Luna Cat, then Butternut Princess from Salsafello, Dancing Storm and Apache Song.

Set to go. Stalls are back and away. Prince Tycoon, signature scent, jump well with Talladega Girl. Beautiful Bevy isn't too far away from the action either. Jenny the Ninja's trying to find a spot, but covering extra ground out deeper on the track and also pushing up is Pacific Glamour. So they sort out their positions. Prince Tycoon led from Pacific Glamour, Beautiful Bevy, the fence. Then signature scent, Jenny the Ninja, the benchmark behind them. And then Final Moment, Afterburner, also in that group of horses. Then as Snow Mercy, a length and a half, Talladega Girl, who's being scrubbed along and losing ground from Far-Sighted Express Class, and a long gap in the field coming around the home corner is Nighttime Star. So it's Prince Tycoon at the 350 with Beautiful Bevy on the inside. They were followed by Signature Scent, yet to push the button from Afterburner, Final Moment and the benchmark. Beautiful Bevy with the lightweight and Prince Tycoon, and then Signature Scent trying to throw down a challenge. Still Prince Tycoon and Beautiful Bevy with 100 to go. Prince Tycoon about a neck in front, Afterburner late, but Prince Tycoon won it. Prince Tycoon from either Afterburner or Beautiful Bevy, and then Signature Scent next fast sighted the benchmark. Back in the field then, Final Moment from Express Class. Nighttime Star, who was detached, has beaten a few. Jenny the Ninja along with Pacific Glamour, and then towards the end Snow Mercy and Talladega Girl not handling the conditions.

it to the backside. Now they're ready and away pretty well. First chorus towards the outside, broke quickly with also Magna Spin and then Tough to Muss and Seafall from Unlimited. Next is Rumbled Again, St. Lawrence, Jimmy the Bear and Detonator Jack is last as they climb the hill and reach the 1250. Magna Spin took it up, heading towards the brow of the hill from in second. First chorus, two lengths Seafall, Tough to Muss and then came Unlimited, settling on the outside of Rumbled Again, well back St. Lawrence, and then came Jimmy the Bear and Detonator Jack, the Winter Championship winner. Off the back section, 1,000 to go. Magna Spin settled the tempo from first chorus. Then came Tough to Muss and Seafall from Unlimited, Rumbled Again. St. Lawrence third last. Then came Jimmy the Bear and Detonator Jack to the railway side. Magna Spin the leader by a length and a quarter. Second is first chorus. Tough to Muss the outside of Seafall, a length and a quarter, Unlimited. And they were followed by Rumbled Again, who's tucked away. Detonator Jack is getting going early here, three and four deep from St. Lawrence, and Jimmy the Bear relegated back to the end. 500 metres to go. The leader is Magna Spin from first chorus and Tough to Muss, and they start to dial it up, Unlimited. Detonator Jack's coming on too. Now Seafall's behind them in the black jacket, needing a run from Rumbled Again. St. Lawrence, Jimmy the Bear under pressure last in the straight. First chorus moves up to take Magna Spin. Then a gap, Seafall, Tough to Muss, Unlimited from Rumbled Again. Magna Spin's kicking, but first chorus gets the better of it with 100 metres to go. First chorus surges on from Magna Spin and Seafall. This is over. First chorus racing away, and first chorus won it from Magna Spin. Seafall then Rumbled Again. Next Unlimited, Tough to Muss. Well back St. Lawrence, Detonator Jack and Jimmy the Bear not likely today.

Dernacea wants to throw its head into the wrong gate. Ready, racing. Dernacea away pretty well. Decalogue began fast towards the inside with King's Reflection, Engine of War, pressurised, is pushing up to do exactly that, and our deeper on the course is our chief. At the judge of, with a lap to go of the famous Caulfield track, pressurised is going to lead from our chief, Engine of War, and King's Reflection, who's one off the fence at this stage. Then came also one off the fence behind a Decalogue from Ferrario. Next in the field is Dernacea, who's the outside of Monton. Then came Brillantetzer, and Harbour Town is last. Pressurised, the leader, heads towards the 1,700-metre shoot and led by three lengths and just starts to roll them along. From our chief second, two lengths, Engine of War. Then came King's Reflection, further back Ferrario and Decalogue. A length and a half away, Dernacea, Monton, then Harbour Town and Brillantetzer as they begin the climb at the 1500 metres. And after they went no speed in a 2000 metre race, a lot of these at Caulfield a couple of weeks ago, this has run a little bit better. Pressurised, the front runner by four or five. Two in second, our chief, two lengths, Engine of War. And then came King's Reflection, a length and a half away, next along the inside, Ferrario. And then came Decalogue, who would spot the leader about 10. Dernacea is tracking it wherever it goes. And then Monton, Harbour Town. And last of all is Brillantetzer. Towards the runoff, the back in the railway side, 1,000 metres to go, pressurised, just coming back under the jock by about 2.5 our chief, two lengths, Engine of War, about a length and three quarters, King's Reflection. Then came Ferrario, Decalogue, Dernacea, now is Satellite three deep and would spot the speed about 7 at this stage. And then came Monton, Harbour Town, Brillantetzer, pressurised, 750 metres to go, led by two lengths, but here comes the cavalry charge. Our chief and King's Reflection with Engine of War. So four across the track, a length Decalogue. Dernacea is out very deep on the track, and they were followed by Monton, followed by Ferrario. Wouldn't be surprised if the saddle slipped on Dernacea. Jockey hasn't got the irons, having a very uncomfortable sit, and goes back to the end from Harbour Town. Is driving through now. Our chief took pressurised, Engine of War. King's Reflection behind them. Decalogue produced to the outside with three to pick up. So the front runner is our chief with about 200 metres to go, still led by a length and a half, Engine of War. It's our chief by a length and a quarter. Engine of War is grinding home. Our chief in front, though. Our chief, a half, Engine of War. Third, pressurised. Fourth, Decalogue. Fifth, King's Reflection. Then Ferrario from Harbour Town. Brillantetzer back in the field then was Monton, well back in the field. And Dernacea, John Allen won't be sitting down to dinner for a week.

set now, racing at the 1200 metres. And Winner's Edge jumped away fast with Zeus Sensation. Recommendation out deeper and Samangu nice and close as

Towards the Fence from Zoo Sensation. Next is Watch Me Win, Title Fighter. Last is Cosmic Crusader. And at the tail of the field is Miravale Rose. Winner's Edge in front, but they're tightly packed. 650 metres to go from Zoo Sensation Recommendation. A length and a quarter, Samangu, Title Fighter, followed by Aztec Ruler. Next in the field, Watch Me Win, and then came Cosmic Crusader, who's going to get up underneath them all around the corner. And Miravale Rose, it's four lengths first to last. Winner's Edge now quickens it up. 350 metres to go from Zoo Sensation Recommendation. Then Cosmic Crusader over on the far side from Aztec Ruler and Samangu. It's Winner's Edge in front, 200 metres to go. But Cosmic Crusader drives through hard. Cosmic Crusader takes Winner's Edge, Zoo Sensation next. But Cosmic Crusader, the big boy, is back. Cosmic Crusader won the Bletchingly easily. Winner's Edge Recommendation for fourth Samangu or Zoo Sensation from Watch Me Win, Aztec Ruler. Towards the back of the field, Miravale Rose and Title Fighter.

Ready and away. Prince Eric was probably the last to leave with Test the Law. Station One jumped well with Aeolian, Stop the Rock and Beach Pad. Belle Savoir from the deep along with Mac Dane coming over. Amlito's about seventh but also starting to whoosh forward. Station One is the leader after 400 from Mac Dane around Belle Savoir. Aeolian the fence, Stop the Rock and Amlito wider. Two lengths to Beach Pad after Martin, Diwali, Crimson Vine. Well back Prince Eric, Test the Law, Leon Choir and Savor the Dream last. Station won the front runner, 1300 metres to go by a half Mac Dane. Amlito's obliged to race wide around Belle Savoir and Aeolian, fifth along the rails and three off the lead. A length and a quarter, Stop the Rock, and then Beach Pad and Aftermath back in the field, Diwali. They were followed next on its outside by Crimson Vine, then Test the Law, Prince Eric towards the back with Leon Choir and a length and a half, Savor the Dream. That's the order heading through halfway where Station One is the leader at an even speed, three quarters Mac Dane. Then came Amlito doing it the tradesman's way out three wide. A length Belle Savoir Aeolian followed by Stop the Rock who's wide with cover. A length Beach Pad Aftermath and then Crimson Vine in between horses. Diwali the rails and Test the Law in the blue deeper. A length and a quarter Prince Eric Leon Choir and two lengths Savor the Dream. Station One the pilot. 650 metres to go. Letter neck to Mac Dane just applying more pressure. Aeolian's going to sneak up underneath of those and Amlito moves up four and five deep. Right across the track as Station One capitulates, passed by Aftermath, Test the Law, trying to cut the corner, Beach Pad on the inside as they fan from Belle Savoir, and further back in the field, Diwali. So it's Aeolian driving up on the inside of Amlito as Amlito forges on again, 250 metres to go. They were followed by Beach Pad, Mac Dane, Leon Choir, and then came a wall behind those horses. It's Amlito, 100 to go from Beach Pad, Aeolian and Leon Choir late. Amlito trying to hold on from Beach Pad and Amlito wide the trip. It didn't matter. Amlito wins from a photo. Leon Choir, Beach Pad, then Aeolian. Next to finish in the race was Mac Dane. A gap, Stop the Rock, Aftermath, Diwali. From Belle Savoir, Crimson Vine, Prince Eric, Savor the Dream, Test the Law and Station One.

starter has the button in hand. They're ready and they're racing, and Martial Art towards the inside broke well with Jenny Gone Bonkers. Cruiser weight and shares is nice and close in the early part. Lauberhorn's improving wider, and then came Ludlam, a length and a quarter Celtics, just two fly as well back in the field, with also Blank Field, two lengths to Hote Senshi, and last is Falsett Star. Jenny Gone Bonkers the leader by a neck to the odds on Jolly Cruiser weight at the 1,000 metres. Martial Art a length and a quarter away third, and Keen. They were followed by Shares, fourth one off the fence, a length and a quarter Ludlam, Lauberhorn deeper, Celtics the rails, just two flyers beyond centre field from Blank Field at the 750. Hote Senshi is second last the fence, and Falsett Star last. Jenny Gone Bonkers by about a half length to Cruiser weight, a length and a quarter Martial Art third at the 600 metres from Shares. Then came Ludlam, Celtics and Lauberhorn in a line. Hote Senshi is next in the field from Blank Field, and then came just two fly the Bolter and two lengths to Falsett Star. Jenny Gone Bonkers with Martial Art getting up on the inside and throwing out a

Serious threat. Cruiserweight called upon the outside, then Celtics Ludlam and Lauberhorn down the outside. Marshall R went for home. 200 metres to go. Favourites in trouble here. Celtics and Lauberhorn right down the outside of the 100. Marshall R in front. Lauberhorn is wearing it down with Celtics. Marshall R trying to hold on. Lauberhorn lunges and got up. Lauberhorn won from a photo, Celtics or Marshall R, and then Cruiserweight. Behind those horses then on the fence was Hote Senshi from Jenny Gone Bonkers. Shares Ludlam, Just to Fly, Blankfield, Falsett Star.

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5: On Saturday, Tomarenui Gold Cup was the feature race. The winner of that was Diamond Jack, ridden by Sam Collett. She joins us here on When to Weigh In. And Sam, as we come to you, obviously, it doesn't look like you're in New Zealand. I understand you're across the Tasman in Queensland visiting your mum, but a good success there on Saturday.
6: Yeah, no, it's nice to be seeing some sunshine here at Corball Park. It's a familiar stomping ground for me, but nice to catch up with obviously mum and a few people over here off the back of what was a good weekend.
5: Talk to me about Diamond Jack, because it was quite ironic in an earlier race you were successful and in the interview you said, I'm going to whisper some sweet nothings in his ear and try and get him to jump out of the barriers, which we know he can be a little bit hit or miss about. Tell us how you did get the best out of him on Saturday.
6: Well, obviously he's had a few little quirks of late, but he actually did hop away from the barriers quite well, and I couldn't say I did anything different. He didn't feel like he was actually going to jump out of the gates at one point, but he did. But the race unfolded well enough for me, probably for the first half, and then as the speed got out of the race, I didn't really want to be flushed as wide as I did with the big weight, but it's just how it happened. I was probably lucky to get a nice drag into the race from Oligan's horse, and it took me a fair length of the straight to get past, to get to Matt, and sort of thought I was going to win a little bit easier than I did, but he's a tough old horse, and credit to Mark and his team to, you know, keep him interested. A horse that's obviously had an interesting prep going into this with the jumping trials and things. They know the horse well, and he likes Waikato, and he was able to get the job done really well with the big weight.
5: And I guess the track conditions, he just sort of skipped through them, didn't they? It looked incredibly testing there on Saturday.
6: Yeah, it was, and I don't think there was necessarily a fast lane anywhere. I think those horses that had heavy track form on Waikato, you know, at Waikato previously, was probably your best indication of what was going to handle it. And I don't think it's the wettest Waikato track I've ridden on, but it was certainly, they were making hard work of it for sure.
5: As a jockey, when it comes to a horse like Diamond Jack, and you know a little bit about his history and about how he can struggle to jump out of the barriers and his interest wanes at times, how do you sort of prepare for that and to be able to get the best out of him?
6: Well, I think a lot of it comes to analysing what happens in the race afterwards. I actually called Dad before the race and said, I'm really in two minds as to how I'm going to ride this horse. He goes to me, well, you're just going to have to assess it as you jump out of the gates and how fast they go and how he's travelling. And the horse actually, to his credit, at the half mile, I had so much horse in hand that it seemed criminal to try and wait and be patient to, you know, at that point, to expect him to pick up and then kick again with the big weight. So it really is just an

0: each horse is an individual, right? And I just had to have faith in him that he was going to be travelling when I needed him to, and luckily for me, he was.
1: Sounds like he's the kind of horse that you sort of have to appease a bit too, and kid him along and make him think like maybe it's his idea.
0: Yeah, pretty much. I've been lucky. He's always given me such a lovely ride, but yeah, he's been around, you know, he's a bit of a wily old fellow, and you just have to go with him. But at the end of the day, he knows how to win a race. He's still very competitive. It's just, having the right run race too, and things flowing. So, you know, it gives him every opportunity to, you know, to be competitive, really.
1: Yeah, he's been a great horse for connections, hasn't he? Not just on the heavy tracks, but all across the season. Your other winner on the day was Vito, and this horse won very impressively and looked like you really put him in the race and was able to pull away quite comfortably. Tell us a little bit about the ride.
0: Yeah, obviously it wasn't a real pretty ride looking at, you know, I got to the front really soon, and he's a horse that I know Briar and Darren have done a fair bit of work with, because he's got a really big long stride, and he doesn't really want to be the question asked from early in a race. And I drew wide. I just tried to get a little bit of cover, and I was lucky I got on the back of Michael McNabb. And when the race sort of speed came out of the race, I was able to work forward quite soon and get that drag around. But the horse was good and tough at the end of the race, because he's obviously covered a fair bit of extra territory and those testing track conditions too. I think I was lucky I'd had a ride on him previously, where I did say to Briar and Darren that day, I said, I felt like I probably should have got going earlier on him. And, you know, knowing the horse, I think he's got a long sustained run, and he copped those track conditions really well too. I think he's a horse you can probably follow this winter. I think he'll get up to a 2,000 metre trip pretty comfortably as well.
1: Do you think he's just a heavy track horse, or potentially we could see a bit more of him towards the spring and summer months?
0: I think you probably can, you know, still follow him when you're going to get to, you know, slow tracks, and maybe even a dead track in the spring would be all right. I think the key to him is just he's still a very, he's got a lot of maturing to do physically. You look at him, he's a big rangy bugger and quite narrow, sort of a bit typical of some of the Vadamosses. And I think he's just going to take more time to furnish. And I think once he gets stronger, he'll probably find it easier on those better tracks, you know, the way he wants to race and things. It makes it easier while the tracks are wet for him to race that way. But I think once he's stronger and you can probably posse him up a bit better, it'd be easier for him as well.
1: Yeah, he comes from a good family. Another nice win on the card for yourself, Sam. I guess we're wrapping up the season as such, and you've really hit the ground running and picked up right where you left off in terms of your riding. Have you been happy with how things have unfolded?
0: Yeah, I'd set myself a gold ride, 100 winners for the season. I got to 93, so part of me is obviously disappointed I didn't get to the 100, but in terms of how things have transpired since I've been home from Queensland, I'm really happy with how they are, the support I've received, and, you know, I've had a few really nice winners this season, and, yeah, it's fantastic to be home and to be getting the results for those people that, you know, have engaged me to ride their horses too, and hopefully it can just roll forward into the new season ahead.
1: What about a highlight of the season just been? What stands out for you?
0: I'm not really sure there's been one specific highlight, to be honest. There's a few obviously nice winners there. I had a couple of really good days down over this Trentham Carnival where I had three winners on the day and things like that. But I think just to be back into the swing of it, and yeah, you know, just being consistent for me has always been key, trying to make the most of every opportunity. And yeah, hopefully there's a Group 1 winner next season would be nice.
1: Well, that was going to be my next question. What are the goals for next season? And you mentioned consistency, and I think you're very high up there in terms of delivering that. What about for next season? Is it the Group 1 win?
0: I think that would be nice to bag one of those big races, sort of over like maybe Champions Day or something along those lines. Yeah, like for me, I get so much satisfaction out of what I do day in and day out that it's hard to set a specific goal to say that that's going to be the pinnacle. Like I've always tried to be consistent and things like that. Group one's obviously nice. 100 winners for the season would be nice, but for me, it's always just the graft of day in and day out, doing the best I can, really.
1: Yeah, and you graft so hard, Sam. You're one of the hardest working jockeys in the jockey's room, that is for sure. What about horses that we can follow? For people at home that are watching, they want a winner that perhaps is coming up in the next couple of weeks, and then maybe a horse that you can get excited about for next season.
0: Yeah, I've been

0: sort of chipping away at trying to find some nice horses to ride next season. Tony Pike's got a really nice little filly that I've trialled up called Charisse, and I managed to sit on her again the other day. She's probably looking to trial in the next few weeks. I really, really like her. I mean, it's always an exciting time, isn't it, at the start of the season. You get the two-year-olds coming out and some of those, you know, like early three-year-olds too. So, I mean, because I'm not attached to a really big stable, it gives me that luxury of being able to hopefully find the next fast one from anywhere.
1: Well, best of luck with that endeavour, Sam. Really appreciate your time. Enjoy a little break in Queensland, and we look forward to seeing you back for the new season.
0: No worries. Thank you.
1: She's one of the hardest working jockeys in the jockey's room, isn't she, Sam Collett? Great to have her with us on Winter Weigh-In today.
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9: The Sunline Legend began at Pleasanton Stud near Cambridge in 1995. This filly was to grow into a wonderful mare that captured the hearts of race fans like few other horses in the previous half century. She was by Desert Sun from Songline and was bred by Susan Archer and Michael Martin. They eventually sold her to Trevor McKee, Thane Green and Helen Lusty, who suspected what potential the filly held. History was to prove them correct as the bay filly grew into a magnificent racehorse with a fierce desire to win. Sunline was unbeaten in her first eight starts on both sides of the Tasman, and by the start of the new millennium, she was rated the world's best mare on turf. Australian punters quickly warmed to Sunline, and she made the bookies in tote pay when she won Sydney's toughest metric mile, the AJC Doncaster Handicap.
10: Taking turn of foot at the 200, she raced away. Lise on the outside running on. Then Al Mansour, Adam Juggler down the outside. Sunline in front, running on as Lise with Juggler. But she's everything we thought she was, Sunline. She's a champion filly. She goes home and wins the Doncaster.
9: On the strength of her three-year-old season, Sunline was made the early favourite for the Cox Plate. Within 100 metres of the start, Sunline had dismissed any doubts about her talent, class and heart. Expat Kiwi jockey Greg Childs was now the regular pilot.
11: Sunline clear, Tyler Knox starting to make late ground, is rallying, but Sunline will hold on and win all the way. Sunline beat Tyler Knox by two.
9: More Group 1 victories followed in the autumn, and the awards started to flow in for Sunline as her stakes earnings climbed. She was named New Zealand Horse of the Year, Australian Horse of the Year, Champion Sprinter Miler, and Champion Weight for Age Performer. These awards and more were to come her way several times over the next few seasons. By October 2000, New Zealand and Australia were expecting something special from Sunline. Back-to-back Cox Plate wins hadn't been achieved since Kingston Town and

0: champion mare, Sunline. She's won it by 6 lengths easily.
1: To reinforce her claim to the title of the world's greatest mare, Sunline was entered in the $10 million Hong Kong Mile. She was lined up against a true international field, led by the local star, Fairy King Prawn. It was one of her gutsiest races ever.
0: Here comes Fairy King Prawn. It's Sunline in front. Fairy King Prawn, the horse of Hong Kong, coming after the mare of the world. 150 to go. Sunline's a length in front. Fairy King Prawn trying to get him. Sunline, the Kiwi pulling out, stops. Fairy King Prawn lifts. They come to the line. Fairy King Prawn dives, but he missed. Sunline, the mare of the world, wins it from Fairy King Prawn.
1: Sunline's performance earned her an invitation to the world's richest race day, the Dubai World Cup meeting in March of 2001. The Dubai Duty Free was a return meeting with Fairy King Prawn. She lost this duel, but her fighting qualities won her a new legion of fans. Another assault was launched on the Southern Hemisphere's Wait for Age Championship in a bid to equal Kingston Town's record of 3 Cox Plates. The dream was not to be. A second Doncaster handicap was added to the trophy cabinet in the autumn of 2002, and Sunline maintained her unbeaten record in New Zealand with her win in the Mudgeway Parts World Stakes in August. Sunline still displayed the tough-minded temperament which occasionally saw her take a nip at devoted strapper Claire Bird. But most race fans knew the end of a brilliant career was drawing near. Sunline was finally retired after her fourth in the 2002 Cox Plate. Her race record stands at 48 starts for 32 wins, 9 seconds and 3 thirds. She won 13 Group 1 races and was the Australasian prize money record holder with more than $11.3 million. Sunline was a multiple winner of the Champion Racehorse of the Year title in New Zealand and Australia. In 2002, she was inducted into the Australian Racing Hall of Fame, the first time that honour was given to a horse still racing.

We're running 1,250 metres for the first, just a field of four to run. And we've got a red light. And they're off. Elias with Don't Call Me Cathy were the first two to begin. Time Quest just lobs behind those. And Orsino is the last one in the black and white cap. So Elias is going to lead from Don't Call Me Cathy. It's the grey, a length away second. Time Quest and Orsino is the last one. Elias by length and a quarter to Don't Call Me Cathy, sticking with the leader. Time Quest in third. And Orsino going a bit keen is the last one. Elias works them off the back by three quarters now to Don't Call Me Cathy, sticking with the leader as they run into the fog. Time Quest in third position. And Orsino just pushed along, lost contact with the other three, about 2.5 lengths away at the tail of the field. Elias joined by Don't Call Me Cathy now as they approach the home turn, and the grey Don't Call Me Cathy took over clearly here, got away by more than a length to Elias. Time Quest pushed along, and Orsino is the last one, but Don't Call Me Cathy comes around the home turn full of running, led by more than a length to Elias and Time Quest. It's Don't Call Me Cathy from Elias. Time Quest now after Don't Call Me Cathy, and Elias coming back on the inside. Don't Call Me Cathy pushed on from Time Quest, who's going to finish close. Got it. Time Quest beat Don't Call Me Cathy. Elias stuck on for third, and Orsino trailed them round, came in 4 or 5 lengths away at the back.

Ready. Set. They're off. Iceford bombed the start, came out two lengths behind them, and duck for cover the first one to begin. In second position is Monty VB, Iceford, and what happened to Remember Jack? I'm not sure Remember Jack jumped. Did he even go in? He went out onto the track, I can't find him. Duck for cover's in front, Monty VB's in second, and Iceford four away at the tail. Duck for cover from Monty VB, and then Iceford. It's duck for cover, Monty VB's 2.5 lengths away, and Iceford a similar margin third. They're on the turn, 2.75 to go. Duck for cover from Monty VB and Iceford. Duck for cover from Monty VB, 175 to go. Duck for cover from Monty VB. He's closing now, Monty VB. He's finishing over the top of Duck for cover. And Monty VB beat Duck for cover, four away to Iceford. And I'm not sure what happened to Remember Jack. He definitely didn't go round.

Written about, reared up. Set to go. Ready. Let's them go now. Ali Deal off the inside began well. Came out not as fast as Red Hot Rosie, however. Magic Fire on the outside's in second position. Navy Slippers is in third. Green Winter fourth, just going a bit keen as they hit that first turn from Follow That Dream Buongiorno. Ali Deal is second last and Written About is the last one. So an uncontested lead for Red Hot Rosie. Out by 2 3/4, now make it 3 lengths. Magic Fire second, Green Winter third, Navy Slippers fourth, Buongiorno fifth, and then came Ali Deal, Follow That Dream, losing ground. Written About's about to run past it, but Red Hot Rosie full of running on the home turn. It's four in front at the 2.75. Green Winter second, Magic Fire third, Buongiorno's made ground, and then came Navy Slippers. But this is a mile in front, 150 to go. Red Hot Rosie 6 lengths in front to Green Winter and Buongiorno, and Red Hot Rosie's jogging down to the line. Red Hot Rosie eased up at the end, still won by 3.5. Green Winter ran second, Buongiorno ran third, and then Written About fourth from Follow That Dream, Navy Slippers, Ali Deal and Magic Fire. Okay.

Ready for a start. This is Heat 4, two-year-olds Hawkesbury, 1,000 metres. They're off. Hawkshaw bombed the start. Tatiana came away about a length slow. Sprig of Waddle, first one to begin. From our Turbo into second. Mr. Ruler's in third. And then came Vigor Dash. And Tatiana and Hawkspur, or Hawkshaw rather, are the last couple. So Sprig of Waddle gets an uncontested lead here by 2 3/4. In second position, our Turbo. Mr. Ruler's in third, going a bit keen. Vigor Dash on its inside. And then came Tatiana, who's back at the tail of the field with Hawkshaw just in front of it, and the blue jacket and the black sleeves being pushed forward. Sprig of Waddle, 300 to go on the turn, led by a length here. Mr. Ruler came up quickly into second position. And then came our Turbo in third, and out wide we've got Tatiana, who pushed Hawkshaw out of the way. But with 150 to go, Sprig of Waddle's in front from Mr. Ruler. It's Sprig of Waddle from Mr. Ruler. Sprig of Waddle, Sprig of Waddle beat Mr. Ruler. Tatiana's run third, and then came Vigor Dash from our Turbo, and Hawkshaw was the last one.

Set to go. They're off. Gene Nymphadora anticipated the start. It flew out from Farinzo on the inside. And Turf Fever's going forward. Patissier's between runners. Farinzo's going to lead. Patissier is going to settle in second position. Turf Fever third and wide. Nymphadora now restrained. Settles fourth from Money Team and Broadway Street. Farinzo's in front coming to the 400. From Patissier second, Turf Fever's in third, then Money Team, Nymphadora and Broadway Street. Farinzo held together by a length and three quarters here. Skipped away now, got away by 2.5 lengths. Patissier, Turf Fever, Money Team, Broadway Street, Nymphadora. But it's Farinzo well clear with 75 to go. Four in front and Farinzo won the trial easily. Turf Fever got home to run second. Out wide on the track, maybe Nymphadora from Patissier, Broadway Street, Money Team.

Ready? They're off. We flourish with Just Awesome, first two to begin. Valerie, Tokyo Star, I'm into Winanati, Steamer out the back, but Just Awesome showing very good speed this morning. Opens up to lead by four. Valerie second, Tokyo Star's in third. We flourish fourth, I'm into Win, and Artie Steamer are the last couple, but Just Awesome is feeling pretty well this morning. It's five in front to Valerie second, similar margin to Tokyo Star in third. We flourish, Artie Steamer, and I'm in to win. But Just Awesome's a mile in front, 2:25 to go. Five in front to Valerie, and then about 8 lengths away to Tokyo Star. But it's Just Awesome from Valerie, Just Awesome from Valerie, who's really closing strongly here. Valerie, nice trial. Valerie got up to beat Just Awesome by length and a quarter on the line, and it was jogging. About five away to We Flourish, Artie Steamer, I'm in to win, and Tokyo Star. They all finished in a group.

Ready to go. And they're off. And beginning fast was Dryzella. In fact, it's California Reaper, I beg your pardon. California Reaper in front early from Valiant Man, Dryzella. And then came Morosini from Elias. And Cool Art's the last one.

Morosini and Coolart's the last one. California Reaper slipped away, front to Valiant Man, Morosini, Coolart, and then came Elias and Dryzella. California Reaper won the trial. California Reaper by 2 3/4 to Valiant Man, Coolart, a gap to Morosini, Elias, and Dryzella.

0: The Oaks Stud in Cambridge presents champion first and second season sire, US Navy Flag.
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0: Already sire of 20 black type horses with 7 group or stakes winners from his first 4 crops, including Group 3 Eulogy Stakes winner, War Princess.
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0: US Navy Flag, standing at the Oaks Stud.
3: Moving out down the outside, is putting in big bounds though. Moving out.

Ready to go. Simply Sonnets, the inside runner. They're off. Hot and Smart got the best of the start with Hello G'day and Medieval Kings in third position. And then came Simply Sonnet in fourth from Zabini, who's a little wide. Never Knows second last. Farcolo's the last one up to the turn. Hot and Smart's just in front. Hello G'day's in second. Medieval King and Zabini out very wide. And then came Simply Sonnet, just getting onto heels from Never Know, and Farcolo's the last one in a packed up field. So Hot and Smart turns at the 2:25 in front. In second position, Hello G'day coming at it. Hot and Smart, Hello G'day, and Zerbini out wide. Hot and Smart, Hello G'day, and Zerbini closing over the top of them. Zerbini won the trial. Hot and Smart, Hello G'day, split them, ran third. Then Never Know from Medieval King, Simply Sonnet, and Farcolo was the last one.

They're off, and Colitas got the best of the start with Selfish. They'll run 1-2, Superb 26 in third. Tiger Turf taking that spot now, and then came Fabulous Basilica. Just Zell is second last, and Hanzo Sword is the last one. So Selfish, Colitas, and Superb 26 makes a line of three. Then came right behind those Fabulous Basilica, Just Zell coming deep on the home turn. And behind those was Hanzo Sword. 175 to go, Selfish in front, Colitas second, Superb 26. And out wide is Tiger Turf. There's four of them coming to the line. Tiger Turf's finishing best, and Tiger Turf beat Superb 26 and Just Still closed on those. Colitas, and then came Fabulous Basilica from Hanzo Sword, and Selfish, who after leading, came in near enough to last.

pitch high, missed the start badly, and beginning fast was Whip Cracker from Painted Face, and going forward was Fortune Young Star. So Fortune Young Star, Whip Cracker, Painted Face, Infernal Hell, Beautiful You, Yamashita, and Pitch High is the last one. Up to the turn, Fortune Young Star from Whip Cracker, Beautiful You's cut the corner, Infernal Hell, out wide Painted Face losing ground, Yamashita underneath it, and Pitch High back on the inside. It's Fortune Young Star in front halfway down the straight from Whip Cracker. Whip Cracker ran to the lead. Pitch High's flying home underneath it. Whip Cracker, Pitch High. Whip Cracker beat Pitch High, and Yamashita closed off well. Likewise, Infernal Hell from Beautiful You. And then Fortune Young Star, and the last one was Painted Face.

Ready? The Rough, Let There Be Drums got the best of the start with Flight of Power. And then came Prince of Verona from Grand Olympic Going Forward, Watto. And Veronica's Veil is the last one. So Flight of Power leads from Grand Olympic, who comes up quickly on its outside, three wide. Let There Be Drums with the advantage of the rails. It's in third. Then came Prince of Verona from Veronica's Veil, and Watto in the black jacket, purple caps, one of the last. Flight of Power turns in front, Let There Be Drums on the far side, and Grand Olympic just lost its spot there to try and chase down the first two, but it's Flight of Power from Let There Be Drums, Flight of Power from Let There Be Drums, and Flight of Power beat Let There Be Drums, Grand Olympic from Watto, Prince of Verona, and Veronica's Veil.

Three-year-old filly set to go. Heat 13. They're off. First one to begin was Mariana Miss, showing good speed from Mirrors, who's restrained, and Wonder Smith's just in front of it. Crash Bang Wallop up in second position. Star Minerva's in third. Wonder Smith now back in fourth from Crestwood, and Mirrors is the last one. So it's Mariana Miss in front, showing good speed up to the home turn. 400 to go. Three in front. Crash Bang Wallop's in second. Star Minerva's in third. Wonder Smith, Crestwood, and Mirrors. But Mariana Miss well clear. 200 metres left to go. Three in front. Crash Bang Wallop. Five away. Star Minerva. Crestwood making some ground with Mirrors from the back. But it's Mariana Miss well clear. And Mariana Miss won the trial by three lengths at the end. Crash Bang Wallop second, Star Minerva's third, Crestwood fourth from Mirrors, and Wonder Smith.

Field is set. Ready, they're off, and Soviet Storm began well with Shanghai Sprint. They'll be the first two, and Usain Boss is right up there as well. Just behind those, Retiva in fourth position, being followed by Enthe's Brave and High Wire Flyer. Sinceritas is over on the inside, second last, and Stock Road is the last one. So Soviet Storm up to the home turn is the leader. Shanghai Sprint's in second, Usain Boss in third. High Wire Flyers cut the corner, Sinceritas behind it, Enthe's Brave out wide, Retiva between runners, and Stock Road's the last one. 125 to go, Soviet Storm from Shanghai Sprint, and Usain Boss into third, but Soviet Storm won the trial. Shanghai Sprint second, Usain Boss third, and then Stock Road onto heels fourth from High Wire Flyer. And they were followed then by Retiva from Enthe's Brave, who was out wide, and Sinceritas finished towards the tail.

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6: If Jimmy Cassidy had to pick one race as a career highlight, there's no doubt which one that would be. The 1983 Melbourne Cup.
7: Simon Kiwi's flying might beat them all. Kiwi's come from last in a phenomenal performance.
6: Taking Kiwi from last to first as a 20-year-old was the sort of impossible feat that Cassidy would make a habit.
2: Look at Rough Habit. Rough Habit's flying on the rails. Rough Habit moved up, grabbed the lead, and he's won the Stradbroke.
6: They were just two of the classic races that prompted a respected Australian commentator in later years to declare Cassidy as the most gifted rider he had ever seen.
8: A genius of a ride by Jimmy Cassidy, weaving his way through the field, and Rough Habit just appeared from nowhere with Jimmy Cassidy riding the race of his life. Rough Habit has been able to get up and win the Stradbroke from Barossa Boy.
6: Born in Lower Hutt in 1963, Cassidy's first sporting passion was rugby. School didn't hold much interest apart from rugby practice, and his ability earned him selection on a team to tour Australia in 1974. A decade later, it was to become home. A competitive nature, a will to win, perseverance and a small frame made Cassidy ideally suited to a jockey's life. Racing became a shared family interest, brother Larry following him to a successful career in Australia. The natural riding talent shone through early. He was a top apprentice and won the New Zealand Premiership in 1982, while still a teenager. It was Cassidy's connection with Kiwi that launched his international career. The horse that was bought for $1,000 and used to round up sheep on Snowy Lupton's farm had a magnificent finishing burst that Cassidy timed to perfection in the 1983 Wellington Cup.
9: Here's Kiwi coming right from the back of the field and getting up on the inside of Marita close to home. Marita in front going to the line.
6: That earned a trip to Victoria and one of the greatest Melbourne Cup finishes ever seen.
7: Mr. Jazz on the outside, Noble Comet and PMRA settled out of a ding-dong struggle. Noble Comet about a neck in front, Mr. Jazz on the outside, and Kiwi's flying might beat them all. Kiwi's come from last in a phenomenal performance. Won the Cup by a length and a quarter from Noble Comet and Mr. Jazz in a photo.
6: That success prompted Cassidy to relocate to Sydney the following year. He finished fourth in the Jockeys Premiership,

0: He dealt with injuries and suspensions and made it a habit of bouncing back better than their favourite Cassidy phrase. Ring-a-ding-ding, the pump is the king. A 21-month ban in the 90s was the toughest setback of his life, having to sell his home and working as a fencer to survive. In 1997, trainer Jack Denham gave him a chance for redemption on Might and Power.
1: Back, but Might and Power well clear. 150 metres left to go. He's 6 lengths ahead. Marble Hall's along the inside. Istedad in the clear. Doremus down the outside, finishing on strongly. But Might and Power has bolted in with the Caulfield Cup. He wins by 8 lengths. Doremus second. Good go for
0: it. It was almost a formality. The combination would bring home the Melbourne.

0: something between them, Doremus or Might and Power, in a close go.
1: It took several tense minutes and a photo to separate them. Might and Power holding on to win a thriller. The following year, Cassidy was in the saddle again as Might and Power became the first reigning Melbourne Cup winner to claim the Cox Plate.
2: It's Might and Power the leader. Northern Drake a length and a half away coming home, but Might and Power, the big champ, the king, joins the greats of the turf, and Might and Power's won it from Northern Drake.
1: The Cox Plate gave Cassidy three legs of Australian racing's Grand Slam. In 2001, he joined an elite group with victory in the Golden Slipper.
3: Ha-ha at the 150. Accelerator, Red Hannigan, Royal Courtship and True Jills try hard. Ha-ha in front. Red Hannigan's emerging late. Accelerator kicks on, but it's Ha-ha Slipper. Ha-ha's won the Golden Slipper.
1: At the time of Cassidy's induction, just seven jockeys could display awards for the Melbourne Cup, the Caulfield Cup, the Cox Plate and the Golden Slipper. Racing journalists were preparing to write the glowing retirement features as Cassidy approached his half century. It must have been tempting to hang up the silks and spend more time with wife Vicky.

0: Zoustar from Dissident.
1: Zoustar's win in the Golden Rose in Simmons. The excitement grew in the following weeks as more opportunities came to join George Moore and Roy Higgins in a very select club. Finally, it arrived on Derby Day at Flemington.
2: Starting to hit top gear, and Villaverde's coming and not listening to me as well, but it's Zoustar with 100 metres to go, got the sidestep, and Jimmy's got his 100, and Zoustar won by 2 lengths.
1: Cassidy was the third jockey to reach the ton in Australia and the first New Zealander. By the time of Cassidy's induction, he had 100 Group 1s in a career that has taken him from New Zealand to Australia, Hong Kong, Malaysia, Singapore, Japan, and Mauritius. The total wins number more than 2,000, and the trophy cabinet glitters with reminders of racing's classic days. Australia formally recognised Cassidy's skill, success, and longevity with his induction into their Racing Hall of Fame in 2012. Cassidy has been greeted with generous applause when returning to scale at Flemington on many occasions. But November 2, 2013 was particularly poignant. It was fitting that his century came on the same track where he burst upon the Australian racing scene with Kiwi 30 years before.
3: A pivotal time in New Zealand racing history. We are back for the Geraghan Report with two specials coming up on Monday the 10th of August and Tuesday the 11th. We're going to discuss the changing face of the industry's finances and also the release of Project Stamina and what it means for you, your region and your racing club. Geraghan Report specials coming up from Monday the 10th of August and Tuesday the 11th at 8 p.m. on Trackside 1.

0: The 1st of August. Carl Wilson Taylor beams in from sunny Queensland ahead of a move to New Zealand. All of that coming your way. Sit tight, sit back, relax, and enjoy Winter Weigh-In for this week. You
1: got to take the leader early times though. Early times getting away late, and early times going on to win from Satomi. Two good early times. Billy Myers, Kayla McNabb, a little bit too good for them, the favourite.
2: Quando and Nick to spear. Over on the inside, Swiss Prince, and Quando makes it the winning hat-trick. Quando beats Swiss Prince.
3: Quando goes back to back to back here.
2: And he's really opening up Jethro Tull. He's going to spank them. Jethro Tull won by a margin. Chevalda Foudra's holding Diamond Jack, who's going to have one last run, and he might have done it. He's carried the grandstand to photo finish. Chevalda Foudra, Diamond Jack. What a performance.
4: A massive win, you know. I didn't think he could do it, but he did. Yeah, so yeah, it's really all credit to the horse, yeah.
1: At the last, Rock-Up Ralph, So Call Me, Juwala, and in behind them, but it's Rock-Up Ralph, Jake and Juwala. Rock-Up Ralph on the inside, Jake tried hard, but I think missed. Rock-Up Ralph, Hamish McNeil for Sean and Emma Clotworthy. It's a very confident Hamish McNeil. He's clear by six from Invisible Spirit, Sound of Silence. Name the Game runs on with old Jock, but down to the line he goes, Duke of Plumpton, and boy, was that easy. Hamish McNeil, I think he was conversing with the public standing alongside of the rail, outside rail, and he knew he had this one a long, long way from home.
0: Some great scenes coming in over the weekend and the week of racing. It was pretty heavy and hard work at Tarapa on Saturday. Tomaranui Gold Cup was the feature race. The winner of that was Diamond Jack, ridden by Sam Collett. She joins us here on Winter Weigh-In. And Sam, as we come to you, obviously, it doesn't look like you're in New Zealand. I understand you're across the Tasman in Queensland visiting your mum, but a good success there on Saturday.
5: Yeah, no, it's nice to be seeing some sunshine here at Corball Park. It's a familiar stomping ground for me, but nice to catch up with obviously mum and a few people over here off the back of what was a good weekend.
0: Talk to me about Diamond Jack, because it was quite ironic in an earlier race you were successful and in the interview you said, I'm going to whisper some sweet nothings in his ear and try and get him to jump out of the barriers, which we know he can be a little bit hit or miss about. Tell us how you did get the best out of him on Saturday.
5: Well, obviously, he's had a few little quirks of late, but he actually did hop away from the barriers quite well, and I couldn't say I did anything different. He didn't feel like he was actually going to jump out of the gates at one point, but he did. But the race unfolded well enough for me, probably for the first half, and then as the speed got out of the race, I didn't really want to be flushed as wide as I did with the big weight, but it's just how it happened. I was probably lucky to get a nice drag into the race from Oligan's horse, and it took me a fair length of the straight to get past, to get to Matt, and sort of thought I was going to win a little bit easier than I did, but he's a tough old horse, and credit to Mark and his team to, you know, keep him interested. A horse that's obviously had an interesting prep going into this with the jumping trials and things. They know the horse well, and he likes Waikato, and he was able to get the job done really well with the big weight.
0: And I guess the track conditions, he just sort of skipped through them, didn't they? It looked incredibly testing there on Saturday.
5: Yeah, it was, and I don't think there was necessarily a fast lane anywhere. I think those horses that had heavy track form on Waikato, you know, at Waikato previously, was probably your best indication of what was going to handle it. And I don't think it's the wettest Waikato track I've ridden on, but it was certainly, they were making hard work of it for sure.
0: As a jockey, when it comes to a horse like Diamond Jack, and you know a little bit about his history and about how he can struggle to jump out of the barriers and his interest wanes at times, how do you sort of prepare for that and to be able to get the best out of him?
5: Well, I think a lot of it comes to analysing what happens in the race afterwards. I actually called Dad before the race and said, I'm really in two minds as to how I'm going to ride this horse. He goes to me, well, you're just going to have to assess it as you jump out of the gates and how fast they go and how he's travelling. And the horse, actually, to his credit, at the half mile, I had so much horse in hand that it seemed criminal to try and wait and be patient to, you know, at that point, to expect him to pick up and then kick again with the

0: big weight. So it really is just an each horse is an individual, right? And I just had to have faith in him that he was going to be travelling when I needed him to, and luckily for me, he was.
1: Sounds like he's the kind of horse that you sort of have to appease a bit too, and kid him along and make him think like maybe it's his idea.
0: Yeah, pretty much. I've been lucky. He's always given me such a lovely ride. But yeah, he's been around. You know, he's a bit of a wily old fellow, and you just have to go with him. But at the end of the day, he knows how to win a race. He's still very competitive. It's just having the right run race too, and things flowing. So, you know, it gives him every opportunity to be competitive, really.
1: Yeah, he's been a great horse for connections, hasn't he? Not just on the heavy tracks, but all across the season. Your other winner on the day was Vito, and this horse won very impressively and looked like you really put him in the race and was able to pull away quite comfortably. Tell us a little bit about the ride.
0: Yeah, obviously it wasn't a real pretty ride looking at, you know, I got to the front really soon, and he's a horse that I know Briar and Darren have done a fair bit of work with, because he's got a really big long stride, and he doesn't really want to be the question asked from early in a race. And I drew wide. I just tried to get a little bit of cover, and I was lucky I got on the back of Michael McNabb. And when the race sort of speed came out of the race, I was able to work forward quite soon and get that drag around. But the horse was good and tough at the end of the race, because he's obviously covered a fair bit of extra territory and in those testing track conditions too. I think I was lucky I'd had a ride on him previously, where I did say to Briar and Darren that day, I said, I felt like I probably should have got going earlier on him. And, you know, knowing the horse, I think he's got a long sustained run, and he copped those track conditions really well too. I think he's a horse you can probably follow this winter. I think he'll get up to a 2,000 metre trip pretty comfortably as well.
1: Do you think he's just a heavy track horse, or potentially we could see a bit more of him towards the spring and summer months?
0: I think he probably can, you know, still follow him when you're going to get to, you know, slow tracks, and maybe even a dead track in the spring would be all right. I think the key to him is just he's still a very, he's got a lot of maturing to do physically. You look at him, he's a big rangy bugger and quite narrow, sort of a bit typical of some of the Vadamosses. And I think he's just going to take more time to furnish. And I think once he gets stronger, he'll probably find it easier on those better tracks, you know, the way he wants to race and things. It makes it easier while the tracks are wet for him to race that way. But I think once he's stronger and you can probably posse him up a bit better, it'd be easier for him as well.
1: Yeah, he comes from a good family. Another nice win on the card for yourself, Sam. I guess we're wrapping up the season as such, and you've really hit the ground running and picked up right where you left off in terms of your riding. Have you been happy with how things have unfolded?
0: Yeah, I'd set myself a goal to ride 100 winners for the season. I got to 93, so part of me is obviously disappointed I didn't get to the 100, but in terms of how things have transpired since I've been home

0: just roll forward into the new season ahead.
1: What about a highlight for you?
0: I'm not really sure there's been one specific highlight, to be honest. There's a few obviously nice winners there. I had a couple of really good days down over this Trentham Carnival where I had three winners on the day and things like that. But I think just to be back into the swing of it, and yeah, you know, just being consistent for me has always been key, trying to make the most of every opportunity. And yeah, hopefully there's a Group 1 winner next season would be nice.
1: Well, that was going to be my next question. What are the goals for next season? And you mentioned consistency, and I think you're very high up there in terms of delivering that. What about for next season? Is it the Group 1 win?
0: I think that would be nice to bag one of those big races, sort of over maybe Champions Day or something along those lines. Yeah, like for me, I get so much satisfaction out of what I do day in and day out that it's hard to set a specific goal to say that that's going to be the pinnacle. Like I've always tried to be consistent and things like that. Group one's obviously nice. 100 winners for the season would be nice, but for me, it's always just the graft of day in and day out, doing the best I can, really.
1: Yeah, and you graft so hard, Sam. You're one of the hardest working jockeys in the jockey's room, that is for sure. What about horses that we can follow? For people at home that are watching, they want a winner that perhaps is coming up in the next couple of weeks, and then maybe a horse that you can get excited about for next season.
0: Yeah, I've been sort of chipping away at trying to find some nice horses to ride next season. Tony Pike's got a really nice little filly that I've trialled up called Charisse, and I managed to sit on her again the other day. She's probably looking to trial in the next few weeks. I really, really like her. I mean, it's always an exciting time, isn't it? At the start of the season, you get the two-year-olds coming out and some of those, you know, like early three-year-olds too. So, I mean, because I'm not attached to a really big stable, it gives me that luxury of being able to hopefully find the next fast one from anywhere.
1: Well, best of luck with that endeavour, Sam. Really appreciate your time. Enjoy a little break in Queensland, and we look forward to seeing you back for the new season.
0: No worries. Thank you.
1: She's one of the hardest working jockeys in the jockey's room, isn't she, Sam Collett? Great to have her with us on Winter Weigh-In today. From the flat racing to the jumps racing, and we saw Tiaraha yesterday. It was a double on the programme for Hamish McNeil, and he joins us on Winter Weigh-In today. Hamish, great to have you on, and obviously that double resulted in a jockey's premiership for you for 2025-26, and no doubt that's very satisfying.
2: Yeah, Emily, it was not a bad day in the office at all. A couple of winners in a second. To cap off with the Jockeys Premiership was very satisfying. It's something I've been trying to get for a good couple of years now. After being in the country for a long time, I've had a few peers that have won it, and it's nice to be able to put that next to my name.
1: We could see what it meant to you. There was plenty of celebrating both pre and post the line.
2: Yeah, luckily enough, the stewards were very generous in their and understanding, and I just got away with a warning. But it was mainly for that horse as well. Like, I mean, for it to come down to the last race for me and to be able to do it on an animal that did all the hard work for me. I mean, I just had to keep a leg either side of him. He was it was a very satisfying way to do it.
1: Yeah, you make a good point there, because it wasn't sort of run and won prior to yesterday, was it? It was a premiership that came right down to the last race. So tell me a little bit about those competitors and the numbers sort of separating the three of you.
2: Yeah, look, I definitely didn't make it easy for myself. I probably left a couple of winners out there. I think I should have won the Waikato Steeplechase. And then obviously, unfortunately, with Nedwin in the Great New Zealand Steeplechase at the end of last year. But yeah, it came right down to the wire. I was just lucky that Emily and Kylan were both suspended for the last meeting, because Emily was ahead of me by one leading into it. So look, I have to, you know, give it my condolences to those two. It must have been hard enough to sit on the sofa and watch it. And yeah, so I finished up on 8 winners, 7 seconds, 7 thirds, and then Gamley was on 6 winners and a few placings and stuff. And Kylan obviously missed the end of last year with injury. He definitely hit the ground running this year and had 6 winners and 9 seconds or something. So it was a very evenly run premiership. You know, there was winners for a lot of kids on the boards this year. So yeah, it was good. We've got good, strong riding ranks.
1: Let's talk about the two winners yesterday and those two horses, because I know Rock Up Ralph is a horse that you've had a lot of time for a very long time, and it was great to see him get that win yesterday. Talk us through how things unfolded, because it looked like you were pretty happy to let the race sort of work on ahead.

0: of you and work into it?
1: Yeah, so just with his cup runs at the start of the year, I rode him a bit handier, and he didn't seem to be finishing off as well as he was. So then when we took him down to Wellington, we knew Billy Boy was going to be out in front, so we thought, well, just bide our time, and it seemed to work out very well for him. He flew home in the Wellington, was very unlucky to get beaten by Billy Boy, but I mean, can't take anything away from Billy Boy going back to back in the Wellingtons. I knew there was going to be a lot of speed in this race with Sean Fannin's runner and Joala and Harry Harrison. So I was more than happy to let them, again, do all the donkey work for me out in front, and I could just sit at the back and smoke my pipe. I was lucky enough to get the rails run, so I've gone the shortest way home. I was given the field 3 kgs plus the rest. So it was a very, very, very satisfying win from Rock Up Ralph, yeah.
0: And from here, I guess, onwards and upwards, because Grand National Week is fast approaching, and that looks like the obvious target.
1: Yeah, look, initially we had planned on getting down there for both days with him, but we just thought with him being such a young horse and early on in his career, we didn't want to flog him with the two big races in the space of a week. So we've decided to bypass the Sydenham and just go for this race and then lead down there. So he'll head down there in the next week or so and just get ready for the Grand National Hurdle.
0: And then we move on to Duke of Plumpton, who also obviously features in that Grand National Hurdle market. You mentioned at the top of the interview how easy he made your job. He really won by a margin, didn't he? He's looks like a horse that we can really get excited about.
1: Yeah, 100%. He's a horse that's, he's been dominant. Well, not he's been a very good horse in all codes, flat, hurdling and jumps. He's definitely got a stellar record for a career. I think I was 11 wins from 59 starts or something like that. So I'm probably cringing a little bit, but I mean, so here we had someone in the crowd cheer for me, so I thought I'd give them a little finger point. And then I was very lucky with my celebration that the stewards just let me away with it, because it was about 200 meters before the line had started. But he is a lovely animal, and he's been very well presented by Kayleigh Myers. She's done a terrific job with him, and it's good to see her look after one and not kind of chase down south with him straight away, because he won his maiden very impressively at Woodville, so he can always go there for the Tararoa steeplechase or head to back to Tiara Half of the Pakaranga, and then possibly leading into a great New Zealand steeplechase as well.
0: Yeah, Sky looks like it's the limit for him, a horse we can get excited about. For you, Hamish, obviously Grand National Week is a big fixture on the calendar when it comes to what you're looking forward to for jumps racing. Talk us through some of the key rides that you're excited about.
1: Yeah, look, I'm a massive fan of National Week, as most people know. It's definitely the week of the year that us jump jockeys look forward to, getting down to Riccarton on such a prestigious track, and it's such a beautiful track to ride as well. So for me, I've been lucky enough to pick up the ride on Billy Boy in the Sydenham after Will unfortunately broke his collarbone at Woodville a couple of weeks ago. And then I've also got Overdraft for Joe Rathbone as well. So I'll pick up those two rides for her. And Overdraft goes in the maiden hurdle. He should be improving a good couple of lengths off his debut run over hurdles the other day at Woodville, which again was very satisfying. And then in the Coral, I have Captain Run for Dan O'Leary, who, I mean, just have to look at what he did last year. Sorry, my camera keeps on tipping down. Just have to look at what he did last year in such a dominant win in the Grand National Steeplechase. So I've been very fortunate to pick up the ride on that horse as well.
0: Hamish, before we let you go, we're going to put you on the spot. A season highlight from 25-26. What's the one for you?
1: I probably can't split it between Colm a Shot on Suleiman in the National, and then also Nedwin in the Pakaranga, because to ride a winner in front of my parents who hadn't seen me ride in 12 years and to get a prestige race like that, that was pretty satisfying, yeah.
0: Hamish, well done. Great weekend, not only with the two wins, but also with the premiership. Excellent stuff. Real pleasure to chat to you today, and good luck for Grand National Week.
1: Thank you very much. Yeah, pleasure.
0: Alrighty, well, Hamish McNeil, great to have him on Winter Weigh-In for this week. For us, we're going to get you to a break. On the back of that, we've still got Kyle Wilson-Taylor coming your way. Stay where you are.
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0: Well, it's the Butcher's Roast, and it's a tremendous afternoon bringing together a whole lot of people to, I suppose, celebrate a life that I think's been pretty well lived, but also with a goal of raising some money for the Butcher Castle's Legacy Trust.
1: Well, it's come from an idea a long time ago, and Butch was very hesitant about it, but the racing industry is quite unique in that regard of, you know, caring for your own and looking after your own. And so I've got a number of the guys that were part of Butch's upbringing, particularly university level, they wanted to come and say, a lot of them are travelled from a long way away. They wanted to be here and have their say. So we've got that, we've got auctions, we've got raffles, and it's all going towards a cause for Butch's kids, Hunter and Frankie. Everyone will have rubbed shoulders with Butch. They might have rubbed them in the wrong way every now and then. And when you're close to Butcher, you know it. So it's just, it's been a really nice night. And there's been a lot of laughter and a few tears. I mean, he's got a hell of a battle on his hands. So, you know, we just hope that today can provide him with a bit of fillip.
0: The support's been quite unbelievable. People have made enormous efforts to be here. Very, very humbling. Yeah, the stories, look, we're only halfway. I've survived at this stage without being incriminated for anything, I think, illegal.
2: Yeah, should be made a shit load.
3: Yeah. Didn't pay a lot of tax, I don't think, did we?
0: Maybe, possibly, morally corrupt, but the kids surprised me. I didn't know that they were speaking, and they were amazing, and this life membership for the Waikato Thoroughbred Racing, a tremendous honour, and something that I didn't know was happening either. So, yeah, there's been some surprises. Not everyone gets this opportunity, so I don't want to be morbid about it, but cold hard reality is you die, people have a funeral, and then they have a massive piss-up. Why not have something in advance? Because I am having the most amazing day catching up with the most amazing people that have been part of my life for a long time. And as I say, making new acquaintances with people that I haven't seen for a long time that were special to me many years ago. So you don't get that chance at your own funeral, because clearly there's only ever been one comeback. And I can assure you, I won't be the second.
4: Butcher's Roast, what an incredible event, and what a wonderful opportunity to not only celebrate Butch Castles, but also, of course, raise an incredible amount of money for his family. From here, we move to our final interview of Winter Way, and it's with Kyle Wilson-Taylor, who's going to be making New Zealand home for the next few months. Kyle, great to have you on Winter Way, and looking forward to jumping across the ditch. I hope you got the thermals packed.
5: Yeah, certainly do. That's going to be a big adjustment, I think, the cold weather.
4: Tell me a little bit about how the opportunity came about and how you found yourself moving to New Zealand.
5: Well, look, the Winter Carnival is sort of over here now, and obviously there's a lot of fantastic racing coming up from September onwards, and I just thought that I was looking for a change. I've sort of always ridden in Brisbane, and yeah, I'm just really looking forward to it. I obviously rode there once before and had a good time, and I've built some good connections since then. And just looking forward to getting over there and trying something different and getting amongst the good racing.
4: You mentioned having ridden in New Zealand once before, and that was at Wellington, wasn't it? And you were successful in a stakes race, the Wellington Guineas aboard Grail Seeker, a pretty good start to a New Zealand campaign.
5: Yeah, it was great. It was a great experience to travel for the first time, and I was given some fantastic opportunity by Wexford Stables, and I didn't know how good a horse I was sitting on before that race, but she was scintillating.

0: her win, and yeah, it was great to ride her, and yeah, looking forward to getting over and winning hopefully more big races like that.
1: You mentioned Wexford Stables, and Lance O'Sullivan and Andrew Scott have been very public about you and the move over here, and how they really value your riding ability, and that must give you a lot of encouragement because they're a big stable with a lot of really nice horses around them.
0: For sure, and they're terrific people as well, and they've given myself and my partner Angela a great opportunity in the past, and you know, they've been in the game for such a long time. They've both had so much success, and I'm sure I can lean on Lance as a bit of a guide and things I can learn. He was such a great jockey, and you know, Andrew Scott is such a great people person, and he's great with building connections and whatnot. So I'm sure they're going to be two men that I will be leaning on heavily.
1: Take me back to your elite win at Group 1 level aboard Palazzapan. I was actually there that day and was lucky enough to interview you post this victory. You could see what it meant to you that day. It was a huge moment. You've been riding at the elite level in Queensland for a number of years, but to do it during a winter carnival at the very best level, that must have really had huge significance.
0: Yeah, it was ever since I was a little boy, all I ever wanted to be was a Group 1 winning jockey. And, you know, I went into that race very confident she could deliver that for me. And, yeah, it was almost like it was scripted the way it panned out. And, yeah, she was amazing for me. And, yeah, amazing day. But, yeah, it was a great day. It was obviously now it's in the past, and I'm really looking forward to hopefully winning more Group 1 races and hopefully to cross the ditch.
1: I guess it's proven over the past few years a really good place for overseas jockeys to come and achieve top-level success. When you think of Matt Cartwright, George Rook, riders here in New Zealand that have come from overseas, and they've all really made a name for themselves, and it is a land of opportunity, isn't it?
0: For sure. That was obviously a big push for me to go there as well. Obviously, Sydney and Melbourne, it's almost impossible to break into them jockeys' rooms at this time of the year. And, yeah, having probably had the previous success in New Zealand, having built some connections there as well, that it sort of all pointed to me doing it. And obviously, I floated the idea to a lot of people I respect, and there was nothing but a positive response for it. So, that it all sort of pointed, it was all positive for me to go over there, and yeah, I'm just looking forward to getting there now.
1: Talk logistics to me. When do you get here? When can we expect you to see you at the trials and then your first race day appearance?
0: Yeah, so next Tuesday at the Tarapa Trials, I'll be there. So I'll be happy to ride for anyone and everyone. And yeah, I'll be at the trials, and then I'll be ready to take rides on the Friday Cambridge meeting, and then I'll be riding at Tarapa on the Saturday.
1: In terms of who's managing you and what weights you can ride, can you tell us a little bit about that?
0: Yeah. So I'll be managed by Michael Coleman. Obviously, he manages Craig Grills, and he was a terrific jockey also. So another person I'll be able to lean on. And yeah, he's already working hard trying to get me rides and whatnot. So yeah.
1: And in terms of your weight, what's sort of the weights that you're able to ride?
0: Yeah, sorry, I can ride 55 very comfortably, and you know, for the right horse in the right sort of race, I'll ride 54 for sure.
1: Well, Kyle, it's going to be great to have you in New Zealand, and you're definitely going to add to the riding ranks here. So best of luck when that kicks off next Tuesday at the trials, and hopefully some top level success coming your way.
0: No, thank you for having me on, and yeah, can't wait to get there.
1: Awesome to catch up with the Kyle, and I'm pretty sure he'll make a good impression in terms of our jockey ranks here in New Zealand. We wish him the best of luck for the season. For us, it's time to reflect on the Breeding Awards, the National Breeding Awards, which took place on Saturday night at Karapiro, celebrating some of the stars of the turf. And as you can see, Horse of the Year, understandably, Kai Ying Rising. He was a dominant theme throughout the evening. Obviously, here as a result, small breeder was Grand Moral Lodge, Fraser and Erin Orette. Not only that, but of course picking up Broodmare of the Year as well with Missy Moo. Outside of that, the other special awards, Young Achiever, always a nice one. Jess Greenfield from Waikato Studs, successful. Plus, of course, Personality of the Year, the very deserving Rodney Schick of Windsor Park Stud. Breeder of the Year went to Cambridge Stud after a remarkable season of success. And then your Stallion Awards shared between Per Encanto and Prasir. Savabeel was remembered on the night with a tribute. That was the 2026 New Zealand Thoroughbred Breeding Awards, a great occasion to celebrate the very finest of our human and equine stars. That's it for us here on Winter Weigh In for this week. We hope you've enjoyed the show and we look forward to doing it all again next Monday.
2: The Oaks Stud in Cambridge presents champion first and second season sire, US Navy Flag.
3: 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US Navy Flag!
2: Already sire of 20 black type horses with 7 group or stakes winners from his first 4 crops, including Group 3 Eulogy Stakes winner, War Princess.
4: 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War Princess takes the eulogy.
2: US Navy Flag, standing at the Oaks Stud.
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Gates are back and they're off and racing in the first. They came out in dribs and drabs at the first of the 11 hurdles. They've all jumped it nicely, and coming out in front is Mr. Rockette as it heads to the second from Cocktail Lad, and Sweet Taboo is right there as well as they clear the second on the journey safely. Out wider next was He's a Warrior, then came Kamal, followed by Mobilize, the favourite tucked in midfield on the inside of the Bista Japego, then Carignan, and Hey Hey Hey is last of all. Compact field, there's only seven lengths over them as they work down the side for the first time to day by the 700 metres. And the pacemaker on this occasion, it's Mr. Rockette, leads by one length, moving up keenly on the outside, Kamal. Two lengths away, Sweet Taboo, tucked in on the inside, next of Cocktail Lad. Our three wide under a stranglehold as well as He's a Warrior as they approach the corner. Then came the Bista, Mobilised, and Japego. Hey Hey Hey is back with Carignan, and with them also is Japego out deeper. They arrive at the first of three in the straight on the first occasion. Over they go. They all made it safely, and it's Mr. Rockette, the leader, leads by a length from coming up on the outside. Now He's a Warrior and Japego, and they've cleared the second in the lane. Back in fourth position is Kamal, arriving at the third in the straight on the first occasion. Over they go, and they all made it safely. So at the judge, He's a Warrior's all fired up on the inside. At the judge with a lap to go, and giving rider Bella Oliver all sorts of trouble here. He's a Warrior, but it led by two, just drifting away from the rail. Chapago's now second, and third on the inside is Mr. Rockette in their compact field. The favourite Mobilised is fourth on the inside, being shadowed by Kamal. Then came Sweet Taboo from Cocktail Lad, who's got back to be fourth last, with Hey Hey Hey, Carignan, and last of all is the Bista. Into the back they go. By the 1,500 metres mark, and it's the leader, He's a Warrior, leads by one length from Chapago, and they've applied more pressure here as they head down towards the first of three down the back, and going towards it now, He's a Warrior stood off it, but jumped it well from Chapago. Four lengths away, third, is Mr. Rockette, and then followed as they head towards the next down the back by the favourite Mobilise with Kamal, then Sweet Taboo. Leader skipped over at the rest of the field, stream over, and they're starting to string them out now. In behind those next is Sweet Taboo, followed by looking to improve Carignan as they clear the next down the back by the 1,000 metres. Then Hey Hey Hey, Cocktail Lad, and dropping away the Bista. Off the back they come, 900 metres to go in the first. And it's He's a Warrior, led by two from Chapago. Mr. Rockette, four lengths away. Carignan on the improve. Mobilised, scraping paint on the inside of it. Four back to Kamal, and then Hey Hey Hey, Cocktail Lad, and Sweet Taboo, and dropping right away is the Bista.

to the 600 metres. Pacemaker, he's a warrior, joined by Chapago. Mobilised is right on the hammer. And then followed round next by Carignan and wider out Mr. Rockette. A gap of five away then as they're about to swing for home. Hitting the rest is Kamal. Mobilised over on the inside. Comes towards the third to last at the 350. Favourite first over from he's a warrior. Out went Chapago there. But now running on, Carignan is looming large on the outside of Mobilised. At the second to last, the two favourites jumped it together. Carignan on the outside of Mobilised. Then he's a warrior. Further back then to Mr. Rockette. One to go. Carignan scrambled over it, dipped on landing. Mobilised trying to pick it up on the flat.

and behind the next cocktail lad for fourth, and then came Mr. Roo Kamal. We had the faller at the second to last, or third to last. That was Shapago. He's up on his feet. Ryder is up on his feet as well. And the other one was pulled up on the journey, and that was the Bister, number two.

Hot favourite is We Need a Shock. Gates are back and they're off to a level line. Just drifting out in the early stages, Leprechaun. As they arrive at the first of 11 and first over is Harry Harrison, led by two. From the favourite, We Need a Shock. To Wallace right there as they approach the second on the journey. Over they go. Once again, they all made it safely. Leitrim Lad is right there. And then we've got a wall of them. Jake out wide. With it also, the Beaver and Leprechaun. Back over on the inside, Rock Up Ralph. Back to the tail goes Tutankhans. And with it,

to the lane, and they approach the first of three in the lane. Back fifth is Leprechaun as the leaders skip over the first in the lane. Then came Rock Up Ralph from Two Tin Cans, and last of all is So Call Me. The first two over the second in the straight, rest of the field stream over it, stringing them out, though, 20 lengths over them. At the third in the lane, Juwala, the local, the big grey, shows the way by four lengths from Harry Harrison. Six lengths away, We Need a Shock and Leitrim Lad. And then came the Beaver and Leprechaun at the Judge a lap from home. Back fourth last is Jake. Four lengths away, So Call Me from Rock Up Ralph. And last of all is Two Tin Cans. Juwala, he can do a few things wrong, and he's doing that out in front. He just moved away from the rail, about three or four off the rail as he went around that bend. His ears are pricked, though, but he leads by three. In second position, a Leitrim Lad works through on the inside of Harry Harrison. We Need a Shock, just still caught out three wide as they work out into the back. Going forward is Leprechaun, and also there as well as the Beaver as they jam up here inside the 1,400 metres they go. Then came So Call Me, Rock Up Ralph, Jake, and back with them Two Tin Cans at the first down the back, and the pacemaker Leitrim Lad from Juwala. We Need a Shock out in the cheap seats three wide. In the centre next is Leprechaun from the Beaver as they approach the next by the 1,200. Then came Rock Up Ralph, Jake, and So Call Me. Dropping out of it, Harry Harrison, and back with it is Two Tin Cans, the one by the 1,000 metres. Over they go. Leitrim Lad the leader. I don't know if this favour's travelling okay. We Need a Shock. He's now been niggled out by Sean Fannin, and he's got the bit in between his mouth once again, and he's moved up. So Leitrim Lad, We Need a Shock. Also, So Call Me's on the improve, and Juwala's still there. So there's four of them going to war, only a length away, Jake, as they head up towards the 650. It'll be survival of the fittest. Further back to Rock Up Ralph, Leprechaun, and dropping away the Beaver. So back to the leaders, 500 metres to go. We Need a Shock. He's been niggling at it for a fair way, Fannin, and he continues to do so, but he has the lead. So Call Me on the outside, the big danger. In behind them, Juwala, Jake, and then came Rock Up Ralph from Leitrim Lad. Third to last, We Need a Shock. Is tackled and headed by on the outside. So Call Me's gone on by. Jake is starting to warm up, and so is Rock Up Ralph. At the second to last, So Call Me reach for it. Jake on the outside, on the inside, So Call Me. Juwala's getting a second life as well. At the last, Rock Up Ralph, So Call Me, Juwala, and in behind them, but it's Rock Up Ralph, Jake, and Juwala. Rock Up Ralph on the inside. Jake tried hard, but I think missed. It'll be Rock Up Ralph in a photo with Jake, and then Juwala, a very game performance in third. We Need a Shock was fourth, then So Call Me. Further back in the field then was Leprechaun. Leitrim Lad wasn't persevered with. Neither was the Beaver, neither was Harry Harrison, and Two Tin Cans.

Gates are back and they're off. Bonus Bond out wide began quickly with Paddy Murphy. There's a wall of horses going forward as well. Right there, Black Diamond out deeper, fully through on the inside. Favourite Kairos is in the leading division as well with Must Beachy. They all want a bit of the action early doors. Just behind them, aim up from Linton Flyer, then Dragonstone. Dunamis is next, followed round then by Shibibon, and then followed back over on the inside by Edge of Glory. A well back Lady Mirror with it also was Echo 2 and last. Last of all is Skippy-O. Over towards the 850 they go. Pacemaker Kairos from Must Be on the outside. A length away, aim up. Paddy Murphy's right there. Then came Black Diamond out three wide, followed by Dragonstone, then Linton Flyer. In that group also Bonus Bond as they head towards the corner. Shibibon is next, followed further back by Edge of Glory, Skippy-O, well back Lady Mirror, and last of all is Echo 2 as they make the corner now. 450 metres to go. It's Kairos, the favourite over on the inside, has a lead. Paddy Murphy's out to challenge. Wider out, Black Diamond. Bonus Bond in behind these. Then K Must Be. Aim up, trying to poke through on the inside. Good battle developing here. 300 to go. Black Diamond.

We're set to go. The Great New Zealand Jumps Carnival, 18th and 20th of September. And they're away and racing. He came out well, the favourite Mon Ventu, to be the early leader, but has no real desire to lead. Going through on the inside, Z Heights and Odysseus is right there as well from Alma Lane. Then came Dorothy's Daughter as they approached the first of 14, and up and over they go. They all made it safely. Back over on the inside was Touch of Paradise. Muse back to second last, and Empire State is last of all. They clear the second, and Steeplechase Alley Lane, and they work over that safely as well. And the leader is Z Heights for Bella Oliver, and led by four lengths from Odysseus. They've opened up 10 lengths on the opposition as they take the third fence on the journey. The first two over safely. Jumping it slowly in third was Alma Lane. Mon Ventu is fourth, and then came Touch of Paradise, followed by Dorothy's Daughter. Then on the inside of it is Muse, and last of all is Empire State. That's the order as they head out by the 800 metres mark, and they approach fence number four on the journey. And that's the one under the palm trees as they head out towards it now. The leader is Z Heights, opened up by eight lengths from Odysseus. He's 15 lengths away to the third horse. Alma Lane is the first to skip over that fence nicely. Back in fourth position next was Touch of Paradise, followed by the favourite Mon Ventu. Then came Dorothy's Daughter from Muse, and last of all is Empire State. They work up towards the first in the straight. There are two fences to clear here. Then another lap of the Te Aroha track, and the leader is Z Heights. Shows the way clearly by 10 lengths. Takes that first in the lane nicely enough. Second over was Odysseus. The others jumping it now, and they all made it safely. His eyes on the leader as he comes towards the one in front of the stand here. And he jumped it nicely to Z Heights. From in second, only 6 lengths away now is Odysseus. A further 10 lengths away, Touch of Paradise with Alma Lane. Then came Mon Ventu from Dorothy's Daughter, Muse, and last is Empire State, would be 20 lengths off the leader. They leave the straight and they head towards the Dunstan double for the first and only time here. Fences numbers 7 and 8, and the leader is still Z Heights, leads by 10 lengths once again from Odysseus. Eyes on the leader as it approaches the first of the Dunstan double. Z Heights first over from in second spot Odysseus. Then came Touch of Paradise, followed by Alma Lane and Mon Ventu two as the leader skips over the second of the Dunstan double. Back in the field, Dorothy's Daughter from Muse, and still last is Empire State, but now only 15. Now make it 10 as they close up ranks very quickly here, and they head out towards Steeplechase Alley Lane once again by the 1400 metres. Z Heights only 2 lengths in front from Odysseus. Mon Ventu's been in the party throughout. Then came Touch of Paradise from Alma Lane as they take the first in the alley, followed round then by Dorothy's Daughter. Alma Lane just gave a little bit of ground there. Then came Muse, and still last is Empire State, but only 8 lengths off the leader. They take the second down the back, and the pacemaker is Z Heights, a length in advance of Odysseus. Mon Ventu is right there third. 2.5 then to Dorothy's Daughter from Alma Lane, Touch of Paradise. They skip over the third down the back, and then came Muse, and further away Empire State is still last. They get to the 900 metres mark. Pacemaker is Z Heights. It's done all the work out in front. It's done all the mahi out in front. It led by a length now from Odysseus. Mon Ventu now moving forward. He's about to lodge his claim, the favourite, as they go under the palm trees and head towards the third to last fence by the 650. It's Z Heights from Odysseus. Mon Ventu 3 lengths away then to Dorothy's Daughter, followed by Touch of Paradise, Empire State, Muse and Alma Lane. Up towards a home turn. They've got 2 to go. 500 metres from home. And it's still Z Heights. Mon Ventu hasn't got it yet. Been worked on now a length away. In behind them, Odysseus. Further back, Empire State's running on. Down to the second to last. Z Heights first over by 3 for Mon Ventu. Then Odysseus further back. Then Touch of Paradise. 1 to go for Z Heights and Bella Oliver at the last. Measured it beautifully. Z Heights in front by 4 from over on the inside. Then is Odysseus crashing out at the last was Muse. But it's Z Heights and Bella Oliver, it's home. It led every inch of the way, and Z Heights too good. Lovely ride. Second Odysseus, third Mon Ventu from Touch of Paradise, and then came Empire State, and right with it also Dorothy's Daughter. Alma Lane wasn't persevered with, and coming to grief at the second to last was Muse, and right up

Tiadaho Veterinary Services, Tiadaho Cup. Gates are back and they're off and racing. No early speed, old jock. Duke of Plumpton been eased back in the early stages. Smug was first away over on the inside of Sound of Silence and Uncle Charlie as they arrive at the first now. So a sensation there. The original field of eight now down to six after one fence, and they've taken the second fence safely, and it's Smug the leader. Leads by two from Sound of Silence second, and then came Invisible Spirit third, followed over by Old Jock. Then came Duke of Plumpton, and 10 lengths away last is Name the Game. And we've got a couple of riderless horses, one of them going to the head of the field here. That is Justice. He's riderless. Looking back at those riders, just trying to check on their condition as well. Can't quite see them from my vantage point. So go towards fence number four under the palm trees, and the pacemaker here is Smug, leads by two. In second position, Sound of Silence, then Invisible Spirit, followed by Old Jock as they take the fence under the palm trees. Duke of Plumpton, he's just lobbing along, minding his own business, back in fifth spot, and back last is Name the Game. Now those two riderless horses are continuing on their journey as they come up towards the home turn now. So coming towards the first of two in the straight, and then they'll come down towards us and do another lap of the track. The six survivors. Pacemaker is Smug for Sean Fannin. Leads by a length from up on the outside as this riderless horse now looks to join the field once again. Up on the outside of the leader is Invisible Spirit. Then Sound of Silence as they take the next in the straight. Back in fourth position was Old Jock from the favourite Duke of Plumpton. And five lengths away, last of all, is Name the Game. So the clerk of the course is recapturing one of those riderless horses. And the other one's still at the head of affairs here with the lap to go. It's Smug the leader. Leads by two, so jockey's very wary here. It's Smug leading by two as they head out towards the Dunstan Double. From on the inside, Sound of Silence, Invisible Spirit. Then came Duke of Plumpton as they go towards the first of the Dunstan Double. Old Jock next on the inside from Name the Game. Smug asks for a big one, delivered as well, and shows the way by two. Going towards the second of the Dunstan Double, Smug first over. From Sound of Silence, Duke of Plumpton travels boldly third, followed by Old Jock and then Invisible Spirit, and last of all is Name the Game. They go past the start point and they head out, and looks as though we may have an issue.

So there must be some concern with one of those riders being recaptured. So this race has been turned on its head, so to speak, because we're not jumping those three down the back. So they've got a long run to the next fence, which will be the third to last fence, and that's the fence at the 650 metres as they go past 1,000 metres. So it's Mug the Leader from Invisible Spirit, Sound of Silence, Duke of Plumpton, only a length away, and a length off it is Old Jock, and 10 lengths away, Name the Game. So they'll go out towards the third to last, and they move out towards that one now under the palm trees, and he's making his bid for glory as the favourite, Duke of Plumpton. He's cruised to the lead here for Hamish McNeil. He

One lengths last start. It's Duke of Plumpton by three, now four, now five. Coming towards the second to last, Duke of Plumpton first over from Invisible Spirit. Then Old Jock looking to run on from Sound of Silence. Smug has been pulled up and back of the tail, has named the game at the last. He's popped over it beautifully, Duke of Plumpton. It's a very confident Hamish McNeil. He's clear by six from Invisible Spirit. Sound of Silence, named the game, runs on with Old Jock, but down to the line he goes, Duke of Plumpton, and boy was that easy. Second at the line was Invisible Spirit from Sound of Silence, named the game, and Old Jock, and Smug was pulled up with about two fences to go.

Barrier 5. Gaterbeck, and they're off and racing. No early speeds. Zacca Basso, she'll be right. Drifts back as well with King William. Now it's Keen for the early lead. Gold Card led out from Chasing Warrior. Moving forward also the favourite Time to Play the Game from Highly Anticipated. Soaring Pinchang is right there. Then Philly Thrill on the inside by Nulli and Zephyr. And then came Take a Chance from Cordor's Princess. Further back in the field is Return Message from Zacca Basso. And three links away, King William is last, and there's one parked on the outside of it, is She'll Be Right. To the 800 metres mark they go, taking over Gold Card. Got away to lead by three from Chasing Warrior. Two away, Take a Chance. Time to Play the Game, Nulli. With them also next was Highly Anticipated, followed by Cordor's Princess, then Soaring Pinchang. Zacca Basso's further back in the field here. Zephyr back near the inside, and then came Return Message. Well back, She'll Be Right.

Either on the outside, chasing Warrior, all with it as well was Zach Abasso. Time to play the game, and then further back in the field as they went across the line was highly anticipated Gold Card, who gave a sight. Back with them also would have been Take a Chance with Return Message, Zephyr, Nully, Soaring Pen Shang, and She'll Be Right was back near the tail of the field.

They haven't waited around because they're off and are racing here, and the favourite with All My Grace was first away from Carabella Sky, charging through Rectify over on the inside, and Let Show Show Speed now will come out in front clearly, then followed out by Valsur, Jamie Marie. Further back in the field is Omelish, and last of all here is Sally G, and they went without 14 Rising Moon. Down to the 700 metres, Let Show the leader, led by three from Carabella Sky, and then came a Rectify over on the inside of the favourite with All My Grace. Jamie Marie came next, followed then by Valsur, and then Omelish, and last of all is Sally G as they come to the corner. 500 metres to go. Let Show leads from Carabella Sky. Closer in is with All My Grace in the purple colours, followed two lengths away by Jamie Marie. Further out then, Sally G down the outside. Further back is Valsur, then Omelish and Rectify. 200 to go. Let Show with All My Grace on the inside of it. Out wide, Sally G starting to power home and battling away also. Carabella Sky with All My Grace, and Let Show having a great battle.

favoured in the outside gate, playing a sandpit, and they're off. From the 2200 metres, and first away was teams from near the inside. Paper Romance began well. Going forward also, Button Your Lip from All That I Am, and out widest of all is going to be I'll Be Riding Shotgun. Poking up in behind those is As For Can in a compact field from Janka. In that group also teams, followed out by Rex, and then out a bit deeper. As they leave the straight is Munro. Back over on the inside of those near the tail of the field here is Vincero, just inclined to over-race. Well back also is going to be Sacred Sin. It's back about second last. From on the inside of it is September, and the favourite will go back to last, playing a sandpit. So that's the order as they head out by the 1600 metres, and it's Paper Romance shows the way for Bridget Grills, leads by a length from Button Your Lip. One and a half away, third on the inside, Janker from As For Can, and then came teams, followed round out a bit deeper by I'll Be Riding Shotgun. Rex is midfield between runners from All That I Am, and on the inside, Vincero. Then a length away to Munro, playing a sandpit, the favourite, now progressing from well back in the field, is back fourth last here, followed round by Septima, and two lengths away, still last of all, is Sacred Sin. There's only 10 lengths over them as they go to the 1,000 metre mark, and it's Paper Roman showing the way, dictates the tempo, leads by a length and a half from Button Your Lip second, then came Janka, As For Can, then followed round next by teams over on the inside, looking to improve a little as Vincero, I'll Be Riding Shotgun, All That I Am right there as well, as they pack up, followed round by playing a sandpit. Now Munro looks to get on its bike with Septima, and still last of all a Sacred Sin. There's only 8 lengths over them here, 600 metres to go, and Paper Romance trying to sneak away, led by 2 lengths from Janka, and then came Button Your Lip, followed round by As For Can, and behind these is teams out wide up to play the favourites, a long way off them here, playing a sandpit. Now saving ground along the very inside, Septima homeward bound, 3:50 to go. Paper Romance led from Janka, Munro's closing, then Septima, As For Can further back, Button Your Lip favourites not in it, but Paper Romance is at the 150. Paper Romance led a length, coming after it, Munro on the inside, battling on Janka. It's Paper Romance. Munro's lunging on the inside. Nothing between them at the line. It's close between either Munro or Paper Romance, and then Janka, followed by Septima. In behind them next was Teams, and then followed over by Playing a Sandpit, running on far too late. With it also was Sacred Sin, a gap back, As For Can, All That I Am. Then came Button Your Lip, followed by Vincero. Well back was Rex, and with it also was I'll Be Riding Shotgun.

Set for the last, the attendant out of the way. Starter Stephen Barlow pushes a button, the gates are back and they're off and a racing, and King Khan from the inside hopped away well, as did RJ's Flight, and right there is Rod Joyce's, followed out by Inner Pickle is handy as well, then Lord Goliath over on the inner, out wide Camacho and King Khan on the improve, charging forward out wide, also did the trek from our easy street in a jammed up compact field. In between runners next as they leave the straight is Star Warrior. It'll be followed through then by Tiada to Memphis, well back Muscovado from Rio Grande, and last of all is Pointer. Only 8 lengths over them as they head out into the back for the last time today, 1600 from home, and the pacemaker is RJ's Flight takes over from up on the outside of it is a Star Warrior second. No, it's Did the Trek second up on the outside. Very similar colours here with the Star Warrior who's back in the field. Back in third position now, moving forward, our easy street from the grey Camacho. With them also was Rejoices and King Cabal. 2.5 away, Lord Goliath. Followed round then by Inner Pickle with King Khan. Then came Star Warrior. Well back, Muscovado over on the inside. Next as they head down the back from Pointer. Back second to last, the other two, Memphis and Rio Grande, back to the top. 1,000 metres to go. Only 9 lengths over the field. It's RJ's Flight at the head of affairs. Leads by a length from King Cabal. Right there did the trick. Then came Rod Joyce's and Camacho as they swing off the back and then followed about 2 lengths away. Now our easy street is up in that leading group as well.

Then came In a Pickles, followed by Lord Goliath midfield, followed by Muscovado. Then came Star Warrior further away, then to King Cabal under a bit of a ride. King Carnadas back with him also was Rio Grande Pointer, and Tiara to Memphis is last. To the corner they come. 500 metres to go. Pacemakers still RJ's Flight led from over on the inside. King Cabal three lengths away. Next is Camacho, followed by Rod Joyce's. Then Muscovado further back. Our Easy Street, Lord Goliath running on out wider. Here is Star Warrior. 2:50 to go. RJ's Flight out in the centre, coming after Muscovado and King Cabal on the inside. The three of them at the 150. King Cabal, RJ's Flight. Muscovado's arriving now. King Cabal on the inside for Muscovado. King Cabal. King Cabal will go back to back from second over Muscovado, then RJ's Flight, Rod Joyce's, followed over by Star Warrior, Lord Goliath, In a Pickle. Then came Our Easy Street Pointer, Rio Grande, Camacho. Well back was, did the trick. And back near the tail were going to be back with them also as they went across was King Khan and Tiara to Memphis.

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1: Moving out down the outside, is putting in big bounce though. Moving out from last to first. Races away to win the guineas. There are 100 to go. Jigs out and up though.

0: on Saturday, Tomarenui Gold Cup was the feature race. The winner of that was Diamond Jack, ridden by Sam Collett. She joins us here on When to Weigh In. And Sam, as we come to you, obviously, it doesn't look like you're in New Zealand. I understand you're across the Tasman in Queensland visiting your mum, but a good success there on Saturday.
1: Yeah, no, it's nice to be seeing some sunshine here at Corball Park. It's a familiar stomping ground for me, but nice to catch up with obviously mum and a few people over here off the back of what was a good weekend.
0: Talk to me about Diamond Jack, because it was quite ironic in an earlier race you were successful and in the interview you said, I'm going to whisper some sweet nothings in his ear and try and get him to jump out of the barriers, which we know he can be a little bit hit or miss about. Tell us how you did get the best out of him on Saturday.
1: Well, obviously he's had a few little quirks of late, but he actually did hop away from the barriers quite well, and I couldn't say I did anything different. He didn't feel like he was actually going to jump out of the gates at one point, but he did. But the race unfolded well enough for me, probably for the first half, and then as the speed got out of the race, I didn't really want to be flushed as wide as I did with the big weight, but it's just how it happened. I was probably lucky to get a nice drag into the race from Oligan's horse, and it took me a fair length of the straight to get past, to get to Matt, and sort of thought I was going to win a little bit easier than I did, but he's a tough old horse, and credit to Mark and his team to, you know, keep him interested. A horse that's obviously had an interesting prep going into this with the jumping trials and things. They know the horse well, and he likes Waikato, and he was able to get the job done really well with the big weight.
0: And I guess the track conditions, he just sort of skipped through them, didn't they? It looked incredibly testing there on Saturday.
1: Yeah, it was, and I don't think there was necessarily a fast lane anywhere. I think those horses that had heavy track form on Waikato, you know, at Waikato previously, was probably your best indication of what was going to handle it. And I don't think it's the wettest Waikato track I've ridden on, but it was certainly, they were making hard work of it for sure.
0: As a jockey, when it comes to a horse like Diamond Jack, and you know a little bit about his history and about how he can struggle to jump out of

0: the barriers and his interest wanes at times. How do you sort of prepare for that and to get be able to get the best out of him?
1: Well, I think a lot of it comes to analysing what happens in the race afterwards. I actually called Dad before the race and said, I'm really in two minds as to how I'm going to ride this horse. He goes to me, well, you're just going to have to assess it as you jump out of the gates and how fast they go and how he's travelling. And the horse actually, to his credit, at the half mile, I had so much horse in hand that it seemed criminal to try and wait and be patient to, you know, at that point, to expect him to pick up and then kick again with a big weight. So it really is just each horse is an individual, right? And I just had to have faith in him that he was going to be travelling when I needed him to, and luckily for me he was.
0: Sounds like he's the kind of horse that you sort of have to appease a bit too and kid him along and make him think like maybe it's his idea.
1: Yeah, pretty much. I've been lucky. He's always given me such a lovely ride, but yeah, he's been around, you know, he's a bit of a wily old fellow and you just have to go with him. But at the end of the day, he knows how to win a race. He's still very competitive. It's just, having the right run race too and things flowing. So, you know, it gives him every opportunity to, you know, to be competitive really.
0: Yeah, he's been a great horse for connections, hasn't he? Not just on the heavy tracks, but all across the season. Your other winner on the day was Vito, and this horse won very impressively and looked like you really put him in the race and was able to pull away quite comfortably. Tell us a little bit about the ride.
1: Yeah, obviously it wasn't a real pretty ride looking at, you know, I got to the front really soon. And he's a horse that I know Briar and Darren have done a fair bit of work with because he's got a really big long stride and he doesn't really want to be the question asked from early in a race, and I drew wide. I just tried to get a little bit of cover, and I was lucky I got on the back of Michael McNabb, and when the race sort of speed came out of the race, I was able to work forward quite soon and get that drag around. But the horse was good and tough at the end of the race because he's obviously covered a fair bit of extra territory and in those testing track conditions too. I think I was lucky I'd had a ride on him previously, where I did say to Briar and Darren that day, I said I felt like I probably should have got going earlier on him, and, you know, knowing the horse, I think he's got a long sustained run and he copped those track conditions really well too. I think he's a horse you could probably follow this winter. I think he'll get up to a 2,000 metre trip pretty comfortably as well.
0: Do you think he's just a heavy track horse, or potentially we could see a bit more of him towards the spring and summer months?
1: I think he probably can, you know, still follow him when you're going to get to, you know, slow tracks, and maybe even a dead track in the spring would be all right. I think the key to him is just he's still a very, he's got a lot of maturing to do physically. You look at him, he's a big rangy bugger and quite narrow, sort of a bit typical of some of the Vadamosses. And I think he's just going to take more time to furnish. And I think once he gets stronger, he'll probably find it easier on those better tracks, you know, the way he wants to race and things. It makes it easier while the tracks are wet for him to race that way. But I think once he's stronger and you can probably posse him up a bit better, it'll be easier for him as well.
0: Yeah, he comes from a good family. Another nice win on the card for yourself, Sam. I guess we're wrapping up the season as such, and you've really hit the ground running and picked up right where you left off in terms of your riding. Have you been happy with how things have unfolded?
1: Yeah, I'd set myself a goal to ride 100 winners for the season. I got to 93, so part of me is obviously disappointed I didn't get to the 100, but in terms of how things have transpired since I've been home from Queensland, I'm really happy with how they are, the support I've received, and, you know, I've had a few really nice winners this season, and, yeah, it's fantastic to be home and to be getting the results for those people that, you know, have engaged me to ride their horses too, and hopefully it can just roll forward into the new season ahead.
0: What about a highlight of the season just been? What stands out for you?
1: I'm not really sure there's been one specific highlight, to be honest. There's a few obviously nice winners there. I had a couple of really good days down over this Trentham Carnival where I had three winners on the day and things like that. But I think just to be back into the swing of it, and yeah, you know, just being consistent for me has always been key, trying to make the most of every opportunity. And yeah, hopefully there's a Group 1 winner next season would be nice.
0: Well, that was going to be my next question. What are the goals for next season? And you mentioned consistency, and I think you're very high up there in terms of delivering that. What about for next season? Is it the Group 1 win?
1: I think that would be nice to bag one of those big races, sort of over maybe Champions Day or something along those lines. yeah, like for me, I get so much satisfaction out of what I do day in and day out that it's hard to set a specific goal to say that that's going to be the pinnacle. Like I've always tried to be consistent and things like that. Group one's obviously nice. 100 winners for the season would be nice, but for me, it's always just the graft of day in and day out, doing the best I can, really.
0: Yeah, and you graft so hard, Sam. You're one of the hardest working jockeys in the jockeys room, that is for sure. What about horses that we can follow? For people at home that are watching, they want a winner that perhaps is coming up in the next couple of weeks, and then maybe a horse that you can get excited about for next season.
1: Yeah, I've been sort of chipping away at trying to find some nice horses to ride next season. Tony Pike's got a really nice little filly that I've trialled up called Charisse, and I managed to sit on her again the other day. She's probably looking to trial in the next few weeks. I really, really like her. I mean, it's always an exciting time, isn't it, at the start of the season. You get the two-year-olds coming out and some of those, you know, like early three-year-olds too. So, I mean, because I'm not attached to a really big stable, it gives me that luxury of being able to hopefully find the next fast one from anywhere.
0: Well, best of luck with that endeavour, Sam. Really appreciate your time. Enjoy a little break in Queensland, and we look forward to seeing you back for the new season.
1: No worries, thank you.
0: She's one of the hardest working jockeys in the jockeys room, isn't she, Sam Collett? Great to have her with us on Winter Weigh-In today.
2: A pivotal time in New Zealand racing history. We are back for the Geraghan Report with two specials coming up on Monday the 10th of August and Tuesday the 11th. We're going to discuss the changing face of the industry's finances and also the release of Project Stamina and what it means for you, your region

It's a blow and go over the mile as we get to dispatch point. We're the green light on. Mobile pulls away. La Familia showing speed. Flash by the Seaside showing speed. Adaraj trying to get forward. And Raka Turbo, he'll get over and find the back of the leader, the favourite, into the first turn. They've got away two or three lengths on Delight and Gold. Covering that up the outside is High Return in the running line around the outside of Swahili. Back last of the group is Suzanne and Shorter Eyes. Hold your tickets there, but we'll take no part in the race. As they work towards the 1,200 metres and La Familia held up the inside and Raka Turbo favourite trails. Flash by the Seaside, forced to do it tough in the breeze and three back the inside, Delight and Gold covered up by Ada RJ, the 1-1. It's followed through by High Return around the outside of Swahili, Suzanne last of the chances, and this will be the last call for Shorter Eyes. She is tailed off as they work their way down the back. They near the 900 metres and in front La Familia leads the way by a sulky's length on the trailing Raka Turbo, who will be awaiting you. So the perfect sting at Maca Lodge passing lane. No luck flash by the Seaside, being forced to face the breeze. Ada RJ's had a good trip in the 1-1 around Delight and Gold. High Return next covers up Swahili and Suzanne can see them all. Inside the 600 metres rolls La Familia, leads the way by a length. Up on the outside flash by the Seaside, and there's no excuse for Raka Turbo. He's had the gun run the race favourite. In the 1-1 is Ada RJ around Delight and Gold. High Return, Swahili and Suzanne with 8 or 9 to make up as La Familia brings them to the turn inside the 300 metres. Flash by the Seaside sticks on. Coming into it now is Ada RJ. Raka Turbo sweats the Maca Lodge passing lane, and in behind those is High Return, Suzanne coming widest. It's La Familia in front. Raka Turbo gets the inside. Gee, the leader going too good here though. Raka Turbo can't get there. Ada RJ when it's all over, but La Familia takes them all of the way. Photo second, Ada RJ or Raka Turbo, then Delight and Gold. High Return, Swahili, Suzanne, flash by the Seaside, and hold your ticket, Shorter Eyes, she took no part.

And just the gems taken back to last of all. So Chaos Did Enough taken on by Always Kalani, and Always Kalani inside the 1200 now gets across to lead. Chaos will trail, and there's three lengths away to Captain Robin. Race favourite's going to have to do it tough here. She's forced to face the breeze, Porcupine Creek, around the outside of I Think We're Alone Now. 1-1, next in turn is Fear the Dance. Second to last turn and burn, and with just over 1,000 left to go back. Last of all is Just a Gem as they work down the back. And they near the 800 metres. Out in front, Always Kalani leads the way. Chaos Trails will wait for use of the Perfect Sting at Macalodge passing lane. Porcupine Creek is parked, and three back the inside is Captain Robin, covered up by the stablemate and Fear the Dance. Next one along the running line. To the outside is Turn and Burn inside the 600. Is third last around, I Think We're Alone Now, when Just a Gem is last of all. Always Kalani brings him inside the 500, leads by 3/4 of a length on Porcupine Creek. Waiting use of the Macalodge lane. Along the inside is Chaos. Just the Gem being sent into it wider. Out of the 1-1 now. Starting to get into the races. Fear the Dance, and Chaos awaits that lane and trying to get a run now. Captain Robin. Always Kalani inside the 300. Straightens in front of Porcupine Creek. Chaos the passing lane. Captain Robin looking for a gap in between horses. And out wider on the track is Fear the Dance. And Turn and Burn coming home as well. It's Always Kalani in front, trying to get her latest. Fear the Dance, but Always Kalani takes them all of the way. Will beat home either Fear the Dance or along the inside Captain Robin and a brave Porcupine Creek in a three-way go. To our Turn and Burn was at them late. In behind those, I Think We're Alone Now. In behind them, we had Chaos, who was back, and Just the Gem back with the tail enders.

again on a completely personal note. He did a great job for Pete Hederick. He won a few races for us, but to be honest, Pip, the greyhound who I always remember at Auckland is the greyhound the next race is named after, and Winsam Ashley, first greyhound to break 30 seconds over the 527 metres, and then for good measure she came out, did it a week later again, broke the 30 seconds in the cup final. Yeah, 100%. Those are the very things that no one else can take away from us, the memories that we will be left with when it's all said and done through a very sad week upcoming. Started off today. CNR Mobile Pace over the mile. The shortest prize favourite you'll see on trackside today. Horse number 7, Step It Up a Notch. E8 Ball, IT and Mobile to Dispatch Point. It's there, green light on. And the Mobile pulls away, going forward. Ward Lamont better enjoy punching forward, and Tualiba being sent forward as well. Favourite gets to the first turn in fourth and is improving around them. Step It Up a Notch, three wide with cover. The Orange Ruffy, the running line, Matai Lizzie, the inside, her back last of all. And just jostling for a position there with Nutcracker, who's going to be back at the tail end of the field. As they work out of the home straight and round towards the 1,200 metres, Tualiba leads the way. Step It Up a Notch, the favourite, up on the outside with eyes on the lead. And it looks like the lead is there, so the favourite is now in front. Through to third is Better Enjoy, and away from the inside, Ward Lamont. 1-1 the Orange Ruffy around Matai Lizzie. As the favourite now crosses down, Step It Up a Notch to grab the top. Second to last, Nutcracker, and last along the inside is Herb. So he's had to do a little bit of work here, Step It Up a Notch, but he finds the lead and brings him towards the 800 metres. Now leads the way over to Alipa, who will be awaiting you to the perfect sting at Macalodge passing lane. Ward Lamont is parked, and Better Enjoy three deep the inside. 1-1 the Orange Ruffy. Matai Lizzie four back, the mark is covered up by Nutcracker, and Herb is last of all. Inside the 600 metres, there's 12 or 13 top to bottom, and it is the race favourite, Step It Up a Notch, who leads the way. Tualiba the big danger, Ward Lamont up on the outside is parked, the Orange Ruffy 1-1. Better Enjoy next the inside, Matai Lizzie put to pressure. Back at the tail end of the field with those is Herb, and just in front of that is Nutcracker, Step It Up a Notch. He brings him towards the 250 metres. Mark. He leads the way over to Alipa, who has options. Ward Lamont next. The Orange Ruffy sneaking an inside run in behind those.

I'm out at Red Car, Jack Mitchell in pink with green epaulettes and green armlets. After a Mooney, number two, Celestia's Comet, a winner at Nottingham last time out. Johnny Peating, dark blue with pink stars. And finally, number seven, Come and Eileen, with Robbie Downey in green with orange stars and white and orange starred sleeves. So our biggest field of the evening, 10 fillies for the Spillers Fillies Handicap, already arriving at the mile and a quarter start. And it's the bottom one, Spirit of Athene, who is currently favoured at 9-4. 4-1, Amuni. 6-1 in from 7-1, Lady Milton. 8-1, Celestia's Comet. 9-1, last year's winner, Kimiko Glory. And also at 9-1, Take a View. 12-1, Melody de Vega. It's 12-1, Come on Eileen. 20-1, Enamorous. And Pershala, the outsider, at 33-1. The runners have now arrived down at the starting point. The post time for this race is in 2 minutes.

0: Rura is the next one.
1: Sharla is taken back at the break. Enamorous has claimed the early lead to Melody de Vega, who races in second. Last year's winner, Kimiko Glory, was ridden out of the gate to try and go forward and now claims the lead at the end of the first furlong. So it's now Kimiko Glory who has gone on to Enamorous, who races to the inside of Lady Milton in second and third. Come On Eileen improves into fourth position with Melody de Vega in fifth. In sixth on the inside is Take Her View, followed on the outside by Celestia's Comet. Then there's a break of two lengths back to Imuni, who's raced keenly

0: sharp at New Year's block party, showing good early speed, but that was short-lived as Double-Edged Sword comes calling for the lead. Double-Edged Sword takes the initiative with a three-pronged attack right behind. Reverend Moon, Cut Glass, and New Year's block party. Curlin's Cruisin' is moving into fifth in front of Una Winner, then Biagio, and the one who botched the start was Wura around the bend at the 3.5. Double-Edged Sword with the money on gets a challenge from Reverend Moon, and they're 1-2 with 3 furlongs left to go. 2.5 lengths down from that one is New Year's block party. Cut Glass is also in the thick of it too, and Curlin's Cruisin' gets a reminder to stay on the speed. Here's the quarter pole for Double-Edged Sword. Continues the lead and in hand two at the top of the stretch. Homeward Bound, Double-Edged Sword leads by a length. Here comes New Year's block party. On the far outside is Reverend Moon. Battling on is Cut Glass along with Curlin's Cruisin'. Inside the final 16th of a mile, Double-Edged Sword is still giving plenty. New Year's block party is chasing, but chasing in vain. The heavy favorite got it. Double-Edged Sword has won it over New Year's block party, Reverend Moon, and Curlin's Cruisin'.
1: Takes the lead. On the near side is Spirit of Athene. Over on the far side, Lady Milton. It's Imuni and Spirit of Athene. And Spirit of Athene comes by to take the lead. From last to first, it was Spirit of Athene to Imuni. And then back in third, Lady Milton.

Stripe moves out wide. Fuego free goes up into a share of third front. We've got Gianni Zacrito towards the inside. Volcano and also Senor Rope. Grey and green of Foley Ninja is next. We've Dozen Lake towards the inside. And the back marker in the dark jacket is Val Inglés as they race round the bend. And C-San takes them along. The lead is two lengths. To Timor in second, Fuego Frio, and on the wide outside, Volcano, sticking more towards the rail in the blue and white is Jalin Zacrito. Next comes Senor Roque in the lighter blue cap. Then on the inside is Dozen Lake, trying to go through runners is Foley Ninja, the back marker still Val Inglés, racing now towards the final 400 metres. Sea Sound taken on by Jean and Secreto towards the inside. Splitting runners there is Senor Rope charging from the rear of the field. Foley Ninja in the grey jacket, followed by Fuego Frio as they head towards the final 200 metres. Jean and Secreto pulls out by three parts of length over Senor Rope and Foley Ninja, and it's Jean and Secreto who win. Jalin Zacrito from Senor Roque in second. Third was Foley Ninja, and back in fourth, Fuego Frio.

Clocker partnership. Number two, Owls River. Blue yellow seams, blue sleeves, yellow armlets, and a yellow cap worn by Daniel Musket for James Horton and Shershey Racing. Number three, Captain Kearney in the light green with the white stars, green sleeves, white armlets, green cap with the white star. Ryan Kavanagh taking £3 off the weight, rides off 9 stone 2 for William Muir and Chris Grassick in the colours of J.O. Malloy and William Muir. The number four is This Rib, green with the black armlets, black cap in the colours of David Lowe. David Lochnan trains and Laura Pearson rides. Number four, This Rib. So four runners. And the market leader at even money is Clocker, who was a winner last time out at Hamilton. Captain Kearney, 5-2. Owls River, 9-2. And This Rib at 13-2, 6.5-1. Post time, 8:10. First race here on the round course. Clocker now just easing out a fraction to 11-10.

Forerunner's about to load, starting at the point right opposite the grandstand, beginning of the back straight. You can follow the action, of course, on the big screen. There's Captain Kearney. Be interesting to see if they adopt front-running tactics, which is often the way with him. He's had a victory, but not yet this season. A couple of second places, including here, Captain Kearney.

Clocker just going in. Looking to follow up that win last time. Two in, two to go. This rib has been very much a work in progress. Laura Pearson on board. A big success on Sparks Fly at Epsom on the Derby Day. Nearly won the Super Sprint at Newbury, Laura, as well, recently. Just touched off by Safi Osborne at Newbury just the other week. Last one loading will be Captain Kearney, the mount of Ryan Kavanagh. All in. So set to go. They're off. Clocker was a little bit slower than the other trio on leaving the stalls in the Join Racing TV Today Handicap Stakes. No surprise to see Captain Kearney being asked to go and lead, and immediately opens up by a couple of lengths under Ryan Kavanagh. To in second place, Owl's River. This rib on the outside. And Clocker, who was a little bit slow into stride, got plenty of time, though, to make up the headway as they continue their journey down the back straight. And it's Captain Kearney and Ryan Kavanagh who has the advantage. And a good second here already this season. To in second place, Owl's River, and Danny Muscat in the yellow cap, being tracked by Laura Pearson on this rib in the green colours with the black cap, who posted a better effort last time at Ayr. On the outside of the Hamilton winner last time out, Clocker, and the four runners now only separated by about 2.5 lengths, and still leading is Captain Kearney. Captain Kearney leads from Owl's River in second. Clocker by the rail for Kevin Stott. Then out wider is this rib, who's been a little bit keen down the far side as they climb again, and they're about to take a right-handed turn. So they begin to swing downhill for home as they go around the crest of the bend, and it's Captain Kearney who leads by a length to Owl's River in second place, then Clocker in third position, then this rib at the back of the four as they freewheel downhill towards home. Captain Kearney in front, the other three close up in behind. Owl's River with Clocker, who's moved to within about a length of the leader now, up against the rail. And then this rib at the back of the four. Up the home straight, just over half a mile left to go in the Join Racing TV Today Handicap Stakes. Captain Kearney still leads, trying to make all the running. Clocker tracking right by the rail. That's slightly wider, Owl's River, for Danny Muscat, just asking that one to try and quicken. Then this rib, who's just posted a little bit deeper under Laura Pearson as they now head past the three. Captain Kearney, Clocker is just looking for an angle out, and is beginning to get a split now under Kevin Stott, is now going after this leader. Owl's River third, this rib now is struggling in behind them. Passing the two, Captain Kearney has the rail. Clocker, though, puts up the challenge. Owl's River's just lunging in behind. Then comes this rib, who's up by the rail, heading to the final furlong. Captain Kearney is a tough nut to crack. Clocker hasn't gone past yet. There's not much in it. Captain Kearney on the far side. Clocker trying to get past. Captain Kearney is very game, putting out a little bit more from Clocker, and it's Captain Kearney from Clocker. Captain Kearney, very willing partner for Ryan Kavanagh, beats Clocker into second, clear of Owl's River and this rib.

loading. Little Jink, Fernando Little Cruz riding for a double. Stella's Mischief and Terminally Handsome, our first two winners. Joseph Buehlmeier with Rich Kingdom. Join Little Jink. Keith Asmussen with Runaway Rojo, taking his position in the starting gate. Marcelino Pedroza Jr. with Sir Baji. Like Gisoli, both are leading trainer Gennaro Garcia with 34 wins here this season. Here's Sir Baji.

Right now, Chocolate Moose at 2-1. They're in the gate. And they're off. Chocolate Moose away well. Runaway Rojo, Little Jake looking to split horses for the run toward the first turn, and does. Here's Little Jake, who just comes to the forefront for Fernando de la Cruz.

0: With the ground for Alberto Burgos, and Chocolate Moose looks to engage Little Joe 46.36. Jazzoli is a close third, as Sir Baji now picks up Runaway Rojo, who's hard pressed, and Rich Kingdom remains the distant. They round the far turn, Little Jake. Chocolate Moose continues in a battling run, and Jazzoli's right there too. Sir Baji's drawn to with only three lengths off these leaders, as Jazzoli has taken the lead past the quarter pole. Runaway Rojo, and finally Rich Kingdom. Three quarters, 1:10.28. Here come the Hoosiers. It's Chocolate Moose. Chocolate Moose responding to pressure. Jazzoli's right there alongside, and these two slug it out. Coming down to the final 16th, Runaway Rojo, and on the outside is Sir Baji, who tried to take a nip at Runaway Rojo, who keeps on coming for Keith Asmussen. Runaway Rojo just runs them down. Runaway Rojo to get him beat Jazzoli and Sir Baji, and Chocolate Moose finished fourth.
1: Pink cap, coming through into third, into second. Looks as though he's going to overtake Edgar Saba. Still with one circuit ahead of them, Jet Express. By a length, Edgar Saba headed for the first time, sits in second. Disqualifications on the first lap.
2: The bet with Toe Dutty on Racing and Sports Handicap. As they sort themselves out, one of the first to show in front is Rock of Ireland with Close Up Goy Cole. She's on a hat on the outside, Louise Call. Right with them is Rocky and Cock and Bull, the top weight. And they're followed by Liam Swaggart and Ben Hurd and Ephesus. Sanctity of Space is next, and they're followed by Wackiston. Running down into the dip, it's Rock of Ireland gone on by two lengths to Goy Cole. Third is Louise Call and fourth is Liam Swaggart. Racing together, Rocky and Ephesus, then Ben Hurd and Cock and Bull, Papagai next. After Papagai is Black Heather, and then Wackiston. A little over a mile and a half to go from here as they swing into the straight for the first time. Leading the way is Rock of Ireland by two lengths to Grey Cool, then Louise Call. Liam Swaggart is in fourth, and then Rocky and Ephesus. Ben Hurd, Slurry Canes improved on the inside of Cock and Bull, followed by Wackiston and Papagai. Sanctity of Space and Black Heather signed from above, and Forleo, Duke of Lega, Waran, Ocean of Dreams, and Harry's Legacy. Tightly grouped, heading inside the furlong marker.
1: Left, Nelson Greenwood right there. Here's Redley Lavick, who is now emerging as a danger on the wide outside. Really thundering home this three. Redley Lavick, and he's going to get up. Redley Lavick will lower the colours of the market leader. Jet Express home in second. And Express Dark behind those in third.
2: Folio signed from above, and they're followed to the halfway stage on the outside by Black Heather, and then Waran, Duke of Lega, Harry's Legacy swaps last with Ocean of Dreams. They're at halfway as they turn up the far side. Rock of Ireland has re-established an advantage of a length and a half. Liam Swaggart moves to dispute second with Grey Cool. Then Louise Call and Rocky next with Slutter Kane and Ephesus. Then Ben Hur, Cock and Bull at the back of them is Wackiston, three lengths then to Sanctity of Space. Inside the final seven furlongs, the bet with Toe Dutty on Racing and Sports 2 mile handicap. Rock of Ireland in front from the start. With for company, Grey Cool and Liam Swaggart. They're in a line, then Louise Call, Rocky Ephesus, Ben Hur, Cock and Bull, and Slurry K next with Wackiston and Papagai. Sanctity of Space pushed along. They're soon to turn to come down the hill. Rock of Ireland, Grey Cool. There on the outside of the pair is Louise Call. In by the rail is Liam Swaggart. Followed inside the final five furlongs by Rocky and then Cock and Bull and Slurry Kane and Ben Hur. Starting to fade is Ephesus and then Sanctity of Space. Being followed to the last half mile by a rapidly improving Waran. Liam Swaggart, fractional leader from Louise Call, Rock of Ireland, Grey Cool, ridden along in between them, then Cock and Bull. Ben Hur makes the move along with Waran as they come round the home turn. 2.5 furlongs to go, it's Liam Swaggart, now followed through by Cock and Bull. Ben Hur's coming there round them, followed by Waran, and then Louise Call, Rocky, Slurry Kane, Ephesus, Grey Cool fades to the home turn. And it's Ben Hur and Adam Caffrey challenged by Waran and Lee Roach on the outside. Battling on with the pair is Cock and Bull and Sam Cohn. They race to the final furlong, and it's Cock and Bull, the top weight on the inside, grinding it out.

from Warren, and then Ben Hur gone away from Liam Swagger. It's Cock and Bull. Warren's having another go on the near side. 50 yards left. Cock and Bull and Warren. Cock and Bull just wins the watch from Warren. Well cleared of Ben Hur and Liam Swagger.

Winner at Chepstow last time out, Jack Mitchell in the white with the maroon stars and the reverse sleeves. The peacock blue with the gold sleeves and the red cap is outflanked number two, the mount of Falle Buchheim. And the short price favourite, Kakira, the last one to go to the start, Rob Hornby in the orange with the dark blue epaulettes and the half sleeves. Kakira, winner of his last four races, and that includes a victory at Newbury. That was just 3 weeks ago, and being very, very strongly backed in the last few minutes. Kakira was 11 to 8 as the horses were leaving the parade ring, now into 11 to 10. 3-1 Boilermaker, 7-2 outflank, and last verse still the outsider at 7-1. The runners have now arrived at the start for our final race. The post time is at 8:30. We are less than 1 minute from that scheduled starting time.

Loon the gate. Last verse was the first one in. Outflank goes in second. Boilermaker steps up. And the favourite, Kakira, will complete the line. They're in the gate. And they're off. Three-year-olds racing over a mile and three quarters in the Spillers Spectacular Handicap. Last verse is the one who claims a slender early lead to Boilermaker and Kakira on their outside. And taken back to fourth position early is Outflank as they...

0: They climb the hill, and three of them now vying for the lead. Last verse is against the rail. Kakira three wide, but now bounds on to put ahead in front. That means that Boilermaker has been shuffled back to third place as they go around the turn at the top of the hill, and outflank is held up by Falla Buchenheim, last of the quartet. So they've reached the top of the hill, and now they make the run down the Moorlane straight with Kakira out wide of last verse, the first duo, and these two now are just taking each other on and lighting each other up. And the other duo out flank on the outside, just third and last is outflank, as now they make the run onto the next turn, and this puts them inside the final mile and a quarter. And Kakira and Rob Hornby now stride on into a clear lead. It's just over a length. Boilermaker in the hands of Lewis Edmonds out wide has moved into second. Jack Mitchell and last verse have now been shuffled back to third, and still a length and a half back to outflank and Falla Buchenheim, and now they've got 9 furlongs to go. Kakira by 3 parts of a length to Boilermaker in second, half a length to the inside, last verse in third, and closing up now on that one's outside is outflank, who's now no more than 2.5 lengths off the leader, who continues to be Kakira, and now they've gone inside the final mile. Kakira still leads the way by just about a length now to Boilermaker, racing in second. Last verse is in third, outflank unhurried, last of the quartet, 7 furlongs to go. And so they go towards the end of the back straight. Kakira in his bid for 5 straight wins. The lead 3 parts of a length to Boilermaker in second.
1: Here is still Alabama Sleeper on the inside, Frenchman James. Here comes Free State between rivals. And Free State now takes over on the outside. Yes, I'm just tries to close ground, but Free State, too much for this group. The time, 1:11 flat.
0: No change in the order down the back straight, and now they make the turn. 1/2 mile to go. Kakira getting a bit of pressure from Boilermaker on his outside. There's only a neck between them. Just over a length back to last verse, and now just been niggled along at the back of the field is outflank. They've made the turn in, and now on towards the final 3 furlongs. Kakira, now wound up, begins to inject some pace on the outside. Boilermaker still to within a neck. In third, last verse at the moment, no more from outflank. Racing on inside the final 2.5 furlongs. Kakira against the rail, now has to dig in, and now with his white blaze, Boilermaker just puts his nose in front. Last verse may still have a say. He's only got 1.5 lengths to find, 1.5 furlongs to run. Kakira battles back tenaciously to the inside rail. Boilermaker begins to wander under pressure. Last verse can't reach them. 1/2 furlong to go. Boilermaker, the near side, his head cocked to one side. Kakira straight and true, but possibly not good enough tonight. It's Boilermaker who wins. Beats Kakira into second. Last verse and outflank.
2: Yan running. Good speed on the outside for Objection. Off the Deck is prominent, and so is No More Kings. Slobberknocker is reined in to be in a joint second place position, and that's the first quartet. Dropshock came away in fifth, Seven's Good Tracks in sixth. Uptown Frankie B has beaten one, and Run Aaron Run was slow to go. 7 furlongs out, and Off the Deck has a nice and relaxed lead and calls it a length and a long tail at best. No More Kings is right there chasing the speed in second, and Slobberknocker has the run of the race today in that third place position. Objection continues to travel well, but is 4 paths deep at the 5.5, and there's a gap of 2 back to Run Aaron Run, who's on the march in fifth. Drop Shot's also on the same page, and now Uptown Frankie B heads one, and Seven's Good is dropped away silently. 4.5 furlongs to go for Off the Deck. Continues to make play, leads 3/4 of a dwindling length. No More Kings ups the ante in second. Objection is looming large on the far outside in third. Slobberknocker comes under a drive and is trying to mount a bid from fourth. With Run Aaron Run and Drop Shot, they turn again. And the first one to put the moves on Off the Deck is No More Kings. Objection in the blue cap is battling on, and Slobberknocker comes with a 4-wide kick as they pass the quarter pole. Objection gets the reins checked, and No More Kings is right there in for the fight. Slobberknocker is wide and trying to close in as they turn for home. Objection now trying to flee the scene, has a nose in front. No More Kings is unwavering up against the fence. Slobberknocker trying to get on track inside the final 16th of a mile. Objection is slowly pulling away. No More Kings grudgingly giving way. Objection's got it won. Objection has won it over a length. No More Kings was second. Slobberknocker third. Off the Deck was fourth.

cancelled. Kevin Stott just denied in the previous race. Ride's cancelled for the Horse Watchers. Shaped pretty well at Beverley last time. Dropped a further pound in the weight. Still giving weight all round here. Spirit of the Blues definitely got a chance, as the market will tell you. Had a win last season, the filly. Still likely raced as well. And she's been shaping quite well of late. Could be her turn again very soon. Battersea, there's been hints of promise, looking for that first victory. That's the colour change, the cerise cap now being worn by Josie Gordon. Battersea having start number 9 today. Now with Jack Moreland and Battersea will be looking to win off what Connections will be hoping is a reasonable mark. About to load for the finale here. Betting on the big screen. Spirit of the Blues, 11-8 favourite, cancelled at threes. Battersea 9-2 down to 7-2. So a bit of money for the bottom weights. Silken Bay 13-2. Special Gayford 11-1. Best of luck with your selections here in the finale.

Right, back to load for the last. Last chance to place your bets if you are still weighing it up. First one has gone in. That's Special Gaeth.

also in Silken Bay. Spirit of the Blues, drawn out wide in five, is in. Battersea is in. Last one in, it's cancelled. Stuart, thank you very much indeed. Cancelled is the last one in. So in goes cancelled, and we're set for the finale. They're off on the round course, just over a mile for the Nelson Panoramic Restaurant. Dining packages from just £90 handicap stakes. And Spirit of the Blues has moved, has glided through, in fact, to lead from the wide draw. No one else was keen to press on. Battersea, the colour change now. The cerise cap in second for Josephine Gordon. Now blue with the white braces. In behind in the black and orange is cancelled. On the outside of the orange and black check sleeves, a Silken Bay and David Probert, who still seeks that third winner here this evening. The back of the five, Special Gaeth and Rose Dawes, as they go around the turn and swing downhill towards the home straight. Spirit of the Blues and David Nolan then has a very easy lead at the moment, leads by a length and a half as they go steady at this point of the track, and they'll turn in with just over half a mile left to go to in. Second place is Battersea, seeking that first win. First start for Jack Moreland, then in behind in third is Silken Bay. Cancelled is next for Kevin Stott at the back of the five, Special Gaeth, as they head past the four. Still, Spirit of the Blues is in the lead from Battersea, who's about three parts of a length down in second. Silken Bay remains up by the rail, then cancelled. And then a little bit wider, Special Gaeth tries to get a little bit closer. Spirit of the Blues, though, still in the lead. David Nolan still dictating from in second place. Battersea now making a move is cancelled. Up on the outside, applying the...

degrees in the capital today. Still under full off somewhat. Even money favourite here is Nacre du Jour for the Abrevar team. Even money. Second when last seen. Lining up here in white, red and black. Off and racing. Away they go. 2250 the distance for three-year-olds in this mounted trot. The favourite with a sharp start. Nacre du Jour. 2.2 on the off is the first one to go on from Noir Ebene. Yellow and brown silks in second place. Three lengths away, the 8, Noche Bella Griff in two-tone blue. Horse with a white nose sits in third. Ahead of in fourth, Nayana Dezepine. Star on the jacket, pink star on blue. This Quartet are clear of New Dance in fifth place. Nui Secret on the outside moving past New Dance. Fifth and sixth in the order. Nevada Roy in yellow. He is two ahead of Nostalgia Quick.

here with Nosh Bellagriff, ensuring that it is not so. Necrodujar, Nosh Bellagriff, upsides and moving on by. Back in third, Neva de Roy. Nuit Seclette can't offer any more. Nayana Desapine well beaten.

The Robins sprinting. Little Ransom's fire. And who heads them off from the rail for Rodney Prescott. Spirited Anne quickly took the top. From quick starting Little Ransom's fire, and Sakura's Quest is right there on the pulse of the pace. And on the front outside, Imperial Malaw with her bid as they streak past the half-mile pole. Further back to Troglodyte running second to last, and Swift Bee trails the distaff dash as they round the far turn that way. The quarter was a tick over 22. Inside three to go, and it's Spirited Anne who spearheads them. Spirited Anne in front on the edge of the quarter pole. From Little Ransom's fire, Imperial Merlot's in the three path. Sakura's Quest fourth, but under pressure. Troglodyte on the front outside, and Swift Bee is last. Into the stretch, Little Ransom's fire runs at Spirited Anne. One furlong to go, it's Spirited Anne. Little Ransom's fire has taken the lead now and is just hanging left under pressure, charging Sakura's Quest as they come past the 16th with Jose Gutierrez. Little Ransom's fire is almost home, and Little Ransom's fire, yes, wins by two. Swift Bee gained second, Sakura's Quest third, and then Troglodyte, Spirited Anne, and Imperial Merlot was last of the sextet.

Corfu Fighting. Corfu Fighting is in. Swayback Mobile. The Mendoza pair will load side by side. Ryan Vinicius, last seen winning at 85 plus to 1. Redden. Marquitos M will be the last in line. 22 to 1 long shot. Locked up. And they're off. Marquitos M and Redden began.

0: wizard, Harry.
1: People never seem to notice the effort behind the task. The questions you have to ask. A thought that rings like bells and whistles into the world.
0: Fuego Mas Brillante is next. Just a twirl. And we're just about set. And they're off. Twist and twirl for the lead on the outside. Ramblin' Betts gets away in second. There comes He's a Pisces in third. El Fuego Mas Brillante is in fourth. There comes You're a Wizard, Harry, racing fifth. Back in sixth, along the inside comes What a Day as they make their way through the turn with Snowvember. And your leader is Ramblin' Betts, who's up by about 10 lengths right now over Twist and Twirl in second. That's He's a Pisces, who's racing in third. El Fuego Mas Brillante is in fourth. Then in fifth comes Oh What a Day, You're a Wizard, Harry, and trailing it, Snowvember. That opening quarter went by in 23 flat, the half in 46 and 4. And it's Ramblin' Betts all alone on the lead, just rambling away out front. Twist and Twirl tries to close up ground in the second, and is beginning to do so, about 4 lengths off now. It's He's a Pisces in third, then El Fuego Mas Brillante in fourth, racing in fifth, You're a Wizard, Harry. In sixth comes Oh What a Day and Snowvember. Three quarters in 113 flat. They come off the turn and head into the stretch. Ramblin' Betts has been caught. Twist and Pearl to the outside of that one in second. Here comes El Fuego Mas Brillante. They're in mid-stretch. Twist and Twirl. El Fuego Mas Brillante closes ground. El Fuego Mas Brillante inside. Twist and Twirl. That's a photo for win. El Fuego Mas Brillante on the outside. Twist and Twirl on the inside. 142 and 2 the time.
1: I feel the grip, sure imagination.

he could get it done if he replicates that exact run, leading from the front, not giving an engine extending away up the straight. He's now 2-1, though. He is out on the drift from 6-4. It's 4-1 for number 6, Senor Key. 2 starts, 1 win, 5th on debut. Winner next time out. Beat Casanova by a length over 1,000 metres at Palermo 6 weeks ago on dirt. He's up a full 200 metres and looking to double up as well. 92 joint third favourites, number 5, Conde del Alba. 1 win in 3 starts so far this year, which came 2 starts back, beating the reopposing Arena Lejo by 3 lengths. Then placed third behind Tio Simbolico and Cajamito, also reopposing in this race over this course and distance last time out. The win was every 1,100 metres. The other at 92 is number 14, Ertugrul. 1 win in 6 starts so far this year. The win came 2 starts back, beating Duran Hunter by 3.5 lengths over this course and distance back in June, 4 weeks ago. Lost out narrowly by a neck to Caracol Kid. Again, over this course and distance, looks to return to winning ways today. 8-1 for number 12, Cajamito. 1 win in 18 career starts, has placed on previous 3 occasions, including losing out by 3 parts of it to Caracol Kid last time out, and also second in that race. As I mentioned, Ertugrul will look to reverse placings there. The rest are in double figures, headed at 12-1 by number 3, Eternal Action, 16-1, Arena Liejo, and 20s and bigger.

0: the rest. So, quick update on the market. On the drift from 6-4 now, 2-1. Number 8, Canter George is still the favourite. Money for number 6, Senor Key, has been backed in. Was 5-1, now 7-2. Big plunge on number 6, Senor Key. 9-2. Number 5, Conde Del Alba. And number 14, Ertugrul. 8-1, Kejamito. 12, 9-1 even. Bit of money for number two, Isla Mística, at 9-1, and it's 12-1 bar the rest of them. Two are in the gate so far for race number nine on this afternoon's card, heading into the evening now, 5 o'clock, just past that now, local time. Reminder, non-runners in this race are 7 and 13. Three in the gate now, 4, 5, and 6. Kotor in 4, Conde del Alba in 5, and the well-backed Senor Key in 6. Still got at least three quarters of the field to go in as Tesoro Nacional moves to 10. White and blue colours of Kejamito move into 12. Into 11 goes Insisto. Next to move in, stall number 14. Ertugrul, and into 8 goes Canter Georges. Moving into 3 is Eternal Action. Now to 2, Isla Mística. 2 to go. Arena Liejo and into Victorioso. Just these two to complete the line for our ninth race here at San Isidro. Just in 11 there, Insisto jumping up and down a little bit there. Certainly keen to get on with things. Still have the loading process to complete. Into Victorioso looks to be the next one in. Into Victorioso. Standing at the front of the stalls there, not ideal. It's taking quite a
1: Lord's Lady second last, and Pam Pam to the outside gate.

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Away yet running. 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Miss Sophistication, the beach goes on. Moon Cash and La Touche, they gun it from their barriers and up and around the first turn they go. La Touche comes away with a nose in front. Moon Cash is right there sticking to that rival in second. And Miss Sophistication smartly backs off this fast-paced tug of war in third.

0: Cash now, with the dust settling, shows the way by only half a length. Kerr work hard for every single yard with 5 furlongs to go. The Beach goes on as pulling hard under the rider's hands, tracks in third with no excuses from here. Miss Sophistication has the run of the race and good enough, and Pam Pam on a mighty effort in that fifth place position continues to track sweetly. Around the bend they go at the 3.5. The first move is coming from The Beach goes on, who's 3 wide. Moon Cash in between rivals. La Touche rides that rail. Here's Miss Sophistication revving up from fourth. Pam Pam trying to stretch her legs in fifth. And Lord's Lady is getting on track in a big way as they turn towards the quarter pole. Miss Sophistication sitting off the trip. Jockey looks back and tries to kick away from the opposition. Homeward bound now, Miss Sophistication puts the pedal to the metal and kicks away when asked. The Beach goes on with a good battle for second between Mooncash, La Touche, Lord's Lady, and Pam Pam was never near, but the one who sought off the pace was Miss Sophistication. Lord's Lady tries to move into second. Miss Sophistication has won it. Second got really close. La Touche, Lord's Lady, and a race for place photo.
1: 100 meters to go. Conde d'Alba sticks ahead in front. Arena Liejo sticks ahead back, and Arena Liejo extends away to win. Arena Liejo, the winner. Conde d'Alba was back in second, followed next by Kotor, and then came on the inside Eternal Action. Arena Liejo, the winner of our ninth race here. Cancer George, a bit disappointing from the favourite, weakened rapidly up the straight just to leave Arena Liejo and Conde d'Alba battling it out in front. It's 1:11.32 the time. Arena Liejo for Leo Acuna. Ruben Lazzaro wins race number 9. Conde d'Alba back in second. Arena Liejo wins at 12-1. Late money was 16s, backed into 12s. Conde d'Alba 9-2, went off at 5-1 instead. Back in third position, Eternal Action. Fourth, I think, was Kejimito, just about getting home there. Eternal Action was 12-1. Kejimito was

but CLC had been at the maiden ranks for some time. Wakari ran a huge, huge race back on July 6th, showed speed, went really quickly, was clear throughout, and just kind of got run down late, but was well clear of your third place runner, Cover Art, who is also in here. Randy Klopp, he's near the top of our training title since I've been here over the past 5 years, if not at the top. However, a lot of his wins haven't necessarily always come on the turf. He only wins at 6% on the turf course, so make what you want of that. That's probably the difference between 4-1 and 2-1, because Wakari certainly does make a ton of sense in this spot, especially with speed, trying the turf for the second time, and Burgos knows his way around this grass as well. 4-1, a very fair price in here for Wakari. But the 5 might produce the most value. 7-1, Sammy Bermudez, Jay Holden in here. 0-8, does have a third place finish to their name. Another horse who showed speed last time out but does not need the lead. And I think the 7 and the 9 disrespect the rest of this field, which we've seen in the past, and they go quickly up front. I think Cover Art on a sneaky drop in class could be in the garden spot. This could be the horse who gets first run. Not convinced that ultimately she wants to win. She has been losing ground on the leader over her past couple of races. In fact, she had the lead at the top of the lane and looked

So make what you want of that. But a four-year-old filly in with the girls yet again. I think she'll appreciate being back in with the girls today. 5, 7, and 9 for me as we kick off this late fire five. We're going to use the top three selections in here. I think race 6s and 7 are very challenging. We've got Allowance Field, race 7, maiden special weight. Another three-year-old filly, maiden special weight on the turf, in which it's very hard to navigate sometimes. The state-bred horses going on the turf. The single's going to come in the 8th. I'm not expecting a ton of value in this, but I am expecting a win from Sleepy. Horse ran unbelievably well in the Nobody Listens. Too good to lose. Nobody deserved to lose that race between CJ Storm and Sleepy, but Sleepy got nailed on the line that day at nearly 5-1. It was a huge effort in defeat. Going to come right back with a single. Hopefully we can run back-to-back A-plus races for Sleepy. And then in the 9th and final, this is the second of the Grace and Grass Challenge. We're going to use 4 and 7. Cam's Rockin' Gold at 9-2 along with Royal Justice. A year-long layoff for Aaron West. Royal Justice for Justice Farms. Fernando De La Cruz is going to be calling the shots. We'll see if Royal Justice is cranked and ready to go at first asking, but you got to navigate through this challenging first leg of the late fire five. 9 will go to the gate. 1 returns a maiden no more. Hopefully you've got it on your ticket. Good luck.

Tequila Herradura here at Horseshoe Indianapolis as Gino brings the horses on to the track for race five. The first of three today, Carter, for the turf course rated good. Turf rail set at 12 feet out there on the Caesars course in a fast main track. No changes here on the maiden turf over the mile and a 16th. Exacta trifecta superfecta. Double pick three. Maiden turf to start the 50-cent late fire five. First leg this of the $1 horseshoe hat trick, all turf pick three. On parade with less than 3 minutes. To post up.

is the market leader at 5-2. North Life, who has only completed twice.

Noah by Steve. 5-1 in just line of three, made up of Nisi Cash and Nikita Desil. Further out to Nikita Griff, and following those is Natalia Melody to round out the leading half dozen. Behind the four, the 11, Niala Bilou, red and yellow silks ahead of the favourite North Life. The back of the field, Nabuka, is last of the 10 that remain because the 10, Narissa Delu, has been disqualified out of the race. Number 10, Narissa Delu, has the 5, Noah by Steeds, enters the final circuit. The lead of a length, Knight Derer in second. Third place for the 3, Nikita Desil, who is narrowly ahead of Nisi Cash, the Pornichet winner.

The line, Knight Durer seemingly always had the favourite's measure. Back-to-back wins for Knight Durer. Good effort, good finishing kick. A length and a half, the winning distance over the 6 North Life. Third is tight. You'd favour the near side, but the angle is deceptive. 3 and 11 both involved. 1 beat 5. 11 has been confirmed in third place, ahead of the 3 and the 8.

Micah Meeks with Nancy's Kitten, taking her position in the starting gate. Abra, Joe Ramos for Tiana Richardville, who swept the early double. Floating here with the mile in the 16th, Danny Sheehy partners Jogger. Alberto Burgos with Bakari. Rodney Prescott, Diva facing up to the gate. Here's Diva. Course good, rally 12 feet this week. Diva has taken her spot, two back. Marcelino Pedroza Jr. with Burn Brightly, daughter of Isotherm, and one more. Mitchamar with twice starter Coger Lane. This is the start to the Horseshoe Hattrick All Turf Pick Three. Good luck. They're in the gate. And they're off. Diva away sharp. Here comes this early bid by Wakari, who's making a beeline toward the running rail there at 12 feet for Alberto Burgos. Wakari leans out as they make their way toward the first turn. It's Wakari who takes charge of the early pace from a close-up Coger Lane with toward the inside Nancy's Kitten holding position with the rail. Diva between horses running in fourth and joined out wide by Burn Brightly with 6 furlongs to run as they turn. And then farther back to Cover Art, Navy Silks with a Navy cap. Saving ground is Jogger as these leaders go to the back of this good rated course. The trailers are Abra Abra and What You Wish.

as they head into the first turn. And your early comes Irish Stone, now in third, Gun Policy. Go back four lengths along the rail, that's you had a moneymaker. And in the back, the Oro Lemon. Opening quarter went by in 24-3. And it is Prototype nursing a length advantage over Gun Policy, who has closed up ground smartly. Irish Stone is in third. Go back five to you had a moneymaker and another three to Dioro Lemon. As they head toward the half, it is

It's 10 to 1 for Casarena. From 8 to 1 now. Casarena comes here with one win in four starts so far this year. The win come three starts back over this distance at La Palma. And Su Ishii has been backed in from 12 to 1. Now 10 to 1. No win in 14 starts. Yet to win or place so far this year. 16 to 1 for Kazambia. 25s bar the rest of the horses down at the start. We have a 5 to 4 favourite. Slightly on the drift out from 11 to 10 for number 9. Hit It Duly. Hit It Duly, the favourite for race number 10 into the latter third of this afternoon's card here at San Isidro. Loading is almost ready to get underway. Amaya Mask will be moving forward to stall one shortly. Looks like all horses are down there. And we are ready for loading to get underway. Looks like Amaya Mask is moving towards the gate. Does have the pony there, though. So I think we're just waiting on that a little bit longer as we're now a minute past post time. So whilst horses continue to wait, we will as well. And we'll hand you back to the studio. And we'll return with full commentary.

0: and Casarena, and it's 10 to 1 for Sui Shi and 6-4 already in the gate. Amaya Mask in 1, India Pacifica in 2, in 3 is Ethiopia, and in 4 is Kazambia. One non-runner in the field, number 8, Burma, does not go to post, and it's a field of 11 going for this maiden for the four-year-old fillies. Into 6 goes Media Luna. To 5 moves Casarena. 5 more to go. Actually, in stall number 1 there, Amaya Mask is not yet in. Already has the gate shut, but is close to coming forward. Into 10 goes Su Ishi. Into 12, Laguna Vitel. Between the two of them, the check jacket Forever Queen. Hit it duly, moving to stall number 9 now. 2 more to go. Sexy Hunky and Amaya Mask into stall 7 and 1, respectively. Sexy Hunky just proving a little bit difficult behind the stalls there, the white jacket with the black hoop. Meanwhile, Amaya Mask has just nearly moved into stall number 1. Sexy Hunky now moving forward. Sexy Hunky is there. So I think we are just waiting for Amaya Mask to properly move in to stall number 1. Can't see that Amaya Mask is in. He's moving a little too freely, which tells me that she's still behind the gate. You can see Amaya Mask. She's not exactly enjoying herself out there. But she is behind the gate, so still not ready yet to move in. This time the gate's opened, so we can just gauge a little better on where Amaya Mask is, and this time she's moving in. That's it then. 11 across the gate, set for race number 10, this four-year-old filly's maiden. 12 in the gate, your favourite is number 9, Hit It Julie. Looks like we are set, and they're off. Racing away for this four-year-old filly's maiden. Getting away to a good start, India Pacifica towards the inside. Hit It Julie down the centre, blue and white colours, also begins well. Between horses is Amaya Mask. Next coming round the outside is Kazambia, with on the inside Ethiopia. The green checks of Forever Queen races out quite wide. Casarena in the midfield also. Laguna Vitel racing about 3, maybe 4 deep off the fence. Then comes Su Ishi. And towards the back of the field is Sexy Hunky. Racing round the bend then, past halfway. Amaya Mask now takes it up from on the outside. Hit It Julie on the inside rail, getting a good toe in the race is India Pacifica. These three have moved 3 lengths clear of Kazambia. Then comes Ethiopia. They leave the rest for dust. And now it's a battle between two. Amaya Mask, the red and white. The blue and white have Hit It Julie. Amaya Mask with the advantage by about a neck. Hit It Julie is game and try to go over the top. But Amaya Mask sticks to the task and sticking to it very well. And Amaya Mask will win. From in second, Hit It Julie, and plenty running on in behind in third, led mostly by Casarena. 1:10.97, number 1 Amaya Mask, very, very strong at the finish, just about holding off Hit It Julie in the end. A really nice win there from Amaya Mask, has gone and won our 10th race and has broke the maiden as well. And Amaya Mask, don't forget, was a debutante. That was her first ever run and has won it very nicely indeed. Very workmanlike, very professional, and very game as well. Brilliant run.
1: And Magic Mule's the final one.

They're set. Away and running. Spike Zone was the first one to hit the ground running. SS Sinatra came away with Girly Dash and Grim Reapers right there too. No Easy Days mixes it up, and those are the first four as they exit the chute. Intrepid's Legacy came away a handy fifth, and in front of two rivals, which is Magic Mule and Sacred Thunder. 4.5 furlongs to go for the heavy favorite. Spike Zone heads the group and leads 3/4 of a length. Grim Reaper right there, shadowing the speed every step of the way in second, and No Easy Days gets a couple of reminders to stay with the speed. SS Sinatra stays parked at the paint. Now Intrepid's Legacy starts to close in sweetly on the far outside. Past the 5/16 pole, and Spike Zone continues the lead, but on the far outside of the red cap, Intrepid's Legacy is going very wide, but advances a joint second, and SS Sinatra battling on as they turn for home. Spike Zone says, come and catch me in the Lucky Last, and is kicked away by 3, and the jockey is Statuesque 2. SS Sinatra chases in second, late on the scene. Here comes Intrepid's Legacy, and up the fence, Sacred Thunder with No Easy Days, but it's over up top. The heavy favorites got it done. Spike Zone powered down to win well. Over SS Sinatra, who was second, No Easy Days was third, and Intrepid's Legacy was fourth.

Clued here with a four-year-old mile and a quarter event. €40,000 in the prize fund for this Class D. Just the six runners. They're all taken up their draw positions now. We should get a nice clean.

start if everyone behaves. Favorite here, new favorite, the six, which is Melop Dugoutier. Almost joints really with four and two. In they come. They're off and racing. Away they go. 2,150 meters for the final race in France this evening. Mamacita broke well and heads the field of six in front by a length and a half to Morning Prayer and two back to Melop Dugoutier. So the even numbers dominate the odd numbers through the first quarter mile. Mara de Saphir Brown Silts shows in fourth place ahead of five Mostre de Champs-Élysées. And three, Mousse de Monceau will tuck in at the back of the field. Down the straight they race. There would be eight lengths, first to last. And Morning Prayer strides on with the call. Morning Prayer by two lengths to two, Mamacita. They head towards the closing 1,400 metres. The stewards watching on. They'll see Mostre de Champs-Élysées closest to them in the truck. The outside for them is Melop Dugoutier. One length back to Mara du Saphir, Benjamin Rochard. Bat marker Mousse de Monceau. So heading down the far side into the darkness for the final time of this Prix de Saint-Gervais. Four-year-olds, and it is the four from the two, six, five, one, and three. There's been very little change in the ranking throughout as they're about to turn left-handed towards the penultimate bend. Bend five of six in total for Morning Prayer, Matthew Adrivar, Mamacita second, third for Melop Dugoutier, ahead of Mostre de Champs-Élysées and Mara du Saphir. The leader has galloped. What a shame. Homeward bound. Mamacita now takes the reins. Mostre de Champs-Élysées second. Mara du Saphir is staying on powerfully into third. Mousse de Monceau not done with either. As these four cover by four lengths head towards the final furlong, Mamacita is pulling clear again on the run to the line, and Mamacita will win the final race of the night.

Peter, home in front. 2, 5, 3, 1, 4 and 6 failed to finish. So the finishers in shots.

0: Sushi Q goes in. Four back, little bit. Looking for three in a row. Three out, high fire, and jockey Victor Fernandez. Pair left alone out, Chicachula. And Carrie's Miracle will be the last in line. And we'll be ready to close the show. Locked up. And they're off. A little bit off to a good start. Pretty Patty has her speed. Carrie's Miracle's top three. Compute this out of the gate in fourth. Sushi Q away racing in fifth. Chicachula's off the pace with high fire. They continue down the backstretch, racing to the 4.5. Pretty Patty, a slim lead. Compute this, moving up on the rail. A little bit is right there, three wide. Sushi Q in and amongst rivals, racing in fourth. Furthest out, Carrie's Miracle sits fifth. Gap back to Chicachula and high fire. That pair about 10 lengths off. It's Compute this on the inside of Pretty Patty. Little bit is right there. Sushi Q and Carrie's Miracle well within striking distance. They've gone well clear of Chicachula in high fire. 5/16 to go. Compute this inside. Pretty Patty on her outside. Here comes a little bit three wide. Here comes Carrie's Miracle four wide. And Sushi Q looking for room behind this wall of horses. Little bit takes the lead. Pretty Patty tries to go with. Carrie's Miracle's on the outside. Sushi Q would compute this. They swap paint, but it's a little bit in front. She got first run here. Pretty Patty is there. Sushi Q on the inside with Carrie's Miracle, but Little Bit is opening up with a 16th to go. It'll be all Little Bit here. A convincing victory. Make it three in a row for Little Bit. A lot of bit today. Carrie's Miracle second. Sushi Q is third. Pretty Patty finished fourth and compute this ran fifth.
1: We'll star. As the field heads down the back stretch, and your leader is still Spite the Snow. In second comes Longstaff Road, half went by in 48-4. A three wide bid for 13 G's in third. McCullough is behind rivals in fourth. Up the rail comes Traveler. Commander Cruiser goes wide, looking for racing room is Noble Star and Rockman. They come off the turn and head into the stretch past the three quarters in 1:13-3. And the leader by a neck is Langstaff Road. On the outside, here comes Noble Star. And Noble Star closing smartly on the outside. McCullough is now up to second. Here comes 13 G's as well. It's going to be Noble Star today. Noble Star will take this one by three. McCullough finishes in second. We have a photo for third in 1:42-2.

and the Roth. Crazy, sexy, cool. She was slow to go, just like Mamie broke sharp. Along with, toward the inside, one more question. And right there, Estrella Briante.

a part of the early charge is Just Like Mamie. So with Alberto Burgos, Just Like Mamie is vying early with One More Question, who leads them up the near side for Samer Bimenez at 20-1. One More Question is now the overall leader, 6 furlongs remains. From Just Like Mamie and Estrella Brillante, tracking them from third, Alex Ashar. At parting of the club in the black cap, joined by Ace of Cats, and toward the inside, a very headstrong, Crazy Sexy Cool. She's coming up toward the rail for Hannah Leahy as they go toward the half-mile pole. And then farther back, toward the inside, She's a Whirlwind, who's together with Indiana Smoke Show, who's stretching out in distance, and I Forgot It trails. The quarter was 23.94. They go past the half-mile pole with One More Question. The 20-1 target, half-mile 48.29. They enter the far turn, One More Question, Just Like Mamie. They lead the Phillies mile, but now with inside 3 furlongs to go, with Ace of Cats looking to sustain a bid from third. Crazy Sexy Cool now being ridden to hold that spot from fourth and dropping back, with She's a Whirlwind splitting horses. Parting in the club is Estrella Brillante. Indiana Smoke Show leads one. That's I Forgot It, who's last of nine, and they're into the stretch. Three quarters, 1 minute, 12.76 seconds. One More Question. And Samer Bimenez trying to get the answer from One More Question, who still holds Just Like Mamie. Estrella Brillante on the outside. Here's Party in the Club, kicking in late. But One More Question was upset-minded with Sammy. One More Question, an all-the-way winner by three. Just Like Mamie was second. Party in the Club third. Estrella Brillante fourth. And She's a Whirlwind, finished fifth.

efforts, both thirds over this course and distance in June and also 3 weeks ago. The latter was behind Il Divo Right and Checo Novo, losing out by four lengths. And he's looking to turn those two placed efforts into a first career win today. 9-4 for number 8, Callum Marley, pick of the debutants for Rodrigo Bascunan and Marcelo Camari, led by Malanchini out of Caliera, this 4-year-old chestnut colt at 9-4, 5-2. Number 3, Libertador. Three starts, yet to win or place. Best results so far has been a 6th, which came back in March over 1,100 metres on dirt, but couldn't fall when 7th over 1,000 metres at Palermo back in April. Returns after a 3-and-a-bit-month break, looking for some improvement this time out. Libertador at 5-2. 8-1 for number 1, Bien Arriba. 7 starts, 1 runner-up effort. That came back in March at La Palma of 1,000 metres before then only finishing, failing to place in 4 subsequent starts, including missing out of the placings, finishing 4th behind Arte Puto and Premier Chess of this course and distance. Looks to be up there in the finish, though, once again. 9-1, number 5, K. Sonia Dor. Another debutant for Juan Paoloni. Maria Ritza, 4-year-old bred by Senor Candy out of Shade Wells. Then at 14-1, we've got Sol Invictus, 16-1 side at the Times, 25-1 Piacentini, and the outside at 33-1 is Sol de Primavera. As we reach post time, all 9 go to post for our 11th race here at San Isidro. And all horses look as though that they are down at the gate. Still 15-8, the favourite Sauce Top 1. 9-4 for number 8, Calamale. It's then 5-2 for Libertador. 8-1, Bien Arriba. 9-1, Case on your door. 14s bar the rest. So all horses down at the start. We go a minute past post time. Loading will be underway soon. We'll hand you back to the studio just for a couple of minutes. We'll be back with full commentary of Race 11 at San Isidro.

just waiting for the door to close on Libertador, and that's it. So four-year-old colts are in the gate for this first division of this maiden contest. Your favourite for this one, Sauce Top One at 15-8, set to go. Just in stall now there, Pierre Centini's a little unsteady in the stalls. But they'll let go, off and racing. And all the way again to a levelish break. Bien Arriba, red jacket, green cap towards the inside. Began well. Calamale, red and blue colours, comes over the top and is going to lead and extend away by a couple of lengths. Sauce Top One, the favourite, races in a clear second, followed by Piacentini in the blue and black colours. Up the rail goes Sign of the Times, then out wider Case on Your Door, red jacket. Next comes Sol Invictus, Bien Arriba, and then a break of two lengths back to find Sol de Primavera, and on the outside, the dark blue jacket of Libertador. Racing round the bend, Calamale has the lead from the white jacket of Sauce Top One. Already starting to be ridden, his Sign of the Times, he's angled off the fence. Then comes the blue jacket of Piacentini down the centre of the course, trying to pick up pace. Bien Arriba going up the rail there, but out in front, Sauce Top One just has a narrow advantage here over Calamale on the rail. Bien Arriba into third, followed by Sign of the Times, running on from the rear of the field, Libertador and Sol Invictus. They're inside the final 100 metres, just putting ahead in front is Sauce Top One, late on the scene, Bien Arriba, Sauce Top One, Bien Arriba, and Bien Arriba just about gets the job done. Sauce Top One back in second. Calamale was third. 111.74 seconds. Number one, Bien Arriba, charged home late and just pipped Sauce Top One to victory. Looks like that the official judge might want to let this go to a photo, but I'm pretty confident that it was Bien Arriba getting up to win there. Let's have a look on the replay. Bien Arriba arriving late, 50 metres ago, a clear head in front and has gone and won. Sauce Top One back in second.

Still coming to the track for the fifth race of mile and 70 allowance. Optional claiming price $25,000 for registered Pennsylvania breds, three-year-olds and up. 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Here's the field. Number one is Quasi Warrior. 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Trained by Brandon Culp, the jockey, Edwin Gonzalez. Number two is Hector, owned by Ron G. Potts, who also trains the jockey, Huber Villa Gomez. Scratch the three, King Mendelson. Number four, Extra Sexy Big Daddy, is owned by Longshot Racing Stables Limited Liability Corporation. Trained by Skeeter Davis, the jockey, Gatiel Martinez. Five, Twilight Dancer, owned by Sable Racing Stable. Darian Rodriguez conditions, Antonio Gallardo up. And number six, Justice is Sweet, owned by Don Saban, trained by Michael C. Papata, the jockey, Victor Severino. 7 minutes till post time for the fifth race.

Hector in. Extra sexy Big Daddy.

Twilight Dancer. And finally, moving up and in will be Justice Is Sweet. Justice Is Sweet steps into line. Just about set, and they're off. It is Twilight Dancer for the lead. Hector gets away in second, then Quasi Warrior on the rail. Then comes Justice Is Sweet, and Extra Sexy Big Daddy is in fifth. As they head into the first turn, Quasi Warrior holds on to the front. Hector beside that one in second and now presses on to the lead. Twilight Dancer is in third. Justice Is Sweet fourth. Extra Sexy Big Daddy along the rail. They go past the opening quarter in 25-1. And Hector with a well-measured lead. Quasi Warrior now will put the pressure on along with Twilight Dancer. And Twilight Dancer goes by both of them and now holds on to the front end. Hector is back to second. Then it's Quasi Warrior in third. Extra Sexy Big Daddy is trailing along with Twilight Dancer. They are both about four lengths behind the leaders. The half went by in 50 1/5. It is Twilight Dancer holding the lead by a neck. Quasi Warrior to the outside in second. Then two back to Hector, who's in third. Justice Is Sweet races in fourth. Extra Sexy Big Daddy trails the leaders by now seven. They head through the final turn, and Twilight Dancer's opened up a length and a half on Quasi Warrior. Here comes Justice Is Sweet past the three quarters in 1:14-4. They're in mid-stretch, and the leader is Twilight Dancer. Justice Is Sweet tries to close ground. Here comes Extra Sexy Big Daddy on the outside. It is Twilight Dancer, Extra Sexy Big Daddy, Justice Is Sweet. It'll be Twilight Dancer holding on for the win. A photo for place between Extra Sexy Big Daddy and Justice Is Sweet. Final time, 1:41-4.

Alexander Crispin with Go Eve Go. Horse firm, another 12 feet this race week here. Thursday post time from 2:10 p.m. Eastern. Looks like a nice forecast here too. Micah Meeks with Corkies and Cows, Drew 8. Marcelino Pedroza Jr. with Athena the Swift. Amir Mendoza with Once More. Cesar Orantes captured. 9-5 favorite captured. Went in okay. Ronnie Prescott with Maisie Force Be With You. Drew 5. Fernando de la Cruz and the first time starter Pius went in well. Joseph Beamer with Amy L coming up to take her spot. Here over the mile and a 16th, Manny Esquivel with Cloudless Day, Drew 11. Stand by, one more. Sando Sanjo, Royal Tiara over the mile and a 16th, course firm. Cloudless Day getting a bit fidgety. Royal Tiara joins, they're in the game. And they're off. Amy L and Go Eve Go, both got squeezed back at the start. Away well, Maisie Force Be With You with Athena the Swift, and right there, Corgis and Cows attends the early pace, but with Rodney Prescott. Maisie Force Be With You leads them past the awning. From a close-up, Corgis and Cows, Athena the Swift, and Haziel fourth toward the inside as Maisie Force Be With You leads them out to the stretch. Captured makes a bid between horses into fifth with Cloudless Day in sixth. Toward the inside, Beautiful Esther, a ground-saving seventh as these leaders go to the back of this now firm course. Then it's a break of five more to toward the inside. Royal Tiara, who's joined by Once More, making headway. It's still three more to Amy L.

and Pius. The one well back is Go Eve Go. They've straightened away, and it's Haziel. 10 lengths in front and losing the rider there. We had a horse lose the rider. That was Royal Tiara. Losing the rider well back there. That looks to be captured. But coming inside the final 16th, it is with Alex Ashar. Haziel will be out to the maiden ranks. From Amy L. at the finish, Haziel by 2 to Amy L. Once more third, they finish in dribs and drabs. Royal Tiara back in fourth. Then came Cloudless Day in fifth. Next across the finish was the newcomer Pius, along with Beautiful Esther, Go Eve Go, Maisie Force Be With You, Athena the Swift, and Corgis and Cows in the running. That was captured, and she wedged herself between the inner turf rail at 12 feet and the outer part of the rail there on the turf course. There'll be.

odds for Shival of Man and Perfect Samurai 33-1 Maestro Yanni. As Richarlison goes back to 13-2. Plenty in the gate already. Just got three more to go in. Moving forward into stall nine is Joy Socrates. Going to two, Maestro Yanni. Shivala Man will be the last one into stall number one. Favourite for this race, 2-1 Think Nice in the widest gate, stall number 10. As Maestro Yanni moves in, Shivala Man will be the final one completing this field of 10 for race number 12. Shivala Man just a little bit all over the place, but he's moving in now. And that's it. 10 are in the gate then, the second division of this four-year-old colt's maiden. And they are off and racing. Not the best start from the favourite, Think Nice. From stall number 10, he's the slowest away behind early on. On the other hand, Joy Socrates, also in that second bank of stalls, began quite well and is part of a leading trio along with Igual Trigger and on the inside, Shivala Man. 2.5 lengths away to find Perfect Samurai, and then on the outside with Charlotte and the Pink Jacket. On the rail is Maestro Yanni with Halatano next. A gap of 2.5 lengths back to Soy Mendito, who's beginning to struggle already. Then El Colona to the inside. Purple Jacket, Think Nice, is now beginning to round up the field from last place and picking off rivals racing widest on the track. Turning for home then, and Joy Socrates now takes over. The gap opens up to 3 lengths from Igual Trigger in second. Then comes Richarlison. Look at the Purple Jacket, Think Nice. He's picking off rivals with ease and surges to the front here. Think Nice from Joy Socrates in second, Richarlison in third, fourth Halatano, but they're not going to lay a glove on Think Nice. 12th start, powered finish. Brilliant, absolutely brilliant. Halatano in second. Looked like Igual Trigger might have just got third there ahead of Richarlison back in fourth. Look at the time as well. 1 minute 10.75 seconds. That is quick. That is very, very quick indeed. 1:10.75 seconds. Check the record books. I think we could be onto something here. Think Nice definitely has done something special there today. Back in second was Halatano ahead of Joy Socrates on the inside. Richarlison back in fourth. So Think Nice returns to the 2-1 favourite. Halatano 13-2, Joy Socrates 9-1, and the fourth place horse was Richarlison at 13-2.

number 7 reeled in, is owned and trained by Randall R. Russell, the jockey Gatiel Martinez. That's the field for the 6th race, post time in 7 minutes.

0: Just about set and not quite yet.
1: And they're off in the opener today at Penn National. On the outside, getting sent full tilt immediately is Showtime Matinee. Three quarters of length, already showing the way with Paterno in the second spot on the inside. Further inside, there's Night Preacher. To their outside, Alto Belly. It's two lengths more to a PD Motto, and Mask Patrol will be the early trailer, about eight lengths behind the front-running Showtime Matinee, full force. On the outside, Alto Belly goes up the challenge, the opening quarter in 22.11. It is now a ding-dong battle with Alto Belly to the outside and Showtime Matinee to the inside. But Alto Belly has now gone on past. Showtime Matinee is back to second. In third, hugging the inside, that's Paterno, who is four lengths behind. In the lead, Alto Belly. Showtime Matinee gains back some ground on the inside and has something left to the outside. Alto Belly, final furlong. Alto Belly holds the advantage. Showtime Matinee is game on the inside with the final 16th, but Alto Belly begins to forge clear, making it three quarters of a length, and is going to take the opener today. Showtime Matinee was second. Paterno was third. Photo for fourth. 58. 05.
0: There will be a consolation double. Windows are still open. Again, a late scratch of number 5, Beganzetti. Betting windows are still open for the sixth race.

one Jimmy the Hat moves into line. Two, where you was. Top recruit, Tylos, and reeled in. They're in the gate. And they're off. Katylos got off a step slow. Where you was for the lead, along with top recruit, those two dueling for the front early on. Reeled in, gets away in third, then Jimmy the Hat. And Katylos, as they head down the back stretch, it is where you was with the lead. Here comes Katylos with a rush on the outside, up to second, and now takes over the lead. It's Katylos in front. Where you was in second, top recruit races third. Jimmy the Hat is in fourth, reeled in fifth, opening quarter 22-4. Katylos now heads into the turn with a length and a half lead over top recruit, where you was the early leader, and now back to third. Jimmy the Hat is in the two path in fourth, and then go back 4-2, reeled in. They went past the half at 45-4, and it is Katylos with a neck advantage on top recruit. Three wide bid for Jimmy the Hat. It's where you was in fourth. They're in mid stretch, and your leader is top recruit. Jimmy the Hat on the outside. Where you was is up to third. Top recruit, Jimmy the Hat. Top recruit will take it by two. Jimmy the Hat in second. Where you was third. It was Katylos in fourth in 116-2.

0: 9-2 for number 9 for Leto Time. It's 7-1 for number 11 Everkenny, 8-1 for number 13 Tarlek, 12-1 for number 8 Caramello Duba, and number 12 Lucky Johan, 16s for number 2 Fora Desiree, 20-1 for number 4 Invisible Check, 25-1 Even Legs number 3, and number 7 Rajin. So the favourite at 13-8 is number 6, Moreno del Alba. As I bring up the form sheet here, we'll scroll down to nearly the bottom. Moreno del Alba in our penultimate race comes here with 1 place, 7 in 3 starts. That came last time out behind Legitima Sawin riding high over 1,200 metres 4 weeks ago. Looking to use that positive result as a springboard and hopefully can record a better result today. Number 1, Capriccio Urgente. 9 starts, 5 placed efforts. The last top 3 effort came 3 starts back in May over 1,000 metres at Palermo, but has failed to follow up in 2 starts. 4th at the same track, 5th over this course and distance on previous outing behind Legitima Soy riding head and the favourite in the race, number 6, Moreno del Alba, who now goes 7-4. 9-2, number 9, Filato Time. No win in 11 starts, but has placed 3 times, all coming in the last 5 starts. Including finishing 4 5 weeks ago behind Marco Moir at La Palma over 1,400 metres. That's a first place effort in 2 starts so far this year. Looks to go 1 better today. Then at 7-1 is number 11 Everkenny. 5 starts, 2 placed efforts, including placing 2nd behind Guabab over 1,100 metres at this track back in May, but couldn't follow up when 10th over this course and distance well over a month ago now, possibly about 6, maybe 7 weeks ago. Everkenny looking to bounce back from that disappointing result.
1: Number 2 is D-Dragon Eric Tharps Jr. for Alita Troy and the Moore Speed Stables LLC. Number 3, Torin Hanover. Wyatt Farmer for Billy Farmer, Ted Schuss, and Gerald Rico. Four, I'm the Prince, Braden Rhodes for Corey Kreiser, and Amir Nager.

Five, Mr. Peanut, Kurt Sugg, Art McElmurray, and Stacy Milady. Scratch the six. Seven, Fred's Nightmare, Anthony McDonald, Frona Trainer, Becky Zebkoff. Eight, Born to Run Oz, James Day, Frona Trainer, Mark Edworth.

Here in the opener, I landed on the 9. Great service from that second-tier starting post. Chris Lems here for Chris Rickert and Jesse Burdett. This winner, 2 back in 53 and 4. Last week, I thought raced well to be in 55. Finished 5th there. Drops back one level. Splits the two levels. Second-tier post. Lems from that inside spot. I'm going to put him on top over the 5. Mr. Peanut, he drops a level. Been racing on Lasix. I think he's been racing better, and he gets Sug back in the bike, who's driven him before. And for 3rd, the 1, Knoblight. Parked the mile last week as the favorite. Should get a much better trip here, but he coughed up a soft lead 2 back and finished 3rd, so I played him underneath. 9516, good luck.

just three more to come forward. Rajin Karamelladuva and Lucky Johan. For this maiden, for 5 and 6 year olds, 1200 meters the trip. So we go 4 minutes past post. Moving into stall 8, Karamelladuva. Moving into 12 is Lucky Johan, and into 7 goes Rajin. And that's it, 11 in the gate. Oh, just getting upset in stall number 4 there, invisible check. Luckily calms down at the right time. So after that little mishap, should be all ready to go for this maiden. For later time, ready to get on with things in stall number 9. Looking good up and down the line, and they're off and racing away to a levelish break. And a good start in the center there for Even Legs. Even Legs is going to make the running early on from Invisible Check. In second, now drop back to fourth, being passed there by Rajin. Filato Time in the green jacket is up into third. Invisible Check into fourth. Capriccio Agente on the rail in fifth with the orange jacket of Karamelladuva next, and then Tarlek further wider. Morena del Alba sits in midfield, the yellow and grey colours, with a couple of lengths back to find Lucky Johan. And on the rail is Cleeton and Fora de Cerie. There's the back marker. Racing round the turn then, and Rajin takes over the lead at the 400-metre pole. Even Legs now back into second, followed next by Capriccio Agente moving up into second. Morena del Alba to the rail is catching the eye. Down the centre of the course comes the blue jacket, the blue and red here, of Tarlek, but it's still with Rajin out in front. All runners coming up and over around him. It's going to be a tight finish photo between three. Morena del Alba, Rajin arriving late on the scene as well, up there with Capriccio Agente. Fourth just was the late arriving Tarlek. Three-way photo in our penultimate race here at San Isidro. 1:12.68 seconds, I think, was the winning time. But for who is the question? It's Morena del Alba, Rajin,

King Lightning's side heading is on the line. Oh, too close to call for me. Certainly, though, it's between Moreno de Alba and Capriccio Urgente.

0: Alex Ashar riding for a double. Casey won the maiden Phillies Mayor's Turf. Marcelino Pedroza Jr. with Envision has joined Unbridled Slope. Saber Bermudez has a win on the card. Here partners Sir Gallivant. Loading at the 6 furlong start. 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Amir Mendoza with Baby Adoro. Alexander Crispin, Ice Express, has taken his position within the starting gate. Summer Pauly, Storm the Streets, like Baby Doro, both for Gennaro Garcia. Right now, Sleepy, the 4-5 favorite. Santo Sanjor with Tazzy. One more, Indiana Brad Sleepy. Alberto Burgos for Randy Klopp. Here over the 6, all in line. They're off and sprinting. Sleepy out to an alert start. The gray is in vision. Right there, Unbridled Slope now. Going for an early push with Alex Ashar to engage Sleepy, who's just in front for Alberto Burgos. To the inside, Unbridled Express right there inside of Sleepy's quarters. Envision tracks them from third and is joined by Baby Doro in the leading quartet going past the half mile. And then nearest the inside is Storm the Streets with on the outside Sir Gallivant and followed out Ice Express and Tazzy Trails. 22.27 for the lead part. They have just inside 3 furlongs left. They're aiming for Sleepy. Sleepy, the trailblazer from Envision, who looms up now for Marcelino Pedroza Jr. as they come past the quarter pole head-to-head, while 3 clear from Bebe Doro, Sir Gallivant. Storm the Streets is next as they straighten away. Tazzy from Ice Express and Unbridled Slope tailed off. Top of the lane, half mile 44.51 seconds. Envision leads them into the last from Sleepy, who's under pressure. On the outside, Sir Gallivant and toward the rail, Storm the Streets with Marcelino Pedroza Jr. The gray leads the way. Envision and Envision victory over Sleepy. Storm the Streets on the wire for third from Sir Gallivant and Tazzy finish fifth.
1: Prince leads, but here comes great service. Lem's trying to motivate this 6-5 favorite to go after the leader, 27-1 opening speed. Great service. Worked hard on this quarter move. He still hasn't cleared yet. I'm the Prince at the inside second, and he's keeping great service parked out. And Knoblight is third, D-Dragon is fourth, Torin Hanover back in fifth and 7 lengths off the leader. Sug has Mr. Peanut almost 10 behind at this stage. The two at the back are Fred's Nightmare and Born to Run Oz. Great service, still not clearing. I'm the Prince. Halfway home, 55-1, 28¼. Great service. I'm the Prince. They throw down. Knoblight, front row seat, their third. D-Dragon is fourth and ready to come off the pylons for Tharps. Torin Hanover's along the inside. Mr. Peanuts had a good setup. If he's good enough, he's outside of Fred's Nightmare. And Born to Run Oz is the trailer. On to the backstretch they go. I'm the Prince, short lead. D-Dragon 3 wide and announcing his presence. Great service, fights on between, but he's had a very impossible trip. Torin Hanover is angling as well. 3/4, 1:24 and 4. There's still plenty of chances as they have a quarter of a mile to pace in the Wednesday opener. And Torin Hanover sweeping up 3 wide as D-Dragon.

Driving low, Knoblight. He's got a shot. Deep stretch. D-Dragon with the lead. Knoblight's cloaking. Holds off a charging Knoblight. Then Torrin Hanover. I'm the Prince and Born to Run Oz. 156-3.

and are now beginning loading. First in, at number 4, Pemberley. Omakami. African Angel. And EM's Treasure Girl will be the last to load. Goes in, ready for the start, and they're off and racing. Taking a hop and skip was EM's Treasure Girl, who gives the field a 4-length head start. Omikami and African Angel get sent forth for the lead as they go into the first turn. Meanwhile, Pemberley is going to tailgate behind Omikami into the first turn and joining up in the

0: lengths behind her as they hit the top of the stretch. The entire field is spread out with Pemberley just opening it up under a hand ride. Final furlong, Pemberley is all by themselves. I'm just having to make up words here. Pemberley running away with it by possibly 15 lengths, all eased up. Omikami was second, African Angel and EM's Treasure Girl, 144.51. The four horses, a 16th apart.
1: The load in will be wherever we are, and Hinga. Next up, Awesome Empress. Awesome Empress shies away from the gate. Now moves in. Here comes Miss Betty. Boogie Woogie. She's untappable. Angel of Harlem. Just about set. And they're off. Boogie Woogie and Angel of Harlem for the lead, along with Ahinga. Then on the inside comes Wherever We Are, Miss Betty. Then we go back to Awesome Empress. Further back in the field, that is She's Untappable as they head toward the opening quarter mark, and it's Boogie Woogie with the lead. Angel of Harlem is racing in second. Ahinga's third. Awesome Empress in fourth. Then comes Wherever We Are, She's Untappable, and Miss Betty. They go past the opening quarter in 22-1 with Boogie Woogie in front. Angel of Harlem is a length back in second. Here comes She's Untappable, three wide up from third. Coming up the inside, Ahinga from fourth. Looking for racing room, it's Awesome Empress. They go past the half in 45-3. The leader, Boogie Woogie, but not for long. On the outside, here comes She's Untappable, along with Wherever We Are. And Wherever We Are is picking them up and laying them down. It's Wherever We Are who opens up the win by four. Very, very close for place between Ahinga and She's Untappable. 109-4 the time.

On the outside, both Sodbuster and Lone Ranger D are driving forward along him. Then it strikes Storm, who's a length and a half better than I'll Be Seeing You, and about 10 back to 95-1 shot Velma Kelly, who made the bobble, opening quarter 29 2/5 seconds. Led up top by HP, Fashionista, and Dan Noble paving the way. Green Hill Spurs second, Tough Trip Sodbuster on the outside third, Love Sensation buried three-hole drafting in behind. Then it's a second over parked Lone Ranger D, covered up his chrome trim, five lengths off the leader. Then comes Strike Storm, who gets into the flow and is going to slide third over for Lems. I'll Be Seeing You at the back of this group as they make their way over to the halfway point of the contest in 59-4, 30-2 for HP Fashionista. HP Fashionista leads the way. Lone Ranger D is going to flip three deep off the back of Sodbuster as Green Hill Spurs continues a picture-perfect trip. Still bottled up Love Sensation. Strike Storm is trying to rally while wide for Lems at even money. As they enter the backstretch, HP Fashionista by two. That's all for Green Hill Spurs as Green Hill Spurs lost it. So it's now HP Fashionista and Lone Ranger D 1-2 making their way up to the three-quarter mile mark of the race with Strike Storm in behind. Three quarters, 1:30 3. They head for the far turn. HP Fashionista has the lead. Strike Storm drops to the inside to draft in behind. Lone Ranger D's put in a game effort. He's been out every step. Then comes I'll Be Seeing You from the back, who's rallied up to fourth. Chrome Trim's got open road now. Time ticking away. HP Fashionista still with the lead. Strike Storm dives low.

25-1 odds. Louder Than Words will be a double for Marcelino Pedroza Jr. after Envision's sprint win. Of course, the Affirm rally 12 feet this week. Hanalehi with Cam's Rock and Gold, the Mohaman Mare. Sando Sanjor, It's Forever, the Tony Granitz 2, Here Over the Mile. Tiz Bayou, Mitchell Morrill's on the Wednesday score sheet. Fernando de la Cruz with Royal Justice now facing up to the gate. Alberto Burgos and the Express loaded. Royal Justice. Tiz Bayou getting a bit fidgety, and one more. Sam Bermudez, the Kid Pataki. Temple Painter both here for Randy Klopp. Tiz Bayou continues to get fractious with the starting gate. The Kid Pataki joins. Tiz Bayou has settled all in. And they're off. And Tiz Bayou was awkwardly away, drifts back toward last. A sharp start for Royal Justice. And here's Cam's Rock and Gold with that early bid for Hanalehi to take the top. It's Cam's Rock and Gold who leads them into the first turn, establishing a three-length advantage over Royal Justice. And on the outside, Temple Painter third with 6 furlongs to run. Then toward the inside, saving ground is Louder Than Words in a yellow cap. And the Kid Pataki, stretching out in distance, did not corner well. The Kid Pataki losing a lot of ground on the first turn run. Smooth sailing out in front for Cam's Rock and Gold, who leads it. Quarter 23.39 seconds. With Hannah, Cam's Rock and Gold generates the pace to Royal Justice, who tracks. Louder Than Words stays rooted to the rail there at 12 feet. Then on the outside is Temple Painter running in fourth, just inside 4 furlongs to go. Annie Express right there, fifth in the hunt. Barb's Vortex holds the rail. With on the outside Tiz Bayou, It's Forever running second to last. And after botching the first turn run, the Kid Pataki, she has a lot of work left to do. Half mile and 47.60. 3 furlongs away from Cam's Rock and Gold as Royal Justice takes up the pursuit at 4-5 for Fernando de la Cruz. Royal Justice is slowly taking this ground away from Cam's Rock and Gold as the fillies and mares straighten for home. With on the far outside, Annie Express toward the inside. Here's Louder Than Words. It's Forever's in the green cap. 1 furlong to go. Royal Justice emerging from Cam's Rock and Gold with Louder Than Words. It's Forever under pressure now. Temple Painter, Annie Express heads the rest. They're close to home with Fernando. Royal Justice finishes on top by 2. Louder Than Words was second, It's Forever third, and then Temple Painter and Cam's Rock and Gold.

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But still, we see the result for our last race. We need to move on.

grand morning. Still waiting for Marsak to move in as Maynard steps up. And finally, Marsak. They're in line.

There, I must say, Onkels, but we managed to get the winner there. Tantas beating Plain Shadow into second. Tantas Gallas returns a 16-1 shot. Bit of a shocker.

Miller, Scrunch the two. James Day on the three, Miss Snickers for Isaiah Strake and the Cookie Ladies. Four, like it used to be. Chris Lems for Joe Yoder and Michael Yoder. Number five is Nothing But a Prince, Kurt Sugg for Jacob Baird and Don Snyder. Six, Cherry's Prize, Jason Thompson for Charlie Myrick and the Second Chance Stable. Seven, Go Go Andy, Wyatt Farmer for Jessica Milner and Andy Koblenz. Number eight, Dee Dee's Morning Glory, Manny Miller for Rolita Troyer and Joe Yoder. And the nine, Concord Classic, Eric Tharps Jr. for Renee Loney and Robert Beachy. Back over in race number two, HP Fashionista from our inside starting post picks with the victory. My top two choices, 1-2, as we flip over to race number three. Race three, I landed on the one, Pink Panther, benefit of the rail. When he's had good posts, he's been able to parlay that to success. I think he's got enough speed from the inside. He should be forwardly placed in here, so he's got to avoid that break behind the gate, which we saw last week. If he stays flat, I like his chances. I got him on top over the eight, Dee Dee's Morning Glory. Three wins from her last five tries. Broke last week on the bump up in class, but the barn already has a win on the card. And for third, the five, Nothing But a Prince. Third, two back against a similar field. 1-8-5-3. Good luck.

Here they come. Off stride the one, Pink Panther. And the recall lights were placed on here. Recall lights are on, assuming it's one into the nine. We'll wait for the confirmation.

0: Recall lights are on. It was charged to the one Pink Panther into the 9 Concord Classic. We will try this again.
1: Right now, Monday Blues 6-5 on the final favorite. Fernando Morin riding the final favorite, Monday Blues. Christian Penaloza with HF Fearless taking her spot. Rolando Pena with Apolitical Tres KR here over the 330 yards, fast track, two back. Giovanni Vasquez Gomez with Amethyst and one more. Danny Martinez with El Chiquis. Fast track, no wind, it's the last. El Chiquis. They're in the gate.

0: Flying leads the maiden juvenile past the 220. Here's Dash and Sweet. Also right alley with toward the inside. Just Be Flying. Just Be Flying over Monday Blues. And then Carmel Beach with Dash and Sweet and Miss Analytical in the finale.
1: With Cherry's Prize in front of Go Go Andy. They're on tight quarters there. Then comes Concord Classic. Concord Classic got steppy and may have lost it for a brief moment. And Dee Dee's Morning Glory. So there was some confusion in the back as Nothing But a Prince tapped on the brakes up front. And like it used to be, sensing the slow tempo is going right back out. And after Nothing But a Prince. So these two will battle. Very delayed move, but like it used to be, he's aggressively handled the moves to the front. And suddenly Nothing But a Prince was left four lengths behind.

Big move, but now the strides are shortening. The lead's back down to two, and Lems has really chased Pink Panther on the outside, working up uncovered and challenging. At the inside, Miss Snickers, Go-Go Andy's within four of the leader. Bottled up is Cherry's Girl from the back, Dee Dee's Morning Glory, trying to pick them all off. Three quarters, 1:30 and two. They swing now to the far turn. Dee Dee's Morning Glory's 20-1 and continues to make a nice wide sweeping move at new leader Pink Panther, who's in front three quarters of a length. Dee Dee's Morning Glory, four wide outside of Go-Go Andy, is like it used to be, is fading along the rail. Bottled up, nothing but a prince. Pink Panther comes away with the lead, but Dee Dee's Morning Glory from last to first. Dee Dee's Morning Glory wins. Pink Panther second, Go-Go Andy third, nothing but a prince fourth, 203. 3 and 1.

all set. And they're off and racing. Awkward start for Nobby's Magic Sond on the outside. Beginning quickly was Holy Roller looking for the lead. SS Cosmopolitan away in second, followed by Floynus. Then comes Nobby's Magic Sond, and the early trailer is Revocata. So Holy Roller gets to the lead as they run to the 3.5 furlong marker by 2.5 lengths. SS Cosmopolitan goes to second, followed by Floynus inside Nobby's Magic Sond, and 5 away to Revocata. 5/16 out. And Holy Roller in front by 2. SS Cosmopolitan second. And then comes Floynus inside Nobby's Magic Sond. 3.5 lengths, Revocata. They've gone by the quarter pole, and it's still Holy Roller the leader by 1.5 lengths, SS Cosmopolitan. On the inside is Floynus. Out deep, Revocata is running on from last, and then Nobby's Magic Sond. The leader is Holy Roller down to the furlong pole. SS Cosmopolitan goes to second. Revocata winding up down the outside. Revocata's grabbed them in a stride, and Revocata's coming away to give Kyle Gilbert another win. Revocata by 4 lengths, second, Holy Roller, third in

here today at Penn National. Number one, Tavria, Michael Anerio.

wink of an eye. Just two more, including the post-time favorite, Tortuga Island. All dancing chime.

goes in. Gates closed, all set. And they're off and racing. First call to Dancing Chime on the outside, getting sent forth for the lead. Meanwhile, going to the inside to save some ground, that's Wink of an Eye, who opens it to one length. In the middle, there's Tortuga Island. To their outside, Dancing Chime, it's two lengths to Tavria, one beat, Peach Perfect. Five horses separated by four lengths halfway around the turn. Dancing Chime makes up and goes to Wink of an Eye, now the neck leader, with their neck lurched, but to the inside, Wink of an Eye joins up. 24.27 was the opening quarter. Meanwhile, in the middle of the action, Tortuga Island with the black cap. It is a length and a half to Tavria, and Peach Perfect is in the trailing position. Ricardo Chiappe having to switch one of their pair of goggles as they wait for a shot.

Giant battle it out for second. Tavria on the inside. The field is spreading out as we are approaching the final bend. Wink of an Eye's lead shrinks as Dancing Chime and Tortuga Island refuse to back away, but Wink of an Eye again uses the corner to reopen their lead and opens it back up to two lengths. In second place, Tortuga Island, Peach Perfect is finally sent forward by Ricardo Chiappe in the final furlong, but they still have a lot of work to do with Wink of an Eye in the center of the action. Wink of an Eye, final 16th, Tortuga Island is the big threat. Tortuga Island, Wink of an Eye, Wink of an Eye hangs on by a length. In second place, Tortuga Island, then Peach Perfect, 140.45 the finishing time.

like is this horse has been running on the dirt and has been here at Mountaineer. There's some consistency to Don't Compress, the 10 horse in here. And maybe there's a couple of question marks for the one shipping in here from Gulfstream, your four horse in this four horse field. So for those reasons, I do land on the 10 horse here, and I will go 10-4 here in race number two. The other couple of horses here, it's the 6 horse for Paul Brown Jr., Bailey Weatherly, is aboard. This one's interesting as well. Comes in here from a couple of races at Churchill Downs. Mahoning has been to a number of different tracks, and the 6 lands here at Mountaineer. Just a couple of starts so far this year. The last one out was a 16 length miss there, but as far as some numbers go, that one looks okay there, the 6 horse. And it's kind of interesting in here what the 6 horse does first time out at Mountaineer. Definitely some intrigue there on the 6. Unaroka, the 5 here for Donald Blankenship. Francisco Garcia is aboard. This one will be going longer. And Unaroka, one of the horses, just cannot get to the grass. Trying so hard the last 3 times to the post, will be scratched off the turf with some unfortunate luck there for the 5 horse. But is capable on dirt. Has a lot of starts here on the dirt. Just 11-time starter for Unaroka. And is probably one of your closers here in this field. Kind of some setup. It looks like Fasta La Vista, baby. The 6 horse goes out for the lead. Early delivery might sit right there behind, along with Unaroka. And watching them all early and very closely is Don't Compress. I just believe the 10 horse looking to make a last to first victory here in race 2. Here they come out for the post parade of tonight's second race.

0: 7-1 with Francisco Garcia. 4-5 now, early delivery. Faster La Vista Baby, Bailey Weatherly at 3-1. Don't Compress, Kevin Gonzalez, 2-1. They're all set. They're off and racing. And they came away in a perfect line. And it's Faster La Vista Baby getting about a neck, half length in front of Una Rocker into the first turn. Then comes early delivery, and the early trailer is Don't Compress. So it's Faster La Vista Baby on the outside, just shading Una Rocker. Two away to early delivery, now at 3-5, and the trailer is Don't Compress. So they make their way down the back stretch, 5.5 furlongs to go, and a Faster La Vista Baby now takes over under a decent hold, leads by one length, Una Rocker second. Three wide is Don't Compress, early delivery is in the centre. They've got 4.5 furlongs to run now, and the leader, Faster La Vista Baby, on the outside, Don't Compress, Una Rocker the inside, and early delivery biding her time at the tail. So it's Faster La Vista Baby, 3.5 furlongs to go into the second turn. Don't Compress goes to second and is now challenging Faster La Vista Baby. Steadied in third, Una Rocker passed quickly by early delivery, who's about to peel out three wide. Don't Compress has now taken over with early delivery in hot pursuit, dropping back Faster La Vista Baby and Una Rocker trying to get going again. Don't Compress, the leader, by a neck as they go inside the quarter pole from early delivery, and they're four in front of Una Rocker and dropping back Faster La Vista Baby. Into the stretch they race. Don't Compress is the leader. On the outside, early delivery now has about two lengths to make up. Una Rocker is on the inside next. It's Don't Compress, well clear though inside the 16th pole, and an easy win coming up here for Don't Compress. Striding away to win by six lengths over early delivery, a length away third Una Rocker, and last home Faster La Vista Baby.
1: 3:28-1 as they swing to the far turn. Big energy, well clear of the others. Unerring's out there three wide. Waffles again, two path along the rail. Appletown, then Gorgeous Jet, an endless dance, but they come to the top of the stretch. It's a one-horse race. Big energy lived up to his name as he absolutely crushed the competition. Big energy back to back, and he won by about 14 lengths in the end. Appletown, Waffles again, and Unerring, 155.

0: to a slightly earlier start here this Thursday on Trackside 1 for you. Nicole here guiding you through from the studio. A pretty historic day here. We'll get into the action at Cambridge, their last meeting shortly with Aaron White. It's a big card for them as we farewell the Track 15 races, the first there at 12.07. But we've got some wonderful racing to come with the reschedulement of the Riders Stakes meeting today at Otaki. So standing by is Bevan Sweeney. Great to be alongside you, Bevan. And first of all, we want to know how the weather is doing. Obviously better than we had on Saturday.
1: Definitely. A very good morning to you, Nicole, and to tracksiders around the land. Welcome into Otaki for a featured meeting. Of course, as you mentioned, transferred from Saturday due to the weather that was forecast to hit. Don't think they got what was in the forecast, but they still got a decent sort of deluge. So this track is, I think, definitely in the heavy 10 range. Just what level, I'm not sure. Suggestion from Kane is that it might be a touch better than last time we were here, so it'll be a heavy 10. It's not overly warm. There's a cold breeze. Rail's in the true position, and there's some nice ground down there on the rail because they were all out in the centre of the track at the last meeting. I thought it was a very competitive meeting, especially early on in these smaller fields where I thought even in the first you can make a case that every horse in the race to be a winning chance if it does handle the track conditions. Therefore, I found it very difficult to nail one particular horse for you. So I've gone with the same race multi, and it will be later on in the day in race number 7 on the program. Marinello was brilliant winning before being massive at Hawera, hitting the line very, very strongly. And My Ferrari ran some really good numbers at its win at Trenton. We've just had Leith tip out his dad's horse on the form, so that gives me a little bit more confidence. So I do like both of those to run in the top three in race number 7 on the program. You could stretch that out to one top three, one top four if you wanted to. In race number 6 on the program, I was a little bit torn here because My Akashinga is a really nice horse, but I'm not convinced it will handle a really puggy holding track. It's got Lisa Allpress aboard. Therefore, I went with Miss Anna Lee, who I think will get through these track conditions, trialled up beautifully, beating home He's Lucid at Foxton, who's come out and won at Hawera and takes his place on Saturday at Riccarton and will be a major player there. I think this horse will jump, put itself right there, and be pretty tough to run down under.

0: really confident around this horse. However, its last start performance behind Dubai's Potiki was really, really good. I think we're getting into the deep, dark places where Summerese does perform best. Therefore, I'm quite happy at the double figures on Summer Breeze in the last on the program is some value for you. So that's where I'm heading, $3, $3, then $10 into Summer Breeze. I think an each way play in the last on the program. And I almost threw that in parody in the last as well. And man, I think throwing parody in is upstairs in the commentary box. One, Justin Evans, let's head upstairs and say a very good morning to you, Justin.
1: Yeah, g'day, Sweens. Hello, everybody. Great to be here for this postponed meeting. A bit overcast and a bit chilly, but the racing should be good. Gee, I'm not jumping out of trees with confidence today, Sweens. I found it quite hard to really label one, but hey, we're here to try and do our best to tip some winners. So I've come up with Rocking, race three. I'm a big fan of this mare. It's a tidy little race. We haven't got much quantity there, but a bit of

0: One, she can follow the rail all the way. I think she'd be hard to beat, Rocket. I think she's a pretty nice. Agree around your thoughts, around Leith's thoughts. My Ferrari, I think he's a pretty smart sort of customer, particularly when it comes to the heavy tracks. He blew them away there at Trentham. I think he'd be hard to beat with the 4 kilo claimer today particularly. So he's a nice price, My Ferrari, race 7. And gee, we've sort of gone about this a little oddly. I've certainly been following Summer Breeze for some time, and probably is a mare that I would have been throwing out tonight. I've got her in the mix, but I know you were all over Paradis last start, so we sort of swapped there with our values. I am tipping Paradis as a bit of a long shot hope. I know she's only got the one win. She's a bit one paced at a bit of a one batter, but hopefully this track is nice and heavy for her, and she'll just keep chugging away. She's a very big price, and as you know, Bevan, I think that last ride of hers a bit better than it seemed. Didn't get a lot of luck there, and I think third up, she's a real chance to get to amongst it at a big quote. But the first of the day, runners on their way to the gates.
1: I don't disagree. Paradis just got held up at a crucial stage on the corner and lost momentum, and then in these sort of track conditions, you can't pick up that momentum again. I thought did a really brave job to come up the inside and hang in there for fifth or sixth. So I don't count Paradis yet. Maybe just take that two of those in the last leg of the quaddie, and if you get that, then you're getting paid. The first on the program, just 4 minutes away. Interesting race. Skittlebo was in to run up north, but missed a run there. Look, I tried to go against Skitterbow and go with my old favourite, Kyanite Man. And then you look at the 2 kilo claim of Floor Mormon. This horse gets him beautifully here with the three wins from the five starts. Decent sort of gait and an on-speed runner. Look, I'm not convinced it will handle these off-track conditions, especially being out of a Falkirk mare who liked it flint hard. But he's handled the soft track conditions. I've got questions whether it will handle these heavy track conditions, but it was hard at the weights to go against this horse. So we're going to quickly chat to Buddy Lammas before we go through the remainder of these horses. And look, I think you've got a pretty talented sort of filly on your hands here in Star Donna.
2: Yeah, she's a nice filly. She's showing what she does in her two starts. It's taken a little while to get her there, but she's coming along nicely.
1: Okay, she's worked here at Otaki on these sort of track conditions?
2: Yeah, she seems to handle them well. Probably likes a bit better, but she was coming for it nice.
1: Up to the mile, confidence there?
2: Well, we'll soon see after today if she can cop a mile. We just thought she went such a good race at Waverley, we'd back her up today and give her a last chance as a three-year-old.
1: She got back at debut, she was forward at Waverley. What are the plans here?
2: I left it up to Bruno's hands. He there's a bit of pace on, so I'd say he'd sit just behind the pace and then hopefully be able to peel off them and go straight past, hopefully.
1: Okay, best of luck.
2: Cool, thank you.
1: Buddy Lammas, I think Star Donna's got a fair future, the three-year-old filly, myself as well. Bridie, I spoke to Alan, he said of my team, this is the one that'll handle the track conditions, and she was very good behind Bell's Boom, who set the pace at Hara and kept on kicking, came true, set on speed at New Plymouth and kicked strongly. Cannot Man come from a long way back to win here at Otaki last start and just has that perfect wet track action. Bell's Boom, look, has one on a heavy track, but is a horse who I would expect to be better as the tracks firm up, maybe into the spring. Robbie Patterson, Jim Chung, Star Donna, I think, is a winning chance, and I didn't think it deserved to be out at 15. It has closed into 12, and Flagship also has gone some really nice races, so it was quite difficult to sort of count any out in my mind here. I ended up going with Skittlebo on top, but the price for me, the bet for me, is Kyanite Man. Again, especially with a little speed in front of Kyanite Man, I think that'll allow this horse to get into it, and it just loves these deep, dark track conditions. Bridie can definitely win off what we saw last time in Bell's Boom, but look, I've left out Came True, and that could probably get into it, and Star Donna, so I thought this was a really difficult way to start the day. How did you see the first, Justin?
0: Yeah, pretty similar to you. As per the day, as I was saying earlier, I'm not hugely confident tipping too many winners today, but we'll see how we get on. This is a good example of that seven-horse field, and I think there's a case for at least four or five of them actually to be winning the first. I ended up 1-3-2-4, so I am with the favourite, Scatterboo. Just continues to be a little underestimated, doesn't he? He's won 3 of 5. They've all been pretty much the same. They're like a carbon copy, leading them up and stacking them up and getting challenged, and he just does not lay down. Now, he was able to stave off the talented Jungle Love there at Waverley. I know they had a pretty soft old time early. Well,

0: rated there in front, but they really got away on the opposition. Big margin to third, and we've seen Jungle Love go on and win since. So it's very good form. 2 kilos off the black back for Mormon, and he looks a treat. Scatterbur, he's on top. Came True was tenacious, winning at New Plymouth. Lisa Allpress, a big plus here. He's a nice horse. He's got many more wins than him. Bell's Boom, the same. Was able to control it there at Hara. Don't think he'll get the same today, but he's a nice galloper. And Kai Nightman, who I'm a big fan of, number four. But tough old way to kick off the day. Good competitive race. First of the day. Support training at the Levin track. 1600, the three-year-olds. Favourite is Scatterboo. 3 of 5. And Floor Mormon with the steer. Set to go. Rider Day here at Otaki. We're on a heavy 10. Gates are back at the first. They're away. Bridie was slow to go. And Kainite Man on the drift early. Came True came out running to head off Scatterboo initially. And over on the outside, Bell's Boom, followed by Flagship with a length and a half then to Bridie. Kainite Man ripping and reefing back on the inside. And last of all, as they settle into stride, is Star Donna. Well, Allpress won the start straight to the lead, and she's going to control it on Came True. Leads it by a length. Running second is Bell's Boom, and Scatterboo is third on the inside. A half length away then to Flagship. They were followed by Bridie, Kainite Man, and a length and a half away, Star Donna. Now, this leader is Came True. Came True for Allpress, leading the way. That saddle, has it shifted somewhat? Just looks to have slipped a little here by a half length on Bell's Boom, running second. Third is the outside Flagship. Scatterboo right up behind the leader, followed then by Bridie with a length and a half. Kainite Man as they run across towards the TAB 600 metres. And last of all is Star Donna. It's Came True, Bell's Boom as they run towards the home turn. A length and a half away, third Flagship. Scatterboo as they pick up the pace. Kainite Man, Star Donna, Bridie, Bell's Boom. Bell's Boom serving it up to Came True as they head around the corner. In behind them, Scatterboo, Flagship, Star Donna with an inside runner, then Bridie, and right to the outer, Kainite Man. They sprint up, 300 to go. Scatterboo onto the scene. Floor Mormon takes the Nadim three-year-old to the lead. He's in front of a Bell's Boom. Kainite Man ran to third at Scatterboo and Bell's Boom. Kainite Man, Scatterboo, Bell's Boom, Scatterboo in front. Oh, he's just an all-out winner. He wins again, Scatterboo, and this time did it off trail today and didn't lead all the way. Oh, that's 4 from 6. He's pretty smart. Scatterboo to beat Bell's Boom, Kainite Man, Flagship, Bridie, Featherback, Star Donna, Came True. He'll do it again, Scatterboo. Gee, he's a goodie, isn't he? He's 4 from 6 now. Was headed off early. Came True came out of the gates very quickly to head him off. So first time he hasn't won not in front. So that's good to see that he's not completely one-dimensional, but he's just all racehorse. He's just all heart. He, as soon as Floor got him off the leader's back around the corner, pinned the ears back and said, "I'm going to get another." He's got a good future. Gee, what a good start to his career he's had. 4 from 6, Janelle Miller and Floor Mormon, who continues to go from strength to strength. Bell's Boom was up for the fight. Kainite Man couldn't sprint with them, and Flagship, who dead set as a maiden in him, very, very soon he will be a winner in the next few weeks. So Scatterboo, he's just a winner, Bevan.
1: He really is, and his form's great. I mean, this horse beat Jungle Love at Waverley. Jungle Love came out and won at New Plymouth, and prior to that had put together a couple of really good wins. Got a really tough constitution by Nadine, of course, who stood at Little Lavendale, owned by Jay and Jay Miller, so that's always a highlight, and just a winner, this horse, and got him beautifully at the weights. That was probably the key.
2: Yeah, the reason why I wanted to go to D-Raff is I didn't think he'd handle the track today, and I actually don't think he was. He was sort of dipping and diving a lot, so I think the commentator got it right. He's just all heart.
1: Tough horse, because today showed a little bit different, that he's capable of sitting just off them as well.
2: Yeah, he missed the kick a little bit, and he took a while to get going, but once he got going, you know, he was quite happy, and even though he was dipping and diving, but he's just tough. He likes that dog fight.
1: Yeah, he's come a long way in a short period.
2: Yeah, he's going to go out now. He's done us proud, so he'll go out for a nice 3-month spell, and we'll set him up for something nice when he's 4.
1: Brought one, well done, one win, you get to head home.
2: Yeah, thank you.
1: Janelle Miller get with a lovely result, and Floor Mormon on the board. Bell's Boom ran a really nice race. Kainite Man's come home okay to run into third, and then Flagship for Gavin Sherrick and Amber Riddell. there was a fair bit of tempo in there, came through, jumped and crossed Skidabo, which I didn't see happening, but Floor didn't panic, just brought him to the centre of the track. Bell's Boom sat outside the lead and has gone with Skidabo for a decent sort of period in that bit of race, but the last bit of this horse's race was the best, and you'd have to agree that he didn't seem overly comfortable in those track conditions. Floor gets the victory in the first on the program, and the start of the race was interesting, couldn't quite go with him.
3: No, I sort of missed the kick and then I lost my reins, so all sorts went wrong.

0: we just travelled so well. And then Janelle said, just watch out when he hits the front. But no, it was too tough.
1: Did he handle the track conditions to the eye? Oh, he looked to be dipping and diving a fraction.
0: Yeah, a little bit. But no, like, he seemed to be travelling well enough, yeah.
1: Okay, what are the track conditions in your mind?
0: Oh, it's buggy. Yeah. Buggy, sticky, yeah.
1: Well done.
0: Thank you.
1: Paul Mormon takes out the first on the program here. Nicole with a skitterbow, who is just a winner. He's now won four from the last five and out for a spell, and we'll see him as we get into the new season.
2: That's what you love, a progressive type like him to win the four from the six start Scatterbow, the son of Nadim out of Ruby Love. And yes, one runner in for Janelle Miller and goes home a winner there in the first. As you heard from Floor Mormon, track certainly on the sticky side there, the puggy side, 1:41 and change the time there for the mile. But yeah, nice to see some versatility around Scatterbow as well, not leading today. All right, so we will be back to our live racing very shortly, but of course we're getting very close to our spring race. And first five off the back of two Group 1 victories last preparation. The team at Trackside caught up with him and, of course, his trainer, David Green.
3: We know how lucky we are to have him, and we'll just do the best job we can. He's at a different level than anything we've had in the barn before. Heidi galloped him this morning, and you know, she just jumps off and just says, oh, he's just a freak, this thing. So, just given so many people a big buzz, family and friends, and you know, I'm sure once a week someone's playing the replay down even in the lounge. And my youngest boy Connor can give you the commentary without it up there.
4: 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He's a dual Group 1 winner, the pride of Te Rapa, first five, and David Green.
3: They've put on a trial up at Ruakaka on Saturday, so he'll go over 1,000 metres, and that will really sort of blow off a few cobwebs. From there, we'll be relying on the weather a little bit, but hoping to run the Fox Brig 2 weeks then into the preserve plate. He's not a horse who can even hold that lovely action he's got on a heavy ground. If we got the rain for the Foxbridge, then we'll tick him over, and we know that he can go in fresh, hopefully, and still be competitive. But it would be nice to have a one race under our belt.
5: In the sort of bigger picture, what does the rest of the campaign look like, all being well?
3: Well, he's rated 110 now, so you don't really have the luxury of picking and choosing where you're going. You kind of have to follow the path, the weight for age path, really. So it's into the Presseur, and then the Howden Mile is the second one. We'll really be dictated to from that mile, see whether we're targeting some races around the mile for the rest of the year, or whether we're then having a short break and coming back for the Telegraph. We're definitely going to split this season into two little campaigns, where last year we were spread over the one prep. Yeah. I've taken a couple of horses over to Australia before, horses that have sort of been on the way up, and picked the right race for them. It's a bit different when you're taking a Group 1 weight for age horse. There's nowhere to go to get down low in the weights or an easy kill, so you're going over there to take on the best of their weight for age horses as well. So we understand the enormity of how difficult that is. So if and when we do that, we want to make sure that he's at the absolute top of his game, and we pick the best race possible to give him his best opportunity to fly the flag for New Zealand over there. We know how lucky we are to have him, and we'll just do the best job we can to look after him. We're just so thankful and lucky to look after such a class animal.
2: First five looking an absolute treat. Looks like his coat's already turned as well as we head into spring racing. And of course, David and the team training out of Te Rapa there, and Emily Murphy catching up with them. So you heard about the likely targets. First of all is a trial, and that field is out. 11 horses in that open trial up at Ruakaka before the meeting on Saturday. A wonderful opportunity on a good surface there, as David's mentioned, for first five to have a hit out. We're looking at the Foxbridge Plate Market for you on the 22nd of August. He sits there at $4. As you heard, if the track is heavy, they may look to bypass that, but we'll be watching the weather anyway. Alabama Lass, your favourite there in that futures market. But yes, a big field for that trial up at Ruakaka there. If you want to check that out, head across to Love Racing. Great to get to the insights there on first five into the new preparation. We'll be taking a break on the other side Thursday here on

0: A pivotal time in New Zealand racing history. We are back for the Geraghan Report with two specials coming up on Monday the 10th of August and Tuesday the 11th. We're going to discuss the changing face of the industry's finances and also the release of Project Stamina and what it means for you, your region and your racing club. Geraghan Report specials coming up from Monday the 10th of August and Tuesday the 11th at 8 p.m. on Trackside One.
1: Some stallions make waves, others create a tide. Down by the seaside, a champion racehorse with grit, speed and the heart of a warrior. Over $2 million earned in the three-year-old of his year. His legacy is just beginning and they're already making headlines.
2: Jumel doing it with great comfort in the end. And Jumel won the sire's final.
1: More than breeding, this is building the next generation of greatness. This season, don't just breed for the future, ride the wave of something extraordinary. Greatness begins down by the seaside.

0: welcome back. Look, while it's a very hard week for all of us here as we farewell Greyhound Racing, today is also a celebration of what this course here at Cambridge has meant to so many people over the years. And I must say, the weather has put on a lovely day for us all here. Possible showers, but I'm sure they're later in the forecast as we see our pictures coming through from our hardworking crew here on track today. 15 races, so it does mean we are over the two meeting codes. We'll start things off the meeting code of three and we'll work our way across for those five remaining races to come later on as the extra meeting code of 13. So lots of opportunities for us to get involved here and support this club as we do farewell them. Before we do get across to Aaron to see what he's liking today in terms of runners going around, I know there's some of my favourites, the likes of Hanzo River and co. We will take a look at the market here for our first race on the program. One scratching, Opawa Sugar has come out, pretty much the only scratching throughout the day as well there. Sean Codlin with the three runners and Corey Steele with Hooked on Jazz in our first, which gets underway. You can see there at 12.07 and is our distance race. Hello, Aaron. Lovely to be alongside you on what is a very historic day here today, but look, some wonderful fields as we farewell this track today.
1: Yeah, you're dead right there, Nicole. A very surreal day it is here today, talking to the trainers for a good hour before we've made our way upstairs here and talking about so many of the great memories we've had here at Cambridge Raceway as well. So, yep, we bring the curtain down on the final day of Chasing in the Waikato. 15 race program for us to work through, so many winners to find. Best bet, will we stick with Hanzo River? Really has done little wrong since he's been our best bet for the last three, four, 5 weeks here for Kay Herbert. So we'll go with him in race four. Just note we're across three, or I should say two meeting codes. The first 10 on meeting code three, the last five on meeting code 13. The Whisper Bet, Blondes Have Fun, race seven on the first code. Comes up with the right profile today there in that seventh event on the card as well. And it would be pretty apt if Blondes Have Fun could come out for the legend that is Arch Lawrence, one of our life members here at the club, Danielle Elder, the trainer at the $2.50. And, well, we'll stick with Wu-Tang. Let's hope he can take us out with a bang in the fourth on the program on the meeting code of 13. He does take on Ray the Doyen. And Midnight Rex, in fact, race one on the extra code there. So taking on the likes of Ray the Doy and Shim. Opawa Jimmy in there as well. Hunter Karen, Portland Coco. Good field, but Wu-Tang at the $19 worth.